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10: Oh man, not enough time right now to consume all this content. All these different videos are coming out. We're trying to watch them. Yes, there have been Diana Rossini and Mike Vrabel mentions, for those who are wondering. The Vikings did a good one. There's a couple of them out there. Go watch. The Browns have maybe my favorite one so far that I've seen. They did a Street Fighter theme, other than the Falcons one. The Falcons one is absolutely amazing. The This Is SportsCenter reference, but some of the other ones that I've seen briefly so far that I've liked, the Browns did a Street Fighter theme with a retro background. It's really, really cool. The Bucks one, I think, is kind of lame. They did a Baywatch ripoff with the guys in Tampa. The Tennessee Titans did a fun, another funny, like, sort of play on their viral one from a couple of years ago where it was like, name that team. And it was like, the Flying Birds. That one is really funny. Rams did Napoleon Dynamite. So just some good, there's some good ones out there. Colts did the
11: that it actually does not exist.
10: Yeah. and the Chargers, who always do a good job, they did a Halo themed one as well. But right now we're taking your reaction to the Atlanta Falcons schedule. 404-726-0929. 404-726-0929. I just read out all the games for you last segment. I gave you every game all the weeks. It's a week 11 bye. You got 3 preseason games, 1 home against the Broncos. There are huge matchups all over the board, and we will continue to break them down as soon as we continue. But right now, just want to get your initial gut reaction to what you're hearing from me as I let that schedule out for you. Again, the toughest stretch for me is week 5 through week 10. That is a brutal schedule. Ravens, Bears, 49ers, Bucks, Bengals, Chiefs. Wow. 404-726-0929. Tom leads us off. Tom, what do you think?
12: Hey, can you hear me?
10: I got you, Tom. What do you think, man?
12: Okay, cool. Well, Carlos, I was asking. Man, I think the whole key is Tua.
10: And why is that?
12: Because he's the quarterback. Because, you know, Penix will not be ready, obviously. You know that. And we all know that. Penix will not be ready for the season.
10: Well, we don't know that. Everything they're saying so far is that he's going to try to be ready to. I agree with you. I think it's unlikely, but until they tell us he's not, we can't say that he's not.
12: Yeah, and like I was telling John the other day, man, a couple weeks ago. You know, I think Pence, he's like a Mariota or a Desmond Ridder, in my opinion.
10: In what way?
12: He's a quarterback. That's all he is a quarterback.
10: Okay, Tom, listen, I get there are Penix detractors out there, but we can't write the guy off before we know if he's even going to be ready. They said it's going to be an open competition. We have to let it play out. You just saw videos of him throwing the ball to Drake and dancing at his wedding. I know that doesn't mean anything.

0: But you have to at least give lip service to what they're saying. And that is, he's going to do everything he can to compete and be ready to go. You can't just write him off. Now, again, do I agree with you that I think, based on everything that makes sense logically, that Tua is going to be the starter week one? Yeah, I do. And does that mean that they have a better or worse chance on September 13th to go to Pittsburgh and beat the Steelers? Maybe. But at the end of the day, you can't sit here and tell me, Tom, that you're just going to write off Michael Penix Jr. before he even gets a chance to play. Like, this schedule is equally brutal, whether it's Tua or Penix. Like, that almost doesn't matter to me. I mean, who's ever in there, you still have to go through. Did you hear that week 5-10 schedule I just read off? My goodness. Like, I don't, whether it's Tua or Penix, it's going to be equally as tough. I don't know, Tom. To me, that was a little bit of weak sauce. Chico up next. Chico.
1: How you doing, Turtle?
0: What's up?
1: Okay. Quick question.
0: Yeah.
1: What are some of the factors that go into making up the schedule every year? What factors go into it, and who makes the final decisions on that? Question number two, if you get back to the Braves, can I get some feedback from you on how you feel about our new manager?
0: Sure.
1: I like him.
0: Yeah.
1: But, that's all I got.
0: Thanks, Chico. Appreciate it. So the way the scheduling works in the NFL is every year you face a different division, right? So this year it's the NFC North. So you're playing Green Bay, you're playing Chicago, you're playing Minnesota, you're playing the entire NFC North, and you're playing Detroit. You're playing the entire NFC North. Then you get your out-of-conference opponents and you get your in-conference opponents. You're also playing the AFC West. So out-of-conference, you get the Broncos in preseason. You get Kansas City in week 10. And then you obviously have your six division games. What's up, Paul?
2: And they also do it, too, where based on where you finish in your division the previous year
0: is your strength of schedule.
2: That's going to be your strength of schedule. So you're going to play a third place schedule because you finished third. Well, you finished second.
0: It's funny. This does not look like a third place schedule.
2: Yeah, based on that. And then you'll play other third or second place teams. And then there's those other random games, the out of conference foes that you'll face.
0: Right. So that's your Cleveland's, your Kansas City's of the world. But yeah, and then you play the divisions every single year. Obviously you play the NFC South, both home and away. 404-726-0929. We'll get back into the Braves later on. We got the Atlanta baseball postgame show, Chico, so I'll give you my thoughts on Walt Weiss then. Appreciate you calling in. Kevin, the limo driver. Kevin, what do you think, man?
3: I think the Falcons' schedule is absolutely brutal. I think that they might do okay. Their defense is going to have to take a big leap. They did well last year, but I think they're going to have to be like locked down in order for them to be a playoff team with their quarterback uncertainty. That's what I think.
0: Yeah, no, appreciate it, Kev. You're going, again, that stretch, you're going Lamar, Caleb Williams, Purdy, Baker, Burrow, Mahomes. I mean, Oren. My goodness. Again, Lamar, Caleb, Purdy, Baker, Burrow, Mahomes. To our point, Kevin, the limo driver right there, hit it the nail on the head. If your defense is not up to snuff during that stretch, you are going to get lit up by those quarterbacks. Lit up. And Baker being the least concerning one out of the bunch based off the year he had last year, but he lights your behind up every single year. Lamar, Caleb, Purdy, Baker, Burrow, Mahomes, back to back to back to back to back. Wow. 404-726-0929. Again, if you're just tuning in, the entire Falcons schedule is out. This is the Falcons schedule release show. Chris Thomas, Turtle, live in the Kia Studios. We're with you until 10 o'clock. We're taking your calls on the initial reaction right now. I gave you all the games week by week. Later in the show, we'll break down all the home games with full analysis, all the road games with full analysis. West Durham's going to stop by. Squid Billy as well. 404-726.

0: 800-919-0929. JT is up next. JT, what do you think?
1: Hey, what's up, Toro? I absolutely love the schedule. It is absolutely brutal, but I know my Falcons. We're a team that rises to the competition and kind of also stoops down to the level of lesser competition. So if we know that next year is an assessment year and a year to evaluate where we really are, what better way to do that than to play some of the best teams in the NFL? So we already knew the opponents. We didn't know the dates or the schedule. I think that's pretty much irrelevant because you're going to have to face them all at some point anyways. But we're going to really get a good look at where we are as a team and a franchise. So I don't want to see us playing the Tyrod Taylor and the J.J. McCarthy's anymore or the Mac Joneses. Give me the best competition in the NFL. Let them see where we are, and then we can devise a plan as to where we're going.
0: JT, real quick, if you just listened, the quarterbacks I rattled off in a row in weeks 5 through 10, those are not Tyrod Taylor and Mac Jones. That's Lamar, Caleb, Brock Purdy, Baker Mayfield, Joe Burrow, Pat Mahomes. I mean, does it get tougher than that in terms of facing quarterbacks?
1: I absolutely love that for us next year. I was always convinced that we were only going to win 4 or 5 games next year anyways. So if you really want to see, I think the past few years under Raheem and Terry, we've been kind of lied to as to where our talent really is because of the inconsistent play and because of the lack of competition. So when you go through that gauntlet, weeks 5 through 10, you're going to know where you stand as a football team. Are you on the level of these guys? Are you a little bit off, or are you way off? And then you can devise a plan in free agency in the offseason to get to that level. The last thing I want to say is I absolutely love the fact that we get to go to Cleveland and Kevin Stefanski gets to return to Cleveland, and all these people in Atlanta that absolutely love Shadur will get to watch us absolutely beat him down in smithereens. So I love that aspect of the schedule.
0: But JT, you think Shadur's going to make it to week 13? I don't. I think he'll be pulled.
1: I think they're going to start with Deshaun, and then they're going to have to switch to Shadur because of the media and the fans clamoring for that.
0: I pick up what you're putting down. All right, JT, good call, man. Appreciate you checking in. That's funny. I was like, you think Shadur's going to make it 13 weeks this year with that slop that they have there in Cleveland? But that's a good point. If they do start with Deshaun, then Deshaun's probably not going to make it to week 13, and we probably will see Shadur Sanders there as well. 404-726-0929. What do you think, guys? San is up next. San, this schedule, man, tough.
2: You know what? This is going to be a slaughter fest. I'm a diehard Falcons fan. But I can see these guys being 1-9 by the time week 11 bye comes up. I can see them getting a game against Carolina, hopefully, because they got swept by these bums last year. But this is going to be a slaughter fest. And the reality is, you're dependent on the same guys who sunk the Cleveland Browns for years. You're depending on those guys.
0: One and nine is ridiculous. One and nine, son.
2: Who do they beat? Who do they beat? I'm giving them a game against Carolina.
0: You don't think they could beat Pittsburgh in week one? Pittsburgh's not special.
2: No, I absolutely do not. I think that Pittsburgh defense is extremely tough. And Pittsburgh defense is going to be facing either A, Michael Penix on some newly reconstructed knees again, or Tua, who is one hit away from just an absolute disaster.
0: So they also lose both at New Orleans and at Tampa, week 4 and week 8? You think they drop both of those?
2: Going to New Orleans for anybody is a tough game. It's definitely a tough game for us. And it's a Monday night game. We don't do good under pressure. Big national games in New Orleans, that's a tough spot for anybody. And who would you say? Going to Green Bay? I mean,
0: yeah, week 3 at Green Bay.
2: I don't think they're going to be a very good team, but let alone good enough to go on the road. I don't see it.
0: I mean, listen.
2: It doesn't come to 1-9, But as I look at the schedule, I see a distinct possibility these guys could be 1-9 by the time the box is long.

0: That again, is... You're depending on the guy who drove the Cleveland Browns into the toilet to save your season.
1: Son, that is bringing a flame, and I appreciate the call. That is bringing a flamethrower or into the proceedings here. 1-9. Oh my goodness, 1-9. He's saying no chance Pittsburgh week 1. No chance Green Bay week 3. No chance Saints week 4. No chance Bucks week 8. And losses all against the Ravens, Bears, and 49ers at home. Really? You are that down? I mean, the schedule's tough, but 1-9? No. No way. If the Falcons start 1-9, Lord have mercy. Lord have mercy. I'm going to have to come in. Oren, we're going to have to come in combat boots and eye black to do this show every night if the Falcons start 1-9. I mean, my goodness. 1-9? I knew y'all were going to be, you know, there's no getting around what this schedule is. It's really brutal. 1-9. Oof. Wow. 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Steelers, Panthers, Green Bay, New Orleans, Ravens, Bears, 49ers, Bucks, Bengals, Chiefs, Minnesota, Detroit, Cleveland, Washington, Tampa, New Orleans, Panthers. 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
6: We are taking your reaction. And boy, has it been strong. Oh, my goodness. We had a caller say they're going to start 1-9. I mean, wow. 404-726-0929. It is the Atlanta Falcons Schedule Release Show here with Chris Thomas Turtle, live in the Kia Studios as we continue to break down these games. It's not easy, folks. Again, real quick rundown. Steelers, Panthers, Green Bay, New Orleans, Ravens, Bears, 49ers, Bucks, Bengals International, Chiefs, Vikings, Detroit, Cleveland, Washington, Tampa, New Orleans, Panthers. Wow. And I'm going to continue to highlight this stretch. Week 5, home against Baltimore. Week 6, home against Chicago. Week 7, home against San Fran. On the road, week 8 at Tampa. International game, week 9. Bengals, home, Chiefs, week 10. That is as brutal of a 5-week stretch as you are going to find in the NFL. The Falcons are going to have to find their identity early in this season in order to make it count. So what do you think? 404-726-0929, taking your reaction until 10 o'clock. West Durham's going to stop by. Squid's going to stop by. We'll continue to break these games down, and it's me and you on the phones. Brandon up next. Brandon, what do you think?
7: Hey, how you doing, man?
6: What's up?
7: So, first of all, 1-9, I think that's outrageous.
6: No, it is. Yeah, no way.
7: Yeah, so the QBs that you said, those are pretty good juggernauts, I would say, to the season. And like you said, you know, starting off early, that is most important. We need our defense to step up, you know, limit fumbles, limit interceptions. And I think after that stretch, we can get, you know, our head on straight and we can really, you know, finish the season with a bang, in my opinion.
6: Yeah, it opens up, Brandon, a little bit because there's one tough game before you finish up with the 3 division games. So you get a 4-week stretch from week 12 to week 15 of at Minnesota, home Detroit, at Cleveland, at Washington. You should be able to go 3-1 in that stretch. I think they should.
7: Yeah, and I think, you know, Penix or not, you know, we need to put our faith in him. And I bet, you know, if he comes out strong, I bet he can do great things, you know.
6: Yeah, and thanks for the phone call, Brandon. Appreciate it. Whether it's Penix or whether it's Tua guy, like, it doesn't change. Like, I don't think one guy has a massive, and we'll talk about this tomorrow when we have more time after digesting the schedule with these videos about Penix and everything else. One guy over the other to me doesn't make this, like, significantly less of a challenge. It's going to be a challenge no matter what. Again, think about the quarterbacks you have to face. Jordan Love, Lamar Jackson, Caleb Williams, Purdy, Baker, Mahomes, Joe Burrow, Jared Goff. Those are all Pro Bowlers. We'll see what's his name? Oren, why am I blanking on the Washington quarterback? Jaden Daniels. Jaden Daniels, what's he going to be back from injury in his third season? You know, that we're facing a ton of elite quarterbacks. So this defense, you're right, it's going to have to get established early. Brick is going to have to be on point. We'll see if Terrell and Walker and Daniels and all these young cats and everybody else out there that we brought in, Aziz and Abelcom and Darnay Holmes, if all these guys can fit in where they fit in right away, because they're going to be tested, that's for sure.

0: 404-726-0929. Josh is up next. Josh.
1: Charlie, what's up, man?
0: What up?
1: Trying to figure out why we got so many Hello Kitties in this city, man. Everybody's so scared.
0: They're afraid, man.
1: NFL football.
0: Yeah, they're afraid.
1: NFL football.
0: I think the Falcons are better than, Josh, to your point, I think the Falcons are better than what most people are saying right now.
1: They are far better because, as the point, every time I keep calling you, I keep saying this. The last 2 years, these folks won 8 games with bad coaching and who knows what going on behind the scenes. So, if you upgrade all of that, and then you didn't really lose a lot of talent. Yeah, you lost Caden Ellis, but he's an aging linebacker. I feel like he can be replaced, which is why they tried to replace him with multiple people. But, like, you didn't lose a lot of talent. So if you feel like you upgraded the coaching, which was what was the problem, I don't see where all this – like, I get it. We're facing some decent quarterbacks. But even if you go through that stretch and you make it just to 500, if you come out the backside of that stretch and you win 4 games – that's 10 wins, or not? Yeah, that's not 10 wins that you have on the season. So,
0: well, like, here's the thing though, real quick. I think the problem is because of like based off of what you're saying, yes. But what have we seen in the last 5 years? They lose those games, right? They don't win them. That's been the problem.
1: But here's the thing though. Here's the thing though, Turtle. We had 5 primetime games last year. We won 4 of them. Those 4 wins were against teams that everybody said we were supposed to lose to. So. To one of your callers' points earlier, this team knows how to compete against these quote unquote top level teams. When it gets down to those games, I'm not really worried about them because most of them are one score games. Your coaching is what's going to determine whether or not you win those games. And then as far as the Kansas City game, Patrick Mahomes is coming off a Achilles, and he tore it after our quarterback tore his knee. But magically, everybody think he's going to be Superman. But our quarterback is just going his leg going to fall off. So I just think that people see the names, they see the teams, and they get worried. But you really don't know what a team is until the season starts because teams change year by year. Like, yeah, last year they may have been okay, but what about this year? The Ravens. The Ravens have a new coach. What are they going to be this year? We had the same record as the Ravens last year. So it's just.
0: You and I both know the Ravens are desperate. The Ravens are a desperate team to win a Super Bowl. They are on the verge of letting the Lamar Jackson era go by without winning a Super Bowl.
1: Yeah, well, I mean, hey, it happened to Dan Marino. It happened to a bunch of other teams. You know, a bunch of other quarterbacks.
0: No, but what I'm saying is the Ravens are going to come into Mercedes-Benz Stadium, and I don't think they're not going to mess around. I mean, they're going to try to.
1: Right, but like I said, even if you lose that game, or even if you lose, you know, a few of those games in that stretch, as long as you keep yourself to where you can compete toward the end of the season when the schedule quote unquote lightens up, then you should be in a position to be able to have a winning record and make the playoffs because you should be able to start it.
0: No, you're right. You're right, man. Great back and forth as always, Josh. Appreciate it. 404-726-0929. Josh, one of our regulars, always brings it on the Falcons. I just feel like at the end of the day, there's so many things that have gone against you in the last couple of years that it's hard, as we were talking about the Braves earlier in the show on Chris Thomas Tonight, to just hand them over the benefit of the doubt, Josh. I really think it's more of a mental thing for a lot of us than it is the ability to look at it from a pragmatic standpoint and look at it from an X's and O's and a matchup standpoint. Like, you're just looking at this going Ravens, Bears, 49ers, Bucks, Bengals, Chiefs. Oh, my God, that's 0-6. Why? Because that's what the team has done in the past. To your point, they have performed better against some of the better teams. Like, look at the Bills game. But at the end of the day, the Falcons have lost 8 straight seasons in a row and not made the playoffs. And that's impossible not to have, I think, Josh, on the back of your mind as we dissect this schedule. That's my theory anyway. What's yours? Zeke is up next. Zeke.
2: Claire, what's going on, my brother?
0: What up, man? What do you think?
2: Hey, man, look, I called you last time, man, about a month ago, and I told you I think this year was a tryout for Dorney everybody. But I'm sitting here listening, and I had to call, man, because when I heard that caller say 1-9,
0: yeah,
2: come on, dog.
0: I know.
2: You can't be a thorough Falcon fan, man. You can't even be from the city of Atlanta if you think we're going 1-9. Look, we had a team last year with some of the worst coaching and some of the worst offensive play calling ever. And we still won 8 games with bad coaching.
0: No, you're right.

0: You're right.
1: Near, excuse my French. Darn near 85 to 90% of our players are coming back. Am I right?
0: Zeke, and I appreciate you checking in. You are right, my friend. It's a good point. You won in spite of your offensive coordinator and your head coach last year, especially with your young quarterback. What's up, Bo?
2: Can I make a point here real quick?
0: Of course
2: you can. Courtesy of Abe Gordon. Abe brought this up.
0: What's up, Abe?

0: Joe is up next. Joe.
1: Hey, I love your show. I appreciate you taking my call.
0: Thank you, man.
1: One thing I want to point out, that six-week gauntlet, there's only two playoff teams in it. And that starts in week five, which means there's 13 games left. So you have two playoff teams in that 6 weeks and only one in the final seven games. I understand every year is different, but just keep that in mind. That's crazy talk from everybody.
0: Yeah, I mean, I but the thing is, like, you know that the Chiefs are better what they did than what they did last year. The Bengals missed the playoffs by a hair despite all their injuries. Tampa wins the division for four straight years. Like, you know, like, what you're saying is factually accurate, but when you dig into it a little bit more, you kind of see through that a little bit.
1: Yeah, I agree. And one reason for concern with the Falcons is, yes, we won eight games, but we won four after we were eliminated.
0: Yeah.
1: That was when the Chiefs.
0: Good point.
1: The Chiefs lost. Who they play, Gardner Minshew or somebody?
0: Well,
1: I mean, the Chiefs made sure they got a better draft pick, and we did not. Everybody was looking at it like we can't win and give the Rams a better pick, but it still costs us in second and subsequent rounds after that. To me, it just blows me away the difference in opinion from the last 2 years and this year. You still have a weak division. On paper, we got the fourth weakest schedule. I understand some of those teams were bad last year and shouldn't be bad this year. But the difference in the take of this being not a reset or what everybody's calling it, and the previous two is just unbelievable, because I thought we had no shot the previous two. Now we're being told there's no shot. And I just don't see enough of it.
0: I'm not saying there's no shot. I appreciate the phone call. I've never said there's no shot. I said this team has every opportunity to win this division this year and make the playoffs. I don't think they're a Super Bowl contender. Don't get me wrong, but that is not my opinion. Maybe I haven't been listening to every minute of every other show, but certainly not on this program is it all doom and gloom. I told you, I said last night, that I think the 6.5 from Vegas is disrespectful. I think they're a much better team than that. 8 wins more than that? No, but 9 wins? Is that impossible this year? That's a far cry from 6.5. All right, hold on if you're there. 404-726-0929. Really good conversation breaking out here about the schedule release. Really glad y'all are passionate and fired up about this. Stay tuned. The voice of your Falcons, Wes Durham, stops by, and we take more of your calls at 404-726-0929. 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
2: We'll continue to take your reaction at 404-726-0929. If you're on hold, stay there. But first, it's Chris Thomas live for the Falcon Schedule Release Show till 10 o'clock here on 92.9 The Game. We got to head out to the Sweet James Accident Attorneys Hotline to welcome in the voice of your Atlanta Falcons along with Arch every single weekend. Wes Durham joins me now. Wes, I will say this at first blush. First of all, thanks for hopping on. If the Falcons are going to be a good football team this year, they're not going to take the easy way out. They're going to have to earn it. This schedule is not easy, my friend.
3: Well, the interesting part, Chris, nice to be with you, is that, you know, I kept writing these metrics prior to the release of the schedule, which was saying what Atlanta had like one of the top five easiest schedules, right? But it just goes to show you sometimes the numbers lie, because the one thing they don't tell you is the order to which you're going to play what is perceived to be the easiest schedule. And I look at three of the first four being on the road, and then three straight division games to end the season. Now, I know two of them are at home, which is great. Don't get me wrong. The final game is in Carolina. And I know the league has done that a lot in the last decade and change, stacked division games at the end. But the way I see some of this, the bye week not coming after the trip to Spain, you come home from Spain and you play the Chiefs, who I think will be better. You play Tampa before you go to Spain. You're playing San Francisco, Tampa, Cincinnati, Kansas City in order. And I don't know where Chicago's going to be. A lot of people think the Bears may slip back from where they were a year ago. But for me, that's a fascinating stretch there. San Francisco could easily challenge Seattle, as we know, in the West with the Rams, right? Tampa's, you know, been a team that's gone to the playoffs and had success. Cincinnati in Spain, I mean, the Bengals are, when healthy, as good as anybody in the NFC North, right? And then Kansas City, there's no possible way they'll be as bad as they were last year. And by the way, that could also be the return of Patrick Mahomes, I guess, if you want to look at it like that. Although I'm sure he'll be back before then, and then you get a bye week. So, yeah, I agree with you. I think if Atlanta's going to do this, and I think they're capable, if everybody can stay healthy, they're going to have to do this the hard way, because at Pittsburgh to open the season, we've done that before. Carolina week two, at Green Bay on a Thursday night, short week after the home game with the Panthers. And then you get an extra day or so with New Orleans the following week, obviously on that Monday night. So it's going to be interesting to see how it plays out for sure, but it's not going to be easy for Kevin Stefanski and his team.
2: You mentioned the division. Wes, I think people are sleeping on the South this year, my friend. I hate to admit it, but I love what all three other teams did this offseason. I really do.
3: Yeah, no, I'm with you on that. I think the South is going to be really difficult. Certainly Tampa did some good things in the draft, like the Reuben Bain selection. Carolina certainly went to the playoffs a year ago. New Orleans did some good things. Travis Etienne, now Travis Achan, has come over, obviously, from Jacksonville. And they did some good things. Obviously, Jordan Tyson was their first-round pick, the wide receiver. But defensively, they also helped themselves later in the draft as well. And Caden Ellis has returned. So, yeah, New Orleans is going to be good. Everybody got better. I think Atlanta got better too, though. So, you know, we'll see how this plays out. But the South is going to be for real, no doubt.
2: The importance, Wes, cannot be overstated. Which you mentioned going to Pittsburgh, Carolina, who's had your number the last couple of years, going to Green Bay, going to New Orleans. How important is it for Jeff and his crew to get the defense tuned up and ready to go out of the chute?
3: Oh, I think it's really important, especially when you think about, you know, who those teams are in those first four games. Pittsburgh, probably Aaron Rodgers at quarterback. You know, whether it's his final season or not, who knows? But then you're talking about not just a division game against the Panthers and Saints in week two and week four, you're also talking about playing Green Bay on a short week at Lambeau Field, right? I mean, those are tricky games. The road game on a Thursday night, I mean, it was later in the year when they went to Tampa on a Thursday night, but it's still a short week. Green Bay is it's an unconventional trip in some ways because of the way you have to do it location-wise and so forth.

0: forth. But all at the same time, Stefanski's team's going to be very well tested early. And then you come back and play Baltimore on a Sunday night, and you know, I think it'll be interesting to see how that game unfolds. And then you get Chicago at home. That three-game homestand, Turtle, from October 11th to the 25th before you play Tampa, and then you go to Spain the next week. I think that three-game homestretch of Baltimore, Chicago, and San Francisco, if you had to identify maybe one little pivot point in the season, I would certainly point to those three games there for sure.
1: You think we're reaching an excess point with these international games? We've got 9 this season, and it only seems to be growing as we're talking with Wes Durham, voice of your Falcons, going over the schedule here on 92.9 The Game. It seems like, Wes, it's going to reach a point where it starts to affect too much in terms of rest, recovery, and travel, but I guess the NFL sees different.
0: No, Turtle, I think what you have to look at is where this ultimately lands, and it takes me to the discussion of playing 18 regular season games.
1: Yeah.
0: Because if you play 18 games and you add another bye week, that means it's a 20-week NFL schedule if you add it all up, right? And I honestly believe the NFL would play 16 of these if they could. I don't know that they will. I think they would, though, if they could. And that would mean every team would play at least one international game every year. And if you had two byes in the schedule, you could almost guarantee a team a bye following an international game. Now, that's got to be collectively bargained. And I think I've read some people in the last year or so that have written about a potential 18-game schedule in 20 weeks. The season would have to back up a week, and it would start essentially the week the college football season now starts. It would be interesting to see how it would play out. But in reality, I think the NFL's international schedule could even get more inventory, to be honest with you. And people say, well, how does that happen? Think about the different ways. And I know this has been talked about, and you've probably talked about it on your show. The NFL, you know, they're forcing you, what, your 6 different variables to watch ball games this year. Is that right, I guess? 6
1: yep.
0: different ways to process a game, including some of the streaming offers. So, look, it's I think the international thing's here to stay, and I could equate it to fans of the Premier League who see those teams come over here and play, you know, unless it's a World Cup year like this year, those teams come over and play a summer tour. And I know the NFL doesn't look at it like that, but that to me is along those same lines where the Premier League interest in this country has certainly increased because of that happening. I think the NFL marketplace and folks who haven't been to a Falcons game internationally, I'm telling you, it's an amazing experience because, you know, England and Germany and now Spain, even though that's not the Falcons' international marketing rights because Germany is, I think it's going to be incredibly interesting to see the response Atlanta gets in Madrid. And certainly playing the Bengals won't hurt, you know, the interest level of the ball game in Spain. But to your question, I think the NFL is going to add to it. I think 9 is the number this year. I wouldn't be surprised if next year's 10, 11, or 12, to be honest with you.
1: Yeah, that certainly seems to be the way it's going. You mentioned when it comes down to the latter half of the schedule here, you get a 3 out of 4 week, I don't want to call it a reprieve because I don't think anything's a reprieve in the NFL because 3 out of 4 of these are on the road. But, Wes, we know this team can virtually beat anybody or lose to anybody. You know better than anybody else on a week-to-week basis. But before that three-game division gauntlet to end the season, you do get Minnesota, Washington, and Cleveland in Detroit at home sandwiched in between. Those three teams, though, I feel like on paper, we can call it right now, those games that are the Falcons should be competitive in all three.
0: Yeah, no question. You know, I think we're going to see kind of, and look, there's a long way to go in the season before anybody's playing personality is really established, right? I mean, you'd have told me in, you know, August that the Chiefs wouldn't make the playoffs, I'd have called you crazy.
1: Right.
0: And they didn't. But I think you're right. I think if you're going to look at something for last year in the roster construction of where Minnesota, Cleveland, and Washington are, yeah, you certainly would say, okay, I think they have an opportunity maybe to take advantage of that. You know, where these teams are from an injury standpoint and a personnel effectiveness point, I think is really the question. Is Atlanta going to be, with Tommy Rees and Kevin Stefanski, offensively, what's Atlanta going to be about beside the known variables, Bijan Robinson and Drake London. You know, where's the quarterback thing going to fall? I think we're

0: going to talk about that for a long time. Not just into August. I think we're going to talk about quarterback play probably virtually all year. But it's going to be interesting to see kind of where Atlanta's playing personality is when we get to that point in the season. And, you know, there have been many times I've looked at these schedules on a night like this, Chris, and looked about, okay, well, what's the first four? What's the first five look like? And three of the first four on the road is it's a pretty daunting task for a team that has some experience but not a ton of experience.
1: You've seen a lot of regimes come and go here in your time calling games for the Atlanta Falcons. But this one, the triumvirate of Kevin Stefanski, Ian Cunningham, and Matt Ryan, I don't know how you feel, Wes, but I've been really impressed by the way that they've presented themselves, by the decisions they've made, and the tone and the tenor of their messaging to the fans.
0: Yeah, I think the one thing that I can tell you is that you feel energy, right, Turtle? I think that's the thing that keeps coming back to me. You feel energy in what they're doing. You feel the energy to build for success. Matt brings a lot of that alone, but I think to his credit, he identified Kevin and Ian as guys that could also enforce those type thoughts and patterns. And that's going to be really important when this team gets started. You know, given the retirement of Caleb McGarry, the coaching is going to be really important, not just through this offseason, but also once training camp starts in late July. And, you know, I know they tagged the preseason games on now, and we've seen in the past that, you know, Atlanta may have taken a break with some preseason games and not played guys in certain prospective situations, injury and trying to stay as healthy as they can. Off-season program's important for Atlanta. I think the preseason's going to be important for Atlanta. We got to kind of get a sense of who's going to contribute in what way and, you know, how not only offensively are they going to be built, but what has Jeff Ulbrich got now to maybe add to a unit that performed pretty well a season ago? And where's Atlanta going to be with the run defensively? I think that's something we're going to have to look at early too, because they'll be tested in the run game, certainly defensively in those first four for sure.
1: Yeah, that's a great point. I was a little surprised they didn't take a big space eater in the middle in the draft. Did that surprise you as well?
0: Right. Yeah, kind of. I mean, I understand with Avion Terrell, and you want to try and get the other side taken care of with AJ playing that other piece corner-wise, or maybe you see Avion as a guy who can help you nickel-wise and that kind of thing. I mean, he was, when healthy, very, very good at Clemson. You know, I really like the pick of Daniels and Perkins at the linebacking spot. I like what they did in general with the limited number of inventory they had. I'm excited about Branch. I think he's the kind of guy that can make plays in space and even make plays in a crowd. And, you know, his shiftiness and the way the ball comes out quick in the offense that Kevin and Tommy want to run, if that is in fact the case, then, you know, I can see where Branch can contribute early as well. But, yeah, draft-wise, I thought they were fine. On the whole, I think everybody always has some vision of something. And when it doesn't happen, you think, well, maybe they didn't see what I saw. In this particular case, I think they just elected to address the cornerback spot first and then add to those other spots that we all had concerns about. And I thought they did a good job. The sleeper for me is the Thompson kid from Washington, Chris. I think he's a guy that can come in and really plug up traffic and cause some problems. And, you know, and he kind of backs up the Mason Smith trade, if you will, of Aurora. Because I think that's where we're talking about run defense a moment ago. I think that's a real critical piece to what this all, how this all fits come the fall.
1: Despite who the quarterback is, Wes, whether it's Tua or Penix, my only concern on offense is not feeding into the temptation to use seven too much, because I think that's going to it's going to be a big thing.
0: Yeah, I think you're probably right. I think you have to. You know, that's where Tyler Allgeier was such a force, right? The ability to kind of, you know, give Bijan a break. And in this particular case, I think you've probably got the right mindset there and thinking, okay, you don't want to overwork seven. And that's going to be interesting to watch, certainly in the first few weeks, to see how they, you know, take one of the premier players in the league and kind of, I don't want to say keep him on a pitch count because it's far from that, right? But I thought one of the things that worked last year was their ability to get Bijan the ball in the pass game as well as what he did in the run game, right? And I'd like to see that growth continue even with Kevin Stefanski. And it'll be interesting to

0: see how he and Tommy Rees put that together. Because, look, we know we've got a top five back in the league, top three back in the league here in Atlanta. We've probably got, you know, one of the five or seven best wide receivers in the league. You know, and I think those are the two guys you can lean in on, and they can carry you a long way if you can keep them healthy through the course of the campaign.
1: Wes, really appreciate you taking some time tonight on the Schedule Release Show. Can't wait for another season. It will be at Flowery before you know it, my friend.
0: Thanks, Turtle. Be well. Have a great summer.
1: All right, appreciate it, Wes. That is Wes Durham there, the voice of our Atlanta Falcons. Back to you on the phones when we get back. Continued reaction to the Falcons schedule. We'll run it back down for you in case you missed it, and I want your reaction. It is brutal. Not an easy road to hoe for the Atlanta Falcons, and we will take your calls. 404-726-0929 on the Falcons Schedule Release Show here on 92.9 The Game.
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12: The Falcons schedule is out. Appreciate Wes Durham stopping by. Squidbilly's going to jump into the program next segment. But we're taking your calls. 404-726-0929. Some really strong reactions so far. I did a complete breakdown as soon as the schedule came back. Just hit the rewind button on that Odyssey app and you can get the full breakdown. Just run through it again real quick. August 14th, preseason, home Broncos at Colts. August 22nd. And finish up at the Dolphins August 28th. 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Bengals. 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Week 11, bye. Week 12, at Minnesota, week 13, December 6th, home, Lions, week 14, December 13th, Cleveland on the road, week 15, December 20th, Washington on the road, week 16, Tampa at home, week 17, we got New Orleans at home, and then you finish up on the road at Minnesota.

0: Carolina. 404-726-0929 is the schedule. We will go to John up first. John, what do you think?
1: Well, the AFC, man, AFC Central, no, the NFC Central and the AFC, what is that? Central, I guess who it is. Man, those are some tough roads to hold right there.
0: AFC West and NFC North is what you're thinking of.
1: AFC West, we playing Baltimore?
0: Yes, sir. AFC North. Well, you got a bunch of things mixed in there, but you're playing the entire NFC North in the division. You're playing the AFC North in Baltimore and Cincinnati. You're playing Cleveland as well. You're playing the AFC West with a preseason game versus the Broncos. And that's NFC. And AFC West versus right. Kansas City. So you got both Norths. You got a little West mixed in. Yeah, you got a whole bunch of stuff.
1: Yeah, that's what I was looking at. Well, I'm gonna tell you, I always give my prediction of 4-12, and especially this year because you have a new coaching staff. They have to integrate. They have to get their feet wet. And I always give a coaching staff.
0: They can't be 4-12. They're 17 games.
1: Or either 4-14.
0: They can't be 4-14 either. Yeah, you're caught, and I appreciate the call. That's funny. That's all right. You're caught betwixt and between there. You were getting your divisions confused, and you were getting how many games there are in a season confused. That's funny. 404-7-Horns, like, what is going on? 404-726-0929. They can either be 5-12 or 4-13, but they can't be 4-12 or 4-14. The math, as the kids say, Oren, the math ain't mathin' on that one. That's funny. 404-726-0929. Doc is up next. Doc, what do you think?
2: Guys, how you doing?
0: What's up?
2: First, my professional opinion, if Pennix is not back for camp or for preseason, there's something critically wrong. I've had patients go through that, and they recover quickly. You're dealing with an individual that has the best trainers, the best facilities, the best food. He's a stable quarterback. And the Falcons already said it's going to be a competition. You can't have a competition with only one quarterback. So he'll be back.
0: But doesn't everybody heal on its own time? Like, not to be cliche, but isn't that how it works?
2: No, not in this case. He had a strain. He didn't have a complete tear. He will be ready. Unless he takes up motocross or something, it'd be very unusual for him not to be ready. I mean, I've gone through this for 20 years, so... You know, I that's what I'm saying.
0: And when you say ready, you mean full mobility, full arm strength, like as if it never happened.
2: I'm saying ready to compete. You can't have a quarterback competition with one quarterback. And they've said repeatedly that in camp or in preseason, there's going to be a competition. They have to know that he's going to be ready. And there's no reason in the world why, again, based on that time frame, he cannot be ready. But that's not my main point. My main point is this, that every year I listen to this station, I listen to people say that, you know, delusional people say, if you don't support the Falcons with a winning record, you know, something's wrong with you. You're a homer. Okay. Going back to 2022, Falcons, this is going to be their year. It's going to be their year, 7-10. 2023, oh, new coaching staff, rah, rah. This is going to be their year. 2020, and they went 7-10. 2024, we got Cousins. We got Cousins, 8-10. Last year, this is our year. It's panic. 8-10. These are the quarterbacks. I'm going to read them out to you that they're going to face this season. And you tell me where they're going to be more than 6 wins of this season. They've got Rodgers, Love, Caleb Williams, Purdy, Mahomes, Burrow, Jackson, Goff, Mayfield twice. You tell me how many of those quarterbacks you're willing to put money down in Las Vegas.
0: Well, let me counter with this. Do you not think the combination of Watts, Bates, Terrell, and when Bowman gets back, can be one of the best secondaries in the NFL?
2: I agree with you 100%. The problem with this, Terrell, is that this is a quarterback league. Mediocre teams or good quarterbacks win games. Good teams and good quarterbacks go to the playoffs. We do not have a proven quarterback, and we have a solid team. Now, you tell me again, given whichever quarterback we start, whatever team that we're playing, which one of those quarterbacks going to be outplayed by
0: No, they're not. But let me ask you this, and you

0: know if you've been listening to me. I'm not a fan of the Tua move. But here's what you have to consider. Why would Matt Ryan and Kevin Stefanski and Ian Cunningham, two guys that are brand new at their job and a guy that's fighting for his career as a head coach in the NFL, why would they bring in Tua Tagovailoa if they didn't genuinely feel that they could tap back into what he did in his Pro Bowl season?
1: I have an answer for that. I believe in Tua. I think that he can actually do well this season. But if the Falcons are clearly signaling by leadership that it's one and done for half the people on this team with these one-year contracts,
0: true,
1: including Tua.
0: Yep.
1: So they have a year to just clean slate if they need to. So I'm not, you know, against the Falcons. I'm a tremendous Falcons fan, but I'm not delusional that they're going to win 10 games this year. If they win 7, again, based on the quarterback that they have to play, to me, I can live with that going into the next season. That's all I'm saying.
0: No, appreciate it. Very good call. Very nuanced points. Appreciate you making it. Call in anytime at 404-726-0929. I'm just not ready to, my whole thing is like, I'm not writing them off before we've seen a snap. Like, I'm not, you know, I'm not coming out here saying they're going to win 5 games. I'm not ready to do that yet. I believe in the talent on this team. I believe in the secondary. I believe in the wide receiver room with Zachariah Branch added. I believe in the backfield with the Robinsons. I believe that Pitts is going to be hungry again to show the entire NFL that he's worth a fat contract. Like, I think that's a very pessimistic overview. I think it's also pragmatic, but it's also pessimistic. And I think there's just more reason to be optimistic than that. Cameron's up next. Cameron, what do you think? Cameron.
2: Hey, what's up, Toto? Can you hear me?
0: Yep, I got you. What's up?
2: Hey, so I just want to address a lot of the people calling in, you know, basically saying that we're going to be better than 8-9 this year because we upgraded the coaching. You know, if you look back when Arthur Smith was here, we were told if we just had a quarterback, we'd be in the playoffs. So what did Raheem and Terry do? They got two quarterbacks, a veteran and a rookie. And it didn't work out. And then we were told, well, if we just upgrade coaching, we'll be back in the playoffs. You got to realize, Raheem was a terrible coach. Zach Robinson and Jimmy Lake still give me nightmares to this day. But coaching was our biggest problem. It was not our only problem. We keep glazing over the fact that we have other holes and other issues. I don't think the roster this year is better than it was last year. You start every NFL season with a clean sheet of paper. So to sit here and act like we can compare last year to this year, apples to apples, and we have a better coach, so we should theoretically be a 9, 10, 11 win team. It's just absolutely asinine.
0: Well,
2: it doesn't work
0: let me give you an example. If we had Zane Gonzalez or Nick Folk, who we have now, to start last season, I mean, that's at least, what, 2 more wins? Like, literally speak, I'm talking literally. Like, the fact is we lost multiple games on the foot of a kicker last year, correct?
2: Yeah, I agree. Special teams was another problem.
0: Yeah, well, special teams in general, but I'm just talking about field goal kicking alone, never mind all the muffed returns that you gave up along the way as well. But, like, literally just that. So I think, to answer your point, I think people are pointing to things like that as to why they feel like even with a lot of similar players, the team could be better.
2: But here's my whole thing. The Falcons' biggest problem is the fact that you can only really rely on 2 to 3 guys. You're basing our success off of the fact that guys that are really a coin flip, you're really being heavily, heavily optimistic that that coin flip is on the positive side every single time for us to be successful. But what I mean by that is, you know, this is why we have a team that can beat the Bills and Rams and lose to the Jets. Because the play is too inconsistent. Are we going to get the Kyle Pitts that shows up against Tampa, or are we going to get the Kyle Pitts that disappears for 2 to 3 weeks? Are we going to get the Michael Penix that shows up against the Washington Commanders and looks like an absolute phenom, or are we going to get the Kyle Pitts that showed up against Carolina? There are too many question marks on this team. In order for us to win, those question marks have to be fixed.
0: No, I don't think anyone would disagree with you, but what is the floor, though? I think that's

0: That's more of my issue. What do you think the floor is? For me, it's not four wins. It's, so, it's six or seven.
1: I think the floor is four wins. I know a guy called in and said 1-9. That's just absolutely ridiculous. But you have to realize we're just glancing over the fact that we won't have James Pierce Jr., who's our best pass rusher. We have not addressed the interior defensive line. Caleb McGarry retired. We're just kind of – we lost Caden Ellis, who was not only our best defender all around, but also our team captain, defensive captain, and defensive play caller. So
0: – right, but hang on, though. But you're talking about a coin flip, right? But on the other side of that theoretical coin, what if Kendall Daniels is really good? What if Christian Harris is really good? What if Channing Tindall's really good? Like, you're also not giving that a fair shake as well. And I appreciate the phone call. Like, if you're going to say – it's a coin flip, but then only point out the negatives. I don't think that's being 100% fair. Again, Kendall Daniels looks like a beast. What if he comes in and he's a beast? I don't know. You don't know. Nobody knows. I'm willing to give the proven players on this team a little more of a bump to rise up the rest of the players on the team, the guys that are coin flips. And you never know. Like, we only need one of Ebukam, Ojulari, Harrit. Like, one of those guys needs to pop in order for it to work alongside Jalen Walker. You know, Mason Smith or Tompkins. One of those guys needs to pop. Darnay Holmes, Avion Terrell. You hope that those guys pop until Bowman comes back. You know, it's a coin flip, yes, but to slant just inherently negative on that coin flip, I don't think is fair either. All right, 404-726-0929. We'll take more of your calls before we get out of here. And don't forget, at 10 o'clock, the Atlanta Baseball postgame show, we have not talked any Braves for two reasons. One, this is the Falcons' release schedule party. But two, there has been nothing going on in this Braves game. It is 1-0 in the top of the eighth inning. Cubs lead 1-0. It's been a pitcher's duel. Snores fest the entire night. All right, when we get back, Squid's going to hop on. We'll get his take on the schedule and more of your calls on the schedule release show. Chris Thomas, 92.9 The Game.
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12: Continuing to break down the Falcons Schedule Release, it is out, it is here, it is glorious, but it is tough. There's no way around that. And to help us do that, you hear him every morning, 6 to 9 on the morning shift and on the Falcons Radio Network. Bo Morgan Squid joins me now to talk some Falcons schedule. Bo, your initial reaction, I know mine, it's going to be a situation where if the Falcons want to prove themselves and want to get the naysayers in Vegas wrong, they're not going to have the easy path to do so, but it should be a challenging one that if some of the guys that we'll talk about over the course of the next 15 minutes or so come to play, they should be able to take care of some business.
13: Yeah, they didn't do you a ton of favors, honestly. They gave you a late bye, Chris, which is good. This is kind of a throwback for you and me, like going back in the day.
12: Yeah, I know.
13: They gave you a late bye, and I'm appreciative of that. But, three of the first four games on the road and three of those are at prime time, back to back to back. So it doesn't really bode well, especially opening in Pittsburgh, going to the division champion in Carolina –

0: Bay, obviously on the road on the Thursday night. The Monday night game in New Orleans is a little bit of a Katrina-esque, the 20th anniversary of when they went back to the Superdome, which we, I know Oren's sitting back there like, yeah, we all remember the Steve Gleason game, which is not, you know, a great memory for us, but it is for them. And then Baltimore, it's weird that they gave us three primetime games all in a row. I don't really know what to think of that, but I will say this. With the late bye, the early Thursday night game kind of plays into what the NFL has kind of the pattern they've shown, at least for the Falcons the last few years.
1: What do you put in terms of importance in the Week 2 home game against Carolina to establish yourself not only against the division opponent, but Bo, somebody that has really had your number in a way that has been uncommon the last couple of years?
0: Well, Chris, I mean, I think the thing that you got to do is show Bryce Young that he's not, you know, Patrick Mahomes, because he feels like he's Patrick Mahomes against us the last two of three games. The last two times he's came to Mercedes-Benz, he's lit you up. People remember the game in Carolina a little bit differently than it actually played out last year, because you got beat so badly because your offense was so bad. But he only threw for maybe 130 yards in that game, if that. And they had a lot of short fields to deal with. That's what helped them, you know, kind of put that score way out of touch. But I think if you're talking about just what they did in that Carolina game, they've got to shut Bryce Young down. They got to show him that, hey, you don't own us. We've got a pretty good defense. We're going to put you in the ground, and we're going to make you feel it, and you're not going to run all over us, because he's had a field day in Mercedes-Benz the last couple of times. I guess he thinks he's playing at Alabama again when he comes back to the Benz.
1: Yeah, and you mentioned the running game. They're going to have tough tests right off the bat with Josh Jacobs, with Derrick Henry, with CMC, with the new revamped backfield with Kansas City. So what do you make of that juxtaposed with the fact that they didn't go out and specifically get a big run-stuffing defensive tackle, which I think a lot of people here in Atlanta, myself included, were clamoring for?
0: Well, I think we all were. They did get Ontario Thompson, who is a little bit more fit for that, and Ashawn Hand, who is a guy that seems to be more fit for that. We talked about this morning, Mike Johnson and I. The David Onyemata departure is going to be really huge, because he was really an anchor last year inside. So you hope that Zach Harrison coming back from injury, which if you notice, that was that stretch where he was out was when you started getting gashed. Devon Diablo is a difference maker, and that's where you've got to hope that maybe Christian Harris is a guy that can slot in and be another run stuffing, kind of run, really not even run stuffing, but a run fit linebacker, because this is an attacking defense. They want to get upfield, and the linebackers, if they're quick enough, if they make the right read, they're key in the run game. But I do believe that they're trying to fill it with Laquelle London, Thompson, who they drafted, and then Hand. And I think those guys are trying to fill it with, but the linebackers play a part in that too, that sometimes they've got to come up and take on blocks and not try to skirt around, because when you try to skirt around, it creates a gaping hole, which some of those guys you just rolled off, they'll exploit that.
1: Oh, yeah, and as they did last season with CMC and Jonathan Taylor, and even the performance of Atua, ironically, who was able to, obviously throwing the ball, get you right up the middle, and the receiver seemingly did the rest there in that one at the Benz last year. All right, so you finished the season three division games back to back to back. That's going to be, obviously goes without saying, a huge test. What do you make of that decision by the schedule makers? And then what do you make of the division overall? I've been saying, we just talked with Wes Durham a couple of minutes ago, I think the South is going to be vastly improved this year.
0: Yeah, it's something that I'm not sure if you remember, not saying you don't, I just remember them talking about it, and they put an emphasis that they wanted division games late, because basically what we all know about the NFL is everything seems to play out for the most part in the last 4 to 5 weeks. You know, divisions are won. This division in particular, you had 3-8-9 teams, and then a 7-10 team in New Orleans, where they all were right there. You know, three-way tie for the division. So that's a backlog.

0: for the schedule to literally play out the division in their eyes. I'm very interested in the fact that they gave us Carolina late, which will be essentially a possibility of another cold weather game, an elements game. You don't think of Charlotte as an elements game, but being January 9th, January 10th, that could very well be a game that's played in the elements, and the weather has a factor. And we've seen that before on Thursday nights late in the year where, you know, you get a rainstorm in there or all-night rain, and it's cold, and it kind of affects the games. Remember the Desmond Ridder game where he throws the horrible interception? Oh, yeah. That was a sloppy game played in the weather.
1: Yep.
0: I like the fact, Chris, that we got two of them at home. You know, you get Tampa, and then you get New Orleans at home. And then it's also sandwiched, though, between Cleveland, Washington, which, as you know, cold weather, potentially pretty cold, and then two home, and then you got a potentially cold again. So I like the fact that we did kind of space out a couple of those cold weather games. But, look, it's all backloaded to play out the schedule so they can put some of these games. If you notice that the Week 16 and Week 18 games are both TBD. Those could be Saturday afternoon games, Saturday night games, depending on how things are playing out, where this team is. And I know you've talked about it. I follow your show quite a bit. I know you've talked about the fact that the quarterback situation and what it is, what it isn't, it's going to be a pretty big deal. That plays into how these games look late in the season.
1: Oh, absolutely. I mean, depending on who's in there and how they've performed, have they made a switch? Have they made two switches at that point? Everything is up in the air until we see what Tua and Penix can do. All right, so when it comes to looking at the sort of methodology behind the madness here as we continue to try to break it down, I'm looking at a lot of situations here where the Falcons are going to have to prove themselves that they can do what they did last year, and that is run the ball effectively with Bijan Robinson. But in order to do that, whoever's quarterback, Bo, is going to have to throw the ball. They're not going to be able to, and if you've been listening, you know I'm big on this. I just don't want them to run Bijan Robinson into the ground. So how involved do you think OZ, Jahan Dotson, and Zachariah Branch are going to be in the offensive game plan?
0: Well, I think it's a really good question, actually. excuse me, but think about what those three guys you just named do. Let's just say, and I'm not saying I'm leaning one way or the other. It's just a hypothetical. But if Tua is the guy, you mentioned it earlier, that Tua came in here and kind of beat you up. Well, he didn't beat you up by going over the top, you know, like every single time. He worked the middle of the field, Chris. He used short little routes, you know, little shallow drags, little crossing routes, and let these guys get the ball in their hands. Dotson, Alamide, Zachariah Branch, they're all three pretty good at that, especially Zachariah Branch. That was kind of his specialty at Georgia. I know Orin's a big Georgia fan. He'll tell you, like, it was like screen city for him. Part of that was the limitations of Gunnar Stockton, I believe. Part of that was, why are we overthinking it? Get the guy the ball in space and let him do his thing, whether it's a screen or what. So I think those three guys are going to play a pivotal role. Do I think that Zachariah Branch has a pretty good spot of being one of those top first three guys that roll out there on the field? I do. But I also know that Kyle Pitts and Drake London, both last year, they excelled. When those two were rolling off the biggest numbers, not necessarily standing there on the field together, but when they were rolling off the biggest numbers, they were both in that power slot. So, you know, no matter who is behind the center or in the pistol or the shotgun or whatever formation we want to talk about, they're going to have to work the middle of the field. And Tua is an expert at that and a little less refined these days at going deep. And Penix is a little bit of the opposite. But that doesn't mean we haven't seen Penix light up the middle of the field. Go back to Washington a couple years ago. That throw to Kyle Pitts to tie the game.

0: You've got that with Zachariah. I think Dotson brings a little bit of that. You know, Olamide does as well. And, I mean, who the hell knows what Cash Jones, with him moving, I don't know if that means anything. I mean, there's a really good chance he doesn't make the roster. If he does, he's a practice squad guy. But it'll be interesting to see his progression. And if he does make this team, it would be one of those deals where he made it on special teams with doing a, you know, being multifaceted, doing a couple of things. So I do like what they've added, but it's one of those deals where you go back to the Matt Ryan days and you've added numerous shorter stature receivers where when Arthur Smith came in here, you went more of the big bodied guy. So it's kind of interesting to see the shift.
1: One thing that's been said, you know, no matter where you talk about it, this station, TV, radio, wherever you hear it, Stefanski loves the tight ends. Well, do you think there's enough there behind Kyle Pitts with Warner and Hooper to execute it the way that he wants to?
0: Well, I think you'd be remiss if you didn't mention a guy named Joshua Simons, as listed on the depth chart. He came out of a smaller school. He went to South Carolina for a year. He's on the practice squad last year. He's a guy that can really catch the ball out of the backfield. I'm not 100% sure how good his blocking is, to be honest with you, but I know he's a guy that can absolutely do it from the receiving end. I wanted, with Kyle back, I wanted more of a Charlie Kohler type. I mean, a legit blocking tight end that also can run routes. Austin Hooper is a little bit cheaper version of that in his career. He can do the inline blocking, and, of course, you know what Charlie Warner is. He's this H-back kind of hybrid guy. But yeah, I think so. I would be interested to see how many two tight end sets they have. And let's just say that they're not traditional two tight end sets, that Kyle Pitts is not lined up as your traditional tight end. I think the one thing that Austin Hooper being back does, he's a more of an inline blocker that can do some of that stuff. He can also run routes at a pretty good level. I don't think he's quite as good as he was when he first came into the league, but he's still a pretty good route runner, and he's probably a more seasoned blocker. So I think you can do some of that. I was glad that they didn't take the fan bait, which I know we've talked about, you've talked about, everybody on the station has talked about, probably everybody in the market's talked about the fact that, oh no, David Njoku's out there, yeah. And the last thing we needed was another version of Kyle Pitts. I'm glad they didn't fall in that trap. I'm glad that they proved everybody wrong. But yeah, Chris, I do think that they have some guys that can play that tight end spot. And they've kind of got the best of both worlds. They've got the better receiver. Like let's just call it this. They've got the receiving tight end. They've got the mixture tight end where he does both. And then they've got the blocking tight end. And that's Pitts, Hooper, and Warner. So they've got the best of everything kind of covered all in one with all three guys.
1: Before I let you go, we talked about this with Wes Sturm, voice of the Falcons as well, but I love hearing everybody's opinion on it because I just think it's been so consensus. It's refreshing after the last couple of seasons here, Bo, and that is just what I think the direction and the job that Matt and Ian and Kevin have done so far. I've just been so impressed with not just the moves that they've made, but the way that they've presented themselves, I think has just been truly professional and leading the franchise in a way that it needs to be led right now.
0: Kind of less talk, more action. Would you agree?
1: Oh, yeah, 100%.
0: Everything.
1: Yeah.
0: Like, everything is, Chris, would you agree? And I find it interesting. I like to talk to different people. I feel like everything they've told you they're going to do, they've done. You know, hey, we're going to go trenches. They did that in some ways. We're going to go best player available. They did that. Kind of like they're not over promising, under delivering. They're just saying this is what we're going to do, and we're not going to talk too much about it. And they're kind of sticking to it, right?
1: Yeah. A perfect example is Ian said defensive tackle was a position they viewed as one of the weakest in the draft. They had a chance to take Lee Hunter or Avion Terrell, and we all saw what they did.
0: Yeah, it's a great point, and then you got a player that a lot of people thought might go away before 48. At 48, you got Zachariah Branch, a guy that a lot of people thought would go before, what was it, 79, I think, yep. And you got him there, and then you weren't afraid to move back and continue to draft guys, and so you kind of got what they feel is the best player available for some of the positions that not only do they need, but, you know, look at

0: Daniels and some of those guys. I mean, it really kind of is intriguing. And, you know, to get a couple of the guys they got where they got them, I mean, Harold Perkins, like, I'm all in for that one. That's a pick that if it had happened 3 years ago, he'd have been top 10. But you have the change of position and injury, and it kind of hurts the guy. And now you've got him. You've got a hungry guy that is extremely talented in so many ways and can play multiple positions. So it is nice. I think you make a good point. It's very nice to hear less talk and just more work, more work in it, and not hearing different messages from different people. It's all unified, and it just seems like a business type approach.
1: Yeah, I don't need to be entertained by you. I just need to win football games at this point with 8 straight seasons without the playoffs. Bo, appreciate it as always. We'll be catching you in the morning tomorrow for the full breakdown with the morning shift starting at 6 a.m. Thanks, man.
0: Yeah, man, anytime. Appreciate it. Have fun.
1: All right, that is Bo Morgan Squidbilly. They're breaking it all down for us here on 92.9 The Game. We got one more segment here to take your calls. What do you think? You just heard Squid's reaction. What is yours to this Falcons schedule? 404-726-0929. I think it's going to be a tough road to hoe, but I'm certainly not counting them out. Certainly not 1-9 or 4-14, Oren Romaine, as one caller said earlier as well. Last chance for romance here, 404-726-0929 on 92.9 The Game.

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14: Last chance for romance here. Been a really fun 4 hours. One more to go. The Braves are looking to hang on now. Rally in the bottom of the ninth, down 2-0. To try to sweep the Cubs. If not, you still win the series, and we'll break it all down and take your calls on the Atlanta Baseball Postgame Show, 404-726-0929, coming up at the top of the hour. So Braves fans will continue to chat all things Bravos. Another player the Braves have been linked to, Oren, that I want absolutely nothing to do with. I'll ask you if you want him on this squad as well. Tony Gwynn Jr. didn't get to play some cuts from him the other night that I wanted to. He was on with Dukes and Bell a little earlier this week. He had some really interesting things to say about the Braves and the Dodgers series and the Cubs series, and I want to make sure we get those cuts in as well. So a busy, busy Atlanta baseball postgame show coming your way. Oren, before we get out of here, how surprised were you at the reaction tonight from a lot of the fans, the Falcons fans that called in that were just inherently down and negative? Like, I know it's a tough schedule, but like, we joked about the guy who said 4-12 and the guy who said, you know, 1-9. But in all seriousness, like, hope isn't lost.
15: Let me ask you this, Chris. Do you think the tone would have been different if, say, Michael Penix was healthy coming into this season? Not even saying he finished last season. Say they still finished last season 8-9 and Penix was not great. Like, he finished on, like, an average or above or a below average note.
14: Better for sure. I don't know how much better, I guess, is the question. But, yeah, definitely better. And I definitely think a lot of the reason the Vegas number, oh, to your point, is so low is because we don't know who the quarterback is.
15: Quarterback one and then two, I still think at this point, like, you would think that maybe you'd hope it kind of go away. But

0: but the stink of Cleveland is still sort of associated with Kevin Stefanski right now.
1: Yeah, well, there's a lot of haters out there.
0: Yeah, just the fact that Penix is hurt, you're hoping that if Tua is the guy to replace him, then Tua's going to be the guy. It's just the if it was like I always compare it to a hand of spades. If you're playing spades right now, you got a lot of possibles right now, and those possibles aren't strong possibles. Like, you're sitting right there, and you got three diamonds or four diamonds in your hand, and you're hoping that 10 of diamonds can walk. It's a good card. It might walk, but chances are it might not either. But you never know. So you just never know. So there's a lot of just ifs and buts and maybes and I hopes with this team. So,
1: and that's what we've been saying for the last 5 years, unfortunately. By the way,
0: it's a trend, unfortunately, yes.
1: My girlfriend is a nasty spades player.
0: She'll clean
1: you out.
0: Is she?
1: Yeah. I haven't learned how to play it. Although, you know what I did for the
0: tread very
1: I
0: carefully.
1: Have chosen
0: Chris.
1: To. I'm Oren. I've seen the games at the family functions. I've seen how intense they get. Even if they're just playing with quarters. Like, I've seen brothers and sisters go at each other. Like, it's nobody's business. I'm keeping my peace. I'm going to eat my meal and stay in the corner.
0: Wifey and I have played spades one time.
1: Is she good?
0: Never again.
1: Oh, okay. you almost had to sleep on the couch back here.
0: Oh, I don't know if it was a me sleeping on the couch situation.
1: Oh,
0: it was a both. We both were sort of like, hey, like.
1: It brought out the worst in you.
0: What's going on right now?
1: It brought out the worst in you. You
0: so
1: know what I
0: we
1: did
0: have not
1: do?
0: Done since then.
1: So this past weekend, I was at my girlfriend's house for Mother's Day. And you know what I did for the first time in probably 20 years?
0: What's that?
1: I played Uno.
0: Okay. Also, another game that'll get you cut in the wrong
1: circumstances. And you know what type of Uno it was? No Mercy. Uno.
0: So it's just draw four. Those are the ones that you write? Those are the ones that have the blank cards on them?
1: No, those are the ones. So instead of draw four, draw 10.
0: Dang.
1: Instead of skip, it's skip and pass your hand to the person on the left.
0: Oh, that's fun.
1: Yeah. So you're like coming up with your strategy, and then all of a sudden you get someone else's new hand completely.
0: At some point or another, when playing with Uno, this is sort of the crappy part. So you have to establish, all right, there's the set Uno rules, and then you got like the Uno house rules. So people playing, you know, draw fours on draw fours, or people doing doubles and triples and stuff like that. So you have to kind of establish, like, hey, this is what Uno is here. These are the rules that we need to follow in playing Uno, and that's the way it's going to be.
1: There's this one card in Uno No Mercy, and if you play it, if you know, you know, that you take your entire set of a specific color and flush it out in one hand. So there's this card, and if you have it, whatever color the card is you take all the colors in your hand of that card and you get rid of it all in one shot.
0: Oh my gosh.
1: It is brutal, dude.
0: No Mercy gonna start.
1: And there's a 25 card limit. If your hand gets to 25 cards, you're out.
0: That's it.
1: Yep. And I got out once. it was not good. I got back into it pretty quickly. Like, for literally not playing for, you know, 15 years, I picked it back up pretty quickly, but It was me, my girlfriend, and her two brothers. And even that, at the end, like, she was kind of getting mad at me because I started talking a little
0: strange. Like I'm saying, man, like people, yeah. Dude, Uno, man, it's just, and spades, man, bidwiz, like, you in the wrong. If you are in the wrong company in terms of people who don't accept rule breaking or a bad partner, it's just, it can go 0 to -100, like 0 to foul very quickly.
1: All right, that'll do it for the both shows, I should say, Chris Thomas Tonight and the Atlanta Falcons Schedule Release. Huge thank you to everybody who called in. This was really fun. It was my first time doing it. Hopefully it becomes an annual tradition here on 92.9 The Game. That was a lot of fun. But we got one more hour to go. Unfortunately, the Braves have gone final. They did not sweep the Cubs. They lost 2-0. We'll break down the game. And there's another player that the Atlanta Braves have been linked to, that the complete opposite for me of Mike Trout. I don't want this guy with a 10-foot pole. But you tell me, would you want him to come here and bolster the lineup? 404-726-0929. If you're leaving Truist, give me a call. You know how I love to set the scene with you guys. Or if you're just driving around in the A, 404-726-0929. It's Braves baseball, me and you for the next hour on 92.9 The Game.

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4: 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Got two questions for you to answer tonight on the phones as we react to the Braves, unfortunately, not being able to take out the Brooms against the Cubbies, and super unfortunate for Chris Sale, who spins another gem but does not get rewarded for it. Goes six innings pitched, five hits, no earned runs, and eight strikeouts. But squadouche from the offense, you get nothing from anybody. So it's not like we can, you know, point the finger at Austin Riley again or anybody else specifically. Nobody did anything in this one. You got contributions from absolutely nobody. So at the end of the day, this one is just one of those games that you have to just sort of throw out the baby with the bathwater, wash your hands of it, and get ready for the Sox to come into town tomorrow for a weekend series. We chatted with Rob Bradford earlier of Odyssey MLB. Baseball Isn't Boring is the name of the show. And it was a really good interview. We'll bring that back for you tomorrow if you missed it on Chris Thomas Tonight. But he was basically saying the Red Sox are a team that can't find heads or tails of themselves right now and are ripe for the picking. None of their players are hitting for power or for average, and their pitching staff is injured with Crochet at the top, so you're not going to see him. So the Braves are in very good position to put this loss behind them and pick up right where they left off against the Red Sox as this extended home series comes into its final stages. So here are my two questions for you tonight. Again, if you're driving home from Truist, definitely want to hear from you. I would assume it was a bit of a sleepy affair, although Chris Sale was dealing. So were you excited to watch him pile up those 8 Ks? His ERA on the season, by the way, 1.96. My goodness. Well on his way, if he keeps this up, to another Cy Young in a Braves uniform. But here's my question. When you're playing this well, does a loss like this just slide off your back? Or are you upset with the way that the team played tonight? Braves country, talk to me. 404-726-0929. You were trying to sweep. You were trying to keep the momentum going. So are you able to put in perspective that, yeah, it's a 162-game season, these things are going to happen? Or you're like, no, Turtle, no excuses. This team was, you know, ready to strike, ready to put the death knell on the Cubbies after taking the series from the Dodgers and really continue to cement yourself as the best team in baseball. Not that you're still not, again, because it's only one loss, but how much are you able to let a night like tonight just slide off your back? So that's one topic I want to talk to you about at 404-726-0929, especially if you were at the game. Like, if you were at the game and the offense literally puts up a goose egg, does it bother you? Or are you like, nah, you know what? We still had a good time. We drank a couple beers, had some popcorn, you know, watch Chris Sale go out there and be dominant. We're still 30-14. No big deal. Or is it a big deal to you? And then part B, the latest rumor surrounding our Braves involves another player that has much controversy stirring around his name right now. And our Mike Trout conversation will live in infamy because that was some of the most passionate takes I heard one way or the other about the state of who the Braves do and do not need to add to this roster. So with that conversation behind us, of course, I'm scrolling Twitter today and I see another rumor. The Braves could be interested in, oh boy, Rafael Devers. Oh boy. To me, y'all, that is an absolute non-starter. That dude not

not only is not playing well right now, that dude not only makes a crap ton of money at $28 million a year, that dude's a malcontent. You saw what happened when he tried to force his way out of Boston. I don't care what happened. That was ugly. This Braves team has synergy. Walt Weiss has these guys doing exactly what they need to do with the right attitude. And I don't need a struggling Rafael Devers to come in here and try to shake up the lineup. Now, after a night like tonight, you can make the argument maybe you need it because, again, you put up a goose egg against Chicago. But, you know, for the most part, the Braves' offense has been more than fine. It's been one of, if not the best in the league. I think statistically they are. So as much as I would like a Mike Trout here in Atlanta, I want absolutely no part of Rafael Devers here in Atlanta. So two-parter for you tonight on the phones. 404-726-0929. After a loss like this tonight, at this point in the season with where the Braves are you able to just slide it off your back? Turtle, no big deal. They lose one, they still win the series. Or are you like, nah, I want to win every game. Like, there's no excuses to come out and put up a goose egg. How do you feel? Because it's a tough pill to swallow during a 162-game season, right? And what do I mean by that? Like, it's hard not to just live and die with your team every day. We're fans, short for fanatics. We root for the home team, literally, in this regard, every single night. And you want to see them win. But you also need to keep in mind, right, that you're not going to win every game. And there are going to be nights like this. So how do you handle it? All the success that this team has had juxtaposed with a night where you were completely flat and dominated by the Cubs pitching. And it was more than one guy who came in and shut you out. You know, you wasted a Chris Sale start. That's another aspect of this. Chris Sale spinned an absolute gem for you, and you gave him nothing. You gave him nothing back, literally nothing. They combined one, two, three. They had five pitchers in there who did nothing, who did absolutely nothing, gave up zero earned runs and had 7, 8, 10, 11, 13 strikeouts, y'all. That's not good, especially with the way this team's been rolling. But again, 162-game season, so is it, I get it. I got to be, you know, pragmatic here. I got to keep a level head. We got another game tomorrow. Sox are in town. They're not any good. We should be able to pounce on them. Or does a night like tonight when Sale wastes a start because the offense couldn't give him anything behind him and you had a chance to sweep one of the best teams in baseball and you fall short? Does that get to you? I totally understand if it does. For me, I'm a diehard fan. I can't help it. You guys know I say all the time on Chris Thomas Tonight, I'm emotional and I'm petty. So when it comes to a night like tonight, yeah, I'm going to be upset. I know they're 30-14, but that still doesn't mean that this game should just be thrown away into the trash, right? Am I wrong? I mean, tell me, 404-726-0929, what do you think? And then the second part, these rumors now are starting to get a little silly for me. Mike Trout's one thing. We can make the argument for Mike Trout as an all-in move to try to win you a World Series this year. I cannot, in good faith and good conscience, say the same thing about Rafael Devers. Sorry. He's not playing well right now, first of all. Second of all, he makes a ton of money, $28 million a year for the next, like, 6 years. And he's not the type of guy I want in my clubhouse. Sorry. He's just not. This team has something special right now. This team has mojo, juice, whatever you want to call it. And I don't want bringing in a guy like Rafael Devers, who's not even playing well, to come in and sit there like a lump on a log. First of all, where's he going to play? He's not playing third, I'll tell you that. He's not playing first. Where's he going to play? We have a DH. We have a first baseman. So I don't even know. This rumor to me seems pretty silly. Like, the Mike Trout one, not only do I understand it, I would welcome it. So those are the two topics to weigh in on tonight. 404-726-0929. It is the Atlanta Baseball Postgame Show.
I am Chris Thomas.

0: Hurdle live in the Kia studios with you after every single home game till 11 o'clock. Again, if you're driving home from Truist, I know it wasn't what we wanted, but give me a call. Let me know how the stadium was. How did you feel? And let me know how the sights and the sounds were, or if you were just watching at home or listening to me on 92.9 The Game. 404-726-0929 is the number to get involved. Let's see what y'all are thinking. Let's go to Mike in Woodstock. Mike, how do you feel about these games? With the team playing so well, does it roll off your back or does it irritate you when they put up a goose egg like this?
1: No, it doesn't. We took 2 out of 3 from L.A. We took 2 out of 3 from Chicago. I think you're just overreacting to winning a series. Like, I don't think we need to sweep every series that the Braves play. I think losing a game and getting shut out is fine. I think the team is fine. They have the best record in baseball. I think you're overreacting.
0: Yeah, no, and I think at the same time, it's just a matter of if you're a diehard fan, which I assume that you are, you know, you just see it. There is the possibility to just see an opportunity squandered. You had a chance tonight with your ace on the mound who spun a gem, and I appreciate the phone call, to give you the series sweep. Yeah, and you weren't able to do it because you weren't able to score a run. So I don't think it's an overreaction. I think it's a saying, like, you know, be the best team that you can possibly be, which to me is a World Series contender. And to go out there when Chris Sale gives you 6 innings and no runs and 8 strikeouts and you can't back him up at all, I don't think it's crazy to say that that could make you feel some type of way. I also don't think it's crazy to say what you're saying. But I want to know what you, clearly you as a fan, are able to compartmentalize and put it away and, again, say we'll live to fight another day. We got the Sox coming in. We should beat up on them and we'll be just fine. And there's absolutely nothing wrong with that approach. But I don't know, and I'm asking Braves fans, are you like me where maybe I get a little greedy? Okay, I admit it. So what? So what I get a little greedy? You know, that's being a fan. This team has been playing so well. And to watch Chris Sale do what he did tonight, and you can't back him up at all. It's not like the Cubs scored 10 runs from the bullpen and it was just a... it was just a complete wash after Sale left the game. You were in it till the bitter end. You had a runner on second in the bottom of the ninth, the tying run at the plate. You couldn't do it. And this team, more often than not this season, has been able to push across that winning run. And this time they weren't able to do it. Is it a 1 out of 10? Yeah, it is. But that also doesn't mean that you can't feel a certain way about it. I want my teams to be the best version of themselves. And that's why I got on the Braves the last couple of years for not making moves at the deadline. Because if you're truly a competitor, go all in. Push all the chips to the table. It just seems like sometimes so clearly the Braves have a line of demarcation in the sand and they just absolutely refuse to go over it, no matter what. And that doesn't mean that they're still not a good organization. They're one of the premier franchises in all of baseball. But what are you willing to do, or more importantly, not willing to do, in order to push yourself over the hump? You know, what are you willing to do as a franchise to get yourself another ring and not rest on your laurels of 2021? And nights like tonight remind me of that in a way, because you had every opportunity with your ace on the mound to go out there and slam the door shut with an exclamation point against the Cubs, and you didn't do it. The sky's not falling. They're still the best team in baseball, to our caller's point. But at the end of the day, give me your best effort, night in and night out. And I certainly didn't think with 13 whiffs against pitchers that we've never heard of, you know, Brown, Milner, Maton, Webb, Palencia. Okay, who out there has heard of those guys? Not me. That's not, you know, Kerry Wood and, you know, Carlos Zambrano and, you know, Mark Pryor from years past for the Cubs. It's not. You should have been able to go out there and give your ace a couple of runs when he spins you a gem like that. And there's no reason not to have those expectations for this team, because this team is a World Series team. And you should treat, I know it's a 162-game season, but these guys should treat every game with that same sense.

0: sense of urgency. And it doesn't seem like tonight, after winning the series, you know, you strike out 13 times against a bunch of guys nobody's ever heard of. I don't know. I know Brown's having a really good season. He's got a 1.60 ERA, mostly used out of the bullpen, not a starter, but he gave you four innings, seven strikeouts, and he looked dominant. Again, with a 1.60 ERA. And then the other thing, Rafael Devers. I have a feeling nobody that I talk to tonight is going to want Rafael Devers on this roster, and I don't blame you. But it is out there. The rumor, again, to quote Carl Dukes, I don't start rumors. I just talk about them once they're out. I don't want any part of that situation. That, to me, is a guy who is too expensive, doesn't have a real position, and has shown at times in Major League Baseball that he doesn't play nice. And to me, there's no room at the inn for somebody like that in Atlanta. So I don't know where that rumor started from, but in my opinion, it is totally, totally out of left field and not something I would even remotely consider. But what do you think? 404-726-0929. Again, two questions tonight. Does a loss like tonight just slide off your back like our first caller said? No big deal. Still the best team in baseball. Live to fight another day. Or does it get at you a little bit because you knew the opportunity was there with Sale giving you a virtuoso performance and the offense not able to back him up? So part A to tonight's game, and then part B, Devers. I mean, want him here? I don't. I don't see how that makes sense at all. Atlanta Baseball postgame show with you till 11 o'clock. Chris Thomas, Turtle on 92.9 The Game.
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1: That's Smiley. Always nice when he comes by. Who wouldn't want to see a smile? Hey, you're in a hurry. What's up? Oh, yeah, time for a Smiley Spring Mega Tune-Up from R.S. Andrews. 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Andrews Mega Tune-Up? 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
8: Despite another stellar outing from Chris Sale, 6 innings, 8 Ks, no runs, Braves are shut out. Something we haven't really said much this season. So, it is what it is, but what I want to know is a two-parter here. It is the Atlanta Baseball Postgame Show. Chris Thomas Turtle, live in the Kia Studios with you until 11 o'clock, taking your calls, 404-726-0929. If you're driving home from Truist, would love to hear from you. If you were watching at home or listening to me break it down on the radio here on 92.9, love to hear from you as well. Is this a game where, you know, given everything coming up roses for the Braves, that you can just, no big deal, Turtle. We'll get him back tomorrow, like our first caller said, and told me I was essentially being dramatic. I am dramatic. I'm dramatic and petty and emotional and all those things. But you know what? I also am a fan, and I want my team to win every game, especially when our ace goes out there and spins a gem, and you can't score a run. I mean, it was 1-0 for 90% of this game. So, yeah, I mean, it is a little bit annoying. I'm not going to sit here and sugarcoat it. Again, is it the end of the world? No, absolutely not. But is it good? No. And then secondarily, another rumor, another day, another rumor. Braves have been all over the place in terms of, will they add this guy? Will they add that guy? And the latest being Rafael Devers from the Giants, which, no, thank you. $28 million a year, horrible fielder, nowhere to play. And a guy with an attitude that I want nowhere near this Braves organization. So what do you think? 404-726-0929. Zach is in Marietta. Zach, what do you think?
9: What's up, man?
8: Yo.
9: I don't think it's a big deal. Chris Sale lost both in L.A. and against Chicago tonight. You got Strider out there in L.A., pitcher Jim. We got him coming back. You lose two games to the best teams in each division in the NL with Sale pitching, that gives me more confidence, honestly.
8: No, yeah, but to me, it's just like he goes out there and does that, and like I just want to see him get rewarded for his performance, you know?
9: No, no doubt. I mean, anytime you see Sale out there, you want to have a win, but when you got Elder out there, you got we had Richie last night who pitched a gem. We had
8: Holmes the night before.

0: great.
1: Yep.
0: Yeah, I mean, you win 2 out of 3 against both of them, you can't complain.
1: No, and it's not even so much of complaining. It's just, you know, at this point in the season, like, continue to put your foot on the gas. You know what I mean? Like, if you have an opportunity, if this game was 7-0, whatever. But this game was tight all the way through, and you have a chance to sweep the Cubs, like, do it. You know what I mean?
0: No doubt. You have the house on Cam error. I mean, he's going to Ozzie, who's 5'3". I mean, throws over him, who's thinking he's throwing to Matt Olson.
1: Yeah, but I mean, I'm not ready to get I'm not ready to get on Kim 3 games back. You know what I mean? Like, it's not. I'm not ready to do that yet. Because
0: I think it's more the same. You keep going, keep winning series, keep showing who we are. We're the best team in baseball. We can't complain about it right now.
1: No, they are. And then what about Devers? You don't want any part of that, right?
0: No. Absolutely not. Absolutely not. Keep this roster where it is. See what we can get at the deadline. Maybe add a couple, one starter, maybe somebody else. But I don't want any part of Devers.
1: No, appreciate it. Good call. Appreciate it. Drive safe. 404-726-0929. I am flabbergasted to see that even make it to the Twitter sphere. And it was all over the place today. Why? What value at this point in his career does Rafael Devers bring to the Braves? The Braves don't need Devers. Now, Trout's a different story. You know, you really could use, as good as Yaz has been of late, a really solid to spectacular everyday left fielder. And, you know, that guy, as I said over and over again, he makes you the best outfield in baseball. Adding Devers does absolutely nothing, in my opinion. And yeah, I mean, both of our callers that have said, I'm not worried about it, you guys make absolutely fair points. I'm just saying, as a baseball fan, like, when I see an opportunity like this, going for the sweep against a great team, ace on the mound, he spins a gem, couldn't pitch any better, and you just come up lifeless and empty, 13 strikeouts, as he said, the Kim error, but at the end of the day, it's a little bit, again, a little bit, hear me specifically, a little bit of a wasted opportunity. That's all. 404-726-0929. Eric is in Alpharetta. Eric.
2: Hey, Turtle. How's it going?
1: What up?
2: Well, you know who we need to be signing, and he's a free agent, so it don't matter.
1: Who's that?
2: Adam Duvall. We need Adam Duvall.
1: Oh, my goodness.
2: Come on. Let's just one more season.
1: Third time's a Jesse. What is it? Fourth time? How many times
2: it
1: has he been?
2: It doesn't matter.
1: Here?
2: Jesse Chavez does it 100 times as well. It's fine.
1: No,
2: we all love him.
1: That's funny. So what do you think? When you lose a game like tonight, given the circumstances, do you care or do you just brush it off?
2: We won another series. I don't care. If we just keep winning the series, you know, 2-1, and then we go 3-1 or 2-2 splits, I don't care. We're fine. We're calm. There's no panic. This is not like last season. We're okay. If we want to bring Duvall in just for the laugh of it, it's not going to hurt us at all. And if anything, maybe he has another good season like we did that one time during the World Series push. I mean, he was very good for us.
1: No, he was. And there are guys out there that could make a difference. But what about Rafael Devers? I don't know. I don't want any part of him.
2: Nope. No, come on. No, it's not. That's no. Come on.
1: I agree. That was my reaction, Eric, and thanks for
2: He's a Red Sox, man. No, the only Red Sox is okay is Chris Sale.
1: I was about to say, wait a second, Chris Sale is a Red Sox. Appreciate it.
2: Yeah, but he's okay. He's different, you know. Chris Sale, he's one in a million. Rafa Devers is never in his career comparable to Chris Sale as it is, and it is what it is.
1: No, and I appreciate the phone call, Eric. Thanks for checking in. Well, Devers was pretty good for the Red Sox for a while there. He was a 30-100 guy. He was a terrible third baseman, but he does have pop in his bat. So I wouldn't, you know, he's not a scrub, but I agree. I don't want any part of him. Duvall is funny, but in all seriousness, that's not going to be your answer there. He is way over the hill, and the last time you brought him in, he did absolutely nothing. So what does it mean to you? So far, the consensus is no big deal. You got 2 out of 3. That's all you can ask for. You got 2 out of 3 from the Dodgers, and you basically put yourself in a position to continue on rolling on with this season. But I don't know. Just to me, just a little bit, again, just a little bit, and I'm not afraid to say it, it would have been nice to back up your ace. Again, you didn't do it in L.A. You didn't

0: do it again tonight. He just keeps going out there and being incredible, and it's kind of getting wasted a little bit. You know, he's got a 1.6 ERA. Let's get him another Cy Young. I know wins aren't supposed to matter anymore, but, you know, he's 6-3. He could be 8-3 right now. 8 wins already he could have on the season. I'm just saying, you know, this team is on a World Series pace. So do what World Series teams do. Step on the throat. You know what I mean? Kip is in Dallas. Kip.
1: Hey, I love the Braves. Love listening to you late at night. You know, talking about trading for Mike Trout, who would you give up for Mike Trout? Because right now, you know, we got good pitching and bullpen's pretty
0: well.
1: Pretty solid.
0: It would have to be probably a combination of J.R. Richie and then either Owen Murphy or Caminiti. That's what I would think. That's where you'd start. Yeah.
1: Does J.R. Richie giving him up not give you that flashback to whenever we traded for J.D. Drew a long time ago for Adam Wainwright?
0: I mean, it's a completely, you got to be fair, though, right? It's a completely different regime, you know what I'm saying? But at the end of the day, though, it's for me, the reason you do it is because it automatically makes you the best team in baseball. Not, and then now it's not even close. You already are the best team in baseball. You put Trout in left field.

0: lose. But do you care? Are you able to sweep it off your back? A lot of our callers tonight have said, yeah, no big deal. Win the series, still a win, no biggie. And then Rafael Devers, really? You don't want any part of this guy, right? 404-726-0929, 92.9 The Game.
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9: One more segment here to take your calls, 404-726-0929, 404-726-0929. It's Chris Thomas, Turtle, live in the Kia Studios, putting a wrap on a disappointing finish to the series, but as a lot of you have pointed out to me on the phones at 404-726-0929, no biggie. You're still 30-14. Sox are coming into town tomorrow. You should TCB against them, and then you keep it moving. You take it from there. But I want to know, is that how you feel? Do you just let it sort of drip off your back and brush the dirt off your shoulder and keep it moving? Or does it get to you a little bit that, you know, you wasted another sale start and the offense just couldn't get anything going? And then Rafael Devers, oh boy, you want him? That's the latest rumor for the Atlanta Braves. I want no part of it. So one more segment here to take your calls, 404-726-0929. But in the meantime, I did want you to hear from Tony Gwynn Jr. He did appear with Dukes and Bell for his weekly visit, said some really good things about this series and, of course, everything else going around the club. And that starts with, of course, Bobby Cox and obviously the legendary relationship that, you know, his dad had with the entire baseball world gives Tony Gwynn Jr. a unique perspective to talk about Bobby.
10: Yeah, it's really a testament to Bobby and kind of how he approached the game, his kind of managerial style and the way I think he cultivated relationships with his players. And I think you've seen the outpouring from not just guys that he managed, but guys who were across the world away, or maybe he might have run across when they were younger and had some words for him that stayed with him. I mean, that's just how impactful Bobby Cox was. And you haven't heard and you won't hear a soul say a bad word about Bobby because of the way he treated players and the way he kind of at the forefront of really being able to not only evaluate talent, but then help develop it too. I mean, he was a GM at one point and was making some of those moves. So, I mean, he was ahead of his time and truly that was certainly a sad day over the weekend when it happened.
9: Yeah, and obviously the outpouring and the tributes will continue, and the Braves did a really nice job at the beginning of this series of honoring Bobby and Ted Turner and making sure that the Braves community felt the loss and also felt the fondness of the memories that those two gentlemen brought both the franchise and the whole state of Georgia for many, many years of being two pillars and icons of not just the sports community, but the community at large. And another thing Tony talked about was how Bobby had that unique managing style that made him the icon that he was.
10: I think so. I didn't play for Bobby, but that certainly seemed like a far how he approached guys. And then you hear, you know, some of the guys who got an opportunity to play for him speak on it, whether it was Freddie Freeman or you've heard Chipper, you heard Heartfelt from Chipper. So, I mean, there's a lot of layers to managing, I think. There's a lot of hats you have to wear. And, you know, I don't think there's any doubt that Bobby wore those hats as well as anyone ever has.

0: And he's a guy that will forever be remembered. We know they're going to wear the six on the back of the caps for the rest of the season. And his legacy and life here in Atlanta will continue to be honored as the best skip to ever don a Braves uniform. And I don't think that's a controversial statement. I think that's a consensus statement and something that no matter how long you've been a Braves fan for, you can recognize his impact on the organization. Now, this one is interesting. The guys asked about, you know, the start against the Cubs and winning the Dodgers series. And what does that mean at this point in the season? Essentially, what we've been talking about, is it a little too early to get excited about the Braves? Listen to Tony.
1: I know it's a statement series because it is so early, but it certainly is a measuring stick type series, right? Where you get to see, I mean, the Dodgers in all regards are regarded as the best team in baseball. And so when you lock horns with them and you go toe for toe, you get a chance to see where you're strong at, where you've improved at, and even where you need to get better at. And I think the thing that stood out to me was the frontline rotation for the Braves. I mean, they went out and pretty much shut down the Dodgers. They had some success, some minor success against Sale in game one, but Strider, Elder, they were lights out. And then they showed that they could put up runs against some of the best pitching as well. I know the Dodgers aren't fully healthy, but they did face a Blake Snell in that series, and they got to him pretty good. And so, yeah, this is definitely something you can hang your hat on early. But, you know, the season's long. You know, you're going to have to endure some times where you're not hitting on all cylinders like they are now. But I think the point is that the Braves are well-equipped to be able to deal with that when that time comes.
0: Yeah, I mean, I thought that was a little bit interesting. Like, you know, you start hot against the Cubs. You beat up on the Dodgers 2-1. But, Tony, you know what? Tony knows a lot about baseball. His dad played at a Hall of Fame level for many years, one of the best hitters to ever play, and he had a major league career for himself. So if he's saying, like, yeah, you know, 40 games in or 45 games in, it's nice to beat up on teams like the Dodgers and the Cubs, but you got to keep the perspective of where the season is and what this team is trying to accomplish, and that is win another World Series. And in order to do that, you got to get to the finish line, which is obviously something we've been talking about today as well. And this next cut from Tony is really important because, again, you keep having to go to the bullpen. Chris Sale gave you six tonight, but only eight combined innings in the first two games of this series. So Tony Gwynn was asked about managing the bullpen.
1: And that's kind of where you have to kind of think outside the box, because traditionally you're right? You have your setup, you have your closer, but you know, there's going to be certain situations where a certain part of the lineup is coming up, and it may be before the ninth inning. You now have multiple weapons you can go to when that bullpen is fully intact. And being able to go to Robert, who, you know, I had the privilege of watching over the last 3 years, really turn into one of the best closers in baseball. But he also is willing to take the ball in the eighth. He'll take it in the seventh. I mean, he'll take it wherever he really needs to, but I think that's kind of that next. I think a lot of managers would love to be able to do it, but not all of them can.
2: Right.
1: Walt certainly has the right arms in his bullpen to be able to do it.
0: Yeah, and we saw it again tonight. The bullpen was really good. The starting pitching was really good, but ultimately you couldn't get it done. The bats were completely silenced, and you strike out 13 times, and that's what you get at the end of the day. But again, it's not a big deal at all. But I was just wondering, and we had some good phone calls tonight over the course of the hour that, you know, basically saying, nah, I'm not worried. This team has shown me enough over the course of the season that, you know, I can let a series sweep go by the wayside and not feel some type of way about it, and just sort of let, you know, the success speak for itself and not get greedy and not be disappointed that you didn't sweep, and still being able to revel in a 2-1 series win. And this next cut, the last one we'll play for you before we get out of here, Tony Gwynn, he talked about it. The Cubs are a legit team, and in order to take, you know, two out of three from them is nothing to sneeze at.
1: The Cubs are legit. They came to San Diego, took 2 of 3. And I think the thing that you recognize very quickly is that they don't make any mistakes on defense. They're elite up the middle with Swanson and Horner and their PCA in center. They're elite up the middle.

0: and they got some weapons up and down that lineup. They can hurt you. I mean, 1 through 9, someone can bridge you. But they're all different types of hitters. So as a pitcher, starting pitcher, you're navigating a lineup where you're gonna. It's a different style. You are different. You aren't just gonna be able to roll through a bunch of swing and miss. It can be taxing at times, and they don't help a lot in terms of chasing. So it's gonna be a good series. I mean, this is a week, or I think a stretch of six games here for the Braves, where you really gonna find out. You know, you're paying two of the best teams in the National League, and you just took two or three from the Dodgers, two or three. Now you're about to face this Cubs team. You're gonna find out, where you're at and what you need to get better at.
1: And to Tony's point, they go 4-2, and that's about all you can ask for, right? Unless you get a little greedy like me, and you just say, "Man, Chris Sale, what a gem! Another one, back-to-back starts where, if the offense was just a little bit better, and in this case, did anything, you would have been able to get a win tonight, and maybe go 5-1 in those six games, But at the end of the day, not a big deal, nothing to worry about. Still the best team in baseball. Still have absolutely everything in front of you for the rest of the season. Again, if you missed my conversation with Rob Bradford, Odyssey MLB Insider, who previewed the Red Sox series for us, we'll replay that for you tomorrow during Chris Thomas Tonight, and he detailed it. This Red Sox team, guys, is going through a lot. If you missed it earlier in the year, Cora, their manager, who was once a beloved figure there, he's gone. So there's just a lot of turmoil. A couple of young guys that they're really counting on have been nowhere to be found in the lineup, and it's just not good. So this team is going to present a interesting situation here in Atlanta over the next couple of days as they look to continue their hot streak. Again, am I saying sweep them? No. Again, don't get me wrong. I'm not saying you have to go out there and sweep every series. I'm just talking about this one specifically. This one specifically where you had your ace on the bump, he was dealing, and the offense just was lifeless and struck out 13 times in the process. It's just this specific situation. And there'll be more of these. This will happen again this season. It happens every year. But it just would have been nice to see the sweep at the hands of the Braves if you're the Cubs, and then keep the momentum rolling as Boston comes into town tomorrow. All right. I wanted to take a minute here before we sign off just to thank everybody tonight. This was a wild night here for yours truly on 92.9 The Game. We started off with Chris Thomas Tonight. We did that from 6 to 7:20. Took a bunch of your calls on the Braves. Then from 7:20 to 10, we did the Falcons schedule release show. And then now from 10 to 11, we did the Atlanta baseball postgame show. So a yeoman's day of work for your boy here on 92.9 The Game. I'm definitely going to go home and get some good sleep here, covering a multitude of teams and a multitude of topics, but had an absolute blast doing it. And as always, couldn't do it without the best fans in the world. And thanks so much to everybody who called in on all three shows. We took calls tonight on Chris Thomas Tonight, on the Atlanta baseball postgame show, and on the Falcons schedule release show as well. Thanks to Oren Romaine and Miles, who produced all the shows tonight. And once again, thanks to you who called in. I'm back to wrap up the show and the week at 6 o'clock tomorrow, right here on Sports Radio 92.9 The Game.
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0: Good evening, Atlanta. It is Thursday at 11 o'clock. So y'all know what that means. It is the intersection time. Yes, we welcome you into a Jason Longshoreless intersection as he gets ready to go take on Orlando City with Atlanta United. It is me and Miles tonight behind the glass. We are going to hold it down. And I think tonight we are going to start with some Atlanta Falcons as the schedule has been released. We had a good idea of who we were going to play, but now we know the who, what, the where, and in some cases, a really, really annoying why. And we will get to all of that and more as we get started. What's going on, Miles?
1: What's up, Noel? Nothing much. Hey, let's hold it down, man. Like you said, Jason less, but hey, put me in the game, coach. I'm ready to step up. I'm right here. I'm open.
0: Six man off the bench. Let's go. Let's do it. And we will get to some basketball later because I want to ask your thoughts on some NBA and some WNBA. We'll get to all of that and more. But first, I know you were here doing Atlanta baseball tonight. Shout out to the Braves. They took the loss, but they won the series. And that is the most important thing for us right now. Just keep swimming. Just keep stacking series and be where you need to be at the end of it with everybody all healthy and the bats swinging like they need to be and the pitching on 10 and the bullpen amazing and go get that trophy because that's the goal. So, you know, we took a lump tonight, but the mission and everything else is still wide in front of us. No worries there about the Braves. But these Falcons, they are on a bit of a retooling, I think I'm going to call it. I don't think we like to use the word rebuild around here, but I think it is a retooling. We have a new look quarterback room. We have a quarterback getting back on the field, it looks like. Saw him in some cleats. Saw him on some grass a couple of days ago. So that was a good look. That is a positive look that he will actually be able to compete in the quarterback competition. You know, it's hard to have a competition with only one person in it.
1: Yeah, it's not a competition with only one, but yeah. It was good to see Pinks, you know, throwing the football around. And,
0: right.
1: And the Falcons was quick to post him. And
0: I know, right?
1: They didn't quick. They weren't, I don't even think they have posted Tua and you know, doing any kind of anything. So I think the inclination is they want Penix to be the guy. Is he going to be ready?
0: Right. I mean, because if he is the guy, I mean, I want that too, because if he is the guy, that would solve like a whole lot of problems. Like when the situation went down and Matt Ryan decided that he needed to go, you know, look for greener pastures, for reasons, you know, we were left in this, who's going to be the guy behind center? We've been trying to, you know, get veterans and draft guys and cross fingers and hope this stuff work out. I do think P is the guy, but he has to have a chance to show it and being able to be a part of minicamp and everything else going forward in some type of actual physical capacity is a great first step in that.
1: And you speak of Matt Ryan, but you remember when Matt was here, it was we had the quarterback we didn't have a quarterback problem for years. Seemed like it was everything else around the quarterback.
0: Right.
1: We couldn't get it right.
0: Right.
1: Now it's the total opposite. Everything around the quarterback seems like it's good, but we got the quarterback now issue. So it's, yeah. Matt's in the office, you know, so hopefully, you know, we can draw down on this problem because it is a problem.
0: Yeah, 100%. Like, that was one of the frustrating things about watching last season. You're like, man, if Matt Ryan had this kind of defense with this kind of fortitude.
1: Yep,
0: That can ball hawk and actually, you know, sack a quarterback and do all the things you need a defense to do to be able to, for the offense to keep the ball in their possession, to have more shots and more chances to score points. Man, oh man, the things he could have done. But that's okay. That is why he is back in the fold in a new capacity to try to get what he couldn't get done on the field done in the office. And knowing who we are going to play goes a long way towards
1: it
0: that
1: does.
0: This season. The schedule was released. I know Turtle was running it down tonight about 8 o'clock. We're going to get to that Saints game a little later. I think I saw 3 primetime games.
1: Yeah, it's actually 3 in a row. Weeks 3, 4, and 5.
0: Oh, that's wild.
1: Yep.
0: Okay.
1: In Green Bay, week 3. Week 4.

0: before. We played the Saints in that homecoming, that 20-year anniversary Katrina game.
1: Yeah, we're going to get to that.
0: Monday night. That's a Monday night game.
1: And yeah, we're going to get to that.
0: Lamar Jackson's here.
1: Yep, and then Lamar Jackson. And then Action Jackson comes to Atlanta. Ooh-wee, ooh-wee. So, yeah, it's those primetime games are definitely going to be a time. This is a team that has been recently known to show up for primetime, so we are hoping that that trend continues, especially with the opponents that we have with all eyes on us. The Falcons schedule video, because everybody else is going to break down this schedule, and we will touch on a few things. Like I say, I do want to get to the New Orleans situation, even if, you know, even if I don't even get to it till darts. I will throw a dart at it. We will talk about it. But I want to get into the schedule release video because, one, it's hilarious, and, two, it evokes all of those old warm, fuzzy feelings of the old ESPN that you used to turn to with the Stuart Scott and, and the Rich Eisman, and they had those These Are Sports Center commercials.
0: Yep.
1: That always, you know, fused like pop culture and sports and kind of did it in like a mockumentary office style. And it came together in a way that made everybody smile, and it was always funny. And I think the Falcons just replicated that perfectly with this schedule release video. There were some hilarious moments, like Bijan loving the Skycam so much that he has to put his phone on the ceiling everywhere he goes in the Flowery Branch office before he can do anything, so he can get that Skycam. Mm. That Skycam angle, hilarious. What else? There was Jalen Walker and Jesse Bates. They're trying to get on the elevator, and they noticed that Freddie Falcon is in the elevator and trying to go up, and they notice that he has his harness on, like he's about to get on the roof. And they're like, nah, you know what, we'll catch the next one. We're good. Because they already know what he's about to do. He's going right to the roof. And then, of course, you get this great wide shot of Freddie on the roof about to do whatever he's about to do over there at the Fowler Branch facility. So that was hilarious. We do have one with Matt Ryan and Kevin Stefanski that you guys can actually hear. Is that one ready, Miles?
2: Hey, Matt.
3: Hey, what's up, Kevin?
2: What's the Wi-Fi?
3: You ready? All right, let's go. 11, gun trips right, flip empty, scat 322, Y-stick lion, can, gun trips right, flop empty.
2: Just share it to me.
3: Oh, yeah, my bad. Here you go.
2: Thank you.
3: Lunch?
2: Sure.
3: Come on.
1: Now, the funny part is, I knew that was going to be the password. It was going to be some version of trip right X double can left. Like, I knew that was going to be the password to that extent, but I was like, this is a funny bit. I like this.
0: Yeah. Every year it gets more interesting what these teams do. A little off topic. Did you see how some teams were throwing jabs at the Vrabel situation?
1: Okay. I have not seen them, but I saw that there was some type of notice from the league saying that they weren't going to step in to stop teams or discipline them or whatever for the
0: teams.
1: Are they safe for work? Can we talk about these?
0: I didn't see which teams did it, but I kept hearing, you know, so-and-so Vrabel, and they won't stop showing. I was listening to something before I came here. They was like, a lot of these teams got the Vrabel situation. They're throwing jabs at Vrabel and Diana Rossini and stuff like that. But no, like I was saying, just the teams get petty, man. The PR teams or these NFL teams, man, when we doing this, it's interesting the way they go, you know, when it comes to rivals.
1: Right. I was about to say, because if you remember last year when they did the Mario Kart video, we took the shot at Bill Belichick and his girlfriend, Jordan.
0: Sure did.
1: But we're not talking about that.
0: After we had just did the interview with him a few years ago, yeah.
1: Right. So like, you know, we've taken a couple shots or whatever. And this one, it looks like the furthest we went was having Drake London, Kobe, a bunch of balls into a trash can. And then you get the front shot of the trash can and it says ain't. I laughed. I thought it was hilarious. Yeah. It wasn't over the top. It wasn't a whole lot. Like, we already know what that relationship is there. So that was a nice subtle nod. So y'all don't like us. We don't like y'all. And it just, you know, politely moved forward. No words were even said. It was just Drake chucking balls into the trash can. The trash can. That is the Saints.
0: Yeah. Now, speaking of the schedule, we got to get into it. How do you feel? How do you feel about it?
1: I mean, the schedule overall is fine because we won't really know until we get into it. Like, the Falcons especially have this thing where whenever, whatever it says on paper at the beginning of the season never winds up.

0: being that. Whenever we have like the toughest strength of schedule, it always winds up being like a cupcake season. Whenever it says it's supposed to have a cupcake season, it always winds up being a dog walk. So we won't really know until we get into it. But I want to know why the league was so hell bent on setting up this Monday night primetime anniversary game here. Look, listen, we all understand Katrina and what New Orleans had to overcome and the importance of the Superdome and Steve Gleason and all that great stuff, right? But ain't the statue enough? Like there is a team on the other side of all of that has to also relive or repent or whatever it is that we're going with into this game. And I don't think a whole lot of us are really interested, like, in this game, in this particular setup. Like, we were going to play this game regardless. You play them twice a year. You got to go into the Swamp Dome. But to set it up like this is like, whoa, that's what we doing?
1: I don't have a problem with it, Noel. It's the 20th anniversary.
0: I hate it.
1: As a Falcon fan, I mean, I think we do. I mean, but it's the 20th anniversary of the most important game in that stadium. I don't see a problem with it. I actually like it for the rivalry. I like it. I don't see a problem with it. But speaking of this schedule, I see a big problem with it. This is a tough ass schedule.
0: That's what it says right now on paper. I mean, we got Lamar Jackson coming in here.
1: Not just Lamar. Look at all the other quarterbacks.
0: Yeah, man.
1: Mahomes, mm-hmm. Purdy. Yeah. I mean, we faced Joe Burrow on the road. You know, we probably Aaron Rodgers.
0: Yeah.
1: Jordan Love. I mean, a whole Baker Mayfield. I mean, twice. A whole rap sheet of playoff quarterbacks. And we don't have that situation solved. Jared Goff. Yeah. You know, he's coming to town. So then we play a Jaden Daniels, coming mm-hmm. off his injury. But, you know, what we saw him do in his rookie year, this is tough, man. And that first 5-6 games, I'm talking, and you start off the year in Pittsburgh. In Pittsburgh. That's just tough enough.
0: Yay.
1: You know?
0: In Pittsburgh.
1: Yeah.
0: Yay.
1: You know, Bryce Love. I mean, Bryce Young next game, week two. Then Jordan Love. Then the Saints. Then, you know, Lamar. Not to mention we play Caleb Williams too,
0: mm-hmm.
1: and they just had a run in the playoffs mm-hmm. themselves. So I see why Vegas has us the over under 6.5.
0: I mean, and on top of that, your division got better. I mean, we saw the draft. Everybody in this division had a really good draft, which means the draft right now on paper didn't really put an edge on anybody. But if the Saints have this thing figured out with Tyler Shuck. Oh, okay, now what? If Bryce Young can prove on this fifth year option that he's the guy, now what? If Tampa can figure out how to take these 8 games they win with Baker every year to another level, mm-hmm. like then what? And to your point, like if Michael Penix can figure this thing out, like that they're all thinking the same thing on our side, then what? Like, if the Falcons can figure out the quarterback piece, then what? And that's the part that we're focused on. That's the part that we're hoping it happens. Because in my opinion, Penix figuring this thing out is more important for this season and the seasons going forward for, like, what the Falcons can be and what they're going to do than Tua being the guy. Like, Tua is more of a bridge guy. If you're looking for your quarterback of the future for, like a decade plus or whatever you think it can be, right now, you need Penix to be that guy. Like, we all should be rooting for him and his body to just be healthy and for him and Kevin Stefanski to figure out a scheme that works.
1: Yeah. I will say this about the schedule, and I know I was harping on how tough it is to start. I do love the back end. That last 5 weeks, you know, 14 and on, at Cleveland, which is the homecoming game for Stefanski.
0: Okay.
1: Two-time coach of the year.
0: I like it.
1: At Washington, and then 3 straight against our division opponents. Tampa, New Orleans, Carolina.
0: In Carolina, right?
1: Yeah.
0: They like that.
1: That's a playoff run right there.
0: Yeah.
1: You know, depending on how that first, you know, 13 weeks goes, and then you got the bye week, week 11, you start surging around week 14 like most teams do, getting that groove. I like the fact that we don't have those cold weather games right here in the back half. Yeah. Like at Pittsburgh.
0: Once it starts getting
1: cold. Yeah, because we all know, like, I mean, especially if Tua was in.

0: we know he can't win under 40 degree weather. But if, you know, I kind of like that, you know, where we play our division to end the season. More, we know them, more comfortable, you know, already had done seen them. So it's, that back half is definitely like a playoff run to me, you know, week 14 and on.
1: Another thing that you just hit on before we go to break, that means you can't really have control of your division if you're us, really at all. Like, you're going to have to, there's no room for really like any false hope or hype in the schedule, even if you wind up being on the positive side all year, because nothing's going to be decided until you get to that week 14 range once you start playing your division on that second half. Like, you'll have the first game in the bag, you'll have the results of that, but you won't be able to see them again until all the way towards the end of the season.
0: Yeah. Yeah.
1: So that's definitely going to be a factor. Ooh, so they're definitely going to have to be healthy going into week 14, 15, 16. I think the bye week is what, week 11?
0: Yep, week 11.
1: So last year we didn't like the super early bye week. Now we have a much later bye week.
0: Yeah, this is perfect. Week 11.
1: I do like
0: perfect.
1: Week 11. Yeah. I like that 9 to 11 range. So this should be a good look. But what this signals is we are getting closer and closer and closer to that time. September will be here before we know it, and then we'll all be trying to figure out which streaming service we have to turn on to to watch our favorite games as the season gets started. But I'm ready. I'm hyped. This is the time of year where anything is possible. Everybody is 0-0, and anybody can go win a championship. We will see how we feel in October, but right now, anything is possible. When we get ready to go to camp and sit up on that hill and cheer on our guys with all the hopes and the wishes of the season, you know, we're going to be like, we're right in there with everybody else, and we will be. Can we take the division? Ooh, it all starts soon. All right, when we come back, we got some basketball to talk about. The Hawks know where they are picking. Do they know who they are picking? And what else is next for the Hawks? And have you been checking in on your Atlanta Dream? They're 2-0. We'll get to that and more next when we get back on the Intersection on 92.9 The Game and the Odyssey app.
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1: I feel like we should be saying where the players play right after you say
0: it
1: every time.
0: Go ahead, go right ahead.
1: Just
0: feel free.
1: Where the players play.
0: There we go.
2: Welcome back into the intersection on 92.9 The Game. We are still on the corner of sports and everything else. Me and Miles are without Jason, unfortunately, as he get ready for Atlanta United's matchup against Orlando City this weekend. And we are headed into the random music question. And we played that clip from the Falcon schedule release video today because apparently Jermaine Dupri has an office out there at Flowery Branch. If y'all didn't know, he was hanging out with Matt Ryan, listening to that, watching that clip of him at the press conference. Question asked by our very own Sam Crenshaw, if y'all didn't know, about Welcome to Atlanta. So the random music question for me and Miles today is, what is your go-to Jermaine Dupri song and or beat?
3: I just played it.
2: I think Miles just played his.
3: Yeah, I just started with it. I didn't know the random music question.
2: Hey.
3: But no, it's definitely, yeah, Money Ain't a Thing.
2: Money Ain't a Thing.
3: Yep, JD and Jay-Z.
2: Nah, he put his foot in that beat. Oh, my God. That's one of my favorite Jermaine Dupri.
3: He has a huge,
2: of all time,
3: you know, great productions. But that's definitely my go-to.
2: Yeah, that's one of mine. I would have said that I'm kind of torn between either Usher's My Way or Mariah Carey's Shake It Off.
3: Yeah, you can't be either one.
2: Like
3: Shake It Off would probably be my second, though.
2: Yeah, I mean, like,
3: Shake It Off would be my second.
2: Everybody just bounce.
3: Yeah, that's definitely my second.
2: When Usher did the Super Bowl, I was like, Jermaine Dupri is going to be there because he's not going to miss a moment to go, y'all know what this is, on stage for 100 million people. He's not going to miss that moment, y'all. No. Like, Jermaine Dupri is going to be there. And sure enough, he was there in them Louis Vuitton socks y'all didn't like. But shout out to Jermaine Dupri. I think he was in here earlier today with Dukes and Bell, I want to say, at 2 o'clock.
3: Yeah, I did. I saw the chat. I saw our producer's chat. It said JD's going to be in the building. Yep,
2: JD today. In the building. Yeah, he's supposed to be getting a bobblehead out there.
3: Yeah, I just saw a billboard.
2: Yeah, again,
3: coming through.
2: Bobblehead out there.
3: Yeah.
2: You got an office at Flowery Branch, apparently. You're hanging out with Matt Ryan. You got the official Welcome to Atlanta Falcons remix under your belt. I mean, Atlanta loves JD.
3: Yeah, he just definitely is a legend, and he deserves his flowers.
2: 100%. Atlanta don't play about JD or So-So Def. The city wept when the billboard went down, okay?
3: Yeah,
2: the
3: yeah.
2: city wept.
3: Real Atlanta right here, man. I remember the billboard.
2: Yeah,
3: you know?
2: Man.
3: Millennial, you know, young millennial right here, but I remember the billboard.
2: You could miss that afro.
3: No, you couldn't, no.
2: Like,
3: even, you know, even Af-

0: from, you know, the Afro Mace to come to MLK back in the day for our pep rallies. And, you know, so, yeah, So-So has always been, you know, especially growing up in the city.
1: Yeah, yeah, So-So definitely love the kids. So-So definitely love the kids, and we love JD. Yeah, so that was fun. Yeah, I will throw on that Shake It Off or that It's Like That in any moment. Like, top-tier production. All right, let's get into some basketball. Miles, you are our resident NBA guy. I mean, we all watch basketball, but you are a resident NBA guy. The Hawks have the 8th and the 23rd overall pick in the NBA draft. First of all, how did you feel about the draft lottery?
0: I got another music reference for this topic right here. Mm. It's another Jay-Z song.
1: I love it.
0: Featuring Too Short. It Was All Good just a week ago.
1: Mm-hmm.
0: Man, I'm talking. I'm deflated, Noel.
1: Yeah, a little bit,
0: I'm
1: right?
0: I'm deflated. 'Cause 8 was the worst case scenario. It really was. 7 would have been fine. 6 would have been fine. 5 would have been good. 4, oh, now we're talking.
1: Yeah.
0: But 8
1: yeah.
0: was the worst case scenario.
1: And I'm having flashbacks watching it because I still remember Jamie Gertz, if y'all don't, at the, what was it, the 2019 draft or draft lottery, sitting there. And we got 2 shots to get in, like, the top 5 pick. And we sitting there trying to see what we gonna, and they're pulling numbers out. And she's smiling at the camera. And they're like, 10, Hawks. And she's like, huh? Okay, don't worry about it. We got another one. Don't worry about it. All right, we're going to see it. We're going to figure it out. You know, we got to at least get 5 or 4. 8.
0: 4. Yeah.
1: 8. 8,
0: yeah.
1: Like, her face was like, 8. And then she realized the camera was on. I had to, you know, fix her face right quick. And I was like, see, that's a real honor. She's invested, right? She's emotionally invested because her reaction was very much, girl, what? And that was my reaction when I saw that we were drafting 8th with this Pelican picks.
0: Yep.
1: Huh?
0: Yeah.
1: How? Huh?
0: And the catalyst to all this, and I'm going to single him out, it's DeJounte Murray. It's all his fault. I blame his Achilles recovery because, man, I follow DeJounte on Instagram, and I remember this post. It was right before he got back. It was during All-Star break he posted this. He said, when I get back, we're not taking losing for an answer. And you saw how they played in that second half of the season.
1: I mean,
0: Pelicans was winning too many games for our liking.
1: They were.
0: That screwed everything up.
1: It did.
0: And it was just DeJounte was back. He really did change that locker room. I mean, he was, like you say, wasn't taking losing for an answer. And they had a formidable second half of the season. Now, Derek Queen didn't have a good second half. He fell off the map. But they, you know, it was, to me, it was DeJounte's fault. So I just want to say thank you, DeJounte. You still hurting us.
1: I mean, you know, you giveth with the pick and then you take him away with the pick being 8th. And the reason I think that we feel so down about it is because it's another guard heavy draft like we had in 2018, right? Because 2018 has 4 all-star guards and an MVP in it. So, like, a bunch of talent there. But we seem to have picked a guard that they couldn't figure out how to build around for whatever reason. So now we're right back here in this situation, and it seems to be, you know, a bunch of kind of smallish guards that seems to be the best case scenario situations here. And it just doesn't feel like super great. I prefer to go with the center out of Michigan just because I feel like it will solve that problem, and you can probably get a veteran point guard in here to, you know, like, run the floor. And okay, so you don't like it?
0: I'm opposite. I'm actually
1: okay, so
0: opposite.
1: What's your point?
0: I think we should get the point, because I think 8 at center is a reach. It's sort of a reach, because I don't think, as much as good as he appears to be, Mara, I don't see him having instant impact. I just don't. And especially with the way that the way that Quinn likes to work rookies in, I think we should get the veteran center, Hartenstein, Mitchell Robinson, whether that be somebody of that caliber, the veteran center, and then work the point guard in, because I just think it's sort of a reach at trying to get Mara at 8. I know it's a need, but I will relax on that.
1: See, here's my issue. I don't necessarily disagree with you, but I feel like we're in the same situation with the point guards that would be available at 8. Like, everything I'm watching, everything and I'm reading is saying, like, Well, since all of these other guards

0: cards are off the board, then these are your best cards.
1: So whichever
0: position you try to fill, you're still in a best case scenario. Like, this is what's available kind of situation, whichever direction you go.
1: Yeah, but I still prefer a guard because, and I know you can't really compare apples to oranges, guards to centers. I just think the guards that's left are still a tier above Mara.
0: Okay, fair.
1: And let's just go ahead and say it, because I don't think Acuff would not be there.
0: Yeah, right, exactly.
1: Well, and then we can go ahead and say, okay.
0: Exactly.
1: AJ's gone.
0: Exactly.
1: Cam Boozer's gone.
0: Exactly.
1: Darren Peterson's gone. Wilson's gone. Acuff's gone.
0: Exactly.
1: That's five. I think Kingston Flemings is gone, and Keaton Wagler is gone.
0: Okay, so, and Kingston is one of the players I see being mocked to us. I believe Kingston's
1: going to be gone. Which is going to leave us with LeBaron, Filon Jr., and Mikael Brown Jr. if it comes to point guards. I don't think we take Braxton Burris.
0: I don't either.
1: Yeah.
0: I think he's the longest shot.
1: Yeah, I think it's between LeBaron, Filon, and Mikael Brown. And Mikael Brown, I see you said 6'5". He's sort of 6'4"-ish. I'm not going to say player comparison, but his measurables are comparison up to Derrick White.
0: Mm-hmm.
1: So think Derrick White. Derrick White's like a 6'4". But I think it's between Filon out of Alabama and Mikael Brown. And offensively, these are two talented offensive guards who can go get it. These guys both had 40-point games in college. Mikael Brown had a 45-point game.
0: Yeah, I think Brown has the most upside.
1: Yeah, LeBaron Filon had 35 on Acuff's head. I mean, like, it was nothing in that game. So I do think these two guards are a tier above. Like, it's tier one, and then you got tier two.
0: Yeah, you're saying, as far as talent level.
1: Yeah,
0: like,
1: talent level.
0: Yeah.
1: I think tier two was only Kingston Flemings and Keaton Wagler. And really, it's kind of like Kingston Flemings. He's sort of like still tier three to me. So Wagler's like tier two by himself, because I don't think he's in a tier with Acuff, Caleb Wilson, mm-hmm. and AJ and those guys. Then Wagler's like tier two. Then tier three is, I would say, Kingston, but I think Kingston's going to be gone. Mikael Brown and LeBaron Filon.
0: Right. Yeah, I agree.
1: But, you know.
0: And Kingston, to me, to your point, can fluctuate tier two or three. I think his height is going
1: to
0: be.
1: Yeah, that to me.
0: Because he's listed as 6'4", but he's really 6'2". When they measured him, he's 6'1".
1: He's small.
0: Yeah, he's really like 6'1½", kind of like.
1: And I don't think he fits the mold.
0: Around that Trae Young kind of size.
1: Exactly. I don't think he fits the mold.
0: And it's like, you know, if you had a problem building around that, I don't see Atlanta drafting that, even if he is sitting there. So.
1: And I think Mikael Brown is sort of the best guard out of these three.
0: I agree. I'm agreeing with you there.
1: He's, you know, but from. I think his ceiling is definitely higher, but the floor is, you know, mm-hmm. could be lower because the injury.

0: looking to really try to compete when they get into the playoffs next year. Because they're still going to be a playoff contending team next season. Don't worry, yeah. people. But we're trying to figure out to get, you know, to that next step to win more than, you know, two games a series.
1: For sure. And with that second first round pick, because mm-hmm.
0: we do have two.
1: What is it, 21?
0: 23.
1: I definitely think you got to go center.
0: Mm-hmm.
1: Terrence Reed Jr., UConn. If he's available, and his name is slipping my mind, but the Duke center, his name is slipping my mind, but I would go either one of those two because I think those two are going to be there. Or the center out of Kentucky, Jaden Quintance. I'm looking at those three, but Terrence Reed Jr. is my favorite center from UConn. I don't know if you remember March Madness. This kid had mm-hmm. Those crazy block games mm-hmm. with the 20 rebound games. He's a paint protector. He's you know, definitely what you need.
0: That's a piece you add with a specific job, and that's definitely a job that he would have on this roster. Like, those are the two things that we've been feeling like have been lacking on this team for a while, not just this season, right? Like, a larger center has been a request for Hawks fans for a while.
1: Yeah. Now, he's not 7 foot like most people want. He's 6'11". So sometimes 6'11 means he's really 6'10.
0: Right.
1: So that might not, but it's just how he plays.
0: Right.
1: Exactly.
0: Right.
1: Noel.
0: Yeah.
1: Exactly.
0: Oh, yeah. I got you. I'm with you. All right. We're going to get out of here, pay a couple bills, and we will come back with drinks and darts because people have been really snarky this week. And I don't know why people just can't enjoy things. But before we get out of here, if you have not seen your Atlanta Dream, what are y'all doing? The girls are 2-0. They are doing the thing, and you have no excuse not to watch it because it is for free on the Victory Plus app, and I have done the hard work for you to test it, and I'm telling y'all, it looks amazing. And if you haven't seen the game, you can download the Victory Plus app, Miles. Did you know this? You can download the Victory Plus app, and they have the replays still on there. So if you missed the game, you can go back and watch the whole broadcast in its entirety to figure out what was going on. So if you missed it, you've only missed
1: it. It was a close one tonight, too.
0: Yeah, man, listen.
1: Was it 91-90? Did I see that score right?
0: For who?
1: No, that might be somebody else then.
0: Well, no,
1: the
0: no,
1: Dream,
0: no. The Dream had that score. That was the end of their first game. They came
1: that was,
0: back.
1: Okay,
0: from,
1: that was game one.
0: They came back from 19 down to win 91-90.
1: That was crazy.
0: Against the Minnesota Lynx. It was a wild. I'm telling y'all, it's getting wild in the W. When we get back, like I said, darts and more on 92.9 The Game and the Odyssey app.
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1: Immediately have a short week because you play Monday night, right? Recovery time. Getting

0: Everybody just bounce on into the intersection as we are back on the corner of sports and everything else to apparently my favorite Jermaine Dupri beat. We are about to throw some darts, and I got some good ones because people have been snarky this week. Man, why can't people just let other people enjoy things? Miles, what is that about?
1: You know, people are people. That's all.
0: You ain't lying. The one thing people gonna do is try to damper someone else's happiness. All right, so I have to do the darts explanation tonight. Ooh, this is new. So, okay, if you've never listened to The Intersection here on 92.9 The Game, which you can find on the Odyssey app and everywhere that podcasts are available, we like to, you know, play bar games while we're at a bar, you know, have drinks, have fun. And, you know, instead of throwing darts and keeping the score and trying to hit the bullseye and all that fun stuff, we decided to throw darts at people because it's way less work and it's way more fun. So, we normally have a printer we found at the local Goodwill, the Doc Matrix. Ah, there it is. It is working. And Miles and Jason must be some type of like an electronical engineer or something because they have figured out how to hook up this 1980s Doc Matrix to our 2020 technology. And we can just ask it to print stuff like it's Alexa or Google, and it's amazing. And we do that and we print it out and we throw it at stuff. And sometimes we agree with each other and it gets like two or three darts thrown at it because it's just that egregious. And sometimes, you know, we'll rescue it down from the dartboard and be like, no, this doesn't deserve a dart. And we will give a dissertation as to why. But typically we all throw darts. And tonight, I am ready to throw some darts. So, Miles, can you print me a picture of a banana in a baseball hat? Yes. Because if y'all didn't know, last weekend the Savannah Bananas were in town, and it was on and popping up there at Cobb County. They said the traffic was off the chain this weekend because everybody wanted to go see the Harlem Globetrotters of baseball.
1: Yeah, banana ball.
0: You know what I mean? Like, you know, you get backflips and the worm, and there's even a dancing umpire that came on to talk to Sam and Greg last weekend. And
1: oh, really? Him?
0: We had the dancing umpire on. He had a good time, too.
1: Yeah, he's a trip.
0: Yeah, man. You can watch them for free on YouTube. Like, I was on YouTube earlier today, and their game was on. It just has a big live, but they have a great broadcast, too. It's almost like watching, like, ESPN or ABC or something. I was like, this is actually high-quality stuff here. And the kids love it. The women love it. And if you just want to go have a good time and drink some beers and watch a different unique take on baseball, it's a fun time. So I don't understand why there were so many naysayers and party poopers on social media this weekend. Like, people were living to hate on the Savannah Bananas, and I don't get it.
1: Hating on the party animals and bro, banana ball? Nah, man. Like you just said, Noel, my 7-year-old, it's taking over for him because He's not really a baseball fan, but he loves banana ball. Shoot, seeing the dancing umpire, he loves that. Seeing the catches behind, you know, how I don't know how they do it.
0: You know what I mean? You got pitchers on stilts and all types of wild stuff going on. Like, people enjoy the Globetrotters because it was a spectacle. Yes, they could play basketball and do all the things, but they were going to do things. People enjoyed and won, right, for the same reason. Because, yes, it was basketball, but it was the kind of basketball you didn't get in the NBA. Yep. I mean, now you kind of see it. But you wasn't getting, like, all those crazy wild crossovers and basketball spun around your shirt and, like, all the wild stuff they was doing on the and-one courts. And this has a similar flavor to it.
1: Definitely. The nicknames.
0: Yeah.
1: You know, that's number one for and-one. That's what always pops off. But in the way that you feel involved as a fan.
0: Yeah, and the way
1: they get you involved in banana ball. I mean, a foul ball is in play. As a fan, you can catch the foul ball, throw it back. It's like, that's brilliant. The rules is amazing. I mean, the way they involve everybody.
0: Exactly. It's built for crowd and fan engagement. Like, to your point, like, when my nephew was young, he loved playing baseball, but he

0: he could care less about watching baseball. Mm-hmm. But if there was the Savannah Bananas, like, that would have been a window into legitimate baseball. Plus, it gives some of these fringe baseball players that haven't quite, you know, made the majors or the minors or whatever, it gives them somewhere to go play.
1: Yep. And the league has grown. I mean,
0: yes.
1: I thought it was just Savannah Bananas. I didn't know about the party animals before last week.
0: You got the clowns, too. I think you got Monet Davis. She signed to the clowns. Yep. Yeah, like.
1: And that's, remember, the Negro League team that they brought back.
0: Look at Miles giving y'all the history lesson. Because like, it's bigger than just, you know, Savannah Bananas guys going out there and doing flips and, you know, having their, to your point, the he-hate-me nicknames on the back of the jerseys and all those things. It incorporates all those things, but in a fun, family-friendly way, and to bring the crowd out. It's like a circus version of baseball, if you will.
1: Yeah.
0: And I know that's why the purists don't like it, but it's not like it takes away from you being able to turn on Braves Vision and watch Chris Sale pitch 6 flawless innings like you could have tonight. One does not take away from the other.
1: No, it definitely doesn't. It definitely and I see it being around a long time.
0: Yeah, it just creates more opportunities for fans to spend time together. Fans to spend time together as a family, for kids to have a little entry into baseball, and for, you know, something maybe a little more cost effective for a family to go do.
1: Because for the first few years, if you wanted to see the Savannah Bananas, you had to go to Savannah.
0: And
1: I was sort of upset. I didn't know that they were here last weekend. I'm like, man, I could have got some tickets. Man, I'm gonna be on my stuff next time. Because
0: I didn't think about it. Because my sister's been dying to go, and I didn't even think about. Oh yeah, they were here.
1: Come on, now we work at 92.9. I'm sure we got the hookup. So yeah, we're gonna definitely hit.
0: Yeah, we gotta figure that one out. You, Allison, and your little one. We gonna figure out how to get to the Savannah Bananas. But I'm throwing a dart. It sounds like Miles is throwing a dart too. Because it's okay to enjoy things sometimes.
1: It is
0: for what they are. Darn.
1: Yeah.
0: All right, what you got, Miles?
1: All right, so I need the dot matrix to print me up a. How do I want to do this? Not a Pistons logo, but give me a picture of Jalen Duren's face.
0: I was talking to my cousin today up there in the D.
1: Because look, if you come in this, I'm going to speak as if I'm the Pistons GM. If you come in my office this summer with this max contract stuff, bruh, I'm sending you out the other way, out the door, bro. This is an historically bad performance he's putting up this year.
0: Freaking the money off.
1: He really is. I mean, this is an all-star player.
0: Yeah.
1: Giving you basically nothing. Unplayable.
0: Cardio.
1: Unplayable. You saw JV pull him for the 4th in OT yesterday.
0: Ooh.
1: And at that position, doing, like, he can really manhandle just about 95% of the league if he wants. But I don't know what has got into him. So this guy averaged 20 during the season.
0: Mm-hmm.
1: That has dropped to 9 points per game this series. That's the most, the second most. I'm going to tell you what's the most. That's the second
0: I already
1: biggest.
0: Know the most.
1: Oh, you know the most?
0: And that's why I'm looking around like, this sounds familiar, don't it?
1: Oh, wait. What's the most?
0: Okay, who's the most?
1: It's Wilt Chamberlain.
0: Is it?
1: But he went from 51 to 36.
0: I mean, okay.
1: So you can't really count that, right?
0: Y'all,
1: right?
0: Like, okay.
1: Come on, okay, right? So no, I'm gonna say this is the most 20-9 in a playoff series.
0: Yeah, that's rough.
1: And this is a series where Cade needs you, bro.
0: Yeah, he need help.
1: He giving it his all.
0: Batman needs Nightwing. He need Robin. He need Batgirl. He need somebody. He need Alfred. He needs some help.
1: And this was the one series I thought, man, this was the money series. And if I'm Jalen Duren's agent, man, give me something to work with, bro. Give me something to go into and have your back with.
0: And time is dwindling for you to give your agent something.
1: It might be tomorrow night.
0: That's what I'm saying. Because to your point, like,
1: you can turn it around.
0: You got 1 to 2 more games to figure out how to make this money. Or if I'm the GM, to your point, I'm looking at you like, what kind of conversation are you really trying to have?
1: Can't hit a free throw, shooting 40% from the free throw line.
0: But this is what happens in the playoffs. Like, it separates those, you know, all-star regular season players from those who have that playoff experience and from those who got that dog in them. Like, you know, to quote, you know, Jalen Walker from the This Is Falcons schedule release video, row, row, row, Like, you gotta, you need some dogs.
2: Go dogs.
0: Like, you gotta have it, you know, in the playoffs as well as the regular season. Like, you need it in the playoffs even more.

0: Yep.
1: Than you needed in the regular season.
0: Saw that with our own star.
1: Saw that with us.
0: Jalen Johnson.
1: You saw that with Orlando a little bit. Like the
0: Another
1: team
0: Jalen.
1: That. Yeah, right.
0: No, hey, it's only one dog in the playoff named Jalen left, and that might be Brunson.
1: Hey, man, listen. Like, I don't know what beast the Atlanta Hawks woke up. Jalen Williams. Get back. I don't know, like, what beast CJ McCollum's awoken in the New York Knicks, but I'm sorry, everybody. I'm sorry, East. I'm sorry, because they got so much confidence. It's like they just stepping off the bus and blowing at teams. Like, all right, that was 20. Next. When's the next game?
0: Yep. Man, chilling. They just letting OG get
1: break
0: rest.
1: Them up, I think break OG them up. Break them up.
0: Missed,
1: break them.
0: Yeah, OG missed the last two games. They and that didn't seem like they missed a beat.
1: Like
0: Mike
1: and,
0: Brown.
1: And that's who broke
0: around.
1: Our back, OG.
0: Yeah. You know, it makes you think, damn, the Hawks did get two off.
1: Right? Like, you all starting to recontextualize it. Like, you know, maybe CJ McCollum do deserve some more money.
0: Yeah.
1: Maybe. I don't know. Maybe Quinn did find something a little more than we thought.
0: Yep.
1: Man, that's wild. Yeah, I'm going to have to throw a dart at that, too. All right, I got one more before we get out of here. Print me up a T-Wolves jersey with the number 84 on it. Yeah, because I'm going to say this right quick. There were people that wanted Ant-Man to say Julio Jones, and I love Julio, but our Anthony Edwards, Atlanta native, Atlanta sports pride, he knew what he was talking about. They were talking about my favorite wide receiver in NFL history, Mr. Roddy White. He knew what he was talking about. Mr. Go get it.
0: Yeah.
1: Mr. Go put it up. I get it. Mr. Richard Sherman can't get nothing off me. He knew what he was talking about.
0: Yeah.
1: Put the 84s up in the chat.
0: Yeah. It always represents for the city, man.
1: Exactly.
0: It makes me happy.
1: Exactly. I said, nah,
0: that
1: that's
0: look like
1: Roddy
0: White
1: right
0: out there.
1: There.
0: I know a lot of people, it's definitely Minnesota fans was like, who the hell is Roddy White?
1: Exactly. Like, nah. That's born and raised right there. He proved it. He showed me something right there. So he said the right thing. We all love number 11, but baby, 84.
0: Yeah, we know who you are, Roddy.
1: 84, put that work in. All right. Thank you for joining us on the Corner Sports and everything else this Thursday. Y'all do such a great job hanging out with us, throwing darts with us, drinks and everything else. If y'all haven't checked out The Dream Report with me and Dom Taroski, please do. It is on anywhere that you can find podcasts. We break down everything going on with your Atlanta Dream if you are interested in that kind of thing. On that note, Miles, you got anything before we get out of here? What you got?
0: No, that's it, babe. Y'all follow me on Twitter.
1: Hey.
0: Hey, Nose_Guru. Nose_Guru. KNOWS_Guru.
1: There it is. You got Ella_Cool23 if you want to follow me. And on that note, we will catch y'all next week in 4, Jason. See ya.

0: 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And I'm here with Craig Thomas, who co-created the show along with Carter Bays. Hi, Craig.
1: Hey, Josh. Somehow it has been 20 years since the show premiered. I'm going to check the math on that. 10 years since it went off the air, and we thought that made this a perfect time to look back, see what the hell we did, and why the show still seems to resonate with fans around the world today.
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Jacksonville. Then in week two, play in Tampa. Two road games to open up. And then you close the season with three road games in your last four. So that's not great. You can make a case for Cleveland perhaps being the losers of the NFL schedule release, but there's one team that stands above the rest. The Indianapolis Colts were the biggest losers of the NFL schedule release. Put the L on their forehead. The Colts greatly could have benefited from a lighter schedule right up top. They could have used a favorable start to the season. More than even Kansas City would benefit with Patrick Mahomes coming back. More than Denver could benefit with Bo Nix coming off the ankle. The Colts, you have Daniel Jones coming back from a ruptured Achilles that he injured December the 7th of last year. So it's a race against time for him to get ready for the season. Also, let's not forget, a couple of weeks after they gave Alec Pierce the bag, they're cleaning up his ankle. They're doing a procedure on that. While he's expected to be back in time for training camp, any setback there is going to put him on the PUP list, missing the first four games. And don't forget, DeForest Buckner had a neck injury in the middle of last year, came back week 15, week 16, somewhere around there, and he re-aggravated the herniated disc in his neck, and he's hopeful that he's going to be returning to camp, but it's a lot like the circumstance with Pierce. Indy did not get its wish for a light early season schedule. The Colts will start with AFC favorite Baltimore. Right off the rip, the Colts get the Ravens. And if that's not difficult enough, they then travel to the Kansas City Chiefs week two. Following a matchup with Houston week three, they travel to London to face Washington. That's week four. And without a week off before, because it's so early on in the year, and without a week off afterwards, they come back, play the next week on the road against the Pittsburgh Steelers. That's brutal. They could have benefited from an early bye. Nope. You got to wait till week 13. Brutal. Indianapolis. See, this is also an important part of the conversation here. It's important to remember the ramifications of the Sauce Gardner trade at the deadline last year. They traded not one, but two first-rounders for the former Jet corner, which means not only were they not able to improve their roster this past year with a first-round pick, could have used that after missing the playoffs, they don't have a first-rounder in the generational draft we're expecting next year. So that deal, plus the expensive extensions for the quarterback Daniel Jones and for Alec Pierce, it's hamstrung the team's ability to improve the rest of this roster. And the schedule makers did Indy no favors whatsoever. This should be very uncomfortable for a team that is supposedly in win-now mode. So the Colts, they are the biggest losers of the NFL schedule release. They needed help right off the rip. Teams generally would prefer to have an easier start to the season, given what NFL preseason has become. Get, you know, some favorable games right off the rip. The Colts, the biggest loser of the NFL schedule release. But who do you think got screwed by the schedule makers? 310-840-4910. You can't make everybody happy. Who's particularly unhappy tonight? 310-840-4910. Just for Oliver, who's taking your calls at 310-840-4910. Turned on the Dodger game here. Right in time to watch the 8-man

0: put one into right, drive a couple of runs in. 4-2, Dodgers against San Francisco. Maybe that means they'll get back into a tie for first place in the NL West. You know, we do need to talk about the current state of Major League Baseball in a bit. We really do, because there is something really interesting that's going on at the moment. There's the Dodger game. You also have the Stanley Cup playoffs out west. Closeout situation for the Vegas Golden Knights. Vegas on the road at the Anaheim Ducks, looking to finish things off there. D-Day, of chief importance, given what time it is on the East Coast. It is a new day, and do you see it appearing? Have you even looked to see if it has appeared? The new Drake album, Iceman, is out.
1: Buddy, he dropped three.
0: He dropped three albums?
1: Yeah.
0: Why?
1: Yeah, we get out of a deal. He's been doing a live stream since like 11, where he's been displaying music, and then he announced at the end of the live stream he's dropping three albums. So there's three Drake albums today.
0: So that might mean there are three good songs that drop. Are you going to listen to any of it?
1: No.
0: Do you think we hear from Linnell?
1: I've been texting back and forth with him. There's a couple lines that I saw written down on Twitter that I thought were interesting that I sent to Linnell, but that's about it. I mean, I'm sure with three albums, there's like 40-some-odd songs. He's going to be pretty busy for the next few hours.
0: Is he still going to be awake when this show ends?
1: I would imagine so.
0: Okay. So, I imagine. I don't know if it would preempt Kevin Harlan, who joins us in a bit. There might be some Linnell thoughts, because we are not
1: about it, though.
0: ESPN? That sounds like the most ESPN thing ever, though, to be tweeting about Drake. I don't know. ESPN could be the Drake network. We're the Kendrick Lamar network. Fully happy with that. See, given Kevin Harlan's stealth hip-hop knowledge, do you think he knows about Drake's new album being out?
1: Wait, well, I don't know about Kevin Harlan's stealth hip-hop knowledge. This is news to me.
0: Oh, you don't remember when Kevin Harlan went viral talking about his love of Lil Uzi Vert?
1: Kevin Harlan goes viral on like a, not bi-weekly, but like a quad-weekly basis for his calls. So I have
0: titles, and he was dropping lyrics. He knew who Lil Uzi Vert was, Lil Uzi as he called him, of course. So I'm just interested. We'll ask him. We'll see if it's even on his radar screen as he's getting ready for Game 6. He might drop some bar. It's a good question whether or not him or Ian Eagle on the call tomorrow more likely to make a Drake reference on the air. Three albums. Are they all Iceman, or are they all, is it different titles? Is it a triple album?
1: No, it's different titles. It's like Iceman, Habity, and Maid of Honor, or something like that.
0: What's the point
1: of
0: that?
1: Which is funny, because that man ain't never been married, but...
0: How many songs is this?
1: 41, I think, is the number.
0: 41 songs! I get what you're saying. Okay, get out of a deal, sure.
1: I mean, there's no way you're dropping 41 songs that are good. Like, it's not.
0: We're never gonna hear the end of it. Quite literally, we're never gonna.
1: Well, I'm not gonna hear any of it, but you won't hear the end of it. I won't hear any of it.
0: See, because the problem is, if you put together, and this might be Drake ignorance, and this is gonna bother people. I got a taste of it on social media today. Social media always a great barometer for real life. If you put together a list of Drake's top albums, none of the top five, like you look at the list of his best albums, none of the lists include albums that have dropped in the last 10 years, like among his top five albums. Now, he's had monster singles on many of these albums that have dropped, and I'm sure there's probably, again, said it as a joke, kinda at the top, three albums? That probably means...

0: means we're going to have three really good songs that are singles that drop. But that's really it. There aren't any great albums. And for me, this might be old guy speaking a little bit here. I still love an album. I do. I don't like it when they're overinflated, you know, way too much. I'm not a fan of that. And if we're talking about Kendrick Lamar versus Drake, GNX, Damn, To Pimp a Butterfly, and even going back to Mad City, I'd take any of those albums over anything Drake's done in the last dozen years. And I don't even think it's close. So, how far removed from putting out good stuff do you need to be before people start saying you're washed? And maybe when you put out so many hits, and this is why it's hard to stay relevant in the space for a long time, like for a decade plus. It's why what Taylor Swift's done is frankly pretty remarkable. Like, maybe it's good to have self-awareness and know when to tailor back. Like, Billy Joel, I'll have to go back and check this. I think the last album Billy Joel put out was in 1991, I want to say. Because 93, River of Dreams. Because he had the awareness to know, oh, I know what songs my fans want to hear at concerts, and I don't think I am able to put out more music that's going to meet what I did with The Stranger, what I did with River of Dreams, what I've done with all the albums that I put out, the albums in the 70s. And I wish more artists had awareness such as that. Was this too smart or too rambling of a thought for Drake versus Kendrick in any sense? Did any of that make sense to you, D-Dap?
1: It made sense. I wonder if he's going to diss LeBron more. I think that's funny.
0: That's weird. You think he's going to go after DeMar DeRozan since DeMar was on stage with Russell Westbrook and Kendrick?
1: I don't think DeMar's tattooed on him the way LeBron is.
0: Oh, that's right. I forgot about the tattoo. And wasn't it LeBron that he turned to for the first interview after the Odeon album situation? The other beef that Drake lost?
1: With Pusha T, yeah.
0: Yeah. So he turned to LeBron in the dark point. And now you're bashing LeBron in the first albums, plural apparently, since you put out, or since the Kendrick beef happened? Not so great. Is that coming back? Is that beef over, or is that coming back, you think, as a result of what we're about to get? Because I haven't seen anything saying that Drake's going...
1: He never lets things go. Come on. He never lets things go.
0: Okay, so it is going to be brought back in some shape or form. I haven't seen anything too scathing yet in what I've seen on social media. But then again, it's only been the last little bit. This is the beauty of reacting to things live in the pop culture space as well. Kevin Harlan joins us later this hour. It is the NFL schedule release where we need to hand out award winners for the best schedule release announcements, because there are multiple candidates. And in addition to fielding your losers from the NFL schedule release, 310-840-4910, those winners in terms of the announcements, next on Westwood One Sports Night.
2: 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SGA, Wemby. Can San Antonio close it out tomorrow night and make the matchup everyone wants a reality? Westwood One Sports.
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quote, Drake got me feeling fanned out, laugh emoji, laugh, crying, laughing emoji, twice. This poop emoji is so good, 100 meme. That's from Linnell Willingham, the Drake album, Iceman dropping, apparently three albums dropping tonight, 41 tracks. Probably not going to catch those while hosting this program. We've got Kevin Harlan, who's going to join us in just a bit. In the spirit of talking about what appeared on social media, we need to talk about the NFL schedule release announcements that dropped. This has become a big thing over the last decade. Did the LA Chargers successfully retain their title for the best announcement video? The way they go all out, usually it's weird, usually it's random, usually it's way over the top. And it is over the top in the sense that they turned their schedule release into a Halo video game. It was Halo themed, and there was an actual NFL report today saying the NFL did not send any guidance out in making to not make Mike Vrabel, Diana Rossini jokes during their announcements. They said teams could use their own discretion. And since the Patriots were on the schedule for the Chargers, we were all waiting with bated breath. What were they going to do? And it didn't go strongly at it, but a message appeared on the bottom right, kind of like if you're playing a video game and you get a notification.

0: education, or if you earn an achievement of some sort, it popped up in the bottom right corner of the screen. You just received a message from the New York Post. And then at the left of this like racetrack that Master Chief, the Halo character on, was on, it said something, advance further for the next photo drop, as the Patriots schedule was there. So, a little tongue-in-cheek, not going too far. Denton Day, first conversation we had after the schedule drop, D-Day was near despondent. He was upset, borderline upset, that teams didn't relish at the opportunity to clown Mike Vrabel. Is this a fair characterization?
1: Complete wasted opportunity. Furious at everybody. We've only known about this story for weeks and months now. It's been like the most talked about thing on social media, sports related, for weeks and months now. You all knew that you were going to play them. Anything. Like, literally anything. What did they do? The Chargers had like two things on there, and it was like, it was fine, but it wasn't fantastic. I'm like, where is the fun? Take a shot. Like, the Jets, they tormented you for years, that organization did. 20 years. Getting your ass kicked. You have a golden opportunity to make fun of the head coach for sleeping with a reporter. Nothing. No Coldplay memes. Like, photoshopping Vrabel on. Like, you could have done so many things. And they just didn't want to. It's lame.
0: Did Washington have New England on the schedule?
1: No, they did not.
0: I don't think they did. They probably would have done something. Maybe. You're right. Missed opportunity. But what would you say, before we get to Kevin Harlan in a second, what would you say is the leader in the clubhouse for being the best? If it's not the LA Chargers, who would it be? Trevor Lawrence cutting his hair?
1: I didn't think I don't think the Chargers was the best one. I loved the Vegas thing because I think the Step Brothers reference with Mendoza and Kirk is funny. I think Kirk Cousins, just generally speaking, is pretty funny. And then Jameis Winston standing somewhere in New York playing Pictionary with fans as he is attempting to like do a French bit wearing French attire was hilarious to me.
0: All right. So that is the NFL's schedule release antics on social media. Might have to check out a few of those things. Didn't see all of those. Kevin Harlan, our teammate, joining us. We visited with Mike Golic, who was with Scott Graham, for a couple of hours breaking down the schedule. Kevin Harlan, in addition to all of your other responsibilities, you've been the lead announcer for Westwood One's NFL coverage for a long time now. Tonight, we learned the slate of games you're going to be calling throughout the season. First, you'll have the Super Bowl rematch on a Wednesday night between the Seahawks and the Patriots to open things up. And then it's a home game for you with the Chiefs hosting the Broncos. Kevin, I know you're busy, but I didn't know you were responsible for booking the NFL schedule as well.
2: Yeah, it turned out pretty good. Josh, good to be on with you. And I got a glance at it. I've been traveling tonight, so I've not seen the entirety of this schedule, but yeah. Realize that the Chiefs and Broncos will be week one in Kansas City, and that'll be good. The big question is, will the two quarterbacks be available? You know, Bo Nix had the ankle surgery and then had follow-up surgery, and Mahomes is coming back from the blown knee. We're all kind of crossing our fingers that we get both those guys playing on week one. It sounds like Nix is going to participate in some OTA work and is back on the field. And Mahomes, I talked to a couple of people within the organization a couple of nights ago, and he is making incredible progress, and he's a pretty quick healer, and my guess is they will both be starting that night, and that'll be a terrific way for the Monday night schedule to start. The battle between those two teams has been significant last couple years. The Broncos have probably played the Chiefs as well as any team in pro football. And I think that will be a heck of a way for both those teams to start the new season with very high hopes, of course, of going deep into January.
0: See, we'll speak about this in generalities. A few months ago, I was talking with Mike Tirico at NBC, and him knowing I was in North Carolina, he told me that it was crazy to him, with how NFL primetime schedules work at times, that

0: it wasn't since he took the job at NBC that he had called a Carolina Panthers game in Charlotte. The last time he called a game in Charlotte was 2015, he said. It had been more than a decade. So some announcers in a position like yours might look at a slate of games and say, well, I'm just excited to go to some cities I don't get to go to all that often. This year, there's a new stadium in Buffalo that looks majestic in how it's been constructed. What most excites you when you look at a schedule of games, Kevin?
1: Well, until I get my CBS schedule, I really don't think much about it, to be quite honest, because the whole thing for me is a Sunday to a Monday. And last year happened to be one of those years where we got a ton of games on the West Coast on Sunday and then games on the East Coast on Monday. And that made for some tricky travel, but it worked out.
0: Can you share real quickly, by the way, what the closest call was? Like, I know so many people in your position that, or I know people who do a lot of college and then try to do NFL the next day, and there have been some close calls. Shout out to Wes Durham. Shout out to Dave Pasch. Shout out to many other guys I'm forgetting in the moment. Adam, oh, I can't forget about Anish Shroff, my guy with the Panthers. Give me the closest call for Kevin Harlan, where he got in maybe before the anthem's being sung or something.
1: You know, and the NFL really has not been that close because it's a night game. So usually when I have a West Coast game, I'll go to Chicago or Detroit or Minneapolis or Houston or Dallas and spend the night and then and try to get a good night's sleep and then take a reasonable flight in the morning and get there by noon. And I can't really say that there have been many close calls with that. There have been some in the NBA over the years, but not really with my Sunday to my Monday night. You get a whole day to get there on Monday, and it usually it works out. I try to stay away from red eyes if I can. If I can get halfway there the night before, I usually try to do that. And I have no, and there's so many good airport hotels that I can stay at when I land, especially in Chicago, which seems to be the easiest connection of all, with a lot of different possibilities to get to my Monday night game, you know, from O'Hare. So that works out pretty well. And so there really aren't the tight thing. Now, if I got weather, you know, it becomes a different story. But knock on wood, this is my 17th year on Monday, and I've not had an issue. Couple mechanicals along the way, but you navigate those and move along, and it works out well, and I'm well rested on Monday night and ready for some of these incredible games that we're going to get this season and have had in the past.
0: We want you to get a good night of sleep as well in Cleveland, where you're kind enough to join us. Our lead NFL announcer, Wes, will want our teammate, Kevin Harlan, here with us. But I do need to ask you about that game. Prime Video, we can catch you. Cleveland-Detroit closeout situation. We know the narratives that are out there about James Harden in the playoffs, and Cleveland was obviously down 2-0 in the series. So, and there's the obvious pressure for Detroit to try to extend the series. How do you diagnose the pressures of both these teams, what they're facing tomorrow night?
1: You know, Detroit has really been kind of an interesting story, because in the first round they were playing Orlando and they were down 3-1 and facing elimination and came back to win that series, won 3 straight, including one in Orlando in a Game 6. Where they were down by 24 and came out in the second half and allowed the Magic only 19 second half points and played with great defense. And they're playing with good defense in this series. The problem has been, after taking a 2-0 lead, is that Cleveland not only has been playing so well at home, where they've been undefeated, but they finally got their first road playoff win last night. So they will host the top seed Pistons tomorrow, a 60-win team that has really gotten some disappointing performances from guys they've really been relying on, namely Jalen Duren, who's their all-star center, whose numbers from the regular season to the

postseason have been diminished incredibly. It's almost like you're looking at a different player. Surely there must be some kind of injury, because his fall off has been so precipitous that you can't even believe the numbers you're looking at. And then for the Cavs, who are in the playoffs for a fourth consecutive season, they make the trade with the Clippers and get James Harden. And Harden has really been a positive influence on this team. He's played well. He's a very even keel guy. He's been in the playoffs every year he's been a pro. This is his 17th season in the NBA. And Josh, he's been in the playoffs every single season. We know he's a multiple All-NBA player. He's been an MVP. He's a three-time scoring champion. And he's been kind of the right thing to put beside Donovan Mitchell. And the key really probably for the Cavs is Evan Mobley up front. When he's on, that team plays well. And he's had three pretty good games here in a row, and they've won all three. So

0: been a Cavalier. They're 15-3 with Harden in the starting lineup at home. So they've had incredible success. They're really playing at the top of their game. Now, Donovan Mitchell didn't have a great game five the other night, but he has had a terrific series, scored very well, and I would almost guarantee that if Cleveland wins tomorrow, he will be a gigantic reason why. But it's all hands on deck for the Pistons, who need Cunningham to play well and facing elimination again. And the Cavs do not want to have to go back to Detroit and play the Pistons in a game seven. And Cleveland knows that Detroit at home won 32 games in that arena. So they got to take care of business tomorrow night or they're going to be in trouble.
1: Last thing for you. You had the viral clip where you told the nation how much you loved Lil Uzi Vert once upon a time. Is it on Kevin Harlan's radar screen that Drake apparently has dropped three albums at midnight in the last half hour? Is that even on your radar screen?
0: No. Did not know that. Had not been following his record drops. I'm sure they're incredible, as all of his work is. But no, I have not. Okay. That has not been on my radar.
1: It was.
0: But I sure appreciate you mentioning it.
1: That's it. You know, just got to make sure that you this is part of my job when you're here with us.
0: Yeah.
1: You have all the basketball stats and everything figured out. I'm just throwing a couple pop culture things at you. So that way, you know, you already are the coolest, but this is just next level stuff. That's all we're trying to do.
0: You'll get credit. If I use any of it tomorrow night, you'll get credit, believe me.
1: Perfect. On your way to the hotel, I believe we're on 92.3, the game in Cleveland. So in case you need to have some somewhat decent live sports talk show at this hour, we're here when you're not listening to Drake, Kevin Harlan. And we really do appreciate you spending the time with us. This is awesome.
0: You got it, Josh. Great to be your teammate at Westwood One. And we will talk to you down the road, probably the beginning of the NFL season.
1: Oh, yeah. Oh, yeah. Love it. Can't wait. Thanks so much, Kevin. Best of luck with the rest of the playoffs.
0: Always a treat. Josh, thanks. Great to visit with you. Take care.
1: No doubt. There goes Kevin Harlan, the voice of our Monday Night Football and Super Bowl coverage at Westwood One Sports on the night that the NFL schedule drops. You watch, D-Day. He's gonna listen to some of it. And then on the broadcast tomorrow night, phone's going to light up. It's going to happen. He's going to figure it out. I don't know. Got to see if, what is the overlap, you think, D-Day? Lil Uzi Vert stan, Drake stan on the other side. Is that like a robust middle of the Venn diagram?
2: That's a cry. I have no clue. I don't know who is a fan of Lil Uzi Vert anymore. I liked him, but I don't know what music he's put out recently.
1: I don't think it's, you could still like somebody as an artist if you don't appreciate their most recent stuff. I think I haven't listened to any of Radiohead's new stuff in the last couple decades, but I could still throw on, what, Computer Blue, I think was the album, and fire that up from the 90s and still say I'm a big Radiohead fan. I think it's fine. I think I can happen with hip-hop, too. D-Day, there is... we have totaled up the standalone primetime games. And it's a little surprising who stands at the top of the medal stand. Standalone primetime games. We'll tell you who that is. We'll react to it. And also, a big story playing out in sports this week that isn't getting enough play. Next.
3: The Knicks are waiting to see who's next. The Pistons and the Cavaliers are still battling for a trip to the Big Apple and the Eastern Conference Finals. Westwood One Sports.
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0: Kevin Harlan was so kind to interrupt us today. We were talking about the best NFL schedule announcements. And you were saying the Chargers do not have the belts. Did you officially give it to the Giants, or was it a split decision in your mind?
1: I don't know that I've awarded the belt yet. I think the Chargers, I'm trying to think of a good metaphor for kind of what the Chargers are with this. I think they set the bar very high years ago, so everybody just anoints them as the winners. I think generally speaking, I'm a big fan of what they do on social media. I think their YouTube channel is far and away the best of anybody. They have a lot of really good insight that I find really, really cool in terms of like day-to-day activities around the team and what rookies go through, what the training staff goes through. Like, they really crush it. And I like Halo, but I was more of a Modern Warfare 2 guy than I was Halo. So the nostalgia didn't quite hit for me as much as it hit for you if you played Halo.
0: Was part of the calculus, either last year or a couple years ago, they got really messy in terms of talking about other teams and yet kind of tepid at Mike Vrabel and the New England Patriots?
1: Definitely. Because, I mean, if you think about it, outside of the Titans one, right? The Titans one where I feel like the Titans kind of like kickstarted this. It was them and the Chargers. But the Titans, when they were on, was it Broadway? Whatever the street's called in Nashville?
0: Yes, where you had the person, you had random people. Generally, it was women that were on their bachelorette trip.
1: Yeah, you're going
0: whatever.
1: To people that have, next to no clue about football, which is fine. Not everybody does. But you're going to people that have no clue about football. Like, that was funny. But outside of that, the best ones are when you're taking shots. Like, if you're not hilarious, it's when you're being petty. It's when you're being mean. It's when you are shooting at the opponent. And I was kind of hoping for that. Now, they were metaphorically shooting at the opponent via the Halo, but I'm looking for petty in these. They've kind of lost steam to me, if
0: Understood.
1: I'm being honest.
0: I was trying to remember some of the team names that they came up with when they hit the... One of them was...
1: Somebody called, I think it was the Colts or the Broncos, the Horses, which I thought was funny.
0: Yeah, the Horses. You show the logo and then they try to guess it. It's pretty good. So, you're not in on the Jaguars using...
1: God, that
0: Trevor Lawrence
1: awful.
0: Getting a haircut as a means to announce their schedule.
1: I mean, I'm happy for Trevor Lawrence as someone that once had the lettuce. I know it's hard to believe because I'm bald as hell now, but as someone that once had the lettuce, it's a big deal to cut the hair off. But he went from like fun soccer mom hair.

0: haircut to, like, I have carrots at halftime, not fruit snacks, soccer mom haircut. And that's just not a great look for him.
1: Sure. Makes sense.
0: He doesn't surf either. If he surfed, it may be different.
1: Let's count the standalone primetime games for some of the biggest brands in the NFL. The Eagles have the most standalone games, which is different than primetime. They have 8. Not all of those are primetime games, because you have one that's international. They have a Saturday afternoon game that's a standalone game in December, and they have a Thanksgiving Day game against the Cowboys. Speaking of Dallas, the Cowboys are tied for the most primetime games. This is Thursday night, Sunday night, or Monday night. They have 6. They have 6 primetime games. D-Day, in case you haven't looked, do you know who they are tied with for the most primetime games? The Dallas Cowboys.
0: Would it be the Los Angeles Rams?
1: That is correct. TV networks believe that the Rams are going to be a monster. From a branding perspective, does this track with you, or is this all they believe the team is that good? They put them in the class A of Buffalo, and that's why Buffalo gets all these primetime games and Baltimore gets 5 standalone games, just because we think you're good. This isn't the strength of LA's brand, right?
0: It's a little bit of both. If anything, I think it might be more the strength of McVay's brand than like the actual Rams itself. Because like, regardless of what, obviously you have the reigning MVP with Matthew Stafford, but he's also old. McVay, I think, is a big enough star that his brand
1: carries weight. Because it's not a football town. It's
0: no.
1: Dodgers and Lakers, their stadium gets taken over by fans quite regularly.
0: But
1: thing
0: we,
1: that's known,
0: the dorks, so love McVay because he's a genius in most instances.
1: Well, that's the thing. In the end, what do we want in a primetime game? We want good games. That's what we want. We want to watch the best teams play each other. And most people probably point to LA and say that's the best team in the NFL. Probably. That's what most people think. Right?
0: They're at least in the conversation. Like, even if you're like, actually, I don't love the Rams, but the odds have the Rams as the best team. DraftKings has them 8-1.
1: Getting to Major League Baseball since we have a minute. You might have missed it this week, but preliminary talks scheduled to happen between the Major League Baseball owners and the MLBPA. Because we know about the looming work stoppage and the CBA expiring after this baseball season. And that's encouraging. And another thing that should be encouraging, remember the talking points, well, the Dodgers have won the last 2 titles, so they're going to win a 3rd because they added Kyle Tucker and yada, yada, yada. If you don't, baseball's mired with the teams that have the high payrolls, and those are the only teams that can win. Well, going through the list of the highest payrolls in baseball for this specific season, here are the top 4. Number 1, the Philadelphia Phillies. Believe it or not the Dodgers. Number 2, yes, those Dodgers. Number 3, the Yankees. Number 4, the Toronto Blue Jays. And the New York Mets are right there as well. But those are the top 4. Those teams, none of them are alone in first place in their division right now. None of them. The Phillies fired their manager, and they're 9 games back of the Atlanta Braves currently in the NL East. The Mets are 18-25. They're a game better than the Rockies for the worst record in the National League. Last place in the NL East. Gargantuan payroll. Going back to those Dodgers, half game back of the Padres, but then they won last night, so now they're tied at the top with the Padres, but they've been in a bit of a losing spell the last week and a half. Certainly haven't looked themselves, beaten in a best of 3

0: series over the weekend against the Braves last weekend. The Yankees, they haven't looked so great of late either. Just lost 2 of 3 against my Orioles. They were swept last weekend. The Rays are 2 games up on the New York Yankees. And those Toronto Blue Jays, the AL East champs from last year and the AL champs from last year that nearly won the title and spent a lot more money. Top 4 in baseball and payroll. 19-24, 9.5 games back of first place in the AL East. So this idea that payroll entitles you to winning, that having more money than anyone else entitles you to winning, is stupid. Or else the New York Knicks would have won something this century. Yeah, we know they're in the conference finals. Okay. But they've spent more than anybody in the NBA this century, and what have they gotten as a result of it? When's the last time the Yankees won a title? 2009? It's been more than 15 years. Oh, but I thought payroll just guaranteed you all this winning. How much money does the SEC have in football? More money than God, and they haven't been even in the college football championship game the last 3 years. So, this idea that money gives you a birthright to winning, it's just not true. And hopefully that's something we can remember and be encouraged by as the owners start dialogue with the players and the MLBPA in hopes that we don't have a work stoppage next year and that we do have Major League Baseball on opening day in 2027. There is a team that is a clear winner from the NFL schedule release tonight. It's not a team that should surprise you, but we will tell you who that team is. Next on Westwood One Sports Night.
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7: 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We were hot. We were on fire. We were yelling our hearts out. You could feel the intensity rising. Even in our tiredness, even in our weakness, even in our pain, we continued to push. I told myself, you can suck up the pain for another mile and a half, and you will be a Marine. Not many people believe that I could do it. I don't know where I got the energy from. I don't know where the pain went to, but all I know is that I had what it took.

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0: There's always a moment of truth where I say, look, it's either put up or shut up. And it was time to... I had crossed that thin line. It was 100 plus degrees. We were hot. We were on fire. We were yelling our hearts out. You could feel the intensity rising. Even in our tiredness, even in our weakness, even in our pain, we continued to push. I told myself, you can suck up the pain for another mile and a half, and you will be a Marine. Not many people believe that I could do it. I don't know where I got the energy from. I don't know where the pain went to. But all I know is that I had what it took. I am a United States Marine.
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0: just not even going to acknowledge it. We've got a monster show tonight. When Kevin Harlan and Mike Golic join the show, you're not going to ruin my vibe. Even when the Dodgers win 5-2 against the San Francisco Giants. Congratulations, you're now in first place in the NL West. So happy for you. You're so deserving and so great. So happy for the Dodgers. How about we get to the NFL schedule release? Whether it was intentional or not, there's no doubt that the NFL schedule makers really helped out the Kansas City Chiefs tonight. More specifically, Patrick Mahomes, because you must remember that Mahomes is coming off a serious injury for the first time in his career. Fortunately for him, prior to last December, the most substantial injury he sustained, a high ankle sprain. There was the Super Bowl that he played in with the turf toe, yet still had a key run on a third down against Philly. That was the one they won on a kick. The James Bradbury pass interference leading to the Butker winner, not the one that Philly blasted Kansas City in New Orleans a few years later. He's never been out Mahomes for a long period of time. But against the Chargers last year, that changed Mahomes. He tore his ACL, and since that injury happened so late in the season, he didn't have surgery until December 15th, there have been concerns about whether or not he would be able to return in time for the 2026 season opener. And while the Chiefs brought Justin Fields in to be the insurance policy backup QB, Andy Reid, earlier this month, said that Mahomes is expected to participate in most of the Chiefs' offseason program. This was a conversation on our Westwood One Sports Night NFL schedule release show. Mike Golic, a co-host with Scott Graham on that, and Kurt Warner was on that show. And we have this sound. Kurt Warner was breaking down the Patrick Mahomes injury and coming back from it, and some of the considerations you have to have with Mahomes when bringing him back at the start of the season. Here was Kurt Warner.
1: When a player, if they believe that they're ready and they're cleared to play, and they're in their coach's ear that they want to play, man, it is a tough thing to keep guys like a Patrick Mahomes off the football field. The other thing, though, is we've seen it plenty of times where guys come back, they think they're ready to go, it seems a little bit early, and then they tweak something and they re-injure stuff. And so that, to me, is the cautionary tale, is that every sign, you know, that I've heard up to this point is he had a schedule, you know, and we get people talking about the best athletes in the world. Somehow they're able to heal a little bit faster than other guys.
0: That was Kurt Warner on our Westwood One Sports Night show, on the Westwood One Sports NFL schedule release show. See, we got so many programs here on Westwood One Sports. And that brings us to the actual schedule. In terms of travel, in terms of competition itself, the NFL could not have made Kansas City's season start more favorably than it did. Plain and simple. Not knocking it, just calling a spade a spade. The opener for Kansas City is a Monday night game against Denver. A Monday night home game, which means the NFL quite literally is giving Mahomes the absolute most time possible to be ready for week one. They could have, because they are slated to play in Kansas City this year, or parted in Seattle, they could have sent Kansas City to Seattle for the Wednesday night game to open the year. They didn't do that. Instead, you go up against Bo Nix, who also is having an offseason rehab. Denver hoping he's ready to go. Week two, second straight home date, second straight primetime game. This is Sunday Night Football against a team with a hampered QB on rehab assignment. Daniel Jones, the Colts QB. He's recovering from an Achilles, a significant late-season surgery. Week 3, Miami, new head coach, new quarterback, not a playoff team. Week 4, Vegas, a team obviously that finished with the worst record this past year. New quarterback, new coach, not a playoff team. So, and then week 5, the earliest possible date you can get a bye is week 5. They get the bye. And that's exactly what you want if you're Kansas City. And that isn't to say they don't have difficult games on their schedule. We knew what the opponents were since January. But most of them conveniently pushed to later in the year. You don't get any of your most difficult games. And I'm talking about Buffalo, the LA Rams, the Patriots, the Broncos on the road, the Chargers. You don't get any of those games until at the earliest mid to late October. And that's exactly what you want. But the offseason the Chiefs have had and the schedule that they were just given, it's time for us to be taking them seriously again as contenders. But do you buy the NFL looking out for Patrick Mahomes, or are you of the belief that this is coincidental? 310-840-4910 if you want in. Are the Kansas City Chiefs the big winners from the NFL schedule release? 310-840-4910. You also could chime in on Westwood One Sports Night on YouTube. We're on X at Josh Graham Show. You can find me. R. Willie writes in, did you really just say Buckner, not Butger? Because Buckner booted the ball for the loss. Yeah, Bill Buckner.

0: did that in 86. Harrison Butker, the butt kicker, probably the best social media handle. I don't know if he still has it, but his social media handle was Butt Kicker. Butt Kicker 7, Harrison Butker. So yes, if we misspoke. When you do 4 hours of talk each night, you're going to be shocked to learn. At times, you might misspeak. It's possible. It's possible. But understand that you just found the opportunity to swoop in and make a Bill Buckner reference, which I greatly appreciate. And I appreciate those type of inputs, just like I would your input on who wins the NFL schedule release, 310-840-4910. That is a call number. That is a text number as well. Do you buy the NFL looking out for Patrick Mahomes? Putting the NFL schedule release aside, this is something that D-Day and I, Denton Day, the producer of this program, and I were talking about a short while ago. It's low-key, D-Day, a busy time in sports. I know the wise philosopher once said, we sleep in May and all of that, but did anybody remember that the PGA Championship was this week? I love golf majors. I do. And it totally slipped me. No clue. And you got John Rahm getting frustrated, hitting a divot after a shot. One of his divots hit like a volunteer. That's not great. Not a great time to be on the be a live tour player at the moment. There's a lot to be frustrated about. But not seeing a lot of low scores in round one. It's going to be one of those types of championships. Not going to be a birdie fest. Talking about seven players at three under par in first. And you got a few folks at the bottom of the leaderboard that shot seven over, eight over, nine. Yeah, we even have 10 and 11 over par. Some 81s were put up. Bryson DeChambeau shot 76 today. At six over par. So, we got the PGA Championship that's happening. Of course, you have the NBA and Stanley Cup Finals as well. NBA Game 6 picks, that's coming up in just a bit. You have the Vegas Golden Knights clinching their series on the road at Anaheim. They'll face the Colorado Avalanche in the Western Conference Finals. Also tonight, Montreal, a big winner on the road in Buffalo. They're one win away at home from facing my Carolina Hurricanes in the Eastern Conference Finals. Seems like we're on a collision course between the Canes and the Avalanche facing off. How about the NBA Scouting Combine going on in Chicago? That's this week. Baseball, I suppose. And D-Day, how about this card that we have in UFC? Where we have less than 48 hours from now, Ronda Rousey and Gina Carano, and weren't there some other big names? Did you say Nate Diaz was on this card?
1: Yeah, Nate Diaz on this card, Francis Ngannou on this card. Now, there are going to be some people that are very unhappy with you, Josh, because this is not a UFC event. It's an MMA event, but not a UFC event. It's instead, I think it's MVP MMA running in opposition. Ronda Rousey, not a big fan of Dana White. They've clashed for a number of different reasons. Gina Carano also clashed with Dana White for a few different reasons. Gina Carano also never fought in the UFC. She's one of the trailblazing women mixed martial artists, but never fought in the UFC. I don't think that fight's going to be particularly entertaining, if I'm being honest. Ronda Rousey should mop the floor with her.
0: I should have known this wasn't a UFC event when I saw that it's on Netflix on Saturday night. That probably should have been the
1: right. They have this big deal with Paramount. UFC does.
0: What's a bigger slip, that or saying Buckner rather than Butker in this segment? I'm a professional broadcaster, in case you don't know.
1: I don't know that either. Massive slips. The UFC and the MMA junkies are mad at you. The casual fan probably calls all forms of mixed martial arts UFC.
0: Can we agree those people suck? And I'm not talking about just specifically with the fight game. I'm talking about the hardcore.

0: Players who gatekeep in sports. And this could be like a full summer topic at some point, especially when we get close to the World Cup, because can we all just say in unison and agree in unison that soccer fans are the worst gatekeepers of the bunch? But they're everywhere. Like, lacrosse gatekeepers aren't good. Hockey, you have some of them. Yes, in the fight game you do. Baseball can be pretty bad sometimes. Oliver, let's just be honest about it. Like, if you don't refer to things certain ways, if you don't talk the way that baseball fans like you to talk and refer to things the way baseball fans want you to refer to, you have the purists that, of course, will try to correct you and tell you, oh, well, this. Like, we can agree that the gatekeepers in sports, just generally, broadly, they're the worst. Even worse than the people that don't care as much, the casuals.
1: I would agree with that. Mm-hmm. Is there gatekeepers in baseball? I mean, I know they're purists, but I don't know that they're
0: Oliver, am I right? Like, you know what I mean. It's like, if you, something as simple as, like, the way you talk about a guy who has, like, a no-hitter, or the way you talk about, just fill in the blank.
1: Because it feels like in, like,
0: baseball people
1: UFC,
0: get mad.
1: It feels like they are a little bit more extreme than what baseball people are.
2: The only one that's, like,
0: can understand that.
2: The only one that's, like, egregious is when you hear someone say points instead of runs. But I agree with you in general. I mean, that one's just egregious. Like, that's if I was watching soccer and I said, oh, nice touchdown. You know what I mean? Like, that's...
0: See, here's the thing with that. So the Orioles had an interim manager, because they fired Brandon Hyde early in the season last year, named Tony Manzalino, who at times in press conferences would say points rather than runs. Interim manager. And here's the thing. It may or may not have impacted my view on whether or not he should have been considered for the job.
2: I think it's a fair point.
1: I think it's very fair.
0: I don't even think that's snobbish. If you call it points rather than runs, that's an issue. In hockey, I'll stand up for the folks who say, if you call it a ball or a ball game, oh, yeah, we got a tie ball game. No, you don't. That is a puck. That isn't a ball. I'm sorry. I will stand on that. I'll die on that hill, happily. 310-840-4910 if you want in. So, we'll get to that. Winners of the NFL schedule release. If you have thoughts on gatekeepers in sports, fine. 310-840-4910. There are two NBA Game 6s Friday night. Who wins them? That's next on Westwood One Sports Night.
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Who's going to win them? Usually we have games every night in the NBA that we break down, and we never take a solitary moment. Breathe a bit. Breathe in. Breathe out. And look ahead. Try to forecast, if you will. But with the NBA Friday night, Detroit, Cleveland, San Antonio, Minnesota, do you really trust Cleveland to close this thing out? Trusting either of these teams, Detroit or Cleveland, it's a fool's errand. But Cleveland, which blew two games in the last series, frankly, melted down a little bit in the fourth quarter the other night, only for Detroit to say, hold my beer. We're talking about James Harden and Donovan Mitchell here. We're talking about the choking Cavs. You're going to trust them to finish this off? No, this is seven games written all over it. Just like you couldn't trust Toronto or Cleveland in round one, you couldn't trust Detroit or Orlando. We picked up on this pretty quickly, but that side of the bracket, one of these teams, unfortunately, we're going to get to the Eastern Conference Finals. Doesn't mean any of those teams are good. Doesn't mean that we should celebrate it. Doesn't mean they have a shot at winning a title. No, none of that. So, trusting Cleveland to close out Game 6, think it's going back to Detroit. Think Detroit's going to win the game on the road in Cleveland, forcing a Game 7. San Antonio, Minnesota is more interesting because San Antonio has shown the ability to dominate in this series, not just win, but dominate. Go back to Game 2, go back and look at when they're at their best. The last game never really felt all that close in the second half. But Minnesota has this heart of a champion. Sounds cliche to say stuff like that, but when you're talking about Ant Edwards, who's like freaking Wolverine, able to play in this series with the injury he dealt with, the toughness of this team, what they've already overcome, Ayo Dosunmu's not 100%, Dante DiVincenzo's out, of course. This team's tough. They always figure out a way to win, it feels like, and keep their season alive. And they clawed their way to a win against Denver without those key parts in the lineup, closing out a series. So it's just hard to imagine at home, given what we've learned about Minnesota, that this is how it's going to end. It feels, again, like we're going to get a Game 7 on Sunday. That Minnesota at home is going to force a Game 7 with the San Antonio Spurs. Meanwhile, Oklahoma City, who still hasn't lost in these playoffs yet, just sitting, waiting, laughing maniacally. Ho, ho, ho. Eight game, ho, ho, ho. You going 7? Sign us up for that, Spurs. Minnesota going 7-6.

0: first two series? Outstanding. That sounds great. That's what we think happens Friday night in these game sixes. Let's go to Super Russie Dang. 310-840-4910. You're on Westwood One Sports Night. You're in Detroit. I think a game seven is going to be forced by the Pistons Sunday. I think that's what we're going to get. What say you?
1: I don't believe so. I think Cleveland's going to take care of business. I am not a homer, so I am not for the Detroit Pistons. I have my reasons, but I won't even go into those details. But let me talk Lakers right quick. First of all, let me say I am the inner city sports
0: Lakers?
1: Analyst.
0: Lakers? Lakers is what you said?
1: Let's talk Lakers for next season.
0: Why are we talking about the Lakers? They're not in the playoffs. Who cares about the Lakers right now?
1: LeBron James, the king, getting another ring. So what is
0: well,
1: the
0: no,
1: problem?
0: He's not in the playoffs right now. So like, why can't we talk about the teams that actually can win and the players that can win?
1: We can, but I just wanted to talk about King James and the GM. Their GM is garbage, and Magic Johnson needs to come back as the GM. Rob Pelinka is a complete bum. Magic Johnson is the reason why they even got that first ring, and then he pretty much set up the whole blueprint of everything. He was present, and then he left halfway through the season. Pelinka picked up the slack or picked up what Magic Johnson already did, and after that, Pelinka hasn't done crap, garbage, nothing for the Lakers.
0: Right. Are you a Laker fan? It sounds like you are.
1: I am. I'm a LeBron fan. I'm a KD fan, and I'm a Curry fan. I'm more so fans of individual players first and foremost. But I do believe LeBron deserves that fifth ring. I think he can get it, but they need to bring back Magic Johnson.
0: I need to help you out on this, man. I wasn't planning to talk about the Lakers or LeBron, but I'll tell you this: it's over, man. There's no chance, LeBron. There's no situation that LeBron could get a ring. None. It's done. It's a wrap. There's no team he can join that can beat Did you not watch that Oklahoma City series? Lost in four. Four.
1: Are you listening?
0: One.
1: I listened to
0: every word you said. Rob Pelinka, I get it. I hear what you're saying. I'm
1: GM,
0: telling you.
1: Bring back
0: when
1: the
0: you
1: better GM
0: four,
1: to get trade.
0: 42,
1: to get better trade.
0: 42 years old. It ain't happening.
1: So what?
0: Wait a minute. This is sports.
1: How old was Tom Brady when he won?
0: Different sport. 25? That's a different sport.
1: So what? It doesn't matter.
0: Here's the key thing.
1: You bring in KD. You bring in Kyrie. You got KD, Kyrie. Listen, you stack the team properly over there. LeBron has a chance to win. Never say never.
0: Okay.
1: Bro,
0: I'm saying never. It's done. It's over.
1: He's called King James for a reason, bruh. How many rings does he have?
0: I call him LeBron James. I don't do the King James stuff. I appreciate it.
1: How many rings does he have?
0: He has four. Thank you. We weren't talking about the Lakers, but it comes up, man. I have no issues with LeBron James. I don't. I think he's the second best player ever, but the LeBron folks get mad when you say that, as if that's a shot. I don't mean for that to be. This is a fantastic game, a lot of great players, right? And it doesn't get better when you're 42. It doesn't. Remember the call, D-Day, we had at the start of this? Where the guy's like, why do people talk about the Cowboys so much? Why do people talk about the Lakers so much? It's kind of the same sentiment. I mean, ultimately, it's driven by this. Where I'd prefer to just talk about the teams and the players that have a shot to win it. And then there's a time to talk about free agency. And there's a time to talk about what's going to happen during the summer. I don't think now is that time. But it's driven by the audience. It's driven by it. And again, we heard the takes. We heard the sign of it. I understand it. Given what we're watching, D-Day, where do you stand on this in terms of a scenario that LeBron can win a title.

0: Cradle, given what's being built right now at Oklahoma City and San Antonio?
1: I definitely think he can win a title next year. He's not.
0: If he joins one of those two teams, maybe.
1: I think you can put together a team that can topple one of those two eventually.
0: I don't think you can.
1: So they're a dynasty?
0: No, because they have to beat each other. I don't think you're going to get three straight titles from Oklahoma City.
1: Exactly.
0: San Antonio can beat them.
1: You can put something together in another place.
0: I know. I'm saying that those two teams, I don't think LeBron, there's a situation he could join a team now going into his 42-year season and beat any of those teams in a best-of-seven series. I don't see a scenario. Like, I hear the, put them together. Let's do the basketball version of the Untouchables and get all these old dudes together. Let's get LeBron and KD and Steph and at Golden State. That team's losing in five to Oklahoma City. That team's losing maybe in six. Like, you might get two games off of them. You got none this year, and you weren't really close. You might get two, but you're not getting four. And that's the thing. This isn't college basketball. If it was college basketball, I'd be with you. Hey, just win six in a row. That can happen fine. Single elimination. But in the NBA, where you have to win best of seven? Just don't think so. Is this coming off? I'm truthfully not trying to be a hater. I'm trying not to be. It's an effort. Is this coming off as hate? I'm trying not to.
1: I know you don't love LeBron. We all know you don't love LeBron.
0: I don't love anybody.
1: Well, see, you should enter more. You should allow more love in your heart. I think this would be a great time to do that.
0: I don't love it. I don't love any specific NBA basketball players. I don't. That's not my...
1: I don't know. It sounded like you loved Konkanipple this year. He played for your Hornets.
0: I had a bet on that. 5-1 odds to win Rookie of the Year.
1: Love and money are close to each other.
0: Sure. I understand that. Let's go to Benny, who's in Dallas. Benny, I like the Dogs to force a Game 7. I like the Pistons. I like the Minnesota Timberwolves to force the seventh game. What do you say, Benny?
2: I'll tell you what. I kind of believe in the Pistons and the Cleveland going seven, but I think that San Antonio is going to close it out. I really do. Okay. I believe that Wimby has something to prove. And as far as that other really non-informative guy you had on a few minutes ago, God, 42 years old, I'm so sick of LeBron. I'm a LeBron hater because this guy's got to have, you got to pick and choose and put all these different things around him to get him where he wants to go. You know what I mean? And in order to get that the first two rings, he had to go out there with Dwayne Wade and Chris Bosh and all the other guys out there, all the superstars already. And he had to be in that scenario in order to win a championship.
0: You might be the better person to ask this then, too. Like, I am not a hater, but did I come off as a hater there, Benny? Did I come off as a hater there?
2: No. You didn't come off as a hater. You came off as a realist. Because, I think the league, and if you poll most fans, other than these guys are just falling in love with these cats, man. Look, people are tired of LeBron and all the whining and all the stuff that he does. You know what I mean? I've never seen him miss a shot where he didn't get fouled at. You wouldn't have to be within 50 feet of him, but somebody fouled him. You know what I mean? And people are just tired. Him and Luka both. They're just tired of the whining and stuff. And at 42 years old, no, I agree with you. It's over. It's over. And you know what?
0: To quote late, great Billy Packer, it's over. I appreciate the call from Dallas. It's good to hear from you, Benny. Make sure if you haven't already, you're subscribed to the YouTube channel and to the podcast. Search Westwood One Sports Night on YouTube. You can check

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1: Let's talk about who didn't get the breaks from the NFL schedule makers. The Chiefs, shocker, caught some breaks. Some teams that don't capture the national brand power, shall we say. Not as fortunate. Cleveland, looking at you. There's one state, you talk to any football coach, they'll say, hey, we don't really want to be playing Sunday, 1 o'clock in September in this state. And that's the state of Florida. Cleveland opens up at Jacksonville. Then the following week goes to Tampa. Not ideal. Closes the season with road games in three of the final four. Not exactly what you want if you're Todd Monken. If you're the Cleveland Browns. But they are not the biggest losers from the NFL schedule release. That would be the Indianapolis Colts. The Colts, kind of like Kansas City, could have used a favorable start to their slate. And by the way, if you want to tell us who got screwed by the schedule makers, 310-840-4910 if you want in on the program. The Colts, they could have really used some help right up top. Daniel Jones, he ruptured his Achilles on December the 7th of last year. So it's going to be a race against time for him to be ready for the season. Also, after his big free agent signing, his big free agent deal, receiver Alec Pierce, we learned, got a procedure to clean up his ankle. While he's expected back in training camp, any setback could put him on the PUP list and have him miss the first four games. Don't forget about DeForest Buckner, the D lineman who had a herniated disc injury in his neck halfway through last year, came back in either week 15 or 16, re-aggravated that. Another guy that they expect back in camp, but hopefully no setbacks. Indy did not get its wish, though, for a light early season schedule. Instead, the Colts will open up with AFC betting favorite Baltimore. And if that's not tough enough, you go to Arrowhead to face Kansas City in week two. In week four, you face Washington in London. You don't get the week off before that. You don't get the week off after the European travels. Instead, you don't even get a home game after going to face Washington overseas. You play a road game at Pittsburgh the following week. That's not very kind at all from the schedule makers. And this is the part that's important to remember. There are real ramifications still from the Sauce Gardner deal right before the deadline last year. See, they traded not one but two first-round picks to bring in the former Jets corner, which means not only was it difficult for them with the expensive extensions of Daniel Jones and Alec Pierce and not having a first-round draft pick to improve a non-playoff team's ability to improve the roster. Like, that's a problem when you don't have a first-round pick. You don't have one next year. So if it goes poorly with Daniel Jones and these injuries that are here and a non-favorable schedule in a loaded draft in 2027, you don't have your first-round pick in that draft either. This is not comfortable at all for a team that is supposedly in win-now mode right now.

0: That all is very uncomfortable. But would you say that they're a bigger loser than maybe the LA or the Las Vegas Raiders were? Because if the point of this Raiders season is to see what you got with Fernando Mendoza and have Fernando Mendoza develop, this is not the type of schedule that you wanted to get. What you wanted is, here's a clear part of the schedule where you put Fernando Mendoza in and he's going to be your quarterback the rest of the way. You don't have that really in the early part of this schedule at all. Based on the Raiders' schedule, you should expect that Fernando Mendoza is going to miss the first half of the season, or he's not going to play the first half of the season. That, like Baker Mayfield in 2018, who was the most recent number one pick to not start the season of his rookie year, that's what you should expect with Mendoza as well. Because after the home opener against Miami, it is a gauntlet for the Raiders. You have back-to-back road games where you go to the Chargers and then to the New Orleans Saints. Then you get Kansas City. Then you get a road game at New England. Then you get Buffalo. Then you get the Rams. Then you go on the road to the Jets. Then you go to the 49ers. Then you host Seattle. Then you go to Denver. Then you're on the road at Cleveland. Then you get your bye in week 13. Where do you see a commonsensical place to insert your rookie quarterback? Don't forget how clear Vegas has been in protecting Mendoza and not needlessly throwing him to the wolves. This has been Tom Brady's strongest issue in the public space since joining the media a few years back. Not having quarterbacks ill-prepared, he feels too many are as rookies and play too soon. Obviously, he's a minority stake owner with this organization. They signed Kirk Cousins for a reason. He's capable of shouldering the early load. He's a perfect guy to help Mendoza along, help him learn. This schedule, it seems that it all but clinches that he's going to begin the season on the bench. So when does that debut happen? Assuming Cousins is healthy and stays healthy, the safest spot for him to debut, you're looking at week 14, coming off the week 13 bye. And that would give you 5 games, 3 at home, 3 against non-playoff teams from 2025 to play. And there are going to be folks that hear that and say, oh, that's an issue. If you're really that good, you should play right away. Say that to Tom Brady, though. Tell that to Patrick Mahomes, who didn't play his rookie year except for the Week 18 game after the Chiefs had clinched a playoff spot. Say that to Aaron Rodgers, who sat multiple years under Brett Favre. Say that to Jordan Love, who sat multiple years under Aaron Rodgers. It wouldn't be all that crazy for Mendoza to sit, but in the social media age we live in, you'll have some of those arrows being slung his way. Oh, we got a call from Ontario, Canada. So Ryan's from Ontario, Canada. I bet on Montreal. We'll get to Graham's gambling in just a bit. They handled their business against the Sabres. I am rooting, you should know this, Ryan, I am rooting for Montreal to close things out at home at the Bell Center in Game 6, because if they do, I will be in attendance for Game 1 of the Eastern Conference Finals in Raleigh, North Carolina, between the Canadiens and the Hurricanes. So I need Montreal to close things out to make it happen. Is it going to happen, Ryan?
1: Oh, I believe so, Bob. And thanks for taking my call. Nick Suzuki from London, Ontario. Let's go. Oh, we need a Stanley Cup back in Canada. You know, I'm a Dallas Stars fan. It's amazing.
0: No, I don't know if we need the Stanley Cup back in Canada. I'd prefer it to, prefer for it in the 20-year anniversary of the Canes title for it to be back in Raleigh, North Carolina. That'd be my preference. I'd like for it to be there. Rob Brind'Amour, it's time.
1: Either way. Oh, what's the wager here, pal?
0: Oh, I'm not saying... Hey. I've been, in past years, this is the 8th straight year the Canes have made the playoffs, one series in every year.
1: Yeah.

0: I have been to three Eastern Conference Finals where the Hurricanes in those three conference finals have won a combined one game. Okay? I'm not stepping in here with confidence saying that they're going to beat Montreal. Dobish scares me. I'm worried about Montreal. I'm telling you what I want to happen. I'm not saying that's got Montreal scares me because of the goaltending. I like your goalie.
1: Yeah, and it. Thanks for. I love it. Just and Rod the Bod, Rod Brendamore.
0: Yes.
1: Yeah.
0: All right.
1: He works.
0: I appreciate the call.
1: That'd be a great series.
0: Okay. Anything else to add on the way out?
1: No. Thanks for taking my call. I know you were talking to NFL, but thank you so much.
0: No, I appreciate the opportunity for me to put some good energy out there, and also to tease some guests too. Because we do have, it was great to visit with Mike Golic and Kevin Harlan on the show tonight. A couple of big guests on the way. On Friday night, we're going to be joined by the NFL's Vice President of Broadcasting. That's Ani Bose that's going to join us. We'll also have all the normal fun on Friday nights, Free for All Friday. We'll have recaps for Game 6s of the NBA. And then, speaking of hockey and, yes, my Carolina Hurricanes, on the weekend, going to be joined by Carolina Hurricanes forward Nick Ehlers, just waiting for their Eastern Conference Finals opponent. And this is where I'm split, D-Day. This is the problem that I have in regards to this. I am less afraid of Buffalo, but Buffalo needs to win the last two games. And if it goes to a seventh game, I'm looking at the schedule for the Eastern Conference Finals. I don't think I'll be able to make it to a Conference Finals game until Game 7, which is a big what-if that you get to a Game 7. But if Montreal wins Game 6, I'm going to be there for Eastern Conference Finals Game 1, but I'm more concerned about Montreal if they're the opponent. So what should weigh out? Should I be more interested in being there to witness Eastern Conference Finals hockey game, or be more interested as a fan wanting the team that we have more of a chance of beating getting there, even if it doesn't mean me being in attendance for the conference finals?
2: You want the team that you can beat, because then they go to the finals and you go to a finals
0: game.
2: Well, we
0: can beat both of them. We can do that. And I do say we for two teams. It's the Hurricanes and the Orioles. I'll wear that. We're going to be favored against either of those teams. I do. But I think Montreal is more of a threat than Buffalo is. They're going to
2: be some bad Sabre fans. You want the team that you can beat if the conference finals don't align with your schedule, but you win, you just go to a finals game.
0: Stanley Cup finals?
2: Yeah.
0: That'd be pretty cool.
2: Yeah, that's the clear route here. No one about no Game 7 if you can handle it in Game 5.
0: That'd be pretty cool. Just get to the Stanley Cup final. Dude, I'm smiling ear to ear right now, man. It's a great time to be alive as a Carolina Hurricanes fan. See, I just like I didn't expect, this is back-to-back segments, and I don't really want to encourage this behavior, but different sides of the spectrum in terms of topics I didn't know we were going to hit from phone callers, whether it's the LeBron stuff or hockey. This is an example of that going well. And I appreciate Ryan from Ontario. I also appreciate the Canadiens because, well, we bet them, or at least we gave them out, and they handled their business tonight. We have more bets to hand out as well. The bets have been red hot, and we have more to hand out in Graham's Gambling next.
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0: the NBA playoffs. 310-840-4910. In just a second. We have to hand out some bets, though. That's what we need to do. That's what we do. Because it's time for Graham's Gambling.
1: Sitting back, count money all day, you know.
2: It's time for Graham's Gambling. Let's make some money.
0: Take that out, Linnell. He was all in on the Buffalo Sabres last night. Didn't believe in Dobish and the Canadiens on the road like we did. Now, I just committed a cardinal sin, though. I gave out this game last night, fully intending to bet on it, and then just forgot to bet on it. So I thought I had won, and I did the thing D-Day where I went to my DraftKings app, and I was like, let me see the money appear, and it didn't appear, and I wondered why, and then I checked settled bets, I didn't see anything there, and then I checked open bets, and I didn't see anything there, and it dawned on me, I forgot to bet the game. Not great. The Habs, one went away from clinching an Eastern Conference Finals berth. But getting to the NBA playoffs, we're taking both the underdogs in these games, man. Neither team can be trusted in the Cavs-Pistons series, so whoever's getting the points, take that team plus the points and sprinkle a little bit on the money line, too. So Pistons plus 3.5. Yes, please. Thank you, sir. May I have another? T-Wolves plus 4.5. We'll take that, too. I think that they're going to force a Game 7. I think it's going to be a great game. This team just fights and fights, and you can't fake urgency, and I think the team that's been to the Western Conference Finals before figures out a way at home to be a younger team that's going through this for the first time, largely. T-Wolves, plus 4.5, and yeah, sprinkle some on the plus 162 as well. We're taking both the underdogs on Friday night. Getting to baseball! Like some totals. Under 8 runs. Andrew Abbott versus Tanner Bibee. Reds, Guardians. Think that runs are going to come at a premium in that one. A fan of both those hurlers. Tanner Bibee returning in his last start and doing really well. And you're not going to like this, Oliver. Earmuffs. The Angels, they're facing Blake Snell. And you might think, well, Josh, that's going to be absolute dominance. Well, no. The Angels, they score it. And Blake Snell's probably on a pitch count. So he's not going to go deep into this game. Do we love the Dodger bullpen? I haven't loved what I've seen in recent weeks from it. So at plus money over 3.5 runs, team total? I think that's the value play here. They might not win the game. They might lose 6-4. They might lose 8-5. But the Angels at plus money, scoring at least 4 runs in this baseball game. That's what we're going with on the baseball front. So there you have it. Both the underdogs we're taking in the NBA, the T-Wolves and the Detroit Pistons, over on the team run total for the Dodgers over 3.5, and we're also on the under 8 runs. Tanner Bibee against Andrew Abbott, the Reds versus the Guardians. Those are your Graham's Gambling bets for the night, and I'm not going to forget to bet those. Brandon's in Chicago. Brandon, I just told you, I think Minnesota's going to force a Game 7. Are you with me?
3: What's good, Josh? Thanks for taking my call, man. You know, the other night I called you and told you about the Jordan rules and how, you know, Cade has to figure some stuff out. But it was actually Ant who reached out to MJ and asked him how to beat the double team and, you know, how he kind of rose above all the double teams and stuff. I want to get your opinion on who do you think is going to come up big for the Timberwolves, you know, so they can get the dub. I mean, I think you can look to Mike Conley.

0: Conley to get some corner threes, man. You know,
1: I'm not a fan of Zombie Mike Conley right now. I think the guy who needs to play better is Naz Reid, because I'm fearful that teams generally overreact when they lose in the playoffs and you have expectations, and when you make the Western Conference Finals as you did a few years ago, maybe you feel tempted to try to do something rash. I feel the fall guy might be Naz Reid, who has been okay at points in this series, but with DiVincenzo out, they need somebody to take a step up in scoring, and we got it with Ayo Dosunmu a bit, but then Dosunmu's had his injury issues. I think it has to be Naz Reid. I really do, because I think Jaden McDaniels has largely been consistent. I'll give you another name. Julius Randle was perfectly awful in the last game. Perfectly awful. He didn't hit a shot for the first three quarters of the game. So those are the two players I'll highlight, because I think McDaniels has been fine. Ayu's hurt and still giving you something. Anthony Edwards is like Wolverine. He's playing. I'm not a big Terrence Shannon guy. I don't love Rudy, but I know what Rudy gives you. Conley, no. I think the two is Randle and Naz Reid. That's what I circle.
0: For sure, and I think the key is to get Wemby in foul trouble. You know, they when Wemby's on the floor, they've been kind of reluctant to drive to the paint. And if you get them in foul trouble, you take them off the court. You know what I mean? And in the two matchups during the season, Randle actually had like 12 assists. So if he's not going to be putting up points, he's got to find guys that are putting up the points. You know what I mean?
1: And
0: you know, I think, Coach Finch is a good coach, and I think he'll have him up for the task. And one bet for you is Cubs-White Sox, man, the over. You know, the White Sox, I'm a Cubs fan, but the White Sox have been fun to watch this year, man, and they're kind of a sleeper team. So
1: I'm looking at some of the series this weekend. Thank you, Brandon. It's always good to hear from you. But you have a lot of these cross-town series that are happening. You have, and it's not a coincidence, Texas versus Houston, Kansas City against St. Louis. You have the Cubs versus the White Sox, my Orioles facing the Washington Nationals. You have the Subway Series with the Yankees and Mets. You have the Marlins facing the Rays. You have the Reds facing the Guardians. Like, it's just the what are we forgetting? The Phillies and the Pirates. It's that weekend where you have all – what are the L.A. situations? Who are the L.A. teams? I just brought up one. The Dodgers and the Angels, the Giants and the Athletics. It's all over. All over Major League Baseball, where you have some of these cross-town rivalries. And you know, maybe we get a little bit local for a second. D-Day, what is your reaction to... You're in the district. You're in Washington, D.C. Your reaction to the Washington schedule, because when I first saw it, my first thought was, yo, first four games at Philly, at Dallas, home Seattle, and then Indy in London, that's not very fun. It's not a fun way to start things. And then the final three, at Minnesota, at Jacksonville, home Dallas, kind of like what we talked about with Cleveland for a moment, that's not an easy way to start or to finish, is it?
2: There is no easy start or finish. There's no easy middle in here either for Washington, but it's also the NFL, so I'm not going to sit here and bitch too much about it. But you will learn about David Blau. He's been this like hot young hire this offseason. If it wasn't going to be in Washington, somebody else was going to grab him. Well, now the work's cut out for you, because in the first 4 weeks, as you mentioned, you're playing some pretty good defenses. Right, you got Philly, who has a good defense with Vic Fangio. You think he's not going to try and crack the code? Dallas has put together a really strong defense, and they're going to attempt to take away the run game. Then you get Seattle and Indianapolis. I don't know what they're going to be looking like, but that game's in London, so you add the added element of that. You're going to learn a lot about this guy that was kind of viewed as like this hotshot young coach, and how he's going to be able to work an offense, and also what Jaden's going to look like in his return, hopefully, and what I'm expecting to be to form.
1: Yeah. Where are you on the pecking order of the NFC East?
2: Oh, Commanders first. What are you talking about?
1: Oh, okay. Didn't know that. didn't know you'd

0: Take them over Philly or Dallas.
1: Yeah, quarterback, better. Easy. Something's going on in Philly, too, by the way. We talked about it a bunch, but something's going on in Philly.
0: Yeah, yeah. I'd go with Dallas at the moment, but it is weird how very few people are talking about Washington. Just kind of floating under the radar. And they probably prefer it that way. In the NFC South, see, in my backyard, it's the Carolina Panthers. And Panther fans are loving the schedule because they love opening at home against a team that's exciting. They get Chicago. Don't know if that game's going to go great for you. Chicago, by God, they have some fun games on their schedule. But Chicago at Carolina is the opener. They have three primetime games. The last time, I don't know if you remember this, D-Day. The last time the Carolina Panthers were on Sunday Night Football, it was the year after Carolina went to the Super Bowl, 2016. And you might remember this. Derek Anderson started the game. He was going to take the first snap because Cam Newton didn't wear a tie on the plane. So Ron Rivera's way of punishing him was having Derek Anderson take the first snap. And what happened? Derek Anderson on a rollout threw an interception on the first play of the game, and Carolina got boat raced. That's the last time they played on Sunday night. Until this year, week four, Carolina will be hosting the Detroit Lions, who got a lot of primetime games. I think it seems like they got a lot. They got six standalone games, four primetime games, the Detroit Lions. All right. So Carolina has three primetime games. They face the Lions on Sunday Night Football. They go to Green Bay on Thursday night, and they face Tampa in Tampa Monday Night Football. But I told this story with Kevin Harlan when he joined us earlier, that Mike Tirico, I was talking to Mike Tirico last summer, and he was talking about, you know, I love Charlotte, but I haven't been to Charlotte in over a decade. Well, why is that? He's like, well, Panthers haven't been on Sunday Night Football since I've been here. I was still at ESPN working games with Gruden. The year they won the Super Bowl, there was an overtime rain game against the Colts that he called. 2015. So there's another streak that'll end. Mike Tirico will call a Panther game in Charlotte with that Detroit Lion Week 4 game as well. That is what excites fans the most, though, D-Day, right? It's looking at how many primetime games your team gets. Like, you want all the primetime games.
1: That depends who you are. If your team sucks on primetime, you're probably not thrilled. But you also got to be embarrassed if you have no primetime games. Because remember, there was a point in time where it was mandated where everyone had to have at least one. And now there are teams that get kicked in the balls and have none.
0: Do you want to know who some of the teams are that do not have a single primetime game?
1: Please, enlighten me.
0: Would you like to take a guess?
1: I mean, if I had to guess, it was a lot of the teams that were picking in the top of the draft.
0: The answer, there are like five of them. The Jets.
1: Stunned.
0: The Dolphins.
1: Stunned.
0: Vegas.
1: That one actually is stunning, because I thought Mendoza would have got a primetime game.
0: But they don't think Mendoza is going to play right away.
1: They got Kirk O'Chains.
0: So, going to put Kirk Cousins in primetime? This one's interesting. The Saints.
1: Not that interesting. If you're not going to put Kirk Cousins in primetime, why would you put Tyler Shuck in primetime?
0: And then the last one. The Arizona Cardinals.
1: No Carson Beck or Jacoby Brissett or Gardner Minshew or whoever the hell else is on that roster?
0: Dude, you want to look at a schedule that... Just go ahead and play the draft sounder now. You're on the clock, Arizona. You look at that team. Just look at that schedule and you find the win. You find the wins.
1: Ooh,
0: they'll,
1: and,
0: we'll just
1: week
0: go through
1: 14,
0: it.
1: Man.

0: matchup against the Jets. It might be their first win of the year.
1: It would be significant. A significant game. Except that staff's trying to win. I'm not convinced Arizona is. At the Chargers, home Seattle, at San Francisco, at the Giants, home Detroit, at the Rams, home against Denver, at the Cowboys, at Seattle, home against the Rams, at Kansas City, home Washington, home Philly, bye. Oh, you get the Jets after the
0: Jets,
1: bye week.
0: Awful bye, and you said it. The Jets are trying to win. That makes them vulnerable because they're not very good at that.
1: At New Orleans, home Vegas, San Francisco. That does look like that. Those final four games scare me for Arizona, trying to clinch that pick. You get the Jets at home, Vegas at home. San Francisco maybe has a playoff spot locked up at that point. I don't know. Might scare you just a little bit.
0: All right, so let's play fantasy quarterback matchups here, right? It's the Hall of Pain is what we'll call it, the run of pain, the final four games. What would you rather sit down to watch? The potential of Carson Beck versus Cade Klubnik. The potential, I mean, Mendoza and Beck would be fun because it's a rematch of the national championship, and we'll probably be getting at least one or two of them, hopefully two of them, but at least one of those guys at that point in time. And you got the New Orleans situation. I'm not a believer in the New Orleans situation. They might be tanking for Arch at that point.
1: I just want to go to New Orleans, so I'd probably go to that game.
0: I would love to go to New Orleans again. It's a great food city. You'd love it down there.
1: I do love it. You're preaching to the choir. I love New Orleans.
0: I mean, Daddy would love a beignet right now.
1: I'm not a big beignet guy, but I'm also not a big donut guy either. It's just not my preferred snack. There are so many treats and snacks that are unhealthy, and something about the doughy ones makes me feel especially gross. It just makes me feel like I'm inhaling sustenance.
0: Well, what's
1: in a way
0: your preferred
1: I don't with some other
0: sweet treat?
1: I just got some of the. I got another bag of those mini Starbursts earlier today and emptied it out in one day.
0: Yeah, fruity.
1: Sour as well. Like sour stuff. But I also like richness. So, like a cheesecake or like a really rich chocolate cake. It's just something about the doughy. You know, if I'm going to eat a donut, it has to have a bunch of the chocolate and stuff on top.
0: Well, I can tell you where not to go. I'll leave it at that. They could sponsor us one day. I'm terrified now that we're on national radio. On local radio, I could just take shots at big brands because they were never going to sponsor us. I'm terrified now to take shots at big brands in the event where a salesperson who has not told us is working on a crazy deal, and I don't want to ruin
1: it. I forgot. Well, you could say positive things sometimes. I should note, just because this came up, this was not intended to come up, but today might be a significant day in my life. Drunk if Sam writes in, I pegged Josh to be a jelly bean guy. Fine with jelly beans. Don't seek it out. I want more Skittles than that. I'm a Skittle guy over jelly beans. I don't need the chewiness. Anyway, it might be a significant day in my life, D-Day. Because Whataburger is new to North Carolina, and I've never had it. Because every time I went to Texas or spent time in Los Angeles, where I always went to In-N-Out, but never went to Whataburger. So today, I'm going to have Whataburger probably for the first time. Which means, in addition to having the NFL's VP for broadcasting on Ani Bose, and Free For All Friday, and recapping Game 6 is in the NBA, I also might be recapping my first ever trip to Whataburger.
0: Did it just open?
1: In the last couple months, yes.
0: Oh, okay, so it's not like grand opening line around the store kind of deal.
1: No. I plan to sit there for a late lunch and enjoy myself. That's what I plan to do. See, the fact that Oliver's just looking at his phone and his ears haven't perked up in this tells me that he's not a Whataburger guy, that this doesn't move him at all.
0: No, we've had this.
1: This is significant.
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1: Last call for phone calls, 310-840-4910. The NFL schedule release is the greatest reminder of the league's stranglehold on American culture. We don't really have monoliths anymore in American culture. Things that we all have, like joint experiences. The closest thing we might get to it outside of the NFL and the Super Bowl is Taylor Swift dropping an album. No, when Drake drops an album, it's not that way. He dropped 3 albums tonight. That's a bit obnoxious. Just being honest about it. 41 tracks. What are we doing here? But the NFL schedule release, there really is no reason why it should be a spectator event on networks, national networks such as this one, Westwood One, or on NFL Network or ESPN, you name it. But we've already known the opponents home and away since January. It's been months, and that's even putting aside that 3/4 of it gets leaked before you even get to the 8 to 10 p.m. programming. Think about, to put in perspective, how crazy the concept of a schedule release show is. Imagine if, in any type of national way, if this happened, like if on NBA TV, we have an NBA schedule announcement show. No, thank you. Or the NHL. We don't really need it, but we have it in football. Largely the reaction is, well, this could have just been an email. But in football, it's a spectator event because there's almost nothing the NFL can't turn into primetime programming. Remember when the draft was held in a hotel on the weekends during the day? Now, it's not just a primetime event. It's cities, 10, a dozen of them, bidding to hold the draft in their city. The NFL has experimented with putting the combine on national networks some days. They put the Hall of Fame ceremony in primetime, so the old-timers at the state

0: stay up way past their bedtime. But the schedule release, it's by far the funniest example of the NFL offseason. It's if a halftime show predominantly in Spanish wasn't enough of a reminder of what the NFL can do without any fear of losing viewers or losing fans, talking about how captured the NFL sports fan is. This should be another example of that. Wait, people are watching the schedule release show, getting mad at Jordan Schultz for spoiling some of the games? Like, what's the next thing the NFL might try? Like, you know they're always pushing the envelope. I mean, internationally speaking, I mean, that's why Bad Bunny was your halftime act. Hey, we're trying to reach international audiences since we have the American domestic audience already captured here. You're probably, during the season, you're seeing a couple of games played on Wednesday, including the opener. Is that going to become a thing now, D-Day? Every year they're going to play on Wednesday now? Just because, hey, we can now have games Wednesday, Thursday, Friday, Saturday, Sunday. Is that just going to be a thing every year now, or is this a one-off because of Australia?
1: Does the NFL ever do one-offs?
0: Yeah.
1: They're going to play a Tuesday game in Antarctica in like 5 years.
0: Oh, no, get ready. It's going to be NFL week. It's going to be games on Monday, Tuesday, Wednesday, Thursday, Friday, Saturday, Sunday, Monday. It's going to be NFL week. Because they could do that, I think, for the first week before you have the law that kicks in that says that you can't play on... Is that just specifically Friday that you can't play? But then you get into, okay, if you're playing on Sunday, short week. But that first week, there's no reason why they can't do that. Like, you know, this might just be a safe space to spitball some ideas. You know, they already deboed Christmas from the NBA. It didn't sound like you were fully on board with what I genuinely believe, not a bit, D-Day, is an amazing idea for the NFL when it comes to free agency. Because when you look at the NFL calendar, like, you have the draft in April, you have the schedule release in May, you have some off-season OTAs in June, early June, camp starts in July, like the month. You know, March could use some sizzle. I know you have free agency, but I'm talking in terms of like an event. And I'm saying where National Signing Day meets LeBron's The Decision, it would be amazing if the Sunday before Selection Sunday is when free agency starts. And it starts with an event where five or six marquee free agents show up, and on Westwood One Sports, we're on location. We get to interview these guys right after the fact, kind of like we do the draft. 7 o'clock, Kyler Murray makes his announcement, and then you hear from Kyler Murray, and the analysts break it down, and then at 7:15, you're like, okay, coming up next at 7:30, this guy is going to make his decision. Let's talk about what he might do. And then same cycle, makes a pick, and he has hats out like signing day. So then it's, who is the marquee free agent this year? Was it a receiver?
1: Who? There's your problem. Are there enough marquee free agents for that to matter?
0: No, I think we do. I think we do have, if it was Trey Hendrickson. Problems. Trey Hendrickson, put on the hat. The biggest problem you run into is insiders ruining it. So at the start of the event, you have Schefter and Rappaport both put their phones in those little sleeves that you have to put your phone in when you go to comedy shows.
1: Just text me instead. I'll break the news. The problem that this has is that it's all fun and games until somebody pulls the switcheroo like you do on National Signing Day, because I found the one-off. You incidentally, I don't think you were trying to, but you answered my question.
0: Henderson.
1: The NFL has done one-off, and that was the HBO executive Hard Knocks, where the Giants made themselves look like complete a-holes, and they were like, hey, we can't do this. We showed way too much. An organization looks completely incompetent. The NFL's never going to forcefully make teams look bad. Somebody pulls the switcheroo in your fantasy idea once, and then it's over.

0: What do you mean by a switcheroo?
1: You know how in, like, several times, like, for example, when Travis Hunter, he grabbed a Florida State hat as if he was going to commit to Florida State, threw it, and says, no, I'm actually going to go to Jackson.
0: Oh!
1: I'm going to go with Dion. And how many college athletes or high school going to college have done something like that where there's theatrics to it, but then you're making an organization look bad?
0: Okay, so the NFL doesn't want that. Then maybe we don't do hats, and that's fine. We don't need hats.
1: You just want to
0: still have the event.
1: I just want to watch these dudes sit and sign a piece of paper.
0: I mean, that's essentially what the draft is. Oh, they hugged Roger Goodell. Cool. And that's still an event. Big stars doing things. Yeah, and again, who are the top free agents
1: this
0: year?
1: But free agency already isn't.

0: some big names. We can make it happen. Romeo Doubs. Yeah, every year there are enough big names you can do it. I'm saying the NFL's done worse. This is a better idea than putting the combine on national TV.
1: No, I love
0: much
1: the combine.
0: Better idea than that.
1: I disagree. I love the combine.
0: The combine is the sports equivalent of an auto show. Hey, check out my Hemi. Look at this. We got this guy can run fast. Well, look at these parts. Look at this car. This car's cool. It's crazy. It's what it
1: you
0: is.
1: You got
0: like
1: auto shows
0: show.
1: In Winston-Salem? You never been to an auto show? You look like someone that's been to an auto show.
0: I have been to an auto show.
1: Yeah, see, that's your bag right there.
0: I wouldn't put that on national TV, though. Just saying. It's my issue with it. It's my problem. What's here? Mike Golic joined us, and Kevin Harlan, a guest on the show as well. Here are some of the highlights. Mike Golic, I don't need to set up much of this. Let's just hear how some of that sounded. For those who didn't catch the show, what's the first thing you look at when you look at a brand new NFL schedule, when you see that grid?
2: Obviously, you look at the matchups. Even though I was a defensive lineman brought up to hate quarterbacks, you look at the quarterback matchups, right, and see what they're all about. But and I think what really caught my eye is you look at the Monday night matchups. The first one is Denver or Kansas City. What do they have in common? Two quarterbacks that are rehabbing. The second week you have the Giants against the Rams. What are the Giants? Their top receiver rehabbing. You kind of look at those kind of storylines. You try and make the schedule as fair as you can. There are going to be teams and that are ticked off, that are traveling more than others. Maybe some didn't want to do an international game, whatever. But it's the greatest reality show of all time because you can set the table, but you never know how quickly the storylines are going to change. But that kind of grabbed me right out of the gate is the amount of quarterbacks and injuries that are rehabbing, and will they be ready for the beginning of the season?
0: So that's what he looks for when he's looking at a schedule grid, as he did with Scott Graham hosting the Westwood One Sports NFL schedule announcement show. And do we have him talking about Fernando Mendoza? Because that was interesting. Mike Golic's with us here, Westwood One teammate here, getting to the first pick in the NFL draft this year, Fernando Mendoza. On one hand, every number one pick at quarterback has started the season since Baker Mayfield in 2018. But on the other hand, Tom Brady, one of his biggest issues, it seems he's an advocate for since becoming a media person like you and I, is that he believes that quarterbacks are ill-prepared, and you hear what John Spytek says, you hear what the new coach, Clint Kubiak, says. They don't want to put Fernando Mendoza in a bad situation, and yes, you bring in Kirk Cousins. This looks like a difficult schedule they're opening up with. What do you think happens with Mendoza?
2: Oh, I think they play Kirk Cousins. That's why you bring in Kirk Cousins. Obviously, you bring him in for his veteran leadership and to help mentor a young player. Listen, Kirk Cousins knows what the deal is. He knows it's going to be Fernando Mendoza as his team at some point. But I'm one way or the other. I'm like, bring a guy in, make him the starter right away, make him so you know he's in the huddle right away as the starter, or you bring in a veteran like they did in Kirk Cousins to say, Kurt is going to lead this team. Because that's the one thing you also have to answer to the 52 other in the locker room. And if you start a rookie day one, the other 52 in the locker room know it's going to be a rough year. They know another year of their existence in the NFL, which again, the average time is 3 years, is going to be a tough one because you have a rookie kind of learning the ropes. So if you have somebody like a Kirk Cousins to step in and start and get things rolling and also teach Mendoza, it's the best of both worlds.
0: With him 100%. Now, when does Mendoza debut? Think that might take some time. Maybe with just 5 games to go. And I'm here making the statement in mid-May saying that's okay. And not to read into the inevitable overreaction that will come if that were to happen.

0: D-Day, it was great visiting with Mike Golic. We had Kevin Harlan as well. What did you learn from our conversation with Kevin Harlan?
1: He loves James Harden. I thought you were going to burst a gasket when he said that how great James Harden has been in Cleveland.
0: That was. It's interesting. See, but Kevin's also the nicest guy on the planet. So I bet that translates to players, too. Where he's nice to everybody. Including, I think that might be evidence. You know how people say you're the nicest guy ever? You're that nice to James Harden? I didn't say he's lying. I'm saying that genuinely, like, Kevin Harlan can't say a negative word about anybody, ever. Because he's the nicest person I've ever met. And I think him saying that about James Harden is just more evidence of that. That was my takeaway from it. But you're right, I remember him.
1: Does that mean you didn't believe him when he said it? You thought, oh, this is Kevin being so nice, he's clearly not telling the truth. Because that's what I thought. I was like, Kevin's being nice, he's clearly not telling the truth.
0: I'm saying Kevin's a nicer person than me, is what I'm saying. But I couldn't say that because I'm not as nice as Kevin is. Because Kevin's the nicest person ever.
1: No, I couldn't say that because I don't believe it. I don't think that James Harden has had this massive benefit. I think the Pistons just don't have a second scorer.
0: I think that's true.
1: And Cade Cunningham turns the ball over too many times.
0: And Kevin Harlan, not a Drake guy.
1: W.
0: Join the club. Us on the show right now. Here's probably a bad sign for the Drake folks out there. I did text Linnell, who's a huge Drake fan. I said, how much have you listened to already? He said, complicated answer. I responded, why is that? No response.
1: Might have fallen asleep.
0: Also not a good sign if you're falling asleep, talking about that.
1: There's 41 songs. That's a lot to get through. If Coldplay dropped a 41 song album right now,
0: they'd never do it. They talk about 42. I did stay up for the Taylor Swift double album. I did that.
1: Which one?
0: Listened
1: was
0: to
1: that?
0: All of it. That was a few times ago. It was fine. I was good with it. I like Taylor Swift. But I'm willing to admit when Taylor's not throwing 100. And I don't think anyone's going to say, well, I'm sure some will, that Drake is throwing 100 here. D-Day, you should be proud of me. There's an expression in sports talk called murdering the clock. And you've encouraged me to murder the clock today.
1: Yeah.
0: And in general, and I have.
1: Yeah, every day, honestly. We don't need a clock to live. It's going to come back tomorrow. You'll be fine.
0: What do we have to close out the program and putting this show to bed?
1: I'm sharing a story about an overshare that took place actually yesterday, but I feel like it might be relevant, so I'm going to share that with you next.
2: The Knicks are waiting to see who's next. The Pistons and the Cavaliers are still battling for a trip to the Big Apple and the Eastern Conference Finals. Westwood One Sports.
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0: 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Over enemies of fear, enemies of doubt. 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Promises to oneself.
1: This is a physical training event!
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1: Up a few hours early just to make sure that they... 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Oh, the NFL schedule release. 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
2: All right, I'm going to share a story with you, and you have to tell me if this is over the top or if this is a normal human interaction.
1: Okay.
2: My wife and I went to get new running shoes on Wednesday. We went to a store in the DMV to get shoes. We walked into the store. There's no one in there except for two workers. So we basically get assigned a worker. It's a younger woman and it's an older woman. And the shoe place is pretty sick. It's a nice spot. They do a bunch of different things, 3D scans. They like map your foot the way you walk, a bunch of cool stuff, right? But it also like takes us then away from each other, right? So my wife goes with her worker. They do their thing. And I'm like chatting with I got the older lady. She got the younger lady. I'm like chatting with the older lady, and then we kind of switch places. So the wife goes over to a different spot in the store, and I go over to get my foot mapped and all these different things, right? I'm having small talk with the lady. We're in the store for longer than we should have been, probably like 30 minutes. And eventually the conversation kind of gets to places where I'm like, I don't know why I'm having these conversations. They're like talking to me about how they feel about public transit, and just I never want to hear about a 70-year-old's view on public transportation. I know it's not good. They don't like it. I don't need any of these things. So we walk out of the store, right? And my wife looks at me as we kind of get out of earshot. She's like, I didn't like that. And I was like, what happened? She's like, it got too personal. I was like, what do you mean? She's like, well, I found out that this woman, she was with a younger woman who I just met, broke up with her boyfriend because she opened the relationship. And he didn't like that she opened the relationship. And then it led to them breaking up, but she still wants the ex. And I was like, why did she tell you that? And she said, I have no idea. I didn't ask for that information. Is that a cool overshare?
1: Now, would your experience have been different if it was flipped? Like, would you be saying, this girl was awesome? She shared all this information. Because I might be more interested in that than I am learning about the 70-year-old's thoughts on public transit.
2: I have never wanted to be on the receiving end of an overshare. Never. Especially when someone's complaining about an open relationship. I don't care. That's not for me. That's not my bag.
1: Yeah. Yeah.
2: Like, what do you want me to do? What do you want me to do about this open relationship that you started? I can't do anything about it.
1: What kind of shoes did you get, most importantly?
2: Mizuno's. That's my favorite running shoe. Wave Inspire 22.
1: See, my wife's parents, in-laws, run a shoe store. Introduced me to On Clouds. Your boy's flying with those. The good stuff. That's as good of a lead-in you're going to get, Drake Tull.
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Kevin Harlan is going to join us from Cleveland a little bit later on this hour. He'll be on the call prime video for Game 6. Cavaliers looking to close out the Pistons, earn a spot in the Eastern Conference Finals. The Cleveland Browns, they were in the running for perhaps being the biggest loser of the NFL schedule release. Everybody in the NFL would tell you, there is one state you don't want to play football in September, and that is Florida. So you don't want to find yourself playing road games at Miami, at Jacksonville, at Tampa, to open things up. The Browns open up in Jacksonville, then in week two, play in Tampa. Two road games to open up, and then you close the season with three road games in your last four. So that's not great. You can make a case for Cleveland perhaps being the losers of the NFL schedule release, but there's one team that stands above the rest. The Indianapolis Colts were the biggest losers of the NFL schedule release. Put the L on their forehead. The Colts greatly could have benefited from a lighter schedule right up top. They could have used a favorable start to the season. More than even Kansas City would benefit with Patrick Mahomes coming back. More than Denver could benefit with Bo Nix coming off the ankle. The Colts, you have Daniel Jones coming back from a ruptured Achilles that he injured December the 7th of last year. So it's a race against time for him to get ready for the season. Also, let's not forget, a couple of weeks after they gave Alec Pierce the bag, they're cleaning up his ankle. They're doing a procedure on that. While he's expected

0: expected to be back in time for training camp. Any setback there is going to put him on the PUP list, missing the first four games. And don't forget, DeForest Buckner had a neck injury in the middle of last year. Came back week 15, week 16, somewhere around there. And he re-aggravated the herniated disc in his neck. And he's hopeful that he's going to be returning to camp. But it's a lot like the circumstance with Pierce. Indy did not get its wish for a light early season schedule. The Colts will start with AFC favorite Baltimore. Right off the rip, the Colts get the Ravens. And if that's not difficult enough, they then travel to the Kansas City Chiefs week two. Following a matchup with Houston week three, they travel to London to face Washington, that's week four, and without a week off before, because it's so early on in the year, and without a week off afterwards, they come back, play the next week on the road against the Pittsburgh Steelers. That's brutal. They could have benefited from an early bye. Nope. You got to wait till week 13. Brutal. Indianapolis. See, this is also an important part of the conversation here. It's important to remember the ramifications of the Sauce Gardner trade at the deadline last year. They traded not one, but two first-rounders for the former Jet corner, which means not only were they not able to improve their roster this past year with a first-round pick, could have used that after missing the playoffs, they don't have a first-rounder in the generational draft we're expecting next year. So that deal, plus the expensive extensions for the quarterback Daniel Jones and for Alec Pierce, it's hamstrung the team's ability to improve the rest of this roster. And the schedule makers did Indy no favors whatsoever. This should be very uncomfortable for a team that is supposedly in win-now mode. So the Colts, they are the biggest losers of the NFL schedule release. They needed help right off the rip. Teams generally would prefer to have an easier start to the season, given what NFL preseason has become. Get, you know, some favorable games right off the rip. The Colts, the biggest loser of the NFL schedule release. But who do you think got screwed by the schedule makers? 310-840-4910. You can't make everybody happy. Who's particularly unhappy tonight? 310-840-4910. Just for Oliver, who's taking your calls at 310-840-4910. Turned on the Dodger game here. Right in time to watch the eight man put one into right, drive a couple of runs in. 4-2, Dodgers against San Francisco. Maybe that means they'll get back into a tie for first place in the NL West. You know, we do need to talk about the current state of Major League Baseball in a bit. We really do, because there is something really interesting that's going on at the moment. There's the Dodger game. You also have the Stanley Cup playoffs out west. Closeout situation for the Vegas Golden Knights. Vegas on the road at the Anaheim Ducks, looking to finish things off there. D-Day, of chief importance, given what time it is on the East Coast. It is a new day, and do you see it appearing? Have you even looked to see if it has appeared? The new Drake album, Iceman, is out.
1: Buddy, he dropped three.
0: He dropped three albums?
1: Yeah.
0: Why?
1: Yeah, we get out of a deal. He's been doing a live stream since like 11, where he's been displaying music, and then he announced at the end of the live stream he's dropping three albums. So there's three Drake albums today.

0: So that might mean there are three good songs that drop. Are you going to listen to any of it?
1: No.
0: Do you think we hear from Linnell?
1: I've been texting back and forth with him. There was a couple lines that I saw written down on Twitter that I thought were interesting that I sent to Linnell, but that's about it. I mean, I'm sure with three albums, there's like 40-some-odd songs. He's going to be pretty busy for the next few hours.
0: Is he still going to be awake when this show ends?
1: I would imagine so.
0: Okay. So, I imagine. I don't know if it would preempt Kevin Harlan, who joins us in a bit. There might be some Linnell thoughts, because we are not
1: about it, though.
0: ESPN? That sounds like the most ESPN thing ever, though, to be tweeting about Drake. I don't know. ESPN could be the Drake network. We're the Kendrick Lamar network. Fully happy with that. Given Kevin Harlan's stealth hip-hop knowledge, do you think he knows about Drake's new album being out?
1: Wait, well, I don't know about Kevin Harlan's stealth hip-hop knowledge. This is news to me.
0: Oh, you don't remember when Kevin Harlan went viral talking about his love of Lil Uzi Vert?
1: Kevin Harlan goes viral on like a, not bi-weekly, but like a quad-weekly basis for his calls. So I have
0: the file. Titles, and he was dropping lyrics. He knew who Lil Uzi Vert was, Lil Uzi as he called him, of course. So I'm just interested. We'll ask him. We'll see if it's even on his radar screen as he's getting ready for Game 6. He might drop some bar. It's a good question whether or not him or Ian Eagle on the call tomorrow more likely to make a Drake reference on the air. Three albums. Are they all Iceman, or are they all... Is it different titles? Is it a triple album?
1: No, it's different titles. It's like Iceman, Habity, and Maid of Honor, or something like that.
0: What's the point
1: of
0: that?
1: Which is funny, because that man ain't never been married, but...
0: How many songs is this?
1: 41, I think, is the number.
0: 41 songs! I get what you're saying. Okay, get out of a deal, sure.
1: I mean, there's no way you're dropping 41 songs that are good. Like, it's not.
0: We're never gonna hear the end of it. Quite literally, we're never gonna.
1: Well, I'm not gonna hear any of it, but you won't hear the end of it. I won't hear any of it.
0: See, because the problem is, if you put together, and this might be Drake ignorance, and this is gonna bother people. I got a taste of it on social media today. Social media always a great barometer for real life. If you put together a list of Drake's top albums, none of the top five, like you look at the list of his best albums, none of the lists include albums that have dropped in the last 10 years, like among his top five albums. Now, he's had monster singles on many of these albums that have dropped, and I'm sure there's probably, again, said it as a joke, kind of at the top, three albums? That probably means we're going to have three really good songs that are singles that drop. But that's really it. There aren't any great albums. And for me, this might be old guy speaking a little bit here. I still love an album. I do. I don't like it when they're overinflated, way too much. I'm not a fan of that. And if we're talking about Kendrick Lamar versus Drake, GNX, Damn, To Pimp a Butterfly, and even going back to Mad City, I'd take any of those albums over anything Drake's done in the last dozen years. And I don't even think it's close. So, how far removed from putting out good stuff do you need to be before people start saying you're washed? And maybe when you put out so many hits, and this is why it's hard to stay relevant in the space for a long time, like for a decade plus. It's why what Taylor Swift's done is frankly pretty remarkable. Like, maybe it's good to have self-awareness and know when to tailor back. Like, Billy Joel, I'll have to go back and check this. I think the last album Billy Joel put out was in 1991, I want to say. Because 93, River of Dreams. Because he had the awareness to know, I know what songs my fans want to hear at concerts.

0: And I don't think I am able to put out more music that's going to meet what I did with The Stranger, what I did with River of Dreams, what I've done with all the albums that I put out, the albums in the 70s. And I wish more artists had awareness such as that. Was this too smart or too rambling of a thought for Drake versus Kendrick in any sense? Did any of that make sense to you, D-Dap?
1: It made sense. I wonder if he's going to diss LeBron more. I think that's funny.
0: That's weird. You think he's going to go after DeMar DeRozan since DeMar was on stage with Russell Westbrook and Kendrick?
1: I don't think DeMar is tattooed on him the way LeBron is.
0: Oh, that's right. I forgot about the tattoo. And wasn't it LeBron that he turned to for the first interview after the Odeon album situation? The other beef that Drake lost?
1: With Pusha T, yeah.
0: Yeah. So he turned to LeBron in the dark point. And now, you're bashing LeBron in the first albums, plural, apparently, since you put out, or since the Kendrick beef happened? Not so great. Is that coming back? Is that beef over, or is that coming back, you think, as a result of what we're about to get? Because I haven't seen anything saying that Drake's
1: things
0: going...
1: go. Come on. He never lets things go.
0: Okay, so it is going to be brought back in some shape or form. I haven't seen anything too scathing yet in what I've seen on social media. But then again, it's only been the last little bit. This is the beauty of reacting to things live in the pop culture space as well. Kevin Harlan joins us later this hour. It is the NFL schedule release where we need to hand out award winners for the best schedule release announcements, because there are multiple candidates. And in addition to fielding your losers from the NFL schedule release, 310-840-4910, those winners in terms of the announcements, next on Westwood One Sports Night.

0: reality. Westwood One Sports.
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quote, Drake got me feeling fanned out, laugh emoji, laugh, crying, laughing emoji, twice. This poop emoji is so good, 100 meme. That's from Linnell Willingham, the Drake album, Iceman dropping, apparently three albums dropping tonight, 41 tracks. Probably not going to catch those while hosting this program. We've got Kevin Harlan, who's going to join us in just a bit. In the spirit of talking about what appeared on social media, we need to talk about the NFL schedule release announcements that dropped. This has become a big thing over the last decade. Did the LA Chargers successfully retain their title for the best announcement video? The way they go all out, usually it's weird, usually it's random, usually it's way over the top. And it is over the top in the sense that they turned their schedule release into a Halo video game. It was Halo themed, and there was an actual NFL report today saying the NFL did not send any guidance out in making to not make Mike Vrabel, Diana Rossini jokes during their announcements. They said teams could use their own discretion. And since the Patriots were on the schedule for the Chargers, we were all waiting with bated breath. What were they going to do? And it didn't go strongly at it, but a message appeared on the bottom right, kind of like if you're playing a video game and you get a notification, or if you earn an achievement of some sort. It popped up in the bottom right corner of the screen. You just received a message from the New York Post. And then at the left of this like racetrack that Master Chief, the Halo character, was on, it said something, advance further for the next photo drop.

0: as the Patriots' schedule was there. So, a little tongue-in-cheek, not going too far. Denton Day, first conversation we had after the schedule drop, D-Day was near despondent. He was upset, borderline upset, that teams didn't relish at the opportunity to clown Mike Vrabel. Is this a fair characterization?
1: Complete wasted opportunity. Furious at everybody. We've only known about this story for weeks and months now. It's been like the most talked about thing on social media, sports related, for weeks and months now. You all knew that you were going to play them. Anything. Like, literally anything. What did they do? The Chargers had, like, two things on there, and it was, like, it was fine, but it wasn't fantastic. I'm like, where is the fun? Take a shot. Like, the Jets, they tormented you for years, that organization did. 20 years. Getting your ass kicked. You have a golden opportunity to make fun of the head coach for sleeping with a reporter. Nothing. No Coldplay memes. Like, photoshopping Vrabel on. Like, you could have done so many things. And they just didn't want to. It's lame.
0: Did Washington have New England on the schedule?
1: No, they
0: did not. I don't
1: think
0: they did. They probably would have done something. Maybe. You're right. Missed opportunity. But what would you say, before we get to Kevin Harlan in a second, what would you say is the leader in the clubhouse for being the best? If it's not the LA Chargers, who would it be? Trevor Lawrence cutting his hair?
1: I didn't think the Chargers was the best one. I love the Vegas thing, because I think the Step Brothers reference with Mendoza and Kirk is funny. I think Kirk Cousins, just generally speaking, is pretty funny. And then Jameis Winston standing somewhere in New York playing Pictionary with fans as he is attempting to, like, do a French bit wearing French attire was hilarious to me.
0: All right. So that is the NFL's schedule release antics on social media. Might have to check out a few of those things. Didn't see all of those. Kevin Harlan, our teammate, joining us. We visited with Mike Golic, who was with Scott Graham, for a couple of hours breaking down the schedule. Kevin Harlan, in addition to all of your other responsibilities, you've been the lead announcer for Westwood One's NFL coverage for a long time now. Tonight, we learned the slate of games you're going to be calling throughout the season. First, you'll have the Super Bowl rematch on a Wednesday night between the Seahawks and the Patriots to open things up. And then it's a home game for you with the Chiefs hosting the Broncos. Kevin, I know you're busy, but I didn't know you were responsible for booking the NFL schedule as well.
2: Yeah, it turned out pretty good. Josh, good to be on with you. And I got a glance at it. I've been traveling tonight, so I've not seen the entirety of the schedule, but
0: yeah.
2: Realize that the Chiefs and Broncos will be week one in Kansas City, and that'll be good. The big question is, will the two quarterbacks be available? You know, Bo Nix had the ankle surgery and then had follow-up surgery, and Mahomes is coming back from the blown knee. We're all kind of crossing our fingers that we get both those guys playing on week one. It sounds like Nix is going to participate in some OTA work and is back on the field. And Mahomes, I talked to a couple of people within the organization a couple of nights ago, and he is making incredible progress, and he's a pretty quick healer. And my guess is they will both be starting that night, and that'll be a terrific way for the Monday night schedule to start. The battle between those two teams has been significant last couple years. The Broncos have probably played the Chiefs as well as any team in pro football. And I think that will be a heck of a way for both those teams to start the new season with very high hopes, of course, of going deep into January.
0: See, we'll speak about this in generalities. A few months ago, I was talking with Mike Tirico at NBC, and him knowing I was in North Carolina, he told me that it was crazy to him, with how NFL primetime schedules work at times, that it wasn't since he took the job at NBC that he had called a Carolina Panthers game in Charlotte. The last time he called a game in Charlotte was 2015, he said. It had been more than a decade. So some announcers in a position like yours might look at a slate of games and say, well, I'm just excited to go to some cities I don't get to go to all that often. This year, there's a new stadium in Buffalo.

0: that looks majestic and how it's been constructed. What most excites you when you look at a schedule of games, Kevin?
1: Well, until I get my CBS schedule, I really don't think much about it, to be quite honest, because the whole thing for me is a Sunday to a Monday. And last year happened to be one of those years where we got a ton of games on the West Coast on Sunday and then games on the East Coast on Monday. And that made for some tricky travel, but it worked out.
0: Can you share real quickly, by the way, what the closest call was? Like, I know so many people in your position that, or I know people who do a lot of college and then try to do NFL the next day, and there have been some close calls. Shout out to Wes Durham. Shout out to Dave Pasch. Shout out to many other guys I'm forgetting in the moment. Adam, oh, I can't forget about Anish Shroff, my guy with the Panthers. Give me the closest call for Kevin Harlan where he got in maybe before the anthem's being sung or something.
1: You know, and the NFL really has not been that close because it's a night game. So usually when I have a West Coast game, I'll go to Chicago or Detroit or Minneapolis or Houston or Dallas and spend the night and then and try to get a good night's sleep and then take a reasonable flight in the morning and get there by noon. And I can't really say that there have been many close calls with that. There have been some in the NBA over the years, but not really with my Sunday to my Monday night. You get a whole day to get there on Monday, and it usually it works out. I try to stay away from red eyes if I can. If I can get halfway there the night before, I usually try to do that. And then I have no, and there's so many good airport hotels that I can stay at when I land, especially in Chicago, which seems to be the easiest connection of all, with a lot of different possibilities to get to my Monday night game, from O'Hare. So that works out pretty well. And so there really aren't the tight thing. Now, if I got weather, it becomes a different story. But knock on wood, this is my 17th year on Monday, and I've not had an issue. Couple mechanicals along the way, but you navigate those and move along, and it works out well, and I'm well rested on Monday night and ready for some of these incredible games that we're going to get this season and have had in the past.
0: We want you to get a good night of sleep as well in Cleveland, where you're kind enough to join us. Our lead NFL announcer, Westwood One, our teammate, Kevin Harlan, here with us. But I do need to ask you about that game. Prime Video, we can catch you. Cleveland-Detroit closeout situation. We know the narratives that are out there about James Harden in the playoffs, and Cleveland was obviously down 2-0 in the series. So, and there's the obvious pressure for Detroit to try to extend the series. How do you diagnose the pressures of both these teams, what they're facing tomorrow night?
1: Detroit has really been kind of an interesting story because in the first round they were playing Orlando and they were down 3-1 and facing elimination and came back to win that series, won 3 straight, including one in Orlando in a Game 6. Where they were down by 24 and came out in the second half and allowed the Magic only 19 second half points and played with great defense. And they're playing with good defense in this series. The problem has been, after taking a 2-0 lead, is that Cleveland not only has been playing so well at home, where they've been undefeated, but they finally got their first road playoff win last night. So they will host the top seed Pistons tomorrow, a 60-win team that has really gotten some disappointing performances from guys they've really been relying on, namely Jalen Duren, who's their all-star center, whose numbers from the regular season to the postseason have been diminished incredibly. It's almost like you're looking at a different player. Surely there must be some kind of injury because his fall off has been so precipitous that you can't even believe the numbers you're looking at. And then for the Cavs, who are in the playoffs for a fourth consecutive

0: consecutive season, they make the trade with the Clippers and get James Harden. And Harden has really been a positive influence on this team. He's played well. He's a very even keel guy. He's been in the playoffs every year he's been a pro. This is his 17th season in the NBA, and Josh, he's been in the playoffs every single season. We know he's a multiple All-NBA player. He's been an MVP. He's a three-time scoring champion, and he's been kind of the right thing to put beside Donovan Mitchell. And the key really probably for the Cavs is Evan Mobley up front. When he's on, that team plays well. And he's had three pretty good games here in a row, and they've won all three. So they have a chance to take out the number one seed in the Pistons tomorrow night. They're playing in Cleveland. They've not lost a playoff game in Cleveland this year. Since Harden has been a Cavalier, they are 15-3 with Harden in the starting lineup at home. So they've had incredible success. They're really playing at the top of their game. Now, Donovan Mitchell didn't have a great game five the other night, but he has had a terrific series, scored very well, and I would almost guarantee that if Cleveland wins tomorrow, he will be a gigantic reason why. But it's all hands on deck for the Pistons, who need Kate Cunningham to play well and facing elimination again. And the Cavs do not want to have to go back to Detroit and play the Pistons in a game seven. And Cleveland knows that Detroit at home won 32 games in that arena. So they got to take care of business tomorrow night or they're going to be in trouble.
1: Last thing for you. You had the viral clip where you told the nation how much you loved Lil Uzi Vert once upon a time. Is it on Kevin Hart?

0: any of it tomorrow night, you'll get credit, believe me.
1: Perfect. On your way to the hotel, I believe we're on 92.3, the game in Cleveland. So in case you need to have some somewhat decent live sports talk show at this hour, we're here when you're not listening to Drake, Kevin Harlan. And we really do appreciate you spending the time with us. This is awesome.
0: You got it, Josh. Great to be your teammate at Westwood One, and we will talk to you down the road, probably the beginning of the NFL season.
1: Oh, yeah. Oh, yeah. Love it. Can't wait. Thanks so much, Kevin. Best of luck with the rest of the playoffs.
0: Always a treat. Josh, thanks. Great to visit with you. Take care.
1: No doubt. There goes Kevin Harlan, the voice of our Monday Night Football and Super Bowl coverage at Westwood One Sports on the night that the NFL schedule drops. You watch, D-Day. He's gonna listen to some of it. And then on the broadcast tomorrow night, phone's going to light up. It's going to happen. He's going to figure it out. I don't know. Got to see if what is the overlap, you think, D-Day? Lil Uzi Vert stan, Drake stan on the other side. Is that like a robust middle of the Venn diagram?
2: That's a cry. I have no clue. I don't know who is a fan of Lil Uzi Vert anymore. I liked him, but I don't know what music he's put out recently.
1: I don't think it's... You could still like somebody as an artist if you don't appreciate their most recent stuff. I think I haven't listened to any of Radiohead's new stuff in the last couple decades, but I could still throw on, what, Computer Blue, I think was the album, and fire that up from the 90s and still say I'm a big Radiohead fan. I think it's fine. I think I can happen with hip-hop, too. D-Day, there is a... We have totaled up the standalone primetime games. And it's a little surprising who stands at the top of the medal stand. Standalone primetime games. We'll tell you who that is. We'll react to it. And also, a big story playing out in sports this week that isn't getting enough play. Next.
3: The Knicks are waiting to see who's next. The Pistons and the Cavaliers are still battling for a trip to the Big Apple and the Eastern Conference Finals. Westwood One Sports.
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0: I'm trying to think of a good metaphor for kind of what the Chargers are with this. I think they set the bar very high years ago, so everybody just anoints them as the winners. I think generally speaking, I'm a big fan of what they do on social media. I think their YouTube channel is far and away the best of anybody. They have a lot of really good insight that I find really, really cool in terms of like day-to-day activities around the team and what rookies go through, what the training staff goes through. Like, they really crush it. And I like Halo, but I was more of a Modern Warfare 2 guy than I was Halo. So the nostalgia didn't quite hit for me as much as it hit for you if you played Halo.
1: Was part of the calculus, either last year or a couple years ago, they got really messy in terms of talking about other teams and yet kind of tepid at Mike Vrabel and the New England Patriots?
0: Definitely. Because, I mean, if you think about it, outside of the Titans one, right? The Titans one where I feel like the Titans kind of like kickstarted this. It was them and the Chargers. But the Titans, when they were on, was it Broadway? Whatever the street is called in Nashville?
1: Yes, where you had the person, you had random people. Generally, it was women that were on their bachelorette trip.
0: Yeah, you're going
1: whatever.
0: To people that have, next to no clue about football, which is fine. Not everybody does. But you're going to people that have no clue about football. Like, that was funny. But outside of that, the best ones are when you're taking shots. Like, if you're not hilarious, it's being petty. It's when you're being mean. It's when you are shooting at the opponent. And I was kind of hoping for that. Now, they were metaphorically shooting at the opponent via the Halo, but I'm looking for petty in these. They've kind of lost steam to me,
1: understood,
0: if I'm being honest.
1: I was trying to remember some of the team names that they came up with when they hit the... One of them was...
0: Somebody called, I think it was the Colts or the Broncos, the Horses, which I thought was funny.
1: Yeah, the Horses. You show the logo and then they try to guess it. It's pretty good. So, you're not in on the Jaguars using...
0: God, that
1: Trevor Lawrence getting a haircut as a means to announce their schedule.
0: I mean, I'm happy for Trevor Lawrence as someone that once had the lettuce. I know it's hard to believe because I'm bald as hell now. But as someone that once had the lettuce, it's a big deal to cut the hair off. But he went from like fun soccer mom haircut to like I have carrots at halftime, not fruit snacks soccer mom haircut. And that's just not a great look for him.
1: Sure. Makes sense.
0: He doesn't surf either. If he surfed, it may be different.
1: Let's count the standalone primetime games for some of the biggest brands in the NFL. The Eagles have the most standalone games, which is different than primetime. They have 8. Not all of those are primetime games, because you have one that's international. They have a Saturday afternoon game that's a standalone game in December. And they have a Thanksgiving Day game against the Cowboys. Speaking of Dallas, the Cowboys are tied for the most primetime games. This is Thursday night, Sunday night, or Monday night. They have 6. They have 6 primetime games. D-Day, in case you haven't looked, do you know who they are tied with for the most primetime games? The Dallas Cowboys.
0: Would it be the Los Angeles Rams?
1: That is correct. TV networks believe that the Rams are going to be a monster. From a branding perspective, does this track with you, or is this all they believe the team is that good? They put them in the class, say, of Buffalo, and that's why Buffalo gets all these primetime games and Baltimore gets 5 standalone games, just because we think you're good. This isn't the strength of LA's brand, right?
0: It's a little bit of both. If anything, I think it might be more the strength of McVay's brand than like the actual Rams itself. Because like, regardless of what, obviously you have the reigning MVP with Matthew Stafford, but he's also old. McVay, I think, is a big enough star that his brand,
1: because it's not away. A football town. It's
0: no
1: Dodgers and Lakers. Their stadium gets taken over by fans quite regularly.
0: But
1: thing
0: we,
1: that's known,
0: the dorks, so love McVay because he's a genius in most instances.
1: Well, that's the thing. In the end, what do we want in a primetime game? We want good games. That's what we want. We want to watch the best teams play each other. And most people probably point to LA and say that's the best team in

0: the NFL. Probably. That's what most people think. Right?
1: Like, yeah, they're at least in the conversation. Like, even if you're like, actually, I don't love the Rams, but the odds have the Rams as the best team. DraftKings has them 8-1.
0: Getting to Major League Baseball since we have a minute. You might have missed it this week, but preliminary talks scheduled to happen between the Major League Baseball owners and the MLBPA. Because we know about the looming work stoppage and the CBA expiring after this baseball season. And that's encouraging. And another thing that should be encouraging, remember the talking points, well, the Dodgers have won the last two titles, so they're going to win a third because they added Kyle Tucker and yada, yada, yada. If you don't, baseball's mired with the teams that have the high payrolls, and those are the only teams that can win. Well, going through the list of the highest payrolls in baseball for this specific season, here are the top four. Number one, the Philadelphia Phillies. Believe it or not, not the Dodgers. Number two, yes, those Dodgers. Number three, the Yankees. Number four, the Toronto Blue Jays. And the New York Mets are right there as well. But those are the top four. Those teams, none of them are alone in first place in their division right now. None of them. The Phillies fired their manager, and they're nine games back of the Atlanta Braves currently in the NL East. The Mets are 18-25. They're a game better than the Rockies for the worst record in the National League. Last place in the NL East. Gargantuan payroll. Going back to those Dodgers, half game back of the Padres, but then they won last night, so now they're tied at the top with the Padres, but they've been in a bit of a losing spell the last week and a half. Certainly haven't looked themselves, beaten in a best of three series over the weekend against the Braves last weekend. The Yankees, they haven't looked so great of late either. Just lost two of three against my Orioles. They were swept last weekend. The Rays are two games up on the New York Yankees. And those Toronto Blue Jays, the AL East champs from last year and the AL champs from last year that nearly won the title and spent a lot more money. Top four in baseball and payroll. 19-24, 9.5 games back of first place in the AL East. So this idea that payroll entitles you to winning, that having more money than anyone else entitles you to winning, is stupid. Or else the New York Knicks would have won something this century. Yeah, we know they're in the conference finals. Okay. But they've spent more than anybody in the NBA this century, and what have they gotten as a result of it? When's the last time the Yankees won a title? 2009? It's been more than 15 years. Oh, but I thought payroll just guaranteed you all this winning. How much money does the SEC have in football? More money than God, and they haven't been even in the college football championship game the last 3 years. So, this idea that money gives you a birthright to winning, it's just not true, and hopefully that's something we can remember and be encouraged by as the owners start dialogue with the players and the MLBPA in hopes that we don't have a work stoppage next year, and that we do have Major League Baseball on opening day in 2027. There is a team that is a clear winner from the NFL schedule release tonight. It's not a team that should surprise you, but we will tell you who that team is next on Westwood One Sports Night.
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just not even going to acknowledge it. We've got a monster show tonight. When Kevin Harlan and Mike Golic join the show, you're not going to ruin my vibe. Even when the Dodgers win 5-2 against the San Francisco Giants. Congratulations. You're now in first place in the NL West. So happy for you. You're so deserving and so great. So happy for the Dodgers. How about we get to the NFL schedule release? Whether it was intentional or not, there's no doubt that the NFL schedule makers really helped out the Kansas City Chiefs tonight.

0: More specifically, Patrick Mahomes, because you must remember that Mahomes is coming off a serious injury for the first time in his career. Fortunately for him, prior to last December, the most substantial injury he sustained, a high ankle sprain. There was the Super Bowl that he played in with the turf toe, yet still had a key run on a third down against Philly. That was the one they won on a kick. The James Bradbury pass interference leading to the Butker winner, not the one that Philly blasted Kansas City in New Orleans a few years later. He's never been out Mahomes for a long period of time. But against the Chargers last year, that changed Mahomes. He tore his ACL, and since that injury happened so late in the season, he didn't have surgery until December 15th, there have been concerns about whether or not he would be able to return in time for the 2026 season opener. And while the Chiefs brought Justin Fields in to be the insurance policy backup QB, Andy Reid earlier this month said that Mahomes is expected to participate in most of the Chiefs' offseason program. This was a conversation on our Westwood One Sports Night NFL schedule release show. Mike Golic, a co-host with Scott Graham on that, and Kurt Warner was on that show. And we have this sound. Kurt Warner was breaking down the Patrick Mahomes injury and coming back from it and some of the considerations you have to have with Mahomes when bringing him back at the start of the season. Here was Kurt Warner.
1: When a player, if they believe that they're ready and they're cleared to play, and they're in their coach's ear that they want to play, man, it is a tough thing to keep guys like a Patrick Mahomes off the football field. The other thing, though, is we've seen it plenty of times where guys come back, they think they're ready to go, it seems a little bit early, and then they tweak something and they re-injure stuff. And so that, to me, is the cautionary tale, is that every sign, you know, that I've heard up to this point is he had a schedule, you know, and we get people talking about the best athletes in the world. Somehow they're able to heal a little bit faster than other guys.
0: That was Kurt Warner on our Westwood One Sports Night show, or pardon, on the Westwood One Sports NFL schedule release show. See, we got so many programs here on Westwood One Sports. And that brings us to the actual schedule. In terms of travel, in terms of competition itself, the NFL could not have made Kansas City's season start more favorably than it did. Plain and simple. Not knocking it, just calling a spade a spade. The opener for Kansas City is a Monday night game against Denver. A Monday night home game, which means the NFL quite literally is giving Mahomes the absolute most time possible to be ready for week one. They could have, because they are slated to play in Kansas City this year, or pardon, in Seattle, they could have sent Kansas City to Seattle for the Wednesday night game to open the year. They didn't do that. Instead, you go up against Bo Nix, who also is having an off-season rehab. Denver hoping he's ready to go. Week two, second straight home date, second straight primetime game. This is Sunday Night Football against a team with a hampered QB on rehab assignment. Daniel Jones, the Colts QB. He's recovering from an Achilles, a significant late-season surgery. Week three, Miami, new head coach, new quarterback, not a playoff team. Week four, Vegas, a team obviously that finished with the worst record this past year, new quarterback, new coach, not a playoff team. So, and then week five, the earliest possible date you can get a bye is week five. They get the bye, and that's exactly what you want if you're Kansas City. And that isn't to say they don't have difficult games on their schedule.

0: We knew what the opponents were since January, but most of them conveniently pushed to later in the year. You don't get any of your most difficult games, and I'm talking about Buffalo, the LA Rams, the Patriots, the Broncos on the road, the Chargers. You don't get any of those games until at the earliest mid to late October. And that's exactly what you want. But the offseason the Chiefs have had and the schedule that they were just given, it's time for us to be taking them seriously again as contenders. But do you buy the NFL looking out for Patrick Mahomes, or are you of the belief that this is coincidental? 310-840-4910 if you want in. Are the Kansas City Chiefs the big winners from the NFL schedule release? 310-840-4910. You also could chime in on Westwood One Sports Night on YouTube. We're on X at Josh Graham Show. You can find me. Or Willie writes in, did you really just say Buckner, not Butger? Because Buckner booted the ball for the loss. Yeah, Bill Buckner did that in 86. Harrison Butger, the butt kicker. Probably the best social media handle. I don't know if he still has it, but his social media handle was Butt Kicker. Butt Kicker 7, Harrison Butger. So yes, if we misspoke. When you do 4 hours of talk each night, you're going to be shocked to learn. At times, you might misspeak. It's possible. It's possible. But understand that you just found the opportunity to swoop in and make a Bill Buckner reference, which I greatly appreciate. And I appreciate those type of inputs, just like I would your input on who wins the NFL schedule release. 310-840-4910. That is a call number. That is a text number as well. Do you buy the NFL looking out for Patrick Mahomes? Putting the NFL schedule release aside, this is something that D-Day and I, Denton Day, the producer of this program, and I were talking about a short while ago. It's low-key, D-Day, a busy time in sports. I know the wise philosopher once said, we sleep in May and all of that, but did anybody remember that the PGA Championship was this week? I love golf majors. I do. And it totally slipped me. No clue. And you got John Rahm getting frustrated, hitting a divot after a shot. One of his divots hit like a volunteer. That's not great. Not a great time to be on the be a live tour player at the moment. There's a lot to be frustrated about. But not seeing a lot of low scores in round one. It's going to be one of those types of championships. Not going to be a birdie fest. Talking about seven players at three under par in first. And you got a few folks at the bottom of the leaderboard that shot seven over, eight over, nine. Yeah, we even have 10 and 11 over par. Some 81s were put up. Bryson DeChambeau shot 76 today at six over par. So we got the PGA Championship that's happening. Of course, you have the NBA and Stanley Cup Finals as well. NBA Game 6 picks, that's coming up in just a bit. You have the Vegas Golden Knights clinching their series on the road at Anaheim. They'll face the Colorado Avalanche in the Western Conference Finals. Also tonight, Montreal, a big winner on the road in Buffalo. They're one win away at home from facing my Carolina Hurricanes in the Eastern Conference Finals. Seems like we're on a collision course between the Canes and the Avalanche facing off. How about the NBA Scouting Combine going on in Chicago? That's this week. Baseball, I suppose. And D-Day, how about this card that we have in UFC? Where we have, less than 48 hours from now, Ronda Rousey and Gina Carano, and weren't there some other big names? Did you say Nate Diaz was on this card?
1: Yeah, Nate Diaz on this card, friend.

0: Francis Ngannou on this card. Now, there are going to be some people that are very unhappy with you, Josh, because this is not a UFC event. It's an MMA event, but not a UFC event. It's instead, I think it's MVP MMA running in opposition. Ronda Rousey, not a big fan of Dana White. They've clashed for a number of different reasons. Gina Carano also clashed with Dana White for a few different reasons. Gina Carano also never fought in the UFC. She's one of the trailblazing women mixed martial artists, but never fought in the UFC. I don't think that fight's going to be particularly entertaining, if I'm being honest. Ronda Rousey should mop the floor with her.
1: I should have known this wasn't a UFC event when I saw that it's on Netflix on Saturday night. That probably should have been
0: the right. They have this big deal with Paramount. UFC does.
1: What's a bigger slip, that or saying Buckner rather than Butker in this segment? I'm a professional broadcaster, in case you don't know.
0: I don't know that either are massive slips. The UFC and the MMA junkies are mad at you. The casual fan probably calls all forms of mixed martial arts UFC.
1: Can we agree those people suck? And I'm not talking about just specifically with the fight game. I'm talking about the hardcores who gatekeep in sports. And this could be like a full summer topic at some point, especially when we get close to the World Cup, because can we all just say in unison and agree in unison that soccer fans are the worst gatekeepers of the bunch? But they're everywhere. Like, lacrosse gatekeepers aren't good. Hockey, you have some of them. Yes, in the fight game you do. Baseball can be pretty bad sometimes. Oliver, let's just be honest about it. Like, if you don't refer to things certain ways, if you don't talk the way that baseball fans like you to talk and refer to things the way baseball fans want you to refer to, you have the purists that, of course, will try to correct you and tell you, oh, well, this. Like, we can agree that the gatekeepers in sports, just generally, broadly, they're the worst. Even worse than the people that don't care as much, the casuals.
0: I would agree with that. Mm-hmm. Is there gatekeepers in baseball? I mean, I know
1: Oliver,
0: they're purists, but I don't know that they're
1: Oliver, am
0: they're
1: I right? Like, you know what I mean. It's like, if you, something as simple as, like, the way you talk about a guy who has, like, a no-hitter, or the way you talk about, just fill in the blank.
0: Because it feels like in, like,
1: baseball
0: a
1: people
0: UFC,
1: get mad.
0: It feels like they are a little bit more extreme than what baseball people are.
2: The only one that's, like,
1: can understand that.
2: The only one that's, like, egregious is when you hear someone say points instead of runs. But I agree with you in general. I mean, that was just egregious. Like, that's if I was watching soccer and I said, oh, nice touchdown. You know what I mean? Like, that's...
1: See, here's the thing with that. So the Orioles had an interim manager, because they fired Brandon Hyde early in the season last year, named Tony Manzalino, who at times in press conferences would say points rather than runs. Interim manager. And here's the thing. It may or may not have impacted my view on whether or not he should have been considered for the job.
2: I think it's a fair point.
0: I think it's very fair.
1: I don't even think that's snobbish. If you call it points rather than runs, that's an issue. In hockey, I'll stand up for the folks who say, if you call it a ball or a ball game, oh, yeah, we got a tie ball game. No, you don't. That is a puck. That isn't a ball. I'm sorry. I will stand on that. I'll die on that hill, happily. 310-840-4910 if you want in. So we'll get to that. Winners of the NFL schedule release. If you have thoughts on gatekeepers in sports, fine. 310-840-4910. There are two NBA Game 6s Friday night. Who wins them? That's next on Westwood One Sports Night.
3: 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Can San Antonio close it out tomorrow night and make the matchup everyone wants a reality? 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

Who's going to win them? Usually we have games every night in the NBA that we break down, and we never take a solitary moment. Breathe a bit. Breathe in. Breathe out. And look ahead. Try to forecast, if you will. But with the NBA Friday night, Detroit, Cleveland, San Antonio, Minnesota, do you really trust Cleveland to close this thing out? Trusting either of these teams, Detroit or Cleveland, it's a fool's errand. But Cleveland, which blew two games in the last series, frankly, melted down a little bit in the fourth quarter the other night, only for Detroit to say, hold my beer. We're talking about James Harden and Donovan Mitchell here. We're talking about the choking Cavs. You're going to trust them to finish this off? No, this is seven games written all over it. Just like you couldn't trust Toronto or Cleveland in round one, you couldn't trust Detroit or Orlando. We picked up on this pretty quickly, that that side of the bracket, one of these teams, unfortunately, were going to get to the Eastern Conference Finals. Doesn't mean any of those teams are good. Doesn't mean that we should celebrate it. Doesn't mean they have a shot at winning a title. No, none of that. So, trusting Cleveland to close out Game 6, think it's going back to Detroit. Think Detroit's going to win the game on the road in Cleveland, forcing a Game 7. San Antonio, Minnesota is more interesting because San Antonio has shown the ability to dominate in this series, not just win, but dominate. Go back to Game 2, go back and look at when they're at their best. The last game never really felt all that close in the second half. But Minnesota has this heart of a champion. Sounds cliche to say stuff like that, but when you're talking about Ant Edwards, who's like freaking Wolverine, able to play in this series with the injury he dealt with, the toughness of this team, what they've already overcome, Adosumu's not 100%, Dante DiVincenzo's out, of course. This team's tough. They always figure out a way to win, it feels like, and keep their season alive. And they clawed their way to a win against Denver without those key parts in the lineup, closing out a series. So it's just hard to imagine at home, given what we've learned about Minnesota, that this is how it's going to end. It feels, again, like we're going to get a Game 7 on Sunday. That Minnesota at home is going to force a Game 7 with the San Antonio Spurs. Meanwhile, Oklahoma City, who still hasn't lost in these playoffs yet, just sitting, waiting, laughing maniacally. Ho, ho, ho. Eight game, ho, ho, ho. You going 7? Sign us up for that, Spurs. Minnesota going 7-6 in their first two series. Outstanding. That sounds great. That's what we think happens Friday night in these Game 6s. Let's go to Super Russy Dang, 310-840-4910. You're on Westwood One Sports Night. You're in Detroit. I think a Game 7 is going to be forced by the Pistons Sunday. I think that's what we're going to get. What

0: say you?
1: I don't believe so. I think Cleveland's going to take care of business. I am not a homer, so I am not for the Detroit Pistons. I have my reasons, but I won't even go into those details. But let me talk Lakers right quick. First of all, let me say I am the inner city sports
0: Lakers?
1: Analyst.
0: Lakers? Lakers is what you said?
1: Let's talk Lakers for next season.
0: Why are we talking about the Lakers? They're not in the playoffs. Who cares about the Lakers right now?
1: LeBron James, the king, getting another ring. So what is
0: the
1: problem?
0: Well, no, he's not in the playoffs right now. So, like, why can't we talk about the teams that actually can win and the players that can win?
1: We can, but I just wanted to talk about King James and the GM. Their GM is garbage, and Magic Johnson needs to come back as the GM. Rob Pelinka is a complete bum. Magic Johnson is the reason why they even got that first ring, and then he pretty much set up the whole blueprint of everything. He was present, and then he left halfway through the season. Pelinka picked up the slack or picked up what Magic Johnson already did, and after that, Pelinka hasn't done crap, garbage, nothing for the Lakers. Right. He
0: are you a Laker fan? It sounds like you are.
1: I am. I'm a LeBron fan. I'm a KD fan, and I'm a Curry fan. I'm more so fans of individual players first and foremost. But I do believe LeBron deserves that fifth ring. I think he can get it, but they need to bring back Magic Johnson.
0: I need to help you out on this, man. I wasn't planning to talk about the Lakers or LeBron, but I'll tell you this: it's over, man. There's no chance, LeBron. There's no situation that LeBron could get a ring. None. It's done. It's a wrap. There's no team he can join that can beat Did you not watch that Oklahoma City series? Lost in four. Four.
1: Are you listening?
0: One. I listened to every word you said. Rob Pelinka, I get it. I hear what you're saying. I'm
1: GM,
0: telling you.
1: Bring back
0: when
1: the
0: you
1: better GM
0: four,
1: to get trade. 42, to get better trade.
0: 42 years old. It ain't happening.
1: So what? Wait a minute.
0: So what? This
1: Tom
0: is sports.
1: Brady was... How old was Tom Brady when he won?
0: Different sport.
1: 25?
0: That's a different sport.
1: So what? It doesn't matter.
0: Yeah, it does matter.
1: Here's the key thing. You bring in KD. You bring in Curry. You got KD, Curry. Listen, you stack the team properly over there. LeBron has a chance to win. Never say never.
0: Okay.
1: Bro, he's called King.
0: I'm saying never. It's done. It's over.
1: He's called King James for a reason, bruh.
0: I call him LeBron James. I don't do the King James stuff. I appreciate it.
1: Yeah, how many rings does he have? He has four.
0: Thank you. We weren't talking about the Lakers, but it comes up, man. And I have no issues with LeBron James. I don't. I think he's the second best player ever, but the LeBron folks get mad when you say that, as if that's a shot. I don't mean for that to be. This is a fantastic game, a lot of great players, right? And it doesn't get better when you're 42. It doesn't. Remember the call, D-Day, we had at the start of this? Where the guy's like, why do people talk about the Cowboys so much? Why do people talk about the Lakers so much? It's kind of the same sentiment. I mean, ultimately, it's driven by this. Where I'd prefer to just talk about the teams and the players that have a shot to win it. And then there's a time to talk about free agency. And there's a time to talk about what's going to happen during the summer. I don't think now is that time. But it's driven by the audience. It's driven by it. And again, we heard the takes. We heard the sign of it. I understand it. Given what we're watching, D-Day, where do you stand on this in terms of a scenario that LeBron can win a title given what's being built right now at Oklahoma City and San Antonio?
2: I definitely think he can win a title next year. He's not.
0: If he joins one of those two teams, maybe.
2: I mean, you can put together a team that could topple one of those two eventually.
0: I don't think you can.
2: So they're a dynasty?
0: I think those, well, no, because they have to beat each other. I think I don't think you're

0: you're going to get three straight titles from Oklahoma City.
1: Exactly.
0: San Antonio can beat them.
1: You can put something together in another place.
0: I know. I'm saying that those two teams, I don't think LeBron, there's a situation he could join a team now going into his 42-year season and beat any of those teams in a best-of-seven series. I don't see a scenario. Like, I hear the, oh, put them together. Let's do the basketball version of the Untouchables and get all these old dudes together. Let's get LeBron and KD and Steph and at Golden State. That team's losing in five to Oklahoma City. That team's losing maybe in six. Like, you might get two games off of them. You got none this year, and you weren't really close. You might get two, but you're not getting four. And that's the thing. This isn't college basketball. If it was college basketball, I'd be with you. Hey, just win six in a row. That can happen fine. Single elimination. But in the NBA, where you have to win best of seven? Just don't think so. And again, is this coming off? I'm truthfully not trying to be a hater. I'm trying not to be. It's an effort. Is this coming off as hate? I'm trying not to.
1: I know you don't love LeBron. We all know you don't love LeBron.
0: I don't love anybody.
1: Well, see, you should enter more. You should allow more love in your heart. I think this would be a great time to do that.
0: I don't love it. I don't love any specific NBA basketball players. I don't. That's not my...
1: I don't know. It sounded like you loved Con Knipple this year. He played for your Hornets.
0: I had a bet on that. I mean, 5-1 odds to win Rookie of the Year.
1: Love and money are close to each other.
0: Sure. I understand that. Let's go to Benny, who's in Dallas. Benny, I like the Dogs to force a game seven. I like the Pistons. I like the Minnesota Timberwolves to force the seventh game. What do you say, Benny?
2: I tell you what, I kind of believe in the Pistons and the Cleveland going seven, but I think that San Antonio is going to close it out. I really do. Okay. I believe that Wimby has something to prove. And as far as that other really non-informative guy you had on a few minutes ago, God, 42 years old, I'm so sick of LeBron. I mean, I'm a LeBron hater because this guy's got to have – you got to pick and choose and put all these different things around him to get him where he wants to go. You know what I mean? And in order to get that the first two rings, you know, he had to go out there with Dwayne Wade and Chris Bosh and all the other guys out there, all the superstars already. And he had to be in that scenario in order to win a championship.
0: You might be the better person to ask this then, too. Like, I am not a hater, but did I come off as a hater there, Benny? Did I come off as a hater there?
2: No. You didn't come off as a hater. You came off as a realist. Because, you know, I think the league, and you know what, and if you poll most fans, you know, other than these guys who just fall in love with these cats, man, look, you know, people are tired of LeBron and all the whining and all the stuff that he does. You know what I mean? I mean, I've never seen him miss a shot where he didn't get fouled at. You wouldn't have to be within 50 feet of him, but somebody fouled him. You know what I mean? And people are just tired. Him and Luka both. I mean, they're just tired of the whining and stuff. And at 42 years old, no, I agree with you. It's over. It's over. And you know what?
0: To quote late, great Billy Packer, it's over. I appreciate the call from Dallas. It's good to hear from you, Benny. Make sure if you haven't already, you're subscribed to the YouTube channel and to the podcast. Search Westwood One Sports Night on YouTube. 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We talked about winners from the NFL schedule release, namely the Kansas City Chiefs. But who are the losers? Tell us at 310-840-4910, because there are a couple teams that stand out, and we'll tell you who they are next on Westwood One Sports Night.
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closes the season with road games in three of the final four. Not exactly what you want if you're Todd Monken. If you're the Cleveland Browns. But they are not the biggest losers from the NFL schedule release. That would be the Indianapolis Colts. The Colts, kind of like Kansas City, could have used a favorable start to their slate. And by the way, if you want to tell us who got screwed by the schedule makers, 310-840-4910 if you want in on the program. The Colts, they could have really used some help right up top. Daniel Jones, he ruptured his Achilles on December the 7th of last year. So it's going to be a race against time for him to be ready for the season. Also, after his big free agent signing, his big free agent deal, receiver Alec Pierce, we learned, got a procedure to clean up his ankle. While he's expected back in training camp, any setback could put him on the PUP list and have him miss the first four games. Don't forget about DeForest Buckner, the D lineman who had a herniated disc injury in his neck halfway through last year, came back in either week 15 or 16, re-aggravated that. Another guy that they expect back in camp, but hopefully no setbacks. Indy did not get its wish, though, for a light early season schedule. Instead, the Colts will open up with AFC betting favorite Baltimore. And if that's not tough enough, you go to Arrowhead to face Kansas City in week two. In week four, you face Washington in London. You don't get the week off before that. You don't get the week off after the European travels. Instead, you don't even get a home game after going to face Washington overseas. You play a road game at Pittsburgh the following week. That's not very kind at all from the schedule makers. And this is the part that's important to remember. There are real ramifications still from the Sauce Gardner deal right before the deadline last year. See, they traded not one but two first-round picks to bring in the former Jets corner, which means not only was it difficult for them with the expensive extensions of Daniel Jones and Alec Pierce and not having a first-round draft pick to improve a non-playoff team's ability to improve the roster, like that's a problem when you don't have a first-round pick. You don't have one next year. So if it goes poorly with Daniel Jones and these injuries that are here and a non-favorable schedule in a loaded draft in 2027, you don't have your first-round pick in that draft either. This is not comfortable at all for a team that is supposedly in win-now mode right now. That all is very uncomfortable. But would you say that they're a bigger loser than maybe the LA or the Las Vegas Raiders were? Because if the point of this Raiders season is to see what you got with Fernando Mendoza, and have Fernando Mendoza develop, this is not the type of schedule that you wanted to get. What you wanted is, here's a clear part of the schedule where you put Fernando Mendoza in and he's going to be your quarterback the rest of the way. You don't have that really in the early part of this schedule at all. Based on the Raiders' schedule, you should expect that Fernando Mendoza is going to miss the first half of the season, or he's not going to play the first half of the season. That, like Baker Mayfield,

0: in 2018, who was the most recent number one pick to not start the season of his rookie year. That's what you should expect with Mendoza as well. Because after the home opener against Miami, it is a gauntlet for the Raiders. You have back-to-back road games where you go to the Chargers and then to the New Orleans Saints. Then you get Kansas City. Then you get a road game at New England. Then you get Buffalo. Then you get the Rams. Then you go on the road to the Jets. Then you go to the 49ers. Then you host Seattle. Then you go to Denver. Then you're on the road at Cleveland. Then you get your bye in week 13. Where do you see a commonsensical place to insert your rookie quarterback? Don't forget how clear Vegas has been in protecting Mendoza and not needlessly throwing him to the wolves. This has been Tom Brady's strongest issue in the public space since joining the media a few years back. Not having quarterbacks ill-prepared, he feels too many are as rookies and play too soon. Obviously, he's a minority stake owner with this organization. They signed Kirk Cousins for a reason. He's capable of shouldering the early load. He's a perfect guy to help Mendoza along, help him learn. This schedule, it seems that it all but clinches that he's going to begin the season on the bench. So when does that debut happen? Assuming Cousins is healthy and stays healthy, the safest spot for him to debut, you're looking at week 14, coming off the week 13 bye. And that would give you 5 games, 3 at home, 3 against non-playoff teams from 2025 to play. And there are going to be folks that hear that and say, oh, that's an issue. If you're really that good, you should play right away. Say that to Tom Brady, though. Tell that to Patrick Mahomes, who didn't play his rookie year except for the Week 18 game after the Chiefs had clinched a playoff spot. Say that to Aaron Rodgers, who sat multiple years under Brett Favre. Say that to Jordan Love, who sat multiple years under Aaron Rodgers. It wouldn't be all that crazy for Mendoza to sit, but in the social media age we live in, you'll have some of those arrows being slung his way. Oh, we got a call from Ontario, Canada. So Ryan's from Ontario, Canada. I bet on Montreal. We'll get to Graham's gambling in just a bit. They handled their business against the Sabres. I am rooting. You should know this, Ryan. I am rooting for Montreal to close things out at home at the Bell Center in Game 6, because if they do, I will be in attendance for Game 1 of the Eastern Conference Finals in Raleigh, North Carolina, between the Canadiens and the Hurricanes. So I need Montreal to close things out to make it happen. Is it going to happen, Ryan?
1: Oh, I believe so, Bob. And thanks for taking my call. Nick Suzuki from London, Ontario. Let's go. Oh, we need a Stanley Cup back in Canada. You know, I'm a Dallas Stars fan. It's amazing.
0: No, I don't know if we need the Stanley Cup back in Canada. I'd prefer it to, prefer for it in the 20-year anniversary of the Canes title for it to be back in Raleigh, North Carolina. That'd be my preference. I'd like for it to be there. Rob Brind'Amour, it's time.
1: Either way, what's the wager here, pal?
0: Oh, I'm not saying, hey. I've been, in past years, this is the 8th straight year the Canes have made the playoffs, one series in every year. I have been to 3 Eastern Conference Finals where the Hurricanes in those 3 Conference Finals have won a combined 1 game. Okay? I'm not stepping in here with confidence saying that they're going to beat Montreal. Dobish scares me. I'm worried about Montreal. I'm telling you what I want to happen. I'm not saying that's got... Montreal scares me because of the goaltending. I like your goalie.
1: Yeah, and it... thanks for... I love it. Just and Rod the Bod, Rod Brind'Amour.
0: Yes.
1: Yeah.
0: All right.
1: He works
0: I appreciate the call.
1: That would be a great series.
0: Okay. Anything else to add on the way out?
1: No, thanks for taking my call. I know you were talking to NFL, but thank you so much.
0: No, I appreciate the opportunity for me to put some good energy out there. And also to tease some guests, too.

0: because we do have... It was great to visit with Mike Golic and Kevin Harlan on the show tonight. A couple of big guests on the way. On Friday night, we're going to be joined by the NFL's Vice President of Broadcasting. That's Ani Bose that's going to join us. We'll also have all the normal fun on Friday nights, Free for All Friday. We'll have recaps for Game 6s of the NBA. And then, speaking of hockey and, yes, my Carolina Hurricanes, on the weekend, going to be joined by Carolina Hurricanes forward Nick Ehlers, just waiting for their Eastern Conference Finals opponent. And this is where I'm split, D-Day. This is the problem that I have in regards to this. I am less afraid of Buffalo, but Buffalo needs to win the last two games, and if it goes to a seventh game, I'm looking at the schedule for the Eastern Conference Finals. I don't think I'll be able to make it to a Conference Finals game until Game 7, which is a big what-if that you get to a Game 7. But if Montreal wins Game 6, I'm going to be there for Eastern Conference Finals Game 1, but I'm more concerned about Montreal if they're the opponent. So what should weigh out? Should I be more interested in being there to witness Eastern Conference Finals hockey game, or be more interested as a fan wanting the team that we have more of a chance of beating getting there, even if it doesn't mean me being in attendance for the conference finals?
1: You want the team that you can beat, because then they go to the finals and you go to a finals
0: game.
1: We
0: can beat both of them. We can do that. And I do say we for two teams. It's the Hurricanes and the Orioles. I'll wear that. Again, we're going to be favored against either of those teams. I do. But I think Montreal is more of a threat than Buffalo is. They're going
1: to
0: be
1: some bad
0: Sabre
1: fans. You want the team that
0: you
1: can beat if the conference finals don't align with your schedule, but you win, you just go to a finals game.
0: Stanley Cup finals?
1: Yeah.
0: That'd be pretty cool.
1: Yeah, that's the clear route here. Don't worry about no Game 7 if you can handle it in Game 5.
0: That'd be pretty cool. Just get to the Stanley Cup final. Dude, I'm smiling ear to ear right now, man. It's a great time to be alive as a Carolina Hurricanes fan. See, I just like I didn't expect, this is back-to-back segments, and I don't really want to encourage this behavior, but different sides of the spectrum in terms of topics I didn't know we were going to hit from phone callers, whether it's the LeBron stuff or hockey. This is an example of that going well. And I appreciate Ryan from Ontario. I also appreciate the Canadiens because, well, we bet them, or at least we gave them out, and they handled their business tonight. We have more bets to hand out as well. The bets have been red hot, and we have more to hand out in Graham's Gambling next.
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6: 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It appears by its own numbers, the U.S. government seems insolvent. It's reported that the Treasury shows about $6 trillion in assets and over $47 trillion in liabilities. Add it all up, and it looks like the U.S. owes more than $130 trillion it doesn't have. If that were a family, they'd earn $52,000 a year, spend $73,000, and already be more than $1 million underwater. 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
4: 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It's a Friday. I think it's safe to call it a Falcons Friday as well. And a Drake Friday as well, too. We'll get to that later on. Don't think I ain't gonna talk about it. But man, I hope y'all are having a great start to your Friday, and I appreciate y'all tuning in to the boy. Appreciate y'all hanging out with me. Shout out to all my overnighters, truck drivers, third shifters. Shout out to all my early morning, late night Uber Lyft drivers. Shout out to all my early morning, late night limo drivers out there as well. Shout out to all the first responders protecting the city, the county, the state, the country. I appreciate you. Shout out to all my early gym goers getting them good endorphins flowing early this morning. Shout out to all my people already at work, on their way to work. Salute to you. I know the vibes. I'm right here with you. Shout out to all my early morning, late night hospital workers out there working around the clock, making sure that people get the good medicine, treatment, and care that they need. Shout out to all my early morning, late night food industry workers serving up the good nourishment for all my early risers this morning. Shout out to all my early morning, late night dentists, dental workers, dental assistants out there, making sure that people keep their pearly whites nice, clean, and shiny this morning. Shout out to all my early morning, late night vending machine technicians, making sure that people can get their snack on early this morning. Shout out to all my early morning, late night front and rear load truck drivers out there, all my bus drivers riding around and getting it, making sure the people get from home to work and the kiddos get from home to school in a safe and timely fashion. Shout out to all my early morning, late night UPS drivers, UPS workers, FedEx drivers, FedEx workers, Amazon drivers, Amazon workers, my FedEx pilots out there, all my early morning, late night airport workers out there as well, including my volunteer air traffic control workers. Shout out to all my early morning, late night local 728 transportation drivers in the film industry. I'm a local 613 IBEW workers out there as well. Shout out to all my early morning, late night mailmen, mailwomen, postal workers out there, making sure that people get their mail and packages in a safe and timely fashion as well. Shout out to all my early morning, late night local donut makers, all my local funeral home workers, and of course, all my people listening in the bed right now as well. Man, do we have a lot to cover here on a Friday. I appreciate y'all, like I said, tuning in. Hopefully you have gotten off to a great start when it comes to your Friday. Hopefully you have a great weekend plan. And I will say this real quick off the bat. This weekend is the I-285 shutdown, partial shutdown. If y'all don't have to leave the house this weekend, don't. Just as simple as that. Or if you can just stay on, you know, the local roads and not, you know, 285, do your best to do that. Try to stay off the roads this weekend if you can, or at least, you know, the major highways, because it will be a mess out there. And if you do got to travel, leave early, because there will be some traffic this weekend, especially if you're going to be on any parts of 285. So pack your patience, leave early. Plan out your trips ahead of time, and if you can stay home, stay home. That's first and foremost. Next, we got to talk about the Falcons' schedule release. First and foremost, well done, Falcons social media team. Got to clap it up for them.

one time because I loved the schedule release because it was different. It was different than we've seen from other schedule releases because it was mainly focused on like player lore, and there was some Matt Ryan lore in there, and there was some Falcons lore in there a little bit also. Yeah, y'all already know. And again, like I said, we'll talk about Iceman later. So, you know, selfishly, if I could, I could do a whole hour on Iceman right now. But selfishly, we'll talk about that later. We'll get more into that at 5:40 before Grill and Dylan. But you already know what my favorite part of the Falcons schedule release was. I mean, there's no even need to ask. When Drake London gets introduced to the new Falcons employee and he finds out his name is Kendrick, that was hilarious. And Drake bucks at him. Oh, man, that was funny. And good to know. Falcons, obviously, Team Drake, as they should be. I mean, you got a great Drake on your team. Why wouldn't you be a fan of the greatest rapper out there? But that was definitely my favorite. And then, obviously, Matt Ryan at the beginning going, get effing set. And then Bijan with the overhead cameras, juking out people in the office. Freddie Falcon being ashamed of Jalen Walker because he was about to eat some lemon pepper wings. I mean, there was so much good stuff in there. And like I said, it was usually, obviously, those schedule release videos are about a creative way to release the schedule. For the Falcons, they didn't necessarily focus on a creative way to release the schedule. It was more so just, again, it gave more Falcons lore, history, funny moments. And then at the end, you see the printout of the schedule, and it's just like a 5-second shot of the schedule. So I just thought it was very, very well done and very creative and just different. It was very funny. So I actually really liked the Falcons schedule release video. There were many times where I laughed out loud, and then yeah, Drake shooting the paper balls into the Aints trash can. That was awesome as well. So I really liked the Falcons schedule release video, but we got to talk about the actual Falcons schedule. I mean, am I right? So the standouts to me are, one, starting with the Steelers again, just like you did in the first year of Kirk Cousins. So that would have been, what, 2023-24 season? So you're starting with the Steelers, 1 o'clock in Pittsburgh, by the way, which actually is not a bad thing at all because we know Pittsburgh can get cold. So the fact that you are going to Pittsburgh in week one means you're not going to have to deal with the cold weather of Pittsburgh. So I think that's actually not a bad deal. Then week two, you're coming back home to take on the Carolina Panthers. And then how about after week two, you have 2 1 o'clock games to start the season. Then you got 3 back-to-back-to-back primetime games. Falcons are going to get real recognizable, and hopefully, you know, they show some good things in primetime over these 3 weeks. Because, like I said, after the first 2 weeks of the season where you're playing 1 o'clock on Sunday, then week three, you're on Thursday Night Football taking on the Green Bay Packers in Lambeau, which is also good again, too, because, again, we know how cold Lambeau can get. So the fact that you're going to be in Lambeau in September is good news for the Falcons. So you got Thursday Night Football, Falcons at Packers on Amazon Prime. Then you got Monday Night Football, Falcons taking on New Orleans in New Orleans. That's the 20-year anniversary of the game and the return to the Dome after Katrina. So you have that game. And then you got, after that, Sunday night against the Baltimore Ravens. This one will be in the ATL, so that'll be cool. So you got, after your first 2 weeks where they're Sunday at 1 o'clock, then you got Thursday Night Football in Green Bay against the Packers, Monday Night Football in New Orleans against the Saints, and then Sunday Night Football at home against Lamar Jackson, the Baltimore Ravens. Then after that, you're Sunday at 1 o'clock, except for when you go to Madrid to take on the Cincinnati Bengals, and that game going to be at 9:30 a.m. on NFL Network. So you're getting all your primetime games out of the way fairly early besides the Madrid game. So that is good.

0: The other thing I like about this schedule is you got a early Thursday game or Thursday night game, so you get that mini bye that comes along with Thursday night, having a Thursday night game. You kind of get that mini bye afterwards early on in the season. So if you got any, you know, hopefully the Falcons aren't dealing with this, but if you do have any kind of early injuries, anything nagging early or whatever, you can have a little mini bye week to get, you know, the players a little bit of extra rest. And then you have your bye week late. Your bye week is going to be week 11. We thought maybe it would be after the Madrid game. It's not after the Madrid game. You're going to play the Kansas City Chiefs in Atlanta Sunday, 1 o'clock, after your Madrid game. But then you got the bye week after that. So a week 11 bye week, which is good. You want to, that's week 10 or a week 11 bye week is probably the best time to have a bye week. It's not too early, not too late. It's right there in the nice sweet spot of when you would want a bye week. So good that the Falcons got a week 11 bye week. Remember, they had a week 5 bye week. They had the earliest bye week you could possibly have last year. So good to see the NFL gave them a week 11 bye week. And so as far as the structure of the schedule, the logistics part of the schedule, I like it. You're going to two places where it could get cold. You're going to go to both of those early on in September, so you don't have to worry about that. The only cold games you're going to have to deal with is Cleveland, Sunday, December 13th, Washington, Sunday, December 20th, back-to-back. So you're going to do back-to-back cold games. Sunday, December 13th, 1 o'clock in Cleveland. Sunday, December 20th, 1 o'clock in Washington. At least those aren't night games, so maybe it'll be a little bit better that those are day games. And then we don't know the time yet for the Panthers game. The Panthers game maybe could be cold, but we'll see. Now, when we come back on the Hometown Take, we will continue to talk about the schedule, and I gave you my thoughts on the Falcons schedule logistically. Logistically, I think it's pretty darn good and it's pretty darn favorable. However, when we come back here on Hometown Take, let's actually talk about the football aspect of the Falcons schedule. Toughest stretches, easiest stretches. We'll get into that next here on the Hometown Take, live in IKEA Studios with your boy Dylan Matthews here on a Friday on Sports Radio 92.9 The Game and the Odyssey app.
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4: 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My show, obviously, The Hometown Take, The Morning Shift, The Steakhouse, The Midday Show with Andy and Randy, Dukes and Bell, Chris Thomas tonight. All the great shows during the weeknight as well. Monday nights, we got The Night Drive with Dom Shirosky. Wednesday nights, we got Prep Sports Nation with my guy Damian Day-Day Lewis. Thursday nights, we got The Intersection with my girl Noelle White and my guy Jason Longshore. So make sure you follow all the great weeknight shows here on the station and all the great weekend shows as well. Sam and Greg from The Diamond with my guy Grant McCauley. College Football Game Time, all of them. 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
1: A Falcon schedule, and there's a lot of like a 5 second shot of what the Falcon schedule is. So I really enjoyed it. I thought it was pretty original the way they actually did it. So I thought that was very funny, very cool. As far as the logistical part of the schedule goes, I like how, again, you get some games that could have been cold weather games. You get them out the way early to the point where they're not going to be cold weather games. For example, week one, you're taking on the Pittsburgh Steelers in Pittsburgh. So Pittsburgh in September, actually going to be pretty nice. You're also going to Green Bay in September, going to be pretty nice. Now, you are going to have two cold weather games back-to-back December 13th when you're in Cleveland, and December 20th when you're in Washington. Now, those games are at 1 o'clock, so hopefully it won't be as bad as it would be possibly if those were night games. Also, the other thing I like logistically is that you get a Thursday game. And Thursday, you get your Thursday night game is week three against the Packers in Green Bay. So you kind of get that mini bye week early on in the season, just in case there are any early ailments or injuries. You can kind of use that mini bye week early on in the season to maybe get a little rest and maybe get some players healthy who maybe dealt with some early on injuries or maybe trying to come back from, you know, offseason injuries. Who knows? And then you get your full bye week in week 11 and week 16. So I like having two late bye weeks to help, you know, get guys healthy and things like that for the last stretch of the season. Also, you have three primetime games back to back to back. Week three, Thursday night football against the Packers in Green Bay. Week four, Monday night football against the New Orleans Saints in New Orleans. And then week five, Sunday night football against the Baltimore Ravens in the ATL. And then after that, no more primetime games. All the rest of the games are Sunday at 1, besides the game you're going to be in Madrid taking on the Cincinnati Bengals, that game at 9:30 a.m. But after you get past week 5, you're all Sunday at 1 o'clock games besides the Madrid game. So I do kind of like that aspect of it as well, too. Now, we got to get into the easy stretches, tough stretches, the actual football part of the Falcons' schedule. Starting off with the Steelers, I don't know how I feel about it. I don't feel great about it because Aaron Rodgers coming back. Now, they're going to have a new head coach, but it's somebody that Aaron Rodgers is very, very familiar with, won a Super Bowl with Mike McCarthy in Green Bay, obviously, and he's obviously still familiar with the Steelers, so I feel like that is a tough game to start with. Obviously, they have that really good defense with T.J. Watt and others. So, starting with Pittsburgh, definitely going to be tough. And then your toughest stretch probably to me is going to be, I think, when you take on Baltimore, Chicago, San Francisco, Tampa Bay, Cincinnati, Kansas City in a 6-week stretch. That's going to be tough. Baltimore, Chicago, San Fran, Tampa Bay, and Cincinnati and Kansas City. And when you take on Kansas City, Patrick Mahomes is going to be back. Like, for sure, Patrick Mahomes is going to be back. And he probably will be feeling, I would like to think, fairly confident about his ACL at that point. So that, to me, is probably your toughest stretch. That's the tough stretch. Other than that, I don't feel like there's too many tough stretches. And look, starting the season with Pittsburgh, Carolina, Green Bay, New Orleans, I mean, really the first half of the schedule isn't a cakewalk. The whole schedule isn't a cakewalk. Let's just be clear about that. The Saints could be a team that are on the up and up. Carolina obviously has gotten better. And, you know, Tampa Bay is Tampa Bay, even though they've lost Mike Evans. You still got Emeka Buka. They still got, you know, some pieces on defense, Vita Vea and company. So, I mean, look, the whole schedule is going to be tough if we're being honest about it. But the definitely absolute toughest schedule, because, again, we still don't know how

good the Saints are going to be. We don't know if Tyler Shuck is going to have a sophomore slump or not. So having that Saints game before you get into the stretch of Ravens, Bears, 49ers, Bucks, Bengals, and Chiefs, maybe that could be a game that helps, you know, break that up between, you know, your first four games, which probably are going to be tougher games, and then, you know, your next six games, which are going to be really, really tough. So that Saints game in between those stretches probably help it break up a little bit. But, I mean, if Tyler Shuck is out there balling, I mean, that's – if Tyler Shuck and the Saints are balling, I mean, weeks 1 through 10 are going to be tough because Pittsburgh, again, week one, that could be a blessing in disguise maybe because, you know, we don't know how good – that Steelers team is going to start off, but it also could be bad because that could be the best version maybe that we see of the Steelers. Probably not, though. There's always, you know, hiccups week one, so we'll see. In Carolina, the good news is with the week two, Carolina is at least going to be coming to Atlanta, but we know Bryce Young plays well in the Dome, and he's played well in Mercedes-Benz Stadium. The Packers going to Lambeau on a Thursday night. That's going to be tough. So, yeah, again, those first three games could be definitely tough to stomach, and we'll see how the Saints end up being. But, I mean, again, to me, it's week 5 through week 10 is the stretch. If you can get through week 5, if you can get from week 5 to week 10 and somehow find a way to go 3-3, that's a success to me because that is an absolute gauntlet. Week 5, Sunday Night Football against the Baltimore Ravens. Week 6, taking on the Chicago Bears, Sunday, 1 o'clock. Week 7, Sunday, 1 o'clock, San Francisco 49ers. Now, the good news is these first three games are at home. So Baltimore Sunday night is at home. Sunday, October 18th against Chicago Bears is at home. Sunday, week 7, October 25th against the San Francisco 49ers is at home. So that's the good news of this tough stretch. Five out of the six games of this tough stretch are at home. So even though you're going to be taking on some really good opponents, you're going to five out of the six opponents are going to be at home. The only road game in that stretch of Baltimore, Chicago, San Francisco, Tampa Bay, Cincinnati, and Kansas City. Well, technically, you're the home team. Two of them are on the road because the other one is in Madrid, so I should bring that up. So four out of the six are actually at home because you're the home team in the Madrid game, but obviously here in Madrid, so that is what it is. But, yeah, the Baltimore Bears, the Ravens, Bears, taking on the Ravens, Bears, 49ers, Buccaneers, Bengals, and Chiefs. Back to back to back to back to back like that. That to me is the definite toughest stretch of the season. And then Minnesota, they're going to be a wild card because I just don't know what to expect out of either Kyler Murray, J.J. McCarthy. At that point, we don't know who will be starting. If Kyler's having maybe a good season, that'd obviously be a tougher game. The Lions, they're going to be in a tough NFC North beating up on each other, but I still expect them to be a good football team. The Browns, I don't know what to expect out of them at that point. They could be playing well, and Deshaun Watson could be having a resurgent type year, or it could be Shedeur Sanders playing at that point. It could be Dylan Gabriel at that point because the Browns could be completely out of it. Who knows? So the Browns, to me, are a wild card at the end of the year. Vikings are a wild card to me at the end of the year. And then again, the Saints at the end of the year, it's always a tough game because of the rivalry. But you finish the last two games of the season in the division against the Saints and then at the Panthers. So the last five games of the season, kind of a toss-up about how tough or not tough they could be because I could see that being another really tough stretch or I could see that maybe being a lighter stretch if the Vikings aren't playing well, if the Browns aren't playing well, and if the Saints or the Panthers aren't playing well, we'll see. And then we'll see about the Commanders, too. I expect the Commanders to have a bit of a bounce back here, but we will find out. All right, that is how I'm feeling about the Falcons schedule. It's time to hear from you.

0: 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How are you feeling about the Atlanta Falcons 2026-27 schedule? 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Taking your calls, getting your thoughts on the Falcons 2026-27 schedule. How do you feel about the schedule? How'd you feel about the schedule release video? And also, I told you we got to talk about it at some point. That boy Drake, the GOAT, Iceman, came through with three of them. Three of them things. We'll talk about Iceman next. And hey, all my Drake fans out there, go ahead, call me up too. 404-726-0929. 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

0: much more from Chris Sale. Just unfortunate that he goes on a night where the offense, one of those few nights that the offense couldn't get it going. So that's really all it is. But look, you won the series. You took 2 out of 3 from Chicago Cubs team that was red hot. So I ain't mad at it at all. Braves will try to get back at it tonight. They'll be taking on the Boston Red Sox. They'll welcome the Red Sox into town for a 3-game series that starts tonight. You're going to have Spencer Strider on the mound, and it'll be Connelly Early on the mound for the Red Sox. So hope the Braves bounce right back and get back to their winning ways, start another little win streak here, and win another series. That's all I can really ask for from the Bravos at this point. All right, let's go ahead and get to it. Let's get to something we call Grillin' Dylan.
1: Got something you want to say? Now's the time to say it.
2: Hi, I just want to talk about one thing.
1: This is Grillin' Dylan on the Hometown Take.
0: 404-726-0929 is the number. 404-726-0929 is the number. We can talk about whatever you like. Yeah. Movies, music, life, sports, whatever you want to get into. You got a thought on the Falcons' schedule? Got a thought on their schedule release? What do you think is the easiest, toughest part of the schedule? What do you like? What do you not like about the Falcons' schedule? We can get your take on that right now. If you have a thought on the Braves, we can take your thought on that. And then, of course, for all my Drake fans, all my Ice fans out there, 3 albums Drake gave us at midnight. 3 of them things. And, I mean, look, just to give a quick word on it, because I won't be selfish and take up a whole bunch of time back talking about it. But this rollout he did for this album, nobody has ever done anything like this before, where he did live streams previewing the music. And then this last live stream, technically wasn't live stream because he had all that stuff pre-recorded, but still, it was absolute cinema, the visuals, the music. I mean, dog, nobody's doing that. And then the 3 albums, whew, come on now. Haven't obviously had a chance to listen to all 3 straight through, but trust me, it's going to happen this weekend. You best believe that. All right, let's go ahead and go out to the phone lines. Let's talk to my guy LeBron out there. LeBron, what's going on, man? What's going on, my brother?
3: Hey, man, I've been listening. Like I said, you know, these folks got me handcuffed. Hey, I'm always tuned in, my guy.
0: I appreciate that, my boy. Hey, I know it be like that sometimes, brother. Hey, it be like that, so it's all good. I appreciate you tuning in, my guy.
3: For sure. Hey, shout out to your boy Eric, man. He called me one night on the way in on a Saturday, man. Shout out to Big E. He be listening to him, man. Shout out to him.
0: Yes, sir.
3: Because I know you got to go. Okay, the Falcons did. Ooh, boy, they got that burner, ain't they, boy?
0: Yeah.
3: That thing going to be something serious.
0: That thing going to be
3: I told you before, man. I'm just confused about the Falcons anyway, so I just don't know what this thing about, boy.
0: I'm with you.
3: We love football. We love the Falcons. We going to show love. We going to go out. We going to support them, man. That's scary. First of all, ain't no team, no layup in the NFL, my boy. They ain't NFL for a reason. So this is an easy game, or this is a cakewalk team. Boy, I know it ain't. Good boy get paid good money to bang your helmet every week, my boy.
0: And well, you got to think about it. Yes, there are some blowouts in the NFL, but most weeks between most teams, if you think about it, they're not blowouts. Most games in the NFL end as a one possession game, maybe a two possession game. Yeah,
3: you know, yeah. And with that said, you know, I mean, I know our slogan is "Rise Up and Battle." We're going to play here later, man. We like to change our slogan to "Wait the Next Chip." Year after year, it's the same old thing.
0: You're right, man.
3: Another thing too, man. That's out to right here, man. Y'all need to get my boy off that shout out, Malik.
0: Go ahead, man.
3: 3 coaches, I know 2 coaches. It's funny how they got paid 4 or 5 years, but they get my boy right here in 2 years. Like Carlos said, well, you know, the Falcons don't never go on, no. They can't win 4 or 5 games in a row. But he did win 4 games in a row.
0: But right.
3: Calculation power was, you're out of here. You know what I'm saying? Like, that makes no sense. But long story short, the Dre video, I got to get to him. He laid it down. My boy did the same. The video was all that. One thing about Dre, my boy, Dre always tied up the losers, man. So we played bet on the team, man.
0: Hey,
3: maybe we should have went with Kendrick Lamar, my boy. No offense. But Kendrick Lamar winning, my boy. You know what I'm saying?
0: Man, I don't know about that. I don't know about that, my boy.
3: Just saying on that music, my guy. Come on, man. We already know what time it is with Kendrick. Hey, let's move to the break. Hey, so our city, we got started with winning.

0: even with the good start that the Braves are having, we still find things to complain about. Like, bro, it's early in the season. Like you said last night, they just couldn't stick last night.
1: Right.
0: And it'd be games like that, you know.
1: But yeah, exactly.
0: The whole season.
1: For sure.
0: And we're going to do like we always do. We're going to get to the playoff. And then that's my concern when we get to the playoff.
1: Exactly.
0: If we get to the playoff, you know.
1: For sure.
0: I still say you better go ahead and get some good money for Acuna while you got a chance.
1: Yeah.
0: They weren't winning without him. So you can add to the team more etching or whatever position player that you may think that makes us better in the long run for the postseason. Because them boys, Dodgers, they going to be that waiting on us again, my boy. We got to get past them. The Hawks, bro, we got to do better. Oh, you got to take that back. Congratulations, Hawks. I was a little perturbed at the fans.
1: Uh-oh. Oh, there you go. Oh, look. LeBron, I don't know if it was the Bluetooth or what, it went out on you, but I feel you, LeBron. I appreciate the phone call, man. Hey, let's go out real quick before we have to wrap up. Let's go out to my guy, Israel Bentley, one of my favorite guys to talk to as well. Israel, I got you for about a minute, my guy. What's on your mind, brother? Good to hear from you.
2: Joe Dillon, the hardest working man in all of Atlanta, Sports Talk Radio, my brother. How are you doing on this most illustrious weekend?
1: Hey, I'm doing absolutely amazing, man, and I hope you are, man. How you doing?
2: Look, I'm going to try to get it all in the next 45 seconds.
1: All right.
2: I'm just finishing up my double album. I actually DM'd you some of my songs.
1: Oh, okay. I got to check that out.
2: Okay. So I DM'd you on the Facebook DM, right?
1: Okay.
2: Double album, New World Order and Educated Fool.
1: Okay.
2: It's my 30-year college graduation reunion for Morehouse. So I'm living in class of 96. It's my 30-year reunion this weekend. So I ain't gonna lie, I ain't even been paying attention to no sports. I didn't see a thousand video. I just been 50 getting it done, dog.
1: Hey, congratulations, though, to you, man.
2: I just want to call you and just tell you that.
1: Hey, congratulations to you, man, on your graduation anniversary, man. That's what's up, and on the graduation reunion. I hope you have a great one with that, brother. And that's dope. And I'll have to check out what you sent me on Facebook as well, too, man. So I appreciate that. All right, that is my time. I appreciate y'all tuning in. Appreciate the phone calls as always. Y'all have a great weekend. The morning shift is coming up next.

Mike Johnson, Bo Morgan, Allie, and Matt coming up here on a Friday. I will have an extended version of the Hometown Take on Sunday from 10 a.m. to 1 p.m. So 10 a.m. to 1 p.m. is when I'll talk to you next on Sunday. But until then, Mike Johnson, Bo Morgan, Allie, Mac, going to hold it down for the next 3 hours on the Morning Shift. I'll be hanging out with them as well. Morning Shift is next here on Sports Radio, 92.9 The Game, and on the Odyssey app. And until I talk to y'all on Sunday, Miles, I appreciate you. Y'all have a great day. Have a great weekend. Peace.

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1: It's time to honor that special man in your life.
0: You know the one. The one who always knows just what to say. I can't get the lint out of my belly button.
1: That's right. It's Dear Old Dad. 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

0: Rise, shine, Atlanta. This is the morning shift. I am Bo Morgan. They call me Squid Billy. He's the All-American National Champion, former Atlanta Falcon. Michael, don't ask him what the P stands for, Johnson. She is the First Lady of Atlanta Baseball, the point guard of the morning shift, Ms. Allie Mack. And I don't even want to mention his name today. He's all draped out. Dylon. Our intrepid producer, Mr. Dylan Dylon Matthews, as you heard from 5 to 6 a.m., on the hometown take. Happy scheduled day, I guess, since it's kind of over. It's kind of like the day after Christmas. Like we unwrapped our schedule, we saw what it is, and now we have to live with what has been given to us, and we can't take it back.
1: It's also happy Iceman Day. All right,
2: that was already covered. Yeah, that was already covered.
3: It's all good.
1: Sorry, I put it out there. Sorry about that.
0: You can't double stamp a triple stamp.
3: I don't know which Iceman will be talked about more today, the one we watched in movie theaters yesterday or Drake.
2: You know, when you said Rise and Shine this morning, I was like, maybe he's going to go with Get Blank and Set this morning after that schedule release.
0: My
2: video.
0: Problem is I'd probably actually say it, and then I'd be in trouble.
3: Yeah, boy, that bleep they put on the video yesterday didn't last as long as some would have probably liked. It was definitely the beginning and the end was in there. But yeah, no, I'm with Bo. It's almost like, I would say it's like a few days after Christmas when things have just kind of calmed down and settled in, but we're I feel like I am riding a wave right now just of emotion. Every time I look back at it, I see something else that I didn't notice the first time around. And, you know, that's what I have you guys for.
2: Yeah, and I just could not stop watching all the different teams' NFL release videos for their schedules. I was just like, okay, I got to go to bed. No, wait, one more. No, I got to go to bed. Well, wait, one more. But let's go ahead and check some boxes so we can get into this schedule release for the Falcons, because we do know what it looks like now. So the Braves did lose the final game to the Cubs last night, 2-0, only the second time they've been shut out this season. Tonight, they'll start a series with Boston. First pitch is at 7:15 with Spencer Strider. Georgia safety Jamarlee Riddle was arrested last week in Brunswick on a pair of felony charges for alleged possession of a controlled substance and a misdemeanor speeding charge. And the NFL schedule came out last night at 8 o'clock, like we've been talking about. The Falcons will open their 26-27 season in Pittsburgh, taking on the Steelers week one at 1 o'clock. Home opener will be with the Panthers in week two. And look, the schedule, to me, looking at it, it's either primetime, international, or a 1 o'clock game. Let's just go ahead and start with the schedule release video. How did you like the ESPN play right there?
3: It was incredible. I thought it was awesome. As a person who remembers fondly on those, This Is Sports Center that the play was on. And I also thought I guess I'm going to call it acting because it's not really acting. They were just kind of doing their part. But man, I thought there was some incredible performances, especially by Coach Stefanski in there.
0: Yeah. When he stares the guy down on the Get Bleeping Set in the meeting room was pretty funny.
3: Yes. Yes.
0: Like, there was some goofiness in there, but that's the point of it. Like, Jalen Walker was like 0 days since I've barked.
3: Yeah.
0: That made me laugh in like a corny, silly way. The ice machine thing with Matt Ryan. Like, there was just so many good.
3: The Jesse Bates interception one.
0: Yeah.
3: Where he reaches up out of the cubicle. That's so good.
0: Yeah. It's, I got to give, I'd say his name quite often. You guys probably want, who is this guy? But Austin Hiddle at Falcons Digital. He runs that department. He's the head dog, and I've known Austin since he got there, when he was just an underling, right, under Matt Moore before Matt went to United.
3: Yep.
0: And I don't know how I can say anything more than what I've already said about how amazingly talented Austin Hiddle is. We're lucky to have him. He does whenever you see those aerial views of like plays from the bends, that's him. He's up there shooting those. They just do every single year. It's us and the Chargers are like 1A and 1B, it feels like, as one of the best ones. But I got to give Tampa credit, too. I know we'll get to all this, but like the Baywatch thing with Burt Kreischer and Baker, I loved it. I thought they did a really good job with all the Sports Center skits, adding some of the Jesse Bates and, you know, some of the players that we know, Drake London. And Bijan, obviously, I just thought he did a phenomenal job with it.
2: Well, let's hear a little clip because I love the part where the guy walked up to Bijan and there were two nameplates. With Bijan, he didn't know how to pronounce
3: it.
4: Hey, how's it going?
5: All good, man. Either one's fine. Either one's fine. Nope. Right here. Eyes on me. It's all good, Mark. We'll try again another day.
4: I know it starts with a B.
2: And one thing I saw Joe Patrick comment about their schedule release

0: video, which I totally agree with. It didn't take shots at anyone else. It was about the Falcons.
1: Yeah.
0: So I so loved that aspect of it.
2: Yeah, the classiness really rises to the top when you think about it. If you just go down to New Orleans, I thought that their schedule release video was very nuanced, almost like inside joke stuff, and all they could do was take shots at people, and it doesn't play. I think Joe nailed it. You nailed it. Like that's a good thing about it. It was just fun, lighthearted.
1: Yeah. I thought there was also a self awareness to it too. You know, the Bijan thing, and obviously he knows about this and it's been talked about. But to see him actually kind of make fun of it and kind of bring light to the situation is hilarious, because on our side of things, that's a big deal.
0: Yes.
1: And he's almost like, yeah, yeah, just whichever one. Yeah, whichever one.
2: That's what I love about that dude. He's such a real human being. Remember the time he was wearing the Nirvana shirt and somebody was like, oh, you're a big Nirvana fan? He was like, yeah. No, man, I'm not. I just like the t-shirt. I don't know why I even said that. And I'm just like, that's Bijan. And so like when he's in there, you know, like the either one's fine, man. Like, that's really who he is. Like, he's not playing. Like, that's who he is. He's a great dude. It's funny. Josh Kendall tweeted, I thought this was really funny. He's like, I've been around the franchise enough to know that I was very scared until I saw Bijan get safely off that stepladder.
1: Such a good point.
0: All right, well, let's dig into the nuts and bolts of the schedule, because we do have every game now, what weeks they're happening. What do you like the most about this schedule?
2: Late bye, the week before Thanksgiving, and we've had that bye, guys, 3 out of the last 4 years, believe it or not. And the only way I know that is the Brown Grass Classic happens every year the Monday of Thanksgiving. And this is the third year of the Brown Grass Classic where we're going to be coming in off a bye. And that's the only way I know that. I like that bye week. I think it's good. But it's almost like we were prophets, because Mike and I were sitting there and I said, dude, if we get a late bye, we'll get an early Thursday night game. Boom. And Mike and I even talked about the fact that it could be an out of division opponent on the Thursday night game. But that stretch of those 3 primetime games is not easy, Mike.
1: Yeah, I literally said yesterday to backlash from one Mark Zeno on my phone that if you get a Monday Night Football game that's the Saints and they try to do the 20th anniversary thing, then that's going to leave a probably non-division opponent for your Thursday night matchup, which it absolutely landed that way in terms of that conversation we were having yesterday. So, look, you talked about the bye being your favorite thing. I talked about this in the reaction video. It was on 92.9, the game's Twitter account last night. Pittsburgh and Green Bay, that's 2 very tough opponents early in the season for away games. But it is massive that you are getting those 2 of the first 3 weeks of the year and getting those knocked out in September, because that could have been an absolute brutal stretch of weather had those been more backdated and seen some of those away games playing out in November and December.
2: I've never been to Lambeau when it was warm. It's always been snowing or really cold. And so I'm like, whoa, this is going to be cool. I'll say this, though. They did get you, though, on the back end. Because you're at Cleveland and you're at Washington in back-to-back weeks in December, and then you have a stretch at home, and then you go to Carolina at the end of the season in the early January. Allie, that could very well be a frigid game.
0: It could, but back-to-back weeks like that, maybe their blood will thicken up and you're just ready for it. You're used to it at that point.
1: Oh, yeah, last week I did this.
0: Acclimate.
1: Let me do this. Well, and to that point, the November at Tampa is almost equally as important as not playing that game in September.
2: Yeah, that's a very good call.
1: That can be something that will take you out of the game for a couple of weeks if you're getting Tampa in early season.
0: So let me ask about the Spain trip, because it is happening week 9. We've known that the bye is not the week after that. Do you believe a request was put in for a bye after that one and it just didn't happen?
1: Yeah, I do, 100%. And I don't know why you wouldn't want to request the bye after a European game, especially one like that. And, of course, the NFL is like, actually, we'll just give you the Chiefs.
0: Right.
2: Yeah. Deal.
1: We'll just throw the Chiefs out there. Now, I do like that. Look, I love the positioning, like Bo talked about earlier, on where the bye's at. And I like that it comes 2 weeks after. But, boy, that's going to be a tough rebound game right there against Kansas City.
2: Yeah, and I appreciate the fact that we do – unfortunately, we do travel before the Madrid game, but as y'all pointed out, Mike pointed out, just like the November 1st.

0: at Tampa. That's an easy trip, especially if it's a 1 o'clock game, which it is scheduled to be, I believe, right now. So that makes life a lot easier. Only going to Tampa. I remember last year we went to New England and had to come home and then go to Berlin a few days later.
1: So we talked about the things you guys like the most about this schedule. Is that three stretch of primetime games, is that what you like least, or is there something else that's glaring at you?
2: Yeah.
1: Yeah.
2: I think that there's a couple different stretches in there, but that definitely, the emotion that'll be wrapped up in those is pretty tough.
0: Well, and then you go through and look at it. I mean, you start with week two, you're at home versus Carolina, then at Green Bay, at New Orleans, Baltimore, Chicago, San Francisco, at Tampa. That's a pretty tough stretch. I mean, that's legit. I mean, Green Bay, you know, at New Orleans is never easy on a Monday night. Then you got the Ravens and the Bears and the Niners. That's a really tough stretch right there. They didn't do you any favors right there. And it doesn't get any easier, but I do think that you have somewhere to build on in December if you're in a good place, even though you're at Cleveland and at Washington. But I think those are games that look right now seem, oh, that's good. Maybe we can, you know, stack a couple W's there.
2: Yeah. No, I'm with you on that. And you know, I don't think it's just the prime time.

0: You know, I don't think it's just the primetime. I don't think it's like the fact that it's like, oh, three primetime games and the travel that comes along with it, because that can be tough playing those nighttime games. I just, like I said, you get the Thursday and you get the mini bye, but the mini bye is going into the 20th anniversary of the, you know, Hurricane Katrina game. And there's just a lot wrapped up into that. And whether or not, I mean, I'm positive that none of these guys on this team even really care, but I know that it's going to be a different feeling being down there and being in that building.
1: And we did it 10 years ago for the 10th anniversary. That was a Super Bowl year, and Deion Jones made a house call off Drew Brees to steal that game. I remember winning that game. That was a huge game, a fun game. Kind of felt like that was when we had something special. So, yeah, we've done it before. It's silly. But they're going to be lubed up down there in New Orleans all day to drink on a Monday. I mean, most of them don't have jobs anyway, so it doesn't really matter.
2: After he just complained about the Saints video taking shots.
3: What? We did get one shot in the eighth in there with Drake was shooting the paper. Yeah. So I like that.
2: This hour is brought to you by Morgan & Morgan. Look, we have barely scratched the surface on this. We're going to continue to talk about the Falcons schedule next and wrap up that Braves and Cubs series next on Sports Radio 92.9 The Game and the Odyssey app.
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6: Starting to see quite a backup along South and I-85 as you approach Indian Trail. Injury collision was blocking one lane. It's moved off to the shoulder, but looks like it's still heavy there. I would say maybe 5-7 minute delay. Also, your westbound I-20 Fulton Industrial Boulevard on the west side. Looks like all lanes are getting through there as well. Really, your backup's pretty much gone there. I'm Laura Houston with Odyssey Atlanta Traffic.
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0: massive missed opportunity. Maybe Robert Kraft made some phone calls and asked everybody to be nice. I'm Denton Day.
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0: But there really isn't like any stretch where I'm like, oh, there's a spot to breathe.
1: Yeah. I do believe that if you're around 500, right, and you get to December, there's a chance to kind of put a win streak together. Basically, after the bye, you look at, you know, Minnesota. We don't know what Minnesota's going to be. Mm-hmm. We know that they have a good roster, but the quarterback play is much like ours, where there's a big question mark. And so, and it's hard to say what you can and can't do without a knowing things, but that's not, nobody cares. The name of the game that we're doing right now is let's look at the schedule. I do think, though, if you can get through the bye and be above water or right there at it, you have a chance to put together, because you know, Minnesota is a hard place to play, but it's not undoable. We've done it. We did it last year. You get Detroit at home. You don't know what they're going to look like. I still don't think this Detroit team has figured out how to overcome the loss of Glenn and Johnson as their coordinators. And then you go to Cleveland and Washington. Those are winnable games, and we don't know what Tampa or New Orleans is going to be, and those are both at home. You got a chance to put a little win streak together in December, late November, early December, and then get to January and possibly be playing for the division.
0: Yeah.
1: In Carolina.
0: Yeah.
1: So you could have everything in front of you. I do like that stretch. If I had to pick out a stretch. Now, the problem is you got to get through at Pittsburgh, home versus Carolina, at Green Bay, at New Orleans, home versus the Ravens, Bears, Niners, and then at Tampa, and you go to Spain. I was on with Turtle last night, and he was like, he asked me, he was asking me about kind of like the schedule and that early stretch, and I'm like, yeah, it's not easy because you're on the road and you're playing really good teams in the past. So what we think could still be really good teams.
0: Yeah.
2: So when I look at this schedule, and it was a couple of years ago, Mike, I think you've pointed out before that not last year, it's kind of a smattering of different kickoff times. It was a lot of variables there. But the year before, it was all 1 o'clock times. This year, it's all 1 o'clock minus the prime time.
0: Yeah.
2: And the international game. What do you make of that?
0: I mean, it's about Sasquatch. Usually you would see a West Coast game kind of knocked in there and you know, a couple of other different things. But I think that the fact that you got three primetime games, that's exactly what I guessed it was going to be yesterday. I was like, put me on the board for three. I thought they overshot on primetime games last year and the year before. I mean, we talked about yesterday. You go out and play the Las Vegas Raiders 2 years ago on a Monday night in December. It's like, what on earth did y'all think was going to come of this when you put it on the schedule? But yeah, I mean, I think three primetime games is about right. And you know, everything else just kind of ended up even. I hate that you have them, like you brought up earlier, three back to back to back, as far as primetime goes, but it also allows the team, once you're through with that, to kind of settle in, to the start times and feel comfortable with that.
2: Which one of these games is going to be for away games, which one do you think is going to be the toughest?
0: Good question.
1: It's not going to be easy. It's never easy playing New Orleans because of the rivalry. Mm-hmm. And their fans do a good job of getting up for that game. It's early in the season, so they haven't decided that they're so bad they don't show up. And it's a Monday night game. That's going to be a tough environment. The Katrina homecoming game is what it is on a Monday night. It's 20 years since that, since they returned to the Superdome. Remember, I said returned. And went back there from San Antonio. And that's going to be a game where they're going to play in, they'll play into everything they can. That
0: yeah.
1: won't be easy. I also, I don't think it's going to be easy. The Thursday night Green Bay game, I don't know about how I feel about that because I love Green Bay, like going there and it being a nice weather game. It just seems like fun to me more than anything.
0: I was looking more along the lines of like Minnesota on November 29th, Thanksgiving weekend. That's a team that I think could be very mediocre at that point, which means that they're going to be scratching and clawing for wins because, you know, they feel like they're a quarterback away or whatever else it is. And I think that, you know, franchise obviously wants them to kind of go out and win this year. That could be a really tough one. That's a raucous environment. That's Thanksgiving weekend. But Bo's right. I mean, I think, you know, the easy thing to look at probably be New Orleans for that Monday night. That's going to be pretty, pretty rowdy.
2: And the toughest game stretch, we are agreeing that it's going to be that prime time.
0: The toughest three-game stretch, no, I don't think. I don't think it is.
2: No?

0: Where's that for you?
1: I think you could go back and say Baltimore October 11th, Bears October 18th, and Niners October 25th. And those are three home games, but that's a brutal three-game stretch of opponents.
2: You could also start with the season on the road, two of the first three games. You're playing the Steelers, Panthers, Packers, a couple of playoff teams mixed in there. You know, it's kind of funny because it's two, not rookie head coaches, but two head coaches that are new to their environment to open the season with, going to Pittsburgh and playing Mike McCarthy. And then, you know, with Kevin Stefanski, those guys. It's interesting that's it, because this is going to be a big game for Mike McCarthy. Remember, it's a homecoming for him. This is his first game in Pittsburgh. It's a new era there.
1: Yeah.
2: What's that going to be like? Is Aaron Rodgers the quarterback? Is his wife in the building? Do we even know that his wife's in the building? How does she spell her name? I mean, a lot of questions be answered week one.
1: I think that I also look at it, and, you know, we can talk about this later on when we bring it back up, but like I immediately, and this is not the way to do it, and I'm not saying that this is, but I immediately go, okay, what team will we see where we will see their back? Like, who's the first team we will play where we will see their backup? And then I wonder if they're looking back at this and us in the middle of the schedule going, okay, at what point did the Falcons use the second quarterback?
0: Yeah.
1: You know, if that's a storyline. But, you know, look, you get into the middle of it. Baltimore has missed Lamar a few times. San Francisco, obviously, Brock Purdy, Joe Burrow with the Bengals. Patrick Mahomes. There's an opportunity. You just don't ever know who you're going to play in the middle of these things.
0: Yeah, there's a lot to unpack with this schedule. We are going to be covering it all morning. Like I said, you can ask your questions or put your comments on Twitter at 929 Morning Shift, and we'll cover those. Got to switch over to the Braves, though. They did lose last night, got shut out by the Cubs 2-0. Yet again, this was not Chris Sale's fault. He was great.
2: Yeah, it was just you didn't hit.
0: No.
2: I mean, that we could literally, you could just literally sum this game up in one sentence. Braves offense had a bad game. The end. And that was it. Chris Sale was very Sale. I love Chris Sale, dude. I gave him a little bit of heat when he first came here because, you know, like, I was like, oh, well, you know, if he doesn't like the jersey, he'll cut it up because it's kind of funny. But when he strikes out, dude, last night, and he forgets it's the third out, and he, you know, like, and then everybody starts off the field, and he just takes his hat and he kind of turns it like the dunce hat. I mean, what a good sense of humor.
1: Yeah.
2: And the fact that he can have fun, but he just didn't hit. I mean, I want to be like, oh man, bad game. That sucks. You know, whatever. But I'm like, no, well, who cares? You went 4-2 against the Dodgers and Cubs, which was a pretty brutal stretch. And three of those were out there in Chavez Ravine. I just don't know how to feel. I'm like not upset in any way. Like, I'm like, whatever. I mean, you lost the game. You're going to lose games.
1: I think it would have been very easy to look at Ahsan Kim's error that kind of led directly to a run.
0: Yeah.
1: And kind of look at it and go, oh, man. But if you don't score, it doesn't matter, right? If you don't go out and score runs with your offense, it doesn't matter. And I love the stat. I think the Braves were 0-for-7 with runners in scoring position last night. And it's like, oh, you're never going to win games doing that. And the Cubs were too. Like, you know, like the Cubs were too, dude. Like, they were the same way. So it's not, you're not, that's an offense with Chicago that's really been up against, like we talked about yesterday. But I think that you could kind of not feel this coming, but it was almost like Walt with the bullpen, the way he dealt with the bullpen yesterday. It was like kind of all in on, I'm sorry, 2 days ago. And then when you got into last night, it was like, all right, Chris Sale, take us. You know, take us the distance, baby.
2: And they used Lopez out of the bullpen. He gives up the home run to Ian Happ. Yeah. So the error really never came into play, right? And you'd have lost 1-0 anyways, I guess. It just is a little bit deflating, but you got Boston. Go get back on the win column and the win column tonight and start the series off right and go for your, what, 13th series win.
0: Well, and first pitch is at 7:15 tonight with Spencer Strider starting. We are wrapping our minds around the Falcons schedule, but what else is going on in the NFC South? 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
5: The HOT lane is blocked off along I-85 as you move basically from Lawrenceville, Duluth. You're heading down towards Norcross, south on I-85 at Indian Trail. The main lanes are getting through, but it's really backing up. Right now, it's pretty south.

0: They're back beyond 316 and reports of a crash now on westbound I-20 at Panola Road. We're going to check out the lane blockage. I'm Lori Houston with Odyssey Atlanta Traffic.
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6: 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We are the morning shift. I'm Allie with Mike, Bo, Dylan hanging out behind the glass, and we are getting you ready for the World Cup as it comes to Atlanta this summer. 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
7: Australia head to World Cup 2026 as a disciplined, dangerous team that knows exactly how it wants to compete. The Socceroos are 27th in FIFA's April rankings, and Tony Popovich has used this spring to test depth while trying to lock in the final shape of his squad. Matt Ryan remains the veteran reference point in goal, while Jackson Irvine, Craig Goodwin, and Kusini Yenga are central pieces around him. Harry Soutar's push to return from injury is another big storyline before the tournament starts. The draw placed Australia in Group D with Turkey, the United States, and Paraguay. Australia will not be easy to break down. Finding enough goals could decide whether they can turn that defensive presence into a knockout round place.
5: That was the Team of the Day.
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6: And thanks to Jason Longshore for that. Now, each Wednesday night, you can join Damian Day-Day Lewis for Prep Sports Nation. It's a comprehensive look at the teams and athletes making news in high school sports across the state. It's brought to you by Ingles, low prices, love the savings. We do have a mic'd up on deck. We got to hear how the Top Gun screening went yesterday.
8: I have thoughts.
6: We'll get to that in a couple minutes. But all the schedules are out now for the NFL. As far as the NFC South, their release videos, Carolina, I don't know if you guys saw this or not, they blew up all their opponents in their release video. For Atlanta, they had a bowl of peaches that they blew up. The Saints did a weather report, took a shot at everyone, said there was a choking hazard warning in Atlanta. And then in Tampa, honestly, like, I'm annoyed at how good theirs was because it was Tampa Bay Watch, and it was hysterical with Bert Kreischer.
9: Tampa Bay is the one I hate the least.
6: Right.
9: Of the division rivals. It's the Saints.
8: Oh, you mean just in general?
9: Yes, in general. And then the Carolina, the Panthers, I hate close to that. And then Tampa, I'm always like, yeah, whatever. But their video release had me laughing out loud this week. Y'all have probably heard me. I was just like laughing him off. But I like Bert Kreischer. He annoys me sometimes, but then sometimes, you know what I'm saying? Like, it's funny because he played into who he is, takes his shirt off. I think he's got I think Cody Mock was with him.
8: Oh, really?
9: I think, or looked like Cody Mock, the offensive lineman. And then a guy that looks like Cody Mock was saying it. But it was just funny, like, the whole Baywatch thing. He did a scene with a jet ski where, like, slings water on a three-game stretch where they were all represented. I think it was the NFC North. I wonder how many takes it took for him to do that on
6: what
9: the jet ski.
6: What a fun day, though. Think about that. How many takes you go, hey, I can do it better. Let me hit the jet ski again.
8: I think about sitting around those digital tables and thinking about the storyboards, and it's like, does anybody know Bert Kreischer? anybody got Bert? You know what I mean? Like, has anybody got his number? Can we get in contact with him? And there was a bunch of them I thought of it like that. Like the Trevor Lawrence one where he gets his hair cut.
6: Yeah.
8: Like, do you think at some point that was like their idea, or were they just like, hey, if you ever get your hair cut, will you please tell us so that we can video it and do something fun with it?
6: Chicken or the egg. I don't know which came first on that one.
8: I don't know either, but there was a number of them like that where I was like, where did this like first start, you know?
6: Right. We'll have to get a full rundown of all these videos because Chris Jericho was in the Vikings one as well.
9: Oh, was he?
6: Yeah.
9: I didn't see the Vikings.
6: He played a waiter in that one. I mean, it was just all Will Riker. I'm telling you, I could not stop watching these last night. They're all so funny.
9: I liked Chris Jericho. He makes me laugh. He's obviously a wrestler, but he's in a band. He's got his own rock band, Fozzy or whatever. Not to change the actual games, but I think the Saints schedule is

0: is pretty manageable the way it lines up.
1: Like, I thought so too.
0: But Carolina's, well, you Carolina fans, you know, if you win the division, you go back to back this year in the division, I'll give you your props. Because they open at home with Chicago, they have us, then they're in Cleveland. But then it's Detroit, the early bye that we had last year, Mike, in week five, and then at Philly, home versus Tampa, at Green Bay, home versus Denver, at New Orleans, home versus the Ravens, and at Tampa, at Minnesota, and then they get New Orleans at home. That's not an easy stretch, Mike.
1: That's not an easy stretch. I'm kind of second guessing myself now because I actually thought Tampa. I mean, Tampa. Let me read you the first part of Tampa's schedule. They start off week one at Cincinnati. Joe Burrow's, you know, is what it is. You're going against Cleveland, and then you play in order: Minnesota Vikings week three, Green Bay Packers week four, at Dallas week five, Pittsburgh week six, at Carolina against Atlanta, and then you go Chicago, Detroit. Like that whole first, all the way through week 11, you throw a bye week in there. That is brutal. Then you go at Baltimore in December, and you have to play the Rams.
0: Yeah.
1: Like that's a good stretch. That's a good run.
0: Somebody tweeted me last night, and they said, how is this supposedly the fifth easiest schedule? I'm at the Falcons.
1: Yeah.
0: And I just been like, it's why that is such a misleading stat, right? I mean, and the league put it out. And I was talking to somebody yesterday, and they're like, where does this come from? I was like, blame the league. The league put it out. There's no easy schedule in the NFL. And you can look at, you know, a second place and third place schedule like we have, the proof's in the pudding. I mean, Carolina's got to play Seattle. They got to play at Pittsburgh. And then home versus Seattle, and then us to finish the season. And it really goes Bengals, Steelers, Seahawks, Falcons. That's not easy either.
1: Well, and let me highlight one other thing, because we'll compare and contrast it with the Atlanta Falcons. Neither one of those teams, Carolina or Tampa, has an international game, right? So they're not dealing with that. But Carolina has that bye week that I talked about yesterday that you do not want. Carolina's got that week five bye. That's hard, man. That is hard to get in week five and then have to go the remainder of the entire schedule without having it.
0: And they didn't do them any favors because you come back from the bye, Mike, you go to Philly, and you have Tampa at home for Carolina, and then your Thursday night game is at Green Bay.
1: Yep.
0: So Green Bay has two Thursday night games against the NFC South. So much for all those games will be in division on Thursday night.
2: Out of the NFC South, which team would you want to switch with?
0: I think the Saints. I thought theirs was manageable. I like theirs as far as the actual schedule. I thought theirs was pretty manageable.
1: They also got the, and I said that they are playing an international game. Guess what they got?
0: The bye coming off of the international game.
1: That's laid out pretty dang good. Pretty good. Although their openers at Detroit and at Baltimore in back-to-back weeks, week one and week two.
0: Yeah, but then they get on the board with the Raiders.
1: Yeah.
0: I'm just kidding. I mean, I hope the Raiders win that game.
1: Kurt's going to light them up, dude. You kidding me?
0: No, he might.
1: Kirk's going to light them up.
0: No, you know what, though? He very well might. I mean, he knows them pretty well.
3: Raiders home or away for that one?
0: The Raiders are in New Orleans for that game.
3: So Kirk could walk in their trap and take over their trap.
1: Yeah, he could.
0: That's right.
1: That's also a 425 kick.
0: Well, yeah, they're doing, looks like they're doing the Raiders a little bit of
1: a solid. Yeah.
0: And we don't have any West Coast games this year.
1: Yeah.
0: Did you notice that? That's one thing we ain't talked about. Falcons had no West Coast games.
1: Well, and Allie kind of brought it up. She's like, we don't have any 4 o'clock. You know, it's all, they're all 1 o'clock. They're all part of it. I was like, yeah, we're, you know, without that West Coast game, which is.
0: I'm fine with it.
1: I'm fine with it too. Like, I think we're good when you look at what we were dealing with last week.
3: Well, actually, I want to pick your brain for just a quick second, if I may. And you touched on this, I maybe think a little bit earlier. Logistically, when it comes to obviously you traveling with the Falcons, how on a scale of 1 to 10, how happy with you? How things kind of panned out logistically for you?
0: I'm not overly happy about going to Cleveland in December.
3: True enough,
0: but I think it's fine. I like getting the primetime games out of the way early because the grind of the season. I like the late bye because it gives me like a reset in the middle of the season. So,

0: I think logistically it's not terrible. Like I said earlier, the fact that you play at Tampa before you go to Madrid, I like that. It's a short trip. So logistically right now it seems doable. Let me rephrase that. It seems like it will be a nice little schedule, and you won't really get too worn out in the middle of it.
1: It's time to rant.
2: Excuse me?
3: It's time to rage.
1: It's time for Mic'd Up
3: on the Morning Shift.
4: A debt has been paid. If you are a fan of Top Gun, you're going to want to buckle up and strap in, because I have some thoughts. Yesterday, Bo and I went and checked out the 40th anniversary screening of Top Gun in the movie theaters. We actually went to the IMAX.
0: Yeah.
4: Actually went to the IMAX. There was probably 1,000 seats in this auditorium. We were the only two people in there.
5: Oh, no.
0: Yeah.
4: Which we got to sit right in the middle, right back middle. It was awesome.
6: Y'all were legit the only two people?
4: The only two people. Wow.
0: And real quick, I don't want to steal Mike's thunder, because I want to hear how you thought of the movie, but you know, you pay the portal, and I paid. Mike got his ticket sent. It printed it. Mine didn't get printed. So I had to go all the way to the front. And he was like, she giggles. She goes, which seat number are you? And I was like, J13. She's like, yeah, well, there are only two, so you had to be one.
4: Yeah. I also, the sound was really loud because it was so empty.
5: Yeah.
4: And so I went out there and I was like, hey, is it crazy for us to ask to turn the sound down just a little bit?
5: No, you did not.
4: I swear to God.
6: Mike!
5: And
6: Mike!
4: Dude, you don't understand. I don't think I could have stayed at the volume that it was at.
0: No, I would have crushed him, and I'm okay with it, because it was really loud.
4: It was insane. Yeah. It was an IMAX. And look. If we had not been the only two people in there, I would have never asked that. But I went to, and I was like, look, we're the only two people in the theater.
6: I will say, it does make sense, because the sound, it doesn't have people there to kind of absorb it. So,
4: echo
6: like, it's
4: chamber,
6: just kind of bouncing all around.
4: Echo
6: so, I
4: chamber.
6: Do get it.
0: Also, it's a movie with fighter jets.
4: Yes.
0: So, yeah.
4: And it's not like it had, at the time, the greatest upgraded sound. You know what I mean? Like, it was insanely loud when we started. But yes, I was that person. No one asked. I was like, dude, I don't know if I can even bear it. It was so loud in there. However, let me get to the actual movie, because I had thoughts. All right. Allie brought it up this morning. She goes, I think I know what you're going to say about the movie.
5: Mm-hmm.
4: It's just one of those things where 40 years later, you're never going to love it as much as the person who has talked you into watching it. It's 40 years old.
5: Mm-hmm.
4: I didn't watch it in my childhood. Went in with the same attitude yesterday. But I didn't feel that way when I walked out.
5: Really?
4: I absolutely loved the movie.
0: Told you.
4: I absolutely loved the movie. I had issues, as I do with any movie. Like, some of the things were over the top. But nonetheless, I thought the storyline was just good enough, just deep enough. Like, it wasn't, you know, you don't even know who the opponent is in the Jets, right? You're just deep enough to make it very entertaining. I had some issues. First of all, the beach volleyball scene's a little over the top.
5: Hey, it's great.
4: It's a little over the top.
5: It's pretty good.
0: It's a little, yes.
4: We got knee tape on one guy with pants on.
0: Yeah.
4: You know what I mean? We got wrist tape.
0: Yeah.
4: What do we do? Like, are they playing beach volleyball or is it Street Fighter?
0: They made sure everybody was oiled up.
4: Like, that was crazy.
0: Like, it was.
4: The other thing is, the one thing I did respect that was more realistic than I thought it could have been for movies back then, every single person was sweating. Mm-hmm. Like, every single person in that movie was drenched to the point where I was like, I hope y'all carry IVs on board that ship, because everybody is drenched in this thing, which I absolutely love, because that's me any given day of the week. I'm usually that drenched, especially in stressful situations like that.
0: So real quick, the plane thing, real quick, who's in it? It's kind of inferred, because it was during a time where the relations with Russia were bad, and Russia had MiGs.
4: Yeah.
0: And so it's kind of inferred that it's Russia, but it's not 100%. You're right.
5: They keep it that way, and it's timeless.
4: No, I know. I think that they did a good job, because it's obvious with the MiGs and everything else. But then even when he's congratulating him at the end about being on the front page of the paper, he's like, the opponent.
0: He says, even on the other side, you know, that's such a good movie. I had to, like, no lie, Mike took a couple potty breaks.
4: Yeah.
0: And I was I'm not mean this in a negative way, but I was kind of happy when he did, because I could just repeat some of the lines that I would do if I was sitting home. And so I did it. I'm not going to lie. Like, I was that guy, but it was just me. And, I was happy that Mike enjoyed it. Because there is something to say about when you build something up because it's something you love and you want to share it with someone, and then they're like, yeah. It's okay.
4: I found it shockingly refreshing. Really enjoyed it. I do want to see the second one now. I'm a little bit of a tough movie grader. I'm going like 8.6.
5: Okay,
4: I'm
5: great.
4: Going like 8.6 on Top Gun, man.

0: For a 4-year-old movie,
1: it surprised me how much I did like it. Like, it's definitely something I would throw on at a later date.
2: Just wait for Top Gun Maverick.
3: Yeah.
4: Okay. Top Gun Maverick really
1: good. Don't you
4: good.
1: Just wait
2: Fun.
1: Me. Okay? I just arrived. I don't need to already get off this bus, you know, this bus at this stop.
3: Here's what
1: okay?
3: I'll say. Top Gun Maverick does a really good job with tying into the original and making it seem like it was just straight up 30 something years later.
5: My follow-up for you now is, Mike, okay, we finally got Top Gun out of the way. Is it going to be a lesser time period that you're going to, shorter time period that you're going to see Top Gun Maverick? Like, when can we expect to get the Top Gun Maverick review?
1: I don't know. It's in the theater right now, but only for a couple more days.
3: Yeah, I mean,
1: I don't know if I can squeeze it in.
3: You watch it on Paramount Plus.
5: Yeah, let's say.
1: I think the reason that I like Top Gun so much, though, was because we were in the theater. I think if I had tried to watch it at home, I might have felt more like Allie was talking about.
3: I might have time. What time is Maverick playing?
1: I don't know.
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9: Trouble continues in Norcross. Still that accident south on I-85 between Beaver Ruin Road and Indian Trail. That HOT lane is blocked off. It's a multi-vehicle crash. So right now it's backing up pretty solid. They're back beyond 316. And an accident remains on westbound I-20 Panola Road. Most of that's gone, but a little bit slow as you move over towards 285. I'm Laura Houston with Odyssey Atlanta Traffic.
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0: You know what? I said this earlier that I was on with Turtle, and he asked me I don't want to say weird question, but I thought it was an interesting question about what I thought about the regime so far and like how they're treating the, you know, what they're doing. And I don't want to like say anything, I'm not trying to be negative about the past regime, but are you guys kind of like get the feel from this, the personality of Stefanski and Ian and Matt are very laid back, but they're funny, right? And they've got their personalities are good, and they're not over the top friendly. Like I felt like Terry and Ra last couple of years were very like, we're all happy and we're gonna have fun and we're gonna joke. And there's this new regime is a little more matter of the fact, but it's kind of that. But it still plays as good personalities. Like you can still see the personality coming through. It's just not as smiley. Is that you see what I'm saying? Like you follow what I'm saying?
1: Well,
0: like
1: it's everybody's brand new, so nobody's coming in saying, "Well, this is how we do it," though, because Matt's brand new, Kevin's brand new, Ian's brand new.
2: Yeah, I think the only difference to me is Matt. I think that you're right. I think Ra and Terry were smiley, but I think that the more we get into this with Ian and Kevin, you're going to see that, in my opinion, they are opposite ends of the spectrum, like you just said. But it's not. I just think it's Matt. I think it's Matt more than anything. I think Matt allows everybody to kind of fall into place when it comes to videos like this, and it's kind of more of a bridge to make those guys, I think, maybe this is what I'm trying to say, I think Matt makes those guys feel more comfortable. He's the front of the vision. He's the face. He's been around Atlanta. He knows all this other stuff, and it kind of allows guys who are very closed off probably, and Ian Cunningham and Kevin Stefanski, to kind of be like, all right, let's have a little bit of fun.
0: Yeah.
2: Matt's, you know, on board with this. Everybody's on board with this. This is kind of cool.
0: And with, like, Terry and Raheem, like, you go back to the opening press conference. I'm not trying to drum up old, like, stuff. But, like, remember, like, oh, they were, like, taking shots at the quarterback spot. And they're laughing. And, you know, we're gonna talk tough and laugh at the same time. And, you know, is it serious or not? And these guys are just very matter-of-fact, stoic. But it plays, especially in these videos, it plays 100% into the "this is Sports Center" type stuff.
2: Yeah, and I'll again, I don't know if I to me a lot of it's Matt, and here's my example of that. It's you talk about the press conference. I won't contrast Raheem to Stefanski. I will simply contrast Stefanski with all the other new head coaches from around the NFL, like a Joe Brady. Stefanski's opening presser was like, all right, yeah, we're here to work, learn a bunch of things. Not going to talk about the past. Not going to talk about Cleveland. I'm just here to Atlanta. I'm really excited, and it's a good franchise. Joe Brady's like in tears, shouting out his wife. Mm-hmm. She's been with him, you know. And I'm like, that's a first-time coach. And Stefanski is very businesslike of like, I'm showing up with the briefcase, and we're going to work.
1: Well, overall, though, with the release of the schedule, if you look at it, it's kind of tough. So bye week, kind of where we want it, week 11, but we are starting on the road at Pittsburgh. Where do you guys think the toughest back-to-back is?
2: I think it could be three different ones for me. I think at New Orleans on a Monday in short week, and you play the Ravens at home the following Sunday, even though and it's a Sunday night football game, even though it's a home game, that's really hard. I think Chicago and San Fran at home on back-to-back weeks. And then I think Bengals internationally coming back home to play the Chiefs. That's rough, man. Like, that's rough. Last thing you want to be is coming off an international game to play a team like that.
0: And you could even go the end of the schedule. And I know you asked for back-to-backs, and I'm kind of circumventing the rules here, but that three-game stretch where you play three straight division opponents, one of which in Carolina, all back-to-back-to-back, those are tough, Allie, because most of the time, division games are absolutely the hardest. And even if there's a gap between the two teams, talent-wise, or how their season is going, because that you know each other so well. And it's not just the staffs know them, the players know each other. And that is very, very key. You know, Derek Brown versus Chris Lindstrom. It's one of those matchups. We'll talk about it when we play them. But Derrick Brown gives Chris Lindstrom hell. And Chris Lindstrom knows it. And that's one of the, Lindstrom's won some of those battles too, Mike. But when you go against a guy that

0: you know so well, it makes it that much harder.
1: Yeah, I'm glad. We talked about this yesterday. And Allie brought it up. I'm really glad that we finished with three straight division games, because I think it is going to be. It's always a tightly contested division, right? And so I think that gives you an opportunity, no matter where you're at in your schedule, like when you get to December, that you can look at that stretch at the end and say, "All right, we got a puncher's chance here. Like we can knock off some teams that are, you know, could be ahead of us at that point. Maybe they're rounding in form." So I think those will. If you're talking about importance of games, I think you could steer me there in terms of the back-to-back. I think importance is going to be keynote when it comes to those late games.
2: What do you make of starting with the Steelers? It's the second time in 3 years.
1: Yeah, and the first time, I had a lot of concerns 2 years ago when we saw Justin Fields walk in here, too. That was brutal. The Justin Fields-Arthur Smith combo from a couple of years ago was absolutely
0: He didn't throw one ball across the middle of that game. Never threw it in the middle of the field at all, and
1: I'm not sure T.J. Watt has been touched yet from that matchup.
0: Well, Jawan Taylor, welcome.
1: Yeah.
0: Welcome to Atlanta.
1: I don't know. Allie, it's tough where you know the brand of Pittsburgh,
2: mm-hmm.
1: right? And you know what? I don't even know what they call it. It used to be Heinz Field. I'm assuming maybe it is still. I don't know.
2: I think it is.
1: You know what that field is like. But in September, it's a little bit different. And they also are in coaching turnover, which they haven't been in a long time. And they're also kind of up near quarterback. So, I don't know. It could always be worse in terms of where you're going to start. But it is a tough draw week one.
0: It's AccuSure Stadium. And it's never been the same since Bain blew it up.
1: Yeah. Well, nobody knew Hines Ward wasn't returning that kick, man. He's not that fast.
0: Hey, don't underestimate Smiley.
1: Look, man.
0: He's shifty.
1: I'm not understanding him at all.
3: Nobody cared who I was until I put on the mask.
1: Yeah.
0: Well, look, leave the Bane impressions of Mike Bell. He has got copyrighted. When him and I worked, he used to drive me nuts with that Bane voice, but it's funny. This is the second time in 3 years and the third time since 2010, I believe, that you've opened in Pittsburgh. Because one of the years you were playing, we opened against Pittsburgh, if I'm not mistaken.
1: Yeah, maybe.
0: I like it, though, Allie. I like getting it out of the way. I'm going to go get some meatballs up there, that meatball place that mm-hmm. me and Arch go to. I like it. I don't know. I like the fact that we got the late bye, and I like the fact that we got an early Thursday night game in a tough stretch. Because it gives you... You play Carolina at home, then you go to Green Bay on a short week, and then you have a long week, an extra long week with the Monday night game.
1: Yeah.
0: And it kind of gives you a little bit of a, you know, let's get the bodies rested up. I hate the fact that we go at Tampa, then to Madrid, and then come home to play the Chiefs, where you don't get any calls anyways against the Chiefs, and then you're going to be tired, you're going to beat up. So the bye week at that Chiefs game couldn't come at a better time.
1: I'm with you on that. I feel the same way about the primetime slate. It's like, I'm glad we got three primetime games, but I'm also glad they're early in the season. I'm glad they're all bunched up back-to-back. Now, it's not going to be easy, but I think as a player, you get the primetimes knocked out, and then once you get past that Sunday night football against Baltimore in week five, you can kind of set sail. You can really settle in on what the schedule is and kind of putting together – you know, whatever you need to be doing to get your body right, you don't have to ask questions every single weekend about what the schedule is.
0: It's kind of crazy because Pittsburgh and Baltimore are normally teams where you know exactly what you're getting.
1: Yeah.
0: And you really don't now.
1: I agree.
0: And so I want to look at the Pittsburgh and Baltimore games as very tough. I think they will be tough because it's the NFL. They're all tough. But how are they going to look? How are they going to play? At least with Baltimore, you get them in, you know, the four games of a sample size, you know, to see what they're going to try to do. But Pittsburgh, you think you know what Mike McCarthy's going to do, right? With Aaron Rodgers or something like that. So that's going to be tough though, the unknown of what they're going to do. And maybe there's a little bit of that on our side too for them.
2: Well, we're going to keep dissecting the schedule all morning. We've got Dave Archer jumping on with us at 7:40 to break it all down. But we do have halftime on the way. It is Fair or Foul Friday. Fair or Foul, Falcons will be over 500 going into their bye week. Think about it. 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
2: Seeing lots of congestion southeast perimeter, northbound 285 and I-20. You have at least one lane block, so it's just now starting to stack up. Some good news for those down through Norcross, southbound I-85. Basically, in between Indian Trail and Beaver Ruin Road, all lanes are getting through, but it's still really backed up, very, very slow, back beyond 316. I'm Lori Houston with Odyssey, Atlanta Traffic.
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5: 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I'm Addie Bates.
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2: Yes, it is halftime. Quick reset before the second half of the show, and it is Fair or Foul Friday. 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It's free 24 hours a day, 7 days a week. Like, I know we're talking about the NFL schedule, the Falcons schedule, all morning long. And yes, the Braves lost last night. But I'm going to start with fair or foul. The Braves will get over 100 wins this season.
3: I mean, yeah. I think it's fair right now.
4: Yeah.
3: You only got 70 to go. Right?
4: Yeah, I would think you'd have to say fair on that one. I don't know how I could poke a lot of holes in things. I don't know if I could go as far as to say they won't get to 100 right now. You have to feel good about where they're at. We talked about it yesterday. It's incredible they've won as many as they have so far. And they've been able to win 100 before at not this pace. So, yeah, it's definitely on that trajectory. There's no doubt.
2: Fair or foul, the Falcons are set up for success with their schedule.
3: Go ahead, Big Dog.
4: No, I would not say the schedule set. Now, it's the best of a really bad situation in a lot of different ways, I guess is what you'd call it. I thought it landed really well in the Falcons' territory, but I don't know if I would go as far as to say set up for success.
3: Yeah, I don't think any schedule is set up for success for you. I think you have to do the work and get the players in there. But I do believe that it's fair on the aspect of it's a manageable schedule that you can navigate through with some of the ways it's set up, and it has some perks to it, like the late bye, you know, and playing the division, so you can make ground in the division if you need to late in the season.
2: Fair or foul, 3 primetime games, is the NFL saying we're interested, it's not fully committed?
4: No, I think that's foul, because you had... Oh, we have 5 last year or 4? 5.
3: 5.
4: I don't think that they were really that interested in that. You know, I think that there was some interest, but I think it was very much like a, hey, we'll see what happens. Some of this makes sense a lot of times with prime times, and then some of it doesn't. But I think that 3 is actually a really good number. I think it is.
3: Yeah, I think it's foul because I think they are interested. They gave you 3. If they weren't really interested, you'd have the Thursday night game, and that you'd keep it moving. And the Falcons, give them credit, they've, other than that Raiders game a few years ago, they've put out a pretty good product in the primetime games. And there's something to be said about that.
4: Yeah, I agree.
2: So a little context on this one. Before all the videos were released yesterday, the NFL put out a statement saying they're not going to punish anyone that takes a shot at Mike Vrabel and Diana Rossini. So, fair or foul. If you were in the decision-making chair for an NFL release video, you would have included a shot at Mike Vrabel and Diana Rossini.
4: Oh.
3: It's fair. I take shots all the time. I mean, I can't say that I wouldn't have done it. So, I think it's fair.
4: You know, I don't think I would have. And I think y'all both brought up good points earlier about the Saints and the contrasting them with the Falcons. I love that the Falcons focused on the Falcons. So I think it's a little bit of low-hanging fruit, just a little bit. And I like the way the Falcons video turned out.
3: I think my problem with the Saints video was they tried so hard to take shots at everyone that their video just missed. It was just weird. It was. I'm not knocking anybody that was in it or the creativity, but it just didn't land for me because it's just random weather people who some you know and some you don't just taking shots at other teams.
2: Well, it's like when your friend is like, I'm going to try stand-up. So you go to support them, and you're like,
4: Yeah, I was just about to say, I don't watch celebrity roasts. And
2: oh, you don't?
4: No.
2: The Kevin Hart one, no?
4: Can't do it.
3: See, I didn't watch it.
4: Never got through one.
3: But I've watched a lot of the videos from it, that Kevin Hart thing.
2: Yeah.
3: And at one point, it clearly became personal between a couple people that were roasting. And they weren't roasting Kevin Hart. They were roasting each other. And it very quickly got personal between... Yeah. I mean, as I say, I'm talking about Tony Hinchcliffe and Chelsea Handler. It got awkward between those two.
2: Well, when you've got all of those people and their words are swords. Like, you can't expect nothing to happen.
3: But some of them don't like each other. And it was very... It was abundantly clear that some people in that room didn't like some other people in that room.
2: Fair or foul, you may have been annoyed by it, but Kirk Cousins and Fernando Mendoza's schedule release was actually very entertaining.
3: It's fair. Kirk Cousins, it can be dad funny, and I think Mendoza reminds a

0: lot of people of Cousins. He reminded me last year a lot of Cousins, kind of mannerisms, the way he looks. I think it was corny, but I get it, and I like that they played into it. I have no issue. And I like the fact, it's weird that Kirk Cousins 2 years later goes to a team that signs him and then drafts a rookie quarterback, and they, I feel like some of that was playing into the fact that, hey, I knew this time, and I'm okay with it.
1: Yeah. I thought the acting in the first scene was really good. It kind of fell off for me a little bit. I'm not going to lie. Like, I was like, oh, man, the acting's good. And then, like, three scenes in, I'm going, ooh, that one's a little bit, that was a little bit worse. So, yeah, I mean, I thought it was good, though. I thought it was good.
2: There were a lot of first takes in there.
1: Yes. Yes.
2: They just went with it.
1: Yeah.
2: All right, fair or foul, you can tell everything about a person by how they act in a Costco parking lot.
1: Man.
2: That's a war zone.
1: No, I'm going to say that's foul. It is a war zone, but I hope nobody judges me in my life based on how I act in the Costco parking lot. So I'm going to say foul. I'm going to say foul on that one.
0: Yeah, I'm going to go foul too. Yeah, I the only thing I think you can tell about someone is how they treat their cart and whether they return it or not. That does say a lot, but just like yelling at people and stuff, I mean, that everybody's... It's like an airport when you go to one of those places.
1: Dude, our Costco parking lot has the inbound lane coming from the red light. It's no stop sign, you know? And then there's a three-way stop. But the people at the three-way stop don't care about any of the hierarchy of the stop signs.
2: Of course.
1: You know what I mean? It's just an absolute free-for-all on exit to that place. Like, there's cars flying in from the red light. They don't have stop signs. The guy across from you doesn't care that you stop first, and he's just waiting on that person to get out of the way. It's nuts, man.
2: Yeah, air traffic control. As a recent Costco member, I have never been so thankful to have odd hours like we do, so I don't have to go after work or anything.
1: Yeah.
0: Well,
2: like I need to go today. 6 o'clock.
0: Yeah, I'm telling you, the Sam's has got it down because they have that scan to go on the app, and I literally don't ever go to the checkout. I just walk by all those people waiting in line.
1: That's awesome.
0: Swipe and pay.
2: All right, fair or foul, seeing a movie before noon is elite.
1: Elite?
2: Elite.
1: I'll wear that badge. It is elite.
0: Yeah.
1: You know what I mean?
0: It's fair. It's something to be said about the fact that I worked yesterday, saw Top Gun in theater, came home, was with Melrose, and was working on some other stuff as well, and got to play golf.
1: Yeah.
0: I mean, I fit like a weekend for some people in no time.
1: Fair or foul, though, it should be illegal to have previews at any movie before noon, because that was a little bit over the top.
0: Oh, Allie.
2: No, that's going to happen.
1: It was a half hour of previews. Allie, I was like, can we get the movie rolling?
0: The movie didn't hit till like 10:33.
1: Yeah, we were in it was crazy.
0: I'd have been in that theater for almost an hour at that point.
2: Crazy. You know what you're signing up for. That's why you go at exactly the time the movie starts, so you can get your popcorn.
1: All I'm saying, change.org.
0: We still would have sat there 33 minutes.
2: Yeah. No. What I'm saying is, if the movie was tentatively scheduled for 10, and you know there's going to be 30 minutes of previews, you get there at 10, go get your popcorn, so you're killing time.
1: I'd like to start a movement to make sure it doesn't happen anymore.
0: Yeah, I don't...
1: Start this thing on time. If we're before noon. I didn't say period, Allie. I said before noon.
3: No. Okay? Unpopular opinion? I actually like the previews.
2: Me too. Me too.
3: Especially in this day and age, bro. There are so many.
1: They just kept coming.
3: There are so many movies that I'm like, oh man, that actually looks good. I actually want to see that.
0: I learned something about Mike yesterday during previews. He's the, as soon as the preview goes off, I don't think I'd see that. And he says it out loud, or I'd see that. Yeah. And I'm like,
1: we're the only two people in the theater. We had to fill time, you know what I mean?
2: Well, at 12:30, seeing Michael yesterday, there were five people in the theater.
0: Did you like it?
2: Loved it. Allie, so good.
1: Allie, guess how many words Bo had between previews?
2: None.
1: None.
2: Shocked.
1: Nothing there, man. We were just sitting in silence.
2: Do you hit your capacity during the show, and then after the show, you're like, I'm not talking anymore?
0: For a while. I explained that to Amy one time. She didn't get it. I was like, I have a word count, and when I reach it, I don't want to talk anymore. And you don't know it, but you know it. Like, I don't know, oh, there's my ideas, but when I don't have anything to say.
3: That's so real, though. I'm the same way.
0: Yeah.
3: That's so real.
2: Fair or foul, there's a small percentage of you that is nervous for Ronald Acuna to come back.
1: Fair for me. 100%. That's definitely fair.
0: What are you nervous about?
1: Well, I think there's two things. I think you could throw off the balance of the lineup if it's hitting well at the time, and I think there's always the nerve that he's going to get hurt again. And I think the him coming back being MVP caliber Ronald is a very small slice of the percentage here.

0: here.
1: Yeah, and it's dwindling, I think,
0: I know. That's why I get nervous.
1: I need to see Ronald Acuña Jr. be healthy for a full season. And not like, look, this could be a hiccup, and we might be talking in October about how, you know, he played 140 games, and I would take it. But it's starting to kind of get, like, it's

0: And we might be talking in October about how, you know, he played 140 games, and I would take it. But it's starting to kind of get, like, it's getting very Mike Troutish.
1: I would say that means you have some nerves.
0: I would say it's fair, yeah. It's a good question.
1: Hey, with the NFL schedule released now, we got to get some insight from Dave Archer, former Falcons QB and analyst.
0: Analyst
1: for the Atlanta Falcons Radio Network. 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
4: Seeing lots of congestion southeast perimeter, northbound 285 and I-20. You have at least one lane block, so it's just now starting to stack up. Some good news for those down through Norcross, southbound I-85. Basically, in between Indian Trail and Beaver Ruin Road, all lanes are getting through, but it's still really backed up, very, very slow, back beyond 316. I'm Lori Houston with Odyssey Atlanta Traffic.
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4: 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We are The Morning Shift. I'm Allie Mack with Mike Johnson, Bo Morgan, and this segment is presented by John Foy and Associates. Experienced personal injury attorneys get the strong arm. We are going out to the Sweet James Accident Attorney Hotline. Former Falcon QB, now analyst for the Atlanta Falcons Radio Network, Dave Archer is joining us. And our conversation, of course, is presented by John Foy and Associates. Hey, Dave, thanks for joining us. Finally know the win on all the games. I'm curious, as a former quarterback, what you like about this schedule and which matchup you would have circled as a quarterback.
5: Yeah, I think there's a lot of good ones, Allie. Good to be on with you guys. this is when it kind of comes to life. You know, you do the draft, you go through free agency, then you do the draft, and you start, you know, your off-season process to start trying to come together as a team. And it feels like, and Mike, I'd be interested to hear what you have to say about it. From a player standpoint, everything seems real because you're obviously, you know, you're trying to blend with your teammates and you're trying to, you know, relieve some of the anxieties about trying to make an NFL football team. But when the schedule comes out, all of a sudden it also said the season comes to life because now you know where you're going, when you're going, all that kind of stuff. And I always enjoyed that piece of it. I don't know that I necessarily circled any game in particular. The start in Pittsburgh is an interesting start. There's a lot of history there. Atlanta has not played very well in Pittsburgh. In fact, we've never won in Pittsburgh. We're 0-7-1 in Pittsburgh. That's kind of been a house of horrors. Last time Atlanta opened in Pittsburgh was in 2010. Went up there and lost in overtime. Troy Polamalu made an unbelievable play. Mike, you might remember this. They came out of the middle of the field and intercepted Matt Ryan on a comeback route. I don't know how he made the play. They won in overtime, beat us 15-9, and that team went on and went 13-3, the Atlanta team. So it doesn't necessarily mean that's the end of your season or anything like that, but Pittsburgh's going to be a tough place to go play to start the season.
6: All right, so I've been telling Allie and Mike about the meatballs up there, that place we always go to. I can't remember the name of it, but I was trying to tell them. They were looking at me like I was crazy. I'm like, dude, the meatball place is legit in Pittsburgh.
5: Yeah. Imperios, they're the meatball place. They don't allow you to go in anymore. I think that you didn't fit the height regiment to get in the building. It's not like riding a ride at Disney and stuff like that. I don't think you're allowed in the building anymore.
6: All right.
7: Holy, man. It's May, guys. It's May.
6: I mean, trust me, he's got hell coming. Speaking of which, how do you like the way they did the middle of the schedule where you go to Tampa and then you come home and you get ready, you pack up, off to Spain we go. And then you don't get the immediate bye. You got to come home and play Kansas City before you get the bye, Arch.
5: Well, it was similar last year, wasn't it, Bo? We went to New England and then came home and then had to go to Berlin. And then I think you came home, who we play, Carolina the next weekend. So I think it's very similar to last year. In fact, the timing of it is very similar from a time of the season standpoint. I think it almost feels like these international games, they're kind of trying to feed them in almost like they're regular games. And they're starting to get down, I think, the timing of how to travel. Because we'll go in, and I'm sure, Bo, you've gone through it. We go out Thursday night, kind of a red-eye flight. That's what we did to go to Berlin. We'll do a very similar thing here when we go to Spain. And then you come back right after the game. Should you get the bye week afterward, that makes a ton of sense. But for whatever reason, they're not doing that. It's not just to Atlanta. They're doing it to other teams as well. So this is the way we did it last year, and I think we'll handle it fine.
7: Arch, I think one of the more interesting two-game stretches for me is the Week 3 Thursday night game. I'm stoked you have a Thursday night. I'm stoked that you're at Green Bay in Week 3 in September so that it's not so cold. And then you back that up and you head down in New Orleans for the 20th anniversary of the Dome coming game, the Steve Gleason game. Interesting two games.

0: game set because it's an early Thursday, September, and then the extended bye week with the next Monday Night Football. But talk a little bit about the emotions you'll expect down there in New Orleans and what you think that, you know, those 11 days will look like.
1: Yeah, well, the first piece of it is that you play three times in 11 days to start the season, and two of those are on the road. And, of course, we all know that it's tough to go on the road and play at night. It's nice that game four, the Monday night game, you do get the extended time to play a divisional opponent, which is fun. Mike, you played in this series. I played in this series. When you play New Orleans, there's a different fever that's attached to it. And, of course, whenever you start attaching historical events like the Gleason game, the block punt where Steve came through, blocked the punt, they were coming off of Hurricane Katrina and everything that city had gone through, there was a lot of emotion and stuff attached to it. I'm sure that they'll try to reach that emotion again. I don't think that they can get anywhere near the level of fervor that was going on in the building that night. But whenever it's Atlanta, New Orleans, you always know it's going to be ratcheted up. And in knowing that New Orleans feels like they're much better, they got their young quarterback in Tyler Shuck, who played well against us in week 18. They ended up losing here in Atlanta, but it was a very close game, one score game. He played extremely well. A guy that I don't know if he was their Rookie of the Year nominee. I think he was right in the mix to be Rookie of the Year, only playing half the season. So I think New Orleans feels like they're a better team, and you don't have to put that on a special night. We could play that in the parking lot on a middle of the June, and that thing would be jacked up.
2: Well, I want to stretch that two-game set out to the three, because what do you make of three straight primetime games? How much pressure does that put on the team?
1: Yeah, I don't know if it puts any more pressure on them, Allie. I mean, obviously all the players like to play in those games. You know, you're usually the one show that night, so everybody's watching. It would have been nice to be able to stretch them out a little bit more where you're featured throughout the season, where you kind of see maybe the fans throughout the country get a chance to see the growth of the team over a 17, 18-week schedule as opposed to jamming them all together like that. But I think the players enjoy those games. I think that you get a little bit more juice in the building. There's a little bit more juice under the helmet a little bit with guys having a chance to be the only show in town when the rest of their peers are watching around the country. So, but I don't think there's any more pressure. I mean, I think Atlanta went 4-1 last year in primetime games. So I think they'll be jacked up and ready to go. I just wish that it'd spread out a little bit more.
3: Arch, the December schedule is kind of it's interesting because you start off in two cold weather games, or not start off, starting on the 13th and then the 20th, you have two cold weather games out of division, and then it's division to end the season, including in January in Carolina. I feel like it's a little weird having three straight division games jammed in there at the end of the regular season.
1: Well, it's kind of what we've watched it happen, haven't we, Bo, over the last several seasons, where the league has begun to try to backload, you know, those divisional games at the end to kind of accentuate the drive to try to win your division. Obviously, this division's been extremely close over the last several years. So Tampa, New Orleans, Carolina down the stretch, you're probably going to find out who's going to win the division based on the way things have gone over the last few years, especially with Tampa and Carolina. All three of those teams with Atlanta were 8-9 a year ago, and had Atlanta been able to win one more game, you win the division, and you could have lost both games to Carolina. So it's just it's been fun to have how tight it's been in the division, and I think that's something they're doing around the league. That's not just with our guys, but around the league trying to backload schedules. So you do have division versus division stuff down the stretch. It'd be a lot of fun. As far as the cold weather games, going to Cleveland, going to Washington. I think the thing that's very interesting about a couple things about the schedule is the teams that are coming off injuries with their quarterbacks. When you start looking at, you know, Baltimore and Cincinnati and Kansas City and Minnesota and Washington being one of those teams at the end of the year with the quarterback injuries and guys coming back, and can they be the guy they were? Rodgers at the beginning of the year, we're assuming he's going to play. You know, Deshaun Watson, is Deshaun Watson ready to go? Is he the guy that wins the job in Cleveland? And there's some interesting stories in backup scenarios there. Justin Fields is in Kansas City to back up Patrick Mahomes. He's not ready. Kyler Murray, is he going to be the guy in Minnesota for J.J. McCarthy?

0: so there's a lot going on with quarterbacks, not just here in Atlanta. I know there's a lot of conversation about Tua and Michael Penix, but there's a lot of teams that are trying to kind of figure out what's going on at the quarterback, whether it's because of injury or somebody they've signed in free agency. So some pretty intriguing stories that are attached to our schedule and some of the teams we're going to play.
1: Arch, I did the reaction video yesterday on 92.9 The Game's Twitter account, and I was pretty upbeat when I saw the bye week. Like week 11 bye, I know it's not after the Madrid game, but I actually liked that a lot, and I was kind of shocked to see that some fans didn't feel that way. That some of the reaction was, oh, that's a late bye. To me, week 11, though, is perfect timing, and I don't know if you had a preference when you played or now as a broadcaster on when you think bye week should be, but week 11's not bad to me.
0: No, I agree with you, Mike. We were really early a year ago, and then you've got that long stretch to try to keep people healthy. I think that the bye week coming somewhere in November, and usually that mid to late November area seems to be the perfect time. I would agree with you. I think that that's one of those scenarios where, you know, we look at it as players. I know the fans don't necessarily feel the bumps and the bruises, especially for an offensive lineman like yourself. I mean, man, it's a battle of attrition for you guys. It's a hand-to-hand combat for 17 weeks over an 18-week period. So being able to find some respite in the middle of the season as opposed to, you know, you play three games and all of a sudden you're in a bye week, that doesn't make a lot of sense. So I would agree with you. I think it falls in a really good spot. You kind of regroup after the Kansas City game, and then you make your stretch drive. You know, you've got you've got four on the road and you've got three at home. You make that stretch drive, especially with those three games at the end of the season, as Bo was talking about, in conference, but they're in division. So I think, you know, when you look, guys, you know, I started trying to break it down in, okay, who are you facing top 10 scoring offenses? You get three top 10 scoring offenses from a year ago, two top 10 scoring defenses. So you're not overloaded with the top end of the National Football League in any category. I think the one category I saw, you get five of the top 10 third down offenses. I mean, I was really trying to break it down as far as I could, and I really like the way the schedule sets up. It's difficult to start off with. You're on the road three of the first four, and five of the first seven are teams that were in the playoffs a year ago, but we know that doesn't mean anything because we get the Ravens, the Bears, and the Niners. You know, one of those teams made the playoffs last year two of them made the playoffs. I think everybody would predict those teams to go to the playoffs. The Ravens on Sunday night's an interesting too. Bo can tell you the last time we played the Ravens on Sunday night was in 2010, much like the Pittsburgh opening game. Matt Ryan makes an unbelievable play, rolling to his left to find Roddy White with about a minute 20 left in the game. Roddy scores to win the game 26-21. Great ball game against the Ravens. Really, really excited about the schedule. I think there's going to be a lot of fun stuff.
2: It's funny that you mentioned that stretch. I was literally about to ask you about that stretch, and I do remember that primetime game against the Ravens with Roddy because, I mean, Roddy was
1: a push-off game.
2: Well, you know,
1: he said it.
2: I know, but I mean, I still don't admit it. You know, one game that I've got circled is coming off the bye, Arch, and you go to Minnesota. And we've been to Minnesota the last 2 years. This will be third year in a row, if I'm not mistaken. And I don't know what to make of it because they have a quarterback situation going on there with Kyler Murray versus J.J. McCarthy. But, dude, that is a house of horrors at time to play. And I know we conquered it last year. But if you will, just talk about maybe that game and what you think is the toughest road game because of the environment they'll play, because I think Minnesota is definitely in the running for one of the toughest road environments they're going to play in this year.
0: Yeah, it's a good one, Bo. I mean, the part that's fun about it, and I wish fans could all go up there and experience it with us, because when they begin the game, they start with, they dim the lights in the building. There's a feel of, they have this fake snow that starts to fall from the ceiling. It's really dark. It almost feels like it starts getting colder in the building. You get this Game of Thrones entrance where Jon Snow, they're fighting again. I mean, it's just unbelievable. If you watch it, if you like the Game of Thrones theme, it kind of builds in here. And then all of a sudden here comes the drums and all that kind of stuff. So the beginning of the game is really kind of fun to be a part of. But Minnesota's tough in their building. There's no question. It's one of the really good home crowds. Green Bay is not an easy place to go play. At Lambeau Field on a Thursday night, you know that place is going to be juiced. We talked about New Orleans. Tampa Bay is going to be irritated with us. We came down there and

0: ruined their season last year on a Thursday night. There's so many good places to go play in this league. Washington is always a great place to go play as well. Jaden Daniels should be back. He another one of those quarterbacks coming off injury. I mean, there's a lot of fun stuff about the schedule, and that's just what the National Football League is. But certainly Minnesota is going to be one of those fun places to go.
1: Hey, Arch, before we let you go, how did you like the release video your team over there put together with those ESPN commercials?
0: It's unbelievable the way the Atlanta Falcon group from a media standpoint is off the charts anyway. I mean, you go in their building and they've got Emmy awards and stuff. They've got a big trophy case of their own. Just the media department does. They're just incredible. Austin Hiddle and all of Jenny Ross and all the people that put that stuff together there for the Falcons. I loved it. I thought it was great. Good acting by all the guys. I mean, Bijan Robinson, Matt Ryan, all those guys. That did that acting, Stefanski. We have to get those guys maybe some Screen Actors Guild cards, and maybe we can get them in a movie or two. So it was a lot of fun. I thought they did a great job. A lot of teams do a good job around the league, but our group is as good as there is in the league as far as putting that stuff together.
1: Yeah, they did such a good job. Every scene was hysterical. Arch, we've got a lot to look forward to. Thank you so much for joining us this morning.
0: Always great to be with you guys. Have fun with this, man. It was fun.
2: Thanks, dude.
1: That is Dave Archer, former Falcons QB and Atlanta Falcons radio analyst. Appreciate his time this morning. 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
6: Still seeing delays on the southeast perimeter. That problem northbound 285 at I-20. That's off to the shoulder. Still seeing some backups, though. South at I-75 at Northside Drive. Stalled out vehicle. That's in the right lane. Also reports of a crash now on Briarcliff north of Ponce. And we did have issues earlier. South on I-85 Beaver Ruin Road. Those are gone. I'm Laura Houston with Odyssey Atlanta Traffic.
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11: 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The Braves did lose the last of the series to the Cubs last night, 2-0. Now Boston heads to Truist for a three-game series. First pitch is at 7:15 with Spencer Strider. We will have Grant McCauley on at 8:20 to talk Braves. Georgia safety Jamar Lee Riddle was arrested last week in Brunswick on a pair of felony charges for alleged possession of a controlled substance and a misdemeanor speeding charge. And the NFL schedule came out last night. Falcons, of course, we just talked to Dave Archer about this, will open their 26-27 season in Pittsburgh, taking on the Steelers in week one at 1 o'clock. Home opener is with the Panthers in week two. And the Falcons, of course, if you haven't seen it yet, you got to check it out. They went with a nod to the old ESPN commercials for their release video.
3: Hey, Matt.
12: Hey, what's up, Kevin?
3: What's the Wi-Fi?
12: You ready? All right, let's go. 11, gun trips right, flip empty, scat 322, Y-stick line, can-can, gun trips right, flop empty.
3: Just share it to me.
12: Oh, yeah, my bad. Here you go.
3: Thank you.
12: Lunch?
3: Sure.
12: Come on.
13: So,
11: so good.
13: And it's that one is a direct, basically repeat of what he did when he was a player. And he did this at SportsCenter where somebody in ESPN asked him for the password. And he does that whole thing. And the guy's like, thanks, Matt. And he's like, yeah, man, no problem. And so I like that they updated it and kind of like, leaned into that. I thought they just did a phenomenal job from Matt not being able to get ice out of the ice machine and, you know, Ian Cunningham making fun of him to get blank and set. And Bijan doing some stuff.
14: And I think most of the focus has been on the digital team, and it should be, and because they do an incredible job, and you brought up a couple other names this morning, and I think that Arch is right. We need to make sure we shine the light. But I will give credit to the players too for fully buying in. Not every set of players or set of stars in the NFL will fully buy into that level to be part of a video. And when you see the quote unquote acting skills of Jesse Bates and Drake London and a lot of the other guys that are involved in this, I just thought they did an exceptional job. I'm glad that we had those guys in that video.
11: Well, and I think they took direction. Like I was saying about Kirk Cousins and Fernando Mendoza, I feel like they did take one and then they're like, all right, that's good. You know, they just didn't push them to get the best theatrics out of them. Did my brain just zone out or did I not see Michael Penix in it?
13: I did not. Maybe I missed it.
11: But that's what I'm asking. Did I miss him?
13: No.
15: I didn't see him. Yeah.
11: Okay. No,
13: I think they were very deliberate with who they put in that video.
14: I was looking at you because I was like, I didn't see him either. And I thought about that a minute ago. I was like, it is a little bit strange.
15: I didn't even think about it till Allie just brought it up that he wasn't in it. So, yeah. I will say just real quick, selfishly, the Falcons also, I got to give a shout out to them because of the timing of this is.

0: Well, also worked out a lot because my personal favorite part of the release video was this.
1: I want to introduce you to someone. Okay. Hey, Drake.
2: Hey, what's up? How you doing, man?
1: Good. Good. Drake, I want to introduce you to our new IT specialist. What's up, man? Drake, this is Kendrick. Okay, hey, do you want to check out the cafeteria?
3: Yeah.
0: Absolutely great. Absolutely great.
4: Did you catch the Jermaine Dupri?
0: Yeah, that was dope,
4: too. Sitting in it with Matt, and Matt's like, where the players play? And Matt goes, it's bad, ain't it? And he's like, yeah, really bad. Yeah, also, Dylan, what did the Eagles do for their release?
0: I don't know. I didn't watch the video.
5: Wait, I did watch it. What was it? I've got notes written down.
0: He's trying to beat the allegations.
6: It wasn't better than the Falcons.
4: You know what
0: I
4: mean? No, it wasn't.
0: I don't. You're right. Yeah. You're right, it wasn't.
6: Just throwing that out there.
0: Yeah.
5: I don't recall what the Eagles did. The Packers did a claymation video, which I thought was clever, but it was just boring in general.
6: Paint. Which one? Who did the paint?
4: The Jets.
6: That was a little Jets. That was boring.
4: I actually liked that, and hear me out, because it was different, but the fact that they took like the colors to make the team, you know, the blend,
6: yeah,
4: was like all was something from each city that you could identify.
6: Yeah,
4: you know, they Denver was something, and then Red Rocks, and then put together, and it was like Denver. This way. I thought it was creative. Like it was
6: it seemed low effort. Like it's like that person that does the same project you're supposed to do at the end of the year, and yours is this big trifold board, and theirs is like a sheet of paper, and they get the same grade as you, and you're like, what?
5: So with the Eagles, I do remember watching this one. It is, and it's way too long of a video. It's 14 minutes long, but they've got a few players sitting around a conference table opening up week one, week two, and they're reacting to who they're playing. Not my fave.
6: Yeah, again, low effort.
0: What? Like Oh, sorry. I was just going to say, what did the Chargers do? Because I know they did like anime back-to-back
5: Halo.
0: Years here.
4: Yeah, they did Halo.
5: They're the Very only nice. Ones that took a shot at Mike Vrabel last night.
6: Yeah.
5: Makes sense.
6: The Titans did the man on the street kind of thing, too. I didn't get to watch all the Titans one, but it was like trying to find people that looked like they were from the other
5: doppelgangers.
6: Team.
0: I watched the Titans one. The Titans one was funny. Yeah,
5: that was really funny. Like telling people they look exactly like different quarterbacks, that was pretty funny. But as far as the schedule, we know what it is now. There are no more questions. What's going to be the toughest spot for the Falcons going into this season?
6: Let me throw this question out there, too. I've been trying to look at that and think about that, Allie, and I'm trying to decide, until you get to Lamar in week five, which one of those quarterbacks weeks one through four will scare you the most? And I say scare in quotation marks. Is it you got Aaron Rodgers in week one? You think you do. You got Bryce Young in week two. Jordan Love in week three, and you got Tyler Shuck in week four. And I think obviously you get to Lamar, Caleb Williams, whatever else comes after that, and you're starting to hit a string of good quarterbacks. But I don't know, is Jordan Love just far and away the cream of the crop of those first four?
4: I think you would say that right now where they've played. But it was one of the things Turtle and I talked about last time when I joined his show. He was like, what do they got to do against Carolina? And I was like, they got to remind Bryce Young that he's Bryce Young and not Patrick Mahomes. And I said, I think we've talked about this ad nauseum. For whatever reason, when he comes to Mercedes-Benz, he goes off. Last year when we played Carolina in week three, he didn't do anything. Yeah. He got 120 yards or something. And you know, everybody gets caught up with the score and they're like, they blew us out. He played great. He didn't.
6: He didn't have to do anything.
4: Exactly.
6: So he didn't try to do anything.
4: But when he comes to Atlanta, he thinks he's playing for Alabama, apparently, again. And it's time to go off in the SEC title game. And we've got to remind Bryce Young that he's Bryce Young and not Patrick Mahomes. Not in prime Aaron Rodgers, right? Not Lamar. Like, no, dude, no look passes. We're going to put your face in the dirt. So that one, there is something about him in Atlanta playing the Falcons where he does well. So I would have to go with him to be, you just follow history.
6: Allie, to go back to your question though, the reason I focus on those first four is because I do think once you get to week five and it's Baltimore and it's, you know, probably going to be Lamar and that's on Sunday Night Football. It's hard because we say the same thing about Pittsburgh. There's been a regime change. We don't know exactly what we're getting. And it's easy to say, well, Baltimore's always going to be Baltimore. Pittsburgh's always going to be Pittsburgh. But man, that's going to be coming off an emotional Monday night game against New Orleans and having Lamar coming here on a relatively short week, six day work week on first Sunday Night Football is, that could be a tough one.
5: Well, it's like you said, the primetime game, week 5, that's the last one they have. Could you see

0: Anything later in the season, though, getting pushed to a primetime game?
1: Yeah, that TBD, week 16 against Tampa is one, Allie. You know, the...
2: Christmas weekend, too.
1: The Vikings, the Detroit, those two games could be flexed because if both teams are good, they could always move that to a prime time. The Carolina game, week 18, if that's for the division, not saying that it would be, but, you know, you're asking the scenarios, and I want to answer them, you know, like that could be one that's moved because it's a TBD as well. But, yeah, I think you look at anything from the bye week on, and any of those could be flexed to a prime time. The Vikings, Falcons were prime time last year, so that was obviously early in the season, but, yeah, I could see a few.
0: How do you like the Panthers kind of bookending our season? I mean, I know the Steelers, of course, is what we're starting out with, but then you've got Panthers in week 2 and then week 18. It's going to be two different teams at that point.
2: It really does feel like that. Kind of feels like that every year, but I guess it hasn't played out quite that way. But it wasn't long ago we didn't have Bryce Young start. Remember that? Was that Andy Dalton that played in his stead? So I don't know. I like the fact that they're the final game. Obviously, they won the division a year ago, be it not as a great football team. And so I like the fact that I feel like if you get to the bye week and you're 500, you've got a puncher's chance down the stretch. You know, and again, there's some tough opponents, and they're playing at Minnesota is going to be tough, but you're going to have a puncher's chance in that. Like they're not over the top. Detroit, you think of as great, but had some down times last year. At Cleveland, yeah, tough weather, but it's Cleveland. At Washington, we don't know what they're going to be. And then you finish with three division games, like you just said, and that leaves the door open to at least have the puncher's chance as you move through December.
1: Yeah, it's a really good point because that's, you know, we always talk about you. If you're going to, the easiest way to make the playoffs is win your division, beat the teams in your division while being obviously having a better record. And you own those tiebreakers, you go 4-2 in the division with a stretch like that. Three straight games, that 4-2 could be three straight wins, right? And then you're able to take it into your own hands instead of hoping someone else beats one of these teams. That's what you hope. And that's what this plays out, is that you have your fate in your own hands instead of hoping somebody else can help you.
0: 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We'll do that during the morning mailbag at 8:40. Today you can join Dukes and Bell for a special broadcast live from Twin Peaks in Buckhead. They're going to be out there from 2 to 6 gearing up for a big weekend of playoff action in the NBA. You can enjoy all the eats, drinks, and scenic views along with them. It's Dukes and Bell live from Twin Peaks in Buckhead today, 2 to 6. Braves are on fire this season. We're going to get some insight on that. What's going right? What needs some fine-tuning? Next, with our Braves insider, Grant McCauley, on Sports Radio, 92.9 The Game, and the Odyssey app.
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5: Still seeing delays on the southeast perimeter. That problem northbound 285 at I-20. That's off to the shoulder. Still seeing some backups, though. South at I-75 at Northside Drive. Stalled out vehicle. That's in the right lane. Also reports of a crash now on Briarcliff north of Ponce. And we did have issues earlier. South on I-85 Beaver Ruin Road. Those are gone. I'm Laura Houston with Odyssey Atlanta Traffic.
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1: The Vegas Golden Knights put on an absolute show last night, dismantling the Anaheim Ducks 5-1 at the Honda Center. Mitch Marner, well, he looks like Mitch Marner and set the tone just 62 seconds in with a highlight reel goal. With this Game 6 victory, Vegas officially eliminates the Ducks and punches their ticket to the Western Conference Final for the fifth time in franchise history. I'm Maddie Bates.
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0: and Bo. Dylan's hanging out behind the glass. We have been talking about the Falcons schedule all morning long. We're going to deviate for just a moment because we are joined by 92.9 The Game's Braves insider, Grant McCauley. 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Grant, welcome in. An interesting question came up on the show this week. Who is more to credit for this Braves success so far this season, Alex Anthopoulos or Walt Weiss?
1: That is an interesting question, but I'm going to give you the answer that you might expect, which is both sides of this really are to be credited for exactly what's played out. But I think that the most unknown factor outside of, you know, can you make the club healthier magically, which I don't think there's a potion for. Otherwise, the Braves probably would have invoked that just a couple of years ago, is Walt Weiss. Like, what was his leadership style going to be? What was this team going to look like and play like? And what was it going to feel like with a new manager and a different tone and a different voice? And when I asked Walt at his introductory press conference what he takes from the different managers he played for and the different coaching staffs he's worked on and his time in Colorado and all of those things that, you know, could influence him, he said, look, it's got to be my message. It's got to be my voice. And the fact that the club was so familiar with him over the last 8 years, it didn't take long to get that buy-in because everybody knows what he's about. So I don't want to take anything away from Alex because you have to look at the talent that's on hand on the roster, and that's his job to give Walt Weiss that talent. But the Braves, I think, absolutely hit a complete and total home run with their managerial hire, even though there were a lot of folks that were hoping and questioning and wondering, why didn't they go outside the organization to get a new and a different voice because last year didn't work? Well, all of a sudden, with most of the same parts and a guy who's been here for a while, the Braves are clicking the way that they have expected to and the way that they have more times than not.
2: Well, I'm glad we don't listen to some of those people because most of the time they're wrong and we would be bad if we listened to everything they say. Hey, what do you think about Spencer Strider tonight? I don't know what to expect because, granted, his first outing, it was he had some stuff, but it was the location he was having issues with. And then the start against the Dodgers, he was, I mean, phenomenal, I thought. So what are you expecting from him tonight?
1: More of the latter, because I think that the first one, I will say two things. Number one, you're at Coors Field, and Coors Field does not allow your pitches to move and execute the way that every other ballpark should. Dodger Stadium is a much more, I think, neutral example of a place to go pitch, and it was against a much tougher lineup. So if you're asking me what Spencer Strider's capable of and how I feel about his ability to go out there and produce, I would look a lot more at that Dodgers start as a better indicator because, you know, he got all the rust or the butterflies or the whatever you want to call it out in that first one. And even if you don't really necessarily, you know, think of Spencer Strider as somebody that might have a little bit of nerves or this or that, I think it's natural for everybody to, that first time back, to want to be too perfect. And I think that might have been a little bit of what was to play in that start in Colorado as well. And his slider was not working at all at altitude. So he had to pivot and go to the curveball and threw it more times than his slider. It's the only time in his career he's ever done that. Then you see the pitch mix against the Dodgers. Much more the way that I think Spencer Strider wants to execute. So, again, to your point, it is about location. It is about staying in the strike zone, limiting those walks. And if Spencer Strider's doing that, I feel a lot better about his chances to continue to be the pitcher that we saw last time out.
3: Grant, I was having a conversation with a buddy of mine a couple days ago about the Atlanta Braves and just kind of taking just an overlook at what they've been able to do this season. And I'm going to ask you the same question he asked me. Without Matt Olson or Chris Sale in the conversation, all right, take Matt Olson and Chris Sale just completely out of this. Who's the most important player for the Atlanta Braves right now? Is it a pitcher on the staff? Is it getting Spencer Strider or Bryce Elder to pitch the way you know they're capable of? Is it a Dubon who can slot into many roles? Is it Albies who has had a resurgent year? I couldn't put my finger on just one. I'm curious what your thoughts are.
1: I think the fact that you can't put your finger on just one tells you more about where this team is.
3: Agreed.
1: Than years past. And yes, Mauricio Dubon, who saw that coming? I mean, the Braves basically picked up a player from the Astros that they wanted to catch before he got cut loose and could have signed with other teams because he was going to be designated for assignment was pretty much the way things were trending in Houston. They gave up Nick Allen for him. So if we're going back to giving credit to different moves and reasons why the Braves are where they are, put one in the Alex Anthopoulos column there for sure. But the resurgence of Ozzie Albies, the season that Michael Harris is having. I don't think anybody can look at the Braves in 2026 and not bring up Drake Baldwin and everything that he has done to not just follow up a Rookie of the Year campaign, but establish himself as one of the best catchers in the game. So a lot has gone right there. The Bryce Elder story continues to pay dividends for the Braves because they stuck.

0: with him. He got opportunity. He's making the most of it. He's pitching the best and most complete, style that he has in the course of his career. And then your bullpen is awfully good as well, because you've got pieces that are doing the job. So if your starters are executing at the level that they have been for the most part, and you're able to figure out those innings to get to Dylan Lee and Robert Suarez and Raisel Iglesias, you got a pretty good thing going there. And, you know, we could go down the line and talk about some of the guys that haven't performed yet, but just think about when they do, how much better this club could be. So let's put Matt Olson back in the equation. Let's put Chris Sale back in the equation, and then dream a little bit on what Ronald Acuna Jr. looks like. Austin Riley's been swinging the bat better over the past couple of weeks, at least this month. That's encouraging. Mike Yastrzemski's gotten some big hits here lately. All of a sudden, you start to think about how complete could this team be, and they haven't even gone out and looked at what might be available at the trade deadline to add to this club. So I'm fascinated to see how this whole thing turns out when all of the pieces, or as many as possible, are available for Walt Weiss to use, because we're already talking about a team with the best record in baseball.
1: We are joined by our Braves insider, Grant McCauley. I'm glad you brought up the trade deadline, because with Sean Murphy out for at least 8 weeks, we've got Sandy Leon now. I know a lot are upset about Jonah Heim, but could you see another move being made at the trade deadline?
0: I certainly could, if not before, if there's a catcher that's available to the Braves. And look, they're not looking for another starter. They do want Sean Murphy back in a couple of months when he's available. It's just, you know, if it weren't for bad luck, it feels like sometimes Sean Murphy wouldn't have any luck at all. And that's unfortunately been part of his story, and the Braves have obviously had to make plans outside of that. You know, Sandy Leon has been in the organization for a couple of years, and Drake Baldwin, when I talked to him a year ago, was very quick to credit Sandy Leon for teaching him a ton about how to take his game to the major league level when he was at Gwinnett. And that's paid dividends. Chris Sale has worked in tandem with Sandy Leon at the time in Boston. So this is a guy that I don't expect him to play a lot, certainly not as much as Sean Murphy was going to, and not as much as you had to play Jonah Heim early in the year and in the month of April. But you've got to figure out the best ways to manage the workload for Drake Baldwin, because you want that bat in the lineup every day, but he can't catch 5 or 6 days a week. So that's the need that the Braves are looking at right now. Jonah Heim was adequate, but there's certainly nothing there that you lost that you can't replace in other places. He essentially had what amounted to one great game the day before he got released, which was, I don't know if irony is the word for it, or cruel irony, or a cruel twist, but you weren't getting much offensively from him. He was adequate behind the plate, but you got to go out there and find that, because with Sean Murphy out for a couple of months, that I think will be an area of need if you want to keep Drake Baldwin's bat in the lineup as much as possible.
2: Grant, I've got a question. I don't know if you exactly will know the answer, but I think you can give us some insight on it. How has Walt Weiss been able to take what many believe is a thin rotation and essentially make it a six-man rotation by pushing guys' starts back, pulling guys out of the bullpen and letting them start, but then also putting them back in the bullpen and letting them do some relief stuff? Like, I think we saw Perez the other night. We saw Ronaldo last night. Like, how is he just – who is helping him with kind of these decisions as far as – planning it out, and how are they going about it? Because it's I'm fascinated with the way he's handled the rotation, which was, again, thought to be very thin going into the season.
0: Yeah, Walt certainly has a lot of input there, but those are organizational decisions. Jeremy Hefner is involved in that. I'm sure there's guys in the front office for Alex's team. They're helping with that as much as they can to deliver different information, to pick the right matchups, and to put guys in a position to succeed. That's a big part of it as well. And they're also trying to balance giving guys extra rest. But ultimately, you know, the best ability is availability, and they needed some guys to get back, none bigger, I think, than Spencer Strider thus far, that could give their rotation more depth. Bryce Elder's done a tremendous job. Martin Perez has done a tremendous job. And they've felt kind of bad about having to yo-yo him in and out of the rotation and drop him off in the bullpen for, you know, a week or so and then bring him back out. And he's just done extremely well with that job. And with Didier Fuentes, who I know a lot of folks are like, well, why don't they just start him? He looks so good. But they, I think, are bringing him along in a way that is allowing him to really get some valuable experience at the big league level before I think they fully deploy him in a rotation. And J.R. Ritchie has been a beneficiary of the available innings because of some of the other absences. But once Didier Fuentes has, I think, more weapons and better success against left-handed hitters, I think you'd have a chance to see what he could do in rotation as well. And then at the end of all of this, it helps to have a guy like Chris Sale to lead the way, because that

0: helps everything else slot the way that it needs to. But yeah, it's kind of a group dynamic there. And obviously Walt has a lot of input on that. He's looking for the right answers, but he's got a very good team, very good support staff around him to help make something with as many moving parts as the Braves rotation has had thus far to really make it click and to help these guys to succeed.
1: Hey, Grant, didn't they do the same thing with Max Fried? Maybe it was 2018 or early in 19 where they kind of used him out of the bullpen a little bit to kind of get his footing when he came up?
0: He was in the bullpen for about a week or two early on, because in 2019, I still would love to go back and maybe ask somebody about this, but both Kyle Wright and Bryce Wilson made the opening day rotation, and they made either one or two starts, and then they were right back to the minors. And then Max Fried was right into the rotation and started upwards of about 27, 28 games, I think, that year, and only slotted back in the bullpen in the postseason because they didn't need all five starters when it came time to, you know, get into the NLDS. And we can debate whether or not that was the right decision some other time. But yeah, Max was in the bullpen briefly, but not for very long. But they knew they had a place for him, and they also knew that they were probably going to be, to our conversation we're having this morning, some moving parts, some attrition, and the opportunity for him to be a starter again. And obviously that worked out pretty well.
2: Hey, Grant, what do you have coming up this weekend?
0: I've got some good stuff. I'm planning to sit down with Braves hitting coach Tim Hyers and get a year-over-year kind of evaluation and view of what some of these Braves hitters have been able to do here in 2026. I also caught up with Braves Hall of Famer Javi Lopez yesterday to get his thoughts on Bobby Cox and some of the great memories that he had throughout those great 90s Braves teams. It's From the Diamond, 5-7 on Sunday, right here on 92.9 The Game, wherever you get your podcasts, and on the Odyssey app.
2: Awesome. Thanks so much for the time this morning, Grant.
0: Thanks, everyone.
2: That is Grant McCauley, our Braves insider. You can find him on all the socials at Grant McCauley. And hey, Atlanta's home of major championship golf coverage is Sports Radio 92.9 The Game. Join us today for leaderboard updates from the PGA Championship in Philadelphia. Don't be a minute late for it. You could end up with a two-stroke penalty. 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What do you think of this Falcons schedule? 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
5: Rush hour starting to heat up on the east side. Trouble remains westbound I-20 in Conyers, right there at 138, that right lane block. Then a crash on westbound I-20 at Sigmund Road, as well as westbound I-20 at Turner Hill Road. So that area is really rapidly backing up. Also had a crash on Briarcliff north of Ponce. Northbound I-85, Jimmy Carter Boulevard, some trouble there. Also southbound 285 at Cascade Road, overturned vehicle there. The three right lanes are taken away. North of Holly Springs, southbound 575 at Halbridge Road, construction there blocking that right lane. I'm Lori Houston with Odyssey Atlanta traffic.
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8: On Sports Radio 92.9 The Game. We are The Morning Shift. I'm Allie with Mike and Bo. Dylan's hanging out behind the glass. And before we get to the morning mailbag, do want to talk about a couple things around the NFL, but get your calls in now, 404-726-0929. We're talking all things related to the schedule today, or what movies absolutely need to be seen in IMAX. We did get some feedback on that on the socials today.
9: Yeah, Top Gun was it was a day yesterday. I went and saw Top Gun for the first time. What did I give it? 8.6.
8: You don't remember your score.
9: No, I was going to say, did I give it 8.5 or 8.6? I don't think 8.5 was good enough. I think I was like, you know what, 8.6.
8: That's solid. I mean, for a movie, I'm not saying it's a bad movie. It's not a bad movie. But for someone to see it 40 years later and then give it an 8.6,
9: yeah,
8: that's great.
9: I think the only reason I was able to do that, again, is because we went to an IMAX and watched it in the theater, which shout out to them for doing that for their 40th anniversary. But it was a good movie. I was delightfully surprised watching it.
8: So probably while you guys were in that theater, that's about when the NFL said the videos that were being released last night, they were not going to punish anyone if they took shots at Mike Vrabel and Diana Rossini. What was that about?
10: You tell me.
9: Yeah.
10: Because I thought that was a ridiculous thing to even post or a statement to release. I don't, you know, really post it. And I'm also sitting here saying, so let's get this right. We would all say it's an inappropriate relationship, right? On both sides. I mean, you could deem it that. You choose to openly say you have no comment on it and you're not going to punish him at all. But yet, you're going to act like at any moment there was a question that you would punish someone for making fun of it. Like, I don't know how that works. I was very confused. Like, how could you punish me for something that you said is not a big deal? So why, if it's not a big deal for you to say anything to him, why is it a big deal that I say something about it in a video and have fun with it? Because there's no legal issues. The Tyreek Hill stuff was a little bit different. There's legal matters and when they made fun of Tyreek.
9: They said they're not going to punish anybody, right? So they're saying it's not a big deal.
8: But last year, there was a video about Tyreek Hill that had to be taken down.
10: But why are you making a statement about it? Something that you've not made a statement about pretty much. You made a statement.
9: I can tell you why. I'll tell you why on that one.
10: Am I not clear, though? Like, you openly said, this ain't a big deal. We have no statement about it. We're not going to do anything about it. Well, then why would you have to put out a statement saying you're okay if somebody else makes a like. I just don't. I'm just confused on the thought process of putting that statement out there.
9: Yeah, I don't. I will say that there's one thing that popped in my brain when I saw this, or one person I should say that popped in my brain when I saw this, is Robert Kraft. Like Robert Kraft being who he is inside of NFL ownership circles and Roger Goodell and everything else that goes along with that. To me, that just this just reeked of Robert Kraft being involved in this situation, saying, I don't want to see any of that.
10: If do you agree, I want both of y'all to answer this, that if someone would have made a big, if they would have done that and Kraft would have made a big deal about it, then it would have kind of opened the floodgates of you having to look into it and maybe even punish Vrabel, right? Like, do you agree that if Robert Kraft made a big deal about it, now you kind of open the door of, well, wait a second, you want us to punish someone for making light of the fact that your coach is essentially running rampant and you have no organizational control, and that's a detriment to the league? I'm sorry, but it's a bad look for the league for coaches to be having affairs with reporters who have a way to kind of help the public on how they view those people.
9: I'm trying to ride the wave with you. I really am. The your coach is running rampant and you have no control is that's gonna be a step too far for me. But I appreciate where you're going with your narration.
10: Does he control him? Because I mean,
9: what do you want him to do? I mean, do you want him to put a GPS tracker on him? I mean, how's he supposed to control that?
10: I think you come out publicly and admonish the behavior, and then there's a fine.
9: Well, I think it would be almost laughable if Bob Kraft tried to control the head coach after what
8: right.
9: his track record has been. And that's my point. And to answer what you're asking,

0: I would say that publicly, he's never going to make a big deal out of it. But I think these conversations that you have with this, I'm not even calling them owners. I think there's like five of them, and he's one of them. And Jerry Jones is one of them. And, you know, there's just these owners that have more influence over things like this. And I think Robert Kraft is one of them. And
1: I think Robert Kraft, one too.
0: I think, I'm not sure.
1: I think he has
0: I
1: more.
0: Think you get,
1: I think he's in that circle.
0: The Falcons get shafted way too much on some stuff for me to think that he's really got, and don't do it. I knew it. I knew it. Don't look at him. Okay. Anyways, I think they just, yeah, I think they get the bad end of the stick too much for me to think that Arthur Blank, or either that or he's the nice guy in the owner's circles,
1: I think he's in the, I think there's a tier. There's a tier, and he's in the, I think he's in the top tier with the league. I think he has more influence than people realize. His right-hand man was literally, for a long time, was leading the competition committee.
0: No, I agree.
2: Did you not just find the timing of everything yesterday a little bit suspect? Like, why?
0: 100%.
2: These videos have been in process for months.
0: It makes me feel like they got some inquiries from teams. Like, is this going to be okay? Is this allowed? And then it got to be where you get five or six and you're going, no, I mean, yeah, it's fine. Like, we're not going to do anything about it.
1: I got a real quick question before we get to the thing. I saw this online yesterday and I knew it immediately. I knew the answer immediately, but I didn't know what it actually was. So what is the only NFL team that has their logo is a plant?
2: Did I guess it right? Falcons.
3: I saw this the other day and I don't remember the answer.
0: I saw a very similar one. It wasn't
1: what's
0: this
1: your
0: one.
1: Answer?
0: Mine is the Saints, the fleur-de-lis.
1: Yeah, but did you know what the fleur-de-lis is?
2: French?
0: Yeah, I mean...
1: No, what plant it is.
0: Oh, no, I just know it was a fleur. It means flower, right?
1: It's a lily.
0: Okay. Flower of the lily?
1: The Saints walk around all big, bad, and tough, and they're damn lily flowers.
0: Oh, okay. I see where you're going. Did you see the one that said what logo is shaped after the state that they play in?
2: Oh, which one is that?
1: Hold on.
2: Well, we can't hold on too long.
0: Yeah, I was going to say. Allie's stressing with the 5 minutes of silence right here.
1: I don't know.
0: I'm gonna let him play the guitar and we'll get back to it. 404-726-0929. I'm going to let the answer out of that question before I get you on the line, so don't call in with the answer to that one. Because it was going around socials, which NFL team's logo represents the state that they play in. But if you want to call in, and because we know the
1: is
0: win.
1: Is it the Panthers?
0: It is the Panthers. Mr. Yeah. Google Fingers.
1: Well,
0: over
1: no,
0: there.
1: I just pulled up.
2: Nobody's buying it.
1: I pulled up the logos, and that looks like North Carolina, where I was just at.
2: But why not just use your brain and enjoy trivia?
1: Because I can't remember what every logo looks like.
0: It's actually based off of, it's funny you say it looks like North Carolina, because it's actually based off both Carolinas. That really by itself does not look like North Carolina, now I don't believe you.
1: To me. Looks so to me.
0: Now I don't believe you. It does not look like North Carolina.
3: Oh, never beat the allegations.
1: Wait, that's what I pulled up. NFL logos, so I can look at them.
0: Anyways, if you want to call in and tell us how you think the Falcons will fare this year, now that we know the win, we've known the who, now that we know the win of the schedule, what's the key to success? If they can stay near 500 by the time you get to the bye week, and what are your thoughts on what the Falcons will be able to do with this schedule, you know, throughout most of the past, what has it been, 12 hours we've been talking about it?
2: Yes. 13, yeah, 14? A little bit more now.
0: So we're getting there. So what have been your thoughts you know, as you wake up and see some of this stuff? Also, I went and saw Top Gun. Me and Bo yesterday went and saw Top Gun. What's a movie that you wish would be back in movie theaters so that you could go see it on the IMAX screen yourself? First time I've ever seen it. 8.6, man. It was a good movie. I didn't want to like it almost, but it won me over. It was a very solid spot.
2: The volleyball scene in IMAX. I might have to go see that.
0: The volleyball scene almost lost
1: me. I could have done without seeing it in IMAX.
0: The volleyball scene almost lost me. First of all, you're wearing jeans. You got like wrist tape on randomly. You're wearing jeans.
1: It looks like a WWF early 90s video promotion with like how oiled up they all were.
0: Crazy, man.
2: It's one of the most random, unnecessary scenes ever.
0: And then he gets on a bike and drives to her house.
1: And then you have Kenny Loggins sing, "Whoa, playing with the boys." And you're like, "What are we doing here? Like, what are we doing?" Like, I mean, there's a lot of. I don't know, man.
0: I would have been coughing up sand for hours, and this man's like, "Me hop on a motorcycle."
1: Can you imagine playing beach volleyball in jeans and the sand getting in some places.
4: Oh, man.
1: That's
0: why he had to drink shower.
1: Tell you something, he'd be walking bow-legged.
0: All right, we'll try to get through these callers real quick. Let's go out to Jacob. He's in Johns Creek. Jacob, what's going on, man? Welcome to the show.
5: Hey, guys, thanks. Listen, this is not sports-related, Bo. Yeah. I have been continuously disappointed with every meatball sub I've had in my entire lifetime, except for my mother's homemade. So I'm dying to know what the meatball restaurant you were talking about is.
0: Yeah, nice call. Dave Archer brought it up, too.
1: Imperial, I think, is the name
0: of it. Imperial, I think, is what he said.
1: And it's everything, like... they literally, you can order macaroni and cheese, and they put meatballs in it. Like it's just like meatballs with everything.
0: How have you been? Every single one has not been good enough for you, Jacob. You never had one you thought was good other than your mom's. Not there anymore.
1: You know what I could say? He could be Italian.
0: Yeah, for sure.
1: One thing I've learned from Zeno is hanging out when his mom is came to town.
0: Yeah,
1: it is like a whole thing. Like,
0: sounds delicious.
1: And she puts out a spread. I'll tell you something, Zeno's mom can freaking cook.
0: Allie, what we got on the social?
2: So Ed Z wanted to weigh in on Top Gun. He said it absolutely does need to be surround sound. But Trey did have a question asked, why didn't we get a bye after Madrid?
0: From my understanding from last year is you can ask and ask and ask and ask five times over about getting a bye after the international game. It doesn't mean they're going to give it to you.
1: You're not guaranteed. It's a request, not it's a request that they can deny, not an absolute.
0: And my understanding of it is that they probably always will request the bye, especially given already knowing where the international game is. They will probably already request the bye, and they just, I would assume they did it this year is what I'm saying. I would assume they requested it for after the international, didn't get it.
1: It could be worse, the fact that you get to play at home and you only have to go to Tampa before. It could be worse. It was worse last year, I believe.
0: Yeah. Let's try to fit one more in. Our buddy Larry. Larry, we got about 15 seconds. It's all, the floor is yours.
6: Days of Thunder. I like to recommend that one.
0: Yes.
6: If you haven't seen it.
0: I've seen Days.
6: Also, Bo has the wisdom of the week, being comfortable with the uncomfortable the Falcons in, the way we think about the Falcons, but also for the Braves in terms of how fast they've started. We're comfortable with the uncomfortable.
0: Yeah. That is such a good point, Larry.
6: Here we go.
0: Yeah, put it on a T-shirt and sell it at
2: Squidbilly.com. Make sure you credit Bo for that quote there.
1: Days of Thunder is one of my personal favorites, but it's just Top Gun with NASCAR.
0: I love it.
1: Yeah. I love it all the same.
0: That's a good point.
1: All the same.
0: And the second one is still in the making, so I can't wait for that one to come out. We can do all the anniversary stuff.
1: They're making
0: stuff
1: a third Top Gun, too.
0: I got to go see Maverick now, man. I don't know when I'm going to do it, but I got to see it now.
2: 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For Mike, Bo, Dylan, and myself, Allie Mack, thanks for being here today. The Steakhouse is coming up next on Sports Radio 92.9 The Game. And don't forget to...
1: get comfortable with the uncomfortable.
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10: King-size delays now on the west side, southbound 285 at Cascade Road. Rollover vehicle there, only one lane getting through. It's the left lane getting through. You've got immense delays right now. It's solid delays. Back beyond South Cobb Drive, you may want to try 75 South. That's overloaded as well, though. Southbound I-85 Pleasant Hill Road, problem reported in that left center lane. And we still have some activity westbound I-20 on the east side, westbound I-20 at 138. Luckily, that's on the shoulder. I'm Lori Houston with Odyssey Atlanta Traffic.
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1: And welcome to a Friday morning in the great city of Atlanta. My name is Steak Shabero. We've had a cast of the full cast of the Steakhouse rolling through town. I thought I know our schedule, but at least I know Rusty's here on Fridays.
2: I'm here on Friday, man. I'm glad to be here. What a beautiful day. It's supposed to be an unbelievable weekend steak. They are calling for highs, I think, 93 and 90. God. Sunday and Monday, I think it's like could be potentially record high days.
1: 90s, huh?
2: Oh, it's time to... There's a lot of guys right now, they're calling their pool guy going, hey, can you get by tomorrow? I need this thing started up.
1: It's a full-fledged, by the pool, celebrate graduation. Kids are home from
2: college. Schedules. This May-Cember thing is real. Like, May-Cember is real.
1: What's May-Cember?
2: Yeah, exactly. You don't know what it is. It is graduation parties. It is 93 things at school. We're having field day. This trip. We're having kickball day.
1: I've never seen, I mean, listen, I know some bougie folks, I guess, but the way these parties, that the way these folks are approach high school graduations, I mean, you think the kids.
2: I went to a fully stocked graduation party once. Was not my graduation party. We got a pat on the back, $50, and said, "Let us know when you get to Panama City."
1: Yeah,
2: that was our graduation party.
1: Dude, it is a different level of the way these. And I apologize. You know, I'm back home.
2: When that's
1: an old school landline ringing in the
2: back. I hear that. I'm thinking, who's faxing the office right now?
1: No,
2: did somebody just sign? Oh.
1: Just came over. We just got
2: who just signed with Georgia?
1: Hold on. This kid from Marietta, Eric Zier.
2: He's in?
1: Eric Zier.
2: Oh,
1: he's
2: my
1: in.
2: Goodness.
1: He's coming to Athens.
2: Oh, man. Y'all want to see this kid from Germany? Man. He was a baller.
1: I'm in my old bedroom back home. My mom turned into her office and.
2: Set the scene. Is it wallpaper? Is it wood paneling? What we got?
1: Well, there's a lot of evidence of why Steak didn't do so well when he was in high school. Like a lot of those pictures. And I'm sitting here like, you know, like, no wonder. Man. And no wonder I struggled a little bit. Man. So,
2: how's your mom doing, more importantly?
1: She's doing great. You know, those of you who don't know, I'm home. She took a bad fall, broke her hip, and was in rehab, and she's back home. And I said, I'd come up for a couple of days. And Mike Connie was nice enough to let me broadcast from here. So I was going to put her on the air. We still may put her on at some point. But, all is good here. They're getting ready for the summer in New England, right? You know, and still like 50 degrees this morning. I mean, they don't really get summers up in the Northeast.
2: Steak, it was 45 this morning when I stopped to get a cup of coffee, and I thought to myself, it was a little breezy this morning. I got a cup of coffee, and it's going to be upwards to close to 90. So we go from 45 to 90.
1: Well, I got both girls that have decided that the Shapiro home is summertime central for all their little girlfriends. A lot of Sophie's friends from Athens, and I'm sure you're not surprised by this, they're taking jobs in Atlanta. This is the junior year summer internship. So, you know, we forget how many financial companies are in right around Colony Square, a bunch of law firms, biggest law firms in the Southeast, biggest financial institutions, private equity, banking, engineer, all of them really around the Midtown area where we are, Colony Square, are living right around the corner there. And Sophie's already declared that, you know,
2: Let me tell you something.
1: That over there in Brookhaven, Buckhead, the Shapiro home is.
2: Let me just give you some Uncle Rusty scoop right here. That's what I'm known for. Sophie, I am living through her on social media right now. I mean, she is on tour. She's talking about living her best life.
1: I know.
2: I ain't nothing wrong, Sophie. Uncle Rusty loves you.
1: But you're going to have to tell her it's time to get serious at some point.
2: Hey,
1: so,
2: at some point, that switch is going to turn. Right
1: Monday.
2: Now, she doesn't. I don't know about that.
1: The
2: weather's going to be too nice Monday.
1: She was out shopping. Her job starts on Monday.
2: Enjoy the weekend, Sophie.
1: I said, what are you doing out? I got to shop, what'd you say, business casual.
2: Business casual.
1: And all I could see was like, oh, God. But do we not have something? like, do we not have business casual?

0: casual. Is that? I mean, give me a break.
1: Oh, we got to do some shopping, man.
0: I know. Business casual. Give me a break, for the love of God. Anyways, there's lots to get to today. I hope you're driving around Atlanta, listening on the Odyssey app, or you're watching on the YouTube channel, which gets a great reaction. Great job by all the personalities last night jumping on and talking about the Falcons schedule, which I'll say a couple of things. The release of the schedule, which the Falcons did a brilliant job of the, you know, it's 6 minutes. It's longer than just about everybody else. But it's hard to be funny with one This Is SportsCenter spoof, which is what it was a takeoff on This Is SportsCenter. It says This Is Atlanta Falcons Football. There was about 10 different skits. I'd say they batted like 90% on them. And I know what goes into writing that script, figuring out what players or personnel guys. Is Stefanski in it? Is Matt in it? Is Freddie Freeman in it? Drake's got a film. He's only going to be here a couple of days. And Bijan's going to do this one. And Jalen Walker was hysterical. We'll play a bunch of those cuts for you coming up. So they just did a fabulous job. And some of these teams just mail it in. I mean, some, you know, weak-ass effort.
1: Did you see the Titans again?
0: Yeah, that was funny.
1: That was good.
0: The Titans did a great job. They are getting these media teams.
1: By the way, everybody that calls and all the parents that send me emails, and that's okay. I have no problem answering when I can. Hey, my kid loves sports. Hey, my kid, you know, he's getting a sports management degree, really loves sports. He wants to get in. Get into, and I can't tell you enough, the creative side of social media. I got a site. The NFL is always interns or hiring people. And you see the creative work last night by these NFL teams. Those were by young people. Those are ideas that they pitch Matt Ryan and Bijan, and let's do this and do that. You get that down. Have your child understand how to do. And they're way more advanced than we are.
0: Oh my God.
1: But I'm telling you, the creative design of social media and marketing, you can get a job anywhere.
0: And by the way, we're just seeing like the top of the food chain because it's the National Football League.
1: Correct.
0: Every one of these companies now is trying to put their brand out there, whether it's on LinkedIn, it's on their own social media sites. I'm talking boring-ass companies that you wouldn't think would care. They care. If you can contribute to make an organization look cooler, hipper, more fun, more entertaining, make folks want to work there, it is huge. But this is another level because this is almost like a competition between 32 of the most robust, well-funded marketing sports organizations. These are billion-dollar properties that have one night to compete, and the Atlanta Falcons never miss a beat. It started years ago when they did the Game of Thrones deal.
1: That was really good.
0: And they just keep winning, and they won virtually top five. And I mean, there's 32 other teams trying to outdo each other.
1: I'm gonna watch most of them today. I was at a high school football game last night, so I didn't get a chance to watch all of them.
0: Do me a favor in the break and watch the rest of them. I watched every one as they came down.
1: I heard Tampa's pretty good. I have to go back. The early word on the street is Tampa did a good job.
0: Also, I don't know if you heard Sandra and I go back and forth about the Vrabel thing. Because the Patriots were on the schedule for 13 different teams.
1: Yep.
0: And I will say, I blew her out in this one. She says there are going to be 6 or 7 Vrabel references. I said the over-under was 3.5. I think there was 1.
1: I think it was
0: the Chargers, right?
1: I think that I listened to that yesterday while I was on the road. And I'm going to say that you definitely, that is not, there was, I was surprised at the amount. I was not expecting to be many mentions just because you don't want to bring that extra, I would say, ammo towards you, that type of thing.
0: And also, you know that's going to level up to the owners. It's not like, you know, you're going to have to get sign-off.
1: Yes.
0: And I think a lot of owners are like, you know, these are older men in their 50s, 60s. They're just going to say, no, that's not the way we do things here. So,
1: I do disagree. I don't want to get into the Vrabel whole deal, but I do disagree with one part with you yesterday, and I do think that he is going to face a lot of questions until he can't say, I'm trying to be a better person, I'm trying to be a better coach. At some point, he's going to have to sit down because he's going to get addressed by other members of media and those types of things. We will see when that comes, but he's going to have to do
0: the interview for opening night, Wednesday night, the first game of the year, Seahawks and Patriots. But what are they going to ask him? When did it start? How long was it going on? What did you tell your wife?
1: The problem is that they're so dug down into him. And I sent you and Sandra that tweet the other day where people now.

0: are getting, if you have any type of prior pitchers, you're getting big time paid. Big time paid.
1: The way that they literally went in, you know, and found that boat deal.
0: When my man takes a pontoon in Cookeville, Tennessee, with an 8-month pregnant woman.
1: Do you know that town?
0: That's where Tennessee Tech is. I had a couple buddies that played college football.
1: Did you say
0: Cookeville? Yeah, man.
1: Listen, I guarantee
0: they've been holding hands a while.
1: There is sports talk radio all over America, there's only one guy that knows exactly where that was.
0: Yes, Tennessee Tech.
1: Let's talk about the actual schedule itself. I need to divert. You know, I think the biggest storylines, I'll give you mine. One of them is I was surprised that we got 3 nationally televised games. And by the way, I don't consider Madrid nationally televised because that's a European game. That's going to be on anyway, right? So every game overseas is going to be national.
0: Yep.
1: They gave them 3 national televised. Thursday, Monday, Sunday in a row, early on, weeks 3, 4, and 5, the Atlanta Falcons. And they figured Tua Tagovailoa is going to be their quarterback. You tell me, Rusty, why an 8-9 football team gets 3 in a row early on. And I think it's because of Bijan Robinson, and there's still some sexiness
0: star
1: around the
0: power.
1: Falcons.
0: Yeah, star power, and they're banking on the Falcons will be really competitive. They're banking that their quarterback situation is going to play out, which you and I think we both going to see a large sample of Tua, see what they've got there. We're going to talk for the next 6 months on this quarterback situation, my take on this is this tough for me, man. Even though you come back week 5, 6, and 7, those 3 home games, you got Baltimore, Bears, and San Francisco. That is a tough ass stretch, man.
1: No, I agree with that.
0: Oh my goodness, that's a tough stretch.
1: That's the worst stretch of the year because the Ravens are a Super Bowl team. Bears are in the same mindset.
0: Very uptight. And then San Fran is all in. Then you go week 9 at Madrid. By the way, I talked to a former NFL coach last night who's now a college assistant. And I said, hey, because I'm getting texts, you know, as they're releasing these things. And I said, hey, this guy was in NFL a long time. And I said, hey, what's the thoughts on these international games? He goes, oh, my God, we hate them. They're awful. Yeah. They're awful. Nobody likes it. And he goes, we understand why they're doing it. He goes, all it does is upset everything logistically, what you have. The players are exhausted. He goes, man, and you're over there so quick and you're back so quick. He goes, it is rough. Then I see we go to Madrid to play Cincy on November 8th, we come right back home 7 days later, Stake, and we got Kansas City in here. Then we got a bye.
1: Yeah. That's tough, after week 10.
0: Yes.
1: I get it, but I mean, the Bengals are going through the same thing as we are.
0: Oh,
1: right?
0: Yeah. I mean,
1: so,
0: it is.
1: But
0: the Bengals aren't playing Kansas City next week.
1: Right.
0: We are.
1: Yeah. Pat Mahomes coming in. He was here 2 years ago. If you remember Pat Mahomes 2 years ago, we had a great game on a Sunday night against the Chiefs. I think it was we were looking for Kyle Pitts in the end zone there. Anyway, we'll have more on that. Let's do a quick one on the Braves. Let's do our 9 at 9.
2: Time for the 9 at 9. It's 9 things you need to know.
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0: Steak, the Braves, we're getting used to them winning so much. It's kind of like you got to understand sometimes it's not going to be there.
1: No, not in 162 games.
0: I mean, my goodness.
1: When you're 17 games, Rusty, 17 games over 500, 43 games in, I think you pretty much have delivered on what you're supposed to do.
0: I hate it. The only thing you kind of hate, and I think Bo will agree with this is 2 outings in a row where Chris Sale has faced really good teams. You don't get the offensive output for him. Chris Sale goes 6 innings last night, 8 Ks, gives up only 1 run, no earned runs, has 2 walks, throws 100 pitches, and doesn't win the game. He lose to the Cubs last night, 2-0. But they do. Listen, they play the Dodgers and the Cubs, 3-3. They go 4-2 against them, and they get the Boston Red Sox coming to town now. So if I told you that a week and a half ago, you would have taken that. But I hate it for Chris Sale.
1: Well,
0: because
1: he's the guy right now. Here's what Chris Sale will tell you, because he's the absolute. I mean, he'll never say the wrong thing. There'll be a couple of nights. Maddox used to talk about this, where all of a sudden I'll get to the you know, mound in the bottom of the first and we're up 5-0. Like, things even themselves out. Or I'll give up 4 one day and we'll score 8 behind me. And, you know, in the course of a career, any season, you realize that's just part of baseball. Because every other night, they're going to get bailed out.
0: I will tell you this, though, and you talked about it, and you said it, I heard you say it yesterday. This is going to be a damn good summer, man.
1: Oh, my.

0: God.
1: I mean, when you take what we've got anyway, what we've got anyway, but man, this atmosphere, how good this team is, you're starting to see guys are having career.
0: Yeah, I want to see Strider tonight.
1: If he has another good one tonight after what he did to L.A. last week, oh my goodness.
0: Yeah, by the way, real quick on the game, Ha-Sung Kim has the big error that cost him, and he's just back, but he's a Gold Glove shortstop. Falcons schedule, we'll talk more about that when we come back. And also...
1: Steak?
0: Yes.
1: The Braves have got another superstar. And I talked to Bo this morning. I talked to Grant McCauley via our source in the morning. I said, is this guy the next one? Bo Johnson came to me and said, will this play into whether or not they sign Ronald Acuna again or not?
0: Wow.
1: I'm going to bring it up when we come back because this dude is on fire and he's 19 years old.
0: We'll get into that. More details on Georgia that did not have a good week in Athens. We'll tell you more about that. Also, later on, how did the Falcons put together a juggernaut schedule release that everybody in the NFL is talking about? We'll talk to their head of marketing there of how much goes in. It's fascinating how much goes into it, and that's why we're going to have them on. But we'll keep it rolling here. Steak and Rutsy, Sports Radio 92.9 Again.
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6: 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I'm Addie Bates.
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15: Some very uncomfortable delays because of a crash there on the west side. Southbound 285 Cascade Road, temporarily shut down, so we're going to call that a red alert. You've got massive delays there back beyond South Cobb Drive. You may want to take I-75 south as an alternate route. Also, southbound I-85 Pleasant Hill Road, that accident that was in the left center lane. I'm going to say that's off to the shoulder now. Still seeing delays, though. Looks like it's heavy back to 316. And then north of Holly Springs Construction, southbound 575 at Howell Bridge Road. You've got one lane taken away. I'm Laura Houston with Odyssey Atlanta Traffic.
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7: 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And my man, Mike Bell, needs some help getting his Twitter back. He has been...
8: Oh, my God. Dude, what the,
7: he
8: what
7: got
8: happened?
7: Hacked at 41,000 followers. I will say, though, listening to him yesterday, I think he had 180. I was driving home yesterday. This morning, I got up and looked. I think he's north of 900. So, really good day for Mike Bell. Can you imagine the amount of cuss word? He got hacked.
8: He's built this up over
7: 41,000.
8: 41,000 followers on social media. So when you get hacked, there is no – that's the only thing you do is
7: the problem is, well, it's hard. The help to get it back is not – I think he was talking to a bot and not a human.
8: Human beings.
7: Yeah. Now, I will say a lot of people that I've talked to – say, like, it usually takes like a month you can get it back. And
8: so once you're hacked, that did that mean that the day before, dude, were people printing all kinds of stuff?
7: Dude, they changed his ex name, and the only thing they can't remove is a story that he has pinned. They were doing all kind of political, like Chinese political stuff.
8: Ugh,
7: man,
8: damn,
7: can you imagine the cussing that Mike Bell did?
8: So I was up, you know, I'm not in Atlanta, so so they just were messing with him for what, a couple of days, and he finally said to shut it down.
7: How stressed
8: did he sound on the air about it?
7: You could tell he'd been through it a little bit, but at that point he just waved the white flag. He started another one. I would not be surprised if he doesn't get it back in a month or so, but it takes a while.
8: Yeah.
7: It takes a while, man, and it just sucks.
8: Oh, that's, you know, again, unlike Instagram and TikTok, and you and I are both heavy on those too, and you know, Twitter stuff is 20 years, you know, 20, 25 years of building that up. So anyways, yep. Great reactions across the board. I want to get the Falcons, and then I do want to talk about two big things that you mentioned before the break, which is what's going on in Rome. But just getting back to the Falcons schedule, the meat and potato, we're going to talk to Shannon coming up. Shannon Joyner, who's the head of marketing for the Falcons, about all the kudos they're getting and how long it takes. It's just interesting from a job perspective, how long it takes to put these together. But listen, the competition, Rusty, is listed as 30 out of 32, right? 28 out of 32, whatever it is. I agree that that is a rough stretch, middle of the season, when you have to what's the three you said? You said Ravens, Bears, and 49ers. Those
7: yes.
8: are great teams.
7: Week 5, 6, and 7.
8: Yeah. So, overall, you're playing a Pittsburgh team with Aaron Rodgers probably as your quarterback in Carolina in Week 2. How often have you talked about you got to get out to a decent start? You can't get behind the eight ball. Drew loves to talk about stacking wins. It's not a bad start. I mean, I'd rather see those guys 5 weeks in than open the season against Chicago on the road or the 49ers or whatever it is. You got Carolina at home, and you open the season at Pittsburgh, and then the national TV games begin. I'll say this also, week 16, 17, and 18, week 16, 17, and 18, Tampa Bay and the Saints in your building, and then on the road to Carolina. If you are not in the mix, Rusty, I don't care if you have to win all three to win the division, but you better be by week 16 with three divisional games in the conversation of getting a playoff spot, right? I mean, this year yep. we were eliminated with about 9 weeks to go. When we fell to 4-9, right?
7: Mm-hmm.
8: And then we go on the four-game winning streak. Essentially, when we lost in the Europe game against Indianapolis, it was over. But three division games to end the year, against teams that you should be every bit as good as, right? Tampa Bay, New Orleans, and the Panthers.
7: Yep. I mean,

0: Listen, we're 8-9. It's been steak. It's been, regardless of what I've went through. I mean, the play calling, previous coaching staff, injuries. Who cares where you are with all that? We've been really close to getting over that hump to get into the playoffs and do these things. We just haven't been able to finish that. And it's been ultimately losing games like to Carolina and losing games that you shouldn't lose. And then that's what makes you 8-9.
1: But I don't think you can ask for anything better than ending your year with two home games against the Saints.
0: Especially the way you start,
1: Yeah, I mean, yeah. Like, it's right there for you. Like, okay, you got three division games, so linger around wherever, 500 all year, and then by the back end of the year, whether it's Michael Penix or Tua Tagovailoa and, you know, whoever is has emerged, you know, go get something done. I mean, there's a road game against Cleveland in December, okay, road game against the Commanders in December. I mean, listen, it's the NFL. It doesn't really matter. Like, it's 32 teams that are all trying to do the same thing. So, you know, I just like that we're going to be back in the national spotlight. That's the stuff I worry about is, like, are we going to be relevant? I think the NFL's saying we are relevant because right out of the gate, virtually week three, we are nationally televised. And that Sunday night game against the Ravens, get ready for a ton of Baltimore fans to be here for Lamar Jackson and company. So, more on that, this is SportsCenter take that the Falcons put together, but talk about what's happening in Rome, and it's almost like the rich get richer when you start talking about the Braves.
0: Yeah, so, you know, I live in Rome and been fortunate enough to watch the Rome Braves now become the Rome Emperors. We're still the high A affiliate of the Atlanta Braves, and there's nothing that compares to the Battery, but I can tell you that going to a baseball game in Rome is unbelievable. I've seen Freddie Freeman. I've seen Jeff Francoeur. I've seen Acuna play there a whole year. I mean, I've seen all these guys come through there. And, you know, I've got guys that I kind of trust up there that go watch baseball and kind of know the area and all that. They tell me this guy, Eric Hartman, H-A-R-T-M-A-N, is a 19-year-old outfielder. They tell me he's one of the best prospects to come through there in a long time. He's hitting 326 with 12 home runs. He made a SportsCenter top 10 play the other night where he jumps up over the fence and robs one. They say he's one of the fastest players in all of minor league. He was a 20th round draft pick. I think he's Canadian.
1: Yeah.
0: So I talked to Allie this morning and I said, listen, talk to Grant. I think I'm going to the Rome game this weekend. Find out about his baseball cards. He goes, what's his name? So I told him. Allie comes out after the commercial, and she goes, Grant said to get anything you can get of him. His baseball card is soaring right now.
1: He is. I'm reading just on Baseball America.
0: Mm-hmm.
1: He is the biggest breakout star in minor league baseball right now.
0: Yes.
1: Now he's already jumped on the baseball's top 100 prospect list. He was nowhere near there.
0: No. His 20th round draft pick. I mean, yeah. He's nothing. And I was telling that guy, well, I probably should get something signed. And he goes, Rusty, they're already kind of guarding him after games.
1: Yeah. Well, they can see this is not a small sample size, right?
0: Yeah. And I asked, and so me and Bo were talking about it, and Bo brought up a good point. He goes, look, if this, you're forecasting a lot of this kid, but you start thinking about, okay, we got a young Michael Harris. Where outfield wise, if we bring in another star, how does this play? Because you never want to do anything with Acuna. I mean, he's a superstar, but there is some health issues with him. What do you do long term with him? And if you have a kid that is exploding through the minors and you bring him up and he doesn't slow down, how does this kid factor into down the line? Because when you get a power hitting guy that can flat out go and a young kid
1: he's
0: like
1: got 13 steals and 16 attempts. His OP, Bo, did you see what his OPS is this year? First, they're hitting 331.
0: Mm-hmm.
1: His OPS is, 1.126? Like, stupid, crazy numbers.
0: He's young now, so there's a lot to go there.
1: No,
0: but the people that I know, you know it's different. Like, when I went to see Ronald Acuna take BP, one of the last people I went to see take BP in Rome, it sounded different, okay? I went and watched Bryce Harper. He played three nights in Rome. All three games were sold out. I went to watch him take BP. I still never heard anything like that. They say this guy right here has got some of that to him.
1: There is going to be a real conversation about Ronald Acuña in this town as the Braves continue to win games with

0: him not in the mix. And, you know, he is not the Braves' best player over the last few years because he hasn't been healthy.
1: Gotta
0: and he
1: stay
0: hasn't
1: healthy.
0: Been playing.
1: Gotta
0: and,
1: stay
0: and,
1: healthy.
0: And listen, he's not their best player this year. He's not even their fourth or fifth best player. Drake

0: Baldwin's their best player. Matt Olson's their best player. Chris Sale's their best player.
1: But let me say this, though. He has the potential to be the best player. Again, he's got to be on the field. Has to be on the field.
0: Look at the numbers when he's been on the field last 2 or 3 years. Just look. It's not the same as what, you know, it was 4 years ago when he just was tearing up baseball. When we come back, Shannon Joyner, head of marketing for the Falcons, chat with him. I'm just curious about the details of how much pressure goes into this thing, man. How much pressure for a whole staff? When do you start thinking about it? Later on in the show, why Kirby Smart probably was not in the best of moods yesterday. And how do you lose to James Franklin in a recruiting war? We'll tell you, it's not that complicated. Lots more on the Falcons as well. And the Sox are coming to town. The Sox on Sports Radio 92.9.
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4: Continues to have a few leftover accidents. The big one right now is on the west side, southbound 285 Cascade Road, temporarily shut down. Then they open up one lane, but you've got extensive delays back beyond South Cobb Drive. You may want to take 75 south as your alternate route. Northbound 7585 University Avenue, minor wreck there. It looks like that one's on the shoulder. And don't forget, this weekend there's going to be closures along 285. It's going to be a nightmare. North and southbound 285, basically in between I-20 and Langford Road. Starting tonight at 7 p.m., you're going to see some delays or extra delays on I-20 as well as the downtown connector. I'm Lori Houston with Odyssey Atlanta Traffic.
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0: 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Steak and Rusty Manziel, the number one radio station ratings-wise in Atlanta. We're thrilled to be a part of it. Home of Atlanta United, Atlanta Hawks, Atlanta Falcons. You know, I was hurting, Rusty. That Hawks number 8 pick. That's not what I had in.
1: Oh my God!
0: It's not what I had on my bingo card, dude. You know, I spent months. You know, I told you I was going to walk to Athens in a Cambuser Duke shirt and nothing but that and a pair of shorts. I was going to walk from Atlanta to Athens. I don't know why Athens. I can't walk to Durham.
1: Steak. All I said on Friday was, let us be top six. I can deal with anything else.
0: I know. But, you know, the odds were 32% chance it was the 8th pick, and that's what happened. Listen, it's a deep draft, man. Don't get yourself down.
1: I'm down.
0: The problem is we got this 7'3" kid in Michigan that I really like. We need a big guy in the middle, and now he is shooting up the draft board. And, like if you asked a month ago, there's no chance he wasn't going to be there at 8, and now there's rumors that he's going to go higher. So maybe the kid from Louisville, the point guard.
1: The guy from Arkansas, and he's not going to be there.
0: No, he's not.
1: God, he ain't going to be. He's going. You know where he's going? He's going sixth.
0: Yeah, I know. Right before. God. I know.
1: Don't do it to me today. I'll deal with the Hawks next week. I've been really trying to avoid that negativity this week.
0: I want you to make sure you watch some of those videos because the NFL's release, there is the actual games on the field, which matter a lot. We'll talk about the nationally televised games, not just the Falcons, but all over the league. And what did we learn about our Sunday night football games on NBC and what's Monday night football schedule like? And the ridiculous Thanksgiving Day, 5 games, Wednesday night, the 3 on Thursday and Friday we talked about. But it is worth mentioning what the Falcons did, which is put out, I mean, this is SportsCenter is kind of considered the gold standard of promotional marketing, you know, stuff for a network. And they did it, of course, about themselves. This is SportsCenter. And the Falcons today take off on that with This Is Falcons Football. There's like 10, 12. Shannon Joyner, head of marketing for the Atlanta Falcons, joining us. How many different vignettes did you do? How many total? Shannon, you there, buddy?
2: Hey, you guys hear me? Yeah, I'm here.
0: How many total vignettes did you guys do?
2: I think the total ended up being about maybe like 13 or so.
0: Jeez.
2: Total. Yeah.
0: That is so much work. When do you guys start working on that? And we'll play some of these cuts. But how important was it that you guys, you know, you have been top 5 virtually when this became a thing. You have the most famous one in history with the Game of Thrones. You know, but every year there's this pressure. There's 32 other marketing departments from billion-dollar companies that all want to get to the top. That is a lot of pressure for you and your group.
2: Yeah, I mean, it's been awesome, you know, how every year, you know, the bar continues to be raised. And you've heard the terms, you know, social media Super Bowl or the NFL roast, like all these things. So everyone has a lot of fun with it. We pretty much start soon after the season ends. We have a big brainstorm. Everyone across the organization is invited. So if you're creative but you're an accountant, you're welcome to the brainstorm too. Good ideas can come from anywhere. So we just got no holds bar, get a whole bunch of good ideas, and then kind of the smaller content team kind of funnel those ideas down really from a sense of feasibility. What can we accomplish in-house? Where do we need outside support? And then we just kind of go from there. So it's a multi-month process, but really excited for where it landed.
0: I mean, it's funny. Like, it's hard to be funny. Like, 2 of them, like, all of them are pretty funny. And then
1: the Falcons were great. The actor was, I mean, yeah. Drake London was great. He answered the phone. I loved all those.
0: Yeah, here, let's play the Drake ones. Here's Drake London. And he's obsessed with receptions. Here's the Drake London.
3: I love Drake London, how competitive he is around here. But he can take the term reception a bit too literally.
4: Hello, this is Drake London with the Atlanta Falcons. How may I help you?
3: Boom! That's 10 receptions today, boy.
0: Yeah! Let's do another one. How about the Kendrick Drake feud? Did you see that, Rusty?
1: Yes.
0: Kendrick, here's Drake London, and there's a dude named... by the way, Shin, is that dude's real name Kendrick in the office?
2: we'll for this conversation, yes we'll go
0: okay.
2: with it.
0: Here he is. He runs into Kendrick from accounting.
5: I want to introduce you to someone.
6: Hey, Drake.
5: Hey, what's up? How you doing, man?
6: Good. Good. Drake, I want to introduce you to our new IT specialist. Drake, this is Kendrick.
5: Okay, hey, do you want to check out the cafeteria?
7: Yeah. Thank you.

0: Yeah, gives him the death stare, whatever it is.
1: Man.
0: So over the course of, I assume you didn't have those guys. I assume they filmed all their stuff in one day. The players, right?
2: Yeah. So that's the thing. You know, we took a different route this year. You know, the last few years we've had some amazing, you know, animations, which obviously was a much lower kind of tax inside the building. But this year, working with Matt, Coach Ian, and all the players. Yeah. You know, they still have the main thing, right? And so we had to really be efficient with time and take advantage, you know, in between OTAs and things like that. So it was a multi-day shoot, but, you know, each, you know, Bajan's time, coach's time, small in total, kind of total time request for each person, and happy with where it turned out because we had to be real efficient with it for sure.
0: I love the Matty Ice stuff. Did you see that?
1: Yes.
0: Rusty.
1: Oh, yeah. Oh, yeah.
0: He
1: got the tension real quick, didn't he?
0: Oh, that was great. So, Shannon, what jumps out of you? How much have you heard from folks? I mean, just give us a little bit more on just, you know, where it landed and how you feel about it.
2: Yeah, I mean, when the idea first landed of, you know, doing a parody of This is SportsCenter, I think we immediately knew that there was a potential for gold for this. Everybody loves those commercials. I think what you really see where these videos do well is that they can, you know, cross generation. There's a lot of NFL fans, social media is everybody. So something like This is SportsCenter, whether you remember those commercials or you're seeing some for the first time and it's just funny, it plays. So that, and then you have to have all these different scenes, right? And so we really try to stay true to the original model of, you know, kind of these funny juxtapositions of corporate life with, you know, with sports and, you know, good humor. And we took a different approach. Like this year, as you saw, it really wasn't about, you know, taking jabs at other teams. It was more just about kind of playing true to that This is SportsCenter model.
0: Yeah, you're just having fun. I mean, the schedule doesn't drop, and it's the schedule drops is like, okay, 6 minutes later, here's what we're playing. Like, no, we're going to entertain our fans. Let's run one more of these. Because you did get Jermaine Dupri in the mix. Did you see this one, Rusty? Sam Crenshaw makes a cameo from 92.9. Here's the. Let's go to cut 13. Forget about cut 12 here.
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4: I feel like we should be saying where the players play right after you say
3: it. Go ahead, go right ahead.
4: Just feel free. Where the players play.
3: There we go.
5: Was it bad?
6: It wasn't good.
5: Yeah.
6: What happened to the ice?
5: More ice. Okay.
0: So, you got.
1: I had to see that one.
0: Dude, that's something like my kid would say.
1: Yeah.
0: The first time I said that you got some nice drip there, or I said you got to lock in.
1: Oh, God.
0: You
1: cringe,
0: know?
1: Cringe.
0: Right. He looks at dad like, dude, never do that again. How.
1: Shannon, let me ask you this. Go ahead, Shannon. Go ahead.
2: Yeah, go ahead.
1: I was going to ask you this. Obviously, you're proud of it. You, the Falcons have a reputation of knowing you're going to be one of the best ones. You year after year, and you deliver. Give me one or two others that you saw from other teams. You're like, you know what? They did a damn good job too. Who would that be? One or two teams you said, look, they had a great idea.
2: Yeah, I think what's so cool about it is that there's so many different concepts. I think, you know, what the Titans did.
1: I love that
2: was
1: one.
2: Was hysterical, right?
1: I love
2: they kind of went back
1: too.
2: To the
1: yes.
2: man on the street video, which plays well.
1: Yep.
2: And then I think it's always cool when you see whether it's players or coaches, you know, kind of show their personalities. And I enjoy the Cowboys. I don't know if you saw that, but they did. They have three players named Tyler.
0: Yeah.
2: And so they did like the Tyler agency, the TIA, which was, you know, funny. And I mean, it's really kind of all over the place. Mm-hmm. The Colts, you know, rebounded well with the Simpsons and whatnot. So really kind of across the board.
0: How about a Dunze from the Bears playing the role of, what's his name? Bob Ross.
2: Oh, Bob Ross.
0: Oh, yeah. My God, dude.
2: Yeah, I mean, that it's hysterical.
0: Like, and then,
2: it's hysterical.
0: And then Jameis Winston for the Giants being front and center, playing the Picasso takeoff.
1: It's amazing how big this has gotten.
2: And I think what you guys said earlier is a really important point about, you know, like we have so many, you know, young, talented professionals on our team, right? And this isn't a top-down approach. If anything, it is fully bottoms up and holistic kind of team effort. And, you know, they have such a tap on the culture, a tap on trend, on humor. And we would be silly not to maximize that to our fullest potential.
0: Jalen walking around there barking.

0: Jalen Walker.
1: He's barking at everybody. Hey, go back to the Jermaine thing a second. You were going to say Matt Ryan had no problem making fun of himself. Is that what you're going to say on that? I didn't know what you're going to say.
2: Well, I'm just, yeah, I mean, it's the night for everyone to kind of let their hair down, right? And Matt was awesome with it. And I think what's really cool about that one is when that happened during Coach Stefanski's press conference, we kind of like marked that. We didn't know what we could do with that, but we knew that that was funny. And then it kind of led to that concept. The other really good one is, you know, obviously Matt with his infamous line, you know, against Tampa.
1: Yeah, get off.
2: And, you know, we had some fun, you know, fun with that one.
1: Oh, yeah.
2: And then the other Wi-Fi one with Coach. If you remember, Matt was in an original This Is Sports Center commercial.
1: Yep.
2: Where Josh Elliott asked him for the Wi-Fi password. So that was a little play into that, too. So
1: the fact that Jermaine Dupri wanted to be a part of it, and that there's so much culture of the ATL that these guys want to be involved. So I thought it was awesome. I know this because I'm kind of, you know, familiar with the business of content and filming, and it's hard to be funny like with one or two. Like, you normally it's like 20 ideas and you land on one or two. There's like 10 different ones one after another, and all of them look the same as the Sports Center ones, and they're all funny. Like, they're all funny. Yeah. Even was it Jesse or Drake picking off the stuff, and
2: Jesse intercepting the pin.
1: Yeah.
2: That's my pin.
1: I mean, it was really great. So, all right, that, you know, listen, it's good to get kudos for that. We got to win more games on the field, and hopefully we're going to do that as well. And I know your job is not to analyze whether, you know, the trip to Spain comes at the right time or the bye week. You leave that for other folks. But congratulations. I know what that
0: well
1: entails.
0: Done, man. Well done.
1: Really good.
2: Appreciate it, fellas. Always good to talk with you.
1: Here he is.
0: Thanks,
1: the Chief Marketing Officer. Shannon Joyner talking about the Falcons and just giving kudos. That was fun. I mean, listen.
0: It's amazing how big that's gotten. Like, 2 years ago, I'll be honest with you, the Game of Thrones was the one that kind of, like, made me pay attention. And then when the Titans did the schedule release, when they showed people the picture of the teams, and they were like, that was incredible. I mean, I still remember the Game of Thrones in that one.
1: No, but the Saints, the taunting of the Saints, which they absolutely deserve given all the stuff they've done to us.
0: Yeah.
1: So the speaking back to the schedule, we are going in for the 20th anniversary of Steve Gleason night, and there were rumors the Falcons did not want to be a part.
0: Bo's got a Bo. He's got some juice to him right now.
1: What was he saying about?
0: Ready for that game, Bo Johnson. Yeah.
1: Well, listen, you know, the Falcons didn't have a choice. I'm sure they would rather not have been the team chosen to be right in the middle of that, and it's going to be week four, right? It's the fourth game of the year. You're in New Orleans on a Monday night. Mm-hmm. So they literally recreated the exact game 20 years later of putting the Falcons back there on a Monday
0: night.
1: You
0: want to talk about fueled up a Monday in New Orleans
1: for
0: that game? Did you give them people right there all day?
1: I mean, you are – the NFL did land a game where they're saying we want to have the best crowd ever. It played right into the Saints, and that's fine. I mean, you can be annoyed about it. Falcons can be like, why do we have to share in their 20-year anniversary? That was not a good night for the Falcons. That was a night you got, you know, blown out of the building, and they had the Steve Gleason moment. But you got to go win football games. I don't know that they really objected that much, Rusty. But, you know, listen, you got three teams in your division. None of them. None of them are being talked about as like world beaters. You know what I mean? I mean, you know.
0: No, but I heard Chris Turtle Thomas.
1: Yeah.
0: As I was driving in after the game last night, and I did think he made a good point. I do think that Carolina, Tampa Bay, and New Orleans all did some really good things in the offseason to help themselves, and I do think the Falcons got better too. But
1: yeah, this was not our off season. I mean, this was not our time. No. Last year was our off season because we thought we had a young star quarterback. We got two number one picks that were outstanding number ones, right? Mm-hmm. We came back with the best running back in football and Drake London. We thought we had a deep receiver room in Darnell and Ray McLeod. Like, there's a reason a lot of folks last off season said, watch out for Atlanta. Nobody's saying that now.
0: No.
1: Nobody's saying
0: watch out. But nobody was saying that about Carolina last year either. I mean, Carolina was an afterthought, and they were making the playoffs.
1: But they're an 8-9 team.
0: They made the playoffs.
1: That's fine. They made the playoffs, and they had a great game. Was it against the Rams, that game, right?
0: Yep.
1: But my point is they're an 8-9 team. They're winning by virtue of that division. And I don't know that this division's

0: going to be that much different. I mean, I know there's of course, but is Tyler Shuck going to be a world beater? Is he going to be better than Tua Tagovailoa?
1: I tell you what, now there are people high on him.
0: I get it. They were just as high on Michael. They were just as high on Michael Penix.
1: He's got a larger sample size.
0: What does he got? 10 games.
1: Yeah, Michael Penix is okay. We got to get him.
0: They won five of their last. What'd they win, Bo? Five of their last six?
1: Yes.
0: Something like that. Yep. We beat them.
1: And they went and got a first-round draft pick wide receiver, right?
0: Just stop it. Just stop it.
1: Listen, I hate the Saints. I love Bo Johnson. I would not sit on the Saints sidelines for free. I hate the Saints. I'm not taking up for them, but I'm being respectful.
0: I know.
1: They had a hell of an offseason.
0: Hey, when we come back, Kirby's offseason was not good. Yesterday. Yeah, it was a bad week. When you hear Rusty do that, you know it was a bad week. Sports Radio 929 The Game.
2: 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Coming up on Friday, we continue to react to all the latest on the Falcons schedule drop. 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
5: Continues to have a few leftover accidents. The big one right now is on the west side, southbound 285 Cascade Road, temporarily shut down. Then they open up one lane, but you've got extensive delays back beyond South Cobb Drive. You may want to take 75 South as your alternate route. Northbound 7585 University Avenue, minor wreck there. It looks like that one's on the shoulder. And don't forget, this weekend there's going to be closures along 285. It's going to be a nightmare. North and southbound 285, basically in between I-20 and Lankford Road. Starting tonight at 7 p.m., you're going to see some delays or extra delays on I-20 as well as the downtown connector. I'm Lori Houston with Odyssey Atlanta Traffic.
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7: NFL schedules released last night that will see the Falcons play in three consecutive primetime games in weeks 3 through 5, plus their week 9 international trip to Madrid, Spain. The Braves welcome another historic franchise in the Red Sox at Truist Park tonight to start a three-game set. Spencer Strider takes the mound. And in the NBA playoffs, we have both series game 6s in action, where the Cavs and Spurs have chances to close out the Pistons and Timberwolves. I'm Joe Patrick.
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10: 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My name is Steak. That is Rusty Manziel. Just a couple of kids, you know, one from Rome, Georgia, one from, I don't know.
11: Where, what was your neighborhood? What was your, I grew up in a neighborhood called Rosemont Park. Okay. What was your neighborhood?
10: I grew up in Newton Center. So, Newton Center. You know, kind of a sleepy, sleepy suburb about, 20 minutes from downtown Boston. Typical kind of, you know, northeast suburban, great public schools. And I walked elementary school, junior high school, and high school. I walked the high school was probably a 20-minute walk.
11: That was fun in January.
10: Well, we did walk through. Yeah, I mean, I'm not. Listen, I don't think anybody. I couldn't be accused of saying I had a harsh upbringing, right? But we did. You did walk through snow, and you know, that was just part of the neighborhoods you were in. Is that whatever the conditions? The big thing when you're walking to school, Rusty, was whose parent? Because you would think, you know, nowadays, I don't think kids walked 15, 20 minutes in cold weather. Back then, this is the 70s, right? Or early 80s. But whose mom would pull over and pick you up?
11: In that station wagon.
10: Yes, right? So
11: 9 of you in the back.
10: So, like, I'd be driving, and it's like, you know, Karen Hart is walking to school or somebody else, and you don't really get along with them. Or there's a buddy, it's like, no, dude, you don't pick that kid up. And then your mom's like, why wouldn't we pick up Jeff? Why wouldn't we pick him up? No, don't pick up Jeff. And then that uncomfortable when he gets in the back of the car, you pull over, and you're not even buddies with this kid, right?
11: So he had cooties.
10: Yeah, well, it's that uncomfortable silence of like, mom, don't pick that guy up again or whatever. Or you're just hoping for somebody to give you a ride somewhere along the line. But very typical, you know, lucky there's no after school, you know, travel, you know, local youth league practices all the time and whatnot. I mean, we would drop our books, and we had a ball field up, and we were there 90% of the time.
11: I literally grew up in Sandlot.
10: Yeah,
11: like we had a neighborhood wiffle ball field, and we played.
10: We would either play.
11: My backyard was great. We had a brick wall in my backyard.
10: Oh, I love a big brick. Then we had any kind of brick wall.
11: We had a brick wall. Then we had a fence. We played wiffle ball, and then we played football, and we tried to play basketball. We weren't the most athletic basketball community, but we played football
10: lot of tackle football after school.
11: Pitch up and smear.
10: Yeah. So, and then, you know, whatever sport, whatever time of year. And I tell the story all the time, like, you know, there's no phones. So the only way you knew is would drive by. Or, you know, hey, Dino, your mom's looking for you, right? Or literally you'd hear a mom screaming that was near enough to say, you know, it's time to get home.

0: And we literally would have battles about who's leaving with the ball. Like, dude, you can't leave. We don't have a ball.
1: Yes.
0: Right?
1: Yes.
0: It's like, maybe I'll just give it to you tomorrow. And then, you know, kid me, Nick, no, I never get it back.
1: And it was that orange rubber ball with, like, the grip was wore off. There was no grip left on the basketball. Yes.
0: Well, I'm talking about on the football. It's like someone leaves with it. But somebody would just drive by and it's like, say, hey, your mom just said you need to get home at 6:30. And it's like, oh, no, dude. Yeah. And now you're going to be, it's a 4-on-4 tackle football game. So you lose one, the thing's over, right? You know, I mean, you lose one player. So, and then, you know, who would go home with a ball and all that? So, yeah, it's nice to be back here. I'll tell you this about being up in Boston, which is the team coming to town. It looked like they'd be two of the better teams in the majors, right? The Braves and the Red Sox. Red Sox are having a disastrous year. Phillies beat him again last night, by the way. Don Mattingly doing a great job taking over for Philadelphia. They can't pick up any ground on the Braves. They do last night. They pick up a game on them. But, you know, there is no more dysfunctional team. This owner is hated so badly, John Henry, who's the same owner of Liverpool, same owner as the Pittsburgh Penguins. He's a Red Sox owner that hired Theo Epstein. This owner, I want you to think about this, Rusty. The owner of the Boston Red Sox, they went 86 years. They never won a World Series.
1: Yep.
0: They have won 4 World Series in the last 20-something years, right, after going 86 years.
1: Yep.
0: And yet this guy is hated. They were doing the sell the team chant. He hasn't done an interview. He has not spoken to the media in over 2 full years. And
1: since the Chris Sale trade, since we took that $16 million and your Cy Young winner,
0: the greatest heist in the history of Major League Baseball.
1: We traded him for Abe Gordon and $16 million.
0: So it's like how quickly they forget. You know, you have 2 franchises in this town, the Hawks and the Falcons, never even won a title. They won 4 here, but they are all over this guy because they feel like once he bought Liverpool and Fenway, Roush Racing. And the Penguins, and all these interests, and you've got a young wife and whatever.
1: That's
0: it's
1: just, crazy.
0: It's kind of fascinating for a city that was so starved to, you know, to finally get a title. They won a lot. Chris Sale, by the way, you remember the last time the Red Sox won a World Series, Chris Sale got the save. He pitched the 9th inning in L.A. against the Dodgers. Mookie Betts was a member of the Red Sox. Chris Sale was on the mound. And he's the one that jumped in the air with his catcher, and they won a world title. And then they give Mookie Betts away for nothing, and then eventually they lose Chris Sale.
1: Dude, Chris Sale's so good.
0: Oh my
1: God!
0: When you watch Chris, I watched Chris Sale the other night at Dodger Stadium.
1: Yes.
0: And that was its own experience going to that old time park where the sight lines are not great. But and some people got offended that I thought I wasn't being respectful of L.A. and the history of the Dodgers. And okay, whatever. I'm just telling you that
1: the Yankees built a new stadium. Come on.
0: It's the worst atmosphere around a ballpark I have ever seen.
1: It looks stale.
0: It is just, there is nothing going
1: stale.
0: On there. That parking lot.
1: It's a
0: lot
1: great view and a palm tree and all that. You know what?
0: Or the mountains behind.
1: Okay. Yeah.
0: So, whatever. And I'm sorry that, you know, downtown Los Angeles looks the way it does, but it does. I mean, downtown L.A. is kind of a nightmare, a ton of issues with homelessness, and, you know, and that's all in that area. You know, downtown's 8 minutes from Chavez Ravine. But that much being said, watching Chris Sale the other night, and thinking about a guy at that age that has been doing it this long, that there is not anybody in baseball that you should feel better about if you have one game to win than putting Chris Sale out there. That guy's stuff is the most unhittable when he is on, and he has been on. He's 6-3, Rusty, only because he's got no offense. Last night they lose 2-0.
1: I mean, he pitched outstanding and lost last night.
0: And he fought like crazy in L.A. as well when I was there.
1: Oh, yeah, man.
0: That's why it's so fascinating to watch Strider tonight, right?
1: Oh God! If we get, I cannot jump ahead. But Stake, if this guy winds up going back to what we expect from him, and we get into a 7-game series, and we throw Sale and Strider to Game 1 and Game 2,
0: well, he'll be Game 3 because Bryce Elder, the way he's pitching, is going to be Game 2. I mean,
1: Spencer Strider. If he pitches, no, it's only one game.
0: Dude, Bryce Elder was an all-star, and he looks every bit as good as he was that year.
1: He don't
0: Bo,
1: have,
0: what do you?
1: Bo.
2: Bo. Well, so it's funny that you bring up that year because after the all-star break, it completely fell apart.
1: If he keeps this up through
2: the rest of the season, sure, start a playoff game.
1: Yeah.
2: I am nowhere near the trust level we need to be at for a playoff game. But it's early for that talk.
0: Second, what do you mean, playoff game? I got him as our

0: second starter. But Rusty's already got Spencer Strider
1: because state Spencer Strider has unique stuff. And then he throws straight heat. He's throwing
0: not
1: four pitches.
0: Not the same velo, though.
1: Those four pitches, the way he pitched the other night, now that's just one game. But the ceiling on him and Elder, that's two different worlds. That's two different worlds. Spencer Strider is a number one. We just so happen to have the number one right now in Chris
0: Sale. We got a lot of baseball to
1: That's what I'm saying. A long way to go. I got more trust. If Spencer Strider can be close to what he was the other night, they will throw him before Bryce Elder. I can assure you that.
0: And I would say to you, if Bryce Elder keeps looking the way he has been looking,
1: he'll
0: be back on
1: I
0: the All-Star
1: it.
0: Team. Listen, it'll be fun this weekend. Bo, I was curious. This is one of those weeks with Chicago and Boston coming in. And I don't think, and maybe I'm wrong, other than Sandra, who anything Boston she objects to. But
1: it
0: feels like this fan base is – this is not the Philadelphia fan base is taking over or the Met fan base is. Like Chicago and Boston, fairly tame in terms of the crowds, in terms of how they react.
2: Yeah, there's not a whole lot of like mean or really, you know,
0: contentiousness.
2: Yeah, Phillies fans type fans. Like the Cubs fans that I've met over the past week, and there have been a lot of them.
1: Man, there were a lot of Cubs fans there last two nights.
2: Yeah,
1: right?
2: They travel. Yeah.
1: I couldn't believe how many Cubs fans were here.
0: And I think you'll see the same with Boston. They're a easygoing group with a bad baseball team, maybe. Yeah, I mean, and they'll have a big crowd, right? Boston will have a lot of representation this weekend, I would assume.
2: Yeah, they will. I mean, and if you can remember back when we got the Red Sox every summer as our interleague rival, those games were fun.
1: Yeah.
2: I mean, it was a, you know, 70-30, 60-40 crowd sometimes.
0: There was nothing cooler than when the Braves started going to Fenway Park, when the baseball made them our natural every year. They play two or three at Fenway. Listen to Frank Horn, some of those guys, because they had never been, you know, the interleague play was just starting. And the fact that they were sending those guys up to Yankee Stadium, and it was every summer they'd send them to Yankee Stadium and Fenway Park. And I think Braves fans loved it, right? Loved it. The novelty of that.
1: Oh, man. Oh, yeah. I've been to a concert in a way. I haven't been to a game. Speaking of big, this is the biggest year ever for soccer in Atlanta, so be sure to join Jason Longshore every Tuesday night for Soccer Atlanta Tonight. 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Right now, Ford has employee pricing, so go get Bobby a truck while you can get him done early.
0: He's getting that age. Hey, speaking of Massachusetts, how did a kid at a prep school in Massachusetts get in the middle of a recruiting war between James Franklin and Kirby Smart, and how did James Franklin win? We'll tell you that story when we come back.
1: Call it an extra comma.
0: It's not that complicated, right? It's not that complicated.
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7: 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The Simpsons, Jameis playing Pictionary. The 32 NFL schedule release videos had it all. A conspicuous lack of Rabel Rossini jokes from what I could see, but to the Giants, Bucks, Colts, and of course the Titans, a hearty thumbs up. To the Chiefs, a gold medal for Rob Riggle and Lisa Gilroy gagging on a Skyline chili-scented candle. And to everybody else, better luck next year. I'm Chris Mack.
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6: NFL schedules released last night that will see the Falcons play in three consecutive primetime games in weeks 3 through 5, plus their week 9 international trip to Madrid, Spain. The second round of the PGA Championship is underway, where conditions began tough Thursday and are expected to grow more difficult through the weekend. And the Braves welcome another historic franchise and the Red Sox at Truist Park to start a three-game set tonight with Spencer Strider on the mound. I'm Joe Patrick.
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9: 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Not the least of which is Andy and Randy coming up next. Dukes and Bell. Mike Bell recovering from a Twitter hack that has cost him having to start all over, right?
10: Woosa, Mike Bell.
9: Start all over.
10: Look, Mike, I felt him. I felt it. I hope that I've got enough security around mine. I do the
9: I have no idea.
10: Twitter support. Pay for that. So
9: you got to tell me what I need to do. You're living in that world more than I am with your
10: very,
9: site and
10: very important
9: else.
10: For my career and my job with Dogs HQ, so I got to protect
9: Dogs HQ, best site in town, minimal to get the best information that we'll be sharing with you in a second that you can get off of Rusty's site as well. And let's talk about Georgia and the week it was. Two unfortunate turns of events.
10: Two totally different ones, but
9: let's just get to the recruiting is the bigger story, but Shamari Ridley transfer from East Carolina. Mm-hmm. It is revealed that he got pulled over for speeding, and then they found marijuana.
10: Yeah, so arrested. Going 95 miles an hour, weaving in and out of traffic, and listen, that's we don't have to go on about it with Georgia. I mean, it can't happen. It did happen. He got arrested in Brunswick and got arrested for a leafy substance and a vape with THC in it. And I will say this, this young man, from everything I know, is still part of the University of Georgia. But I will tell you that will be a very, and I mean a very costly, probably fine to that young man. Kirby Smart has made that, I believe, said it last year, SEC Media Days. From everything I am told, that is in their contracts now when you sign. And that is not an easy fine he's about to pay. And he's going to do all the running. And he's going to do all the education stuff and know all that. But this young man is about to have a very, very expensive lesson.
9: So now you can at least – it's the first time I heard, like, at all of the ability to just –
10: That's in most of his contracts. Yeah. Oh, yeah. And Kirby mentioned it last year, SEC Media Days. But I talked to some people last night. I was like, you know, is that for real? They're like, oh, dude. Yes, it is for real.
9: A lot of that.
10: And when you listen, you can do all the classes, you can do this, and you can have these speakers. But when you start hitting people in the pocketbook, that's real
9: cash.
10: It's real stuff.
9: Real cash stuff. Money. Yep.

0: So we'll see.
1: You got 100-something players or whatever it is on the roster in some capacity. They have the ability to get a headline because you're a Georgia player getting pulled over for speeding. And the weed stuff is not good. I can only imagine.
0: I just told my coworker.
1: Angry, Kirby. I mean, that's just insane.
0: I just told my coworker the other day. I said, this is the time of year. All these college football players have free time and stake, just like clockwork. I think two or three at Ole Miss got arrested. We had a player at Missouri, unfortunately, shot at a concert, Ahmad Hardy. And it's just, you know, they're young men. And, you know, sometimes you think you're bigger than you are. And we were all that age at one time.
1: Hey, listen, there's more drunken disorderlies that go on these college campuses, especially around the SEC. And, you know, I got buddies who got kids all over the South now. And if they didn't get picked up for, what is it when you're carrying,
0: open containers?
1: Yeah, open container or drunken disorderly or whatever. Hey, listen, I'm not saying that, you know, Georgia shouldn't be very concerned about the level of
0: the speed,
1: how many times it happens. Yes, but dude, it is happening all over these campuses, especially the more free time or when finals are over or graduation parties and everything else.
0: Well, this young man was going home. So, yeah, So
1: he was headed home.
0: Yeah.
1: Not near Athens when he's pulled over, right?
0: Brunswick. Yep. He's from Camden County, Kingsland, Georgia. So listen, you want to learn from this, but you're going to face a pretty damn stiff penalty too, along with that.
1: Yeah. We talked before the break about, prep school up here in New England.
0: Tabor Academy.
1: Tabor Academy.
0: Yep.
1: Mm-hmm. Peter Bork.
0: Yep. Four-star quarterback out of Tabor Academy. He's a young man that, you know, I think talking to Mike Conte, you know, the Penn State background he's got, I think the relationship there with James Franklin, he was probably going to go to Penn State. This is the number 7 rated quarterback in America, according to Rivals.com. He's a top, he's a number 82 overall player in America for the Rivals industry rankings. And this is a very talented guy. A lot of people compared him to Carson Beck. I saw him in person throw about 2 months ago. He's 6'4", he's 220 pounds. Big arm kid, big kid, and you know, Georgia got pretty deep in that. And with James Franklin going over to Virginia Tech, I think that so Mike Bobo was there Tuesday, Virginia Tech was there Tuesday, and Penn State was there Tuesday. They all flew into Boston and all went to see him on the last day. He had a workout in front of all three schools. And it basically got down to, in the last 24 hours, Virginia Tech and Georgia, and he picked Virginia Tech. And listen, in this day and age, Stake, they have money, they have opportunity. It's a new staff, but he had the relationship with them earlier, and they basically told him, if you go to Georgia, there's already 4 guys in there, and they got the number 1 rated quarterback in America already committed behind you in Jaden Wade from IMG. This is what you're facing. You can come here, and you got a chance to be the guy. And at the end of the day, Peter Bort picked Virginia Tech yesterday.
1: He says Coach Franklin was the first big school coach to believe in me when he was at Penn State. They were my 5th offer. That meant a lot. It was a super tough decision. It came down to them and Michigan, which is where he decommitted from, right?
0: They decommitted from Michigan.
1: Yeah, Virginia Tech was serious after I decommitted, and it worked out. And so did the, you know, dollar signs work out as well. Boy, is there a coach that wants to win with more to prove and is kind of got some momentum behind him. He's got some nice, tailwinds behind him than James Franklin and what he's trying to build back.
0: Well, it's year one. And so when you come in like that, you got all the donors are behind you. You got all the first year money. You know, the expectations are there, but you really, they're just desperate to have. Virginia Tech is desperate to have important games again. And, you know, that's where they're trying to get to right now. I thought it was a great job. James Franklin was waiting around to see what jobs are going to come open, and they basically called his bluff and said, if you don't take this one, the offer is off the table, from what I heard. And he took it. He took, because they remember that they filled that one pretty early.
1: Yeah. And
0: he was in the early talks for Florida. And just he couldn't wait around.
1: How badly does the ACC need another school to emerge as some kind of a national power? Or certainly, you know, as you sit there and hear, I guess it's Jim Phillips talk about we need 24 teams in the playoff in the ACC. But, you know, Virginia Tech was special. I mean, when I grew up, you know, Frank Beamer and Virginia Tech was a national.
0: They always played. They always played.

0: not want to play them at home on Thursday night.
1: Oh, my God.
0: On Thursday night, that home game, whoever they played, you were taking an L.
1: Yeah, and I mean, and the atmosphere separated itself. But, I mean, if James Franklin can get Virginia Tech in that conversation, everyone's wanting to see, you know, what's the next level, Georgia Tech. And speaking of Georgia Tech, obviously Brent Key and that whole athletic office yesterday, they announced the Tom Fanning Student Athletic Performance Center. This is a $90 million over 8 years, really getting Georgia Tech up to date with the highest level of technology in terms of cameras and performance center and film rooms, and all the media took a tour yesterday. Mm-hmm. But Georgia Tech and Brent Key, they've known this has been in the works, and Tom Fanning, just a huge supporter of Tech, who used to run the Southern Company. Mm-hmm. Years.
0: Yep.
1: That's Georgia Tech saying, we are that ACC program, right? I mean, we've talked for years. Like, you know, listen, in basketball, the fact that Georgia Tech has fallen as deep as it has is just an embarrassment. But on the football side of things, they have to say that we are that level, right? We're at the level of the top of the ACC. And stop messing around with the Carolinas and NC State and Wake Forest and Boston College and all these games and programs that you should just be ahead of. When you see the Tom Fanning Student Athletic Performance Center, you start to go, they're not doing that those other places. They're just not.
0: Well, they're also on the tail end of seeing things like this, because there's just going to be fewer and far between people who are going to spend their money on NIL, period. Like, Georgia finished off their facilities just in time, in my opinion. Now, Georgia Tech's got this commitment on this building. You're going to see fewer and far between on things like this. It's not going to matter
1: anymore. It's about dollars.
0: It's about dollars. But I'll tell you what Georgia Tech needs to be proud of right now is their baseball team, which is 43-9.
1: That's crazy.
0: 23-5 in the ACC. 8-2 in the last 10, 14-1 at home in the ACC. Dude, I watched them. Listen, they thumped Georgia at Truist. It was a great atmosphere. It was a great game. It was a midweek game. Georgia and Georgia Tech fans, it's been a while since they've had one of those competitions where each team thinks they got the better team. If these two teams meet at any point in this College World Series, holy smokes.
1: Yeah, maybe in
0: Omaha. Wow.
1: Yeah, Omaha.
0: That'd be great.
1: Yeah, because they're not meeting before Omaha.
0: They're not, no.
1: Because they're both going to be top eight
0: Georgia
1: seeds.
0: Georgia won again last night. They're SEC champs.
1: Georgia's going to set a record for most wins in a baseball season ever. 42-11, they beat Auburn last night. Tech, I think, is in town here. They beat Boston. Boston College is ranked 23rd. I think they
0: beat them. Boston College is 36-18.
1: And they beat them 9-0 or something last mm-hmm. night?
0: Yeah, they lost, yeah. LSU's coach said last week Georgia's the best team he's seen.
1: Yeah,
0: after that series. So that's.
1: I mean, I gotta believe there's a very good chance one of those two programs is going to be playing for a national title.
0: That'd be great to have those two teams in Omaha,
1: and the energy would just be unbelievable to have that. Well, when we come back, we got three strikes coming up. We also have a new villain.
0: We need a villain. Who we got
1: a villain on the PGA Tour, dude.
0: Oh, I go. Well, I know who it is.
1: Right, dude.
0: I know who it is.
1: You want to talk about entitlement?
0: Is he worried about his YouTube villain?
1: Yeah, you want to talk about entitlement. You want to talk about not getting, not reading the tea leaves correctly, you know? Wait till you hear this. It's been a phenomenal first day of a major, but we got some more for you on that. And I'll play a cut from that. And more on the Falcons schedule. Rusty has a thought. I got some thoughts. And one thing absolutely shocked me when that schedule came out. One thing absolutely shocked me. I'll tell you what it is. 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

0: 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Have we done this show before where I'm not next to you before? It's the first time we've done this, Rusty?
1: This is the first time, yeah.
0: Pretty smooth, right?
1: Hey, makes me think, hey.
0: And don't say it. Mike Conti likes you right next to me.
1: He has offered this to me multiple times. I'm like, dude, I have to be here. That's just, now, if the option's there and something that can't happen, but
0: I will say this, man. Folks would never know that, you know, I had to get out of town for a couple of days and that we're doing it from two different spots because sound quality's great. Bo's been helpful, the whole crew. And my mom's happy to see me. Miss Kimberly's coming in. We got an event on Saturday night. She's flying in. So my mom just sitting around watching TV shows with my mom and hanging out. So she's like, it must be so boring for you. I said, boring? I get to just like binge watch a show and sit on my little, you know, phone here and hang out with mom. And
1: you'll see your boys up there?
0: You know, they don't even really know I'm in town. Because if the boys get in the mix,
1: yes,
0: they're going to drag me out.
1: And Stakey's staying in his lane. I like him.
0: Right.
1: I like to stay in your lane.
0: Once they know Shappy is in town.
1: Oh, boy.
0: Then I don't feel good on Saturday. I'm not out Friday night with my mom. The whole thing, it's a spiral.
1: Stay in your lane. That's a very mature decision.
0: I know.
1: Mr. Shapiro right there.
0: Hey, you want to give us our big game of the night? Because I think your guy, the babe, the boy, is pitching tonight, right?
1: Yeah, man. He definitely is pitching. So our John Foy game of the night is the Atlanta Braves with Spencer Strider against the Boston Red Sox tonight at 7:15 at Truist. It'll be a great atmosphere. It's going to be a great weekend, great weather. If you're going this weekend, Bo, you working both days? You working Saturday and Sunday?
2: Tonight, Saturday and Sunday. Yep.
1: It will be a great day to stay hydrated on Sunday where they're talking about highs around 94, 95.
2: Yeah, 1:30 game.
1: Yeah.
0: Oh, boy.
1: Man, go by and have a tall glass of water and see our guy Bo Johnson there. But it'll be a great weekend. It should be a great crowd. Obviously, Boston's going to travel too. But it should be a fun weekend at the Battery.
0: Yeah, a lot of transplants will be there from the New England area for sure. And they'll have some fun at Truist.
1: Bring your sunblock.
0: Yeah. Hey, let's play. By the way, you watching yesterday much of the PGA Championship?
1: I watched a little bit. Like I said, I was traveling all day yesterday. Had some stuff to do in Athens. Wound up going back to Atlanta last night. I watched a game last night in McEachern and North Polden. All the spring games around the state of Georgia, most of them are last night and tonight. So got a chance to go out. But I did watch some of the highlights. And evidently, this course is giving these guys fits right now.
0: Yeah, a lot of big names, though, at the top of the leaderboard. A lot of time left to go. I think there were like seven guys at the top as of yesterday, but they already got going. But the big story yesterday was Garrick Higo, who was penalized two strokes right out of the gate, arriving late to his first round tee time. He was supposed to tee off at 7:18 with Michael Brennan and Sean Michel. And he didn't seem phased. He didn't even seem. He just has a look about him of just like it is, you know, let's just say there's a level of entitlement to what he says here, and just even the way he carries himself and the way he looks. Here he is talking about what happened on that first tee.
3: I always cut it pretty fine. There's a lot of us who do, you know. We don't want to get to the tee box 10 minutes early and be cold. You know, we have to hit it far and straight. It's our job to do that. I don't really think it's my job to be 10 minutes early. So obviously cut it too fine. I thought I still had a few minutes. I didn't have my watch or my phone on me, and my caddy was dropping off my TrackMan. So went to the putting green, hit one putt, and then heard my name and ran down.
0: I mean,
1: I told you what our group's called. We're called the Piggies.
0: Yeah.
1: The Piggies, we've done that. That's a normal for us, run down at the first tee box.
0: Right.
1: Well, nobody gets penalized, but yeah, dude, you got to have respect for the game and know the moment. Dude.
0: Even the way he describes it.
1: Know the moment.
0: It's
1: dude.
0: Not our job to be 10 minutes early for the first tee.
1: Yeah.
0: Our job is to hit it straight.
1: Guess what? No one's ever heard of you until before yesterday.
0: Yeah,
1: so take your job a little more serious.
0: They said there's no such thing as bad publicity. No, that is not how you want to be known. You are that guy now.
1: Yep.
0: Until you do something better than that. It'll be a fun weekend, though, to obviously have that going
1: on. Enjoy that teardrop tour the rest of the summer.

0: dog.
1: I'll give you our three strikes questions, and then I want to talk about that Falcon schedule. Mm-hmm. You and I just go quick stream of consciousness when we look at it. We talked earlier about growing up and, you know, being up the street and what after school looked like. Mm-hmm. It's 3 o'clock. You're 11 years old. What are you doing after school? Where are you?
2: I am getting little... the key. We hid the key in our storage unit underneath the washing machine. So I would get off the bus, and I would go up, and I would get the key underneath the washing machine. I would open the door, wait on my dad to get home after 5 o'clock.
1: So you weren't up at the ball? You weren't up at the...
2: We would have practice. Now, I'm talking about 11 years old now.
1: Yeah.
2: So we would have practice at like 5:30.
1: Okay.
2: So my dad would get off, come straight home and get me. Wait for dad. But I would go in the house. Yeah.
1: 3 p.m., 11 years old. What are you doing after school? I'm every single day from probably 8 years old on, there was a game. Spalding School is where I would be. Mm-hmm. It was our elementary school. They had a lower field that I look at it now. Back at the time, it looked like a big old football field, you know. We played baseball on it.
2: When's the last time you've been by there?
1: Oh, no. I walk by there every time I come home. It's about a 2-mile walk from here.
2: Awesome.
1: So, high school or college commencement speaker. I don't think anybody, if you have some time, go watch Eric Church at the Carolina commencement speech, because that is viral. Sometimes, you know, social media can do great things. Watch Eric Church absolutely dominate that commencement speech at Carolina, where he talks about the six strings of his guitar and starts to play it, and then talks about life and how to live your life. They're saying it's one of the finest commencement speeches in terms of how, you know, advice and how poignant it was. And then he was on a bunch of shows talking about how it came into his mind. He was so nervous about having what he was going to write. So who was your high school or college commencement speaker? Do you remember either one?
2: I don't, but I'll tell you this. I had a guy stop me at a gas station this week, and he said, "Hey, man, I know you know DJ Shockley." And I said, "I do." And he said, "You tell him that I sat in that audience last week. My daughter graduated at Georgia, and he absolutely killed it."
1: What an honor, and what a – we really should have him on to talk about that.
2: I was there when he found out in, like, January he was doing it. And I could see
1: he must have been so friggin' nervous.
2: We need to have him in. Yes,
1: I'm going to tell you that we've done a lot of things, and I've been lucky enough. I did a show for the Food Network. I've done CNN and Fox News and Hannity and O'Reilly and all these big shows, and spoken in front of a lot of people. I can't even imagine something like that.
2: I spoke at back
1: at your school.
2: I spoke in my high school. I was nervous in front of 200 people.
1: I mean, dude, the University of Georgia.
2: Yes.
1: Commencement speaker.
2: In Sanford Stadium.
1: I mean, that is wild.
2: Yes.
1: And finally, how many times will you be at the Battery from now till the end of the year? I'm not just talking about Braves games. Mm. How many times will you be at the Battery? I'll tell you this, my daughter, she could care less if it's a game or not. They love the Battery when they come home.
2: Oh, gosh.
1: That whole scene. I don't know if, you know, a lot of the guys listen here. It's great for food, dining, cocktails. Maybe you go to a ton of Braves games, but
2: yacht
1: you had
2: rock
1: to guess.
2: Yacht Rock in December.
1: How many times will you be at the Battery from now till the end of the year? 404-726-0929.
2: Guns N' Roses will be there this year. Bo just reminded me.
1: 404-726-0929. My high school commencement speaker was Liz Walker. She was a local news anchor. My college commencement speaker was Desmond Tutu. At Tulane.
2: Man.
1: Yeah. And finally, 3 p.m., you're 11. What are you doing after school? I'd love to get full
2: good
1: phone
2: questions.
1: Lines. 404-726-0929. 404-726-0929. What's the things that jump out of you first with that Falcon schedule?
2: I don't like coming home and getting Kansas City and then having a bye.
1: Coming home, explain where you're coming
2: home
1: from.
2: Coming home from Madrid, Spain, oh, by the way. Yeah. We're going over there on a Thursday. You come back and you play Cincinnati in an early morning game, catch a flight, come home, and 7 days later, you got Kansas City. You know, I talked about that week 4, 5, and 6 stretch of Baltimore, the Bears, and San Francisco. Those games are at home. Those are tough, tough teams. Listen, it's the NFL. You're not getting Louisiana Lafayette and Western Kentucky, okay? You're going to play professional teams. It's just the way it unfolded for us. I wish it had been a little bit better for us, but listen, it is what it is. Get that. I do like the bye week being later. Will we start 2 of the first 3 on the road? We're at Green Bay.
1: Green Bay week 3.
2: I tell you what. Lambeau has been a bucket list for me. And I know it's a very hard ticket, but I do know some people there now.

0: I am seriously thinking about making a Thursday night trip to Lambeau.
1: What about that? What about Steaky and Rusty?
0: I'm telling you, I've got a connection there.
1: Little Milwaukee on
0: Wednesday morning.
1: Well, or we'll fly into Milwaukee.
0: Mm-hmm.
1: We'll get arrangements that we will hop on with Falcon folks or whatever. Go to Green Bay.
0: Yep.
1: Go back to Milwaukee that night, and then get a couple of nights. I don't know. Spend a little time. Even once we're away, we might as well take advantage. Oh, you got to get back by Saturday, though, right?
0: Yeah, I've been.
1: You have to get back by Friday night.
0: I probably can arrange that. But
1: can you at least give me one night?
0: We'll come Thursday night in Green Bay.
1: Oh, dude, I need one more night, though. I mean, I got high school
0: football on Friday night, man. I got to work, dog.
1: Man, I got to find somebody else for this. All right, my reaction is, you know, it's a nice start. Pittsburgh and Carolina, those aren't elite teams. You know, I don't think the Steelers will be great with Aaron Rodgers there. Certainly you can get after him. I wish we, you know.
0: It's great weather
1: James,
0: early
1: James
0: on, too.
1: James Pierce was playing. You like him even more, right?
0: Yep.
1: Causing problems for Aaron Rodgers. But then look at the stretch. You're at Green Bay against a team with way, way more talent than you, right? Packers a contender to win the NFC. Then you're in New Orleans for the Steve Gleason 20th anniversary game. The next one. By the way, both those games are nationally televised. Thursday night at Green Bay, Monday night football 20-year reunion. If ever the Saints are going to have an advantage that night, then you have the Ravens. You'll be an underdog against Baltimore, AFC championship type team there. Then you have the Bears. Then you have the 49ers, and then you're at Tampa Bay before you go to Madrid against the Bengals. I mean, there is no break in that stretch.
0: No.
1: I'm shocked that we get three nationally televised games. There's six different teams that got no national TV. I think five teams, no national TV at all.
0: Titans.
1: We get three. Yeah, I think Jets might not be. I got to go check. It is three in a row for the Falcons on national television. And then the way you end the year, right? You know, three division games, Tampa Bay, New Orleans, and Carolina. Two of them are at home. Just go take care of your business and be in the mix, and then go see what happens those last three games. So I love that you're ending with the division. That's how it should be. You know, we weren't in it last few years. You need to be this year, man. I don't care what happened. Your offseason wasn't as sexy as some of those other teams. But you got to find a way. So ending with three divisional games, and then bye week is after week 10, so you get seven games after that. Any phone calls, Bo, to speak of? We'll get to that. 404-726-0929. When Bo says in my ear, not yet, I start to feel like a loser. Let's not feel like losers. Let's feel like winners. 3 o'clock, you're 11. Where are you after school? High school or college commencement speaker? And how many times would be at the battery? 404-726-0929.
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1: Well, let's see what we got for phone calls there, Rusty, right?
0: Hey, I'm telling you right now, if you go 0-for right here, you're penalized. You have to be in studio forever.
1: All right. Because of the vibe. Bo, we got somebody who wants to chat here, and we're coming up against it here.
0: Steaky.
1: I mean, that's never happened.
0: That's never happened, Steaky.
1: The history of the station of no one wants to play three strikes along the way. I mean, man. we're not gonna sugarcoat
0: am
1: it.
0: Am I gonna have to go to the bullpen and add a question to this? Because I put a thing on Twitter the other day, exploded. The best restaurant in your hometown. Wait. It exploded.
1: That was great. By the way, last night, so all the guys from Barstool are coming to town. They're doing the Family Feud over there. I forget which studios, maybe Tyler Perry's.
0: Yeah, it is. It is.
1: So all the Barstool guys, because I didn't know why Portnoy's been asking about where to get a chicken parmesan in Atlanta. And then I got tagged by, it had to be 50 different folks on Twitter saying, ask this guy that was at Steak Shapiro. And I was like, why is Dave Portnoy asking about that? And sure enough, that whole crew's coming to town. So
0: I pinned this question, 71,000 impressions in the last 2 days. Question of the day was, what's the best restaurant in your hometown? You know it never misses when you go there. Speak up for your local spot here. So I pinned it because there's so many.
1: I'm going to say Pizzeria Regina in Boston, Mass. Original pizza spot in the North End.
0: I will say Piccadilly local cafeteria in Rome. It's just different.
1: two different worlds. We

0: come from, my friend.
1: Yep.
0: Hey, I'll put online all those questions. You'll have some fun with it. Thank you, Bo. Busty, always a pleasure, my friend.
1: Be safe. Behave.
0: Yes. And back.
1: Tell your mom I said hello and get better. Sophie, living through you. Good luck Monday. Real world.
0: We got Drew Butler in the house on Monday. Andy and Randy coming up next. Thanks for making the Steakhouse Party today.
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6: NFL schedules released last night that will see the Falcons play in three consecutive primetime games in weeks 3 through 5, plus their week 9 international trip to Madrid, Spain. The Braves welcome another historic franchise in the Red Sox at Truist Park tonight to start a 3-game set. Spencer Strider takes the mound. And in the NBA playoffs, we have both series game 6s in action, where the Cavs and Spurs have chances to close out the Pistons and Timberwolves. I'm Joe Patrick.
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11: Good morning. Woo. Welcome in. 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Good. Happy Friday to you. Good morning to you, Randy. How are you?
12: Man, what's happening, man? I'm all good, man, on this beautiful, beautiful Friday here in the A's. Like we always say, we're living for the weekend, and it's right around there.
11: It's the weekend, man.
12: So, yeah, I got 3 hours of a fun show. Finally get a chance to holler at one of our favorite people.
11: Yeah.
12: I mean, our favorite people. We love to interview him. And so he's coming on later on the show at 1:20. I'm that man. Paul Bird.
11: Yeah, Paul Bird will be with us at 1:20. That'll be fun.
12: Who we love to talk to and everything like that. But, yeah, it is a wonderful, beautiful Friday. It was a real bummer, no basketball last night. But I came to, like, do you think it was because of the NFL schedule release?
11: I do.
12: Okay, me too. Yeah, okay. As long as me and you on the same page. You hear other stuff, why and everything. I was like, no.
11: For whatever reason, we didn't put it together yesterday.
12: Because
11: we were talking about how much it sucked that there wasn't the game.
12: Yeah.
11: And then we were talking about the NFL schedule release coming out. And I didn't connect the dots.
12: Yeah.
11: And I was like, well, yeah, it's the NFL.
12: I thought about this morning.
11: Bullied them off another one of their spots.
12: Yeah, exactly.
11: like they've done repeatedly.
12: Yeah.
11: I mean, they took Christmas pretty easily.
12: Yeah.
11: I mean, they took that one. Now then they created their own holiday on Thanksgiving Eve, because obviously they already own Thanksgiving. And that's a funny one, because like, I get why they want Christmas.
12: They took Eve, too!
11: They created Eve, so they could take Eve.
12: Yeah, they created it.
11: Like, I get why they want Christmas. Everybody's watching anyway. And I didn't realize this. I heard somebody mention this morning. The second highest rated NFL game of the whole year last year, playoffs included, was the Christmas Day game between the Cowboys and the Chiefs.
12: Yeah.
11: Like, that's crazy.
12: Yeah.
11: More than both conference championship games. Mm-hmm. So, like, you get why they want.
12: You got the premier, or, I mean, we say we want to buy the Cowboys. People want to watch them. All right.
11: Yep.
12: And then you got the premier player in the league, in Patrick Mahomes. So,
11: and everybody's home, and you're watching. And you might, you flip back and forth, but I just remember the first year they did Christmas, the NFL, because it was a Sunday, so they had games.
12: Mm-hmm.
11: And it was some bad game. Like, it was like the Browns and somebody on the night game. And it got more ratings by itself than all of the NBA games combined. And so then the NFL is like, okay, all right, well, I guess we'll just do this. Yeah, and then now, Thanksgiving Eve and the Wednesday to start the year of the Super Bowl rematch. And, it's they're the king. They can do whatever they want.
12: Yeah,
11: and
12: man.
11: They continue to do that.
12: Yeah, man. And, obviously, the schedule release and everything, you finally know where your favorite teams are playing, when they're playing, and who they're playing, things like that. Our fun thing was all the videos. That I'm sure Bo got a couple of them in the back page. They were great. They were funny.
11: Yeah. Falcons did a great job.
12: They did a great job. The Chargers won again. The Halo thing, I don't know anything about Halo, but it was so cool.
11: I don't either.
12: It was really cool.
11: I would have liked it a lot more if I knew anything about Halo.
12: But it was cool.
11: Yeah.
12: The best part of it was the 49ers player running through like a field with the electric and fallout. Mm-hmm. Just unbelievable.
11: I mean.
12: But the Raiders.
11: Winston Van.

0: goes, yeah. Pretty good.
1: Yeah.
0: The Jameis Winston doing pictures of the opponents.
1: I like it.
0: That was pretty good.
1: I like the Raiders.
0: What was the Raiders one?
1: With Fernando and Kirk Cousins. Brothers.
0: Yeah, it was that was
1: great.
0: Good. That
1: was great, man. It was great. But I love what the Falcons did, especially incorporating Matt Ryan in it and everything, mm-hmm. and along with the players, was really good. But
0: Sam Crenshaw.
1: I heard
0: Sam
1: my
0: Crenshaw
1: guy.
0: In there.
1: I heard my guy.
0: 92.9 The Game mentioned in
2: where the players play.
1: Where the players play.
0: And they did such a good job.
1: With JD coming in with them, yes.
0: It wasn't good. Because I think that's exactly what we said next day. We were just like, you know.
1: I think we said it while we were there.
0: Yeah, it was like, all right.
1: Yeah.
0: It wasn't bad. It wasn't good. Whatever. Yeah. It's fine. That's Matt. It's fine. It's good.
1: Yeah, but it was good, man. But, now, I mean.
2: The players play.
1: Exactly. But now you can get your. I'm just going over the schedule.
0: You're playing tickets.
1: You know, the back three as far as all three South games.
0: Love it.
1: You know, you love that part because you just don't know what's going to come down to as far as, especially in this division.
0: Yeah, and I think that's a big part of why they did that with these teams.
1: Yeah.
0: Right? Because not every division has, they did it like 5-6 years ago where almost every team had a ton of division games in December.
1: Yeah.
0: They did it with the NFC South this year because they saw what it was last year.
1: Yeah,
0: I mean,
1: it was
0: like a math tiebreaker.
1: Yeah.
0: It was three teams at 8-9, so it makes sense.
1: Yeah, so, I mean, it seems like that's something where you can, like, not only say pencil in, but look at it from that standpoint where, you know, it could be mathematical. It could be, you know, three-way tie and all these different things, which it usually is that time of year in the NFC South.
0: Wouldn't surprise me if it's like that again.
1: You got the Thursday night game at level, which is cool. Come back Monday night against the Saints.
0: And that's kind of
1: the thing,
0: that Katrina return to New Orleans anniversary.
1: Yeah, going to love that Lamar's going to be in the building on a Sunday night. And then you got, you know, the rest of your 1 o'clock games.
0: Then you got a bunch of 1 o'clock games.
1: Yeah, got a bunch of 1 o'clock games.
0: Which kind of now, like with all the standalone games they have and everything's on a streaming platform or something like that, like if you have... 1 o'clock game is almost an insult, you know? That's almost them being to you like, yeah, you play at 1 on Sunday on Fox.
1: Yeah.
0: That's what you get to do. That's why Rupert Murdoch's so mad.
1: Yeah, that's why he's mad. Like,
0: what do you mean we get Panthers, Titans? That sucks. We want the marquee games. No, the marquee games are on Peacock or Amazon or Netflix or whatever because they're paying more for it. It's almost like the more 1 o'clock Sunday games you have, the worse you are.
1: But wasn't it like when they first started doing games on Amazon, they gave them all the raggedy games.
0: They did give them the raggedy games.
1: They gave them all the raggedy games.
0: And then Jeff Bezos was like, hey, I paid you $1 billion.
1: Hey, man,
0: give me some good games.
1: Let's get some of them.
0: Yeah.
1: You know, and so, I mean, there's going to be games, Netflix, and it's going to be everywhere this year. We understand it. And like we were talking about it yesterday, they have an NFL game on every weekday except for Tuesday, and that's their off day. Because is their off day.
0: Yep.
1: And they might try to finagle that.
0: Like the week of Thanksgiving, we really do have an NFL game every day but Tuesday.
1: Yeah.
0: Okay. I'll say this. I mean, we'll watch them, but be careful. It's the holidays.
1: Yeah.
0: Don't be getting divorced because the NFL's on. You know what I mean?
1: I mean, Thanksgiving.
0: You got to prioritize. You can't watch every game.
1: Thanksgiving.
0: You know?
1: But Thanksgiving, the misses, they usually, you know, they usually understand.
0: Usually, I'm just saying, like, you might sacrifice the Black Friday, you know, game that isn't your team.
1: And do what?
0: A little bit.
1: And do what?
0: A little bit. Who knows?
1: Oh.
0: Family stuff.
1: Oh.
0: Because you've got games on Saturday. That's a rivalry weekend for college football.
1: Yeah.
0: I'm just saying, the NFL is, they're playing a dangerous game with people's relationships.
1: Oh, yeah.
0: Putting all these games and all these holidays.
1: You got to oversaturate it, man. Yeah, that's their thing. I saw a guy was talking about it like, kind of not what you were saying, but in the tone you just said with the be careful part, because
0: the Super Bowl's on Valentine's
1: Day. We love the thing with the NFL, you love it so much because, like, what Nick Sirianni said, this is the only sport in this country that practices more than they play.
0: Mm-hmm.
1: And so basically says, like, the scarcity of it, the is what people love.
0: Definitely.
1: You know, but now you're telling me that you're just going to keep feeding it to us. Do people get tired of getting fed? I was like, I don't know. We'll see.
0: But we're gonna find out.
1: We're gonna find out.
0: Because that's what they're doing.
1: Yeah.
0: And it's not, you know, this schedule release thing we talked about yesterday is a great example of it because the NFL can create a moment or an event out of anything. The games obviously are the biggest event and then the playoffs and the Super Bowl and all that, but they're gonna experiment with oversaturation.
1: Did you say the Super Bowl's on Valentine's Day?
0: It is, yeah.
1: Oh yeah.
0: So I'm just saying. That's all I'm saying.
1: Oh yeah.
0: That's what I'm saying. A lot of, they're putting stuff on a lot of holidays that wives care about.
1: Yeah, so, but I mean,
0: just,
1: Yeah, I don't even know where to go.
0: Be careful.
1: I don't know where to even go from there because I didn't realize it was on Valentine's
0: Day. Just don't get like in a fight because of football. That's
1: but
0: all
1: that's
0: I'm saying.
1: And we're 100% on that because the thing about it is that team that you have like your loyalty to and all those different things, they ain't paying

0: alimony.
1: No.
0: You know what I'm saying? Yeah, they're
1: not going to spoon you in the cold nights of December.
0: They're not going to put that warm leg on
1: exactly
0: you.
1: Exactly right. That was a better way to put it.
0: Yeah, I was just wanting
1: you spoon
0: to say
1: ma'am,
0: like that.
1: I guess. But
0: yeah, yeah.
1: I don't mind being spooned. I don't mind.
0: I'm cool.
1: Sometimes.
0: Man. No, I'm cool.
1: You can hold me.
0: No.
1: If I'm feeling vulnerable.
0: No. No. Get your hands off me, woman. I will, you know, put my arms around you.
1: Each their own.
0: Yeah. But, damn, where'd we go from there?
1: The Falcons will be playing, I don't know, I'm not going to call them Little Spoon. They play, they got three road games to start. Three road games out of their first four to start. And in a year where we know we're going into the season with a quarterback competition, right? It depends on how definitive the victory of the quarterback competition is. I mean, maybe one of these guys makes it very clear that they're the starter and they should be and all that.
0: Right.
1: Probably not. Like, it's probably going to be like, all right, they both played all right, or this guy's not quite ready yet, or whatever. Like, it's probably going to be a pretty tight competition, I would assume, leading up to it.
0: Yeah.
1: Three road games out of your first four with an uncertain quarterback situation is not great.
0: No,
1: because that leads to potential quarterback controversy in September. But that's not what you want.
0: I think the one thing about it is because we're so far away from the season. I know it's coming fast and everything, but you still have the time, the competition. Where's Michael at in his health and things like that? So I understand. I mean, because you look at it, the last thing the Falcons want right now is both of these quarterbacks to play the season. Sorry.
1: Yeah, right.
0: Yeah. You know, that's the last thing they want.
1: Exactly.
0: Now,
1: and that's what I mean.
0: Yeah. If that happens, then it ain't going well.
1: Exactly.
0: You know, but it's one of those things where it ain't going well. Can you come save us and put us on the right direction, whoever the quarterback is? The one thing I want to see this year for the Falcons is the revolving door of quarterbacks. Now, I understand the whole sentiment of, okay, say Tua wins. Well, they still want to see what Michael has. Well,
1: I don't know. I don't know that you can.
0: You know what I mean?
1: Whoever wins the job should have the job.
0: Should have the job, exactly. You can't be like, okay, we're at a position where we're, say, 2-3 or something like that. Well, we want to see what Michael has these next whatever games. Or we want to see what Tua has in these next couple of games and things like that. That's not a good sign, but that's also a possibility.
1: It's a possibility when you're on the road to start.
0: Yes.
1: And then week three, you're at Green Bay on Thursday night. And then week four, you're at New Orleans on Monday night, and then week five, you've got the Ravens coming to town.
0: Yeah.
1: That's what I mean by the way that the early part of the schedule plays out is, you know, it could be the flip of that too. Like if Michael wins the job in training camp and then they're 4-1 in that schedule, then it's like, great, you got your guy.
0: Mm-hmm.
1: You know what I mean?
0: Mm-hmm.
1: Like you can kind of validate it as well. It doesn't have to be a negative. It's just you go into it on shaky ground like that, and then the first month of the season is that tough. I don't know. It's not hard to imagine them being like, all right, give the other guy a shot, you know? And then it almost feels like if you've played two quarterbacks by your bye week and one of them's not hurt, your season's pretty much
0: cooked. It's a disaster.
1: You know what I mean?
0: Yep.
1: So that's just kind of, when I saw that, I was like, whoever wins this quarterback competition better win it by a mile. Because if they don't and they get off to a tough start, they're going to get replaced.
0: Yep. And that's one of the things where, you know, it's a situation where we always talk about that Monday before the first game made me a starting quarterback.
1: Yeah, right.
0: That's just not a good place and a good position to be on an NFL level, you know, because I don't know how the reps get divided, you know, those things, because both guys are going to be with the first team and dividing reps and things. We know the preseason. We don't know how they're going to play in that. I mean, we know the last regime didn't play the starters in preseason. Do you play these guys in that situation? Is Michael going to be healthy enough to get in there against live action? Do you want to put him in that situation? I mean, there's so many questions for Kevin Stefanski and the Falcons organization this summer. And we got a long time to get there, and obviously we'll be up there training camp, breaking everything down that we can. And it'll be a rep. You know, there's somebody out there on the hill with the rep counter, you know, as far as who took this rep with this guy and all these, who was throwing to this receiver, who was throwing it. It's going to be so much of that. But if they come in and we're talking about that Monday before they get ready to go to Pittsburgh, or Tuesday, and the Falcons have named Tua Tagovailoa or Michael Pence starting quarterback on that day, it's just like the situation you said.
1: Yeah.
0: Just waiting to, you know, to me, it seems like if you're in that position, you're just waiting to be replaced.
1: Unless they play the preseason differently than they have, though,
0: yeah,
1: I don't know how it goes otherwise. You know? Like, how can you win a competition definitively without playing?
0: This thing.
1: You know what I mean?
0: Mm-hmm.
1: So maybe they handle preseason differently so they can try to make it obvious to themselves who should be the starter. But, yeah, I don't know. That opened

0: Starting slate with the shaky quarterback position.
1: It's not a good thing.
0: It's tough. Or great. Maybe they're 4-0 and it's like, all right, 2 is the future. Cool. Let's go to the playoffs. I don't know. We'll come back. We'll get to what's trending. Braves are starting not a good trend. And we'll get into that next on Sports Radio 92.9 The Game.

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1: It's time to honor that special man in your life.
0: You know the one. 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
1: That's right. It's Dear Old Dad. And it's time to honor him.
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6: 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This isn't a regular season game against Dallas on a Tuesday in December. This isn't the first round against the Blazers. This is a Game 6 on the road against a team that's been to the Western Conference Finals each of the last 2 years. If Victor Wembanyama is going to continue to level up his big game resume, tonight's the night we see him impose his will and close out the T-Wolves. I'm Chris Mack.
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1: Okay, people, mine starts here.

0: like, well, Chris is up.
1: That's how we're treating it.
0: Yeah.
1: We're like, well, we'll win the Chris sale starts.
0: You know what I'm saying?
1: I imagine they're not treating it
0: like
1: that.
0: Like, but they're
1: maybe.
0: Like, maybe. Yeah, you're like, man, Chris up.
1: Chris out there, we're good.
0: Let me have me a couple more beers.
1: Yeah, I don't, we're good. We'll score three.
0: We'll get one. Win.
1: Yeah.
0: We'll get one. They won't score more than that. But
1: they
0: no.
1: Got zero.
0: But yeah, that's the important. More than anything, I just wanted to sweep that damn series, man, because you're in complete control of it. And again, you're up 2-0 in the series, and Chris Sale's going, you automatically are looking for the sweep. And, you know, it's just, it's crazy because, again, we talked about the Dodgers series. I mean, they left 10 men on base.
1: Yeah.
0: You know, Chris Sale was good. He wasn't great, but he was good.
1: Right. Good enough.
0: Good enough. Yeah. Good enough for them to win that, that baseball game. And so, you know, we'll definitely, I mean, all eyes, his next start. All eyes are going to be on it.
1: Yes.
0: All eyes are going to be on it. Now, no, you go out there, Chris Sale, give up five.
1: Right.
0: You know, but then he gives up five, they come back and get eight. You know, so, I mean, that seems like that's some crazy. Now, I don't see Chris Sale doing that.
1: No.
0: But, you know, throughout a season, every pitcher gets got.
1: Mm-hmm.
0: Every pitcher gets got. He just hasn't got, but he is also lost also, so. Hopefully they can change that around.
1: And they didn't even, like, last night wasn't even really like the Dodgers game either, though, because they didn't even get anybody on.
0: No.
1: Like, there was hardly any threats.
0: No.
1: That was a quick, pretty boring baseball game that got played last night between the Braves and the Cubs. And with nothing, I mean, I guess we got to watch all the schedule release videos.
0: Yeah.
1: Got to clear your slate to watch all of those. But with no NBA games last night, it was like, all right, you guys do something. Somebody do something. It's like you're that poking them with a stick. Nope. Nobody did anything. They had seven guys on base the whole night.
0: Damn.
1: Oh, well, they got the Red Sox this weekend, and they suck. So you should be able to beat the hell out of them. I'll tell you who can't score is the Red Sox. They're awful.
0: So
1: I think they're the second worst
0: offense. Don't allow that to happen.
1: Yeah. Just keep rolling with the Braves' best pitching staff in baseball, best offense in baseball. Red Sox are bad. And things are kind of spiraling for them, too.
0: Like, yeah, they got some issues up
1: there,
0: man.
1: Their fans are chanting, sell the team, at the owner when they show them at the game. So fun times in Boston. So beat the hell. Maybe you get a sweep this weekend. Beat the hell out of those guys. All right, here's Bijan Robinson, potentially. We'll find out.
2: Hey, how's it going?
3: All good, man. Either one's fine.
1: Either one's fine.
3: Nope. Right here. Eyes on me. It's all good, Mark. We'll try again another day.
2: I know it starts with a B.
1: Yeah, so that was one part of the schedule release video. Pretty funny. He had two Bijan Robinson nameplates.
0: Yes.
1: I guess either one will do. Which, again, fine. Up to him.
0: Yep.
1: I just think, like, if you started calling me Andy, I'd be like, no, it's Andy.
0: Right.
1: You know, there is a right way to say it.
0: Right.
1: And I want you to say it right.
0: Yeah.
1: Just like I wouldn't call you Randy.
0: Yeah.
1: You know what I mean?
0: Yeah, I understand.
1: Because you say Randy.
0: But I think when you look at where Bijan is coming from.
1: Nice of him to be nice about it.
0: Yeah, it was fun. It was funny in that clip right there. But, you know, sometimes when somebody's pronounced, because he had to, like, all these years, we thought it was Bijan.
1: Right.
0: And then he came on with, I think he was on with Dukes of Bell.
1: That's right.
0: And he said it was Bijan. Like, oh, never knew.
4: Okay. Didn't he say his mom says Bijan? He pronounces it Bijan.
1: Right. That's the hardest part. Yeah. His mom says it one way and he says it another way.
0: Well, she named him.
1: Exactly.
0: Yeah.
1: She would know.
0: Yeah, she named him.
1: She would know.
4: Call him Bijan.
1: Didn't Denzel Washington tell a story about that? Like his mom?
0: Denzel. Yeah.
1: Yeah. And we've been calling him Denzel.
0: Denzel.
1: Dang it.
0: Denzel.
1: Come on. In that case, there is one that's so much better. Like, Denzel is so much better than Denzel.
0: Yeah.
1: Bijan and Bijan are both cool.
0: But everything has been programmed for so long with Denzel.
1: I know.
0: And now
1: we've always called him that.
0: I'll tell you something. My mother calls me Denzel.
1: Denzel.
0: Oh. Huh. Never knew that.
1: Well, I'm going to keep calling you Denzel.
0: I am.
1: If that's all right.
0: I am. And it seems like it's okay.
1: And then the Falcons made it even more complicated by signing another running back named B. Robinson.
0: Yes.
1: Just to make it, you know, make it difficult on everybody.
0: So I wonder how they're going to do that.
1: Good question.
0: Yeah, because both of them are B.
1: Because they got Terrell. Terrell Jr. takes care of that.
0: Yeah.
1: I don't know.
4: Yeah. That's why they have numbers.
1: That's a good point.
4: You all have to overthink this and
1: it's
4: put
1: true.
4: Like B,
1: they do
4: R
1: have,
4: on their
1: numbers. They do have different numbers.
0: They do. Yes.
1: Bijan's number is seven. And Brian Robinson, I don't know what number
0: it
1: is.
0: I don't know what number it is.
1: Not seven. It's not seven. And he's, you know, he's not going to get it as much. So I don't think we're going to be right. That confused.
0: Okay. The schedule release, that one there threw me off.
1: Which?
0: Because the Trevor Lawrence, is his haircut or is it not?
1: It's not.
0: Okay.
1: But there was a photo that came out in the offseason. I guess we're in the offseason talking like last night was the start of the season.
0: Yeah.
1: We're still in the middle of the offseason.
0: Correct.
1: But there was a photo that came out, I guess, that was doctored that made it look like he had cut his hair off.
0: Because that right
1: and
0: there.
1: And they were freaking out.
0: That right there looks like he's just a nasty dude. Like he does, like, nasty things to, like, ants.
1: Oh, like that haircut
0: makes
1: him look like a pervert?
0: Oh, yeah, dog. Okay.

0: That haircut. But
1: that's a pervert's haircut?
0: Yeah. No, coming from where he came from.
1: Yeah.
0: You know what I'm saying?
1: Now, some people with the long hair like that, they kind of look like perverts,
0: yeah,
1: too.
0: But that's his swag. Trevor's been looking like that since he's 15 years old.
2: He looks like he's about to go be the lead singer for the Goo Goo Dolls with that hair.
0: Or something like that.
1: Oh, yeah. Kind of emo.
0: It's really weird.
1: Yeah, a little emo.
0: There it is right there, Bo. Emo. Emo-ish.
1: Okay.
0: Yeah, but Adam Schiff's like, I asked, and Adam said, it's AI and everything like that. Like, okay. All right, man. I was just like, do you love Jacksonville Jack? I mean, the first pick, they gave you all that bread. Your family's there. Roots are there. I ain't cutting my hair. I had never cut my hair. Shaved my head for 1990 game.
1: Oh, no.
0: No.
1: And he didn't either.
0: Yeah.
1: I mean,
0: why when I saw it in, I was like, there's no damn way.
1: No, not just Lawrence. That's like his trademark.
0: Yeah, exactly. That's his swag.
1: Yeah.
0: That's his hair swag.
1: It is interesting how different people, just kind of based on how they are, can have a haircut like that. That, like, you know, like his long hair like that. Not everybody can have that.
0: I agree.
1: If I had that, I would look like an absolute weirdo.
0: Mr. Bucker looked cool with it. And y'all made him cut it.
1: Everyone's got different opinions on that. Everyone has different opinions on my dad's long hair. You and him liked it. It's like my mustache. Me and Bo like it. Yeah, I don't know, man. My dad likes Trevor Lawrence a lot, too. So maybe
0: there
1: he'll grow his hair back.
0: There it is.
1: You know, because he lived in Ackworth for a while. They were up there by Cartersville, right?
0: Yeah.
1: Anyway, let's hear Adam Silver talking about the new lottery format.
3: What we've essentially done, and we have a proposal that we're going to be bringing to, you know, our team owners at the end of May, and that is to create essentially a system of flat odds, you know, so that you have no particular incentive to be bad. That there's even something we're calling draft relegation, that if you're one of the bottom three teams in the league, you'll actually have worse odds than teams that sort of are, you know, four through up until teams make the playoffs.
0: What if you're just bad?
1: Right.
0: What if you're bad? What if you're bad? What if your superstars get hurt or something like that? It's just bad. You're going to be punished for that?
1: Yeah.
0: Okay.
1: Slightly.
0: I guess.
1: But people aren't just bad.
0: I guess.
1: Randy?
0: I guess.
1: They're all intentionally bad.
0: I guess.
1: Who's just bad? You know, like, who's the last team that was just like, oh, man, they just got unlucky and
0: they're bad? But no, I understand what you're saying. But my thing is, like, not every team is good. Not every owner wants to spend money.
1: Yeah, well,
0: not every,
1: that's
0: you know, I mean, there's certain things.
1: That's true.
0: That
1: I know. And that's the thing that makes me mad about this is you are now punishing the players on the team who are actively trying to win and not punishing the owners or the front offices who are doing this on purpose.
0: Yes.
1: You got to hit him in the pocketbook. That's what it is.
0: But
1: you have to, if you're fine, and not like a $500,000 fine, and then
0: you
1: still get the number one overall pick.
0: No, you got to take some millions.
1: Yeah, you have to, exactly.
0: Millions.
1: Or whatever. Like, you don't.

0: know that it's going to actually
1: it's
0: work.
1: Not going to.
0: Now you're just trying to be the fourth worst.
1: They'll figure something. Hey, say it one more time. Okay, we got to play this game. We got to play this game. Oh, we're not going to play this game. Right. We got to play this game.
0: Yeah. I know. Ah, dang it. The Pacers lost again. We need to win tomorrow.
1: Yeah, man. Whatever. Don't forget, you can always listen to Sports Radio 99 The Game on the Odyssey, iHeartRadio, and TuneIn apps. It's free 24 hours a day and 7 days a week.
0: And don't be telling me the Pacers are the team that was just bad because their guy got hurt. They didn't have to be that bad this year. They did that on purpose.
1: You sure?
0: Definitely. Yes.
1: Wow.
0: And then their stupid general manager traded away their pick because they're a dumb team.
1: Yeah. But
0: they're a poorly run dumb team.
1: Miles Turner wanted to leave. And then Miles Turner get up on the podcast and start telling everybody business.
0: That is on podcast saying Doc Rivers is a bad leader.
1: Yes.
0: Yeah. I think Doc Rivers probably should just go do podcasts now. You know what I mean? He's really good at podcasts and TV and stuff. I think he's kind of cycling him through all these different teams in the league is not a great idea. Come back, get your PGA Championship leaderboard update after this on Sports Radio 92.9 The Game.
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3: France arrived in Asia as defending champions, European champions too. Zidane was injured, but the squad still bristled with stars. Henri, Trezeguet, Vieira, Desailly. Their opening match was Senegal, a former French colony, making its cup debut. With the roster mostly playing in France's second division. 30th minute, Pat Bouba Diop pokes the ball home in a goal-mouth scramble. He runs to the corner flag, places his shirt on the ground, and his teammates dance around it. Final score, Senegal 1, France 0. The reigning champions would not score a single goal in the entire tournament. Senegal reached the quarterfinals. The world had been put on notice.
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0: I will get back into some NBA conversation at 12:20 as the games are back tonight. You've got a doubleheader tonight. No games last night, which we do think was because of the NFL schedule release. The NBA was like, nah, we'll just clear out. Yeah. Let these guys have their day and then get back at it on Friday. Let's get you a quick PGA Championship update brought to you by Trajan Wealth, your trusted local fiduciary advisors, and Bobby Jones Golf Course Atlantic Golf, open to everyone. Alex Smalley currently in the lead solo, 4 under, 1 under today, shot a 67 yesterday. Our guy Aldrich Pottgeiter, still sitting there. He hadn't teed off yet. Tees off in about half an hour, but he was in a large group of players that shot 67 yesterday. And it's bunched. It's a bunch of guys right around three, a handful of guys at two and one. Some of the best players did not play well yesterday,
1: which is amazing.
0: Yeah.
1: Well,
0: and the thing, you know, going into it, so much of the talk was that they were going to eat the course alive.
1: Mm-hmm.
0: And the rough was pretty high, and they put pins in really hard spots on the greens, and it was firm, and guys just didn't play great. So awesome. It would be fun if they're making a bunch of birdies and you kind of get some of that. Or it was a tough test yesterday. That's fun too. I always like when there's big groups, like there's a big grouping right around three.
1: Uh-huh.
0: That means everybody's kind of struggling similarly with the course. And hopefully today you kind of get some separation with some of the bigger names. I know Scotty shot 3 under yesterday. He gave all three back in the first five holes today. So, but he's made a birdie. So he's at 1 under. So he's right there. Justin Thomas right there. But yeah, hopefully a fun weekend. But the course won yesterday, so that's good.
1: Yeah, man. A lot of new baseball. Some baseball news come out. We were just talking about Ken Rosenthal from The Athletic. Right, wrote an article, wrote a couple of things in it. But the one thing that obviously plays because we're here in Atlanta, that stood out, he was saying that the Braves were interested in signing Anthony Rizzo before ultimately trading for Matt Olson. And I thought about that because that Matt Olson thing went down fast as hell.
0: I thought the same thing.
1: You remember? I mean, it came down like, I think Freddie was still on the team.
0: I think so. They hadn't,
1: or not on the team still, but
0: hadn't officially signed with the Dodgers.
1: Yeah.
0: Because remember there was that, we might have even done a show where it was like, I don't know, Freddie played third base one time.
1: Yes.
0: We were obviously joking. We knew that meant that Freddie wasn't
1: coming back. Matt Adams, right?
0: Yeah, Matt Adams. Yeah. Big City, I think they called him.
1: Yeah, Matt Adams.
0: Freddie went to third for like 3 weeks.
1: Yeah.
0: Exactly. So they thought about signing Rizzo for what? Like 5 seconds?
1: Because
0: they traded for Matt Olson immediately.
1: Yes.
0: Like that, an immediate pivot.
1: Yes.
0: Which, look, I don't know. I'm not really of the mind to every single time Matt Olson does something good or bad, thinking about Freddie Freeman.
1: Not at all.
0: Matt Olson's been pretty fantastic since you've gotten him. It is one of those rare cases, though, where like a franchise icon leaves in a really weird way.
1: Mm-hmm.
0: And the team pivots like they did, and both teams have kind of been fine with it.
1: Yes.
0: Like the Braves have been perfectly fine at first. But now Freddie's won a couple World Series in LA. But I think those were probably, he was the World Series MVP. So I'm not trying to take anything away from him. But I think the roster's pretty stacked to be giving too much credit just to one guy. But yeah, it's weird where both teams are kind of like, we did okay. We came away okay here.
1: Yeah.
0: Meanwhile, Anthony Rizzo went to the Yankees and kind of sucked for a while, and now he's retired.
1: Yeah.
0: So good thing they didn't get him.
1: Good thing they didn't get. And then Edwin Diaz is linked to an illegal cockfighting thing. In Puerto Rico. So, and it's illegal, a federal ban on cockfighting.
0: Is there such thing as illegal cockfighting?
1: I don't know, Andy. Okay. But it says right here, though, a federal ban on cockfighting took effect in Puerto Rico in 2019.
0: Oh.
1: So before 2019, I'm assuming it is legal.
0: Okay, at least there wasn't like specific language.
1: Yeah.
0: Man.
1: Damn, Diaz?
0: Come on, Diaz.
1: Come on, man. I mean, he's hurt right now anyways, but yeah, so he's running a damn cockfighting ring down in Puerto Rico.
0: Man, it's not good. You don't want to be doing that.
1: No, dog. just eat the chicken. Don't make a fight.
0: Yeah.
1: Yeah.
0: Yeah. I mean, it's not like it's great when you're just, I'm sure they don't love getting their heads cut off either.
1: Right.
0: But it's what we do.
1: Yeah.
0: We've accepted that that's part of it.
1: Yes.
0: Chickens get slaughtered. We eat them. It is what it is.
1: So they probably look at it like, so why can't we just let them slaughter each other?
0: Which is, it's not a great argument.
1: Right.
0: It's not a bad argument.
1: Right.
0: I don't know the answer. I guess it's inhumane slightly, but again, we just put them in cages, pump them full of steroids, and then cut their heads off. Which, so like, that's not that humane either.
1: It's not humane, but it sure tastes good.
0: Sure, I know. I get it. Again, I'm saying as a culture, we've agreed that that's what we do to chickens.
1: Right.
0: We just, they don't, you know, just hatch them, put him in the cage, drive him around in those trucks sometimes.
1: Yes.
0: You don't want to get stuck behind one of those.
1: Dude.
0: Because it smells and there's feathers everywhere.
1: It's the worst.

0: And then also your kids are like, what's that? I don't know. It's a pillow truck. They're making pillows. I think I saw a chicken in there. Where are those birds going? They're going to the bird farm.
1: Yeah.
0: They're going to get murdered.
1: They're going
0: so
1: to
0: we
1: get
0: can
1: slaughtered.
0: Eat them.
1: So you we know, have
0: you like those
1: tonight.
0: You like those dino nuggets? That's what that is.
1: The dino
0: nuggets. You like dino nuggets? Those chickens have to go get their heads cut off.
1: They
0: so
1: are,
0: you can do
1: that is what's in your belly.
0: Do you think Diaz gets in trouble for this? Like,
1: I don't know. I would think so, right?
0: This isn't like, I don't know. I don't really know. Again, we're making fun of it pretty obviously. Yeah. Like if somebody got caught with like, you know, different type of thing like that, you probably wouldn't be having quite as much fun with it. So I don't know. I don't know how much Major League Baseball, how hard Major League Baseball comes down on him over this.
1: Oh, I don't know.
0: Suspended.
1: I mean, he's already hurt.
0: Does he get kicked out of the league?
1: This didn't mean that. I don't think they got to kick
0: like,
1: him out.
0: Like, it's not dog fighting.
1: It's not, I mean,
0: right?
1: But is animals fighting each other?
0: Right, but.
1: I mean, yeah, Michael.
0: There's levels to it.
1: It is, but.
0: He's not going to go to prison.
1: No, he's not. You know, they're not going to send him to Leavenworth like they did Mike.
0: Right, Mike. Yeah, exactly.
1: They're not going to do that.
0: But we don't eat dogs.
1: Yeah, no, exactly. Yeah. We do not. According, it's, you know, I mean, I know it was said. You know, by people that they were eating the dogs, but we don't eat dogs.
0: Yeah, no, we don't do that. Yeah, I guess there's sort of different levels to how we feel about all that kind of stuff. Anyway, shouldn't be fighting chickens. No. That's the bottom line.
1: Eat more chicken, as the Chick-fil-A slogan says.
0: Eat them, don't fight them.
1: Yes.
0: They could. Why don't they just call it chicken fighting, too, by the way? Why does it have to be cock fighting?
1: Because they're cocks.
2: The chickens don't fight.
1: Yeah.
0: Oh.
1: No.
0: Oh, okay.
1: Yeah.
2: They could call it rooster fighting.
0: Rooster fighting. Rooster fighting. Okay, that's what I mean.
1: We eat roosters, too.
0: It's funnier when we call it the other one, though.
1: Yeah. That's probably why you just...
0: that's why I said
1: just
0: that.
1: Just dove into it.
0: Do
1: like
0: I have
1: that.
0: A Blue Chew after this? Because that would be perfect.
1: Yeah. We're almost in there.
0: Probably can't say any of that
1: I
0: stuff
1: I would
0: in
1: hope
0: there,
1: not, Bunk. I mean, we're pushing it a little bit today already. So, yeah, let's keep it... I know, it is a beautiful Friday. Like, this is an outdoor weather type thing because it's going to be smoking this weekend. They're going to redo the damn 285. So, again, I know they got off of it last weekend, Mother's Day weekend, and all those things. So, if you're on the west side, just be prepared.
0: Yeah. Last Friday we were like, hey, don't go anywhere this weekend.
1: Yep.
0: And then they were like, no, we're not going to do it because the weather's not going to be good.
1: Yep.
0: But then the weather was perfect.
1: It was
0: so,
1: awesome.
0: They probably should have done it. But anyway, they're going to do it this weekend. So, don't go anywhere this weekend. If you got some house projects.
1: You got some house projects.
0: I do.
1: What you got?
0: We're going to stain the side deck.
1: Hell yeah.
0: Pressure washed it this morning.
1: Okay.
0: So that was good. And then I think we're probably going to repaint the front porch too. Just kind of get ahead of some of the summertime wear and tear.
1: Nice.
0: On the outdoor part of the house.
1: Nice.
0: Plus, I got a pressure washer, so you got to use it.
1: If you got one, you got to use it.
0: Yeah.
1: I love that thing.
0: There is nothing more gratifying in terms of like home improvement, DIY stuff than pressure washing. Because you see it immediately.
1: Yeah.
0: Like, you see the progress immediately. It's so great.
1: It's
0: and
1: awesome.
0: On a day, it was a little chilly this morning, but when I do the porch later, it's going to be nice and hot.
1: Yeah.
0: So you get that spray back, which is good. It's nice.
1: It's going to be awesome. It's going to be awesome. We'll have fun with that. Y'all paint a different color?
0: No. I just go back over it.
1: Oh, okay.
0: You know, just
1: okay.
0: Touch it up.
1: Okay, that makes sense. Mm-hmm. Makes sense. But yeah, staining the deck. I don't do that kind of stuff, but we need to get ours redone. And she was like, because she's like, when she's gone, as long as they're going to be gone next week, like she wants, that's one of the things where we were talking, and you know how, your family, y'all are going up to Hilton Head, right?
0: Mm-hmm.
1: And the people keep calling you for the information.
0: They've stopped.
1: That's what happens when she goes off. Like she will call all these people and give them my number. And I'm like, I don't know.
0: Oh,
1: because
0: right.
1: I didn't, right. Hey, this is Mr. McMichael. Yeah. We're on the way to your house. For what?
0: Yeah. I was unaware.
1: Yeah.
0: What are you doing?
1: What are you talking about? We talked to your wife 2 weeks ago. She gave the date. Well, my wife's not here. So what are you coming to do? Oh, we're coming to put up some new lights. Oh.
0: All right.
1: All right.
0: Come on.
1: Yeah. Like that. I was like, how are you planning stuff when you're not here? And then these people call me and I'm just random like, and then she'll get mad at me if it's not done right. Why? Well, first of all, I didn't know what you wanted done, you know, but how are you going to get mad at me? Where were you at?
0: I'm not proud of the way that this went down, but it went down how it went down. So it is what it is. I was so unhelpful with the Hilton Head people when they would call me that they stopped calling me. they were like, hey, you didn't fill out the dog. You have to pay $300 extra if you're going to bring a dog. You have to fill out this thing. And I was like, okay. And then they emailed it to me and I didn't do it. And then they called me back and I was like, I forwarded it. And then Ashley did it. I'm not a helpless husband. I'm helpful.
1: Mm-hmm.
0: Just not in that sense, I guess. Right. So they stopped calling.
1: We suck at filling out forms.
0: Yes.
1: Yes.
0: And like, I always am like, okay, let me do that. You know, because you're in the middle of something. maybe, or you just don't want to do it right then.
1: More than you don't want to do
0: it. And you're like, I'll do it later, but then you forget to do it, and then it's a day later, and then they're calling again, and that's a little embarrassing, so you let it go to voicemail, and then you text them, and then they're like, yeah, you still got to do it, we emailed it to you, and then they send it again, and then, yeah, anyway, I sucked so bad at it that they started just sending everything to her,
1: okay.
0: Which is ultimately what I wanted in the first place.
1: Yeah.
0: So I guess I got what I wanted.
1: Is well, but think about it. You're still going, and I think deep down, fellas, we know this, fellas, deep down, that your wife automatically already knows that you're going to do this.
0: Yeah, she didn't mean to do it. Yeah. We paid for it with the credit card that I have instead of one that she has. So, that's my name was on all the stuff. So they just contacted me.
1: Yeah.
0: Anyway. That's how that all went down.
1: Yeah.
0: The Braves lost to the Cubs 2-0 last night. They seem to not be able to score runs when Chris Sale is on the mound for some reason, at least the last couple times. And in his three losses, they've scored three runs in total. I've been through this before. I always call pitchers that experience this the Felix Hernandez All-Stars because this was Felix Hernandez's life for a decade. I don't think that it's going to continue like this for Chris Sale.
1: No.
0: But hopefully it doesn't.
1: Let's go with
0: that. It's been a couple now, and they just next time out, they gotta be ready to hit and try to give Chris Sale some run support.
1: Yeah.
0: Because he should be 9-0 right now and he's 6-3.
1: It's crazy, huh? It's crazy that coming into the season he was the one constant, he was the one guy that we knew was going to get it done.
0: We
1: knew that. And so we need the run support to get, because it seems like all you gotta do is hit three. Or sometimes two.
0: Yeah.
1: In order for him to, for them to win this, win the game that he's pitching. And so we'll wait to see when that, if that trend is going to continue. I know, we're going to get a chance to see Spencer again coming off of a great start that he had against the Dodgers. And like you were talking about, the Red Sox stink. They do. And they got so many internal problems that they should go ahead and mud drug this squad.
0: He has a decision in every single start.
1: Yeah.
0: I guess that's what happens when you go six or seven innings in every single start.
1: Yeah. He's gonna get you a constant six. He's gonna get you the constant six, and you just gotta figure out what to do in those back innings, whether it's 7, 8, 9 or 8, 9. But they gotta score runs. They gotta figure out a way to manufacture. And with Chris Sale, you don't have to have he gotta have some run support, Andy. Not a lot, but you gotta have some run support when it comes to Chris Sale and the way he's pitching right now, because right now he's the best pitcher in the National League. He's doing his thing.
0: He might be the best pitcher in baseball with Scooble hurt.
1: The Scooble and Paul Skenes, he's really good.
0: That's true.
1: He's so damn good.
0: He's no Bryce Elder, but
1: no,
0: he's really good.
1: Well, who is?
0: No,
1: who is Bryce Elder?
0: I guess if Sale is the best pitcher in the National League, then Bryce Elder isn't.
1: That is true.
0: Right?
1: Yeah.
0: They both play in the National
1: League. They're real close, both are close.
0: Well, best lefty. We got the best lefty and the best righty.
1: He said they're close.
0: They're close. Well, their ERAs are close. We know they're not close. But hey, if Bryce Elder keeps pitching like this, whatever.
1: Yeah,
0: we can,
1: make him an all-star again.
0: We could. I mean, he's going to be.
1: Yeah.
0: Three or four more starts like this, he probably will be. I mean, he's made 7 starts, 8 starts. His ERA is under 2. It's crazy. I don't know. Did not see it coming. We'll come back. We'll get to an NFL no huddle to kick off the noon hour. Thanks for being with us. 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
2: NFL schedules released last night that will see the Falcons play in three consecutive primetime games in weeks 3 through 5, plus their week 9 international trip to Madrid, Spain. The Braves welcome another historic franchise in the Red Sox at Truist Park tonight to start a 3-game set. Spencer Strider takes the mound. And in the NBA playoffs, we have both series game 6s in action, where the Cavs and Spurs have chances to close out the Pistons and Timberwolves. I'm Joe Patrick.
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5: 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NFL no huddle just a couple of minutes away. Back into some NBA conversation. Doubleheader tonight. Two game sixes. Can they stave off elimination, or do we know all four conference finalists? We'll find out. We'll get into that. And we'll get to the back page with Bones from Sports Jeopardy at 12:40.
6: Right. We'll know who all the participants are.
5: By Monday,
6: yeah. Man. I saw that the Russians got Mike Bell, man.
5: Did they?
6: Yeah. I saw the Russians. They got my boy Mike B.
5: Did they tweet anything funny, or was it just?
6: I don't know. I don't think so.
5: Random Russian propaganda, or was it?
6: Yeah,
5: I didn't see. They hacked him.
6: Who they got? They didn't got Bo. Then they got Joe Patrick.
5: Yeah.
6: And they got Mike Bell.
5: Yeah. Dang it. Got to be careful out there.
6: Yeah, man. Yeah, don't be clicking on links.
5: You can't just be clicking every link.
6: Yeah, you're just going to be clicking damn links because you think it's cool. You get your ass got.
5: I want to check. I want to see because I had heard that he got hacked.
6: Oh, no. His profile ain't up no more.
5: Oh, really? It's gone.
6: Yeah, it's gone. Yeah, Mike Bell.
7: He started a whole new Twitter.
6: Yeah.
5: Oh, wow.
6: Oh, he did? What is it? Anybody know Mike's new Twitter?
7: Mike something.
5: We'll get there.
7: Radio.
5: Yeah, we don't know. We'll find out. That sucks.
6: The selfie will come up.
5: The selfie will come up
6: soon. This weekend, he's going to be outside with
5: the dog.
6: Well,
5: he's at Twin Peaks today.
6: Oh, yeah. He's at Twin Peaks. So, yeah, the selfie will come
5: up. That'll be a selfie with a waitress.
6: Yeah. You know? So that'll be up. That'll be somewhere today. But, yeah, watch yourself with them bots out there.
5: What are they trying to achieve, do you think?
6: Excuse me?
5: Like, what are the Russians going to get out of Mike Bell's Twitter account? You know? Like, what's the goal? Tweet some weird stuff and then
6: I don't know.
5: I don't either.
6: I don't think maybe
5: somebody really wants it back and they'll pay a ransom.
6: Do they think that?
5: I don't know. I don't know what the point of hacking someone's social media account would be other than to just post really weird stuff.
6: Yeah,
5: that's what I would do. Like if I hacked somebody's Twitter account, I wouldn't do
6: that.
5: If I were to do it, I would just tweet like really weird like stuff to make people think they were
6: but
5: weird.
6: That would be the fun thing, especially back in the day when John freaking would leave his Twitter open on his computer, and he's like, oh hell, John, and then you knew it when something would come out, because it always led with something bad about Nebraska,
5: mm-hmm.
6: and then he's like, okay, right. Mike Bell got a hold of him, because it's always Mike.
5: Yeah,
6: it was always Mike.
5: My former roommate did that to me one time, and it was very annoying because it was on my Facebook, and he was using my laptop. At our house.
6: Mm-hmm.
5: So I left my laptop at my house unprotected, mm-hmm. which I think is reasonable to do, right?
6: You're at home. Yeah.
5: And he didn't have a computer. So he was using my computer for whatever purpose. I don't know what it was. And in the process of that, decided it would be funny to write a Facebook post. Because at the time, that's what it was. You know, mm-hmm. we were doing Facebook posts. That was all the rage. And
6: all the rage.
5: People were going crazy. You know, because you'd tell them whatever you were doing. Andy is eating cereal. Like, right. You keep them updated with what you were doing at the time. And he posted something about, I don't know what it was, but it was like, it was inappropriate. And
6: did your mom get upset?
5: I was just like, you know. Get a computer, you know?
6: Right.
5: You can't go on my computer in the living room that I pay rent at and do that. Like, I could see it work if you forget to log out, somebody plays a prank on you.
6: Yeah.
5: But I felt like I was in pretty decent standing there. And I was like, also, you know, what if, like, my employer had seen that? I have a real job. And then I was really mean and said some stuff about him and his direction in life and stuff. It really made me mad, actually. But
6: okay.
5: Don't do that to people.
6: We got it. It's ATL Mike Bell 929.
5: ATL Mike Bell 929.
6: Okay, there it is. Got the follow.
5: Take that, Russians.
6: Yeah, take that. But all no, right. Oh, God, his profile picture is definitely the Mike Bell selfie
5: good.
6: Picture. There it is right there.
5: Yeah.
6: Yeah. But no,
5: the most interesting man in the world.
6: We talk about that Edward Diaz, all the, because of the Dodger thing with Shohei Ohtani, blame it on his interpreter.
5: Yeah.
6: I mean, he could...

0: He's the one taking his money and running this illegal ring.
1: I mean,
0: it worked once.
1: It worked last time.
0: It worked once.
1: I think that's a great plan.
0: Yeah, it worked once. Let's see if we can maybe, you know, run it back.
1: Yeah, it was actually Edwin Diaz's interpreter that was running the chicken fighting ring. All right, let's get to an NFL no huddle.
2: We're going no huddle
3: with the midday show. No huddle.
2: The best the NFL has to offer.
4: Let's go now. Let's go.
1: All right, so yesterday was schedule release day. Shout out to all the social media teams. Everybody did a great job. The Falcons was very funny. It was a bunch of plays on the old SportsCenter commercials. One of the Matt Ryan ones was a play on a SportsCenter commercial that he did years ago, which was really good. And also now we know who they play and when they play them and where they play them. And it's a tough start, man. At Pittsburgh. Carolina at home, at Green Bay, at New Orleans.
0: Now we know what Bryce Young does to the damn Falcons.
1: Yeah, that's true.
0: Yeah, then you got to go.
1: That's true. So just because it's the Carolina Panthers at home doesn't make it some cakewalk.
0: Exactly. What, he's on like 9 touchdowns and no interceptions last year on these there?
1: Yeah, I mean, he
0: sounds like that.
1: He's Dan Marino when he plays against the Falcons.
0: Yeah, man. But I think, you know, we talked about, you know, just the uncertainty at the quarterback position with this team. That early season slate and maybe a quarterback change, you know, and I mean, it's a possibility. I mean, but I want to think about that right now because, I mean, going to Pittsburgh start of the year is going to be awesome. You know, first home game back here in Carolina, I mean, I guess Carolina is going to be great. Then going up to, I mean, everybody talking about, you know, historic place to play a Thursday, but you're on a short week, and then you got to go to Green Bay against a good Green Bay Packers. Micah Parsons is going to be back by then. Who's going to be the Pittsburgh Steelers quarterback?
1: Right.
0: You know?
1: Hopefully Will Howard.
0: Yeah, hopefully that's the case.
1: That would be great.
0: Then, yeah, 3 straight home games against really good teams. You got Baltimore coming in here on a Sunday night. You got the Bears and their squad coming in. Return of Grady Jarrett. Then we know what the 49ers are going to bring when Kyle comes in here. So, I mean, you're going to have your work cut out for you. That's why, you know, we don't know where this quarterback situation is going to go. You hope it's resolve sooner rather than later.
1: Yeah.
0: But how do you, like, define? You mentioned it earlier, because I've never been around a quarterback competition, me personally.
1: Right.
0: Like, everybody who was a quarterback was the quarterback. Mm-hmm. But when you're telling me that you're going to judge this off of what? Are we going to judge it off who practices better and all those different things? Because that seems to me that's what you have to judge by. Unless you already have a preconceived notion that this guy's our starting quarterback right now.
1: Or you're going to have him play a bunch in the preseason.
0: Oh, yeah.
1: Which
0: I don't see happening.
1: I don't either, just because nobody does. But doesn't this seem like the circumstance in which you would?
0: Yeah.
1: Right? Mm-hmm. Like, if you know who your starter is, I still think preseason might help a little. But if you don't know, and they're competing for it, playing a game is the best, closest thing to competing.
0: You think so, right?
1: As you could get. I would. Yeah. I would think so. I would think it would make sense.
0: Think so, right?
1: But I also don't expect it to be like that because teams just don't really do that in the preseason anymore. So, I don't know. You know, look, every year there's teams in the NFL that surprise and play better than they're projected to.
0: Always.
1: We have to hope that that's what the Falcons are, because this schedule tells you pretty clearly what
0: it's
1: the NFL
0: be a long
1: thinks
0: season.
1: The Falcons
0: it's
1: are
0: going to
1: be.
0: Season.
1: Yeah, they got 3 national TV games. I think there's a little bit of an asterisk there because everybody gets a Thursday night game.
0: Well, not true, because we count Thursdays as national. Okay, I'm looking at it. We got the Jets, the Cardinals, the Titans, the Dolphins, and the Raiders.
1: That have no national TV games.
0: Yes, there's no prime time.
1: So no prime time.
0: So are we including Thursday night as prime time? Yeah, right?
1: I was.
0: Yeah. Okay.
1: So I guess maybe they don't have one, or maybe they're not including it in primetime. Now, where do they have the Falcons?
0: The Falcons are at 3. They're with the Jaguars, the Broncos, the Bengals.
1: Well, so then they would, yeah. So, like, all right. So I guess those teams don't have a Thursday night.
0: Yeah, man, that's what I'm saying. I thought everybody played Thursday.
1: So did I.
0: Yeah, but I guess
1: all right.
0: Not.
1: You got to really suck to not be on Thursday.
0: You know what I mean? You got to really suck for them not to want to give you a short week.
1: Like, look, we're not
0: look
1: even.
0: Here. Y'all need them extra days.
1: Yeah, look. It would be unfair of us shorten your practice.
0: Yeah, y'all
1: week.
0: Need them other 2 days.
1: Dang. And look at the teams that it is. It's the Jets, the Cardinals, the Titans, the Dolphins, and the Raiders.
0: They said Cam Ward's number one pick in the draft is 2 years without any primetime game. I told you yesterday, we were talking about that stadium and where they're going to move the Georgia-Florida State game, probably to Nashville. They're going to be cool stanking because their uniforms are
1: great.
0: Their uniforms are dope.
1: Stadium's cool. Nashville's fun.
0: Yes.
1: Like, there's but they're bad.
0: They're bad.
1: They're bad football.
0: When I say them next year, I think it is.
1: I think it's.

0: I don't know.
1: I think it's
0: the thing that I was looking at yesterday, the video that I saw was always, it was like AI generated pictures of it. But it looked cool.
1: It looked cool.
0: It looked really cool.
1: Yeah,
0: which every new stadium's cool.
1: Like, yeah.
0: That's the you have to be. Like, you're not gonna make
1: but
0: a new stadium what, like, oh, this
1: but you know what's
0: sucks.
1: Cool. You know what one of the coolest stadiums in the league? It's right around the corner from us, Buck. And it's never had a big game in it.
0: Agreed.
1: Never had a big game.
0: Not a big Falcons game.
1: Yeah, not a big Falcons game.
0: Yeah.
1: Let's get some games. I mean, anything is possible. We understand this. I don't know. It's like six teams that didn't make the playoffs last year make the playoffs.
0: There's always
1: every
0: six
1: year.
0: New
1: it's
0: ones.
1: All, you know, the past.
0: They haven't made it in eight, so they haven't been one of the six
1: and
0: new
1: I think
0: ones.
1: It's like the last 4 or 5 years, when you look at who's made the Super Bowl, didn't make the playoffs the previous year.
0: Okay.
1: And so I'm not saying the Falcons going to the Super Bowl, but I mean, prove some people wrong. I don't know. I think the line is, I think Mike Bell said the line just say 7.5 out in Vegas.
0: Yeah, that makes sense.
1: Yeah. I mean,
0: it's a pretty safe bet.
1: Yeah.
0: But they've had either 7 or 8 wins every year for the last six.
1: You're in the South. You can win a game and a half. That should be nice.
0: That's what we've said that about the South every year for the last all these years. Maybe this is the one.
1: Yeah.
0: The Rams have 7 primetime games.
1: Yeah, man. I mean, I think, you know, the Rams, the Cowboys, the Packers.
0: Chiefs, Packers,
1: the
0: Seahawks. It all
1: yeah,
0: makes sense.
1: Yeah, that all makes kind of sense right there. But 7 games for them is, it's, you know, they look at them as that team.
0: Yeah.
1: You know, you got the premier.
0: They're really good.
1: They're really good. They're maybe a 2-point conversion away from maybe being in the Super Bowl.
0: Yep.
1: So, yeah, I'm not surprised. But we understand where Dallas is. It's a star. It is what it is.
0: Yeah, it is what it
1: you
0: is.
1: You know, they're going to be a better. You know, the Josh Allen's the marquee player. Patrick Mahomes, marquee player, which is interesting because it seems to me because they said today he'll be 9 months out by the time the season starts from his ACL
0: And
1: got all those early primetime games.
0: I know. They're
1: and
0: pretty sure.
1: They're pretty damn sure, Buck. They're like, Pat's going to be ready. I know he said this is the fastest rehab ever, but we believe him. So we're going to book them all these early time night games. All right.
0: Okay. They better, again, I don't think they do it if they don't feel like they have some sort of information.
1: Yeah.
0: They don't want to have Justin Fields starting primetime games for the Kansas City Chiefs. Now, again, I don't. Do they get that information, or are they just hopeful? I really have no idea.
1: It's all about hope, man.
0: I do think that you can glean a little bit about what they think the Falcons are going to look like by the fact that all of the primetime games are in the first 5 weeks. Now, that doesn't necessarily mean that you can't get one later. They do flex teams in.
1: Yeah, they do.
0: Later in the season.
1: They do.
0: So who knows? Like, if the Bucs and the Falcons in week 16 is a really good game, maybe you flex them in there. That's another schedule detail that's interesting. The final 3 games of the season for the Falcons are all in the division.
1: Did you?
0: Bucs, Saints, Panthers.
1: Did you know, and rather to break, so I'm trying to squeeze this in, did you know that the ACC is, like, going to all these Friday night games?
0: Yeah.
1: Yeah, they just put up the schedule.
0: Yep.
1: Like, 1, 2, they got 4 games on September 11th on a Friday.
0: The new Pac-12.
1: Wow.
0: Yep.

0: Welcome to Friday Night Football.
1: Welcome to Friday Night Football. I mean, hell, you're not recruiting high school players anymore.
0: No, nope, so it doesn't matter.
1: So it don't matter.
0: Yeah, no, I know.
1: Wow.
0: I know. The bye week, week 11. So
1: yeah.
0: That's, people always say a later bye week is helpful.
1: I don't, you know, the only people who say that is people who've never had a bye week.
0: Yeah, I don't know.
1: It drives me freaking crazy when people are, I hope we have a late bye. Do you know how, let me stop.
0: What is the perfect bye?
1: Let me stop, huh?
0: When's the perfect bye?
1: 7-8.
0: Yeah. That's when they got to play the 49ers. The week 11 bye. Get right. At Minnesota.
1: That's what they say. Yeah. You're fresh for the stretch.
0: Yeah, okay. Or the worst is when you're bad and you have a late bye and it's like, can we just.
1: This is going to
0: We got to go back. All right. We'll come back, get to some NBA playoff conversation. Two game sixes tonight. 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
6: 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But waiting till Christmas for the first of two Rams-Seahawks matchups? 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I'm Chris Mack.
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0: 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And off we go.
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1: Twenty minutes away from the back page with Bo, as well as some sports jeopardy here on a Friday afternoon. We'll get back into the big story of the day, top of the 1 o'clock hour as well. The Falcons' schedule is out. The release video was a home run again. Great work by the social media team over there. They always do a great job. Yep. And Matt Ryan's a pretty good actor.
2: Yeah, man.
1: He's pretty funny in that thing.
2: It's really a
3: get fucking set.
1: Yeah, they had to use. Oh my!
2: Just remember when that happened because it happened out in Tampa.
1: Uh-huh.
2: I remember the big deal that everybody was making of it, though. It was like, oh, my God, I can't believe you said that. It's like, really?
1: I'm sure he said it a million times. They just happened to have the right mics on.
2: Yeah, everybody, oh, my God, I can't believe Matt Ryan said that.
1: Yeah, it was weird. Like, he, like, won a lot. And that was late in his career.
2: I was like.
1: Like, he won a lot of fans with that. I was like, he was the MVP 2 years ago.
2: Yeah, are you guys? But, whatever,
1: it is what it is. Fans are made in a lot of different ways.
2: Yes,
1: and a lot of people were fired up by that one.
2: Yeah, man. I was like.
1: I like a cussing quarterback. I mean, aren't they all, though?
2: Except Phillip. But, no, I'm trying to think. No, I've never been cussed at by a quarterback ever. Well, I've been yelled at like 2 or 3 times. I know, like in college, Quincy got me one time. It was my fault.
1: What'd you do?
2: I went the wrong way.
1: Oh,
2: yeah.
1: Fair enough.
2: Yeah, Quincy, he got on me one time.
1: Who was it in the NFL? And for what?
2: Phillip got on me once, and because they were the defense. We were playing the Ravens, and so the Ravens were a late show team. And so we were in a protection, and Phil's like, Randy, watch four. I'm like, I got him, Phil. Well, dang it, I was making sure. Because I'm like, you're telling them where I'm going.
1: Now they know what I'm about to do.
2: But that was his big, I love me some Phillip. That's my only issue with Phillip, is that Phillip would talk that talk, but wouldn't walk that walk. And we had to walk the walk. You got quarterback.
1: Oh, I see.
2: Yeah, so, man, he pissed off Richard Seymour and Tommy Kelly. And you've seen, you know how big Mo is.
1: Uh-huh.
2: So imagine Tommy Kelly, the same size as Big Mo. Not as good, but just as big. And he, and just pissing him off the whole game. The whole game. And you're like, Phillip, we got to block these
1: These guys are hard to block when they're happy, man.
2: Exactly.
1: And now they're furious.
2: And now I'm talking about bloodshot, man. So, hey, Ren, you better get your boy, man.
1: I can't make him stop talking. He likes to talk.
2: You thought that blitz was good?
1: That's got to be so frustrating. It's like, it was good, and I picked it up. Thank God. Otherwise, you'd be dead right now.
2: Pick it up. You thought that blitz was good?
1: Oh, God. I never thought about that.
2: Oh, yeah.
1: Because obviously, he's not going to do anything, and they can't hit him. Otherwise, after the play, otherwise, they're going to be kicked out of the game.
2: And now the algorithm thing, they got the play where Big Vince picked him off, and we're trying to chase his big ass down. That just popped right up right there.
1: He didn't make the end zone, did he?
2: Oh, no, because Mike T is trying to knock the ball. I'm like, tackle him. Tackle his big ass.
1: That's one of the best fat guy interceptions.
2: Ever. Between him and Big Tractor Trailer when he played for the Bears.
1: Yep.
2: And he was looking for somebody to pitch the ball to.
1: It's exhausting. Somebody's got to take this home for me. I'm not going to make it to the goal line.
2: Yes.
1: Oh, man. We'll get to the NBA in just a minute. You asked an interesting question. You must have seen it on social media or something. Who's the best baseball movie villain?
2: Yes.
1: From your baseball movie childhood?
2: Yes. I said Parkman.
1: Yeah, from Major League Two. And that's a great one.
2: Yeah.
1: Clue Haywood from the first Major League was awesome. My favorite one was from Little Big League, because the bad guys in Little Big League were the Mariners.
2: Yes.
1: And when I was a kid, that was the only time they won anything. It was like, awesome. Griffey hits a home run, and they're all sad. And I'm like, all right. They're bringing Randy Johnson in from the bullpen. This is great. The big unit. Mariners
2: but
1: finally won.
2: But who was the closer on that Yankees team in part one? You remember him? Because he threw it at Jake.
1: Mm-hmm.
2: Remember he threw it at Jake?
1: Yeah,
2: and Jake pointed.
1: Right, Jake
2: pointed, so that's another villain.
1: Yeah.
2: I was thinking like.
1: And then like the owner, obviously.
2: Yes, definitely. But then you go back like, and then the dude who shot G-Baby from Hardball.
1: Oh, yeah. Okay.
2: Yeah. Remember they shot G-Baby?
1: Yeah.
2: That was a messed up situation.
1: Yes, that's not G-Baby. That one was more serious, though, than the ones we're talking about.
2: Yeah.
1: Who was the bad guy in like.
2: Was that bad guy Bull Durham?
1: Rookie of the year. Bull Durham? Kind of like the pitcher was kind of the bad guy.
2: Okay.
1: But then he came around to being better because he helped him, kind of. Crash Davis kind of showed him the ropes, and he was less of a jerk.
2: Yeah.

0: punch anybody with your pitching hand and
1: yeah,
0: all
1: don't
0: that?
1: Punch. Yeah, that's what it yeah. was.
0: Nuke LaLoosh was just kind of, he was kind of an arrogant, you know, young guy.
1: I can't think of like what was the other one? The rookie that was there? Was, did somebody doubted him in that one?
0: I don't know who the rookie of the year bad guy was. Kind of Chet Steadman, his teammate. He just didn't really like him.
1: Yeah, he liked Steadman, but I'm always going to go with is a little big league. When you were just talking about it, like how is my player going to be dating my mom?
0: Yeah,
1: I'm the manager of this team. You cannot date my mom.
0: Ultimately, he's the bad guy.
1: Yes, you cannot date my mom.
0: Third,
1: I'm sorry.
0: Third baseman sleeping with the manager's mom.
1: That's not a good look.
0: Imagine if that happened in real life.
1: The Sandlot, Rush just text. Oh, Sandlot
0: yeah.
1: kid.
0: Yeah, those other like the rich kids in the Sandlot.
1: Yeah,
0: that was great. And then they worked. God, that was so good. Remember when they had like that insult off and you're a kid and you heard that? And it was like, those are the best insults
1: I'm
0: ever.
1: I'm going to take those with me somewhere, man.
0: And you thought like that really happened too? Nobody ever did that.
1: No.
0: And it got way more vulgar than that, way faster when there was insults.
1: Yeah. I wonder, like, because it was more or less, because like you didn't have a lot of clown on when I was growing up because we were all kind of broke and poor, so you really couldn't clown on my clothes because you had poor clothes too.
0: Right, we're all poor.
1: Only Dalvin had the good clothes because his mama dated the dope boy.
0: Yeah, and but so, like you could also kind of bring that up.
1: Yeah, his mama dated the dope boy, so he got nice clothes, and our mamas didn't date dope boys, so we didn't get the good clothes.
0: Right.
1: Well, then that we can't.
0: There was probably some downside.
1: We were all poor, broke, and everything like that. So all you had was your mama jokes,
0: or just physical appearance. You could be poor and ugly.
1: Yeah, you can be poor and ugly.
0: Yeah,
1: like being poor and cute. That was something I didn't know. like I said, I didn't come in style to after Boys in the Hood. Morris Chestnut and Ricky. No, I'm sorry. New Jack City when Wesley Snipes came on. Then we got popular. But then it was all about Al B. Sure. Like Al B. Sure, Jason Williams, and Kid, not Play.
0: All right. Pistons Cavs tonight. Game six. This one is in Cleveland where they don't lose.
1: Yep.
0: I think the Cavs close it out tonight, man.
1: I do not.
0: You don't?
1: Nope.
0: Really? You don't trust them, huh?
1: I don't trust
0: them. Fair enough.
1: I don't trust. Yeah. I don't trust game six and seven James Harden.
0: I know. Am I falling for it?
1: I don't trust him.
0: But he's played really, he was their best guy in game five.
1: Mm-hmm.
0: And he was really good in game four, too.
1: He was really good at game four.
0: He looked so bad in games one and two, I thought he was going to have to retire.
1: Yeah. But I'm just saying, I don't trust late series James Harden.
0: No, it's a smart decision, and I want
1: to make sure I probably am in the minority. He got a stank looking game.
0: Oh, James?
1: Yes.
0: Oh, it's hideous.
1: His game is so stank looking. His floater.
0: He's never been, and this is always such an unfair way to judge guys, but it is what it is. You watch a lot of basketball, so people just have games you like and games you don't. I've never enjoyed watching
1: him. Yeah, he got a stank game.
0: Yeah, even in his prime, it was all just kind of a lot of like, try to draw contact, step back stuff. Like, I need some explosiveness. Like, if you're going to be one of my favorite guys, I need some explosiveness. But there's all the guys are like that right now. Like, I don't like watching Shea.
1: Yeah, but no, I'm just talking about, like, James's, like, body posture when he shoots.
0: Oh,
1: it's just real stank.
0: Well, he's built like a duck.
1: And that's, I think that's it.
0: Yeah.
1: I think
0: now his hair is bad. I know his beard's always been the same, but, like,
1: his
0: hairline sucks.
1: Yeah, he got excited. But I just don't trust game six or seven, James. I'm sorry. I don't.
0: Well, I thought we were about to roast James Harden.
1: No,
0: sorry about
1: I'm
0: that.
1: Good. He just got a stank game. His floater game is like, it's just so,
0: It's hideous.
1: Yeah, it's pretty bad.
0: Everything about it, it's herky jerky and hard to watch.
1: Yeah,
0: it's really effective though.
1: It is
0: really hard to guard.
1: He gets buckets.
0: And he got to the free throw line, I think, 14 times last
1: week. It was a James Harden type.
0: It was. Which is again another thing that's not super fun to watch. And then you got the Spurs and the Timberwolves tonight. That one's in Minnesota. I mean, you just need Anthony Edwards to be as close to 100% as possible and have one of those games. Because if not, they're going to lose.
1: Yes.
0: And they might get lose. They might get smoked.
1: Oh, this is the ultimate one. And I didn't want to bring because of the sensitivity of it, but you're absolutely correct, Miss Michelle. Our guy Michelle said, the worst baseball villain has to be the Phillies manager in the movie 42.
0: Oh, yeah.
1: Michelle, yes, ma'am, you are correct.
0: Or that one player for the Pirates well.
1: You are right. You are right, Michelle.
0: Yes, the active racist is the worst villain.
1: Yes, you are absolutely correct.
0: The only thing about that movie, because I get it's a Disney movie and all that, they like all the guys that were the bad guys kind of like got what was coming to them. That's not the way it happened. People were just like that, and then they just got to keep being like that.
1: Yes.
0: Which I like that they kind of made it seem like that in the movie.
1: Yes.
0: But I wish it had been like that in real life.
1: They didn't change.
0: No, they did not.
1: I think Ant-Man and hold.
0: I hope so.
1: I think they do.
0: He's going to have to be extra
1: special
0: tonight.
1: He's going to have to be 35.
0: Yeah.
1: 35 or something
0: plus,
1: like that.
0: That's right.
1: I think for them to win that game, they're pretty good. I know the Spurs you know,

0: coming off of, I expect them to be more aggressive this game with Wimby than they were last game. Because Wimby, like, they were talking about, you know, why weren't they more aggressive against him? Wimby didn't give him an opportunity.
1: He took it to them.
0: He took it to them.
1: Yeah, he had 17 points in the first quarter.
0: You know, so if they can figure out how to, you know, because Ant said something to the presser, he's absolutely, I mean, there's just some things you just can't stop.
1: Yeah, if certain guys in the league get going like that, yeah, there's nothing, he's 8 feet tall.
0: Yeah, there's just
1: and he shoots
0: things,
1: from up here.
0: There's certain things he can't, just can't do it after with it. How much? Because they're going to do the same thing they did with Joker. They're going to let Rudy guard one-on-one.
1: Yep.
0: Yeah, they're you know, but the difference thing between that is like,

0: Like, they did more of that so they can stay home because Joker wants to pass the ball.
1: Yeah. Ant needs somebody to come with him tonight, too, though. Like, yes. McDaniels is so focused on what he's doing defensively, so I get it. Julius Randle's got to play better.
0: Like, but he hasn't played better. He didn't play good at all.
1: He's had a couple decent games or decent halves, but, like, you know, he's the second guy, kind of.
0: Well, no, he is. Nights, he's supposed to be.
1: Some nights he's the second guy.
0: He's supposed to be.
1: A lot of nights he's not the second guy. He just. To me, he's one of those guys that, like, how the first quarter goes, the game goes.
0: Yeah.
1: If he gets into a good rhythm in the first quarter, he can play, but they can take him out of it. And then he's kind of like pouty body.
0: Yes.
1: You know what I mean?
0: Very much
1: like, we
0: so.
1: Can't. Come on. It's an elimination game in the NBA playoffs. Because, you know, Ant-Man's going to mentally be ready to go.
0: Yes.
1: And whether or not he's going to be able to carry everybody physically, I don't know. But the rest of those guys got to come
0: along
1: with
0: day.
1: It. Otherwise, their season ends.
0: He got an extra day.
1: Yeah, which is huge.
0: Yeah, he got an extra day.
1: Thank you, NFL. Ant-Man can thank the NFL schedule release for that extra day of rest. All right, we'll come back. We'll get to the back page with Bo after this, as well as Sports Jeopardy. 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
2: 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I don't know why Kenny Atkinson even bothers putting him in the starting lineup. 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
4: Minutes away from getting back into the big story of the day to kick off the 1 o'clock hour. Get back into some of the highlights of the Falcons schedule release last night. Three out of the first four games on the road, three primetime games, finished with three straight division opponents at the end of the season. Week 11 bye. We'll get into all that stuff. Paul Byrd is going to join us at 1:20 as well. Talk some Braves. First chance to talk to Paul this season. Obviously, Braves are playing awesome, and the series with the Red Sox starts.

0: other old man that everybody...
1: Warren Buffett?
0: Warren Buffett and Steph Curry. $9 million.
1: I mean...
0: For what?
1: I mean, must be a pretty good lunch.
0: Yeah, I don't know.
1: What are they serving?
0: I just remember those things where it's like...
1: Unicorn?
0: Would you want a lunch with Jay-Z or $500,000? What the hell do I need to have lunch with for Jay-Z?
1: I'd like the $500,000,
0: I'd like the $500,000. Yeah. Like, why would I want... I
1: mean, here's the secret. Be an excellent rapper.
0: Exactly.
1: Oh, great. Oh, man. All right,
0: you know,
1: cool.
0: That lunch with Jay-Z, he pumped knowledge in me, man. He just told me, you know, the basics of just be a good rapper and good stuff might happen for you.
1: Yeah, and then make a bunch of really good business decisions after that.
0: Yeah.
1: Oh, okay, great.
0: Yeah,
1: thank you.
0: Okay, I can read that on... I can get that on a fortune cookie.
1: And Jay-Z's first advice was, invest, if you had maybe about $500,000, $1,000. Here's some stuff that I think you should invest it in. Like, I don't have that. I could have, but then I wouldn't have known what to invest it in. That's a real catch 22.
0: Yeah, man, but that's why I was just like...
1: That stuff always makes me laugh. It's like, why? Like, I mean, I guess if you have, I don't know, how much money would you have to want to spend $9 million to have lunch with Warren? But also, I don't know. I mean, I wouldn't spend $9 million to have lunch with anybody except for maybe like, you know, my grandpa who's been dead for 15 years or something like that. But probably, you know, obviously that's impossible. Like, if I was going to spend $9 million to have lunch with somebody, it wouldn't be those guys.
0: No.
1: Like, I don't know who it would be.
0: No. Like, no. I have lunch with you to give me $500,000.
1: Yeah, like, sure.
0: Yeah, something like that.
1: Sure.
0: But no, I'm good on that. And I know yesterday you were talking about the bus broke down about you going to New York City.
1: Yeah.
0: Again, the algorithm. They had these tiny apartments. Like, people want to live in New York that bad. This woman has a 400 square foot apartment.
1: Oh, yeah.
0: Andy.
1: Yeah, I know.
0: What the hell are you going to do with that? Sleep?
1: You're going to wash your dishes in your bedroom.
0: Yeah. And they showed their apartment, like, the toilet and the sink are in the same area.
1: Yep.
0: The toilet and the, I'm sorry, the kitchen.
1: You're not going to have any company.
0: Like, what the hell?
1: Yeah, I know.
0: Are you going to live in New York City that bad?
1: I've had some friends that, like, and maybe it's not like this anymore. Maybe it is. I don't know. You're talking about that. That moved there, like, for college or after college and lived in some wild situations. Like, one guy had a rug, was like, don't move the rug because you could see down to the apartment underneath. It was like, that's where you had to keep the rug. That was the privacy rug.
0: Oh, my God.
1: You want to have to go, you have to look down there and see the people that were below you. I guess they can get away with that kind of stuff out there, too, because, like, there's so much demand
0: for
1: apartments. But yeah, I don't want to live anywhere.
0: That's crazy.
1: Yeah. No, it's a closet. Like, I had a friend that lived out there that literally slept in his closet because the closet was the bedroom. Like, his mattress, like, he would lay down, and his mattress, like, his shirts were basically touching his face because his mattress was underneath where his clothes were hung up.
0: Unbelievable.
1: Because if you didn't, where, you know, I don't know. But if, I guess if you want to live in New York so
0: that's
1: bad.
0: Unbelievable, man.
1: Yeah. That's it.
0: Yeah.
1: I never really wanted to live there that bad.
0: Me neither.
1: In fact, I never wanted to live there at all. To be honest with you,
0: 55 square foot costs $1,400 a month.
1: Yeah.
0: You need some help.
1: Yeah, you gotta. No, you can't do that. All right, let's get to the back page with Bo.
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4: Hey, so the NCAA softball tournament starts today. Georgia does get in as a regional host at the 10 seed. So they're in their region is UGA, Clemson, UNC Greensboro, who they play tonight at 7 o'clock, and the College of Charleston. So the... NCAA softball tournament going on for about the next week.
1: Nice.
4: So y'all mentioned so Andy used to be a starter at a golf course. Were you ever able to like tack somebody a couple strokes because they showed up late? They wouldn't be able to enforce it.
1: Right.
4: No, so what would you do when people are late? Would you tell the rest of the group to go ahead and start? Because that's probably what I was
1: thinking. Yeah, you guys go ahead. I'll tell them to meet you down the fairway or whatever. I was a pretty chill starter, if I'm being honest with you, for the most part.
4: Well, apparently, this moron, Garrick Higo, doesn't think that the rules apply to him. I mean, look, we're talking about 10 minutes here. And you're a PGA golfer. Well, I don't know how long.
5: I always cut it pretty fine. There's a lot of us who do. We don't want to get to the tee box 10 minutes early and be cold. You know, we have to hit it far and straight. It's our job to do that. I don't really think it's my job to be 10 minutes early. Obviously, cut it too fine. I thought I still had a few minutes. I didn't have my watch or my phone on me, and my caddy was dropping off my TrackMan. So, went to the putting green, hit one putt, and then heard my name and ran down.
4: What? I think he is.
1: Yeah, man. Everything
4: 10
1: about
4: minutes?
1: The way he sounds and the stuff he said.
0: What did he do? Okay,
1: makes that dude sound pretty unlikely.
0: What happened?
1: He was late to his tee time, so they gave him a two-stroke
4: penalty right off the rip.

0: Yeah.
1: So they asked him to show up 10 minutes in advance, which, and he's saying he doesn't want to go off cold.
2: I'm saying that.
1: Bro, you just left the range. Probably you're going to get cold in 10 minutes. Like, all you got to do is keep a little arm movement going. Like,
0: yeah. Do some practice swings on the tee.
1: 10 minutes is not an, yes, this is not an issue for anybody else.
0: Also, 140 people teed off yesterday, and 139 of them were on time.
1: Yeah. So, what do you, like?
0: You don't really have a lot of ground to stand on. And then with all that, that was just kind of a, kind of a D-bag response.
1: Yes, exactly.
0: Like, I didn't have my phone and my watch. My caddy was dropping off my TrackMan.
1: Yeah, the caddy was getting the TrackMan, so he couldn't keep up with me.
0: Again, the guy you're playing with is over there. He's ready to rock. But the thing that sucks about Higo is he shot 67 yesterday. Would have been in the lead. Two-stroke penalty, shot a 69.
2: Way to go.
0: So he's out of the lead.
2: Way to go.
0: I don't know where he's at today. We'll get you an update in the next hour. But yeah, that's, I mean, pretty standard stuff, you know? If your tee time is 12:50, you probably want to be there at about 12:45 just to make sure.
2: Right.
0: You know?
2: Way to go.
0: In tournaments.
1: At least.
0: Like, yeah, if your tee time, well, obviously he was there, right? We all play with people that show up to the golf course when the tee time is 12:50 and they're pulling into the parking lot at 12:45.
1: Sounding like, I can't even do that,
0: dude,
1: man.
0: Dude, it drives me crazy. I play with one.
1: I can't stand being late.
0: I play with one guy who might be listening right now. He does it every single time. He's like, hey, I'm like 15 minutes away. It's like, yo, the tee time's 17 minutes away. Yeah. So you better do some stretching in the car.
1: Raise his hand. It's the guy that you got to tell the tee time's 30 minutes prior.
0: You lie to him. Yeah. If you set the tee time, you lie to him so they can get there early.
2: I'll raise hand.
1: Once again, kudos to the Falcons for a pretty badass schedule release 6-minute video where you don't even get the schedule to the last part of it. I thought maybe they'd intertwine some games in there.
0: I know.
2: Yeah,
0: I thought the same thing.
2: Yeah.
0: I was like, that was really funny. I don't think I know when they play anybody.
1: They still don't know when they play. Oh, it was a piece of paper that Bijan had on the
0: So,
1: Bijan setting his phone up in several locations in the headquarters to get the overhead view. Absolutely fantastic. Here's another great one featuring, Drake was in a few of them, but here's one of the best ones.
3: I love Drake London, how competitive he is around here, but he can take the term reception a bit too literally.
4: Hello, this is Drake London with the Atlanta Falcons. How may I help you?
5: Boom! That's 10 receptions today, boy. Yeah!
0: Yeah!
1: And I'd be remiss if we didn't shout out the Godfather, who made it inside of one of the schedule release video, too.
6: Sam Crenshaw, CBS Atlanta.
1: My guy!
6: Welcome to Atlanta, Coach.
7: I feel like we should be saying where the players play right after you say it. Go right ahead. Just... feel free. Where the players play.
2: You think Matt knew when he said that? Like, God damn.
8: It wasn't good.
2: Yeah.
8: What happened to the ice?
9: More ice.
1: More ice, Matt. More ice.
2: Yeah. You think, like, when he said it, it's like, damn.
0: Yeah. He knew. As a guy who tells a lot of bad jokes, you know.
2: Yeah.
0: As soon as they come out of your mouth, that one wasn't what I hoped it was going to be.
2: Damn.
0: But you got to try, though. You know what I mean?
2: Yeah.
0: Can't quit trying.
2: Damn.
0: He knew. And then they made fun of it. Jermaine Dupri was there critiquing the joke, and it was...
2: Let me help you out here.
0: It was great.
2: Let me help you out here, Matt, where the players play.
0: Players play. Yeah, shout out to Sam Crenshaw.
2: He's going, man. Way to go, Sammy!
0: Broadcasters Hall of Fame, and he gets in the schedule release video.
2: Just an awesome dude.
0: They had the other Drake one, too, where he met a coworker named Kendrick, and they had a stare down. That was pretty funny.
1: Yeah. That one doesn't translate in audio.
0: No, it doesn't.
1: Yeah,
0: but it's appropriate for today with Drake. Yeah. Drake, the rapper, having his album. And drops, like, three midnight. Albums
2: it's,
0: in
2: it's,
0: one?
2: It's three albums. Dylan is in there with his Drake t-shirt on, which is the funniest thing I've ever seen in my damn life.
0: Yeah.
2: But I don't blame because that's them. I listened to it. It's okay.
0: Okay.
2: It's
0: you listen to all three of them?
2: No, I'm not listening to all three of them.
0: Yeah, I mean, come on. That's a lot of work.
2: Yeah. Yeah, but I did listen to Iceman this morning. It's all right.
0: Okay.
2: It's cool.
0: I dropped off the kids, and then I had a couple texts, so I was checking, and then I went on Instagram, and somebody had posted a clip of one of the songs that sounded like it was produced by kind of one of the older school West Coast producers, and I was like, God, that sounds like a Mac Dre beat.
2: It was Mac Dre.
0: And then I was like, you know what I'll do?
2: Listen to Mac Dre.
0: I'll listen to Mac Dre.
2: Yeah.
0: Which, I don't know if it's a good idea to do, like, tribute stuff. Like, there's a lot of country musicians right now that will reference other better country musicians in their songs. And I'm like, oh, yeah, I'll just listen to George Strait.
2: Yeah.
0: Great point. Why would I listen to you? You're not as good as him.
2: No.
0: Anyway, so it's nice to listen to Mac Dre this morning. Let's get to Sports Jeopardy.
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11: Okay.
0: Andy.
2: Randy. Bo, did you know they're coming out with a Denton Ranch?
1: Oh, yeah, I think it...
2: Yeah, it came out yesterday.
1: I hear it got released.
2: It came out yesterday.
1: Yeah, was that just episode one or the whole thing?
2: I don't know. I just saw the preview. Like, oh, they came out yesterday.
1: Yeah, because I've been watching Marshalls, and it's nowhere near like it's what awful. Yellowstone it's is. It's awful. More like a CSI show.
2: It's pretty awful, though.
1: Yeah, I mean, there's real drama. Yeah, it's not pretty great. Awful. It's pretty awful. But I'm hoping that Dutton Ranch is a little bit better. We'll see. Abe's question's not mine, especially there's one in here that y'all are really going to love.
0: Smart.
1: What city became the first to host the Summer Olympics 3 times?
2: Randy. What city?
1: What city?
2: Like around the world or in the United States? Around the world, okay. Yep. Athens.
0: Would have been my guess.
2: Yeah.
0: London.
1: That is correct.
0: Oh.
2: Okay.
1: How many NBA Finals series did LeBron lose before winning his first title? Randy Michael.
2: He lost 2.
1: That is correct. We are tied up at 1. 2 down. Y'all are both on the board. Within 1, how many members of the MLB's 500 home run club? How many members are there of MLB's 500 home
2: Randy.
1: Run club?
2: Randy.
1: Wow. Randy Michael.
2: Five.
1: That's correct.
0: Within one. How many people have hit 500 home runs in Major League Baseball? There's a lot of them. Like 24.
1: Very close. The right answer is 28. So 27,
2: I'm thinking
1: 28.
2: I'm thinking 6. I'm thinking.
0: You're thinking 600.
2: Yeah, I'm thinking 6.
1: Who is the last player to record a quadruple double in the NBA?
2: Randy
1: Michael.
2: Only one I know is Dave Robinson.
0: Dang it.
1: That is correct.
0: Okay. Dang it.
1: 1994.
0: That's what I was going to say.
2: The only person I know is Dave Robinson.
0: And you don't get it if you have turnovers, because there's been guys that have done it with turnovers.
2: No.
0: Okay. Yeah. They have to be positive stats.
2: Yeah.
1: Has somebody actually tried to count that?
0: Well, not actually, but it's a double-figure stat. I don't know.
1: Lamar Jackson and Michael Vick are 1 and 2 in career quarterback rush yards. Who's ranked number 3?
2: Randy.
1: Randy Michael.
2: Cam Newton?
1: That is correct.
2: I thought Steve Young.
0: I was going to say Randall Cunningham.
2: That's a good one, too.
1: That would have been a pretty good guess. I would imagine he's probably still top 5. Who's the last 5 NBA teams that Dennis Rodman played for? What was the last of 5 NBA teams?
0: Oh, the last of 5?
1: Of 5.
0: I know it. The Mavericks?
1: Yep. That is correct. So we were tied up.
0: Were like 73.
2: But he always wore 73.
1: Next correct question.
0: He wore 91 for the Bulls.
2: He wore 91 for the Bulls.
0: And 10 for the Pistons.
2: I think he wore 73 with the Lakers.
0: He did? Okay.
2: Yeah.
1: In lieu of Saturday night, I know y'all are going to be glued to your television for this one. Gina Carano versus Ronda Rousey. In lieu of that fight, Ronda Rousey famously lost to Holly Holm, who busted her up.
2: Beat her ass.
1: Who did Gina Carano suffer her only career defeat to?
2: Randy
1: Michael.
2: Holly.
1: Incorrect. Okay. Solid guess, though. But there, if I had to guess, they're about 10 years age separation.
2: I have no clue.
1: Have y'all seen Gina Carano lately?
2: Nope.
1: It looked like she's trying to do an Ozempic commercial. She's lost a lot of weight. Looks great.
0: A lot of people are doing Ozempic these days, man.
2: I ain't mad at you, hustle.
1: It's a pretty well-known fighter.
0: Is it Ronda Rousey?
1: Still a difficult...
0: I don't know anything about fighting.
1: Chris Cyborg Justino.
2: I have no clue who that is.
1: Oh, okay. Well, she's well-known to some.
2: Yeah. No clue.
0: I got a lot of blind
1: like Mr.
0: spots,
1: and, Mrs.
0: and that's
1: Justino.
0: One of them.
1: Don Hutson was NFL's first ever 1,000-yard receiver, posting 1,200 yards in 1942 for head coach Curly Lambeau on what
0: Andy.
1: Team?
0: Oh, Packers.
2: Yeah.
1: Well, there you go.
0: Hey. We'll come back and get to the big story of the day. Get it in and out of there real quick. We'll get to the big story of the day to kick off the 1 o'clock hour. Thanks for being with us. 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
6: NFL schedules released last night that will see the Falcons play in three consecutive primetime games in weeks 3 through 5, plus their week 9 international trip to Madrid, Spain. The Braves welcome another historic franchise in the Red Sox at Truist Park tonight to start a 3-game set. Spencer Strider takes the mound. And in the NBA playoffs, we have both series game 6s in action, where the Cavs and Spurs have chances to close out the Pistons and Timberwolves. I'm Joe Patrick.
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0: 92.9 The Game, midday show with Andy and Randy with you here on a Friday afternoon, final hour for us. Weekend right around the corner. Hopefully everybody's got some fun weekend plans. Weather's supposed to be really good.
1: Yeah, man.
0: Hopefully we'll be able to get outside this afternoon, maybe do some grilling. Who knows?
1: We're going to be, it's going to be blazing, Buck.
0: It's going to be like 90 on Sunday.
1: Yeah,
0: talking
1: about the steam coming off the sidewalk.
0: There you go. All right. Well, good day to get out there then. Or stay in the, whatever. Do whatever you want. Just have a good weekend.
1: Yeah, man. Real quick, Buck. Brandon Sorsi's attorneys, the quarterback at Texas Tech, has notified the NCAA with request to reinstate his eligibility over sports gambling allegations. Okay.
0: On what grounds?
1: Exactly. Because why?
0: Okay.
1: For an expedited resolution. That's what they want.
0: Oh, yeah.
1: To reinstating his eligibility over gambling and informing the association that the legal challenge is imminent.
0: Okay. Yeah. So they did what they did and tried, and it's a gambling addiction. So yes, That'll be part of it. And then you want to expedite it and whether they say, and then you'll go to court and probably try to get one of those injunctions that those other guys got and got to play while the thing was playing out. Man, that's wild. Those other ones were for eligibility, right? Yes. It was like whether or not you should count junior college years or whatever. I mean, this one's because he gambled on games, including one time it was his own team.
1: Yeah,
0: I know he didn't play in the game, but like pretty clearly not supposed to do that.
1: No, you're not. Yeah. And clearly he knows that too.
0: He knows that. Yeah, so this will be all right. Well, kind of knew they were going to try to do this, right?
1: Yeah. I mean, they're going to try to keep it in the courts, keeping him eligible until the end of the season. We understand that. And this would, we all three of us hate the way moves.
0: Oh, all right. Yeah.
1: Now it says that dozens of empty way moves are invaded an Atlanta neighborhood and circled around the cul-de-sac for hours with no passengers.
0: As I read that.
1: That is really scary.
0: It's creepy.
1: They're scooping out. They're doing some detective work.
0: Mm-hmm.
1: All right. That's what they're doing. They're getting ready to take over.
0: Yeah.
1: Whoever's in that Atlanta community with that cul-de-sac, they rode around in.
0: Yeah, those yourself. They're spying on
1: watch
0: you.
1: Watch yourself. They spy. 50 of them. Look at
0: surveillance, these. Randy.
1: They're like bumper cars.
0: Exactly
1: it's like bumper cars, Bunk. All right. So watch yourself, man.
0: I know.
1: All right. Be mad. Let's find a way to get these things out of our city.
0: There's a lot of cameras around these days.
1: Let's just find a way. Let's just find a way to get them out of here, man.
0: Mm-hmm.
1: Okay. Because, again, that's creepy.
0: It is.
1: It's creepy. So are they programmed to just go to that cul-de-sac? Because there's nobody calling for them.
0: I don't know.
1: So it's like they're leaders over there, Bunk.
0: Exactly.
1: Hey, boys, I'm over here.
0: We got to find out who it is.
1: Exactly. Hey, boys, I'm over here. Meet me over here in this cul-de-sac. We're going to regroup.
0: Probably one of those little robots that delivers stuff that you see on the sidewalk sometimes.
1: I'm telling you, man.
0: Those little four-wheel robots.
2: Probably some politician that's against, like, data centers and all this stuff.
0: Could be.
2: Against AI.
0: Yeah.
2: Oh, yeah.
1: I don't know, bro.
0: I don't know what it is, but there's something fishy going on.
1: Something's fishy going on, dude, because that seems like that was the mother bee car.
0: Oh, yeah.
1: Yeah, like the mother bee car.
0: It would be like a minivan, though, right? Because it'd be bigger.
1: Yeah.
0: Because the queen bee's always the biggest
1: The alpha dog. The alpha dog.

0: Alpha move, may way move.
1: Yeah.
0: The alpha one. All right. The alpha move. Okay. The
1: it
0: alpha
1: gets
0: move.
1: To be like red.
0: Yeah.
1: You know, because all the other ones are white. They look like stormtroopers.
0: The alpha move. There's no reason why they all congregated that one area.
1: There is a reason. We just need to
0: figure out
1: what it is.
0: Well, we know why. Because they're trying to take over. Uh-huh. They're trying to take over, right?
1: That's why every single time, this is a true fact about me that whatever, it is what it is. Every single time I drive by one, I give them one of those. Every single time. Like, who am I flipping off? I don't know. Somebody. Somebody sees it. And they, I want them to know how I feel.
0: But my thing is, what if somebody's actually in the car? They see it.
1: Well, then they should be flipped off.
0: Oh, okay.
1: Because they shouldn't be riding in a driverless car. That's just my opinion.
0: Okay.
1: I don't think you should be in there.
0: Yeah, I'm good.
1: Yeah, I'm in a car. If I'm in a car, I'm either driving it or somebody else.
0: Somebody else is driving.
1: Not a robot.
0: I'm just telling you, dog. They got a plan. And they are configuring out.
1: Yeah, they're probably coming for me.
0: Hey man, they look. What'd you say? They got cameras in the Waymo.
1: I know they do.
0: That's right. Hey, a repeated offender.
1: I thought about, and I wouldn't do it just because I don't want to destroy property or anything like that. But I thought about kicking over those.
0: Let's not go to jail. Let's not get fined. Let's not, you know. Yeah, this is a collect call.
1: Too much to lose.
0: This is a collect call from a prisoner at Fulton County Jail.
1: Andy. Andy, I kicked a robot. Come get me.
0: Yep, because I'm not accepting that charge.
1: If I do go to jail, it will be for that.
0: Did you used to do that to your mom?
1: Collect calls?
0: Yeah. Like in that little box?
1: Well, but what we would do is we had like a code because I would be at the golf course and there was a payphone at the golf course. So I'd collect call and be like, done golfing. And then she would come get me.
0: Yeah, that's
1: like
0: how I would do it.
1: 15 minutes.
0: Like when I'm in Athens, I'll call mom in Virginia. Yeah. Hey, mom, it's me coming back. In that little pause. Yeah. Hey, mom, it's me coming back.
1: Do they still do collect calls?
0: I'm sure they do.
1: Is there?
0: I'm sure they do.
1: Okay.
0: I'm sure.
1: I haven't got one. I haven't made one.
0: Yeah, I haven't made one in a while. But that was always great in the dorm room. Hey, mom, it's me coming back.
1: It is always funny these days when you see a payphone. Like you don't see. The last time I saw one was in down by where your mom lives.
0: Down, down Barnesville?
1: No, yeah, in Griffin.
0: Griffin.
1: I was at a gas station in Griffin, and there was a payphone in the parking lot.
0: Yeah, my dad.
1: And I was like, "Is that real?"
0: Did you put it on your face?
1: Well, I just so I could hear I mean, I didn't like lick it or anything like that.
0: Yeah.
1: But I raw dog outhouses. So
0: that is true. That is true.
1: I just wanted to see if there was a dial tone, and there was.
0: Oh, really?
1: Yeah. Yeah. Surprised by that.
0: Don't know. I haven't used a payphone in a while, man. It's been a long time. But yeah, down in that area, not surprised.
1: Yeah.
0: Not surprised one bit.
2: Did you notice how much it cost by any chance?
1: I didn't check. I didn't see what it was.
0: It used to be a quarter, wasn't it?
1: It was.
2: Back in the day.
0: Yeah.
1: Before we were around, I think it was cheaper than that even.
0: Might have been.
1: Yeah.
0: Might have been. Like 10? Yeah.
1: Who knows?
0: Might have been. But 10 minutes when you were little, did you walk by and look at the thing and see some change left over?
1: Every time.
0: Every time.
1: Every single time.
0: Okay.
1: All right. Let's get to the big story of the day to kick off the 1 o'clock hour.

0: Hey, to kick off the 1 o'clock hour. You ever find anything?
1: No. Never caught nothing.
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2: Hey, Matt.
1: Hey. What's up, Kevin?
2: What's the Wi-Fi?
1: You ready?
3: Oh, this is so great.
1: All right, let's go. 11. Gun trips right, flip empty. Scat 322. Y stick line. Can. Gun trips right, flop empty.
2: Just share it to me.
0: You share it.
1: Oh, yeah, my bad.
3: So great.
1: Here you go.
2: Thank you.
1: Yeah. Lunch?
2: Sure.
3: So great.
1: Come on.
0: Because that was the callback to his original This Is SportsCenter commercial from years ago when he was the Falcons quarterback. Yeah, that was a part of one of the many little This Is SportsCenter clips that they recreated for the Falcons for their schedule release video. Really, really good.
3: Yes,
0: really well done. A lot of really funny stuff in there. I did have the same thought as Bo, though. Like, I was about 5 minutes into the video, and I was like,
3: are they going to show the schedule?
0: I don't know who they play week one. Like, and then I went back and watched. I was like, was it in there, but I didn't notice it?
3: No, it was on a copy machine.
0: No, it wasn't.
3: Yeah, big job copying it out the copy machine.
0: I thought maybe every little vignette was like somehow coded about the... No, it wasn't.
3: No. it wasn't. And now y'all got me. I got to watch Jameis Winston's.
0: Winston Van Gogh.
3: Yeah,
0: need to see the first couple.
3: Is it? Okay. But I think, you know, it's fun and everything. And we talked already about the Falcons schedule, who they are playing. We mentioned, you know, they got... three of the first four on the road, then three in a row at home. Obviously, the three primetime games, the back three games are all division games. So everything is significant about it, and you can be in a situation of where you're going to be as far as going into those 3 weeks, where you're in that division, because that is how this division, talking about the NFC South, has been the last few years. It's been those last 3 weeks have determined it. And usually it's the Falcons falling out of it those last 3 weeks.
0: Yeah.
3: For whatever reason.
0: I mean, let me make a couple wishes about this upcoming season. My main wish is that when you get to week 16 playing Tampa, you don't have to be rooting for math.
3: Right.
0: Right? You just have a good enough record to where if you handle your own business, then you go to the playoffs. We don't need to be doing tiebreakers and all kinds of crazy stuff like last year. So let's wish that one.
3: Mm-hmm.
0: I wish, secondly, that all of those games are relevant to the Falcons postseason.
3: Yeah.
0: What would be worse is if you get to those three and you're not rooting for math because it's gone really, really bad.
3: So
0: I hope those are all relevant. And then I hope that maybe they can get flexed into one more primetime game.
3: Oh, later, Joe Patrick's in there too.
0: Later in the
3: Patrick made an.
0: He did. What did he do?
3: He's in the video.
0: He is
3: with Sam Crenshaw. We don't recognize because he doesn't have the hat on.
0: There he is.
3: I didn't see that. There's Joe.
0: Good job, Joe.
3: All right.
0: So 92.9 the game.
3: I bet you think
0: Joe. Very well represented.
3: You think Joe? That's Joe's new screensaver. I bet that's Joe Patrick's new screensaver right there. Yeah. Hey, Ma, we made it, baby.
0: No, don't. Timmy Tube socks him.
3: No.
0: Hey, Maude.
3: I'm not. No, it's a hey, Mom, but in regular voice.
0: Okay, good. Yeah, okay, good.
4: Hey, Ma! Because
0: that's
4: me loud. Because
0: that's Timmy Tube socks catchphrase.
3: No.
0: Okay.
3: Timmy's hey, Ma.
0: Right.
3: Joe's not a Joe.
0: Okay, good.
3: Hey, Ma.
0: Okay, good.
3: No, Joe's like a mom guy.
0: But you can understand how
3: I got. I make sure. I had to make sure I clarify. No, Joe is not Timmy. Joe is not in the. Is not Timmy. Okay.
0: No, he's not.
3: So no, I don't want to put that on my boy.
0: What else? Three primetime games all in a row. Thursday night, Green Bay.
3: Okay. I don't even want to watch it no more.
0: Monday night,
3: looking at Jameis in a damn.
0: He said,
3: damn it, Jameis.
0: In a beret, right?
3: Jameis in a blue damn beret.
0: He said,
3: Winston Van Gogh.
0: At one point, he was counting in Spanish. He was like, uno. And then he said, what's two in French? Because I think maybe he thought uno was French. I don't know. Jameis Winston's just funny. Like, and they're very smart to sort of capitalize on the Jameis Winston social media moment.
3: He's the backup quarterback.
0: He might be the third string.
3: And Jameis.
0: But that's all right.
3: Yeah, man.
0: He's a funny guy. I didn't know that I know the Chargers, everyone's raving about the Halo video. Very well done. They always do a really good job. I guess there was a couple Vrabel, Diana Rossini reference jokes in there that I didn't catch. Then I looked them up and I still didn't fully understand them. So very subtle for them to be trying to make those jokes. Somebody was probably going to do it. And I think Inside the NBA is the ones that kind of gave everybody the green light.
3: Right.
0: Because they put it on the Boston boat when they were gone fishing.
3: Mm-hmm.
0: But yeah, if someone wouldn't have told me that those were Vrabel or Rossini jokes, I would have never got it. Because I went and watched it and still didn't get it.
3: Yeah, man. But nothing is off limits, man.
0: Nope.
3: We understand, man.
0: Nope. Nothing is.
3: Damn.
0: You all right? What's going on?
3: You know, my wife, my you know, I would give every

0: everything, my life, everything for this woman. I love
1: it. You're about to say something wild if you're
0: like
1: that.
0: But no, I'm like, okay, because they're going away for a while. So this weekend's going to be family. That's spending time together. And so she texts me. So she said, what do I want to do? I said, whatever you want to do, let's go hang out at a brewery or something this afternoon. So here, all of a sudden, her friend, who I adore, by the way. I want to thank that. Dorothy, really got a lot of love for this young lady. Says that, what are we doing? Donna says, well, we're probably going to go do this. And then she says, well, can I come? You don't say, can I come? You know, when somebody says, me and my husband are doing this.
1: Right, that's a self-invite.
0: Yes. But here's her response. I told her, I'll ask you first if we're still going.
1: Well, now you got to be the bad guy.
0: I got to nigger.
1: Terrible.

0: Now you got to be the bad guy.
1: I got to be that guy.
0: Terrible.
1: I ain't going.
0: Oh, no. What?
1: No.
0: How'd that happen?
1: No, man. Because, no, what she's trying to get me to do, because see, this is how my wife does this.
0: Okay.
1: She don't really want her to go.
0: Right.
1: So, but instead of telling her no, she'll put it on me like, yeah, Randy doesn't want you to go.
0: Right. Of course. You don't want to do that.
1: No, I don't want to.
0: Because then if you say no, then it's awkward, whatever, next time. But don't you want to go do this, or you don't really want to go?
1: No, I want to go do it, but I want to go do it with her.
0: Right.
1: Yes.
0: Well, then just tell the lady no.
1: Again.
0: You want me to do it? I'll tell her.
1: Again,
0: no.
1: It'll be on me, though.
0: I know.
1: Yeah, it'll be on me.
0: Tell her.
1: Like, what you doing?
0: Tell her Andy said.
1: Okay. Okay, here we go. Andy said he'll say no.
0: I'll say no to her. Send me your number.
1: Andy said he will tell her no. Okay.
0: Randy's not going to see his wife for a little while. She's going on the other side of the world. Okay?
1: Yeah.
0: He wants to spend some special time with her.
1: Yeah, man.
0: We're trying to intrude on that.
1: Yeah. No.
0: I'll happily do it.
1: No.
0: I've never met this person. Have I met this person?
1: Yes.
0: Dang it. All right. Paul Bird's going to join us next. We'll talk some Braves with him after this on Sports Radio 92.9 The Game.
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6: The Buffalo Sabres let a golden opportunity slip away at KeyBank Center last night, dropping a pivotal Game 5 to the Montreal Canadiens 6-3. 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
3: NFL schedules released last night that will see the Falcons play in three consecutive primetime games in weeks 3 through 5, plus their week 9 international trip to Madrid, Spain. The second round of the PGA Championship is underway, where conditions began tough Thursday and are expected to grow more difficult through the weekend. And the Braves welcome another historic franchise and the Red Sox at Truist Park to start a three-game set tonight with Spencer Strider on the mound. I'm Joe Patrick.
1: And now, an actual Andy and Randy listener. There's actually a few out there.
4: From the Swats to the Springs, sitting up north to Sandy. 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
6: Minutes away from the AMA to wrap things up here on a Friday afternoon. Phone lines will be open at 404-726-0929. We'll also get you one final PGA Championship leaderboard update as well. Braves back at it tonight. Red Sox at home. Won the last couple series against the Cubs and the Dodgers. We haven't had a chance to catch up with Paul Bird yet this season, one of our favorite guys to talk baseball with. But that all changes right now as he joins us on the Sweet James Accident Attorney Hotline. Paul, how are you?
7: What up, P?
8: Andy, Randy, what is up?
7: What's going on? How's the horses doing?
8: Dude, everybody loves that. I don't know why. I didn't know it was going to be that big a deal. But, yeah, we like horses in the South. And everybody's well, man. Everybody's well. The grass is green.
7: Okay.
8: In the spring, just throwing it out there. It's got a lot of high sugar content. Some good grass has come in after the winter, and the horses are well. Yeah,
6: I mean, that's what we're looking for. We're looking for the sugar content. That's what we want. Everybody's happy
8: too.
6: We
8: all love sugar, man.
7: Yes, sir.
6: Braves are 30-14, so everybody's feeling pretty good about that too. Let's just do one big picture one, and then we can kind of focus in on some of the guys and the changes and stuff. But if you had to point to one thing, and I know there's a lot of things, but if you had to give credit to one thing over the rest of them for the early season success, what would it be?
8: So I'm going to say pitching. I know I'm biased because I'm a pitcher, but if you just pitch well, you always have a chance. And that's been the Braves' motto for a long, long time. Like, you know, with the passing of Bobby Cox, shout out to the best. He changed the organization by saying, we're going to draft well, we're going to work hard, and we're going to get good young pitchers. And, you know, they have done that. They've held true to that. So when you see guys like, you know, J.R. Richie, Strider in the rotation, you have a bright future, you have good pitching now. You go out, you get the veteran-like sale. So, yes, they hit. Yes, they play great defense. I'm going to feature defense tonight. They do a lot of things well. They're a very fun team to watch, which is also extremely important. They're a very fun team to watch. But if you just pitch well, you always have a chance. So I'll go with pitching to your answer.
7: Hey, Paul, talk to us about these new additions, because it seems like every time you come around spring, you come out of spring, there's names where you know but you don't know. Talk about the contribution of guys like Dubon and those guys like that on this team this year.
8: Yeah, Dubon's awesome, man. I mean, he's a great person. I'm going to give you some insider information.
7: Uh-oh.
8: But Dubon, yeah, man, Dubon just bought a taco bar for the grounds crew. Like, how cool is that?
6: That is nice.
8: Yeah, man.
6: Nice.
8: He's a good guy. He's easy to pull for. You know, we've had a changing in the guard there, you know. And what I mean is, you know, we have Scott Beam now, and it used to be Ed Mangan. So they've done a really nice job. So he takes care of them. And he's been, I call him the glue guy, because he goes anywhere. He hits anywhere in the lineup. He's a very underrated player. You need that guy. You need that guy like Michael Harris, who always smiles, who comes in the locker room, and all of a sudden, man, the joy is here. Like, he's never had a bad day. He can go out and wear pink or lavender shoes and arm guards.

0: and no one else on the team can get away with that, but he can. as the birth of his son, you know, plays well, plays hard, plays defense. You just have guys like that that are very intriguing and bring a good feel to that locker room. Eli White's the same. He knows his role. He's super fast. Getting Hassan Kim back was nice. So you're adding players to an already very, very good team. And it's not just the superstars like you talk about. Ronald Acuna Jr., who's out right now, we don't miss a beat because our whole team's not built around Ronald doing well. It's built around other people contributing, the right kind of people, the people that aren't going to come into a locker room and thump their chest and try to make it all about them. You know, so Alex really did a good job of getting the right people, not just people who can play in the big leagues and are good. You know, he gets guys who are the complete package, and I think that adds to why they're so good.
1: Yeah, and you just touched on it as far as the, you know, clubhouse culture and all that with those players. I wonder, what's the difference that you can tell with Walt Weiss as manager in his first season as manager?
0: I am so impressed with Walt Weiss. Walt Weiss was my teammate, my shortstop on the Braves in the late 90s. And he's a gamer, man. He's a grinder. But I've never seen him face-to-face up front manage before. And he's an excellent communicator, I think, because, you know, he's not a Hall of Famer. And so he knows what the guy's thinking that he has to sit, or knows what the guy's thinking when, you know, he has to take a pitcher out early. And he said this to me. He said, "Paul, we always assume the worst. When there's no communication, we tell ourselves a story in our head, and we always assume the worst." And he goes, "So I go over and I tell the guys, hey, I took you out because of this. You know, you had a lot of pitches in the previous start, and I wanted to give you a little rest, and I got so-and-so who's fresh down the pen." That's a trait that is very rare with the major league manager. A lot of times you can just assume these guys are grown men, so they can handle anything. And we're really kind of like, I hate saying this, man, but we're kind of like turtles. We're really hard on the outside, soft on the inside. And sometimes, especially the rookies, yeah, you know, you've got to communicate and let them know that they're okay.
2: Right.
0: They're okay. And he's done that as good as any manager I have ever seen. And I think that's why you're seeing guys who will run through a wall like they did for Bobby and Snit for Walt.
2: We were talking earlier, Paul, about Chris Sale and how great he's been this year. But obviously, his only three losses, he's pitched well, but there just hasn't been any run production from the team. Is that just a coincidence that that's just happening? Because, I mean, all great pitchers go through things like this. But do you look at it as a coincidence, and when does it become a trend?
0: There's always the guy that it becomes a trend in August.
2: All right.
0: If it goes on to August, it becomes a trend. But there's always a guy that's the hard luck guy. I hope it's not him this year. And then there's the guy that always gets 6 or 7 runs a game.
2: Right.
0: And I've been both those guys.
1: Yeah, I was
2: right.
1: Gonna ask.
2: Right.
0: At the end of the year, everybody looks at you and shakes their head if you get 6 or 7 runs a game. You know. So, and they're like, "Man, I don't know what you're doing, but let me in on the secret," you know? So everybody likes to give you trouble if you're that guy. And, yeah, it is what it is. The Cubs are a first-place team. They're really, really good. It's hard to sweep a first-place team. And Sale just happened to be on the end last night of not getting a lot of runs.
1: Paul Bird joining us here on the Midday Show with Andy and Randy, talking some Braves ahead of the Red Sox series that starts tonight. What are you seeing? I mean, Bryce Elder's been a Braves starting pitcher for a number of years. He was an All-Star a couple years ago, but he's off to an incredible start. What are you seeing from him that looks different than maybe in the past?
0: Yeah, he just added a cutter that, you know, he went out to Las Vegas and learned a cutter with Greg Maddux, who was the master of the cutter and the changeup. You know, Greg didn't have a really good slider. He didn't have a good curveball. He didn't throw very hard, but he had the best cutter, and he had the best changeup in the game. He was very eccentric, and he was brilliant. And so he went out and spent some time with Greg. They played golf. He learned the cutter. He brought that into his game here.

0: So shout out to Greg Maddux for being willing to share and take time out of his life to help a young guy out who was interested. Shout out to Bryce Elder for getting on a plane and talking to an old guy and not thinking, oh, well, he doesn't understand sabermetrics, so I'm not going to go spend any time with that old guy. He got on a plane, went out, learned a really good pitch, and here's the credit. Here, the real credit goes to Bryce Elder for being able to execute it, spending his time working on that pitch, throwing it in a game and being confident, throwing it in all situations very quickly. And, you know, people say, why didn't everybody do that? Well, not everybody can.
1: Right.
0: Yeah, not everybody can. Like, just because you learn something and I say, okay, here's how John Smoltz held his slider, that doesn't mean everybody can throw a John Smoltz slider. So the real question is, you know, how did it happen? And it happened because Bryce Elder, you know, put in his time, worked on it really, really hard, cared, and can execute that pitch and bring it into the game. That's the difference in him this year. So he's got something that's pouring in on lefties. Before, everything was going down or away, so lefties were super comfortable because they weren't going to get hit. The ball wasn't going to come in close to them. So the lefties would dive and destroy him, and then that starts to snowball, ruins your confidence. And he was a very average pitcher. So one pitch took him from being average to one of the top starters in the league.
2: Last one, Paul. What's been your assessment of the ABS so far this season?
0: I love it. I absolutely love it. I don't want to call out names, but we've had some umpires who were subpar.
2: Yeah.
0: And that, you know, I hate saying this, but how do we grade the umpires? We never knew how.
1: Yep.
0: You know, we thought we did, but we never knew how, and there's really no repercussions. And as players, at times, we suffered with that because we're like, man, we get graded every single night and have to do a good job. And you would see guys who had been around for years and years and years that weren't very good, just didn't know how to prove they weren't. So I love that aspect of it. I got screwed a number of times as a rookie pitching with my family, my career on the line, and umpires hosing me because I'm a rookie because I don't have 10 years. That's gone away. Yeah. I could now just tap my hat, call somebody into question. Now they're being graded. They're being held accountable. And we've also found out that it's really, really hard to umpire. Because catchers who receive the baseball right over the plate are 50-50 when they give their opinion. They're even closer than the umpire, and they get it wrong half the time. So it really shows how good umpires are. It makes them accountable. As a pitcher, I would have loved it. And as a hitter, if you think you've had a bad, you know, go of it, just tap your helmet. Ronald Acuna has no problem tapping his helmet.
1: He's not afraid.
2: Good.
1: Not afraid to tap his helmet.
0: And Drake, that just shows how confident he is. And then Drake Baldwin never taps his helmet.
1: Right.
0: I think he's just thinking of everybody else, and I don't want to take away a challenge from my pitcher or one of my other hitters. And Drake, a number of times, has gotten hosed, and I wish he'd hit that helmet, you know, tap that helmet more. So, anyway, that's my thought. I really like it.
1: We appreciate the time. We like talking to you. Thank you, Paul.
2: Appreciate it, Paul.
0: Andy, Randy, keep up the great work, man. I love your all show.
2: Appreciate it, brother.
1: Thank you, Paul. Paul Bird there, Braves broadcaster, former pitcher as well, with all kinds of great stuff. Did we just miss it? I didn't know that the Elder had gone out and
3: not
1: worked with Maddux.
3: First time I've heard it. Is it really?
1: Yeah, people talk about that. Sorry.
3: Yeah.
1: Missed it.
3: First time I heard it.
4: I thought we had talked about that.
1: I assume probably maybe everybody else knew that. I didn't know that.
4: No, the big takeaway from there was throw your change up more, but then you also learned that some people are calling it a sinker, some people are calling it the split or the cutter, whatever. It's that little pitch that starts outside the strike zone and dips back in, but it's only like 90 miles an hour.
1: I'm happy to hear that now because I've not said what I wanted to say about Elder so far this year, that a lot of that stuff looks very much like Greg Maddux. Uh-huh. That felt like, you know, maybe that would be too far.
3: But he's learned from it.
1: Good. Well, that validates the eye test a little bit, and now I feel comfortable saying that because he literally learned it from him. But a lot of those strikeouts, man, he's getting a lot of looking strikeouts against lefties on that fastball that's tailing back across the plate. Looks, yeah. I mean, again, I'm not saying he's great.
4: If you watch it slow down,
1: it looks
4: that pitch
1: a lot
4: literally
1: like that.
4: Does start at the hitter and just drops back down.
1: It's a ball. You can't swing at it, and then it cuts right back across the black. I mean, what are you supposed to do? Awesome. Great stuff from Paul Bird. We'll come back and get to an AMA to wrap

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8: 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Golf open to everyone. Our guy, I mean, all it took was smoking Joe Patrick hating on this guy, man, to motivate him. Aldrich Potgieter.
9: Potgieter
8: is solo first. He's played five holes today. He's one under, three under yesterday, so he's sitting at four under. Our buddy Chris Goddard up from the Atlanta Drive,
9: yes,
8: PGL team.
9: Yes.
8: Friend of the program. He's in second place, or tied for second, with a bunch of different guys at three under. Jason Day is there at three under. Justin Thomas at two under. Who else? Xander Schauffele at two under. And then some of the big name guys, Rory and Rahm, and those guys are going to go off in just a little bit. So Bryson DeChambeau, six over yesterday.
9: Yeah.
8: Saw a picture of him on the putting green with like a protractor and a ruler,
9: yeah,
8: trying to figure out the lie angle. I don't know. Just miss the cut and go home. All right, let's get to some phone calls. We'll start with Zach, who's in Gwinnett. Hey, Zach.
10: Hey, what's going on, guys?
8: Hello, Zach.
10: So my lady is getting LASIK today. So first of all, I'm worried that she's going to wake up and realize that she's made a huge mistake.
8: That's a good one.
9: Okay. Okay.
10: But also, you know, I'm not going to lie, I'm going to miss those occasional glasses.
8: Here's
10: a woman who was, you know, whether she's a celebrity or someone you know personally or have known, that looks fine in a pair of glasses.
8: Yeah, my wife wears glasses too. I totally am with you. She looks like a babe when she wears glasses. Kind of like, you know, a little, librarian,
9: a little library kink,
8: a little bookish, but in a hot way.
9: Yeah.
8: So that's, I mean, easy one for me.
9: Yeah, there you go. Yeah. My wife doesn't wear glasses. She wears contacts.
8: My wife wears contacts.
9: Yeah, she wears contacts, but, I'm not going to touch that one.
8: No.
9: Yeah, I'm still waiting for that one.
8: I'm trying to think some other glasses. You had LASIK, right?
9: Oh. Yeah, I had LASIK. It was I got LASIK surgery, Andy, and after the procedure, I'm, you know, leaving the doctor's office on the way back home, and for whatever reason, I rubbed my eye.
8: Oh.
9: And so they had to go back and, like, redo it right now.
8: Oh, no.
9: Yeah, within 10 minutes of me leaving the doctor, I rubbed my eyes, and it just...
8: I Googled hottest celebrities in glasses.
9: Okay.
8: That's just beautiful women with glasses on.
9: Yeah.
8: It's like, you know, they're beautiful anyway, and then they just put glasses on. There's Rihanna wearing glasses.
9: Yes.
8: She looks nice.
9: Yeah, exactly.
8: All right. Tim is in Smyrna. Hey, Tim.
11: Andy. Yeah. I'll keep it on the domestic front. So I relate to a lot of the things they all talk about at your home lives. I got the throw pillows. I got the towels I'm not allowed to touch.
8: Yes, sure.
11: But outside of the house, it's endless entertainment at my home. We have a bird feeder. And do y'all have one in your backyard? Because my wife's trying to guess the names of the birds, and she's got me running around town looking for spicy bird feed because the squirrels aren't allowed to get up there.
9: Exactly.
11: And I'm trying to rig the contraption, and it's just endless fun for suburbanites to prepare the bird feeder.
8: Yeah.
11: All right, guys. Thank you.
8: Yeah, right, we got a bird feeder in the front yard.
9: Uh-huh.
8: And I named the birds. So Lily, like every red bird that comes, I convinced her is Bella.
9: Okay.
8: That's our friend Bella that comes by.
9: Okay.
8: And I'll even do like a little whistle, like I pretend like I'm calling her.
9: Uh-huh.
8: And then when she comes to the bird feeder, I'm like, there's Bella. And Lily, you know, believes it.
9: Awesome.
8: Because, you know, she's five.
9: Yeah.
8: And then, yeah, we name them. Like the cool thing is, like growing up where I grew up, we didn't have blue jays. We didn't have cardinals, stuff like that. There's so many like vibrant colored birds in Atlanta that makes it really fun.
9: Yeah.
8: I just heard myself sounding like such a 41-year-old.
9: We don't have a bird feeder, but we did have a cardinal got into the house.
8: Really?
9: Yes, because upstairs, because you know you have the whatever reason, she likes whenever I'm... She, they

0: and she airs the house out.
1: Okay.
0: And so we have the thing in the house where, like, so blows air through the whole house.
1: Okay.
0: And so she loves to do that. So she didn't close the upstairs window. And so I swear to you, man, it was one morning, me and Samson were, he was getting ready for school. And so I'm just sitting there and he's like, whoa. And I'm like, what? And you go in the living room and there's a damn cardinal just flying in the damn living room.
1: Oh my God.
0: Yeah. And so,
1: what do you do?
0: I went through this, let him out in the sunroom. He went in the sunroom and then opened the sunroom. He went out on his own.
1: All right.
0: But dude, scared mess. I'm talking about you just,
1: yeah.
0: What the hell? And then go upstairs, damn window's open.
1: Yeah.
2: Damn window. Do y'all use Google Lens at all?
1: Google Lens?
0: Who's that?
2: So if you go to Google on your phone, all right, just the Google app, up in the top corner, there's a little I think it's like a magnifying glass.
1: Okay.
0: Yeah, when you start seeing
2: it's a little page, a little camera.
0: Yeah.
2: Hit that and point it at something and snap it like a bird on a bird feeder. It'll tell you what that bird is, where it's from, give you all the history. But you can do this on any object, any car.
0: You cut yourself
2: with a staple.
1: I just cut the hell out of myself.
0: Trying to fix this
1: little thing was coming off.
0: I'm here bleeding.
1: Yeah.
0: That hurt. It was sliced up at work.
1: Damn, that hurt.
2: Yeah, anything in your backyard.
1: If anybody saw that on YouTube, that legitimately was painful.
2: Injured yourself.
0: He just sliced himself. But no, that's all I'm saying. So take the picture of it and it'll tell you whatever
2: any
0: it is.
2: Bird, squirrel, chipmunk, anything you want to know what it is in your backyard, even a snake or
0: something. It's a squirrel.
2: Shoot it.
0: Are there different breeds of squirrels?
2: Well, that's just something you can do.
0: Shoot it.
2: Birds particularly.
1: Yeah.
2: You can learn what any bird is. Shoot it. Yeah.
1: My wife has an app like that for trees. So we'll go on walks and be like, try to identify.
2: Google Lens does all that.
1: And we do a fun game of like, if you can guess.
0: I freaking hated that. Remember in school when you had to do that, when you had to go out and like, just drive me freaking crazy. I don't care what kind of tree it is.
1: I love it. I loved it then. I love it now.
0: Drive me crazy.
1: Yeah, all of it. God, that's first in-show injury I've ever in. I'm cut. That sucks. Trent is in Fayetteville. Hey, Trent.
3: There you go. Hey guys, how's it going?
0: All right, what's up, man?
1: Pretty good, except for this wound.
3: That's right. With the schedule coming out, I just wanted to ask you guys your record prediction this year and where we're on the division.
1: Oh yeah, thanks, Trent. We forgot to do the schedule game.
0: Hey, we've been together 7 years and we've never done it.
1: I know, but every year I pretend to do the schedule game.
0: Yeah, we've been together 7 years and not one time has this come out. Have we ever done the win-loss schedule?
1: No, not once.
0: And we will never.
1: And we never will.
0: And we never will.
1: But every year at the end of the show, on schedule release day, I pretend that we forgot.
0: Because somebody always calls. Somebody always calls. For few references, this show here, we do not do that.
1: I will say, just in terms of like,
0: we do not do that.
1: Record prediction. I like Vegas's over under at
0: 7. Yeah, I'll give you that.
1: 7-10 kind of feels.
0: Yeah. But yeah, to go down win-loss win. No, we don't do that.
1: All right, they got the 49ers on October 25th. Week 7.
0: Yeah.
1: What do you think, Randy? At home, 49ers don't trade. Anyway. Jamie's in Kennesaw. Hey, Jamie.
4: Yeah. Hey, Andy, Randy. It's a happy Friday to y'all. So yesterday, I went to go get the emission test on our Bronco. Me and the technician just had this surreal conversation. It was crazy, man.
1: Okay.
4: He told me he whooped the butt of two of his ex-brother-in-laws. So the dude's divorced, right?
1: Sure.
4: But, so he whooped their butt and then proceeds to tell me that his dad was the president of the Bandidos biker gang out in Houston.
1: Okay.
4: I drove away from that. Like, this is that was crazy. What's the last like crazy conversation that you've had with someone? Like, did that dude just really tell me all of that information within like 10 minutes?
1: Yeah.
4: You know what I'm
1: saying? No, I do know what you mean. Yeah. That sounds like a pretty fun story actually to hear. I do wonder what the brother-in-laws did. You know, what did they do to deserve that? It's always wild when people will overshare.
0: Yes.
1: And I am a person who, is it my face? Is it my general disposition? I don't know, but I'm someone that people overshare with.
0: I think your aura.
1: My aura?
0: Yeah.
1: People love telling
0: him
1: me stuff. Oh, you know, he looks like a guy who'd like to hear about me and my wife's sex life.
0: Yeah.
1: I'm not. Now I like talking to people, but you know, keep it up here.
0: Yeah.
1: You know what I mean?
0: I don't get that.
1: I don't need.
0: I don't get that a lot.
1: They don't tell you that kind of stuff.
0: Nah.
1: People are always.
0: I give
1: me
0: off
1: stuff.
0: that Get the hell out of my face.
1: Yeah, please don't. I don't. I give off that get closer to my face, I think.
0: Nah.
1: And, yeah, so I'm always finding out weird stuff.

0: about people. And it's like, I didn't need to know that, man. Didn't tell me that.
1: Yeah. Nah.
0: Now I know your wife. Why would you tell me?
1: And that's the thing about it is,
0: I see
1: it,
0: you guys
1: is
0: all the time.
1: You'll look at it, you'll look at him and his wife, dear, especially if it's something bad.
0: Exactly. Why would you tell me anything bad?
1: I would never tell anyone. Like, I would never tell anybody about my
0: stuff. Don't let anyone else in your marriage.
1: Yes.
0: Marriage is between two people.
1: That's it.
0: But then also, even if it's good stuff, I don't want you bragging.
1: Yes.
0: That's your wife. Whatever. Good
1: that's
0: for you.
1: That's your wife, man.
0: Keep it in the bedroom. Anyway. I don't have any specific examples because that would be inappropriate. Yes. Lee is in Stockbridge.
1: Yes, exactly.
0: Hello, Lee.
2: Hey, how you fellas doing?
0: Great.
2: This question is for Randy. Randy, yesterday you was hacking on Tiger Woods, said he had to be in a state facility.
1: Yes.
2: What would happen if you went home, God forbid, your wife or your mother said you had too many of them Busch Lights, you had to go to a state facility, and Tyrone come over there and got your shoes and took your pillow and cornbread, what you going to do?
1: I'm going to whip Tyrone's ass. I've never had anybody ever take anything from me. Ever in life. And my wife and my mother would not come over there and say, I need to go to rehab because I don't have a problem. Tiger has a problem. And Tiger can't
0: Tiger's out there flipping his
1: Tiger, Tiger can't fix his problem in Switzerland, obviously, because he's been too many times to rehab.
0: I also think Tyrone would take Tiger's cornbread.
1: Yes, yes. I'm going to toss Tyrone ass across them against them damn walls.
0: Tiger has had people for that for a very long time.
1: Yeah, I don't got no people. Hey, I know how to throw these things.
0: Those are your people.
1: Yeah, these are my people.
0: You now got them named?
1: Huh? Huh?
0: You got them named?
1: Knock your ass out. That's their name.
0: That's knock your ass and that's out?
1: Yep. Knock your ass out.
0: All right. Final question from Tinker in Kennesaw. Hello, Tink.
3: What's up, guys?
0: How are you, Tink?
3: I guess going on the coattails of the bird seed and the bird stories, I know people got their bird houses, but I was going to see if y'all would do this. I got a buddy in his backyard that has a bat house.
1: A what?
0: A bat? A bat house.
1: Oh, a bat house.
0: Interesting.
1: Oh, wow.
3: Yeah.
0: It's
3: wild.
0: So there are bats. I don't know where they live.
1: Uh-huh.
0: Whether it's in the big trees in front of our house, or there was that house that was under construction a few lots over for years. I don't know where they are. But at dusk, you'll see them.
1: Really?
0: And I like them because they eat mosquitoes and gnats and all kinds of stuff. So they'll come in and do some of the pest control work.
1: Hope they don't do no biting y'all ass.
0: Well, they're not vampire bats. They just want to eat bugs and stuff.
1: I don't know the difference. I don't want no deer. I'm gonna treat them all the same.
0: I wouldn't put a bat house in my
1: yard. Yeah, yeah. I'm gonna treat them all the same.
0: How?
1: Like vampire bat. I don't care.
0: I don't know how you're gonna treat them.
1: Hey, come on over here. Knock your ass out. I fight a bat. I fight a bat.
0: I think you'd beat a bat.
1: But I got one of them new fly swatters, them electric fly.
0: Oh, those are great.
1: Oh, I got one. And I wish he would. Boy, I've been treat him like a shuttlecock.
0: I love those electric fly swatters, man.
1: It's freaking awesome.
0: Yeah, it's just the electric chair on the front porch. Yeah. All right, let's get taken.
1: Yeah, like a shadow.
4: As our show heads into the final stretch, it's time for the takeaway.
0: You've got
4: so many
0: one
4: achievements. Oh, man. 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
1: I wish I didn't know this about my partner, but he likes me in spoons.
0: I don't mind.
1: Yeah.
0: And here's why. Paul Bird said it perfect. We're turtles, man. We're hard on the outside. We're soft on the inside. Be vulnerable, fellas.
5: Only Dalvin had the good clothes because his mama dated a dope boy.
1: Yep.
5: And look, if there's ever a Ring camera video of Randy out in the yard trying to swat down a bat with an electric fly swatter, bring that on.
0: That would be one example of a camera doing a good thing.
1: Yeah,
0: that would be a good example. I would like to see that.
1: Oh, dude, I'm waiting to use it on something too, dog.
0: Something bigger than a
1: bees
0: than a fly.
1: Don't, the bees don't get it right.
0: Yeah.
1: Like the carpenter bees.
0: Well, sometimes if they get stuck in there,
5: wait till those mosquitoes show up in your backyard. That's where you get them.
1: I'm waiting to get a hold of something bigger.
0: Yeah, we're about three weeks away from mosquitoes.
1: Damn it.
0: No, it's fine. Mike's working with Abe. We can go as long as we want. That's next. Talk to you guys on Monday. Have a great weekend. Be safe.
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20: NFL schedules released last night that will see the Falcons play in 3 consecutive primetime games in weeks 3 through 5, plus their week 9 international trip to Madrid, Spain. The Braves welcome another historic franchise in the Red Sox at Truist Park tonight to start a 3-game set. Spencer Strider takes the mound. And in the NBA playoffs, we have both series game 6s in action, where the Cavs and Spurs have chances to close out the Pistons and Timberwolves. I'm Joe Patrick.

0: softer now. And a little bit softer now.
1: That's our man, Abe Gordon, in for Carl today. Hey, man. Yes, the joke, Abe, is you cannot modulate your volume. We just spent 5 minutes on it. You know what? I don't think Aerosmith spent this much time on a sound check before we started the show today, live from Twin Peaks in Buckhead, where we start every hour of every show with a big hearty, hey, man. Shout out to Dwayne, my man over here. He's waiting for us when we started the show out here. Day-Day is producing this. We got Slim on the buttons here and Oren back at the ranch in Midtown. And we're going to talk all about the NFL schedule, where the Falcons are at, and where we need to be at. There's a couple of places we need Mike Conti to send us, for sure. Now, I don't think we can expense the Madrid trip, but there's a few here in America that we can talk about. We got that going on. Abe, how you doing, brother?
2: I'm doing pretty good. Yeah, some people are into the schedule. Some people are like, we've already known the opponents. What's the difference? I'm kind of somewhere in the middle. I think it's nice to know how it situates, how it sorts out. But
1: we've already driven our first customers away from our broadcast location. So, no worries. Yeah, he only gets louder. It's going to get louder. Yes, it's a good move. It's a smart move. Go about 90 feet that way. That's my advice. Because, yeah, it's like seismic. Yes, thank you, sir. Is that a Harvard? Is that Harvard? What's the H for?
3: It's a high school.
1: Okay, I thought you were a Harvard man. Okay, what high school is it? Okay, baby, in Macon. All right, that's the ultimate South Side. Right on. My man knows. Day-Day, are they any good? Day-Day, put Day-Day's mic. Are these guys any good? Do we need to be nice to him? Yeah? Okay, yeah.
4: There we go. Yeah, they are.
1: Like 5A's, 4A's?
4: Size-wise, like, I'd have to look at the classifications, but okay. I'm just saying, they are good.
1: Forget it like it never happened. Hey, everybody, live at Twin Peaks in Buckhead, man. Carl's got some vacay, so Abe is in. Look at my man wearing rocking a Trae Young jersey at the bar. There you go. That's what I'm talking about. Now, I mean,
5: discount rack?
1: I mean, he had it. It's an older one. He's going to have to get a new one. But we'll talk about the Braves right off the jump, man. We will get to the Falcons schedule release and all that. It's amazing. You and I were joking on the pre-show, which airs on Twitch and YouTube.
5: Yeah.
1: If the Braves, I told you guys, you know, about 10 days ago, we're going to play the Dodgers, we're going to play the Cubs, and Chris Sale's going to lose. The Braves are going to lose both of Chris Sale's starts. You'd have figured, well, there's no way we're going to win these series, but we still take 4 out of 6, two of the best teams in baseball.
2: Yeah, you thought maybe you'd find a way to get one of them, but not both in terms of the series. And obviously, you had already won the series going into Chris Sale's start, so it was a little bit different against the Cubs than it was against the Dodgers. Yesterday's outing, I have a lot more allowance for, a lot more patience right about. The Braves lost, I understand that. Chris Sale wasn't bad. He was in and out of trouble. He fought his way through it at most times. He was hurt by an error behind him.
1: Yeah, Kim was a butcher in the field. That was bad.
2: And he'd been pretty strong defensively up until that. Right. But, yeah, in general, you know, I was a little worried at the start with the Dodgers game because that was a little bit more troublesome, although he did settle into that game too, but the runs in the early portion. You just didn't hit, Mike. I mean, right, you had 5 singles sprinkled throughout the game. That was all you could muster. None of them were in the same inning together. Yeah. And you were shut out for the second time this year.
1: You're lucky you got to the bullpen the other night. You got to, is it Maton? He was better last night for the Cubbies after you got past Imanaga. But last night, Brown started, only went 4, then Milner. Their bullpen is good. They spent money on their bullpen. Cubbies, you know, they're going to be there. They're going to be in the mix. You got them on a little bit of a downslide. They finally corrected, snapped their losing streak, and snapped the Braves' win streak. But the Braves fall 2-0. We'll spend time with Grant McCauley a little bit later in the show, talk about that. More in the Daily Download about the Bravos. But the big news, and it's funny because if you're an old G, I guess I qualify now. You know, I get to stuff from AARP now, so I guess I can say it. But, you know, the schedule release, I don't know, 20 years ago, it was, okay, schedule's out.
2: Even 10, right?
1: Right. I mean, you and I, we can talk about this. Carl and I were talking off the air yesterday, trying to figure out when this became a thing. So it's probably in the last 10 to 15, but like everything else with the NFL, you have the combine, you know, after the Super Bowl, of course, combine. Then you have, you know, the pro days, you have the draft, then you have the schedule release. The NFL is always in our consciousness, basically 12 months out of the year. They do a better job than certainly Major League Baseball, any other sport, of really sticking with you. You know exactly what's going on in the calendar year. So this is the schedule release. And again, it became a thing a couple of years ago for teams to get really creative with their marketing, and the Falcons digital and marketing department did a great job. 6-minute video. Abe, we were saying, do the younger guys get the ESPN? This is SportsCenter references.
2: Well, do people watch ESPN when a game's not actually live
1: anymore? Not if I can help it.
2: Right. And so, I don't know if people remember that this is SportsCenter commercials or specifically individual references from a variety of different commercials. You might have caught a couple of them, right? You might understand some of them, but others were a little bit more subtle. Still funny, even if you don't get the reference. It was a great job, but I'm with you. I think there was this anticipatory thing that took place 5 or 6 years ago, maybe 4 years.

0: years ago when these social media releases became a bigger and bigger deal, and there was the discussion, who's going to make fun of this or that, or who's going to do a parody of this or that, and more people are tuned in, right, less for the actual schedule and who's playing when and where, as you are just to see the 32 various releases.
1: Right. We talked about the Falcons with the Game of Thrones a couple years ago, which really kind of raised the bar. The one that was funny, and they went back to the well and they couldn't pull it off, was Tennessee.
0: Yeah.
1: With a version.
0: One too many times, Mike.
1: Yeah, again, you got to reinvent. But the man in the street or the woman in the street, and they're showing logos, came back a couple years ago with their opponents and people trying to guess who the teams were. And it was kind of funny. But yeah, that one didn't really go. We were debating, would anybody have fun with Mike Vrabel? And the Chargers did a subtle, but again, didn't go all in on Vrabel and the Rossini scandal.
0: Yeah, I kind of just wonder if there's a little bit of like...
1: referencing a news dump and photo dumps and, you know.
0: Yeah.
1: And so even if you don't... and some folks won't even know the terms, you know.
0: Why did no one make a run at Vrabel?
1: Well...
0: because there were plenty that made that took no waste of thought to make a run at Belichick.
1: Well, again, it's just if you... I said yesterday, if you live in a glass house, you better wear a bathrobe. You know what I mean?
0: Don't throw rocks. I thought about that. You know, I also just generally... people like Vrabel a little bit more than Belichick. How much did this change that?
1: I mean, look, I got nothing against Vrabel. When this went down, it was just my beef was the inequity of how, you know, Rossini's career is ruined. She gets tagged with the scarlet letter, and all right. He gets, he's like, wink, wink, you know, I'm going to take myself out of the draft weekend. So it's just, you know, it's a shame, you know, two consenting adults. Like, I feel bad for the kids. The kids are too young to really know what's going on. Vrabel's kids are a little older. Mm-hmm. But, and again, the husband, Carl always hates when I say this, Rossini's husband has been made a cuckold by Diana. In this case, you know, I don't think many marketing departments are going to be comfortable going down this road, even though the NFL said, you got free reign, knock it out of the park.
0: Well, I also just assume that they've been working on these videos for, quite honestly, longer than than this whole process of Vrabel and Rossini is slowly come out. Like, I mean,
1: right.
0: But anyway, the Falcons charges, took how long to film all of those skits? I mean, it had to take weeks, if not months.
1: Right. So the Chargers are the only guys who kind of went down that road. Carl and I brought it up. That's what Abe and I are talking about. This hour, guys, brought to you by Wise Guys Pro Wash, live from Twin Peaks in Buckhead. Falcons have a lot of fun with it. Matt Ryan, famously, years ago, get blanking set. I said this to Carl yesterday. I just don't get how some people just presume that Matt was this choir boy from the main line in Philly. You don't get to be an NFL quarterback and stay an NFL quarterback without having that edge or killer instinct. So famously when Matt goes, get blanking set, or that, you know, get off my blanking field, people are like, oh my God, Matt said that. But it still resonates, and it was funny because that's how the Falcons started the video with him basically doing a presentation with all Freddie Falcons sitting there, and Ian Cunningham's there, and they got a couple guys that show up in the video that aren't sat at the table, and Matt yells, get blanking set. It's funny.
0: Even in his new role as Falcons president, it's kind of a general, like, this guy's buttoned up. And I thought we saw him open up a lot more in the videos in the release than we did in the press conferences or in the introductions, you know, draft room interviews, anything like that. It's nice to see a little bit more playful side.
1: Right, and Bijan.
0: And we know he has that with the kids.
1: It's Bijan Robinson, but his mother pronounced it Bijan. And we learned that talking to Bijan last year. And so they have this video. And again, it's a visual. So we can play the audio or if you want, Oren, from the Bijan segment. But so there's two nameplates in his cubicle with the different pronunciations. And the guy walks up to try to talk to Bijan. Well, take a listen. Here's what it sounds like.
2: Hey, how's it going?
3: All good, man. Either one's fine. Either one's fine. Nope. Nope. Right here. Eyes on me. It's all good, Mark. We'll try again another day.
2: I know it starts with a B.
1: So that made me laugh. Now, again, some of these are visuals, so it's radio. I understand you're in your car, so we can't explain it all. That was cute. Then later on, the stuff with the all the cameras, basically inferring that Bijan loves himself a lot. That was funny,
0: he loves
1: too.
0: The catwalk camera, and he tried to input that into everyday life. Yeah, a lot of good references. And again,
1: if you're a Falcons fan, you know all this stuff.
0: And that's honestly, it's really impressive that they were able to parody and mimic so many different SportsCenter commercials, but also... you knew what was going on if you're just a Falcons fan. Mm-hmm. It works either way, and that's not easy to do.
1: So the other aspects of the schedule itself, and we're going to spend all day having fun with it, the Steelers, I'm more concerned, and this is one that Data is going to ask us coming up in the 3 o'clock hour in his segment, what are the 5 road trips, if you had the dough to do it all, you want to do? And Pittsburgh in the spring, or I should say in the early, late summer, early fall, fantastic.
0: Yeah.
1: That's when you want to be there. And they got two of my favorite things, football and a giant casino. Literally,
0: okay. I didn't know
1: about,
0: what the second one was.
1: Not even a quarter of a mile. Becky and I were up there. I said to Carl yesterday.

0: for the 17 season preseason game in Pittsburgh. And we're playing craps, and the pit boss had my Falcon hat on, and these guys are like, how could you lose to the Patriots? How'd you let that happen? Blowing that lead, you know? And it's like, I know. Every person to a man, all the boats are tied up right there on the Monongahela, you know, or I guess whatever that is on the confluence. People come over, they saw our Falcons gear. Come on over, grab a beer. We're hanging out with everybody. It's like the Volunteer Navy up in Knoxville. It's friendliest folks. I don't know how friendly they're going to be in the regular season.
1: Yeah.
0: But preseason, we had a ball, and I'm looking forward to getting back there, man. It's going to be, that's one I'm looking forward. We're definitely going to hit that trip.
2: Well, you know, I take a baseball trip with my dad every year. We're going to Pittsburgh this year. Now, obviously, it won't be at this time of year.
0: Right. It'll
2: be
0: and by the way, there, in case you're wondering, the Pirates are on the road. We looked it up the weekend play in Pittsburgh.
2: But, yeah, I'm looking forward to Pittsburgh. I think that's a great game, a time for Atlanta, if we want to get into the specifics of it. Whether it's Aaron Rodgers not really dialing up his season yet, or if it's the first start in the career of Will Howard, I'm along with the weather, which could have been a problem if Pittsburgh's week 14 or something.
0: Right. Mike McCarthy finding his way with his
2: all of it's beneficial team. For right. a week one matchup. If we're going to go on the road and you look at some of the road opponents, that might be the best time to get Pittsburgh.
0: 3 o'clock, Abe has called a thesis on the season. And we've spent all offseason talking about Michael Penix Jr. versus Tua. How's this going to play out? How's this quarterback competition going to work? How can it be a competition if one man's not 100% ready to go? Abe at 3 o'clock will explain how the schedule and the way the national games fall maybe have set the Falcons up in a perfect way to get Penix on the field. We'll explain all that. But coming up next, live from Twin Peaks, this hour brought to you by Wise Guys Pro Wash of Dukes and Bell. Our man Brian McFadden, CBS NFL analyst, talking about the schedule. Talk about the game in Pittsburgh. What's up with Aaron? It's coming up live. What a perfect day, man, to be eating and drinking outside. Women in lumberjack outfits want to meet you. Well, maybe not you, but you. Here.
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4: 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The season will open with the Seattle Seahawks hosting the New England Patriots, a rematch from last year's Super Bowl. It's a smart way to feature the Super Bowl from last year to kick off this new season. I'm Chris Black.
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12: 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I'm Joe Patrick.
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16: Hey, man, happy Friday. It's the Dukes and Bell. We're live at Twin Peaks and Bucket, as the man said. Abe Gordon is hanging out for a Carl Professor Abe's thesis on how the schedule may help the Falcons and the development of the most important position on the field. Stay tuned for that at 3. But next, we're coming for you, B. We're going to get you week one because both teams are going to be in a state of transition. Talking about the Steelers and 2-time Super Bowl winner Bryant McFadden, who joins us right now on the Sweet James Accident Attorney Hotline. All right, B, we coming. Where's A.A. Ron? You going to be playing quarterback?
17: Yes, he will. Yeah, he'll be there, ready to rock and roll week one as Atlanta visits the Steel City. And do you remember what happened the last time Atlanta played Pittsburgh week one in Pittsburgh? Do you remember?
16: What
17: you want
16: year
17: me
16: was
17: to
16: it?
17: Refresh your memory?
16: I remember Mike Vick coming back to get a tie.
18: Well, a couple of years ago, we ran the pistol and lost to a Steelers team that didn't score any touchdowns.
16: Yeah, that was at Mercedes-Benz.
18: I know.
16: Yeah,
18: that,
16: oh, no, go ahead, B.
17: I'm saying the last time Pittsburgh opened up against Atlanta in Pittsburgh, it was a Rashad Mendenhall walk-off touchdown run in overtime.
16: That's right.
17: I was on that team. Yeah, that
16: oh,
17: was.
16: Man.
17: I think it was like 18 to 15 or something like that or whatever.
16: Right.
17: It was a low-scoring game in the teens, and we had it was a Rashard Mendenhall walk-off touchdown that led to that Week One victory against Atlanta. But it should be a really, really good game. To your point, you know, there's a lot of uncertainty between both offenses, especially at the quarterback position. And by that time, we will have a clear view on who the quarterback will be. And,
16: right.
17: you know, hopefully either side will be able to have the smoothness in the offense to be able to generate some nice production.
18: Look, B-Mac, I understand Aaron Rodgers is a veteran, but at what point does him missing various parts of this offseason and phases and programs and mini camps and whatever impact how quickly he's up to speed come the season? And is this something that potentially if he does his veteran thing and doesn't want to be there till the start of training camp or whenever it is, that gives the Falcons just any little bit of edge of Rodgers not being the best version of himself week one?
17: You know, that's a great question. We know this will be a new offense. How much of this offense will be tied into what Mike McCarthy ran in Green Bay when Aaron Rodgers was there? We don't know. And I think for Aaron Rodgers, and I do believe he's going to return, right? He only knows when he's going to make it known. But I think he understands the timetable in terms of how much time he would need to be comfortable. And I'm more concerned, me personally, I'm not concerned with his comfort in the offense. I'm more concerned with his comfort with this new offensive personnel. Because even though there are a lot of guys that are there from a year ago offensively, there are a lot of new pieces also. And the rhythm and chemistry is something that happens through repetition. So, you know, the thing for me, I got to do my research and go back to a year ago and see when did he make it known that he would be a part of the Pittsburgh Steelers, and seeing that timeline between the announcement once training camp started to kind of get a good understanding of, well, he came into camp last year around this time, made it known,
16: right.
17: and he looked fairly comfortable throughout training camp to be a great litmus test on what this could look like whenever he makes his decision known that he will return.
16: And look, not to make it all about Aaron Rodgers, but just more about what the vibe is if you're a teammate. Because as Brian McFadden joins us, like you know, we talk about Tomlin. He's not there anymore. It's Mike McCarthy. He had to deal with all the different head cases and all the different craziness from Le'Veon Bell to Juju to you name it, man. He's had to deal with it. But what about as a teammate? Do you say, hey, man, as long as he can do his job, or do you roll your eyes at some point, like, enough with this? Because it's the same stuff, ironically, that he dealt with as a teammate of Brett Favre, which now he seems to do every offseason.
17: I think you can get a little bit of both. You know, as long as he's ready to go when he here, that's all I care about. And you could have some guys that are rolling their eyes right now, like, man, enough is enough. Either you want to play or you don't want to play. Remember Cam Hayward a year ago, he was a little vocal about, you know,
16: right.
17: the time in it. Yeah, and why he's not here. Now we haven't heard anything from any of the veteran players, but I can imagine internally some of those feelings are

0: definitely being expressed.
1: Other thing, just as a follow-up, B, just because Carl and I were talking about, Carl's off today, A.B. Gordon is in for Carl, is in the Patriots locker room, Vrabel has the media meeting, answers one question about the Rossini thing, and then they shut it down. Now, he says he was much more forthcoming. As long as he's clear and clean with his teammates, with his players, do you think any of the players, you know, push back on that? If they later find out, oh, wait, he was seeing this woman for 5 years? Or does it matter, as long as you're winning?
0: I mean, I think it matters, and then also I think it doesn't matter. I think for the players, the more concerning thing with the Patriots situation, where will Vrabel head be, right, Mike, right. Abe, with everything that he is enduring? Because, you know, as an adult, when the house is not right, usually nothing else is right for men, when you don't have peace in your home. And clearly, the peace is not as it once was. So where will he be, and how dialed in will he be? Because the thing about this year for the New England Patriots, this season, there's different expectations than it was a year ago. Remember, last year it was year one for Vrabel. They just had a top five selection. They had a bad year the year before when Gerard Mayo was the head coach. So anything they did positive was going to be blown out of proportion because they were so bad. Now you made it to the Super Bowl. You had a really good, successful offseason. The draft was good. Free agency was good. Now it's like we're expecting you to be in that conversation once again, and you're going to receive every opposing team's best effort because you were the Super Bowl runner-up last year. And now you deal with the head coach with a lot of turmoil off the field. So that's the most concerning thing for me with the Patriots. It's not about the players and answering the questions. It's about the head coach. Because if the head coach is not focused and dialed in, the staff won't be as focused and dialed in either.
2: It is Brian McFadden here on Dukes and Bell, Abe in for Carl. B-Mac, last night the NFL schedule release, it's the latest example of the NFL turning a nothing burger into a massive event. And they essentially have made almost everything that they can into some sort of event. They steal headlines and effectively force the NBA to not have a playoff game last night because of it. Yeah. Is there anything on the NFL calendar that you think they actually can't turn into an event if they wanted to?
0: No, I don't think so. And, Abe, that's a great point you just, you know, hit on. There was no NBA playoff game last night solely because of the NFL schedule release. And the schedule was basically leaked well before it was televised. But everyone still watched. Like, we knew who was playing who well before the televised show was up and running. But you still watch. And the NFL is just, it has dominated. Think about this. We're going to have an NFL game Wednesday, Thursday, Friday, Saturday, Sunday, Monday, at some point this season, right? The only right. the only days we won't have a game will be Tuesday. Think about that. Right. Think about that. We will have a game every day but Tuesday this upcoming season based on the Wednesday night game, then, of course, Thursday, and then, of course, you know, you have the Black Friday, and right. now you have Thanksgiving Eve. I didn't even know Thanksgiving had an Eve. I didn't even know that.
1: Yeah,
0: but
1: Wednesday
0: night. The NFL has
1: right.
0: created a Thanksgiving Eve for a game. And guess what? We're going to watch. You know why right. we're going to watch? Because the parity is something that you cannot predict. Right. That's the great thing about the NFL game. When you think you know what is going to happen, you do not know. Go back to a year ago. Let's go back to getting ready for 2025. Guess who played in the Super Bowl? Seattle and New England. Who right, had right. that on their bingo card?
1: Right.
0: Nobody.
1: That's
0: Guess
1: the thing.
0: Who didn't make the playoffs?
1: Right.
0: Kansas right. City, Baltimore. Who had that on their bingo card? Nobody. Right? So right. that's the parity that is associated with the NFL that makes you want to watch. And when you factor in the gambling side, the fantasy football side, I mean, they're the best in the business right now.
1: It's our drug, man. We cannot not have the NFL. You're right about that, man. You just mentioned Baltimore. All right, what is the new Ravens coach, Jesse Minter, going to do? I mean, are they going to, first off, how many games you think they're going to win? Are they going to avoid the turnovers? Because Harbaugh, it seems like, you know, I think it was, who was it? Who was the coach who said, oh, was it Dennis?

0: Oh, who was it? Denny Green, who said, like, after 10 years, basically, you wear it, you're welcome in any city. You know, he also said, I'm a man. No, you know, that was Mike Gundy.
1: They are who we thought they are.
0: That's our
1: Denny Green. You let him off the hook.
0: You let him off the hook. But the point I'm getting to, it took me five times to get there, is that, you know, eventually things sour, and now you got, like, Jackson Dart saying all these great things about Harbaugh. Oh, it's a breath of fresh air up in New York. Meanwhile, what are the Ravens going to be? Because you feel like their window, like, Buffalo and the Ravens, man, you know, it's go time for these teams.
2: Yeah, it's go time because they have elite quarterbacks. They have MVP quarterbacks. And if you're Baltimore, the worst-case scenario is you get to the playoffs. That's the worst-case scenario. So, meaning, they better get to the playoffs this year, right? Even with a first-year head coach and Jesse Minter, when you have Lamar Jackson, mm-hmm. assuming Lamar Jackson is healthy, you're destined to get to the playoffs. You should be, because he's that type of player. Not to mention, add in Trey Hendrickson. You know, you look at what they did in the draft, rest of free agency. They've added some pieces to improve. You know what I mean? So there shouldn't be any exceptions when you have one of the best in the world at the quarterback position in Lamar Jackson. That has to be the goal. That's the bare minimum. They can't have another season of them missing the playoffs like we saw last year.
0: Hey, B, always great catching up with you, man. We'll have to make that a plan. Get up there to, you know. I know you're not a big drinker, nor do you like to gamble. You take a lot of pages out of my playbook for a weekend in Pittsburgh, but we'll try to put that together, man. Hey, last question. Any interest in going down to Alabama for Florida State?
2: No. No.
0: Yeah, I don't know. I'm wondering myself.
2: I don't know, Mike. I don't know what it's going to look like. So right. Before I commit to seeing it in person, let me get a few dry runs watching it on TV to see exactly what this new team is going to look like before I actually see it in person.
0: Right on, brother. Again, last year, never would have expected that outcome down in Tally. Hey, man, have a great weekend. Yep. Thanks, B.
2: Thank you.
0: That's our man, Bryant McFadden, guys, from CBS Sports, CBSSports.com as well. Follow him on Twitter as well. We'll come back. A look at the Daily Download. The Braves, they lose the battle, but they win the war. They take another series, but the bats were ice cold. And Kim, I'm watching you. Straighten up. It's coming up next. Live from Twin Peaks and Buckhead.
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12: Hey, man. Dukes and Bell live at Twin Peaks in Buckhead. Beautiful Friday, man. This is it, guys. Traffic-mageddon starts. We'll talk more about that in the 4 o'clock hour. If you're on the west side, Abe is dismissive of this, feeling that it will not disrupt all of Metro Atlanta. There will be the accordion, the butterfly effect, some would say, Abe. I can tell you this. It's going to take me 2 freaking hours to get to the Battery on Sunday morning. I can tell you that right now.
13: I think you will be noticed. It can't be that bad.
12: Oh, you just wait.
13: It can't be that bad.
12: Because, again, if you can't go up the east side, then you're going up north. It's going to be 400 or up the middle right here on the Midtown, on the connector.
13: You can go up the east side. You just got to hop off the highway for 2 miles.
12: All right. Okay. Hey, more on that coming up. Stay tuned. Right now, though, the Daily Download, the Braves, they do lose, but they win the series. H.S. Kim, E6, not cool. What was that throw? It's like he was like shoveling it, and then halfway through, decides like, yeah, he just throws it. Ozzy's my size. He needs a ladder.
13: Ozzy's already short.
12: Yeah, that was a bad. Now again, doesn't matter if the Braves, one run was all you needed because Braves couldn't score. Here's Walt Weiss on Chris Sale having another good outing, but just not getting the run support.
14: That's a typical Sale outing right there. It's 6 or 7 innings. It's 2 runs or less, and it's punch outs and all and everything else. So no, he's been unbelievable. But yeah, unfortunately, he's been, you know, been in tough luck loser the last couple times. You know, he's just certainly thrown the ball well enough the last 2 times to win. He's one of those guys that can go get some more. You'll see him cruising in the mid 90s, and then get a little traffic or there's a tough situation. Here comes upper 90s. Still doing that at this point in his career. He's pretty special.
13: Yeah, look,

0: It's really good stuff. They were talking about, you know, the game within the game and the pitching.
1: Yeah.
0: Here's Walt Weiss. Look, Cubs are a really good team. Cubs, Dodgers, Braves, they're the cream of the crop in the NL. Here's Walt, though. Didn't get the win, but you're winning series, especially against the Cubbies.
2: We want to win every night. We thought we were set up with Sale on the mound to sweep a series against a really good team, but we win another series. That's what you want to do. You just want to keep stacking up series wins, and we've been able to do that for the most part.
1: Not going to complain about 2 or 3, Mike. And I understand you had an opportunity for the sweep with your ace on the mound,
2: right.
1: and you start to get a little bit selfish, a little bit, you know, I understand that. This was a 4-game winning streak you had between the back two of the Dodgers and these first two of the Cubs. I'm going to take that all day long. And this is a team that over the past two series has stood up to the best in the National League outside of themselves and taking care of business. And so, yeah, it would have been nice to sweep, but now I think you're in this lull because of the competition where you just can't take a step back, right?
0: Right.
1: You don't want to sleepwalk into a Red Sox series at home against a team that's not very good and give them a little bit of allowance. You got to keep that foot on the gas, and that's what's so difficult about 162 games. You got to be turned on this entire time, and they've been turned on for, what is it, 40 games in, 42
0: right.
1: games in? They've had their foot on the gas this entire time. They've now got to keep it for
0: right.
1: 120 more.
0: Look, the thing is for the Braves, and I said this to Carl, and we kind of talked about it with Tony Gwynn Jr., and he agreed to a degree. He said it's still early.
1: Yeah.
0: But you feel good. Like, the Phillies went on this amazing tear once they made Don Mattingly the manager and only picked up half a game because the Braves are crushing it. And the thing is, you don't have Acuna in there. Riley is now finally dialed in. If Riley stays at this pace, then he's right back to where he was in 23. Olsen's already on an MVP-type heater. You know, you're getting stuff like Dominic Smith. Now, Dubon, again, nobody could hit last night. It was what it was. But you just feel it's a special team. And not that Alex would admit it, I think he does sometimes have to go cap in hand to say, hey, can I have an election in the envelope for the trade deadline? Instead of taking expiring contracts, really maybe adding some studs at the deadline, and let's go toe-to-toe. Let's stack the deck. That's always my point. You know, you've got all the worker bees. It's kind of like, remember 21? It was the Acuna injury. It was all the stuff at the trade deadline. Everybody you never heard of stepped up. Rosario, Soler, Jock Peterson. Now you feel like you've already got some of these guys that are just clutch. Dominic Smith is just in a happy place, right? Now, the question you just raised, is it sustainable
1: yeah.
0: for 162? But I just feel like, man, you're just setting things up to give Alex the wherewithal to go get another starter, beef up the bullpen, and go get a left fielder unless you're happy with Dubon playing left.
1: And it's going to be about cost. It's going to be the risk-reward right. assessment. I'm not against parting with prospects or anything like that.
0: Well, prospects, I understand. Some Braves fans never want to part. Guys, what are we here for? We got the best record in baseball. If we're not going all in this year, then don't waste my time.
1: I don't disagree, but I you also can't get fleeced.
0: True.
1: On
0: no. Don't.
1: Too,
0: no.
1: Right.
0: But make it. And Alex always finds a way.
1: The one thing I would say is that baseball, beyond all other sports, Mike, is the sport where I think the best team doesn't always win.
0: Right.
1: Often. Baseball is the one sport. I know you can talk about hockey. You can kind of
0: right.
1: get hot in hockey too, but you can get hot in baseball out of a wild card spot, and you can make a run where you need to make a run. And it's a little bit gives you pause, right? Giving up too much for a guy, and then
0: right.
1: you just don't play well for 1 week after playing well for 5 months, and you're out of it. So I understand some of the hesitation. I'm with you, though. This is a team that threw, again, what is it, 45 games, whatever it is,
0: right.
1: looks like the best team in baseball, has the pieces, and like you said, it still isn't even at its peak, still isn't playing its best, doesn't have Acuna back. Mm. Who knows what happens if Schwelly and Waldrip ever get going, if you can figure out what's happening with Grant Holmes and get him. I mean, you're still not at your peak. You can play
0: right.
1: better ball than you have, and you're still already the best team in baseball. It's a reason to do what you're suggesting, which is give up a couple of things and really push all in. The only thing I would suggest is even when you do that, you still just have to be hot at the right time.
0: Right. Hey, guys, we're giving you our daily download. We'll talk plenty more about the Braves with Grant McCauley. I ask him also about Schwellenbach and Hurston Waldrip because some things are starting to break now about when that's going to happen. Braves are also invested in part. It could be the best shortstop on the planet. You ever want to get into all the hype? But there's a young man down in the Caribbean, or Bob Feller would say the Caribbean, from the Dominican, that the Braves are locking money on. Have you heard about this?
1: I have, yeah.
0: It's a story. We'll talk to Grant about it because, you know, things start circulating. He is going to be the best thing since sliced bread. Well, last guy was Joey Logano in NASCAR.

0: But anyway, stay tuned on that. We'll talk to Grant in the 5 o'clock hour. Time now, though, for an update on the PGA Championship. 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Golf open to everyone. Man, it's a blast. We had a great time up at Bobby Jones last time we were up there. Was it a month and a half ago? What a beautiful facility. Yeah. So go check it out. All right. Who the hell is Aldrich Potgieter?
1: He's your co-leader, Mike. That's
0: he's
1: who he
0: 21.
1: Is.
0: He's 21.
1: He's South Africa.
0: 75th in the world, originally from South Africa, but calls Perth, Australia home. And this guy is at 4-under through 8, about to make the turn. Also from down under, Minwoo Lee is at 4-under. What the hell happened to Scottie Scheffler?
1: Yeah, he had a tough start to today. He did rebound a little bit. He was plus one on the day, so 2-under for the tournament. But obviously he was the co-leader yesterday, only able to shoot 71. How about a guy, Chris Goddard, though? Obviously with the Atlanta Drive, he's playing well today. 5-under today.
0: Right.
1: And he's finished his round. So he's got, I think, the low round on the day. And that puts him at 3-under, just one shot off the lead, too.
0: You had all these big American names. No disrespect to Nikolai Hogard. That's it.
1: Game of Thrones.
0: Thank you. Daniel Brown from the UK is also at 1-under. I'm trying to find some names you guys would know. Joaquin Niemann, even par.
1: Justin
0: Cameron Smith.
1: Thomas is 2-under. Cam Young, 2-under.
0: Right.
1: Sahith Tequila is 2-under. People know him.
0: Okay.
1: Yeah.
0: All right, man. So there we go.
1: It's very crowded because no one's really separated from the... The lead was, what, 4-under, 3-under yesterday? That's kind of just where we are today.
0: The one thing about the Potgieter, I'm gonna get the pronunciation.
1: Potgieter?
0: Okay? Him. He's a big, I mean, this guy hits monster drives. I mean, he's literally one of those guys who can go to Vegas and win the long drive championship. Meanwhile, speaking of big drives, John Rahm apologizes for hitting a volunteer with a divot. He takes a swing in frustration. Ah! And a chunk of grass goes flying. So, you don't do that at the Masters. You know, you might get away with that at the PGA. Either way, bad look for Rahm, who the writers already want to kill because he went to LIV Golf.
1: Yeah, I get it. It's a bad look. You got hit with a piece of sod. Calm down. You know what I mean?
0: Oh, my God, that man just got hit by a piece of sod.
1: I mean, come on.
0: Oh, the humanity. Hey, man, it's the PGA Championship Leaderboard Update brought to you by Trajan Wealth, your trusted local fiduciary advisor, and by Bobby Jones Golf Course, Atlanta. One more headline for you guys in the Daily Download today. We'll talk plenty more about the Falcons schedule. Abe gives you the sneak peek into how the schedule makers have maybe solved
1: it's so obvious,
0: the Falcons'
1: Mike.
0: Quarterback problems. Stay tuned for that. NBA.
1: Yeah.
0: All right. Is Jalen Duren going to show up? We talked about this on the pre-show today with Day Day. Don't forget, guys, every morning around 11 o'clock, we give you a sneak peek, about 15-minute long, on Twitch and YouTube. And if my dogs aren't barking, it's usually a peaceful show. But, yeah, we talked about the Pistons. They're blowing it, man. They should be sledgehammering Cleveland, but they're not.
1: He hasn't shown up in two postseason series now. You think now game six on the road, he just decides to become a dude?
2: Well, that's what happened with James Harden. If we're honest.
1: One game six, though.
0: Yeah, but James Harden got to the line.
2: Still, I'm saying.
0: Now,
2: so it can
0: Harden
2: happen.
0: Got to the line. Yeah. He did what he does best, plopping fouls.
2: Yeah, and I only say that to say this. Yeah. Like, Jalen Duren has no choice but to show up if the Pistons are going to have a chance to win this series.
1: Yeah, they're going to need more from him, certainly. I think he's having trouble with big men who are as athletic, if not more athletic than him, between Allen and Mobley.
0: Right.
1: Both can stretch it outside a little bit.
0: Mobley sometimes is soft as Charmin. He's bowing up.
1: But he's going to force you outside the paint.
0: Right.
1: And at least that's going to affect the impact. The thing for me is Duren offensively has been a no-show.
2: Yeah.
1: Complete no-show.
0: No, he's 9.5, almost 10 points off his season average. You mentioned against the Magic, now against Cleveland. Carl is going to be just going awful on the Eaton Crow if Harden has a big night in Game 6 and they close out Detroit. Better matchup for the Knicks, Motown or the Land?
1: I think the better matchup is probably Cleveland, only because I just feel Cleveland's playing close to their best basketball. Probably not at their peak, but close. Detroit feel. I mean, this is the one seed, Mike. And I know they struggled in the opening round too. It still feels like they can play at a better level than what they've shown.
0: Right?
1: Will they? I don't know. I mean, they might be able to squeak by Cleveland the way they have played and get a road win and win at home in seven. But if they're not playing significantly better than they have in this series or in the series against Orlando, they're going to get smoked by the Knicks.
0: By the way, the Jarrett Allen foul, no call, NBA says in their two-minute report it was accurate.
1: Not
0: Look,
1: a foul.
0: It's playoffs, man.
1: I'm team no call.
0: You and I haven't worked together in a while. I laugh so hard about it. I mean, it is what it is. If you never saw the NBA in the 80s and 90s, then you don't know about physical playoff basketball.
1: Yeah.
0: And, you know, in the case of Wemby, guys get mugged. Go watch the Pistons against Michael Jordan.

0: in the first couple of years he's in the league. They'd call the cops on that today. Right, in Detroit, my man's just talking about it over there, my man Dwayne. But, I mean, Wemby, you got to stick up for yourself. That's what we needed Jalen Johnson to do when they were throwing him around like a rag doll in Game 6 against the Hawks.
1: I'm sure I've contradicted myself at times on the statement I'm about to make.
0: Uh-oh.
1: I was team no call on that play. Something that iffy can't decide the game. And I'm not, you can't call it
0: talking
1: in the first quarter.
0: Talking about Jared Allen on Thompson.
1: Right. You can't call it in the first quarter and then not call it in the fourth. Yeah, you can, man. Because it can't be that ticky-tack to decide the playoffs. Mm-hmm. And in my opinion, they win that game, it's over.
0: Right. Meanwhile, Anunoby and his hamstring apparently healing up, so looks like he'll be good to go. The Knicks are taking total advantage of this long respite.
1: Maybe.
0: Question, as Abe said, are they going to come out rusty and they play game one? But we'll find out. It's going to be Detroit. Looks like, again, season's on the line. They almost blew it against the Magic. They're blowing it against the Cavs. But, again, they brought Harden to Cleveland to win a championship. You know, not there for blanks and giggles. You know he's going to let you down.
2: They got Harden, the better roster, if we're honest.
0: But Harden will let you down, Data. You know it's coming. Carl's right about that.
2: He will. He's shown that. But if we're honest, Cleveland has the better roster.
0: All right, man. We'll come back. That's Data, the smooth sounds of Double D. We'll come back. We got Twin Peaks. Our usuals are rolling in. We got Tinkers over here. Yeah, man. No more work today, right? No, okay, good. Always worry about you going up to somebody's house. I can fix it. It's fine. I just got to get my toolbox. No, he's good. For hanging out at Twin Peaks in Buckhead till 6, we'll come back. Abe explains how the schedule makers have set things up for Kevin Stefanski and the Falcons to smoothly transition from one quarterback to another. Stay tuned.
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11: NFL schedules released last night that will see the Falcons play in three consecutive primetime games in weeks 3 through 5, plus their week 9 international trip to Madrid, Spain. The Braves welcome another historic franchise in the Red Sox at Truist Park tonight to start a three-game set. Spencer Strider takes the mound. And in the NBA playoffs, we have both series game 6s in action where the Cavs and Spurs have chances to close out the Pistons and Timberwolves. I'm Joe Patrick.
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14: Hey, man, hour number 2 of Dukes and Bell with Abe Gordon filling in for Carl today live from Twin Peaks in Buckhead. Beautiful Friday in paradise. Hey, man, I wish Jermaine Dupri had told us he was going to be part of the Falcons, you know, schedule launch video. We didn't know that he's in there. They're going over the video of the Welcome to Atlanta. Sam Crenshaw and Jermaine Dupri is basically breaking it down with Matt in the control room. That was funny.
15: Yeah, I'm literally tweeting right now. Yeah, JD did a good job keeping this one in the bag yesterday.
14: Yeah, because we talked to Jermaine Dupri for like about 10 minutes before we actually did the interview, and because he got in before as Andy and Randy were wrapping up. And I'm like, well, where's you sandbagging son of a gun? I would have talked about that in our conversation, amongst other things. But great interview. It's online at Odyssey.com. Hey, man, right now it's time to talk some NFL. It's time for 4th and 1.

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1: Week three, that's Thursday Night Football at Green Bay on Amazon Prime. And then we have that extended break to Monday Night Football at New Orleans. You have a theory on how this may play perfectly for the Falcons quarterback situation. What you got?
2: Yeah, I think there's the possibility that we do not have Michael Penix healthy enough for the start of the year. And look, it may be that he's good to go, and it may be a legitimate competition, and in that case, we'll see what happens. But if it's unable to be a legitimate competition because his health is preventing it.
1: Right.
2: And you are, again, I'm not expecting Tua to beat him out, but if Tua is, quote, forced to start the season because of health of Mike Penix, you have a perfect opportunity early in the season, if it's not going well for Tua, to make the quarterback change necessary. And that is after week three at Green Bay, Thursday Night Football, heading into the, it's really almost a full bye because it's right. Monday night, but the mini bye before week four. That's a game at the Saints on Monday Night right. Football. But if Penix is close and can't quite go, if you want to start Tua and then plan to make a change after week three, it's a perfect opportunity to do so. And it's, look, you might sit here and say that, well, we don't want to start Penix on the road Monday Night Football.
1: He's already started. He's already started in the NFL. He's already been there and done that. We threw him to the Wolves. It was a Monday Night game, the Sunday Night game in Washington as a true rookie. So he'll be fine.
2: We're past kid gloves.
1: Yeah, he'll be fine.
2: We got to find out what he's got.
1: I'm with you.
2: And so, again, this is not about if this is a quarterback competition and he wins or loses. This is a situation, and this is just me personally. I don't believe they're going to be able to hold a proper quarterback competition. I don't think his health is going to be ready. I know I've seen the dancing videos. I saw him throwing. I understand that. I don't think he's going to be good enough to go.
1: Well, this is what we debate with the audience all the time. We have Falcon fans who say you're hating on Michael Penix Jr. simply by stating the facts you just said. If he cannot go, he's not 100%, you cannot have a true quarterback competition. So Tua would win by default, and you just laid it out.
2: Now, I've told you 3 weeks right, but now if Tua to lays, get him 100%.
1: If Tua lays an egg, which he just married, because remember, for all Michael Penix being under center, Tua didn't play under center with the Dolphins. Everything was shotgun.
2: Right.
1: So you're going to have to ask him to do something that's outside of his comfort level. So I'm with you. I like the way this lays out. And again, that's not hating on Penix. That's simply stating a fact. He may not be ready. So this gives you a chance, because we said you can't have a competition during the regular
2: season.
1: And
2: a quarterback change also cannot wait until week 11 in the bye week. It's way too late.
1: Season's
2: in the season.
1: Long gone.
2: Yeah.
3: Okay, so then how are you handling this then if Tua is actually playing well? Are you still making that switch?
1: Hold on. Aha! Aha!
2: I don't care. The discussion that you're having is not about playing well. It's about winning.
3: Well, it is, though.
2: No, it's about
3: winning.
2: Okay,
3: so what if he's playing well and
2: you're
3: winning?
2: Yeah,
3: if you're winning, are you making the switch?
2: No. But that doesn't change
3: But it's not a fair. But if it's not a fair quarterback competition because of his injury, right? And I'm just saying you don't.
2: I'm not here for fair. I'm here for making the playoffs.
3: All right, so if you're winning,
1: Abe's not here
3: well,
1: for fair.
3: You don't
1: He's
3: make
1: here
3: the switch.
1: To make the playoffs. Did you hear what the man just said?
2: you want me to
1: drop Mike?
2: What are you 3-0 when you bench Tua?
3: That's what I'm saying.
2: Of course you're not. Doing
3: okay,
2: it.
3: So you ride.
2: But I'm suggesting, and again, if he's so much better than Penix,
1: right.
2: then this will play out. This is, in my mind, a situation where he's handed the job by default, probably doesn't play great.
3: And just keeping us afloat.
2: For 3 weeks until the timeline is ready.
3: Gotcha.
2: I think, for me, I would head into the season with this being the plan, if you cannot hold a true quarterback competition, that, all right, we got 3 weeks extra, we'll just play Tua. If we need to address it at that time in terms of Tua's quality of play, we can do that. But this is a perfect timeline to actually get Penix into the starting role. You got, what is that, 11 days?
1: Right.
2: No,
1: the window. I get the math. The window makes sense. Day-Day raises a great point. What if they're winning with Tua? Tua's doing what he does. 1-2-3, and the ball's out. You know, he's throwing for 200, 220 yards. He's got a good completion percentage. Things are clicking. He's buying what Stefanski is selling. And this team, you know, we're getting Kyle Pitts involved. Bijan's doing Bijan stuff. We're going to run the football in a Stefanski offense. See, that's the thing. I don't know how much the play action plays, because Tua, historically, the ball at 1-2-3 and the ball's out. You know, but I still think you can use the play action, Abe, with the run game, and both our quarterbacks have not been comfortable under center historically. So that's where the competition is kind of fair, but it's not fair if one guy can't compete because of the knee injury, Penix, and that's where everyone starts throwing in. I saw him dancing at the wedding, to your point earlier.
2: Yeah.
1: Don't mean anything.
2: No, it doesn't. And look, again, I've been consistent with this part of it this whole time. If Tua wins the job because Penix is not ready and he plays well, you don't make a change. And you want to have the discussion about, well,

0: We need to find out what Penix is all about this year. Not if Tua's your answer.
1: Right.
0: Now, I don't necessarily believe that he is going to be your long-term answer, but if it's trending in that direction, I mean, you look at the schedule here, Mike. If you somehow find yourselves at 4-2 after 6 weeks, considering the schedule you have, that's already probably two wins in the NFC South, the Panthers and the Saints included in that. You're not making a change.
1: Jesse hits me up on the text line. Mike, you said there can't be a competition. We're not talking about it. We're basically saying one guy fails. If Tua doesn't do the job, Abe just laid out a scenario, thanks to the schedule makers, where all of a sudden you can pull this off and make that transition. And again, this isn't Raheem Morris with a first-time or second-year offensive coordinator and Zach Robinson. These are adults. These are guys who've been in through, and believe me, they've been through enough quarterback changes in Cleveland to sink the Titanic, so they know how to handle this kind of situation.
0: Here's the question. What happens if Penix wins the starting job and looks awful through 3 weeks? Are we using this timeline to bring Tua in?
1: Well, see, here's where Tua then comes in as a very cheap option, but what are we trying to do here? Why is everybody we signed other than Jahan Dotson on a one-year deal? Why are we just kind of treading water? Why do we think maybe this organization doesn't believe in Penix Jr., the new front office, and the best quarterback for this team is in the draft? He'll be playing college football this fall. So if you go with Penix, give him a sample size. I'm not saying they're going to tank. They don't do that in the NFL. But I'm fine with letting Penix learn his way. You've got to define Penix's skill set and what he is for once and for all for this organization, and then move on. And this will be year three. It won't be a full three seasons, but you'll have 3 years of Penix, and you'll be able to make a judgment.
0: If Penix
1: and then
0: he'll
1: be your backup, and eventually you don't pick up his option if he fails.
0: I think you can
1: because you didn't draft him, so you're not
0: right. Right. All that makes sense. I think you can exchange Tua for Penix after week three. I don't know if you could exchange Penix. Or sorry, I flipped that. I think you could put in Penix replacing Tua after week three.
1: Right.
0: I don't know if you could put Tua in replacing Penix that early. I think at that point is when you're looking towards the bye week.
1: Because you don't know Tua. Because Tua, like I said, he might be here 1 year. Tua Tagovailoa might be wearing five or six different baseball caps, and his career is going to be bouncing around the league.
0: Tua
1: as a
0: can be replaced almost immediately from poor play.
1: But don't tell Carl
0: know
1: that.
0: If we can do that.
1: Carl says T.
2: You.
0: Well, that's
1: A.
0: Like, that's if you're assuming poor play or not. But I don't think you can replace Penix as quickly.
1: I'm with you.
0: Play.
1: No, I think they want to get an evaluation.
2: But you don't think that if he's not playing well, don't you think?
0: Who's he?
2: Michael Penix, don't you think waiting till the bye week in week 11 is a little too long, especially if you're on the cusp of potentially, trying to win your division?
0: I don't, only because I think that week 10, up to week 10, is an incredibly difficult part of your schedule. And I think as long as you're floating a little bit, like I think there's an outside shot that you could be like 3-7 through week 10 and still have some life. You've still got three games against the NFC South. You've got the Browns. You've got the Vikings, those winnable games. I think up to week 10 is a brutal stretch. If you're still kind of floating around a little bit, you make a quarterback change, play well, you could go on a run in the final 6 weeks of this season.
1: It's Abe Gordon, guys, in for Carl today with some interesting takes. I think a lot of folks agreeing with it. You know, this does set up well. But again, how do we evaluate these quarterbacks? How do you have a competition if one guy just isn't prepared? And again, it's not a shot at Michael Penix Jr. We just don't know. No one in the organization has given you any clarity in any interviews they've done, from Stefanski to Ian Cunningham to Matt Ryan. No one said, oh, he'll be good to go for the camp. You know, and I'd love to see Penix be able to compete in the preseason games, which was a disservice that was done by Stefanski and crew last year. By Raheem Morris and crew last year. I think, how does Stefanski handle the preseason, by the way? Tua going to be out there throwing? I mean, obviously, you just laid out the scenarios. Penix probably won't be ready.
0: I can't imagine, even if Penix is ready for a quarterback competition, I can't imagine you're putting him in a game.
1: But
0: right?
1: Is Tua going to play preseason?
0: You asking me or you asking him? Yes.
1: Otherwise, it's what? Trevor Siemian and the kid from
0: Jack Strand.
1: Minnesota Moorhead. Yeah.
0: Jack Strand. It probably depends on what Penix is physically.
1: I'd like
0: you
1: to see
0: can't
1: the,
0: risk
1: No, but I'd like
0: now.
1: To see the preseason not suck.
0: I
1: mean, the preseason does
0: it.
1: Suck as it is.
0: We I would to, love to see
1: And eventually
0: it,
1: we're only going to have two games once we go to the 18-game season. But it would be nice. That's why I thought Raheem Morris did a disservice to himself by not having a true a quarterback competition last year. Have Cousins and Penix battling in the preseason. He never puts the starters out there. Anyway, guys, it's the 3 o'clock hour. 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We'll ask more about this with our guest coming up in about 10 minutes' time, less than that, and that is our buddy, D. DJ Shockley. Shock, of course, you see him on Fox 5, covers the Falcons. We'll get his take on Georgia, plus all the scenarios that Abe

0: out about how this thing is going to roll with the Falcons and the quarterback situation. Also, guys, what do you make? You and I, again, haven't worked in a while. Catch up on some of the stuff that's gone down. The globalization, you know, it's the NFL's business model. You know, you're trying to, you know, get, like, it's never going to surpass soccer in Europe, but there is a passionate fan base that sells out stadiums, that buys a ton of gear. Every town in, or every major city in Europe has got sports bars that cover their favorite NFL teams, just like you would hear in Atlanta, New York, Chicago. So they got traction. It's not going anywhere. But now you get into, like, Australia.
1: Right.
0: I mean, did you see the story yesterday where the 49ers are going to travel more this year than the Cleveland Browns, or Cincinnati, I should say, traveled all of the last three seasons as far as air miles?
1: Crazy. Yeah, part of that's coming here, right?
0: And
1: they've played East Coast, West Coast schedules, yeah, along with Mexico City and Australia. The question, and I understand the business aspect of it. I understand the on-site. And you've been to these games, and I'm sure Madrid's going to be an awesome experience as well. Does it ever stop becoming a novelty? Like, do they ever get tired of it?
0: No, if anything, that's the question. You know, Fricky's line, we're going to have a team based in Europe. I mean, well, I'm not sure that's viable, but you do see the NFL now where every team's going to have an international game every year.
2: I don't care.
0: And that's where it's building up to.
1: So,
0: Fricky, for those who missed Fricky's point a couple years ago, oh yeah, we're gonna have two teams based in Europe. It's coming. Like, well, who's that? We're not expanding to 34 teams.
1: Since I worked with him a lot more than you, he then proceeded to have a whole NFL division over there.
0: Okay,
1: so four teams.
0: Well, again, I don't see us going to a 36 team league.
1: Wow.
0: I mean, that's news to me. Anyway, that's Abe in for Carl today. This show today, we'll talk with Grant McCall, and you can hear Grant on the weekend. He's the authority in baseball right here on the game. Sundays, you can catch Grant from the Diamond, a comprehensive look at the Braves and Major League Ball. 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That's from the Diamond with Grant, Sunday on Sports Radio 92.9 The Game. Live from Twin Peaks in Buckhead, Abe in for Carl. Let's ask Shock. What does he think this schedule means? And does he buy what Abe is selling about an easy way to maybe move from one quarterback to the other if things aren't going right for that first quarterback? Stay tuned.
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4: The NFL schedule was released last night for the 2026 season. The NFL this season will feature 8 teams that will play 6 or more primetime games. The Cowboys, Eagles, Bears, Packers, Seahawks, Bills, Chiefs, and Rams. After a good draft last month, I expect the Cowboys to be much better this season. You'll definitely get a chance to watch America's team this NFL season. I'm Chris Black.
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3: NFL schedules released last night that will see the Falcons play in three consecutive primetime games in weeks 3 through 5, plus their week 9 international trip to Madrid, Spain. The second round of the PGA Championship is underway, where conditions began tough Thursday and are expected to grow more difficult through the weekend. And the Braves welcome another historic franchise and the Red Sox at Truist Park to start a three-game set tonight with Spencer Strider on the mound. I'm Joe Patrick.
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7: Hey man, hope you're having a great weekend. Friday, it's Dukes and Bell. Our man Abe Gordon, a little bit softer now, hanging out with us in for Carl. Real quick before we get to our man, DJ Shockley, talking about the Falcons in Georgia. We were talking about Jermaine Dupri. He was in the studio with us, and he totally sandbagged us. Didn't tell us anything about being part of the Falcons schedule release video. You reached out to him on social media?
8: Yeah, I tagged him and said, man, JD kept this one in the bag yesterday, and he hits back, told y'all I was working, LOL. Which he did say to y'all.
7: He did say he's been working. Like, on what? He goes, and remember we asked him, we said, can't say.
8: Yep.
7: I go, really?
8: So good stuff,
7: so there you
8: man.
7: Go.
8: Good
7: so he
8: stuff.
7: Knows how to keep a secret. They even tell a music producer, an impresario like Jermaine Dupri, you can't leak stuff. So
8: right.
7: There you go. Hey, man, let's talk to our man, one of the best quarterbacks to play at University of Georgia and a tremendous broadcaster. And he's just a good guy. It's DJ Shockley joins us right now on the Sweet James Accident Attorney Hotline. Hey, Shock, Abe's got a theory. Abe, run your theory by Shock real quick.
9: Well, I was just saying that if Michael Penix is not able to have a legitimate quarterback competition, that you look at this mini bye after the Green Bay Packers game Thursday night. It's actually an extra day because you go to Monday Night Football. If for some reason Tua is not getting the job done, naturally that would be an okay time to make the quarterback change, because week 11 waiting to the bye week is way too late.
7: I said faster. So basically, you're
9: I spoke
7: gonna,
9: as good as that.
7: You took too long. Shock, what do you make of that, man? You buying that?
10: You know what? I think it all depends on Tua for sure, man. I think it all depends on how he's playing, because we can see Tua go out and light it up and he'd be like, okay, well, you don't need Penix to come out and see what he can do. But I think if you're kind of middle of the road, you got to see what you got in Mike. And obviously, I don't think you want to rush Mike back. And I think that's the biggest deal is Rose coming off his third ACL, and I know he's working hard. We've seen the pictures and of him throwing at practice right now and all this kind of stuff. He's 6 months out. But you still got to be careful with him, man. And the guy, you hope he has a long career, and you want to see right. what he has to come about it if he's naturally healthy. But I think you got to ease him into it. Now, I don't know if it's, 10 weeks down the road, you want to wait to see. But if it takes that long, then I'm fine with that. But as long as Tua's getting the job done, I don't think nobody's going to complain about it.
7: How quickly does Tua adapt to this offense? Because, Carl and I have gone round and round, Shock, about both Penix and Tua do not spend a lot of time under center, from his time with the Dolphins or, taking all the way back to Washington for Michael. So how does these guys fit in what Stefanski wants to run?
10: Yeah, that's a good question. I think that's part of what this summer is all about, getting these guys comfortable in that role, because this is something they have to do. You got two backs who have been a lot, in their career, they've done a lot in the I formation, also done a lot in the gun. But with this style of offense, they want to be able to use the play action. They want to be able to stretch it, and use the, offset of the outside zone, the inside zone. And you got to better have that play action game to go with it. And both these guys, I think they understand coming to this offense, you got to do a little bit of that. And I think Michael Penix, you heard him talk about it in the offseason when he sat down with Gruden, like, hey, man, I love to be on the center. I don't mind doing it. I can do it.
7: Right.
10: This misnomer that I can't do it is crazy. And I think both these guys understand to be successful in this offense and what Stefanski and Tommy Reese have done in the past is you have to get under center. So it's going to be a big offseason for both those guys. And I know a little bit more for Tua because he's going to be able to go through all the reps of it. But these guys will have to get under center and use that play action, because that's going to be a big part of what they do offensively.
9: Shock, the Falcons are playing the AFC North, among other divisions this season, including that week one game against the Steelers and also a highlight game there in Madrid.

0: Kevin Stefanski obviously coming from the AFC North. How big of a benefit is that with his familiarity with that division, even though some of them have new quarterbacks, some of them have new coaches? He certainly knows the majority of those players in that division.
1: Yeah, AD, spot on with that, man. I think that's a big deal because you understand personnel. But sometimes when you only play certain divisions every 2 or 3, 4 years, you know, sometimes you go in and you're not really sure what the personnel look like. Yeah, you go through it during the week, but if you got a coach who's been there and done it, you got coaches on this staff who played against it, coached against those guys in that division, they helped you tremendously. So I think that's going to be a big plus going into those weeks of knowing, okay, this is the style of defense these guys like to play. These are the fronts. These are the coverages. These are the type of concept they like to run against certain teams. So all that kind of stuff gives you a leg up as opposed to, you know, a staff that hasn't been around that division for a long time. So give, you know, Stefanski them a lot of credit because, you know, you got Baltimore coming to town who obviously got Lamar Jackson. You played against him. You know what they're like. You saw Cleveland up close and personal. You know, Pittsburgh, obviously Cincinnati. So all those teams, I think, will have an advantage, especially for the Falcons when they come in knowing what they're going to do because it's a big deal. You've seen them before.
2: Talk with our man Shock, DJ Shock, the guys from Fox 5, former Falcons Georgia quarterback on the Sweet James Accident Attorneys Hotline. Pitt's going to have one of those years where we'll be having a great conversation about, wow, do we tag him again, give him an extension? You think, I mean, because we know that Stefanski's offense plays towards the tight end. And I know it comes back to the quarterback debate, who's going to be throwing. But you think Pitt's is going to have a breakout this year?
1: You know, I think it was fun to see Pitt's have a good time last year. And I think since he came into the scene in his rookie year, everybody's expecting Pitts to be that guy. I mean, he's big. He's athletic. You walk up to – you guys are out there, you know, doing training camp. You see Pitts, you're like, dude, how is anybody guarding this guy? And you're like, this guy is one of those should-be top-caliber players. And then he goes out and has the kind of year he has. He was one of the featured guys last year, made some big-time plays down the stretch. But I think it's going to be hard, man. If he goes out and have another big-time year, I think it's hard to franchise him again. It's hard to pay him again because – hopefully you can beat Bijan done. You got Drake right down the horizon. So you got some other guys who are sitting right there who will demand big money as well. So I don't know if there's any bread left for Kyle to get it. But you can only hope that he's a big deal and comes through for you again. And I think that's why they franchise him this year. Say, hey, we saw you do it a little bit last year. Let's see if you can do it again 2 years in a row.
2: And, Chuck, just to follow up, you know, I mean, for all the things I take shots on Zach Robinson, and I don't think he gave Penix a great chance to do his job. I mean, Pitts had one of the statistically the second-best tight end in the league, you know, in a number of statistical categories, so that worked. What do you think? I mean, Zach Robinson, is he going to have success because Baker's a veteran? I just felt like Raheem and his coaching decisions, part of the reason Raheem's not here is Zach was in over his head.
1: Yeah, I think part of it, too, was the defense was playing – pretty good, pretty decent throughout the year, and you didn't want to do anything that kind of hurt your quarterback or stunt his growth because you got to think about it. You had a young guy who was still trying to, you know, prove himself, trying to, you know, get acclimated to this league, and you're trying to find things that he does well. And when you do that, sometimes it cuts off the rest of your offensive game plan. So a lot of it was Zach trying to, you know, give Penix things that he's comfortable with while playing in a game that's moving really fast, but then also you're trying to get other guys the football and be, you know, kind of responsible for that too. So I think it was a tough spot to be in for both guys. But I think Zach, you know, going in with a veteran quarterback, he can open it up a little bit more. We know Baker can be under center. He can be in the gun. He's going to be more of a gunslinger. I think he'll open it up a little bit more knowing he has a guy who's been around and done it. So I expect that offense probably to look a little bit differently, especially with the talented receivers they got in Tampa as well. So it's going to be interesting to see how he does, but I think you'll see a different Zach Robinson and a plan when he goes to Tampa.
0: It is DJ Shockley on Duke Sabella, courtesy of the Sweet James Accident Attorneys Hotline. Obviously, former Falcons quarterback, but also a former Georgia quarterback. And we had Bryant McFadden on last hour. I didn't get a chance to ask him this, so I'll just slide the question down to you, DJ. Florida State, Georgia, rescheduling that home-and-home for a neutral site game, but there's 7 different cities listed as in the running. Ultimately, when that game does get scheduled for 2028 between Florida State and Georgia, who do you believe is going to be the host city of those 7?
1: That's a good question. Mike, is Georgia allowed to play Florida State after what we did to them a few years ago? Is that all right?
2: Look, the Orange Bowl never happened. It's an exhibition game, okay? That never mattered. Now, granted, Kirby Smart killed the

0: program, and all Florida State fans like me, we just want this season to get over with and just buy out Norvell and the athletic director. But yes, I still was looking forward, Shock, to you coming down to Tally, going out, and Florida State fans are looking forward to Athens. Unfortunately, these games now die because of the strength of schedule element with the new college football playoff. So you're playing a 9-game conference schedule. Why play, if FSU got good, play a good team?
1: Yeah, no doubt about it. I'm with you, man. I love the fact that you get a chance to play this game. I don't really care where it's at, to be honest. I mean, a lot of people love the neutral side of it where, you know, you can get both sides in there and have a good time. And by that time, both teams will still be pretty good. I think it's a fun game to have, man. I remember being recruited by Florida State and actually was going to go to Florida State if Coach Rick stayed there. So I was a big fan of Tallahassee. I wanted the home and home because it's such a great environment, but we'll see what happens, man. I think just having that game with those two major brands, I think people will love it wherever it's at.
0: You know, man, I don't think you've ever told me that story before. Because two words, Chris Ricks, could have been DJ Shockley. Wow.
1: No doubt.
0: That's a bitter pill. Wow, now I feel even worse about FSU. Real quick, before we cut you loose, feel the pressure like with Kirby. Not that it's old school, but in this new modern era with the transfer portal and, you know, for instance, Gunnar Stockton's not top 10 in payroll in the SEC quarterbacks, and you see where Georgia ranks. Is there a degree of pressure for Kirby to make this work his old school way this year?
1: Yeah, no doubt. I think Kirby is trying to do a really good job of, he doesn't want to overpay all these kids, and he wants to still go by the role of, hey, I want to develop these kids. And he still can tell these kids that when they're coming in to be recruited, hey, look at all the guys we're putting in the league. So we're developing these kids and getting them to the next level. And I think that ultimately pays. But then you look at the major brand of college football and how everybody's starting to kind of even it out a little bit. It makes it a little bit harder on everybody, including Georgia. So Kirby has a little upper hand with, hey, I'm sending all these guys to the league, but it also makes it a lot tougher to get some of these guys because money still talks to a lot of these kids, and, you know, sometimes it don't work all the way for them. So we'll see how it goes down the road. But at the end of the day, Kirby's still doing a good job of maintaining his, I think, his roster and developing them, and they still going to be in the ring for when it comes to at the end of the year.
0: You know, we talk so much about, you know, football and just the end results and just getting to the championship, but I got to tell you, and you know this, Shock, when we sit down with guys who played for Kirby, I mean, I wanted Zachariah Branch so bad, and we talked to the man. He's just as impressive as when we spoke with Jalen Walker last year. I mean, there is there's like an archetype to play for Kirby.
1: For sure, and that's one of the things he preaches. He wants to show guys, you know, hey, you can do it on and off the field, but also you're going to represent us the right way, and I think he set a standard, and people talk about culture a lot, and it's a huge thing there. And when you step into that program, you understand what it's like to be a Georgia Bulldog, and at the end of the day, that's why all these GMs and head coaches, at the end of the day, they say, hey, if I can give me a dog, I know he is ready to play right now. And that's one thing that they love about him on the next level.
0: Right. We're not talking about transfers or getting in trouble. That's different. All right, man, real quick, talk about what were you doing? You're swinging the sticks today. You're a quarterback, so obviously you got game. What were you doing today?
1: Yeah, man, I'm down in Alabama swinging the sticks at a charity golf tournament for Jimmy Rain. Actually heard Coach K speak last night. He was really good, man. He told some really great Kobe and MJ stories, which was really good. But it's always a fun tournament. I love to come and support, and it was really cool to see it. And he sent 47 kids to school this year to college. So shout out to Jimmy Rain. He does some big things down in Alabama.
0: Very cool. Day-Day covers high school sports here is going, yes, thumbs up. Hey, man, Shock, always great catching up, man. We'll see you soon.
1: All right, fellas, appreciate y'all. Y'all be good.
0: You got it, man. Catch him on TV. The camera loves him. That's DJ Shockley, guys. We're live at Twin Peaks in Buckhead. A reminder, guys, speaking of Twin Peaks, there is still time for you to enter for a chance to enjoy the Father's Day dinner with 92.9 The Game. 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Special dinner at the Twin Peaks in Kennesaw in this big, macked out room they built out, which if you haven't seen it yet, it's like a Vegas style sports book. 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All right, it's Friday. That means there's five. Things that Day-Day wants to get off his chest. Coming up next, live from Twin Peaks in Buckhead. Join the party, pal.
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18: Party.
19: Party.

0: Did what?
1: I hurt my calf.
0: Playing with pain, are we?
1: No, I swam this morning, Mike.
0: What? Really?
1: I'm a swimmer now.
0: That's awesome. That's
2: you hurt
0: best
2: your calf
0: exercise.
2: Swimming?
1: Yeah. No, I hurt my calf running, and now I'm swimming to still try and work
2: get your
1: out.
2: Cardio.
0: Did you wear flippers?
1: Yeah, I did not. The lady next to me was wearing flippers. She's
0: okay.
1: Cheating.
0: Best exercise.
1: She's swimming way faster than me. She's cheating.
0: Right. No, it really is. If you can do it, it's the great exercise. It really is.
1: Well, for those of you who are runners and haven't tried swimming, it's a legitimate. I know that everyone does the heart rate zone stuff.
0: Right.
1: It is a zone two. I can't get my heart out of zone two while swimming.
0: Right.
1: I can't keep it in zone two
0: while
1: running.
0: I have no idea what any of this means.
1: It's just how hard your heart's working.
0: No, I'm 119 beats per minute. That's my max. That's what you're shooting for with the fat burning zone for me.
1: Wait, that's not your max.
0: No, that's the fat burning zone.
1: Yeah,
0: that's all
1: okay,
0: I focus on.
1: I was going to say.
0: Keep my pulse in the fat. So Dwayne had poor Dwayne over here. He's had a couple of strokes. He's fine. Just one. No, we were just talking. We were comparing notes on having your heart. You're feeling like, is my finger tingling? What's going on here? Like whenever my wife and I were walking on Las Vegas Boulevard, walking over to Caesars to go to lunch at Joe Stone Crab, and all of a sudden I'm like, what the?
2: What's really going on?
0: I'm looking at my wife like, I think I'm having a heart attack. Like, oh, stop. Like, that's what my wife said. Oh, stop. I'm going to go. Like, if I could have dropped dead, she would have just taken my wallet and gone and played slots. You know what I mean? That's basically where
2: takes you back to the room.
0: Like, honey, I don't feel good. She's like, ugh. Well, sit down then. I
1: mean, you're fine. Tough it out.
0: That's literally what she said to me. Oh, just sit down then. I'm like, I feel really. She's like, okay, you're clammy and pale. I believe you now. Like, thanks. Thanks. Anyway, yeah, so don't mess with your heart. But anyway, Abe's a guy that is actually, for all the things we bust balls on Abe, he is arguably the best athlete at the radio station. I know someone would say, well, that's not saying much. But no, Abe really is arguably the best
1: athlete. Unexpected athlete.
0: No,
1: they're yeah. Real athletes.
0: No, but I'm saying, for you, even though you are pear-shaped at times, it depends on your time of year, you are a great athlete. I'll admit that.
1: I appreciate that.
0: Guy always looks like, of all the Atlanta media, again, low bar, he is the most in-shape guy when they have the soccer tournament at Atlanta United.
1: Yes.
0: You run circles around those guys.
1: I do. I take pride in it.
0: Speaking of defibrillator, worried about Joe Patrick. All right, what's up, Day-Day? It's time to talk with our man, Damian Day-Day Lewis. What you got?
2: All right, man, before we jump into the Friday Five real quick, do want to give a shout-out to the Roswell Hornets, our very own John Parla, his son Caden, and a host of other seniors on that team. Pulled off what has not been done in boys lacrosse here in high school, or high school lacrosse here in Georgia, and that is they won 17-14 over Milton for the GHSA Division II title, their fourth straight title.
0: Really?
2: No boys team in Georgia has ever won four straight titles. That's their sixth overall. So congratulations. That's one heck of a way to go out as a senior, winning a state title all 4 years of your your high school career.
0: That's awesome, man. Good for Paula's kid, man.
2: Great. Man. They were excited. So and for good reason. Also, I want to show some love to my women's hoops fans, Atlanta Dream. Home opener this Sunday, y'all. Las Vegas Aces are in town. So if you're a fan of Asia Wilson, even though you are a fan of the Dream, good opportunity. I saw this morning tickets were still available. Had them as low. And then remember, this is one of the five games at State Farm Arena.
0: Right.
2: So they still had tickets available. I want to say as low as maybe $57 from what I saw. So if you want
1: to. Good start to the Dream. They're 2-0 on the road.
2: 2-0.
1: Las Vegas plays tonight, too. So
2: they
1: got a tough road trip.
2: Yeah, they do. And they got off to a rough start. Now, granted, that happened to them last year, and they still reached the finals. But still, really good opportunity for you to see some of the top performers in women's in the WNBA. All right, Friday 5. With the schedule release, I was looking, and I was like, man, if I had the time and the bread, I would love to hit all five of these games. So I want to know what five games on the Falcons schedule, if you had the time to make it happen, would you like to see? And I'll just run through mine real quick. I would love to do Pittsburgh and Green Bay for the simple fact. Pittsburgh and Green Bay haven't been to either one of those cities, but with Green Bay, I mean, it's Lambeau, right?
0: Like, and it's Lambeau early in the year. The thing is, you go up there Thursday and, you know, hang out. It's a buddy of ours, Greg, a friend of ours. He's got one of those houses that, you walk across the parking lot. It's right there. So he's got this neighborhood feel where it's almost like Pimlico, but it's a nicer neighborhood.
2: Right.
0: Where you get the house and they get the fire pits and the TVs outdoor. And it's a whole scene before you walk in. And the stadium's unbelievable. The museum, the Packer Hall of Fame.
2: Yeah.
0: It really is. It's impressive.
2: Yeah, definitely. I mean, and that's just, again, that's one of the stadiums that's on my bucket list to get to. The next two would be Tampa. I love Tampa, first of all. I just love visiting there. But that's a great time of year because it's not going to be super hot, but it's going to be nice and warm. And I just love the way their stadium is set up.
0: You know what, brother? You know, it's

0: Funny, I was down there with Scotty a couple years ago. That's when we had, I think we ran out of dump on the dump button that day. But yeah, I did a live call, and probably a bad idea after like 50 shots. But we were at Whiskey Joe's on the Back Bay in Tampa, and Akeem on my whole crew. We had all Atlanta, like Atlanta takeover of this beach bar. And you're right, the stadium is great. The vibe, the food, the music, everything's just a perfect. It's a really great outdoor environment. It really is.
1: Yeah, it is. And then Clearwater, which is my favorite beach, is right over there.
0: Right on.
1: All right, of
0: watch
1: course.
0: Out for those Scientologists, man. Get you.
1: I think we all probably would have the next one on our list, which is the Bengals game in Madrid.
0: Yes.
1: And then finally, the Vikings. I always hear really good things. And you kind of get the vibe even when you watch it on TV. But it just, I always hear about how cool the atmosphere is when they get games kicked off and things of that nature.
0: There's some great restaurants. I mean, it's a major city. So there's a walkable town. In the winter, they have like those, what do they call that? The Skyway, where you walk between, you know, the... They have these tubes that connect from building to building if it's freezing out.
1: Okay.
0: So you don't freeze your butt off. And, again, Minnesota is, you might be okay.
1: Yeah.
0: Weekend, the Sunday after Thanksgiving. But I'm with you. Abe, real quick before we get to your five, the year the Falcons, I've heard, Carl's heard me tell this. Carl's off today, so he won't have to roll his eyes. He's hearing another Mike story. But the year the Falcons beat the Vikings in the 99 NFC Championship game, when Morton Anderson, it's a game after Gary Anderson misses his.
2: Yeah.
0: The silence in that stadium, you know, which, I mean, you could hear a pin drop. And when we're on the field, I'll never forget Travis Hall high fives me. I think my shoulder's never been the same. That guy was like a monster. Dan Reeves doing the Dirty Bird on stage. So we're leaving and we're walking out of the Metrodome, the Hubert Humphrey Metrodome. And the Minnesota folks, I kid you not, on the soul of my father, are like, well, you good luck now against the Broncos. Good luck down there. You get them. It was like the nicest
1: people. Yeah.
0: The nicest. I mean, you just got your heart broken. You're 15-1, you know, with Randall Cunningham and Chris Carter and Randy Moss, and you just blew it because your coach and Denny Green blew that, along with Brian Billick, if you're honest. But anyway, so to your point, really nice people. All right, what you got?
3: Yeah, I got a number of the ones that you already mentioned, Day-Day. I had the Buccaneers for a very similar reason. It's starting to get a little cold here, maybe catch some nice warmth down there.
0: Yeah.
3: I lived in Tampa for a couple of years, so got some friends there. Wouldn't mind visiting. Bengals in Madrid and the Packers was number one, just because I think for most football fans who haven't been to Lambeau, it feels like it's a bucket list. I threw the Browns and the Commanders on there. They're back-to-back weeks in the middle of winter. Be brutal atmospheres. But I got a bunch of friends. I've been to a couple games in those cities, and so I'm not going. I don't want to go to New Orleans. I want to go to New Orleans. I don't want to go to a Saints game.
0: Well, I'll pick it up and take it where you leave it right there.
3: Yeah.
0: I would say the obvious Pittsburgh, we're going to lock that in, going to be there. And we're going to work. I talked to the boss. We're going to try to put something together. I know sales got to get involved. But I always felt like, you know, a casino would probably say, hey, if a radio says you bring a couple people to gamble, well, let's go hang out at the casino. It's right down the street from the stadium. We're working on it. Just spitballing some ideas. But definitely Pittsburgh. I'm with you guys for all the reasons we mentioned in Green Bay.
3: Yeah.
0: I love New Orleans for 48 hours. It's one of the greatest cities for food and fun. And yes, it sucks when you lose and when Steve Gleason blocks the punt and we blow that game back in I mean, but it's still an amazing environment. And I say this all the time. I'll give Saints fans all the credit. When they're playing the Yin-Yang Twins, and that place is rocking. That's what people don't understand, especially as, yes, Packers and Bears is special. There's nothing like a rivalry with soul. And that's what the Saints and Falcons is. Good-natured ball busting. You're having fun. We get to say the same thing they say to us. Get your hat, get your coat, get the on out the door.
3: Yeah.
0: I love going to New Orleans for a game.
3: New Orleans is an awesome city. I love New Orleans. I just don't know if I want to go to a game there.
0: No, I mean, the Superdome is old. And I know
3: you say it's good-natured fun.
0: I've always had a good... Well, also,
3: you sit with the wrong crowd, you're going to get into a fight.
0: Part of the reason we have fun, my boy Trustee, my boy Brian, stand-up comedian, and taking him to Indianapolis, Day-Day won't go. His wife wouldn't let him.
1: It's not that I won't go.
0: We'll work on it next year. But anyway, you see the house I rented up there?
1: Yeah.
0: It's like a mansion, dude.
1: It is, yeah.
0: You can't, wife won't, you know, sure.
1: Yeah, so the problem is it's the same weekend the kids get out of school, and that's one of my oldest son's two dead weeks.
0: Yeah.
1: So we have to take advantage of his dead weeks. Yeah.
0: Man, having kids ruins everything. I'm sure you're having a lot of fun. But no, I think, Abe, to your point, I'm always sitting with a Saints fan.
3: Yeah.
0: And so when I come down the aisle, you got to say, oh, you brought him, you know, and the ball busting starts. And, you know, but I've never had a problem.
1: Same here.
0: If you can battle with your wits, and again, as long as no one's drinking 25 beers and the fisticuffs start, and that's going to happen, I still love the Saints games, man. I'll put it down. But I'm with you. So we got Pittsburgh, Green Bay, the Saints,

0: And Madrid for sure, if you can make that work. And I'm with Abe. I always love Tampa. Tampa's for all the reasons we talked about. Easily, you can drive it if you don't want to fly it and deal with that. So pick your poison. Fuel costs with the airline tickets, or fuel costs in your SUV down there. But I'm with you. So I think we're all on the same page on this.
1: Yeah, definitely. You know what? I would have put Cleveland on mine if it was earlier.
2: I know the time of year scared people off. Yeah. I understand that. I'll deal with the cold. I can fight the cold. I falter in the heat. So,
0: all right, man. Good job, Day-Day, with our Friday Five. Right now, time for another PGA Championship Leaderboard Update, brought to you by Trajan Wealth, your trusted local fiduciary advisors, and by Bobby Jones Golf Course Atlanta. 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All right. Who is Aldrich Puttgier?
2: That's your poltergeist. He's leading the tournament right now.
0: I just looked up the phonetics and I still butchered it. Potgeiter. I'm the worst on this. I'm like steak.
2: I think you said
0: now.
2: Potgeiter.
0: I'm like steak. You know, steak's like Potgeiter, Pagata, Paguda.
2: He is. He's 500 still on the course right now.
0: Aldrich Potsticker is leading. No, Potgeiter, 21-year-old from South Africa by way of Australia. He is 2 under for the day. He is leading the whole shebang at 5 under. So that'll be one for the ages. If this, and again, you don't want to see a guy win and never win anything else.
2: Randy got on his bad side, and so Randy is very anti-Potgeiter from the start yesterday.
0: Why? Because of diplomatic immunity.
2: No, he decided that he shouldn't be contending, and so he's starting to root against him, and he's still up there. He's still getting it done.
0: Alex Smalley from the USA, you know anything about him?
2: Yeah, I know he's 4 under.
0: Okay. Chris Goddard, we do know his game.
2: That's my guy. Let's go.
0: Big mover, 5 under today. Yeah. He shot a 65, so he's 3 under. Hideki Matsuyama, I got him in. We didn't do anything for this one. We did the big Calcutta for the Masters. Mm-hmm. I always go for Matsuyama. Minwoo Lee at 3 under today. And then we're about the Americans. More Americans. Cameron Young, he is at 3 under today, 2 under for the tournament, the winner of the players. Justin Thomas, 1 under, so he goes 69-69. Hey now, Scottie Scheffler was 1 over today, but he's still in striking distance at just 2 under because one thing about the guys on the top of the leaderboard, they've never been there before.
2: Yeah.
0: So see what happens on moving day. Again, guys, it's our PGA leaderboard update brought to you by Trajan Wealth, your trusted local fiduciary advisors, and Bobby Jones Golf Course, golf open to everyone. Hey, we talked to Shockley, DJ Shockley, last segment about Georgia and Kirby. I want to pick your brains on some of the things that Shock had to say about Kirby and UGA and the pressure for the 26th season. And, you know, are you building up to something that has to result in a natty? Also, guys, the latest on the transfer student arrest. It's all coming up live from Twin Peaks in Buckhead. Abe's in for Carl on Dukes and Bell.

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2: 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And although technically they're owned by the same group, but it's big. And so every team is kind of, you know, pressured to come up with something cool and creative to talk about their schedule release. Falcons do a video about 6.5 minutes long. And as Abe said, I wonder if some of the younger demographics, younger guys, connect with the This Is SportsCenter kind of reference, which the, you know, the old SportsCenter promos that were so clever and so funny, going back to when ESPN was clever and funny with Stuart Scott and Dan Patrick and, you know, back in the day. And, you know, when Oberman, before he became a maniac, all that stuff. It was great. And they really just, I thought the Falcons nailed it, some really funny stuff.
3: Yeah, it was outstanding. A lot of work had to go into it just with the amount of filming they had to do, and then I'm sure the amount of editing. I know they put out a bloopers reel earlier today. I didn't get a chance to see all of that yet. But, yeah, really good job. I think pretty much across the board people have it as one of the top 10 releases, if not higher than I saw it six somewhere. I saw it in, third somewhere in terms of just ranking the release videos. So the Falcons did a great job. Really enjoyed it. You know, it's long. It took me by surprise just how long it was, but the 6.5 minutes did go by fast, made you chuckle. Definitely, if you get some of the references, even if you don't, still really, really good.
2: Hey, man, we'll be here till 6, as we said. A lot of guys hit us up on the text line. They agreed with what Day-Day and Abe and you and I were chatting about as far as, you know, the games. A lot of folks have said they've always wanted to go to Lambeau. Sure seems like a good fit. You know, if you can get off and play hooky for a Thursday night game, that's the problem. It's not a Sunday.
3: Point.
2: You know, so, you know, if you got the, like, steaky, if you got the wherewithal to take a 4-day weekend, you could do that. But that's one of the drawbacks there. I wonder how many folks are going to do the Madrid package. We ran into so many Falcon fans over in Berlin. It was a blast, and it was just the energy and just so much fun. And no disrespect to Berlin, Madrid is just a so much more fun city than Berlin. There's a million things to do in Madrid.
3: Well, this is where you start to get a little, if I were the league, I'd start to pay attention to stuff like this. The carryover of the Falcons being international last year, international this year, because when you start to talk about our fans going to go every single year to different cities year by year, if we ever get to a point where every team, quote, has an international game, how many fans are going to travel year by year by year over there versus if it's once every 3 or 4 years, maybe you can budget for it, plan for it. You know?
2: But they're talking about, and Roger Goodell is on record with this, that at some point we're going to have every single team in the league is going to play an international game every year.
3: It's clearly not about the fans going over there.
2: No, I mean, look, let's be honest. The fan has become the least important part of the equation.
3: There you go.
2: You know, even, you know, during NFL Sundays, you know, the Falcons do a great job to keep things moving with the music and everything. Like, we got Tigger in the section down below where I sit and a lot of things. But, you know, the commercial breaks, you know, the way the game proceeds, you know, for sometimes when you're in the stadium, you know, change of possession, timeout.
3: If you're,
2: you know, field goal, extra point, timeout. You know, it's just, it's as a fan, the rhythm drives you crazy.
3: 100%, Mike, because I don't go to a ton of games. I do prefer to watch them at home, just being honest. And when I do go to a game and I'm sitting there and I'm like, my goodness, I just don't ever feel like there's so little action at home.
2: Right.
3: And maybe I'm looking on my phone or whatever I'm doing, but Mike, I mean, sometimes sitting in the game is like, I can't believe we're still in the first quarter.
2: Right. And that's the part of it now where, look, if you've got season tickets, and like, I don't want to get on a rant about PSLs because somebody at the Falcons will get upset, but, you know, you've made it harder for the working man. And look, with the economy, you know, it's kind of, we get mixed signals every week. We stay in our lane. We're not going to talk politics, but there are some things where people, like, for instance, NASCAR, struggling with some attendance because folks who live, you know, in South Carolina to drive wherever the race is in Tennessee or vice versa, all of a sudden, you know, $75 to $80 to fill up your tank, maybe you tap the brakes on that, pardon the pun. You know, there's people are making, you know, they're cutting here, trimming there. But certainly, if you love the NFL and there's enough Falcon fans to, you know, put 1,000 to 2,000 people in Spain, we're going to do it. It's just, I get the other side of it. If you've got a family and you've got other bills to pay, you cannot rationalize spending $5,000 to take you and your wife or more than that if you're going to take the kids over to Europe.
3: Yeah, and especially not a second year and a third year.
2: Right. And the airfare, as we said, airfare right now is just through the roof, and we know why.
3: Take one of them repositioning cruises. That's what you got to do.
2: What's that?
3: Take a repositioning cruise. It takes 2 weeks, but, you know, it's cheaper than some airfare over there sometimes, and you get to take a cruise.
2: Hey, man, good to see these guys taking off from down south side. Hey, we're hit Twin Peaks and Buckhead. Let's talk some dogs.
4: Dukes and Bell on the sidelines with the dogs.
2: All right, man, we just had DJ Shockley on, and I was asking, and I'll ask you, Abe, same

0: question. Because, and again, Kirby, don't get this confused. I'm not saying the world has passed Kirby by. He's the best of the best of the best. Sir, that's a Men in Black reference if you got to play ball. But as far as where Georgia is, though, and how he's approaching building his team, doesn't it sort of ramp up and reach to this moment where this season, with Gunnar Stockton as an upperclassman, with some of the things you've got as far as the guys who've stayed, the money you've paid for transfer portal, this is we've got to culminate with a championship?
1: I can't quite go there because not just for him, for any program.
0: And I know it's the hardest thing in the world.
1: Yeah, and that's where
0: and
1: I'm
0: the
1: at.
0: World has changed. But I mean, the SEC has slipped behind the Big Ten because Georgia hasn't been able to win.
1: Yeah, I don't buy that necessarily either, just because of the championships. But I think for Georgia, the idea is that you feel like you're in the discussion, right? And there were times last year, especially early in the season before the defense kind of got going, you never felt Georgia was in the discussion to win a championship. We kind of convinced ourselves of that down right. the stretch, and then obviously they faced some of the better teams, and they were not in the discussion. There's no blank mandate of championship or bust, right? I don't think it's a failed season if you don't win the title. But I do think Georgia needs to be in the discussion where you're like, hey, we are probably one of the three best teams, and if something here goes our way, we're going to win the national championship.
0: Carl and I have these conversations with Mike Griffith from Dog Nation, and they get heated over the last couple of months because Mike's of the opinion, well, you know, the year you lost to Notre Dame, you're just lucky you're there. I'm like, well, no, you're one of the top 10 teams in college football. And then last year you had a rematch with Ole Miss, and like, I get it. Was it a cakewalk?
1: Well, you can't be one of the top 10. Right. You need to be one of the top three.
0: Well, that's it. But yeah. I mean, my thing last year is you have the experience. You've got the coaching staff. You had a coach coaching in his second game as a head coach, and here you are. If you're the Georgia Bulldogs, you sat on a lead, and I got to be honest with you. I'll die on this hill. Had a great conversation with Zachariah Branch last week. Bobo, I think, sometimes gets too cute and starts using the wrong tools in the toolbox as far as sticking with the go-to. The point I'm getting to is you could have been in the national – I believe that Georgia could have been in the national championship the last year for sure. Maybe not 2 years ago because Gunnar was thrown to the Wolves after the injury, you know, to Carson.
1: Yeah,
0: Beck.
1: I think we got tricked by what their defense was last year. And I know they looked very good for a stretch, but I also think that there were a lot of holes defensively. They did not pressure the quarterback enough. We know that. To circle it back to the original discussion, I do think this year is much more set up for them to compete. Mm. I do think they're going to be a little bit better in terms of getting after the quarterback. I think their secondary is going to be very good once again. I think the offensive line is going to be strong once again. We know what they've got in the backfield, and now the question is, what do you get out of your playmakers on the outside? You lose Zachariah Branch. Does that open things up, make the offense look a little bit different? I do think they are set up better to compete for a national championship this year than I did last year, but I think we got tricked into believing they were championship caliber last year after spending half of the season, maybe a little bit more, saying I don't think they have it. Now all of a sudden they do, and then we're disappointed right. when in the playoffs they don't. I think we got fooled, myself included, by the way. Like I was one who said no, well, and then I was like, I'm back in.
0: You got a 2-score lead on Ole Miss, and you blew it. I mean, that you've got the experience.
1: In the quarterfinals, right?
0: Yeah,
1: I mean, we're not talking down the stretch.
0: But, you know, but Trinidad Chambliss, talked a lot because I like his game, and some guys always joke, you're obsessed with this guy. Well, I think he'd check a lot of boxes for Atlanta. You know, he's a dual threat, you know, and it would be pretty nice. Is he undersized? Well, okay, we'll get out the tape measure. But as far as that game, you had the more explosive plays, the more explosive athlete at quarterback was on the other team.
1: Right.
0: And Gunner's got to learn to throw over the middle. There's a lot of things that have to happen this year for this team to do and reach these goals. Meanwhile, Georgia did issue a statement. We spoke yesterday about Jamarlee Riddle. Nobody knows much about him because he's a transfer. He's one of he was in the portal from East Carolina, but he got busted down in Glynn County by Brunswick. He was driving like a maniac, basically. That's what the police allege. And then when they pulled him over, he had some stuff in the car he shouldn't have had. Mm-hmm. So waiting to see where that goes. They're not going to comment. Like, standard line, nothing new. Not going to be talking about this right now because the case is ongoing. That was from a football program spokesperson. Georgia, are you worried about them losing out on recruits? Now, again, I don't know how many. Can you have too many quarterbacks? Is everybody, you got to, you know, please stay. Please stay. Seems like Kirby's got things good with Puglisi, and he's got a good chain. The reason I bring it up is Georgia loses out on a recruit named Peter Bork from up in Massachusetts, who goes with James Franklin, who slowly but surely is starting to put things together at Virginia Tech, including taking a lot of guys that he had at Penn State and doing a good job recruiting, apparently.
1: Yeah, I'm not too concerned about Georgia's
0: Cruton.
1: I know we're on radio.
0: Cruton.
1: Hand quotes, failure to complete the job.

0: Have been some guys.
1: They'll be fine. I think they're going to be
0: like
1: fine.
0: Three or four guys in the last 2 weeks, so I'm just saying.
1: All right, what are they?
0: It's the life's blood of your program.
1: Fifth now in the nation in recruiting? Fourth? You know, I'm not too concerned.
0: All right.
1: I see a lot more guys that are going to Georgia that I'm impacted and impressed by than are not. So,
0: speaking of which, Ellis Robinson, K.J. Bolden named to CBS Sports 26 most feared defensive players. Brad Crawford put that list together. Look, nothing else to do. They're coming up with some clickbait for you in the spring.
1: Look, I got some Brad Crawford articles I want to discuss myself. But feared defensive players was not on the list.
0: Again, you know what? Nice to be on a list from some schmuck at CBS who says, fear those dogs. I'm just saying, Day-Day, what? I'm just saying, this is the time of year when these articles
1: Lay it on me. All right, here's the topic.
0: Lay it on me.
1: Is this Georgia defense going to be good enough with only two of the 26 most feared defensive players in the country?
2: Well, I don't know that it's just that it's two. I think

0: it's a good sign, though, that especially for KJ, who's clearly right. become a leader on that side of the ball, I think it's a good sign that you do see some, you know, some dogs getting this kind of recognition. And we'll have to see, because at the end of the day, it does boil down to the door.
1: I don't know, Day-Day. When they were winning national championships, you would have had 4 or 5
0: Well,
1: guys,
0: but here's the thing.
1: Right,
0: but it goes back to the recruiting conversation.
2: If you're not on the Brad Crawford list, you're not going
0: to
2: win.
0: But it goes back to the recruiting conversation that you guys were just having. Like, Kirby's not getting that level amount of players anymore.
2: I have this Georgia fan. The guy's name is Rex, and I think he lives in Rex. But anyway, he always hits me up. He's like, "You're trying to make Kirby sound like Dabo." No, I'm not saying like life has passed him by, but you know, you are doing things in a more analog mode than the rest of the college football world, for lack of a better phrase. I mean,
3: yeah, look, the
2: you're doing it old school.
3: I understand the comparison and all that. I've said that in this quote new era with the expanded playoff field,
2: right.
3: I think one championship every 7-8 years is going to be expected.
2: It's the hardest thing in the world.
3: You're not winning back to backs in 2 out of every 3.
2: Yeah, right.
3: You give me 1 in every 7 or 2 out of 10, right. You're doing an outstanding job.
2: You raise the bar. Georgia fans are spoiled, but that's life. Hey, man, Georgia Tech's raised the bar with Brent Key. He tells Andy Staples that Alberto Mendoza, Fernando's younger brother, is now the projected starting quarterback for Georgia Tech. So Brent Key was on with us and was not willing to spill the team. We'll have to break his balls next week. Why you say to Andy, you won't say it to us?
0: I don't know.
3: Something changed.
2: Yes.
3: In a week's time.
2: 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We got a full bar, guys, over here at Twin Peaks in Buckhead. Come on down. Join the party, pal. Guy brought his grandson. Is that your grandson? Yeah, he brought his grandson down. That's a great way to. Now, little man is. He brought a coloring book, and he told him it's a good time to expose him to Twin Peaks. Guys, give it up for Grandfather of the Year right there. That's leadership. That's the kind of stuff my grandfather would do. That's leadership, right? That's a good American right there. We'll come back, talk more about the Falcons and what part of their schedule is a beast. And there's a chunk of this schedule where you're like, man, it's going to be hard to find some dubs. We'll explain live from Twin Peaks and Bucket on Duke's Bell.
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5: If the Kansas City Chiefs want to rebound from their 6-win season last year and make a run at the playoffs, they'll have to get through a gauntlet of a schedule that starts on the road Thanksgiving night with the Buffalo Bills. After that, KC travels to L.A. to face the Rams, Cincinnati to face the Bengals, before they return home to face the Patriots and 49ers, and then go back on the road in the beginning of January for their second matchup against the Chargers. I'm Adam Abdallah.
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10: Backups in Buford, I-985 southbound before Friendship Road. Sounds like there might be a crash blocking at least a lane there. We have a crash closure in Jackson, I-75 northbound between Jackson, Barnesville, and Griffin Jackson. And also delays now getting through Midtown, heavier than normal traffic, I-85 southbound before 17th. Word of a stall there. I'm Neil Fiorito with Odyssey Atlanta Traffic.
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5: This is Dukes and Bell, guys, hanging out here. It's Day-Day's Working Contacts, as there is a coach's clinic going on. And Day-Day, the 6 degrees of Day-Day, talking to a dude from Southside, or down in Macon. And here we go. This is how Day-Day is becoming the best dialed-in dude. He's pushing Sam Crenshaw for that title when it comes to Scholastic Sports in the state of Georgia. We're live at Twin Peaks in Buckhead. Come on down and join the party, pal. Beautiful day, man. This is like, I'm jealous of the folks sitting out on the balcony. I mean, I wouldn't mind like taking the headphones and just swinging it out there, man.
6: Yeah, it's pretty good today. It was chilly this morning. I was a little surprised. I woke up early to walk the dog.
5: I know. Global warming my ass. Yeah, great.
6: It warmed up quickly. It warmed up quickly, Mike.
5: No, I'm just saying it's been a very mild spring. You know that's going to change in a minute.
6: Now, the scientists will tell you it's both extremes.
5: Just right? To put a bow. I'm not going to Antarctica. I don't care. Put a bow on the story about the Georgia Bulldogs and expectations for Kirby.
6: Yeah.
5: Dog Nation posted a story earlier. I got this from Connor Riley. The heading says, it's been months since five-star quarterback Jared Curtis flipped from Georgia to Vanderbilt, but the effects of that decision are still being felt, I should say, by Georgia when it comes to the quarterback position. So we're just, you know, chatting about that. And, you know, we had Clark Lee on, guys, if you missed the conversation, from Vanderbilt. Interesting guy and had strong opinions about the playoff. And one of the things that, you know, we argue about all the time, and he agreed. It sucks. It's a shame because we always some don't care about the traditions.
6: Right.
5: But, I mean, the traditions of college football going away and losing some of that, you know, those home and homes and the interconference, things like, you know, Florida State and Florida, Georgia, Georgia Tech, etc. Because now with the 9-game conference schedule and the playoff, and he agreed with me on the college football playoff committee, no transparency, a moving target, not respecting the SEC strength of schedule, then you might as well not shoot yourself in the foot by going strong out of conference.
6: I want to counter this because I disagree with one caveat here. If you go to 24... If it is at 24, I think you will see the return of some of those games because who cares? You could get in with four losses.
5: Right.
6: So maybe if you're trying to find any positivity of going to 24, because I know you and I are on the same page, 16 is the max before you start to lose out on the regular season. I know you and I are aligned on that.
5: Right.
6: If you do go to 24, though, you might get the Ohio State, Texas, and if you lose, who cares? You could still afford three more, maybe four more conference losses and
5: right.
6: get in. And so maybe if there – I mean, that's why Georgia, by the way, that Georgia-Florida State, it's in 2028 for a reason.
5: I know. I like the traditions.
6: Yeah.
5: I do think it separates. Look, we all love football. We're all football fans. It's just what makes it different between the NFL and the college game. You know, like you don't have to have gone to the school. Look, I lasted a semester and a half in Tallahassee. It's not about being an elitist because you went to the school. I mean, look, nobody went to the University of Miami. You know, all those cholos with the tattoos. I know those guys. What do you think those guys majored in? You know, window tinting, as we like to say. But they're big fans, you know.
6: And window tinting tougher or easier than basket weaving?
5: Well, I mean, you got to get it right. The tint, you got to get it right. You got to know the restrictions per state. Can't be, you know, riding dirty out there.
6: There's,
5: man,
6: a percentage.
5: Did I tell you about that? The last, again, first world problems. Last Corvette I had before the current one, I got it, and it came from Texas, and it had they called it Texas tint, which was too dark for Georgia. I found out.
6: Georgia's about 3% the amount of light or whatever. I don't quote me.
5: But I got to be honest with you. This tent was so dark, I'd have to like roll down the window at night to make sure I could see for merging traffic. And so it was almost too much, man. Then also with that kind of tent, you're rolling probable cause, you know, to most law enforcement.
6: Right.
5: You know, all right, man, a couple of things with the Falcons schedule. What stretch Day-Day asked today in our show notes of the schedule concerns you the most? May I go first?
6: Go for it.

0: You got
1: jump
0: what
1: in.
0: You got?
2: Ravens, Bears, Niners, Bucks. And then the trip to Madrid.
0: I'd go two more. I mean, you go two more. Bengals and Chiefs. Right? I agree with the start.
2: I just
0: of that
2: gave
0: stretch,
2: you four, but I mean, you've got a big chunk of our. And that's why, and look, for what it's worth, whoever looks at this and then ranks it says the Falcons' schedule is not the toughest. You play these teams.
0: Last year's records, Mike. I don't care about it.
2: I know that somebody's always rising or falling. Yeah. The Bengals may be good. They may be bad. Burrow may be hurt by the time we play in Spain. But there's a lot of playoff or teams that are on the cusp of the playoffs on our schedule.
0: Chiefs, without Mahomes last year, third-place team. That's why you're playing them this year. They feel like a third-place team.
2: I don't think so.
0: Bengals?
2: Nope.
0: Obviously, you're stuck with the Bucs. San Fran? Third-place team behind Seahawks and
2: that game frustrated me the most of all the games that we lost. I mean, the San Fran game where you basically are going toe-to-toe, and then that's on Holbrook. You really can't blame Rob. Yeah. We had too many guys on the field, not enough guys on the field.
0: But it's just, you know, the third-place nonsense for teams that are good. And the Niners are good. The Chiefs are good. The Lions are probably going to be pretty good. So I don't buy into this they have an easy schedule nonsense. It's a difficult schedule, Mike, and the stretch that you brought up I think is imperative. And I mentioned this through week 10, but if we're just looking at weeks 5 through 10,
2: right.
0: I mean, if you escape 2 and 3, I think you're okay. Anything better than that, you're incredibly pleased. Again, I know this sounds almost defeatist here, Mike. If you could get to the bye week in week 11 at 4-6, I think the season's still in front of you.
2: Right.
0: And I know that's not a great record. No one's going to be celebrating 4-6. But if you're 4-6 with a win against the Bucs, the Panthers, Saints, and one other, you got a chance.
2: Well, we spoke to Brian McFadden earlier in the show, and that, you know, there's a lot of X factor with the Steelers. New coach with Mike McCarthy, presuming that Aaron Rodgers is going to be good to go. But, you know, that's a team which is going to be finding its way, as we are. And look, week one, some teams seem to be ready, and some teams are not ready. You see the penalties and the mistakes, and, you know, it's some bad football. Because, like us, we didn't, in previous regimes, we didn't practice in spring. As far as the preseason games, I should say that's spring training.
0: Look,
2: hopefully that changes with Stefanski with our group. We're going to find out.
0: Well, I do think there's concern there in regards to what you do at quarterback in the preseason if Penix is not ready. Because I don't know if you can at that point then risk Tua.
2: That's a great point.
0: And so that's part of it. I'll be honest, though.
2: But doesn't Tua need that experience because he's learning this offense, too? This is not Mike McDaniel's offense.
0: I'd be okay with it if Penix is not ready.
2: Okay.
0: But they'd have to tell us he's not ready.
2: But that's why, I mean,
0: they have to tell us there's no real competition yet and that his return is delayed and that in season, whatever.
2: But that's why I love what you said earlier, and we're going to get into it at 5 o'clock because we did it at 3, and Abe's got a theory on this. And I think, I got to be honest with you, I like it, you crazy guy. No, Abe's got a feeling about how the way the schedule is set up and how we have these national, we got 3 national games in a row on Thursday, Monday, and Sunday.
0: You surprised by that?
2: Just the way the schedule fell, you know. I mean,
0: well, hold on now. It's not the way the schedule fell. Like, there are teams that have no nationally televised primetime games.
2: Right.
0: They threw us on for a reason.
2: Well, we got Bijan Robinson. You know, we've got
0: that's a good point.
2: That's
0: a good point.
2: I don't know. Like, the NFL would probably say if you've got a big fantasy player, it doesn't matter. But I think it plays.
0: I think that's a great point.
2: Right. I think that's why we're there early in the year and get us there before maybe the record gets sideways.
0: No, it's good. Yeah.
2: And then I said on the breakdown of the schedule yesterday, I misspoke. I said Thursday. What I meant to say is they may flex us. We play Tampa. There's no start time on that and date. That's when we get into the games that could play on Saturday or Sunday. And if, you know, us and Tampa are battling for the division.
0: Yeah, you're thinking about flexing us up.
2: Right. To maybe Sunday night. Right.
0: There's no reason that if things go well through week 10 and then you can recover after that, that could be a relevant game. There's no doubt about it.
2: Right. And so we'll talk more about the quarterback battle. The other thing is the defense. Since you and I, I've said this earlier, we got all week to catch up as Carl's on vacay with his daughter and family. But the defense, we don't know anything about James Pierce Jr.
0: That's the one, right? No,
2: I do think Jalen Walker could step into that breach because we only scratched the surface with a guy who had a lot of, like, sort of soft tissue, your hamstring, groin, as Carl would say, groin injuries that kept him out. I think Jalen could be the guy with the dudes on the one-year deals in the meantime. I know you're not expecting collaboratively, collectively, I'm talking about all those guys.
0: And it's kind of a domino effect, right? Is someone able to do what Ellis was able to do, which would then allow Jalen Walker to be much more of a pure pass rusher? Or do they need Jalen Walker to be more of a, quote, linebacker than a pass rusher in some of those ways? And so that's what I kind of am looking for, is of these fill-in guys or

0: maybe even Perkins or Harris or whoever it's going to be.
1: Right.
0: Are they good enough at their jobs to allow Walker to be a straight pass rush guy?
1: It's a great question.
0: That's the, because if you need to involve him more into the linebacking core than the front, then you need Pierce back.
1: All these young guys, you've got dudes that, you know, who's it, Christian Harris from the from the Texans. If he can recapture the fire, you got a bunch of guys that have had some injuries. And, look, I'm excited about Perkins, the kid from LSU.
0: Yes.
1: I mean, this guy was going to be all world his first year at with the Tigers. We've talked about it. You know, Brian Kelly could screw up basically winning the lottery, it seems like, down at LSU. But they didn't use him properly. Then he had the knee injuries. Now 2 years removed from an ACL. I forget, the young man from Oklahoma.
0: Kendall Daniels,
1: who's totally fits what Ulbrich likes. Octopus arms, rangy, big guy at linebacker, like Divine Diablo.
0: And I know...
1: Like Divine Diablo. Thank you.
0: I know there's the thought process on this, but, Mike, what do you get out of Troy Anderson?
1: Well, I mean...
0: Does he solve anything for you if he's healthy?
1: Well,
0: I don't know. I don't have an answer, but, it's possible.
1: It's when you have played as few games as he has...
0: I get it.
1: You know, in the last 3 years, it's a shame because he whets the appetite with the effort against New Orleans, a game where Kirk Cousins, by the way, couldn't do anything. The offense was dead in that game. We had a special teams touchdown, and we had a pick six.
0: Yeah.
1: Right? But, I mean, he can give you the spark. But, again, I just think at this stage... I love Braylon Trice, but the realist in me says you can't expect anything from Braylon Trice.
0: Same thing as Troy Anderson. It's the exact same discussion, and that's where I get into this domino effect. If you can get anything out of Trice, does it make it easier for this, that, and that?
1: Right.
0: And if you can get anything from Troy Anderson, the linebacking core, it makes it easier for this, and that, specifically Perkins, who you mentioned, and Walker, to just go get the quarterback.
1: Abe Gordon in for Carl today, guys. A reminder, it's the biggest year ever for soccer in Atlanta. 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Also available the next day at the Off the Woodwork podcast on Odyssey. We'll come back live from Twin Peaks in Buckhead on a Friday in Paradise. Got some guy talk for you. The latest in my getting my account stolen on Twitter saga. It is apparently more common than you'd think. I'm amazed. We'll get into some of that. Also, we'll debate the... Abe says I'm blowing traffic Armageddon way out of proportion.
0: A little out of proportion.
1: And, you know, I will not drive in an autonomous vehicle.
0: Okay.
1: And further proof why you shouldn't either. Coming up in Guide Talk next.
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4: In Midtown, traffic on I-85 southbound near 17th because of a crash blocking a lane. And we're looking at a crash getting cleaned up in Doraville, I-285 eastbound at Buford Highway, so backups through that area. A crash closure if you're driving in Jackson today, I-75 northbound shut down between Jackson, Barnesville, and Griffin Jackson. I'm Neil Fiorito with Odyssey Atlanta Traffic.
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0: for shenanigans.
1: Yeah! Yes! Hey, man, Dukes and Bell, Friday here at Twin Peaks in Buckhead. Abe Gordon is filling in for Carl Dukes. Thanks to all our loyal listeners for coming out today. Good crew as always, man, having a great time. And, man, the food is great. The beer is ice cold. Just got a nice Labatt's Blue Light. The taste of hockey camp, Abe, as I like to say. Tasty brew. One of the many on tap for you today. Raina is working at the bar. Raina, yes, with her smoky mezcal. Old fashioned, I do recommend. I also recommend an Uber when you're doing that. Also, by the way, speaking of Uber, did you see the video that went viral here in Metro Atlanta of the Waymos that all got basically stuck in a cul-de-sac?
2: I saw two videos. One of them was stuck in a cul-de-sac. Another one was stuck, like, in the alley behind an apartment complex, and there were 20 of them there stuck, all doing some weird
1: turnaround
2: thing.
1: There's no way in God's green earth, and I speak for Carl Dukes on this, I will ever get in an autonomous vehicle. No way, Jose. And the other side of this was the video last week where the Waymos all stopped at a blinking red light.
2: I did hear that.
1: And they also had to bring 3,000 of them got recalled because of the software because they'll drive into standing water.
3: So look, not to encourage the hackers, but could you imagine if they got into that system during FIFA?
1: Forget about
3: and
1: it.
3: Had those people just all over the
1: Where's
3: place.
1: The stadium? The stadium. The stadium is in Savannah. Drive time, 4 hours, 15 minutes. Yeah.
2: What's the worst Atlanta area? And you cover all sorts of high school sports. What's the worst, like, outdoor Atlanta area stadium that could be like, that's Mercedes-Benz. We're here for the World Cup game.
1: Where the Silverbacks used to play.
3: Off of 285.
2: Here you go. Silverback Stadium.
1: Here you are, Mercedes-Benz Stadium.
2: They don't even have their
1: It's not even Mercedes-Benz because Mercedes does not pay for the sponsorships.
3: Yeah, so it's just called
1: Atlanta Stadium. It's like, really?
3: Yeah, take them all the way up to Buford.
1: I mean, the freaking roof is a Mercedes logo. I mean, hello? I mean, that's why I love – that's the thing that Carl always gets a kick because he's heard me rant about it, Abe, a million times, is like when you go to a Final Four and they've taped over somebody who's not a sponsor with like black, like, you know, gaffing tape. You know, it's like very important. That's what all sports and competitions about. No, it's about marketing rights is what it's about, an exclusivity.
2: Well, that was like in the Final Four when I was covering it, you couldn't take like a bottle, a Coke bottle, a Dasani bottle.
1: Right.
2: You had to pour it into that blue NCAA cup because they couldn't have any sponsors.
1: Not off-brand.
2: By the way, I'm not on TV. This is just at Radio Row. You know, I mean, we're a courtside of the games, but yeah.
1: No, so I got back on Twitter, and there was that story about the Waymos, and I think Channel 2 had it, and I commented, and I said, there's no way I'm ever going to ride an autonomous vehicle. And, of course, immediately somebody goes, okay, old man yells at cloud. Like, first off, I'm Gen Z. I'm not a boomer. But I'm telling you. There's a story out of, I think it was California, where a guy puts his luggage at the airport in the back of the autonomous vehicle and it takes off. And it's gone. He shuts the trunk and away it goes. I'm sorry. Carl had a great point the other day. They're still working a lot of the kinks out or the bugs out of this. And I'm just not going to play ball, man. I'm sorry. I like to drive. No. Do I like to sit in bumper to bumper traffic? Oh, I didn't even tell you. Oh my God. I just, real quick today. I'm driving. I'm in the number one lane on 7585, just by the old Turner Field, now where Georgia State plays.
2: You're coming north?
1: Coming north. Okay. Coming up here to Twin Peaks. So I'm in the Batmobile. I got the top down. Music's blasting. And I look up in a mirror, and there's a guy tailgating me. And like he's riding my butt. And we're not going anywhere. It's just, you know, stop and go, which is a remedy for a rear-end accident. Mm-hmm. And so after I look, and the guy's in like a, I forget. I'm not sure if it was a Kia or a Hyundai. It's a new car. It's a relatively new car, and I put my hands up. I like my hand up. Like, hey, like, what are we doing
2: here? Yeah.
1: And the guy looks at me like this. He just shrugs, and so he keeps tailgating me. So I get off in the number two lane. There's an opening. He pulls by. I go, are you a blank off? I basically said, this isn't road rage day today. I don't need anger management counseling. I just asked, are you a rhymes with hag off? You know, and because what are you doing? And so eventually I work back in front, and just it's crazy. It's just the jerk gene that some guys have that I just don't vibe in traffic. When you're in stop and go traffic, you're not going anywhere. I give at least three car lengths because I've seen it happen. That's part of the reason we have the traffic is somebody rear-ended somebody.
2: It's funny.
1: And my car is very important to me.
2: Yes.
1: It's my wife. Well, actually, it's the car, dog, wife, but she knows that.
2: My car is less important to me, but I still don't want to get rear-ended.

0: Right.
1: I'm kind of with you on part of this, because what I've never understood is when I'm not the problem, right? And
0: right.
1: Look, if I'm going slow in the left lane
0: and everyone
1: and you
0: want to
1: tailgate
0: right.
1: me and beep at me, that's fine. When I'm going slow because there's a car in front of me and there's a car in front of him and it's just traffic and you're tailgating me like you're waiting to get around, and where are you going to go, bro?
2: Well, that's my thing.
1: I'm going where I can go as fast as I can.
2: And so my thing today is, again, I've had anger management sessions on, well, multiple occasions, and I'm trying to, like, de-escalate, but I couldn't help it. I did do the hand signal. The international sign for
1: yourself now?
2: I did. I looked at the guy and I said, "You are a."
1: As long as it makes you feel better about.
2: And he wouldn't roll down the window. I almost wanted the satisfaction of going like, "What's your malfunction?" But again, that would be technically road rage.
1: Yes,
2: then I'm right back in court, and I had to call Mark Jackson, my attorney, who, by the way, is the best. I mean, I'm just telling you, if you got a ticket, I got a guy. Anyway, guys, helping some neighbors. By the way,
1: my brother's my guy.
2: Really, your brother's an attorney?
1: He's a defense lawyer.
2: I didn't know that. No kidding. I did not know
1: now,
2: that.
1: Now, he's never been called upon because I am an outstanding citizen,
2: right.
1: But
2: it's Mark,
1: nice to
2: I've
1: have
2: got,
1: one.
2: I've got an attorney who is, I've got a couple of Delta pilots that are alphas like me, and so they tend to drop the hammer when they're driving, and so they tend to, accumulate some. If you're a Navy, you're not a pilot, you're a naval aviator, You're driving a Porsche 911 because you're not going to, well, let's be honest, you're not probably going to do the speed limit.
1: Yeah, they're not worried about me and my Hyundai accent.
2: But I've got, I got a guy. If you ever need a guy, hit me up. All right, man. Kudos on a couple of accounts here to the Braves. First off, John Smoltz's 59th birthday today.
1: Yes, sir.
2: Eight-time All-Star Hall of Famer, great closer, great starter, great broadcaster. And I love the fact that John is unabashedly old school in his approach.
1: Yeah.
2: And I love that. In a world where we pamper everybody and everybody's soft. Now, look, I get it. If your kid's already had two Tommy Johns by the time he's 17, I don't know, maybe he should be a CPA. I don't know. Maybe the baseball dream's going to die hard. But John's of the opinion, and I 100% agree, Abe, your child should play all the sports. The problem is now, by the way, if your kid is the elite athlete, he can play all the sports.
1: Right.
2: If your kid is that good, he can play basketball, football, wrestle. In the Northeast, we played hockey. He can do it all. But Smoltz, I'm with him. I've got friends of mine, the kids, my God, baseball, 12 months a year. I can't even wrap my – and we wonder why people's arms are falling off.
1: My favorite thing about Smoltzy, and I love Smoltz, is he knows he was great. He knows he was one of the best ever. He doesn't necessarily talk in the manner that he was the best ever, right? It's not braggadocious. It's not putting down others. But at the same time, he is aware that he was the best ever and knows he can get away with stuff like that. Because, and no offense to any other broadcaster, right? Mm-hmm. You can't be not a Hall of Famer and stick to the old school and criticize.
2: Right.
1: You better darn be one of the best to ever do it if you're going to carry in that lane. And Smoltz is and was, and so it sounds normal. It sounds allowable.
2: No, and it's funny because sometimes I'll see on social media, we'll get to that in a second, guys will be negative on Smoltz. It's tough love. It's the reality check.
1: Yeah.
2: Let Tommy play other sports so his arm doesn't fall off by the time he's finally at Vanderbilt or Georgia or Georgia Tech.
1: Coaches in every sport talk about the tendencies of other sports and how it buffers and helps you in this.
2: Correct.
1: Position. And that's across the board. It's not, hey, if you're playing football, also run track and baseball and I'll help you in football. No, there are things in football that will help you in baseball and there are things in basketball that will help you in soccer. It works all the way around.
2: By the way, I mentioned baseball. I said it earlier to Abe. I want to bring it up again and Guy Talk. Hopefully they're in the car and they hear this. We'll get Brandon Gaudin on. It's been a minute. We'll get him back on. Brandon last night with Jeff Francoeur and CJ Nitkowski. And CJ, I love that CJ gets hung up on stuff. Like the other night, J.R. Richie had like the second button on his shirt. Wasn't buttoned.
1: Deep V?
2: Deep V. And CJ was like, no, he forgot. He was nervous. He forgot to button it. He was convinced. It was funny. Anyway, last night was great. They were talking about some of the specials at Truist Park. And one was the ice cream sandwich. And I guess there's a package. You get like a $3 Miller High Life or something. And anybody, and I think Tinker can attest to this, and Big Daddy over there, there's nothing like a beer and chocolate. Or ice cream. Ice cream and a beer. You ever do a beer float?
1: I have not, no.
2: You've never done a beer float?
1: Beer, no.
2: You never done a scoop of ice cream and an ice cold beer?
1: No.
2: You throw some Oreos in there?
1: Ice cold root beer.
2: Oh.
1: Float.
2: Day-Day, you've never done a beer float? Wow, is that just... Tinker, have you... Okay, good. I want to make sure this... Guys, you ever done a beer float? Get a beer, stick some ice cream in it? Try it. See, my man's done it. So this transcends north, south, black,

0: White. This is good tasting stuff, Abe. How have you missed this?
1: I don't like beer.
0: Oh, you're dead to me. Day-day.
1: I like bourbon.
0: Right, real
1: I like
0: quick,
1: bourbon.
0: Anybody goes to Costco, they got Paul Lanner on special right now. So the German beer, you ever had that?
1: Did you say Paul Dano?
0: Paul Lanner. Paul.
1: He said Paul Dano.
0: No, Paul Lanner.
1: You could buy the actor?
0: No, Paul Dano, who, by the way, gets mercifully, unmercilessly crushed by Quentin Tarantino on social media.
1: Well, yeah, that happened.
0: I don't think Paul Dano was that bad.
1: He was not.
0: There Will Be Blood. He played a wormy character. But anyway, I'm telling you, if you try a Paul Lanner from Costco with either vanilla or chocolate ice cream, or try the Heffenwasser with that, Heffenweisse, you'll love it. Try it, Day-Day. It's delish. Somebody hit me up on, you hit me on the text line, you can hit me up on X. And by the way, Twitter is giving me no response. I found out, apparently, I'm not the only guy who has had his account hijacked. And it's not just like, I'm not like a guy with a million followers. I got 41,000 followers and I'm happy with my crew. I tell you what, I might keep it the way it is. Even if X gets around, Elon Musk's, you know, AI minions get around to it, resolving this. Right now, I've got a boutique account. It's called, what I'm saying is not bougie, it's a boutique account. Be part of the 1,200 followers at ATLBell929. Again, Mike Bell ATL has been hijacked by someone who says they're based in Austin, but posts a lot of Asian political content.
1: A lot of and Elon Musk stuff going
0: yeah,
1: on.
0: Yeah, I'm completely screwed right now. ATLBell929 is my new handle. Get on it. Join the party, pal.
1: I want you to know that I am committed to you recovering your profile, and I will not unfollow until you get it back.
0: I would like you to unfollow that. Maybe sends the message they're on the wrong. They're barking up the wrong tree. If that thing decreased by about 10,000 followers.
1: Okay, new promise. New promise, Mike. I will unfollow, no. But then you're going to have to remind me to follow back once you get.
0: No, my buddy over here, Grandpa, with his kid, asked me. He goes, "Hey, what the heck happened to your Twitter?" And I said, "I told him the story."
1: Got.
0: You know, I got. It's all started with Oren. Oren sent me a corrupted file. But anyway, no, I talked to my
2: no.
0: buddy. Somebody had hacked my email. My passwords were out there on the dark web, so I had to go reset everything, which is a big hassle, man.
1: Right.
0: It's a nightmare.
1: I'm unfollowing right now.
0: Thank you. You're
1: you
0: the
1: want
0: man.
1: Me to do this? Unfollow?
0: Get on the new tip. The new tip. All not right. TI, but the new tip. It's a.
1: You don't have one less of 39,000 or whatever.
0: You're the man. Have. Thanks. I appreciate your support. The new me on social media. I'm going to stick to my guns. ATLBell929.
1: I wouldn't even try and grow that. I would use this opportunity for a break. I wish I could take a
0: That's
1: break.
0: That's what Carl always says. I always threaten to quit, you know, Twitter.
1: You're more on it than I am. I use know. It more to read and follow others than I do to throw
0: my wife's theory
1: out.
0: Is I crushed some nerd on Twitter, and then he hacked it. I'm just saying. I mean, some
1: little,
0: nerd who came
1: back.
0: At me and I said, "I'm sorry, dude. You know where I came from. You don't say something to somebody you wouldn't say to their face.
2: Anything's possible."
0: That's right. Hey, by the way, I started this conversation with the Braves with Smoltz's birthday, 59. Hats off to Brandon Gaudin, Jeff Francoeur, CJ Nitkowski for drinking a Miller High Life on the air last night. That's old school. You know, because the Cubbies were in town. Harry Carey used to drink a six-pack of Bud, but that was before the game even started. But they were talking about that ice cream sandwich and beer.
1: Yeah.
0: And Frenchie, the chemistry with those guys, it's what we talk about with, like, you know, with Chuck and with Kenny and Shaq and Ernie. Fantastic broadcast, entertaining, in a very boring game last night. The best part of the Braves broadcast on Braves Vision was BG, Jeff, and CJ. Great stuff last
1: Real
0: night.
1: Real quick about the Braves, didn't you kind of feel like, I mean, it's been that kind of year, you're like, you weren't giving up on that game.
0: No, I...
1: The way they've been.
0: No, I thought bottom of the night they're going to pull it out. But when you got a guy coming and throwing 100 miles an hour and 101, that's what I love with my closers, man. We'll talk to Grant McCauley, guys. He'll be on the show in about 25 minutes.
1: 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Golf open to everyone. Poltgeiter's still up there, Mike. He's still 5 under. He's almost done with his round.
0: By the way, thanks to Alex, my South African friend. It's pronounced Potgieter.
1: Potgieter.
0: Potgieter.
1: And then pretty much everyone is unchanged. Smalley, Goddrup, Matsuyama, Steven Yeager, Maverick McNealy right behind there. Most of them are 3 under.
0: Scotty Scheffler goes 67-71. He is 2 under. So Scotty's within striking distance. All these guys ahead of him, with the exception of Matsuyama, have not won a major.
1: Yeah.
0: So we'll see if these guys crap the bed. But all the big names will be ready for moving day right now. The cut line, what's the cut line, by the way? Is Rory going to make the cut?
1: Right now,
0: is DeChambeau going to make the cut?
1: Yeah, the cut line has moved to +4 at this point. DeChambeau's not going to make the cut. He's well off of it, but Rory is

0: At least last time I saw him, he was safe.
1: 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We'll come back. Falcon Report. Abe's going to explain how this quarterback controversy gets settled by week four.
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5: In Midtown, traffic on I-85 southbound near 17th because of a crash blocking a lane. And we're looking at a crash getting cleaned up in Doraville. I-285 eastbound at Buford Highway, so backups through that area. A crash closure if you're driving in Jackson today. I-75 northbound shut down between Jackson, Barnesville, and Griffin Jackson. I'm Neil Fiorito with Odyssey Atlanta Traffic.
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5: We are Dukes and Bell, Atlanta's number one afternoon drive program. Thanks to you guys. We start every hour of every show with a big hearty,
6: hey, man.
5: We're hanging out at Twin Peaks in Buckhead. We got a great crowd, man. Good crew. My boys over here. It's funny. We had three guys at the table, Abe, and there's one guy over here. Three guys are all in for the Falcons, and one guy's like, I'm not feeling it. So we get the one guy who's playing hard arse over here about this offseason, and we'll get into that conversation because Abe's got a hell of a theory about where this may go and how the schedule actually may play to the Falcons' advantage. By the way, we got shout out to Rodney. We got a great crew over here. His beautiful nephew, Zakai? Zakai, thank you. And his brother is listening in the car driving up here right now. It's going to be a minute. Yeah, right? So it's going to be a while, but he's like, was Mike talking about you? Because I said his grandson. It's actually his nephew. But he's listening right now in the car. Great crowd here at Twin Peaks. Join the party. We're here till 6. Is Chris on tonight? What's going on after us? Yeah. What's that now? Yeah.
7: Full four for Chris tonight.
5: Full gets, hey, it's Turtle. Big show tonight. All right, Abe, the Falcons, man. Explain what you explained to me at 3 o'clock. And a couple of guys at the bar, Dennis at the bar, Jimmy. I was talking to him earlier. They're like, you know what? Abe's making some sense on this.
8: It's not the first time, Mike. Get used to it.
5: Well, you know what?
8: I'm just kidding.
5: I give credit where credit's due. Because and it's funny because a couple of guys real quick said to me, you said there would be no competition.
8: Right.
5: Well, if one guy spits the bit, as they say in horse racing, if somebody doesn't make it work, then someone else is going to get the job. The argument has always been, and I'm speaking for Carl on this, Carl's off today, Abe's in, Michael Penix Jr. is likely not going to be ready for camp. Now, if he is, color us surprised. Nobody in the organization has ever laid down a timetable. Nobody, when asked by the media, has ever said that they said yes. Penix will be ready to compete at camp. So that's why we go, as Carl says, with what we know. So, Abe, let's just say that Michael Penix Jr. is maybe not ready to compete the entire camp. Talk about the way the schedule plays out and how you think it does line up to maybe make the segue potentially from Tua to Penix.
8: Yeah, I just think when you look at the Falcons' schedule, Mike, especially early on, if you cannot hold a quarterback competition, and again, I will caveat that for you, you are giving Tua the job because Penix is not able to properly compete due to health, then when you look at it, there is a natural opportunity to get Penix into the starting role if he is then healthy into week four. And that is because in week three, Thursday night football on the road against the Packers, your next game isn't for 11 more days Monday night football. So not only do you have the mini bye, you have the extra day from Sunday afternoon into Monday night. And so if you're going to make a quarterback change, you have the extra time to do it there early in the season. If Penix is not ready to go at the start and he's ready to go by week four, you can make a natural change if Tua is not getting the job done. You will have bought yourself 3 weeks
5: right
8: to get Penix up to speed physically where he needs to be if he's not ready to compete in camp. I think it's a perfect opportunity. Look, Mike, you saw the bye week come out and you're sitting there thinking like, man, too late. It's too late for a quarterback change to wait until week 11 for the bye week. And then you look and say, here's a mini bye that's 11 days long. If you're going to make the change, you have an opportunity to do it there. Again, this is caveated with Penix is not able to compete. Tua is handed the starting role.
5: Right.
8: And also the caveat that he's not performing well. The team is not winning in those first three. If you're 3-0, I'm not making a change.
5: No, that's the thing. If Tua is balling, see, I'll give you the counter to the argument. And this is something that we've talked about. We have a lot of Michael Penix fans out there, and guys are asking us all the time, you know, what do you have against Michael Penix Jr.? Nothing. It's about the physical reality of him not being able to win the competition preseason. Here's the other side. Abe just touched on it. If Tua is winning and the Falcons find themselves like we were, I hate to use this as a reference point, but 2024, we're 6-3. We're two games in hand.

0: the Bucs or Carolina, there's no reason Stefanski would bench Tua. The question, and the guys at the table asked me, do you believe in these quarterbacks? I said, I don't believe in either one of them. And that's where we're at. Now, yeah. Color me surprised if one of these guys steps up. And we're all pulling for that, but the reality is our quarterback is probably playing college ball this year. But to Abe's point, if Stefanski really is as good as Matt Ryan thinks he is, that's why he hired him, and we take care of the things we didn't take care of the last four seasons, I'm taking it from Ra to back to,
1: yeah,
0: if we're honest, Arthur Smith.
1: Yeah, sure.
0: Basic blocking and tackling, pardon that pun, we'll be okay. We've got skilled position players. We've got guys. We may get more out of Kyle Pitts than we ever had since his rookie season. Even last year, when statistically, he had a really good year. So this could play out. If Tua really catches fire,
1: yeah,
0: he may never relinquish the job, and then you don't really know what Michael Penix Jr. is, and he may have to develop somewhere else down the road.
1: But you know what?
0: If Tua's, for another team.
1: If Tua's doing a good enough job that he's proven he's your guy, then I don't really care what Michael Penix is. What you need to find out is what Michael Penix is if Tua isn't doing
0: right.
1: that.
0: Right.
1: Right.
0: And you just laid out the scenario. It's a perfect. It's a perfectly laid out scenario.
1: Mike, as much as I would love Penix to be the guy, and if he is the guy, that's great. I'm not anti-Penix. I'm not anti-Tua. I'm for whoever can be the future of this team. I'm not sure that, to your point, that either of them are. And I don't think there's any more likely that it's Tua or that it's Penix. I don't care who it is.
0: Right.
1: But I want to know at the end of this year if one of these guys is or is not. And if Tua gets the first chance and he plays well, I get that you have 1 year less control of Tua than you
0: right.
1: would a Penny. You have to get a deal,
0: you know,
1: and all that crap.
0: We'll cross that bridge when we come to it.
1: Fine. But if he's playing well and he looks like your future, then the last year of Penix has to be sacrificed for the belief that Tua is the guy. And if he's not that, you find out when you can what Penix has. And if he's not that, to your point, you hit the draft.
0: Right. Hey, man, live at Twin Peaks in Buckhead, Abe in for Carl today. The Falcons' schedule came out, and again, for what it's worth, now, I know most fans, like if you're like me, in the old days, you're like, okay, the schedule's out. I'd look at the schedule. There's a road trip. I might want to book some airfare, get a hotel, start looking at tickets on Ticketmaster or StubHub. But it's become a thing, and we were trying to figure it out. Abe and I were saying maybe 15, 10 years ago, this became this major deal
1: yeah.
0: where all of a sudden all the teams in the NFL, their marketing digital department tries to outdo each other. And the Falcons went with an old school approach that we love. And for younger, I think the younger audience does grasp it, but it's the old This Is SportsCenter. And it's brilliant. And I love it. We played, you know, we played some of the sound bites. Some of the stuff is visually oriented, so it doesn't play on the radio, not a visual medium. But I loved what the Falcons did. And it's generally universally accepted as, I thought top 10 was being a little poor. I think it's top 5. We talked about some of the other teams that got a little clever. Only the Chargers took the bait on using Mike Vrabel and the Diana Rossini situation as something to maybe troll the Patriots with. But even then, Abe, it was very subtle.
1: Yeah, it wasn't as direct as I thought some teams maybe would have been, but that's all right. Look, I thought the Falcons did a great job, and here's something we didn't written, or at least I didn't neglected to talk about earlier. We talked a little bit about Matt Ryan and his role throughout this skits and kind of how
0: right.
1: open he was. And I don't think anyone's surprised that Bijan was a central feature in a bunch of these. Bijan's done some acting.
0: Right.
1: We've already known that as kind of
0: was
1: a
0: pattern. Was it Outer Banks? Is that what that thing's
1: I
0: called?
1: I think there was that. I think there was maybe a Game of Thrones thing that he might have done. Drake London was, I thought, outstanding in some of these skits. I think for those of us in the media who maybe have been around him and have seen him interact outside of just doing interviews, you're not that surprised
0: right.
1: that he could be fun and gregarious and open and all that stuff. I thought Drake London was really doing well as a performer in those skits, too.
0: There's one where he goes receptions, and he snakes
1: yeah.
0: a receptionist to answer a phone call.
1: I thought that
0: Falcon
1: was great.
0: Switchboard.
1: I thought the face-to-face with an employee named Kendrick is good. It was really funny. He was very good. Like, Drake London was very good.
0: Jesse Bates intercepting inter-office memos.
2: Yeah, and by the way, Drake, the rapper, actually shouts out. Or references, I should say.
0: I saw that.
2: Drake London in his new, one of his new three albums on one of the songs. He literally dropped three albums last night.
0: Are you serial?
2: Yeah.
1: He did. Yeah, he did.
0: Wow. Yeah, I saw him. Drake, the Falcons retweeted it. You go to the Falcons Twitter, or we don't say, you know, X. Well, I don't say much of anything. They stole my account. But he wide open in Atlanta. I'm wide open on the charts.
2: Yeah, Drake. That makes our very own Dylan Dylan, Dylan, Dylan happy because he is the self-proclaimed Drake fan of the station.
0: But, you know, it's fun. Guys are asking me, like, Stefanski's sense of humor. He's a brilliant guy, good sense of humor. He plays

0: a big part in this. Matt Ryan, get blanking set to a couple of guys who weren't ready for the meeting about the schedule release.
1: I like that when Ian Cunningham walks past him and Matt's having
0: he's trying to get ice.
1: Yeah.
0: The ice machine's not working. He goes, Matty Ice, huh? See, it's cute. And remember, now we're guys of a certain age. It's hard to reference the old SportsCenter promos because half the guys are gone. Remember when, who was it? The voice of the Dodgers, Abe.
2: Vin Scully?
0: No. Not then, now.
2: Oh, Charlie.
0: Charlie who?
2: I'm blanking.
0: See?
2: I'm
0: blanking. You
2: Steiner.
0: Got it. Charlie Steiner.
2: Oh, I'd get there. You got to give me a moment.
0: And this is the one where they were doing the Y2K thing.
2: Follow me.
0: They're
2: follow me to freedom.
0: They're practicing the Y2K, and he's got his tire on his head like Lord of the Flies. Follow me to freedom. There's another one where Vander comes in. He goes, Charlie Steiner said you're not the third best, like, you know, heavyweight of all time. And like, remember Vander's walking around like, come on out, Charlie, get your beating, and he's hiding under his desk. Charlie Steiner was a bunch of those, man.
2: Yeah,
0: because he was like a lovable everyman schlub. As far as the SportsCenter anchor. But anyway, thought the Falcons, and again, hats off to the Falcons digital team, their marketing team, for doing another great job. Now, does that matter to most fans? I don't know. It's nice to know your team's got a sense of humor. Can we win on the field?
2: Yeah. Again, the schedule release only goes so far before the actual schedule takes over. It's a tough one, Mike, but I think every team has a tough schedule.
0: No, like, right,
2: I looked at most of the schedule. I'm like, yeah, that one's not easy either. There's two or three teams
0: but
2: that kind of got a break. But
0: I mean,
2: yeah.
0: But again, Ravens, all right, let's just say that they don't respect the Saints around the league because they were a bad team breaking a new quarterback. Ravens, Bears, Niners, Bucks, Bengals, Chiefs. Presuming that the Chiefs will have their ish together,
2: right,
0: and the Bengals will have Joe Burrow healthy, that's a tough part of the schedule. But again, based on last year's, to Abe's point, last year's win-loss record, it doesn't technically show up as one of the tougher schedules.
2: Now, you do get three of those games at home in the Ravens, Bears, 49ers, so maybe that helps
0: out. Don't sell your tickets.
2: Look, I mentioned this earlier. I'll say it again. Your bye is week 11. I feel very strongly that you could probably get to the bye at 4-6 and still have a chance.
0: Right.
2: Because of what the back end of the schedule looks like, because of finishing with three division games, if you can get to the bye week 4-6, don't throw the towel in on the season yet. There's still a chance.
0: Right. I'm with you, brother. Live at Twin Peaks and Buckhead, Dukes of Bell with Abe Gordon filling in for Carl. Come back. We'll talk to Grant McCauley about the Braves. They lost the battle but won the war, another series. Hard to imagine losing two games with Chris Sale against the Dodgers and Cubs and still pulling out the series. Also, what Walt Weiss had to say about Ronald Acuna's return next on Dukes of Bell.
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4: Two huge game sixes in the NBA playoffs tonight as the Cavs look to wrap up the Eastern Conference semis against the Pistons at home as 4.5-point favorites after stealing game five on the road. Then the Spurs will try to close out the Minnesota Timberwolves in Minnesota. If Victor Wembanyama had not been ejected in game four, the Spurs probably would have won that game and the series might be over already. The Wolves will have to try to win as 5.5-point home underdogs in tonight's game. I'm Adam Abdallah.
5: Yo, it's Jay Uso from WWE, and I'm Jimmy Uso. 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
10: Good news in Lithia Springs. A crash we had on the eastbound side of I-20 at Lee Road has cleared from the two left lanes. We are still seeing some crash delays in Buckhead, I-85 northbound at Georgia 400, and one with a backup in Doraville on I-285 eastbound at Buford Highway. Want to let you know if you're driving in Jackson, I-75 northbound closed with a crash between Jackson, Barnesville, and Griffin, Jackson. I'm Neil Fiorito with Odyssey Atlanta Traffic.
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12: Yeah, man, tough loss last night for the Braves, but they win another series. And as we said before the break, Abe, if I had told you, I guess what, a week and a half, 10 days ago, yeah, that somehow the Braves would play the Dodgers, and the Cubs, and you'd lose the Chris Sale start, you probably figured not going to win those series, but they found a way. You know, and the Cubs pitching is good. It's a good baseball team, and last night they just couldn't get anything going.
13: Well, and what happened that maybe you weren't counting on? And I'm looking, and I'm going to parlay this into what we could see tonight. We didn't think Spencer Strider was going to be that good a week ago against the Dodgers.
12: And he was so clutch in a high-pressure situation.
13: And he's going again tonight, and now it's like a carryover thing. Like, what are we going to get from him? Is he going to look as good as he did against the Dodgers? But right, if you had told me that Spencer Strider was going to look as good as he could, I can afford Sale to not, you know, whatever happened against the Dodgers. And then, again, following that up, Bryce Elder going on Saturday for the Braves against the Red Sox. Bryce Elder has been among the six or seven best pitchers in all of baseball statistically. Right. And, I know it doesn't always look the same.
12: No, it's, but again, the idea that, you know, working with Greg Maddux and just soaking up, sponging up, you got all these Cy Young Award winners and Hall of Famers, you know, in the Braves rotation.

0: conversation from the back in the day. Let's ask Grant about it.
1: Yeah.
0: You know, we'll start there. First off, Grant, we know the Cubs were good last night, a credit to their pitching effort. Their bullpen is good. They put money in it in the offseason. And just one of those nights where just a couple of singles, nothing was dropping. Real quick, though, the Kim error really irked me because I'm still not sure who he was, where that ball was going, but I guess it happens, right?
2: Yeah, I mean, stuff like that does happen, but that doesn't mean it's any less, you know, annoying, I think was probably the word that I used. And I use that about the Mariners series loss, for that matter. It's just kind of annoying. But when you're having as good a season as the Braves have, you know, things like that, things like pickoffs, you want to clean it up. You don't want to see it over and over again. But ultimately, I guess you can kind of forgive. And it's tough to win if you don't score a run. So there was that whole thing.
3: Grant, Spencer Strider was outstanding last time out against the Dodgers. Gets a chance to see him again tonight. What are we maybe looking for tonight that worked against the Dodgers? If we're looking for him to double down, have another strong outing, what are you looking for from Strider tonight?
2: I think more of the same consistency from that execution standpoint. And that I really feel like is the difference between pitching in a place that's more neutral, like a Dodger Stadium, versus Coors Field, where you just don't get the same movement and things don't feel quite the same. And you have to work a little bit extra to kind of, you know, come up with a game plan that works at altitude. He didn't have to do all that in L.A. So I think that, as much as anything, might have been a bit of a relief for him. He didn't have to be overly reliant on his curveball because his slider wasn't working. He wasn't worrying about the walks. He was able to limit those. So if he's in and around the strike zone, he's sitting 96, 97, up to 98 miles an hour. I mean, that velocity will play, I can tell you that. And if he's getting the movement on the fastball that he has and that he did against the Dodgers and uses his other pitches the way that he carved up that lineup, then I think we could see a lot of the same things we saw in the last start for Spencer Strider tonight against the Red Sox.
0: Another thing that I guess you were there in the scrum, Grant, when Walt Weiss was speaking with the media. It's not that he's throwing cold water on it, but he says when Ronald Acuna can play the field, that's when he'll come back. So what do you think that means as far as when we'll see him?
2: Yeah, I think that kind of could be – it could be the Miami series. It could be the series after. And it's not going to – we're not talking about like a months-long, you know, issue here, but there's just really no reason to push it. They don't want to bring him back and him not be able to play the field. And then even though, yes, you could have Ronald DHing, is he truly ready to be running the bases and doing all of the other things as well? I don't know that the answer to all those questions is yes. And when you're doing as much as the Braves have done, in spite of, you know, not having him and some other players at times this year, you can kind of afford to be cautious. And I think you have to with him, right? It's almost like an extra layer of, all right, we want to be not just sure, but completely sure that he's ready to do all the things we need him to do. And they have been playing an outfielder down, really. Yes, they have Jose Azokar up here, but that's not a long-term solution either. So I would anticipate as soon as Ronald's able to get out there, play the field, and really feel no limitations whatsoever that we'll see him, it could just be another 5, 6, 7 days.
3: Grant, this is a little convoluted of a question here, but I want you to follow me on this because you're so great at analyzing baseball. I kind of want you to analyze the mindset of the fans in regards to this next question because we do get another chance to see Bryce Elder, who's been outstanding. But Bryce Elder's career to this point has been what it has been, and then obviously this year he has looked different. So from the fans' perspective, in your opinion, when is it like kind of fair to stop wondering if there is a fall-off coming, if this is just what we're getting, and kind of move past that and kind of just being like, hey, we've struck gold here and it's awesome?
2: Well, I would also kind of flip it around and say maybe it could be the age-old adage that goes with every fan, you know, fan base of every sport. What have you done for me lately? And what has Bryce Elder done for the Braves lately? He's done a lot of great things, and it's starting to become a larger and larger sample size. And that, I think, kind of is to the point that you're asking, when can you start to trust it? Well, when he just does it more times than not, and that's really been the case this year, and you can really track it back to final seven starts of last year. So now we're looking at about a half a season's worth of starts altogether, you know, 14, 15 starts of a much different looking Bryce Elder than we saw the first 15 or 20 starts of last year and at times really since the second half of his 2023 season. I did a deep dive on this and wrote an article a couple of weeks ago about it, and it has a lot to do with the fact that we're not seeing the same Bryce Elder this year that we were seeing even last year or the year before. Because he has changed the way that he pitches. He has changed the mindset behind how he pitches, and those are real tangible changes. And look, this is not a guy who's on the wrong side of 30 bouncing around between five or six different teams just trying to catch lightning in a bottle. He's still a relatively young pitcher, he's just had to take some lumps to figure out how to get to where he's gotten. So as much as anything, I look at this as a lot of

0: perseverance for Bryce Elder. He kind of stepped into a void last year where the Braves just needed somebody to take the ball, good, bad, or indifferent. They had to cover some innings, and he did that. And by doing so, I think it created some good faith to allow him to work on some things, and now we're seeing the result of a lot of hard work.
1: Grant McCauley's with us, guys, brought to you by Mark Spain Real Estate. Yeah, just loving, and again, I did not have Mark, I should say, Bryce, getting this good, Grant, on my bingo card and looking so dialed in. Speaking of getting dialed in, you mentioned Strider. We'll see Bryce on Saturday. Sunday, I got tickets. So, Grant Holmes, is there any degree of pressure on him to get through the fifth inning? Or they're just that's the way it's going to be with Grant. They just assume that's going to be a lean into the bullpen start.
0: No, I would hope that you don't have to. And he'd been kind of, I think, efficient, if you will, early in that start against the Cubs. And then the control just kind of got away from him. And, you know, he had been a little bit, I think, you know, extra rest. So maybe he didn't want to push it too far. And, you know, Didier Fuentes doing what he did certainly takes the pressure off of that. So maybe you look at this as a situation where if you're going to use Fuentes, you're trying to put him into positions where he can succeed, where you can give him multiple innings because you want to keep that pitch count up. And you kind of have, for all intents and purposes, a bit of an insurance policy. Now, on the flip side of that, yes, you would like to see Grant Holmes throw at least five, if not six innings. That would certainly be nice. And then you could hand the final three or four over maybe to Fuentes if they want to go that route. If they can go that route and they don't have to use Fuentes in some other way, shape, or form before you get to Sunday. But I think that Holmes, you know, it just continues to be the process of trying to work his way through the lineup the second and third time through, and that's a bit of a challenge for him. And ultimately, as we look at what this looks like when the Braves get other starting pitchers back in rotation, maybe he's going to be a guy who ends up helping you in the bullpen because he has an elite-level slider as a swing-and-miss pitch, and he can throw multiple innings. So you could use him as a two-inning option out of the pen if you need to, or just come in and get some swing-and-miss. So I don't know that his role is going to be starter all year long, to make a long story as short as I can. But right now, you just need him to cover some innings and do the best that he can to get you in a position where you're not taxing the bullpen every time he goes out there.
1: Again, can't argue with the results. Never thought to see the Braves like this. We were joking a few times today, Grant, the idea that you'd lose two sale starts and still take the series from the Dodgers and the Cubbies. That's like the sort of sum of its parts thing I love about this team. By the way, do you think there is going to be a priority? I know every day I ask Grant, it's only May, and I'm fast-forwarding to August. But you think they're going to be cool with Dubon in left field, or you think they try to improve that?
0: As for right now, I think that they're cool with Dubon playing a role on this team. And I did ask Walt Weiss about this a couple of days ago, about just the overall value that Dubon brings. And he's played his way into a larger role, and he's come through with some big hits. He's been more than just a versatile glove for this team. So can that last for 162 games? I don't know. Can you find ways to get better and you just kind of cross that bridge when you get there and find the right deal? I think that's probably more so the answer to that. But I think we've also seen and needed to see this past week in this Cup Series especially, Mike Yastrzemski has started to come through with some big hits. Yeah. And looks a little bit more comfortable. So if you got Yastrzemski hitting and Dubon, then you feel a little bit better about that situation in general.
1: Yeah, he's crushing righties. You're right about that. Grant, where can folks hear your show this weekend?
0: Yeah, this weekend I will be on from 5 to 7 here on 92.9 The Game for 2 hours. It's from the Diamond. I will have Braves hitting coach Tim Hyers, as well as a slew of other Braves just kind of talking about what the offense has done this year to level up over last year, and also my visit with Braves Hall of Famer Javi Lopez to share some reflections on the Bobby Cox years in the 1990s. So a lot of good stuff coming your way from the Diamond, 5 to 7 p.m. on Sunday, wherever you get your podcasts and on the Odyssey app.
1: Sorry, follow-up. I'm like, one more thing. Did he fix Austin Riley, or how did Austin Riley snap out of it?
0: I have talked to Austin Riley about this, and look, it just continues to be the process of hard work, and everybody, I think, has their own different style of adjustment. And for Austin, I think that, like I've talked about for quite a while, he was just kind of caught in between on his approach in some ways. The swing is good. The swing, I think, is where it needs to be. It's just finding, you know, the time in the count to really attack certain pitchers and do that maximum damage. And it does appear like the month of May has shown us some good things from Austin Riley.
1: Great stuff, Grant. We'll be listening on Sunday, man. Thanks for the time.
0: Thank you.
1: You got it. Grant McCauley, best baseball man in town. We'll come back. Channel 2 says, driver's brace for Friday night closure of 2-mile stretch of I-285. I can't stay home. See, it's going to be traffic-mageddon. You're denying it.
2: We'll 2 miles, Mike.
1: 2 miles on the perimeter, like it's nothing.
2: 14
1: You just created a black hole in the perimeter.
2: 14 minutes on foot, Mike. 14 minutes on foot. Let's go.
3: You got to slide through the hood, bro.
1: Yeah, you do.
2: Then it's 13 minutes on foot.
1: I mean, you might be able to find some swag. Hey, man, we'll come back. We'll talk about that. We'll also get you up to speed on what's going up in...
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6: A reminder for you, if you drive west of town, I-285 will shut down tonight. That's the plan for an overnight roadwork project that will continue through the weekend. And that means I-285 closed between Lankford Parkway and I-20. We have a crash closure and investigation in Jackson, I-75 northbound between Jackson, Barnesville, and Griffin Jackson. I'm Neil Fiorito with Odyssey Atlanta Traffic.

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3: Yeah, man, we got the Falcons schedule, we got the PGA Championship, but we've also got Traffic Mageddon. We were joking around during the break. Day-Day was talking about alternative routes on the west side of town. Usually when I drive the Braves games on a weekend, there's always a wreck or something. So I wind up going through parts of Atlanta I never knew existed. And meet interesting folks.
4: Yeah.
3: Some with shirts on.
4: Yeah, there are some good... See, I don't want to put all the ways out there right now because...
3: Right. It's a secret.
4: I got to hold on to a few of them because that's the last thing I need
3: to
4: see.
3: So what do you think? You think it's going to be a jam up?
4: I mean, it just depends. You know, the people that are going to be... You know, causing issues are going to be the people that don't know other ways around. Like people not from Atlanta.
3: Folks coming from Tennessee.
4: People coming in. Like you got a lot of graduations taking place.
3: People going 285 to 85 or whatever going down.
4: So people that just put in GPS and say go, those are going to be the ones. People that are, you know, from, especially if you live, like my exits, depending on which side of town, that part of 285 is how I get home, depending on where I'm coming from.
3: If you're just tuning in, we talked about it earlier. We're talking about the traffic that was going to start last week. They were worried about the weather, Abe. And
5: beautiful weekend last week.
3: Contractor thought there'd be rain. There was no rain. So, and look, I do understand the Georgia DOT's mindset here. Let's just rip the Band-Aid off. No sense in milking and making everyone miserable for like 6 years at two-lane traffic when you can knock it out and just shut the whole thing down and just do it. But starting tonight at 7 o'clock, two-mile stretch of 285 is going to close on the west side. And, again, it is it depends where you're coming from.
5: Yeah.
3: North to southbound is basically Cascade to MLK, and they're going to get you up towards 20 in some ways. The machinery is going to dig out and replace 2 miles worth of concrete.
5: Yeah, look, I think anywhere within 6, 8, 10 miles of there on 285 is going to be a problem. I agree with you on that. I think the downtown connector and other routes, you're going to notice it. I don't know if it's going to be quite the disaster.
4: Well, I-20 right there.
5: You're going to notice it.
4: I-20 right there.
5: Folks, anything within 8 to 10 miles is going to be a problem.
4: Yeah.
5: But, yeah.
3: I got our buddy Big Steve.
4: Slide through the hood, Joe.
3: Yeah, I got a party coming up. I got to go southwest to northeast, so I'm going right through the middle of it. And Braves on Sunday. I'll let you know, Abe, we'll talk about this in a rational, non-hyperbolic way about what happened over the
5: You'll
3: weekend.
5: You'll be fine. I got to travel in town this weekend. You'll be all right.
3: All right, man. Hey, man, the big story, though, today is more about the schedule release. We start at the top of the hour. Spent a lot of time. Abe made a great point earlier. If you do start with Tua and Tua does not get traction, then panics when he's 100% healthy, and we would guesstimate that should be by week 4. And then you're talking about Monday night in New Orleans. Again, there's a strange stretch where you've got a Thursday night game, a Monday night game, and a Sunday night game, all for the Falcons. And we're working on our boss, Mike Conte. He's in Orlando, right, for Atlanta United. Hear that coming up tomorrow. But we'd love to get down to New Orleans and do the show at Harris. We know we'll fill it up. Play some craps, a little blackjack. The fun, you know, shenanigans. You up for it?
5: You know, if I'm on the show, let's do it.
3: You were like lukewarm on the idea. You were lukewarm on the idea of New Orleans, though.
5: I love New Orleans,
3: but not going to the Superdome.
5: As a Falcons fan in that building, it's different when you're with a Saints fan.
3: No, it's got a musty smell. We know that, but I mean, they try to clean it out.
5: I've been to the building plenty of times. I've seen a bunch of college football national championships and Final Fours and all that stuff, but. Yeah, as a Falcon fan trying to represent there, I don't trust those people.
3: Well, again, I've got a buddy, my boy Brian, trustee. He's from Gentilly, for those who know New Orleans. And it's just a good vibe. It's just a fun place. And I've never had a problem. If a guy's getting abusive or getting stupid, you just walk away. Like I always do, Abe. I never confront anyone. But I'm just saying.
5: I'm not really a confrontation
3: person. I've never. That's a joke, by the way. I've gotten too many fistfights. But no, I've never had a problem. I think it's good-natured ball busting. I think it's the best rivalry in the NFL. It's a rivalry with a lot of passion. I get it. Green Bay and Chicago is always going to be

0: check one that checks the box. But anyone who's been to down to New Orleans or dealt with Saints fans, hell, some knucklehead hired a plane to fly the 28-3 banner over our head. Remember that one? So we're walking into Mercedes-Benz, we're like, are you kidding me?
1: We did the research on the midday show. Those planes with the banners are not as expensive as
0: how
1: you
0: much?
1: Would think. It was like $350.
0: No.
1: I'm telling you.
0: For one pass?
1: We didn't go that detailed.
0: I thought that would be at least a grand.
1: It was not that expensive. We were surprised.
0: Oh, my God. Well, you know what? Since we won't buy billboards at this company, I've got a plan.
1: Well, price of gas has gone up.
0: Okay, $500. We're going to do some. You know what?
1: Now,
0: fly one out to Athens. Let's go.
1: You may have to supply the banner, which is going to add the.
0: Oh, no, hold on. Now, the cost is escalating. I know this is a la carte.
2: And those are some pretty big banners. So
1: 28-3 banners. Well,
0: how many letters? Is it like $100 a letter? What are we talking about?
1: What am I making?
0: Well, yeah, you brought this up.
1: Press.
0: Now you're telling me this.
1: We looked up how much a plane
0: costs. You're telling
1: me
0: this is a cost-effective way to market the show and the radio station. Now you're telling me it's a la carte.
1: I just said it's cheaper than you would have thought.
0: All right. We'll get on it. We were going to buy a billboard, Carl and I, by Cobb Galleria on 75. This was a digital billboard. And I think the price was something like less than like $2,000 for the month. And we looked at it, and as soon as somebody figured out who we were day-to-day, the price escalated.
1: Of course.
0: And needless to say, I couldn't make the transaction simply on the internet. There was a salesperson involved. But yeah, that's interesting, though. I do appreciate you throwing cold water on the idea of now. First you get me excited, then you say, well, no, wait, yes, no. So is it expensive or not?
1: I think it was cheaper
0: than
1: you
0: thought. So you're
1: telling
0: me it cost some meathead from New Orleans $300 to have that sucker do laps over
1: chance.
0: The city?
1: There's a chance.
2: You got to get a quote. I'm looking at something now. Let's see. Hold on.
1: Price of gas is much more expensive than it was 2 years ago, you know?
0: All right, man.
2: Yeah, well, looks like just for the flying, what I'm looking at, a one-day package, 2 hours, is going to cost you about $3,000.
1: Nah,
0: thank you.
1: It was way cheaper when we looked it up.
0: Who are you buying this from?
1: Hey, man.
0: This guy with a drone?
1: We bought it from
0: a guy with an airplane?
1: We bought it from Randy Quaid.
0: For $300.
2: Some guy with a model plane.
1: We got the Waymo of planes up there doing circles.
0: I've got a friend at PDK. He lets me off between landings.
2: I didn't say 25 by 50. I said 4x8.
0: No, I'm just saying. I mean, come on now.
1: I don't care how big the plane is if the banner shows up.
2: No.
0: We're going to take off from Charlie Brown on Fulton Industrial. It's a much shorter flying time.
2: Now, that's this company. Maybe some other companies
0: I'm not trying to make you upset. Abe's getting, clearly, you're getting vexed. $300 sounded a bit light for this endeavor.
1: Are you questioning the work we did 2 years ago?
0: Well, it sounds like
1: you are.
0: Oren, what's your thoughts on this?
1: You handle the last 5 minutes. I'll find a better deal.
0: Oren, you will be the arbitrator. $3,000 or $300 to fly a banner over a Mercedes-Benz on a Sunday.
3: I think Abe is a little bit too tied into this.
1: Renting a plane, this is just from AI. Renting it can cost as little as $550 per flight hour. And I think I can find cheaper than that. That's just AI.
0: But the plane's got to stay in the air.
1: AI.
0: How big is the rubber band?
3: Independence Day? What the heck?
0: Yeah, you said it. You said it, Randy Quaid. He mentioned, I'm back.
1: You like that one?
0: Yes, that's a good reference. We're not going to get... some goober from down in Waycross in a crop duster.
1: What do you care what plane it is?
0: I mean, it's got to work.
1: You're not looking at the plane. When have you ever looked at the plane that's carrying the banner? You look at the banner.
0: I'm always curious. I like aviation.
1: You never once
0: I'm always
1: at the
0: curious
1: plane.
0: Of the speed.
1: You
2: so here's
1: liar.
2: Here's what you may have seen, Abe, and I don't know. But I found so on the same site, because they have different packages for personal and business. So what I quoted you was for business. For personal... It says the base price is going to be $1,200, and then based on the size of your banner, you're looking at another $500 to $700.
1: Found cheaper than that.
2: So you're still looking at $2,000.
0: There you go.
1: This place is less than $500 per day across a beach.
0: Apparently, Abe had a Groupon 2 years ago when they looked this up on Andy and Randy.
3: Did you find that plan on GeoCities, Abe?
0: Again, people turn to Dukes and Bell for the facts, Abe.
2: Right.
0: Thank you. Again, let's take a look at the PGA leaderboard from up there in Philly. By the way, it's Aldrich Potgieter. According to my South African friend who played for either Old White or Renegades or might have been High Country. Anyway, he's a rugby guy. He knows how to say South African stuff. And guess what?
1: He's down.
0: But Geeta realized he's never been in this position before. He's a 21-year-old. He lost a couple of strokes today, shot a 70. He's still in the mix. He is two strokes back at 3 under. But the story is, you got to love when a rich country club kid overcomes adversity to make it to the leaderboard.

0: of the PGA, Maverick McNealy at 5-under, shoots a 4-under today, and he's still got some holes to play. So he's on the back nine. He's got four holes left, and he's 5-under. So Maverick McNealy, the American Alex Smalley, Chris Goddard, and then Hideki Matsuyama. It's all part of the leaderboard, guys. 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
1: Hey, guys, right, Rom just birdied, so now he's sitting at 3-under now, too.
0: Look at that, and Rom had to apologize for throwing some grass at somebody. Hit somebody with a divot. So look, it was sitting on somebody's head looking like a toupee. Hey, man, let's get the heck out of Dodge. Chris is ready to rock. Time to clear our throats.
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0: All right, Abe, great job today. Thanks to Bryant McFadden, who joined us earlier in the show. Also, thanks to Shock, DJ Shockley, joined us on the program. And, of course, Grant McCauley, the best baseball man in town. We'll be back Monday. Abe is in for Carl this week, so we'll have plenty more shenanigans. And we'll expand on this theory about just how the quarterback battle may play out in the first couple weeks of the season. Clear your throat, brother.
4: Yeah, look, Spencer Strider tonight, Bryce Elder tomorrow, an opportunity to build off what we saw from them in the last series. I think if you get these two guys, especially Strider, going as good as they have been, and then you can correct a little bit with Chris Sale, the Braves' run of outstanding performance through the first quarter of the season is just going to continue. Strider and Elder, chance to build on their seasons tonight and tomorrow. I'm looking forward to that.
0: Hey, man, a story out of the Big Ten today. Charles Woodson, of course, snakes Peyton Manning for the Heisman with the famous Heisman pose. And some would say Chris Fowler helped with ESPN and College Game Day to drive the narrative. Either way, I always love Charles Woodson's game. He's come on the show, friend of Dukes and Bell. His son, Charles Woodson Jr., following his legendary footsteps, he's going to be heading to the Big House in Michigan. See, this is the kind of thing, you know, we can look down our nose at the Big Ten and everything else we talked about today with the college football playoff and how Georgia is developing their talent. But when you had a legacy like that, you lock in the kid. And that's a no-brainer for the Mason.
4: All I saw from that story is I'm old.
0: I know.
4: That's all I ever see nowadays,
0: would
4: Mike.
0: You say Woodley's one of the best college athletes you ever saw play?
4: Yeah.
0: Top
4: one
0: 10?
4: One of them. Yeah,
0: he's one of them, man. Yeah. I never got to see Herschel play in college, play with the USFL. All right, man, we got to get the heck out of Dodge. If you love the show,
4: you tell a friend.
0: If you don't,
4: you're going to get got like Mike Bell's Twitter.
0: Uh-oh.
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0: southbound at Hallowell Parkway. The left lane is closed. We have a crash investigation in Jackson, shutting down the northbound side of I-75 between Jackson, Barnesville, and Griffin, Jackson. I'm Neil Fiorito with Odyssey Atlanta Traffic.
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7: What's up, Atlanta? It's a Friday with Turtle. Live in the Kia Studios till 10, and then the Atlanta Baseball postgame show comes your way from 10 to 11, closing out a very, very busy week here on 92.9 The Game. We had an awesome time yesterday doing the Falcons schedule show after doing Chris Thomas.

down, and we will be in slumberland for a very long time. But it's been so much fun. It has been one of the more fun weeks I've had doing the show. As a matter of fact, we had Atlanta baseball postgame show every night this week. We have had the trifecta yesterday, and now here we are on a Friday. And I will say this, if it could be like this every day outside, man, we'd be living in paradise. Not too hot, not too cold. Goldilocks zone. That temperature is just right. The Braves, unfortunately, not just right. Last night, in my opinion, a squandered opportunity. Ace on the mound. You had a chance to sweep. Couldn't do it. Big deal. Not at all. But we took some calls on it last night. It was interesting to hear a lot of your responses. If you didn't get a chance to weigh in, you can weigh in on this as well as our Falcons question tonight. With a loss like last night, is that something that you just can roll off your back because of the way the Braves are playing? Is that something that you can just sit there and say, turtle, no big deal. We still won 2 out of 3, won 4 out of 6 between the Dodgers and the Cubs. Sign me up for that. Or, I got to admit, guys, I get a little greedy sometimes. You already know I'm emotional and petty. I also get a little greedy. When my team's rolling like that and I'm watching these Braves roll their boat gently down the stream, yeah, I mean, can you score a couple of runs for Chris Sale? Is that too much to ask? Now, back-to-back starts where the offense hasn't been able to give him anything? He could be 8-3 on the season right now, y'all. 8-3, and we're in the barely the middle of May. I mean, I'm just saying. Get a little greedy, or not. Is it like, whatever. Turtle, don't be crazy. So I want to know. I hit the late-night crowd with that last night. So if you didn't get a chance to weigh in on that Braves country, let me know. We had a couple people call in and be like, dude, no, we can't be that greedy. And I was like, why? Why not? You don't want to be a little greedy? You don't want your team to dominate even more than they're dominating? Why not? Like, you know, the Braves don't owe us anything, but it has been a minute since they've been this kind of good. They were good in the regular season in 2023, but they did absolutely nada in the playoffs. Why not ask for it? You know what they say, Oren, in negotiations? Ask for the sun and settle for the moon and the stars. That's what they say. Why not ask for the moon or ask for the sun from the Braves and settle for the moon and the stars? Chris Sale gave you 6 innings of no runs and 8 strikeouts. He wasn't perfect, but come on. Score a couple of runs for your dude. Why not? So you can weigh in on that. And here we go with the Falcons. I've been meaning to get to this all week, but we've been so busy with everything else going on. Schedule release, Braves rolling, the whole nine. Hawks draft. This Michael Penix stuff is starting to me to get a little silly. The hype and the hyperbole about him throwing to Drake London in slow motion and him dancing at a wedding. And listen, I get it. I want Michael Penix to succeed. Y'all know how I feel. Didn't like the Tua move. Wanted it to be Penix. Competition for what? For what? Is this team going to the Super Bowl anyway? No. So that made me think. Here's my question. We're past the draft. We're past free agency. The whole thing is now set up. We just got the schedule yesterday. Falcons fans, let's have what I think is going to be an interesting chat tonight, shall we? So you can weigh in on the Braves stuff at 404-726-0929. How do you handle a loss like yesterday with the Sox about to kick underway in about an hour? Do you just let it roll off your back, or is it something that, you know, with the way that it played out, you're like, I'm a little frustrated. They should have been able to help out Sale. So that's part A. And then part B, two-parter for you tonight on the phones. Now, I'm going to say this, Oren, and it's going to sound kind of like harsh and blunt, but I'm going to be curious as the calls roll in, how many of you agree with me on this? And it's the following statement. Do you actually care

starts for the Falcons this year at quarterback? I know it's harsh and it's blunt, but I'm kind of at the point now with all this stuff, as we just keep rolling here and get into the summer, I got to be honest, y'all. I don't really care at this point. You know what I care about? Winning. Winning games. And here's why. I was totally on the camp of give Penix a shot no matter what. But as we've gone through this thing, and we've heard from Matt Ryan and Ian and Kevin, I don't think that's the MO. I don't think that's the mission statement. I think the mission statement is be ready for 2027, as I've said multiple times on this show. And whoever makes it, according to them, great. And whoever doesn't, we'll see you later. I think these guys are approaching it in a stoic, cutthroat, business-like manner. And I think that's what they should do. Nobody should get a handout. Nobody should get a favor. So I turn it over to you at 404-726-0929. Do you actually care at this point who starts for the Falcons? Are you still interested in seeing if Michael Penix Jr. is the man? Or are you still interested in seeing if Tua has a second act here in Atlanta? Or do you just care about winning games? Again, I thought for the longest time this offseason, before we really got a chance to dial in and see what the plan and the moves that the front office and the coaching staff was going to make, I really thought the goal needed to be find out if MP9 is your guy or not. But here's the thing, Oren. I don't think they think that. I really don't. I think they think we need to do what's best for the football team, period. And whoever's involved in that, great. Whoever's not, also great. And you combine that with the fact that this regime has zero allegiance to Michael Penix Jr., I'm kind of convinced at this point that that's what's going on. I don't think to them it matters at all. They just want the best guy in there, and they're going to try to win football games. And I think that that's sort of how this thing is shaping up and shaping out. So 404-726-0929. Falcons fans, I know it's harsh. I know it's blunt. Do you actually care who starts week one? Or just whoever's ready to go, get the ball and let's go beat Pittsburgh. That's where my head's at right now. And it wasn't before. It wasn't. I know that. But as we continue to learn more about this new regime, I'm convinced that's what they're thinking. You know, there's no free handouts. There's no hall passes. There's no cheat sheets. There's nothing. There's none of that. There is, we're putting the best 11 on the offense, defense, and special teams every single play. And that's our only concern. Our concern isn't to what previous regimes have done. Our concern isn't to what we're going to do in 2 years from now. Our concern isn't about feelings or sentimentality. You know who wasn't in that video yesterday? Penix. Tua. Because they don't care. Like, it's not their responsibility to care. It's just not. It's their responsibility to get this team back in playoff contention. Period. Stop. Hard stop. And that's what I really think. And that is definitely a change from where I was a couple of months ago. A couple of months ago, I really thought it was going to be Penix absolutely has to get playing time this season. Now, these guys are moving in a way, y'all, that I think it's a little more cutthroat than that. I think it's if Tua wins the job and he plays and they're 3-1 and Penix is ready to go, that conundrum we talked about a few months ago, I don't even think that's in play anymore. I think Tua's going to play. You can also weigh in on the Braves if you want at 404-726-0929. How do you handle a loss like that? Does it brush off your back? Or does it frustrate you that you weren't able to get the sweep and get Sale another win? Just getting rolling with you. Chris Thomas tonight, 92.9 The Game.

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1: NFL schedule is out, and holy smokes, did the Bengals get a gift this year from Roger Goodell. They only have two short weeks the entire season. One Monday night game where they're home the next week, and one Thursday night game, and it's in week 17, and they're home. They play at 1 Eastern almost every week, and their opponent's combined record last year is the third weakest. If they miss the playoffs again, Cincinnati should be relegated to the UFL. I'm Pat Boyle.
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8: A reminder, west of town tonight, I-285 will be shut down on either side between Langford Parkway and I-20 for a weekend-long project. We have some delays on the westbound side of I-20 near Panola Road. Word of a crash there. Another crash reported with some delays driving through Buckhead, I-85 southbound, just past Georgia 400. I'm Neil Fiorito with Odyssey Atlanta Traffic.
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4: Two-parter for you tonight on the phones. You can weigh in on one or both if you like at 404-726-0929. Chris Thomas tonight, Turtle, live in the Kia Studios. We're going to move our buddy Josh Kendall back a little bit later in the show, so we got even more time to take your calls now, 404-726-0929. But we will get Josh on a little bit later, who's going to join us at 640. So again, that's just more time for me and you, my favorite thing to do on Chris Thomas tonight. So part A, with that Braves loss last night, for me, it was a little frustrating. I'm not going to lie. Again, am I, you know, throwing tables over it in the Kia Studios? No. You know, am I throwing chairs up against the glass and startling poor Oren? No, I'm not doing that. But, you know, this is the second start in a row that you whiff for Chris Sale. Again, this dude could be 8-3 with a 1.96 ERA right now. Think about that. It's May 15th. Dude's on pace for like 25 wins if he did that. So, is it a big deal? Or a small deal? Or is it nothing at all? So I want to get your take on that. And then this Falcons quarterback thing, man, I think I'm... It's funny to say because it's May and we got the whole, like, the competition hasn't even started yet. And I'm just kind of like, I don't care who starts right now. Like, there's not such a huge difference to me between Penix and Tua that I feel so strongly that one of them needs to start over the other one. Whoever's best, whoever wins the competition. I was feeling like for a while this regime was going to have to give Penix some runway at some point just to figure out what you have. Why? Do they? They certainly haven't acted like it, let's put it that way. And they certainly haven't been, you know, mandated to do so. I mean, let's be fair about it. You know, Arthur Blank had the comment at the, well, months ago now about, you know, Penix is a franchise quarterback, but what was he supposed to say? What was he supposed to say? So for me, it's I don't really care that much. It's just, get the best guy in there and let's win some football games. Now, that's different than what I think is going to happen. I think Tua is going to be the starter, and it's going to be interesting to see how they handle it. But do I have like a strong pounding preference about who I need to start? No, I don't. So what do you think? 404-726-0929. Scott leads us off. What's up, Scotty?
5: Hey, Turtle, what's up?
4: What's going on?
5: Hey, so I'll answer the Braves question first, then I'll answer the Falcons one second. As far as the Braves go, I hate it for Chris Sale. I mean, it stinks. You want to go out there and win every single game, but it's baseball, and realistically, you're going to be a realistic fan. You know they can't win them all. So I think if before the season started, if anyone would have told you what the record we would have had playing the Dodgers and the Cubs like this, just about every one of us, I think, would have taken that in a heartbeat. So I'm thrilled with what we did. I mean, yeah, it stinks that, you know, we did that. I mean, we lost the game with Chris Sale starting, but it's baseball. These things are going to happen. So I don't put too much stock in worrying, pushing a panic button or anything like that. It's just one of those things that will happen over the course of a long season. Going to the Penix Tua question, obviously I care. I want to win games. That's first.

0: and foremost, and I think most people would answer that way too. They want to win games. But do I care who starts? Yes. The reason being, I have so little faith in Tua based off of how he's played and his injury history and the fact that, you know, Mike McDaniel, I'm not going to say Mike McDaniel was a legendary coach or anything like that, but I think he was a good quarterback guru. And I think that, you know, the fact that Tua kind of stunk up the bed the last couple years, I have so little faith in Tua that I think it's not a matter of when he gets benched. I'm sorry, if he gets benched, but when he gets benched. And I think that if he shows flashes at the beginning of the season, I think the worst thing that could happen for Kevin Stefanski and Matt Ryan is, if you're familiar with the term snake oil, I think if Tua shows flashes and they keep him in, you know, I don't see this team, even with Tua flashing, going that far in the postseason. I think that he would flash and then he'll lose a game here or there. So I think it would be snake oil to hold on to Tua like that. And the worst thing that could happen for Matt Ryan and Kevin Stefanski is that happens. They put their faith in Tua for another year, or they sign him to a longer contract. Then he gets hurt or he stinks it up after this season. And then Michael Penix goes to some other quarterback guru or quarterback, coach, and they unlock him and he goes out and wins a Super Bowl, or he goes out and is like a top five quarterback in the NFL. I would hate to see that. I think most fans would hate to see that. I don't think Tua is the answer. I'm not sold that Michael Penix is either. I just feel like Michael Penix has the higher ceiling, and I think that we do need to play him before we give up on him. So that's just my opinion. Yeah. Thanks for taking my call.
1: Thanks for checking in, Scotty. Listen, you heard me before. I know you listen every day, Scotty. I thought that that's what they were going to do. Like, even if Tua started off hot, I did think there was a world in which Penix had to get some runway. But Scott, what's changed since those initial conversations? The way the triumvirate of leadership has spoken about him and the quarterback situation. What's up, Bo?
2: Does it burn your biscuits, sir?
1: Biscuits!
2: Seeing that Sam Darnold won a Super Bowl in a jersey that wasn't the New York Jets one?
1: No, and here's why. He was never going to win a Super Bowl with the Jets, even if he played the way that he played for the Seahawks and the Vikings. Because the team sucked.
2: So safe to say sometimes quarterbacks are just going to be in better situations one way or another if they leave certain teams?
1: Oh, absolutely.
2: So, yeah.
1: Yeah, and Tua's going to have every opportunity. I don't think they're going to deny either one of these guys. That's the whole thing, Oren. Like, they're genuine. They're one and true, in my opinion now, genuine concern, and the only concern is to play the best guy.
2: To Scott's point about seeing Penix succeed with somebody else, like, if it doesn't work out here for whatever reason and the team goes its mutual ways, splitting away from Penix, and he goes someplace else and unlocks whatever he unlocks, that happens. It wasn't that the fact that he couldn't succeed, he just succeeded someplace else. Like, it took, four more years?
1: Oh, yeah, he went to Carolina, he went to San Francisco.
2: Like, yeah. Minnesota before he finally became the quarterback that
1: I'll give you a scenario right here. Stafford ultimately decides to retire at the end of this year. They're like, uh-oh, Ty Simpson isn't ready. Ring, ring, ring, ring. Les Snead calling for Ian Cunningham. Since you guys started Tua, how do you feel about trading us Michael Penix Jr. for, I don't know, a second and a third? I think that'd be a really interesting conversation. That one popped right into my head. You put Michael Penix Jr. with Sean McVay? Come on now. That's all I'm saying. Come on now. So to your point, Oren, there is abso-freaking-lutely a scenario in which something like that can go down. James up next. James.
3: Hey, Turtle. You did it up this time. You got everybody all upset about the quarterback situation, and now you're saying just the same thing I said, the best product that's been put on the field. You know, football is just like all the rest of the sports. You win with the best product on the field. And like Bo said, they might put some stuff around Penix where he can manage, or they might put some stuff around Tua where he can make it. But like I said, man,

0: best product on the field. And the Braves, I wasn't mad about that game last night because they've been winning. I just got one concern that's bothering me, and that's nobody out here talking about it, and that's that base stealing. I don't see that, man. They need that extra threat.
1: Well, not Thanks, only man. That, yeah, James, not only that, they're getting picked off way too much on the base pass.
0: They're not putting stuff around Penny's way he can manage.
1: Let's drop. The call. Thank you. Appreciate it. We were just getting some feedback from James's line there at 404-726-0929. Yeah, they got to get the base running stuff under control. They got to steal more and get picked off less. You're 100% right. But yeah, it just seems like the sentiment I'm getting from Braves country is that, you know, NBD, no big deal. I mean, but I'm only saying, like, if it was Grant Holmes on the mound last night and he did what Sale did, I wouldn't even probably bring this up. But it's because it's your ace, it's because it's been two starts in a row now, and he could be lapping the field in terms of Cy Young candidacy. Not that wins and losses are that meaningful anymore, but still, it just, you know, you had a chance to sweep them, to take out the brooms and coast into this Red Sox series, and you just weren't able to take advantage. Just a little disappointing, that's all. And you're right, James, it is about the team. It is about the team. It's about the front of the jersey. Let's not get that twisted now. It is about the front of the jersey, not the back of the jersey, especially this season. As the collective Falcons Nation, including the coaching staff of Flowery Branch, are trying to figure out who are the guys they want here long term. Which one of these guys that they gave a 1-year deal to is going to pop and you're going to offer them a multi-year deal? Which ones are you going to say goodbye to? You already had some hard goodbyes this offseason with Alford, Onyemata, Ellis, Mooney, and the rest. 404-726-0929. Let's see what David is thinking. David.
2: Hey.
1: What's up?
2: Am I on?
1: You are on, sir. Go ahead.
2: So, this whole thing with Penix is it's been so frustrating for me as a Falcons fan my whole life, and I'm 58. Why anyone thinks for 1 minute Penix is the future, or that Penix is going to ever win a Super Bowl? This whole ceiling of Penix, there is no ceiling. He was terrible last year. He couldn't run. You think he's going to run this year? Penix isn't going to do anything. I wish our Falcons fans would just get over Penix. He's done. Forget about Penix. I wish him the best. He's a great guy as a person, as a man. There is no future with Penix. So why are we spending time on Penix?
1: I'll tell you why. Because he's only made 12 starts in the NFL. That's why. David, and I appreciate the phone call. Got to let you go. You had some static in the background there. But it's because he's only made 12 starts in the NFL, y'all. We got to keep that in mind, right? Like, it's a situation where he was picked number 8 overall, and you still have no idea if he's the man or not. That's where I'll disagree with you, David. I don't think you can make a definitive statement one way or the other about Penix yet. And that's the whole basis of the conversation, is like, do they need to give him a chance or not? Originally, I thought they would. But now, based on everything they've said, all the moves that they've made, I really don't think so. If he doesn't win the battle out of camp, I think they're going to keep Tua in there until he forces them to make a change. Now, that could be nothing of Penix's doing, and he's in there in week 7. But I don't think it'll be because of any sort of debt of gratitude or, you know, goodwill or good faith gesture. It's just going to be because that's the right football move to make. 404-726-0929. I see JP and John. You guys hang tight. Grab a line. Got another segment here to take your calls. Braves, you let that one slide off your back last night? Or are you a little bit perturbed because you let Chris Sale down? And then also this Penix to a conversation. At this point, do you care who starts week 1? Or you just want the team to put the best guy out there who's going to win games? I really thought for a while Penix was going to have to get some runway this season. I don't think that's what they're thinking at Falcons HQ. More of your calls next on 92.9 The Game.
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5: Heavy delays on I-20, the eastbound side near Lowry Boulevard. That is an accident blocking the two right lanes. crash getting cleaned up in Smyrna, so some backups on I-285 northbound near Cobb Drive, and also a crash getting cleaned up in West Atlanta, I-285 southbound near Hollowell Parkway. I'm Neil Fiorito with Odyssey Atlanta Traffic.

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0: Oh, hey, Smiley. That's Smiley. Always nice when he comes by. Who wouldn't want to see a smile? Hey, you're in a hurry. What's up? Oh, yeah, time for a Smiley Spring Mega Tune-Up from R.S. Andrews. The tiniest thing you can do for the biggest result. Is that right? 89% of all air conditioner breakdowns could have been prevented with an R.S. Andrews Mega Tune-Up? 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
4: Do we even care at this point? On and on and on it goes. Tua, Penix, Tua. Is it going to make that big of a difference? Maybe to you it does. I think their skill sets, their ability to play at this point is pretty even. And I'm convinced at this point that let's trust Matt and Kevin and Ian and whoever the best man is, in their opinion, is the guy that's just going to play. For the longest time, I was thinking, how could you let this season go by without giving Penix some runway? Well, you can if you have no attachment to him. And you can if your only objective is to win football games. And I think that vision is becoming a lot more clear now, the more that we hear, read, and see from the movers and shakers and moneymakers at Flowery Branch. Now, we could be totally being thrown a screen right now, and they could be sitting there saying, you know, Michael Penix Jr. is getting 7 starts this season no matter what, by hook or by crook, but I really don't think that's the case. So what do you think? 404-726-0929. The lines are continue to be jammed, so we'll get right to you. JP leads us off. John, we'll go to John next. John.
5: Hey, this is John.
4: What's up, John? What do you think?
5: How you doing?
4: I'm good, man. What's up?
5: Hello?
4: Yeah, I got you. Go ahead.
5: You guys hear me?
4: Yep. Can you hear me?
5: I can hear you.
4: All right. Yeah, go ahead. You're on the air.
5: All right.
4: Oh, boy. 404-726-0929. John, that's all right. Give us a call back at 404-726-0929. 404-726-0929. Ah, Melly Mel is on the line. Mel, what's up? Mel?
6: Hello?
4: Yeah, can you hear me?
6: Yeah, I can hear you.
4: All right, go ahead, Mel. You're on the air.
6: Oh, okay. Yeah, I hear some popping noise. But you know what? It ain't no different than both the quarterbacks. I don't see nothing different. You know, I'm not concerned about the quarterback. You might be, but I'm not. What they need, what this franchise needs to do is win. You know, it don't matter. This year, about the quarterbacks. That's the way I feel about it. Just win. They got to win. And what makes it so bad, you speaking of the, you know, I don't like to talk about the Braves, but the Braves would probably have a better game winner, man. And you talk about, in a time they don't score enough runs, you know, for one of their best pitchers. So what? You got 100 more games to play, man. And you all hyped up, talk about why they didn't score no runs and didn't play. They've been winning 2 out of 3, man, for about a month.
4: Yeah, but you don't want your – but, Mel,
6: radio.
4: You don't
6: – I think that's what you're doing, Taylor. You're just playing a little radio call.
4: No.
6: You got to be on the app by 10 o'clock.
4: No. Yeah, it's funny,
6: Mel. Yeah. Oh, yeah, you are.
4: No, I'm not. And I appreciate –
6: I'll let you.
4: All right, Mel. I appreciate the phone call. I'm not. And here's why. This is now 2 starts in a row where your ace has gone on the mound, delivered enough to get a win, and didn't. You don't want this to become a thing for the Braves, where Chris Sale is busting his hump en route to another Cy Young and you can't give him any run support? That's not a trend you want developing, Mel. Come on. If this was a one-off thing, okay, sure. But this has happened a couple of different times now where you're not giving Sale any run support. And you could have not only given him run support, but swept. You're telling me it wouldn't have meant a little bit more to sweep the Cubbies? We're one of the best teams in baseball. Would have for me. That's all I'm saying. No one's panicking. No one's yelling from the rooftops. I'm just saying.

0: should be something that you have to be able to give the guy who's given his blood, sweat, and tears here for the last couple of years and got a Cy Young a chance to win his starts. And the offense has let him down now twice in a row in a big way. And last night was a big spot. You could have broken out the Bruins, but you didn't. 404-726-0929, talking Falcons and Braves with you. John is up next. John.
1: Can you hear me?
0: Yep, I got you.
1: Hey, this is John. Can y'all hear me?
0: Yep, go ahead.
1: Hey, man, I want to touch that Braves situation first. Hey, you got a valid point that Sale goes out there, throws six innings, strikeout eight, but that Brown kid for the Chicago went four, struck out six. So me being a connoisseur of baseball, man, baseball is a hard sport. And look, the Braves are doing what we want the Braves to do. They got the best record in baseball. There's going to be ups and downs, going to be valleys, and hopefully the ups and downs outweigh the valleys. So they're going to be fine, man. As far as Chris Sale has done his deal in the game of baseball, and the Braves are going to score runs for him. It was just one of those nights, man, where guys just couldn't get the bats going. And if I was everybody, leave them Braves alone, especially since they winning, and let them do what they do. Now, on to the Falcons and the Penix stuff. You know what, man? The Falcons, when they signed Penix, they knew his injury history, right? So if Penix stays healthy, we could see the sort of Michael Vick arm down the field and things of that nature. And the Tua situation, that still baffles me to this day, where he was starting with the Dolphins, and he couldn't even stay over there as a starter. So if Penix goes down, what are we going to get out of Tua? We're going to get the same thing that the Dolphins decide to let go. So,
0: well, John, you have to, in this scenario, try to think what Matt and Ian and Kevin are thinking, right? Clearly, they wouldn't have brought this guy in if they didn't feel like there was something still in the tank, right? Like, why would they do that?
1: Well, let me ask you this question. Do you think that Stefanski was the right call for the Falcons to have as a head coach, especially with the circus that was going over there in Cleveland? Now, if you got a Tua and a Penix that's out there with a guy like Stefanski that coming in brand new, how do you think that's going to pan out? So pretty much, this is going to be a flip of the coin, man. Either Stefanski, who's supposed to be a quarterback coach, going to either make Penix better, and if Penix gets hurt, he can still take the ring. With
0: Harbaugh going to the New York Giants, who did you want? McCarthy?
1: Well, it was some other viable head coaches that were out there. To be honest, they should have kept Morris, but then again, that all comes from the top office, the executives. But it was other candidates that I think would have been a better choice than Stefanski for this group and players that they got. And we're going to find out real quick if that was the right call. But you know what? Got to put up with Stefanski for 4 or 5 years, and the rest is history, right?
0: Well, why are you saying put up with him? What if he's really good?
1: He could be really good because his resume is – two-time NFL Coach of the Year, which is why I'm sure Matty Ice them decided to go with him. But you always go with what you just saw for the organization that he just came from. And then, like I said, man, we going to see the price of the penny when this season starts. And it's not like Stefanski got a veteran quarterback. He needs to be ready to coach them guys up right away when they get started. So we're going to just have to wait and see, get the popcorn, get the beer, and see what happens. Right?
0: Yeah, no, appreciate it, John. Thanks for calling in. Good back and forth at 404-726-0929. Grab the line, and you can weigh in on both the Braves and the Falcons. Listen, at the end of the day, the Falcons have one goal in mind, and this is why my position is changing on this quarterback thing. I think this group cares about winning games and finding out who's going to be on this roster long term, and doing it through merit, not by favors, or not by feeling like you have a leftover holdover from the previous regime that has an incomplete grade on it, and you need to see what he has. I just don't think they're thinking that way, John. So whoever's out there, whether it's Tua or Penix, I believe that they believe that's the best guy for the option. Period. That's the best guy to be QB1. And if Penix wins the battle outright, great. I'd love to see what he can do. If Tua wins it, all right. Let's see what he can do. As far as bringing him in the first place, I agree. I didn't like the move at all. But I have to trust that the guys that are running the organization

0: see something in his game when they're watching the film from the last couple of years and say, if we get him to do X, Y, and Z, we can tap back into the guy who was the All-Pro in 2023. That must be how they're thinking about it. 404-726-0929. Checkdown is up next. Checkdown. Go ahead.
1: I love the show. It's a great show. I love your perspective on the Falcons. You are spot on in most cases. The whole Penix thing is pretty interesting. The Atlanta Falcons, after being a patient franchise, they've gotten pretty impatient with their quarterbacks. And I want to echo what you were saying a few shows ago about, you know, he has 12 starts. Penix has 12 starts. So how is it that we're ready to throw him out? And if you look at his last college season, if you look at how he did when he came in the first year and finished the season, we should have won those games. Coaching cost us those games. Penix, I think, is a good quarterback. Is he injury prone? Of course he is. I mean, that's what the history shows us. But at the same time, if we can protect him and give him time to throw the ball, I believe he can be one of the best quarterbacks we've had. He has superb arm strength, and he has pretty good accuracy.
0: Well, check down. And here's the thing, real quick. I think, though I agree with everything you just said, and it's not just because you agreed with me, I agree with everything you just said. But here's the problem. What I think could happen, though, is if Tua wins the job, or if Penix isn't ready week one, and the Falcons start 3-0 or 4-0, I thought before that even if that happens, you probably still need to give Penix a shot. Now, with everything I've heard from the new regime, I don't think they're going to do that, Checkdown. I think they're going to keep Tua in there.
1: But you know what? Here's what's going to happen that's very Falcon-like. Penix will leave Atlanta, go to another team, and show off his ability to win games. And we'll be stuck. Maybe Tua will have a good year. I mean, I'm rooting for the Falcons, whoever the quarterback is.
0: Right.
1: I just see this play out time and time and time again. And we just got this kid. We have to see what we have.
0: No, I generally agree. But the problem is, I think Matt Ryan and Ian and Kevin are in the business of doing one thing, Checkdown, and that's winning football games. I don't think they're sitting there looking at the clock saying we got time to nip and tuck and develop a Michael Penix Jr. I thought originally that, especially because this team is not winning a Super Bowl this year, that would have been the plan. Now I don't think so. I think these guys are full steam ahead. And if you make it like Orin, it's like the runaway train is leaving the station. If you can jump on and make it on the tracks, then you're on. But if you fall short and you're left in the dust, we ain't stopping, baby. This thing is full steam ahead. All right, 404-726-0929. See a bunch of you more on hold. Grant, Chase, you guys are first up when we get back. If you're on hold, stay there. Got another segment here to take your calls. Interesting conversation. Thought it would be. Do we even care at this point who starts for the Falcons? As long as we're winning games, is there a right guy, quote unquote, Tua or Penix? I don't think so anymore. And it's crazy to think that, because to Checkdown's point, like, you have this unfinished, untapped potential product sitting there in your clubhouse. But if Tua wins the job or gets it because Penix isn't ready, and you start rolling out of the gate, I don't think they're going to pull the plug on it. I really don't. What do you think? 404-726-0929. 92.9 The Game.
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5: Heavy traffic continues in Jackson on I-75 northbound between Jackson, Barnesville, and Griffin Jackson, but a right lane just blocked now, so you're able to get by on the left side. It was closed for a bit there. A crash and a slowdown on I-85 southbound past Georgia 400 in Buckhead, and delays continue in Smyrna. I-285 northbound at Paces Ferry Road.

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2: 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I was booked on the Deitch Podcast before the Taylor Swift phenomenon. 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

0: at Flowery Branch are playing this out like. There's no favors being given to Michael Penix Jr., and there's no bias one way or the other. They're going to put the best guy in, and they're going to let him go. Initially, I thought Penix would get some run no matter what, but the more we hear these guys talk, the more we see the plan start to shape up, the more this thing becomes a reality. Let's start with Grant. Grant, you're up first.
1: Well, hello. Thank you for taking my call. I wanted to make a comment about the Falcons.
0: Yep.
1: And give you some information that the James Pierce case is on the docket in Miami for next Thursday to finalize the pretrial intervention agreement.
0: Okay.
1: So that should probably come to an end next Thursday, and then the NFL can do what they're going to do. Then he'll probably be required to appear in court for that. I just wanted to pass that on.
0: But doesn't he also have a six-month probationary period where he needs to reach the end of it?
1: No, the total amount of time is 6 months, and he has a lot of things left to do during that time before they do a final discharge. And he has a lot of counseling to do and stay-away order. And there's no way in the world he'll get through all of that if there's any contact with the female victim.
0: Right. But so when you say they're putting a finalization on it potentially next week, not a finalization in which he'd be able to return to play yet. He still has to go through all the...
1: It has to be accepted in court by the judge and finalized. Right now, they just agreed that they're going to do this, but the Florida statutes requires him to appear in court, and the judge tells him, do you understand, just like a plea agreement, do you understand what you're doing? I got your signature on this document, but do you understand you have to do everything you're told, and if you don't, the charges get revitalized, and you're looking at three felony charges.
0: Right. But the bottom line is that he's still got a ways to go before he's back with the Falcons.
1: A very long way.
0: So what was your other point?
1: That was really my only point, other than with the constant discussion about the quarterback. The management drafted a guy with three major injuries in college. And

0: Come on. Why is this relevant? Because we just saw Penix throwing in a video. Another one today, by the way. And we saw him dancing at the wedding. So people are speculating just how far down the road is he? I shouldn't even be giving this much time. 404-726-0929. Chase is up next. Chase.
1: I'll speak on the Braves thing first. I'm not too concerned about it. It's a long season. These guys are Major League Baseball players. I think the thing right now is you're getting guys hot in the lineup, and then you got guys cooled off, and then other guys are getting hot. So it hasn't been that everybody in the lineup kind of all on fire at one time. I think that will come at some point. But, I don't think there's really much you can complain about with the Atlanta Braves right now.
0: No, it's just more of we want to see Sale get all the wins and everything that he can get because he's having another Cy Young year.
1: Oh, yeah, absolutely. I mean, you want to help the guy. I mean, I personally think he's a first ballot Hall of Fame type guy.
0: He is.
1: I mean, obviously you want to, and I think he'll go in the Hall of Fame as an Atlanta Brave without a doubt. And so obviously you want to build that resume as much as possible. But I think the guys know what they're going to get when Sale touches the rubber. It'll come. I'm not too worried about it. It'll come. You'll get Ronald back in the lineup. The thing that makes me nervous is Kim's defense at shortstop. His hands seem a little stiff with the glove. I don't know if you guys pay attention, but the ball kind of bounces around in his glove before he throws it.
0: Yeah, that would make sense given the type. Well, think about the type of injury he had, though, right?
1: Yeah, that you are right on that part. And then the thing with the Penix and Tua, you said it. You think they're about the same at this point in their career. I think that speaks more highly of Penix than it does Tua. A guy that's played 12 games. The thing about both of them is, honestly, both of them are probably a play away from having career-ending injuries, and you got them both on your roster, and you got to put one of them, out there. That's the scary part.
0: Yeah, Chase, it's funny. I said when they first signed Tua, because I don't like the move. I said I mean this. It's the most injury-prone quarterback room in NFL history. I don't think you could find another one, given the type of injuries that both of those guys have had. And the severity of the injuries that both of those guys have had. And thanks for the call, Chase. Good stuff at 404-726-0929. Go find me another quarterback room in NFL history that has had that many season-ending injuries, that many reconstructive surgeries, that much head trauma. I mean, it's crazy when you think about it. And like you said, both of them are a play away, not only from a season-ending injury, but a career-ending injury. So they are certainly taking a chance there that is for sure. 404-726-0929. Matthew is up next. Matthew.
2: Oh, yeah, man. Thanks for letting me get on here. I just want to say I agree with you on the whole quarterback situation. I think if Penix isn't ready, Tua will go first, I believe. And if he's winning, I don't think there's a reason to take him out. And it'd be, in my opinion, it'd be pointless unless he gets injured. But if we're not winning, I would understand. Give Penix a chance. But I'm with you, man. That's all.
0: Yeah, appreciate it, man. Thanks for checking in. I don't think they're going to do it. I really don't. I don't think they're going to do it. I think if Tua gets the start, whether it's because Penix isn't ready or it's because Tua wins the job outright, if Tua starts hot, they're going to roll with him. I didn't think that initially, but now I'm convinced. Because the way this team has operated and the way they've moved about their business, I think they're in a position now where it's no nonsense time. They got no time to waste. They're trying to get this team back in a position where by 2027, they are ready to be a legit playoff contender in the NFC. Not sneak in as a wild card because you're in a bad division. No. Legit playoff contender in the NFC. And they got a lot of decisions to make and a little time to do it. It'll be 2027 before we know it, y'all. Y'all know how this thing works. The years just catch up on you, fly by. It'll be 6 years in November that I've been here in Atlanta, which is just absolutely crazy to think. 404-726-0929. Jose is up next. Jose, what do you think?
3: Hey, I think honestly with Chris Sale, it's just kind of a bad draw of the luck. I mean, we have Acuna out. We have Eli White, I believe, concussion protocol.
0: Yep.
3: Out. It just kind of turned a bad luck, but I wish that,

0: we just get the bats hot, even when they're not supposed to be hot, right? Or whenever you kind of relax and you're like, okay, well we got the series one, you know, kind of deal situation to still keep them hot for whoever's pitching. So just feel bad for the guy, but I mean, we're still overall doing well, and we can just stay healthy. I mean, I don't see why the World Series is not ours. And in regards to, honestly, I didn't know what to think of with Matt Ryan coming in and kind of the new changes, and even with Drewski or Drewski, whatever his name is, the new head coach. Like, I'm like, okay, we just hired like another
1: Stefanski. Yeah, Kevin Stefanski.
0: Yeah, a loser. And I'm like, you know, but I think they're making some right calls. I mean, you got Tua for dirt cheap. Yes, he's like injury prone, but you can see what if Phoenix is going to do anything. You're not tied to somebody long like Cousins, where you like give him all the money and he's not worth anything. At least you only give him $1 million, right? So it's like, and then Phoenix, if he does work out, doesn't work out, at least now you know and you can just move on. If he does work out, you build around him. If he doesn't, then, you know, you just move on. He signed a rookie deal, if I'm not mistaken.
1: Yeah, Jose, you're right. And I think that's the ultimate goal at the end of the season, is to determine your quarterback for 2027. That's still one of the ultimate goals. But what they're not going to do is just hand out starting quarterback jobs willy-nilly. It's going to be, in my opinion, 100% merit-based. So if Penix doesn't wind up getting a shot, it's because he hasn't earned it. And that's the bottom line. And it's not because of anything else. They want to put the best guy out there who's going to help them win games. All right, one more before we take a break. We got Josh up next. Josh, what do you think?
2: Turtle, what's up, man?
1: What's up?
2: Hey, let me park myself. I need for people to understand a couple things. You watch the movies, right? We're both movie files.
1: Yep.
2: So you know that if they put something on the screen, that's because it has a purpose. And the same thing, if they don't put something on the screen, it's probably not really that important. The Atlanta Falcons have been telling y'all who QB1 is for the longest. They just haven't, the front office and the coaches haven't verbally confirmed it. But on their website, they literally just posted another clip of Michael Penix throwing the ball to Drake London just literally a few minutes ago. And you have not seen or heard from Tua Tagovailoa since he signed. So, like, they're throwing little subliminal shots to let people know who they want to be the quarterback of the team. Now, whether or not Michael does what he's supposed to do to win the job, that's still to be seen. But I feel like they already know, because Kevin Stefanski, normally when new head coaches get hired to a team, they don't go there unless they feel like they have a quarterback to build their team around already in place. And Tua got here well after Kevin Stefanski already signed and, you know, all of that stuff.
1: But Josh, let me ask you a question, though, then. Then why in the world would you bring in Tua and say there's going to be a competition? Why wouldn't you just bring in Jimmy Garoppolo?
2: Because Tua Tagovailoa cost you $1.3 million. If he would have cost you a red cent more than that, he would not be here.
1: But think about all the but Josh, hang on. But think about all the consternation this has caused, right? Go ahead, O.
3: That's league minimum contract, though, meaning you can sign anybody that for that amount of money, not just Tua.
1: Yeah, that's
2: right. I understand that, but of the options that were available, Tua and Kyler were the ones that cost the least amount of money. So while I understand that, you know,
1: right,
2: you could have
1: signed
2: anybody.
1: But think about everything that, and Josh, I got to run, so I appreciate the call. Good back and forth. But Oren, here's the thing. Like, why would you bring him in knowing it's going to cause all this crap? Because that's all it's done. All we do is talk about it, to the caller's point.
4: Why don't you find another topic to talk about?
1: You know, the caller from before. We've talked about it ad nauseum. It's the number one question on every Falcons fan's mind. So why would you do that? If Penix was 100% the guy, bring in Jimmy Garoppolo, bring in Gardner Minshew, bring in one of these guys that is not fighting for the job.
3: If Tua and Penix were the same quarterback, if they had if they both had the same similar skill set as opposed to just both being left-handed. Penix has a big arm. He likes to get the ball down the field. Tua's arm is not as big as Penix's. They are two quarterbacks, two different skill sets. There's a reason why they did that, to see which one fits better with this new offense Stefanski's going to install. That's why they brought both of those guys.
1: If you're not giving Tua a real chance to compete, then you don't bring him in. That's just what it comes

0: comes down to at the end of the day. Or why would he come here if he felt like he didn't have a chance to compete? Another team would have brought him in for $1.3 million. So, Josh, I think, unfortunately, I just think that's a little presumptive. Like, nobody has said that. And it just doesn't make sense to me to bring in Tua if he's not going to get a real shot to try to win the job. For all the headache that it causes outside the organization from everybody talking about it, right? Just doesn't make sense. All right, got a couple of guests stopping by. We'll take more of your calls. If you're on hold, stay there. Bill Bender, senior writer, Sporting News, going to talk some college ball, as well as which one of these quarterbacks that are rookies actually has a chance to do something for their teams in year one. You might be surprised what I think. 404-726-0929. It's Chris Thomas tonight, 92.9 The Game.
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7: 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Turtle with you until 10 o'clock, and then the Atlanta baseball postgame show comes your way then. We wrap up a 4-straight set night of the Atlanta baseball postgame show. Been really fun talking after these Braves games with you every single night here on 92.9 The Game. I'm going to switch gears here for just a minute. We'll get back to your calls on the Falcons and the Braves. Wanted to bring in our buddy Bill Bender of the Sporting News, senior writer there. Now that we have the schedules for all the teams, now that we have the draft out of the way and everything else, want to get his take on where some of these guys that have landed, how they could perform in their new homes. But before we get to that, Bill, does Lane Kiffin need attention so bad that he just has to get him surrounded by controversy at every single turn? It seemed like he finally found a place where he could be the king of the castle, have unlimited resources, and try to build on his growing reputation as one of the better college coaches in ball, and then we get this.
8: Yeah, you know, the Vanity Fair article showed that when you open a Vanity Fair article, though, don't you kind of expect some of that, that there's going to be some controversy?
7: Oh, absolutely. Yeah, yeah.
8: It was well written, no question. But, you know, the whole taking the jab at Ole Miss and bringing up an issue that's ongoing in our country forever, basically, and then taking a shot the way that he did, it was probably out of pocket. I'm not saying that those things still don't exist, but, you know, Chris, when I think of Ole Miss football, I think of Trinidad Chambliss and semifinals, and they've come a long way in that regard. And I don't know if that makes total sense. I just don't know that Lane Kiffin needed to go there. And the fact that he apologized for his comments shows that, yeah, he probably shouldn't have.
7: Yeah, and it just, again, it's just why? Like, at this point in your career, you've been through so much, from USC to Tennessee to Vegas with the Raiders or Oakland at the time, like, leaving on tar mats. I mean, why at this point in your career do you need to incite or welcome more controversy to this degree? To me, Bill, it just makes no sense. All right, a couple
8: of... On top of that, real quick.
7: Yeah.
8: He loves attention, and he should be getting attention for how he's coached football the last 6 years. But for some reason, you know, the social media monster behind him, you know, I don't think I do it, but I think in general, a lot of college football fans overreact to every little thing he does. And while some of it's funny and some of it's entertaining, for the most part, maybe I'm just not in on the joke or something. I just don't get it, right? So I think that's part of the deal with him. But football coach wise, he's crushing it. He crushed it at Ole Miss, and I think he'll do a good job at LSU.
7: Yeah, well, when you post shirtless pictures at a hot yoga studio, you invite it, right? I'm not even joking. That's the thing. Like, what other college coach does that?
8: No, and I'm not saying don't have a personality, but I'm also saying you are a head coach. So, you know, that was one jab, and then we got into Sarkisian taking another jab at Ole Miss. Ole Miss didn't do anything wrong this week. What, they didn't deserve that. You know, I just think this is that stage of the season where maybe we're a little bit bored ahead of these SEC meetings in a couple weeks.
7: Oh, absolutely. You gotta, Bill, you know it. You do it every day. You gotta feed the content machine. All right, so a couple of questions about some of these quarterbacks who have found new homes. Let's say Carson Beck gets a shot, that Jacoby Brissett, or for whatever reason, doesn't work out in Arizona. Do you think he's ready at this point in his career? He has played a lot in college to be a starting quarterback in the NFL.
8: You know, I think that experience will help, and I will definitely watch him very closely in the preseason. Brissett will probably start. Brissett's actually

0: actually like the ultimate underrated NFL journeyman. You know, you look up and you're like, man, he's still playing. And then you're like, actually, that's not a bad stat line, but he just has played on some bad teams. I think Carson Beck could get a shot at some point. He'll be a quarterback that I watch with great curiosity in the preseason because of all of those things you said. I thought he played well at the, or played well, threw well at the combine. Smart winner. Not going to blow you away with his arm talent or anything, but he does make good decisions. And when he's not turning the ball over, he's a darn good quarterback, which he was at Georgia and Miami.
1: And I think the key thing is there's a lot of weapons in Arizona where he's not going to have to do too much if he does get time.
0: Right. I mean, when you have Trey McBride and you get to build an offense around Jeremiah Love, some new coach, LaFleur, and as you know, I'm a Green Bay fan, so we have the other LaFleur. They know how to develop quarterbacks. And I think, you know, even if Carson Beck doesn't play much this year, he's going to have a chance to develop and have a, I think, a pretty lengthy NFL career. I don't know how much he'll start, but I think he'll play long enough.
1: If Aaron Rodgers continues to mess around with the Steelers, they might have to start, you know, planning as if he might not be there, in which case, does Drew Aller, do you think, get a legit shot in Pittsburgh?
0: You know, 2 years ago, I watched an Ohio State-Penn State game between Will Howard and Drew Aller, and had you texted me at the time and said, hey, Billy, these guys are going to battle for the Steelers quarterback job in 2 years, I would have said, no way. But, you know, Aller, I saw the story this week where Mike McCarthy's kind of reinventing him and telling him to forget everything he knows, and there's some development curve there. He is sizable, has a good arm, and I just feel like the last 2 years, my read on it was not sure he was in the right offense for his talent. And then Will Howard, I mean, last time we saw him, he was burning a hole through the college football playoffs. So that would be an interesting battle. I would think they would bring a veteran in because, you know, you keep forgetting that Mason Rudolph is still there. But it would be very interesting. And I, you know, when the schedule was released last night, I noticed they had a lot of primetime games. And because of this uncertainty at quarterback, I wasn't very excited for him. I was like, Browns, Steelers, ew. You know what I mean? Like, I don't necessarily want to sit and watch that one.
1: Well, we get them here. We go there, Bill, in week one. So that'll be interesting. The Falcons head to, it's not Lambeau anymore. What is it? Acrisure Stadium in week one to take on the Steelers. You mentioned the Browns. There was a report out of Cleveland that there's a chance that Taylen Green could get some packages this season because he's just too good of an athlete not to see the field. Do you think he could have a role like that? Is that something that could work?
0: Yeah, I think they'll find a way to do that. And again, another guy that I'm interested to watch in the preseason. Super talented at Boise State and Arkansas. Has a lot of work to do, obviously. You know, if you're a Browns quarterback and you make the team, there's a decent chance you will start at some point. I mean, they've started so many quarterbacks, and I'm making a joke, but between Shador, Deshaun, Gabriel, him, you know, he reminds me of some ways a lesser version athletically than Terrell Pryor. I still tell people, and you remember him at Ohio State, how legendary talent he was. I still think had he just played receiver in college, he would have had a really long career at receiver in the NFL. And that's not to say he wasn't a talented quarterback. I just, man, he was amazing. I think he had like close to 1,000-yard season in the NFL as a wide receiver.
1: Oh, man, yeah. He was a guy that, you know, out of all those, it's funny. I know you are close to Buckeye Nation there. Out of all those quarterbacks dating all the way back to like Troy Smith, Terrell Pryor was the guy that I always thought, like, if he gets his head on straight and like really commits to learning how to play the position of quarterback, I actually think it, cause at the time that was like right when the, you know, Lamar Jackson era of quarterback play started to form where the athletic guys were taking over the position. I thought he had the perfect like makeup and physical build and talents pool, Bill, in order to be like one of the forefront guys of doing that, but it just never really worked out at the quarterback position, at least. All right, want to ask you about Matt Campbell and what's going on. You mentioned Penn State. What kind of program and what kind of shape did James Franklin leave the Nittany Lions for Matt Campbell to take over?
0: So it's interesting you ask about Matt because I started doing, you know, as we do every year, and we'll have it in a couple weeks, I do the 1 to 138 coach rankings, which Everybody agrees with every ranking, 1 to 138. That's no problems with where I put anybody. And I was taking this look at Franklin and Campbell today. And I'm like, well, which one do I put higher? And I think Campbell, what he did at Iowa State was phenomenal. And I think we'll look back on it in 20 years and say, he really went to that many bowl games at Iowa State, really? And here's the level up that we've been waiting for. I've been waiting for this with him for like 6 years. Okay, what's he going to do at a place like Michigan or Penn State or, you know, somewhere like that? They brought a lot of Iowa State guys with them. And I'm wondering how that transition works in year one. I think Rocco Beck helps. He's played a lot of football. But, you know, we'll see how it goes in the Big Ten. I do know this. Their schedule's very friendly. They don't play Ohio State. They don't play Indiana. They don't play Oregon. They get USC at home. That'll be a whiteout. And then they play at Michigan. So, I mean, when I'm talking to you in November, we could be talking about a playoff team here that we still don't know everything about because they don't play those teams.
1: Well, yeah, right, absolutely. And then you got to factor in that conference has become in sort of the middle bunch after you get past the true blue blood, such a crapshoot in determining who's going to do what in any given season that you could think you have a patty cake schedule, and then all of a sudden, you know, you got two more ranked teams in the middle of your schedule that you didn't predict at the beginning of the season. So that's a good point there. When it comes to our backyard here in Georgia, I'm having trouble placing Gunnar Stockton. I've asked people that cover nationally, like yourself, locally here in Athens and Atlanta. Should Gunnar be viewed as star potential, you think, going into this season? Like, where does he fit even in the SEC for you?
0: You know, he's kind of like my sleeper. I was asked this question in this way. I'll answer it this way. They were saying, who's the quarterback that, you know, we're not really talking about as far as the NFL or a Heisman candidate that you liked? And I swear to you, I answered Gunnar Stockton. I was on this podcast and I said, here's why. You know, he had that full year of experience. He throws the ball in that intermediate range very well. He's mobile and, you know, doesn't turn the ball over a ton. I thought he played, you know, that Ole Miss game in the playoff, not to bring it up, but they almost won because how well he was playing.
1: Yeah.
0: So I really like him. I think he grows into that role. Gets compared to Stetson a lot, and, you know, there's something to that. But I think there's something about the way he waited his turn, the way he's played there. And I do think he will be – I don't know that he'll be a first-round pick down the line, but he'll kind of be like Carson, where a day-two guy where – there'll be some upside to it. And that's what I'm looking forward to seeing with him over this next year. And again, when you're in Georgia, there's a ton of pressure playing quarterback when you're winning SEC championships and it's not enough now. You know what I mean? So I think he's handled that very well.
1: Yeah, he is about as level-headed and down-to-earth of a guy that's played quarterback at that school with all those expectations. All right, before I let you go, another week, another set of rumors about this many playoff teams, that many playoff teams. If I just ask you right now, and we don't hold you to it, this time next year, we will be discussing a blank number team playoff.
0: I think we'll still be discussing 24 because they won't quite be there yet. This sounds like a standoff between the networks and the conferences, and they're aligned together, right? Like 24, who's going to push that? ACC, Big 12, Big 10. Who's going to push six? I think Greg Sankey, maybe we can come back on here in a couple of weeks. We can talk about what Greg Sankey's message is at the SEC meetings. And I think he's going to stand on 16. I think the SEC and ESPN are going to stand on 16. I personally, given the choice between 12, 16, and 24, and I'm not much of an expansionist, but I'll take 16 because I think it gets everybody in who should be in, and maybe we can do the first two rounds on campus. That's what I would do.
1: Yeah, there's just too many. Like when I agree, because even now you've had some dud games already at where it stands right now. So I think all you're doing at this point, I know it's money, money, money, Bill, but you're just inviting more risk. You're just inviting more risk for bad football games. And I think,
0: And the other thing real quick, you know, the NFL didn't exactly duck the playoff, did they? They
1: no.
0: They put Buffalo and the Bears on that day, and that's going to draw huge, huge ratings. They bring a doubleheader that everybody's going to watch for the third straight year, and the TV numbers show that. So if you want to put more playoff games on there, you can't infringe on the NFL territory, which seems to be the entire month of December at this point.
1: And if you do, they better be darn good games. That's the other thing, too. All right, Bill, appreciate it. As always, we'll check you out. Sporting news, we'll chat in a couple of weeks, like you said.

0: and we'll keep the conversation rolling. Appreciate it.
1: Always a good time. Thanks for having me. Have a great weekend.
0: All right, that is Bill Bender there of the Sporting News. When we get back, Josh Kendall of The Athletic, going to go over the Falcons schedule and all things Dirty Birds. Don't go anywhere. We'll also take more of your calls on the quarterback situation, 404-726-0929. Rolling along on a busy Friday. Chris Thomas tonight, 92.9 The Game.
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3: It's time to honor that special man in your life.
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0: Chris will join us for dinner at Twin Peaks Kennesaw. 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

0: We got everything in our belt right now to discuss the Falcons. We got the schedule released yesterday. Draft is behind us. Free agency, for the most part, is in the books. We got a team to discuss. Chris Thomas tonight, Turtle, live in the Kia Studios, and we're going to do just that on the Sweet James Accident Attorneys Hotline. Going to welcome in our good buddy Josh Kendall, covers our Dirty Birds for The Athletic. Make sure you check out his good work there. Josh, one thing about this schedule, when you look up and down, it's not easy, especially closing with three division games back to back to back, and that stretch there in the middle where you get the Bears and you get the 49ers and the Chiefs and the Bengals and Madrid. It's certainly not going to be an easy road to hoe for the Falcons.
1: No, it's not. It's that middle stretch for me that's scary. Those three division games to end might not matter if you can't survive that, at least, you know, at least tread water through all that. I think that, you know, the Steelers are not unbeatable. Certainly the Panthers at home, you need to get that win. I think this team needs to get a little confidence about itself under Kevin Stefanski early.

0: because, you know, it's hard to imagine that week, what is it, 5-10 stretch, you know, coming out of there better than 2-3, given what we know about all these teams right now. So you're going to need to get a few, survive that stretch, and then see if you can make a run.
1: Is it possible to overstate the importance of how good the potential of the secondary could be given the teams that we just discussed, Josh, because you get, you know, Caleb Williams, you get Patrick Mahomes if he's back and healthy, Brock Purdy, Joe Burrow, Baker Mayfield in that stretch who gives you fits. So, you know, the Terrell brothers and Watts and Bates, and when Bowman's back, I think they have the potential to be one of the best secondaries in the league. And frankly, Josh, they're going to have to play like it.
0: Yeah, they are. I'm very intrigued to see what Jeff Albert does in his second year. He talked a lot about feeling like after, you know, putting in a lot of things in year one and guys sort of getting comfortable with the system, that they could really unlock a lot more this year. Now, you got some new guys, and you got Billy Bowman coming back after missing more than half a season. But you got a lot of guys in the secondary. You can do a lot of different things. I think this team's going to throw a lot of different looks at people. I think underrated, you know, they have one of the best safety duos in the NFL, you know, even though Xavier Watts is entering just year two. So I'll be intrigued. I think that, you know, that group might have to lead the way. You're looking at, you know, I would think at least half a season without James Pierce Jr. So I think your pass rush is a kind of a question mark. David Onyemata, I think people will miss more than they know. So I think that secondary is going to have a lot on its shoulders.
1: Speaking of which, how surprised were you that they didn't address the big run stuffer in the middle, both in free agency and then during the draft until the very end with Thompson?
0: Yeah, I think that they, you know, think that Deshaun Hand is going to, you know, fit, you know, sort of play that role. I think that they're expecting maybe a step up from a guy, you know, guys like Lakeil London. Brandon Dorlus is not the run stuffer. He's more of the pass guy, but he's going to have to get stronger against the run. That wouldn't have shocked me if they had gone defensive tackle was that number 48 pick for sure. But they thought Terrell was the best value there, and they, you know, really preached that they were going to pick the best player available. And I think that they approached free agency in such a way that they sprinkled enough throughout the defensive roster that they felt like they weren't, you know, they didn't have to take one position in early in the draft.
1: Are you surprised that Drake doesn't have a long-term deal yet?
0: No, I'll be surprised if we, you know, if they start training camp and he doesn't. But I don't think that there's, you know, there's no real hurry at this point in the season or at this point of the calendar. You know, I guess you don't want somebody else to come in and reset the market, but I don't know that anything's imminent. I don't think the Rams are going to do anything with Puka Nacua right now, given the question marks about what's going on in his offseason. Jaxon Smith-Njigba deal is already done. So I think the market is kind of what the market's going to be for a little bit. So I don't see a real sense of urgency in terms of, you know, got to be done next week. But if they start training camp and it's not done, I will be surprised.
1: Talking all things Falcons with our buddy Josh Kendall. Make sure you check out his work in The Athletic. Sticking with the wide receiver core, listen, I know Dotson has potential. OZ's a solid vet, but I feel like Zachariah Branch, Josh, is going to have every opportunity to make plays early on.
0: Oh, absolutely. I think anybody in that receiver room is going to have the opportunity because they need, you know, there's so many plays to be made in that group. I mean, they need a lot more than just Drake London. So I think that Zachariah Branch will get every chance. I'll be very interested to see how they use him. I'll be very interested to see, you know, is a 60-catch season too much to ask? You know, maybe for a rookie third-round pick in traditional settings. But this wide receiver core is so thin and unproven that this is not traditional circumstances. So I think that you could see something like that from Zachariah Branch. Now, you know, some of it may be, you know, what Georgia fans are very accustomed to is just get the ball in his hands in the screen game. But if he's gaining yards, that's not going to bother me. I don't know if that's going to bother other folks.
1: Did you ever think that trading Kyle Pitts was really a possibility?
0: Yeah, I think so. I think Ian Cunningham was open to just about anything. I think if somebody had given him a good enough offer, they would have. I think they wanted more draft picks if they could get them. I think that they are, you know, they want to see what Kyle Pitts can do. And they certainly, you know, think Kyle Pitts has the potential to be a really, really good tight end in the league. He's had that potential for 5 years now, and he's only done it, you know, a couple of those years. And I know

0: injuries, et cetera, et cetera. But I think Ian Cunningham would have dealt him for sure if he had the right deal.
1: When it comes to rounding out the offensive weapons here, Brian Robinson, I think, is an interesting choice to come in and be the backup to Bijan, but is he, in your opinion, the type of back that has shown you enough in his career to be as important as Algier was here in Atlanta?
0: Not for me, but I haven't followed him as close. I mean, obviously, you know, I think a lot of us have had a soft spot for Tyler Algier because we saw what he could do as a starter when he was carrying the load and what kind of back he was around the goal line. I was constantly marveled at the fact that, you know, he didn't put the ball on the ground at any point in his time in Atlanta. No, I think that some people overlooked how good that was. But I don't think that Brian Robinson, for my money right now, is as good. But I think that I think he's a really good player. And I think that maybe, you know, if you're not taking as many carries away from Bijan as Tyler did, you know, maybe that's a good thing.
1: As impressive as Juwan Taylor is a physical specimen and a guy that has a championship pedigree, how much work does Bill Callahan have cut out for him to try to get him to cut down on whatever this habit is that he's formed of trying to snap the or judge the snap count and ultimately get way too many false start penalties?
0: Yeah, I think you got to build his confidence in his pass blocking so that he doesn't feel like he has to get that big head start, doesn't have to line up so far back. But I think he'll be as good a pass. I think you can fix that and have as good a pass blocker as Caleb McGarry was throughout most of his time in Atlanta. But I do think he'll suffer in the run blocking game. I think Atlanta's run game, that run game to the right side, really suffered without Caleb McGarry in there. And I think it was an underappreciated fact. And I don't think I think that the Falcons were looking forward to that getting better this year. Now Caleb's gone. You've got Juwan Taylor. So, you know, I think your quarterbacks will be safe, but I'm not sure your run game will be any better over there.
1: All right. So obviously the 800-pound gorilla in the room is the quarterback position. And, you know, we're getting videos. They just put out another video, AtlantaFalcons.com, of Michael Penix Jr. throwing over the middle to Drake London. And he was under center and he was, you know, doing a play action pass and all that stuff. And that's all fine and well, Josh, but what, as we sit here on May 15th, what is it? What is the latest that we actually know about where Penix is right now?
0: I don't think we know anything. And those two clips that we've seen this week didn't change my opinion any. The fact that he's standing up and taking drops and throwing the ball is not a surprise to me. There's a distance between there and playing in an NFL game. There's a distance between there and practicing at the tempo with which you need to get ready to play in an NFL season. So you have to make sure, I mean, you have to make sure Michael Penix's knee is structurally healthy enough that he can protect himself on the football field. So that, you know, in a game, in live action. So I don't think that we know yet. I mean, the closer you get to that scenario, I think, or to that moment, I think you're more at the mercy of slight tweaks changing the timeline. So I'm not drawing any conclusions from this. I'm not going to start, you know, seriously trying to map out a timeline for Michael Penix Jr. until 1st of August at least.
1: Yeah.
0: Maybe second week of August.
1: Yeah, and it just, you have to be willing to take the information that's given to us. And as you said, there hasn't been much information given to us other than he's in the building all the time doing the things that he needs to do. So then that leads us to Tua. And I kind of scratched my head a little bit, Josh, when they signed him from this perspective, just because, you know, you would think the goal would be by the end of this season to know whether or not Michael Penix Jr. is going to be your long-term starting quarterback based on what he would do this year. But it seems like to me, Josh, I don't know how you're reading it, but if Tua comes in and wins this competition, it would be his job, no?
0: Yeah, I think so. I mean, I think that he's a notch below Kyler Murray in terms of threat to Michael Penix Jr. I think he's a guy who started a lot of games. You feel like you can win with him, but I do feel like, given the way Tua has played in the last few years, that this still leaves very much the door cracked for Michael Penix Jr. to take that job. And I think that that's what's best for the Falcons, you know, long term. That it would be the best case scenario for the Atlanta Falcons going in the future is that Michael Penix Jr. is the guy and proves he's the guy this year. I think, you know, Tua gives you a backstop a competent guy, and maybe he you know hits a jump. Maybe he you know sort of resurrects his game a little bit under Kevin Stefanski and gets back to where he was 3 years ago. But I think that Michael Penix Jr. is very much in this conversation still.
1: Before I let you go, how surprised were you that they swapped out the kicking team of both the punter and the kicker? Given, I know Pinion didn't have a great year last year, but he has had a lot of success here in Atlanta. And given how Zane Gonzalez, Josh, I mean, was a revelation compared to what was being trotted out there earlier in the season.
0: Yeah, I'm a little surprised, but, you know, I think that the new Craig Aukerman, the new special teams coordinator, is more comfortable with the other guys. I think that comes so much of that. Those positions especially just come down to comfort level, coaches' comfort with them, their comfort in the system. So I think that's as simple as it is. I mean, my theory on field goal kickers is if they hit a few and get us some confidence. I mean, there are 45, 50 guys in the world who could do the job if they get in a little bit of a groove. You know, Younghoe Koo is a really good kicker. When he was in a groove, for about 5 years. He was one of the best kickers in the league. You lose that confidence and it can topple quickly. So I think that, I'm surprised they didn't bring Zane Gonzalez back, but Nick Folk is a guy who's proven, you know, for a long time. So I don't mean to say they're all the same because they're not, but you know, I'm not gonna expect any change to Atlanta's fortunes one way or the other because they replaced those two positions.
1: Josh, great stuff as always. Really appreciate it. We'll check you out in The Athletic. We'll chat soon.
0: Thanks, guys.
1: All right, that is Josh Kendall there of The Athletic. All right, when we get back, you want a full preview of the Sox and the Braves? We got you covered in all the Major League Baseball headlines. Rob Bradford joins the program when we get back. MLB Odyssey Insider. It's Chris Thomas tonight, 92.9 The Game.
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